0: about this week in preparation for the show? You got anything for us this week?
1: Yeah.
0: Good.
1: Big.
0: Good. Really?
1: Yeah.
0: No audio come through to Bryce, I've seen.
1: I could potentially torpedo my chances of being invited into any marquee across the spring carnival with one of my lay-bins. I could torpedo it right here.
0: Good. I look forward to this.
1: Yes.
0: Good.
1: I've got one of the great lay-bins, I think. I think there's something in particular
0: better
1: that's
0: than
1: run
0: big
1: its
0: wedges?
1: Race. Yeah.
0: Better than big wedges, you reckon?
1: Big wedges suck. Hey,
0: one off the text
1: from
0: Dave from Ashwood. Best 3 weeks of the year because it's Tom's birthday month. Looking forward to Miles' speech. Yeah, that was good when you gave me a speech all about you, my birthday.
1: I did. Why would you say that?
0: Well, Dave from Ashwood said that.
1: You said that on air and said, oh, Miles gave a speech. I gave you a very nice speech. Never looking after your dog ever again.
0: Oh, he misses you, good old Lenny.
1: Oh, Lenny, that's because he gets treated at our place. Gets a little pig's ear and it's a nice little treat. What about the new Betfair socks?
0: They're good, aren't they?
1: Yep. Couldn't get Miles and Tom on the...
0: No.
1: Like they do on the... Well, we had to pay extra.
0: I don't know, Miles. I didn't ask. But it's good to be with you.
1: I'll write on it.
0: Sunday.
1: Permanent texter.
0: Yes.
1: Milo.
0: I was going to say Fitzmagic or something, but...
1: Well, after yesterday.
0: Did you catch the races yesterday?
1: Yep.
0: Have we got scorecard today?
1: Yes, we do. Let's get into it. It's time for the Sunday scorecard. It's

0: You have the momentum in the first test in Durban thanks to a Matt Renshaw masterclass. He put the team on his shoulders from 6 from 124 to 390 all out by the time he nicked off two balls after tee. Renshaw scored his first test 100 in 3,567 days. And here's how it unfolded on SEN Cricket.
1: The fresh over and Renshaw clips him away firmly through leg. He's got enough on it to get to the boundary. It's a century, a decade in the making. The return of Matt Renshaw as an imposing figure in Test cricket. It's full of meaning for the now here in Durban and for the future.
0: Certainly was an abrasive moment.
2: I look forward to chatting that in a bit more detail.
0: I'm going to save one of the bits of audio for the backboard. I'm going to put him on the backboard later. South Africa are 1 for 27 at the close. Don't forget, SEN Cricket's coverage will start around the network at 6 tonight, post-Bathurst coverage.
2: Who wins from here, Miles?
0: Australia.
2: Australia, $2.18. The draw, $2.68. South Africa, $5.70 there. Incredible from Australia to be $2.18. Well done, Matt Renshaw. What price do you reckon they got to, Australia?
0: $4.
2: $3.30 they got to Australia. No, I would have thought $4 was probably fair.
0: Hey,
2: 6 for stuff all again.
0: That's right. We'll start talking basketball and a few other things a little bit later on. Oh, but okay. The Herbert Power pinhole took out the Herbert Power yesterday. And he hit, what did he hit and run?
2: $12 pinhole, Knight's Choice $1.30 and got beaten.
0: Wow.
2: Incredible there.
0: This is the race I want to talk about, the Might and Power, land legend. With an upset, really, of the decade, one of the upsets of the decade. What did he hit and run?
2: 210 in play after leading throughout. What an amazing story. Fixed odds $71, one pool $44. What do you reckon it paid, Betfair?
0: $150.
2: 190 BSP, so $174.88 after commission.
0: So if you backed him anywhere else, you lost big time.
2: $190.
0: Well, you won, but you
2: starting
0: lost.
2: Price. Incredible. So 210 max. What a training performance that was.
0: Massive. And really, just tactics. Last year was won by Globe, where Blake Shin stacked and racked.
2: Yes.
0: This year won by a horse that said, you know what, none of you are really going to want to launch into this race. We're just going to go handlebars down. He relaxed. And it was smart. It shocked me. She's Alibi was enormous.
2: So She's Alibi hit $1.36. Birdman amazingly trucked up into the race and then capitulated $1.24. He was very disappointing.
0: Very disappointing. He's been beaten one length by She's Alibi. He's a freak.
2: Record. Yeah.
0: He's been beaten one length.
2: Sure, he came again. I just thought he loomed up. Mate. Maybe I was a bit harsh there.
0: Yeah.
2: How's this for records of favourites of the last 7 years in this race?
0: Yep.
2: This is the Might and Power. So She's Alibi at $1.40, got beaten. Treasure of the Moment at $1.60, got beaten. Mr. Brightside at $1.65, beaten. Just Fine, $3, beaten. Zaki in 2021 at $1.28, beaten. Russian Camelot at $1.40 in 2020,
0: that's
2: beaten.
0: Ridiculous.
2: Avilius, $2.05, beaten.
0: Yeah. it's a good race because
2: wow.
0: When you it's normally it's normally a tactic race.
2: Tactical small field, tactical affair.
0: Yep.
2: And yeah, well done to those who found land legend and well done to those who found land legend at Betfair. What a training performance. It was. So hang on. Chris Waller spent 2 years trying to get land legend to settle.
0: Yep.
2: Kieran Mars spent 1 year trying to get land legend to settle. And they say, stuff it, let's go forward and just race.
0: Yep.
2: So are trainers in Australia infatuated with teaching horses to settle and not letting them run? Is there a lesson there? Look at Pride of Jenny.
0: No.
2: As soon as they let her run, she turned into an absolute star.
0: Yep.
2: Land Legends just broken the track record and led throughout and won at a massive price. What, did he get beaten 7 lengths in a group 3 the start prior?
0: Yep.
2: And he's come out and done that?
0: It's, I think...
2: There's something in
0: not
2: that,
0: enough,
2: surely.
0: Not enough credit goes to Ethan Brown here.
2: Incredible ride.
0: Incredible
2: ride. Incredible ride. The tactics, they called it.
0: We're going to go into deeper into the racing.
2: Okay, we'll do
0: I
2: that.
0: Just want to touch on the Toorak. Yep. Lady Shenandoah, how much in run? Changing colours, how much in run?
2: I think the data says, not verified, but 480, Lady Shenandoah. What a ride, J-Mac, to get her through the gap. Changing colours, $1.30 minimum. Welcome to the show, $1.51 in play, Miles. Incredible there.
0: Yeah, massive. And that is the Sunday scorecard. 20 years of fairer odds. There's still only one Betfair. What are you really gambling with? We're going to deep dive racing, the lay-in. We've got Tom's Ticker, of which
2: bit
0: next...
2: of cricket. Tom's Ticker's going to be hot
0: today.
2: And
0: a bit of cricket. Next week, I will spin Tom's Ticker back onto you.
2: Yeah, Miles' minute.
0: Well, I got home late. I finished late. I've had about four and a half hours sleep. Yeah, that's I've done my homework.
2: We could both have a crack at each other. You could reverse the questions and come back at me.
0: Yeah, I just want to do it in a better manner.
2: Right, okay.
0: Yeah, I just want to do it a better way.
2: Yep. Yep. Good. We're going to come back with the lay-ins? Is that what we're going to do?
0: I reckon we just get straight. We were a bit serious last week. I reckon we've got to get straight into the lay-ins.
2: A lot of compliments on the show last week.
0: It was very serious.
2: A couple of people text me saying, you bring the best out in Miles.
0: You bring the best out in Miles.
2: I think that's correct,
0: I'm the best hole filler in this building.
2: And I get you up and about.
0: I am.
2: I get you up and about.
0: You do get me. Well, you grind my gears sometimes.
2: It's good. It makes a good radio.
0: Did you catch the 9:30 Giddy Up Saturday on 7 Plus and 7 2 yesterday?
2: I didn't. No.
0: It's
2: ratings through the roof.
0: Well, ratings are going really, really well.
2: Right.
0: I didn't see much anywhere that the show was on, but
2: I flicked off after Antiques Roadshow.
0: Yeah, yeah. No, Better Homes and Gardens. We had a monster show.
2: Good. Monster show. Hearing all about that.
0: It's attrition at $8. Usually
2: we'll talk about 11 that. Minutes. It usually takes you less than that to get your
0: big day.
2: Get your tips and your winners through, mate.
0: Big day on the Rex. Let's get to a break. We'll come back on the other side of this. We'll have we'll start the lay-ins, I think, on the other side of this.
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5: In Wallay Creek, a two-car crash has delays northbound on Mars Street approaching Innisdale Road. Beecroft, we have a two-car crash southbound on Pennant Hills Road at Copeland Road. Lane 1 taken out there. 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Sydney traffic to keep you moving on SCN track, 15:39 a.m.
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0: Welcome back. This is Layback with Betfair, of course. 20 years of fairer odds is still only one Betfair. What are you really gambling with? Of course, we've seen some highlights from the 20 years of Betfair. I like seeing the on these days pop up. I saw Usain Bolt running the 9.68 or whatever it was, where he started celebrating before the line.
2: Big 20 years of racing sports.
0: Big 20 years.
2: Yep.
0: Hey, let's get into the lay-in. 11:15. Now, the anthem, 13 minutes to the start of Bathurst. I just want to mention off the top, just quickly, though, a little tip here from the start.
2: Well, who wins it?
0: I think that there are three teams that can win it.
2: Yeah, I'll give you the odds.
0: I like the Murray-Dalton team. For Erebus Motorsport?
2: Murray, Dalton, I can't even find them here.
0: Yeah, they'll be down. They'll be a bigger price.
2: Yep, $20.
0: Yes. Payne and Davidson, bit of experience there.
2: $11.
0: And Kostecki Hazelwood.
2: Kostecki Hazelwood is $4 favourite.
0: Yep. So Kostecki Hazelwood, Payne Davidson, Murray and Dalton.
2: Back them all at Betfair, yep.
0: Yep, they're the tips for me for... and we've got a Betfair market, don't we, for... Supercars.
2: Yeah, I just read it out.
0: Yeah, well, just start from the start and read a couple at the top.
2: Kostecki Hazelwood, $4. Your tip. Payne Davidson, $10.50, second favourite. Then we've got Feeney Percat, $15.50. Mostart Coulthard, $16.50. Alan Slade, $19. I missed Descartes.
0: Where's Di Pasquale?
2: Yeah, $8. I missed them. They're just down. It's a bit of an odd order, this market, but... Brown Pie, $10.
0: Yeah, one of the great days. 12 and a half minutes away. Jump on Betfair. You can have a little nibble.
2: $34,000 matched.
0: Yep, time for the lay-in. All right. We were talking a bit of cricket. So we'll start with the cricket.
2: Oh, low-hanging fruit.
0: Yeah, I'm going to start with the backboard.
2: Yeah?
0: I'm going to start with the backboard.
2: Yeah, low-hanging fruit.
0: If we can. Yeah, I know, it's low-hanging fruit. I'm going to start slow and then I'm going to torpedo probably my chances of birdcage invitations. This is what Matt Renshaw had to say about his baggy green. I thought this was a big backboard, this.
17: A few years ago, I think after that 2023, where I didn't get the runs I'd have liked, I think I made an offhand comment to my wife saying I think I probably put the baggy green away and never use it again. And she sort of thought that meant I was done. And she was like, oh, I've got a great Christmas present idea. It's a sort of put it in a glass box and something. I was like, well, you're calling it already, like break glass in case of emergency sort of thing. So that's always been a bit of fun and joking with the wife about that one.
0: Well, break glass in case of emergency, they did. Emergency was Matt Renshaw to the rescue. So backboard for him.
2: Now, incredible innings.
0: I want a backboard also.
2: Incredible innings.
0: Yep. I want a backboard off the top. This is going to sound controversial, but the path that Nick Madison... has had to go through and what he's had to do.
2: That's not controversial. It's an incredible story.
0: But so I'm putting Nick Madison on the backboard of what he's done. Yeah, unbelievable bloke. Yep. And for what he's done. Now, the selectors, though, I see that they want to protect Renshaw, but he's been thrown to the wolves, really. He's been thrown to the wolves again.
2: Just another opener. Just another opener. So how do you pick a player that is saving our opening partnerships for one innings and then play him five the next? He's the saviour of our test match opening combination, comes in one innings and then down to five.
0: Well, we've seen them do this, and so Weatherall, you can argue.
2: It's a disgrace,
0: but this
2: Miles.
0: Even goes back. This goes back to McSweeney for mine. McSweeney is
2: sent to the absolute wolves.
0: The number three or four. He comes out against Bumrah, who's essentially displayed the best bowling display of a visiting bowler in the history of Test cricket.
2: Yeah. And doesn't play again.
0: And he has him under lights in Adelaide Oval, facing first balls, 20 minutes to go, and then you don't see McSweeney again.
2: Yeah, Khawaja lets him face first ball.
0: Let's face him
2: 20
0: first,
2: minutes to go.
0: First ball. Just, like, really? Yep. Unbelievable.
2: But he came in. He was brought in as in one test to solve Australia's opening partnership. Next test is out of that position. Make it make sense.
0: It doesn't make sense. So that's a lay bin. So that's my cricket. Have you got more
2: first
0: on the cricket?
2: First time in history every player for Australia has been over the age of 30. That's worrying.
0: It is.
2: Incredible. So the average age of 34 and 59 days is the seventh oldest of all time.
0: McSweeney's just racking up hundreds for fun. He needs to get picked again.
2: So they picked Madison. Yeah. Boss, which is obviously a lay bin. It is ridiculous. Great journey. There's been people out there saying that the criticism of Madison is unfair. No one's criticising him. They're criticising the selectors. So get off your high horse.
0: Yeah.
2: That's not the fact. But what they pick Madison. Everyone says, why did you pick Nick Madison? Great player of spin. Great. Let's open him. Mate, that makes sense.
0: Left arm bowling. So he's a great player of spin, but then he opens.
2: What?
0: Well, did they open him for Renshaw to go to five and just get his confidence up? Does Renshaw pop back up now and he's got 190 middle time under his belt and then go back to the top and just see balls off?
2: Utter garbage. Anyway, where on earth is the crowd, Moles? Where is everyone? Durban. No one there.
0: There was no crowd there.
2: What?
0: Nearly fly over myself.
2: All right, you go.
0: Kipchoge winning the Melbourne Marathon. Yep. 2 hours something, backboard.
2: Can I put the Melbourne Marathon on the backboard? You say I don't like fun runs. I walked here today and loved every minute of the walk. I just want to say this is quite soft for this show, Miles, but I loved seeing the crowd and the supporters and the volunteers and everyone out there supporting their friends and family that are running. It was a great event. It is a great event. Well done to those running. Well done to those supporters.
0: Threw me into a spin now that it's 2 days. I couldn't work out what day it was on.
2: It was actually really wholesome to see. I loved it.
0: Yeah. Like just thoughts on the getting the medals for finishing?
2: Fine. I know you're not a big fan.
0: Nah.
2: It's an achievement running. How long would you take your 4 weeks to climb Everest? How long to run a marathon?
0: Oh my God.
2: How long would it take you to run a marathon? A couple of weeks?
0: Well, I said this before. We said this on air when I know DT from Morn Team in South Australia. Shout out to the team at Morn Team.
2: Yes.
0: They said they put up money for me to see if I could get to a point where I could run a marathon in under 4 hours. And I thought, gee.
2: Well, go on.
0: I was a more shorter operator.
2: A charity?
0: I was a sort of 630, 640, 2K operator.
2: There you go.
0: Back in the day.
2: Backboarding the Guinness Day crowd. Great crowd. 17,825. Perfect day.
0: Well, this is going to lead into mine.
2: Oh, okay. It was a great day.
0: Yeah.
2: It was a great day out. I drove, managed to get a park. It was a pretty quiet day for me, but I loved every minute of it. Great to see so many young people in the crowd. And
0: track played perfect.
2: Tracks are playing brilliantly.
0: Yep.
2: And I'm sick of curators and track staff saying, oh, we don't get any credit when tracks play well. No one says anything. I've come on the show the last 3 weeks and said track. I've heard multiple people compliment the tracks. Rail was out 13, the track played well.
0: And it was a 2/3, and guess what? Not many horses went lame.
2: Don't get me started on that. Rosehill, Randwick playing superbly, Flemington superbly, and Caulfield the last few weeks has played
0: great,
2: fantastically, so well done.
0: Right, this leads me into my big lay bin.
2: Okay.
0: So I think, have we seen enough? I better put this correctly. The Spring Carnival entertainment in their marquees has got to evolve. And what I've had enough of...
2: Spring Carnival entertainment in marquees...
0: It's got to evolve. What I've had enough of is the singer and the saxophonist. The saxophone is...
2: Saxophonist?
0: The saxophone was 10 years ago. It was all well and good to come in and play the saxophone over the top of a already recorded track.
2: Yeah. You reckon it's overdone?
0: We've gone into dueling pianos. We've gone into violinists. We've evolved. The entertainment, I remember I had a run in.
2: Which marquee are you referring to?
0: I had a run in 2 years ago with the singer / saxophonist, and the singer, the whole marquee was all about her. And
2: you don't get that rah, in general rah, rah, public,
0: and I had the run in. The saxophonist plus the singer just singing over a played track. I think they're dead and buried. It's old. It's tired.
2: What would you like instead?
0: You just need good quality DJs. You don't need the saxophonist out on the floor and the singer making it, you know, on the tables, making it all about them. Just back off a little bit. Now, that might torpedo...
2: All I want is audio for the races,
0: that
2: to be
0: might
2: fair.
0: Torpedo my chances of getting in a few marquees, but I know that you know, I've been in a few marquees where the same people roll in, year out. They roll the same songs with the same saxophonist and they play the same sax solos over the top. It's dead, it's buried, it's gone. So just evolve.
2: Event organisers are out there changing their talent right now listening
0: evolve,
2: to the show.
0: They should evolve. It's changing. It's changing. So get rid of the saxophone.
2: No, that's fine.
0: We've had enough. It was cool 10 years ago.
2: That's fine. That's fine.
0: Right.
2: Well done. What else you got?
0: Christmas trees up already. Labin.
2: They are not.
0: Yep, they're up. Saw one.
2: Get out of town.
0: Labin. Let's get into the racing, though, because there's a few people not understanding good and bad rides, right?
2: Yep, a lot of people whinging.
0: So this is one off the text. Great ride, land legend. Stinker in Brilliant the Guineas, right. From Ethan Brown. Blind race team would have been filthy. Wrong. I think you're completely and utterly wrong. Do you want to...
2: Sarah Fox just added a bit of pressure on blind race there.
0: To give an example of one, and I'm not jockeys, I don't live and die by the sword. I'm probably more a defender than a potter.
2: Mm-hmm.
0: The ride on Paradoxium, thoughts?
2: I'd rather they go too quick than too slow.
0: Yeah.
2: I'm sick of jockeys snagging roughies out the back
0: three
2: and not
0: links,
2: trying.
0: Three lengths out in front, breaking 11.
2: Yeah, very quick.
0: Three lengths out in front, breaking 11, getting run down by Satono Glow.
2: It was off a very soft tempo 1,100-metre race at Flemington down the straight to 1,200 Rose Hill. They probably went too quick. Well, the result would show that. But, yeah, that's the horse. He's a speedy, keen doer. The winner was fantastic.
0: Couldn't agree more, Miles, about the entertainment and the saxophonist. Heard it and seen it too many times. Boring. Yep, they've got to – people with the entertainment have got to get a bit sharper. Miles giving tips for Bathurst. Has he got a tip in the World Wife Carrying Championship from Dorsey? Can't say I'm across it, but I've been a fan of the supercars for many, many a year and looking forward to it today.
2: Can I put the AFL trades in the Laban?
0: Or in this building?
2: Probably not.
0: I wish you the best of luck, but you are the client, so go right ahead.
2: You need a science degree to work out how this all works.
0: Yeah.
2: How complicated has it been? It shouldn't be that hard.
0: I think they make it more complicated because then it becomes... I sound like the sounding board, don't I? That's where they talk about these things. It becomes more it's more commercialised now, isn't it, the trade period?
2: Oh, well, trade radio.
0: But
2: I love
0: and shout out to Xander, Tom and Mitch, who I know all three of them, more so Tom and Mitch than Xander, but the podcast...
2: Xander.
0: The podcast on their... the podcast on how they break news on the podcast.
2: Yeah.
0: I love it. The media reporting on media, like...
2: It's interesting. Very sounding board areas.
0: But it's... Geez, the trade period's it's difficult to follow.
2: But that Butters trade, I couldn't make sense of it.
0: It's difficult to follow.
2: Written down, I got no idea. I didn't know I needed to study for 5 years to work out who gets what.
0: Wait till the draft comes and then you've got to have a certain amount of points for
2: eight times
0: father sons. So your dad played, but you can't get him for what?
2: And you've got pick six and it ends up being pick 34.
0: Yeah.
2: Don't get me started.
0: On that, I'm going to backboard the Newcastle Knights. We haven't spoken about that.
2: No, we haven't.
0: Geez, they gave a bit of a shake to...
2: Yeah, I've got a Tom Sticker about the pre-match, so we'll wait for that. But Knights, well done. Fantastic.
0: They gave it a shake.
2: Yeah, well done.
0: Didn't they? They shouldn't have been anywhere near it, but they gave it a
2: big
0: shake.
2: Our man tipped them. They were very close, and then they came back. Just another quick lay-in, Miles, is... I think they're fixing this, and I think it's a staged approach, but the

0: I don't really look at trainers and jockeys, to be honest.
1: The amount of times I looked half watching at the races on Saturday, and I know who rode that. That was a great ride, and you couldn't tell. Have you got your phone out?
0: Yeah, that's probably more to the point. Yeah.
1: I think they're fixing it, so hopefully they do.
0: What else have you got? Oh, can we do this? Can we backboard this? This is
1: you got moods? Let's see what moods had to say.
0: Yeah, I love this.
1: She's Alibi from Moods. Land legend.
2: Listen, she's run good. She's run gallant. You know, as long as his ass points to the ground, he'd never beat her again. But he's had his day in the sun, hasn't he?
0: Great gear.
1: He's great.
0: Great gear.
1: He's great with his little one-liners like that. That was fantastic. He's had his day in the sun. That you couldn't have summed it up better.
0: Yeah, as long as his ass points to the ground.
1: Well done, Moods. Well done to She's Alibi. We'll get to that as well. But how good is racing?
0: Very good. What was your thoughts on the day overall? I think most, if you've sort of followed in, I think most punters had a reasonable day. I think most punters would have had a pretty good day yesterday.
1: Yeah, let's go to a break and dissect some racing. I'm keen to chat about it. Send your messages in. Send your backboards, your lay-ins, 0499 736 736.
0: Couple of quick ones. The MRC, big crowd on track, great atmosphere. They do it really well. Blind Ray's better horse than Warwoven in my humble. Horse had no right to be in the fight after that pressure early. The other horse dropped out last.
1: Both fantastic horses.
0: Yeah, they are. Well, they've got the rest.
1: Yeah.
0: Chaz from Yass, a great call, Tommy. Lay the lure that didn't go on Tuesday night, Miles, here at Wagga. I called
1: that
0: the lure.
1: Occasionally.
0: Well, I called the lure. I went early, which is...
1: You called the race and it didn't...
0: Seemed to be the story of my life. And I went early. I was said, get away. And then they said, no, that's the tease-up lure. So they're running the lure around. And then when it went to go, my dog jumped to the front. And I was wondering why they're all stopping. And I went, get him. And then while there's dogs pulling up, the lure stopped 30 metres short of the boxes. What's harder to work out, the Duckworth Lewis system or AFL draft point system? Something AFL about draft. The number of spanners in a Sigchrome toolkit, 12th man style. Yeah, the AFL draft's way harder. Duckworth Lewis, you just get him to tell you.
1: You've got a spreadsheet for that.
0: And, yeah, you certainly do. Plenty of text rolling in, 0499 736 736.
1: Get them rolling in, come on.
0: Seymour Cup today, Aussie selectors in the lay-in, best 3 weeks of the year. Not on trackside for Sunday's Miles, lay-in that.
1: And East everywhere.
0: Yeah. What about 801? West is best. Don't mind that either. Let's get a break.
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5: It's time for Tom's Ticker.
6: Alrighty.
7: Straight into it.
6: Hit me with it.
7: Straight into it. Here we are, Miles. Tom's Ticker. Back or lay?
6: Alright.
7: Footballers as racing ambassadors.
6: Back.
7: Enfja should have doubled his price for the Caulfield Cup now that FIFO jockey Ray Dawson is confirmed.
6: Back. They don't win.
7: Tempted might be the second best horse in the world.
6: Lay.
7: John O'Neill said that.
6: Yeah, lay. Week.
7: Yesterday, the greedy multi punters got what they deserved.
6: Back. Yeah, multis.
7: She's Alibi lost no admirers in the Might and Power.
6: If she did, they're idiots. Back.
7: She's Alibi back to 1500 has to be a massive query.
6: Lay.
7: Ooh. I marked Ka Ying rising shorter after the Barry trial.
6: Lay. What's a trial?
7: My racehorse framing photos of Ninja betting Ka Ying is nothing more than a quick cash grab.
6: Back, but I rate it. Smart.
7: I liked it too.
6: What have they sold? 800 of them probably? Smart.
7: I liked it too. Hill Stakes being worth $2 million is blatantly designed to ruin Australian racing.
6: I'll back that, but well done to Mitch Freeman.
7: Yeah, we'll dissect that. Departing players not turning up to best and fairest counts is poor.
6: Back.
7: Nick Madison made Jake Weatherall look like Bradman.
6: Lay. Lay. Come on.
7: Sandpaper Gate was the biggest overreaction in the history of sport.
6: Back.
7: Ooh, I like that.
6: Yeah, overreaction.
7: NRL Grand Final pregame was poor.
6: Back.
7: You should wait behind someone while they reverse parallel park.
6: Back. Yeah, you're white.
7: Yeah, that's Tom's Ticker.
6: Yes, yeah, 100%. Well, why would, if you just push right up and go around while someone's swinging into reverse parallel park?
7: Oh, everyone does it.
6: You're
7: yeah.
6: a knob.
7: Everyone.
6: You're a dead set knob.
7: The Hill Stakes, $2 million. It was designed to keep Winks in Sydney and not running the Turnbull Stakes and for 1 year. And it's still $2 million. They get fields of seven. It is a deliberate ploy for Sydney horses to stay in Sydney and not run in Melbourne, and not run in the Turnbull Stakes or the Might and Power. It is disgusting.
6: That's why I also love that Mitch Freeman's gone up and won it twice.
7: Yeah, I know. Well done.
6: And for attrition. A good young trainer too.
7: Attrition. Yeah, multi-punters. You thought they got what they deserved?
6: Well, I think if you're... Look, I've said this many occasions and I'm on the record. If you are a multi-punter, a massive multi-punter, long-term, it's not sustainable. So... If yeah. you've multied She's Alibi into Lindemann into something else, and you've copped a stinger, and then, oh, it should have done this and should have done that. If you really like those horses, you should be backing them outright. That's the whole point.
7: Yeah. I agree with that. If you're not going to back him singly, don't back him in a multi.
6: So,
7: I agree with that.
6: How often do people say to me, oh, Miles, have you got three for the day? I don't want your seven or eight because I'm trying to do a best and a value at each place. Just give me your three for the day. So I'll give them one at $2.40, one at $3, and one at $2.80. And then you have two that win and one goes under and they say, geez, we were so close. You go, what do you mean we were so close? We finished in front. No. I took them all up. The minute you multi something, you don't have to be a scientist or a mathematician, in the words of John Donohoe, to know that statistically it becomes far more difficult than the odds you gather. So multis, unless you're a Betfair punter and you're prepared to lay off last legs, are really, really difficult. It should be for fun, not for profit.
7: Now, I asked you this last week on Tom's Ticker. I said this statement, a three-year-old will win the Cox Plate. You laid that. I'm going to ask you again, a three-year-old will win the Cox Plate.
6: Lay.
7: Okay, who wins the Cox Plate from here?
6: Birdman? Yep. I still think he might knock off Sir Delius. I was a little bit disappointed. I've gone back and had a really good look. I was a little bit disappointed with Sir Delius.
7: Yeah, I
6: expected more from him.
7: Yeah,
6: and then they sort of came.
7: He can do that and then really come on.
6: And so I couldn't go in backing him with full confidence, but it looks a race between those two for mine.
7: Well, they're the obvious two, and then you've got Warwoven, Blind Rays. I don't know if Warwoven's going yet, but Blind Rays confirms.
6: You're not going to get it. I mean, the Cox Plate's not run at Caulfield or the Valley.
7: And so what does that mean?
6: I just think it's at Flemington, big open straight, longer to wind up, easier to time runs on a flat track.
7: I think it's easier to win a Cox Plate as a three-year-old at Mooney Valley?
6: Yeah, because you can tear away in front with a lightweight and not get caught. Yep. Or if they go too hard, you can rally home late.
7: Yep.
6: I think it suits those tempo races where you can either get away with it, like boring
7: Mooney
6: in front
7: Valley
6: and hold on.
7: Mooney Valley suits a lightweight three-year-old up on speed, 100%.
6: Or
7: I agree with that.
6: They go tear away in front and we have some Japanese horse come over and then a lightweight horse can fly over the top. But I think at Flemington it gets more back onto an even sort of base. So therefore, I don't think there's a huge advantage to one of the three-year-olds at the lightweight.
7: Fair enough. Blind Race, it's great to see Blind Race in the race. I'd love to see Warwoven in the race as well. It adds another element. Fantastic. Call Me Coach was absolutely brilliant.
6: Oh, but for a horse in its third start to run third in a Caulfield Guineas, keep an eye on it.
7: It's a proper son of Dundeal, Call Me Coach. Are they going to the Derby? Derby favourite at the moment, so interesting to see what they do with Call Me Coach.
6: Yeah, it would be.
7: He's a proper horse, though.
6: I'd love to. Well, Gareth will let you know throughout the week. Of course, he's got it all covered. He's been flying the G-Man.
7: Yep.
6: And he'll have it all covered exactly. Derby's and Oaks, as I think, I think Oaks is a far easier to step into than Derby's. I think the Oaks, you normally have the standout, where the Derby's are a bit different.
7: Fair enough. Land Legend went 15 lengths above standard to the 800.
6: Well, track record. So.
7: And was the 103rd fastest of 110 runners home in the last 200. So very quick and slow home.
6: Paddled.
7: She's Alibi was fantastic. You mentioned she wouldn't have lost any admirers. She was absolutely brilliant. She's clearly run out 2,000.
6: Yeah, there's no question she runs 2,000. And
7: does she get back to 1,500 metres?
6: Yeah. You're back.
7: 3 weeks between runs.
6: Who are we? This is the bit that I question. Who are we? If Peter Moody says we can go back to 1,500 and it not be an issue.
7: Yeah, but he might be concerned too.
6: Yeah, but
7: he even said it wasn't the ideal.
6: But if he's concerned, he'd go to a race where she's going to win, mate. That's the thing. Yeah, so he would go, you know what? We stay at 2,000 or we find another race. He's going to where the best possible chances of her winning. If he thinks it's a big concern going back to 1,500 and they get rolled, then that's, you've got to back the trainer in.
7: I don't agree with that per se.
6: Now, people have got this blanket rule, horses back in trip, they can't do it.
7: No, I don't necessarily agree with that. She's running in that race, not because she's the best chance of winning, because it's worth a gazillion dollars.
6: Well, she's not.
7: That is the only reason why she's not going to Cox Plate.
6: If she's
7: 3 weeks back to 1,500 metres, because there's it's for four-year-olds, she's only up against three others.
6: You only get a crack at it once.
7: That's what I mean. But that's why she's running in it, because it's worth so much.
6: Yeah, but if
7: not because it's the best chance
6: of
7: winning.
6: If it was worth so much and he had a concern about the horse doing that, then he probably doesn't run it over 2,000 metres yesterday.
7: If Bayvox skips clear, puts three lengths on her, she hits a flat spot, runs home in a second, he will say it's because of the lead-up.
6: Yeah, but you can always say that afterwards.
7: She's not as fresh.
6: Yeah.
7: Oh, I think it's a concern.
6: But that might be, then the lead-up might be, in regards to the run she had, not the 2,000 metres.
7: Yeah, she was expecting a walk and a flash home final 4-600, and she didn't get that. So that's a really interesting nuance heading into the and talking point heading into the Golden Eagle.
6: Yeah.
7: I think it's great for the race.
6: It is.
7: Because Bayvok leads. I don't know if Well Written's going, but Bayvok to be up on speed at 1,400 metres.
6: Wasn't Well Written declared in the Golden Eagle?
7: Yeah, he had the thumps.
6: Oh, I had the thumps, right.
7: Last start. So I don't know if it's even going. But, yeah, she's otherwise great. You reckon Birdman was fine, only beaten 1.4. Well, fantastic time.
6: He's beaten 1.4 by a horse that broke the two horses that broke the track record.
7: Jigsaw, what a horse. 8 in a row.
6: Yep. Well, extremely well-placed, that horse.
7: Oh, phenomenal. But it gone is to another level. And they've, like, could be in an Everest. They've decided not to go to an Everest.
6: No. You wouldn't take that horse to the Everest.
7: You wouldn't. But
6: no.
7: I agree. But you wouldn't take a lot of horses to the Everest against Ka Ying and Tempted.
6: Sydney's just a jet at knowing where this horse can go to win. And all the stars align and she just keeps doing it and doing it. You know, I wouldn't be surprised if you said that horse headed to WA, like the boys said earlier. It'll knock one off over there as well.
7: Yeah, I agree.
6: Place to perfection.
7: Turek, Lady Shenandoah, James McDonald, ride him on the race. Incredible ride. Got through a gap.
6: It's one of the rides of the year.
7: Yep. Well done to James McDonald, Chris Waller. It did kind of ruin a couple of racing stories, though. Would have been nice to see Lucy Yeoman's Changing Colours win.
6: Lucy's a legend. Would have been great to see.
7: Welcome to the show. That would have been some story.
6: Yep.
7: Traded deep odds on in play as well. This horse went around in a Goulburn Cup two starts ago.
6: Yep.
7: Went around a Goulburn Cup and goes...
6: Changing Colours was in a 78 five starts ago.
7: This horse got beaten sixth in a Goulburn Cup and now has gone two starts later run. Third, beaten 0.3 in a Toorak. That's some story there and would have been amazing if that horse had won. What did you make of the race in Sydney, Milos?
6: Other than Paradoxium, I thought it went pretty well.
7: Attrition was good. Sotono Glow was fantastic. What a win.
6: Yeah, it's a great win. But you can't have... I'm big on this. I would love to know. Clearly the instructions were to lead, but when you have... And you would know this as well. When you have a horse that leads by three... It, not just a little bit, that a horse that leads by three running sub-11s and then gets run down, the horse has it run within itself. Now, there may have been instruction not to restrain the horse at all and let him run, but I thought that if that horse sits in front and controls the race, there's no possible way, on a little bit slower tempo, there's no way Sotono Glow could have run that horse down.
7: Yeah,
6: it had to... It's literally blown the clock up.
7: Yeah, part of it might be ride, part of it might be horse. It's coming off an 1,100-metre really slow walk sprint home, so it's still probably quite fresh Paradoxium. He raced a bit keen. Sotono Glow, fantastic, goes straight at the Coolmore. Going to be hard to beat in the Coolmore, Sotono Glow.
6: Well, they'd have to set up. Would Sotono Glow, that one that capped on Teebs or the...
7: Yes.
6: Yeah.
7: Yep.
6: I'd still be with Paradoxium up the straight than Sotono Glow.
7: I wouldn't.
6: I'm just trying to see whether or not the times are out from yesterday.
7: So Sotono Glow ran a faster time than Paradoxium down the straight. Completely different race shapes.
6: Yeah, that's my point.
7: Yeah, it comes down to pressure for Paradoxium, but both of them go down the straight, which is fantastic.
6: How many lengths under standard has Paradoxium gone out yesterday? Is that out yet?
7: Oh, I haven't got the data yet.
6: I haven't got the data yet either, but wait until you see that. Sub-11s.
7: Do you want to pronounce the Tap Craig winner? Chucha Shashley?
6: Yeah, tip by Gano. Tip by you.
7: Yes. I backed Love Story on debut and this horse came out and beat it. Off one 900-metre trial, first up on debut to 1,200. It was an incredible win. Huge back gap to third. That form stood up. Love Story dominated a race in Sydney midweek and then this horse has come out and won again. Proper horse.
6: Yep.
7: Really, really good horse. Follow Chucha Shashley.
6: Couple of quick ones here. It was brilliant plan between Mar and Brown. Did you see the socials where he said now she's about to do the Pride of Jenny? Love how people use the thumps as an excuse. What causes thumps? Highly strenuous physical activity.
7: Well done to Steve from Katoomba.
6: Yeah.
7: Katoomba. Got the quaddy. Well done.
6: And it's Louis huge. From Ocean Grove, I think, might have jagged the quaddy.
7: Well done.
6: Hey, boys, did I hear right? Aliana not going to the Melbourne Cup. I backed Sakuma several weeks ago.
7: I don't know. I haven't
6: go
7: heard
6: hard, Miles.
7: It.
6: Love how you call it out. I don't know whether it's... The boys talking up Sakuma and Chocolates in the Melbourne Cup and...
7: Chocolates was fantastic.
6: Yeah.
7: Blinkers off. It's another one. Like, complete... They weren't there to win. The market said that. Lay of the day from... Nice Choice was brilliant. But Chocolates, blinkers off, not trying to win.
6: Yeah, well, quick break back to finish the show.
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Seaton in the seat there is winning at the moment, well, leading lap nine after 161 laps. They'll be going. So lap 10 they've just passed. So Seaton, Hazelwood, Holdsworth, Dalton, Pye, your top five currently. Morris

0: hit some trouble at the top of the mountain, so has dropped out too, got spun around early on.
1: Some breaking news.
0: Yeah, breaking news very quickly.
1: A lot of supporters of Melbourne-based football clubs nervous. Seven News, Melbourne have just reported a Melbourne-based AFL team has been plunged into off-season chaos or crisis. Players forced to report to hospital after suffering complications from alleged drug taking.
0: Recreational drugs.
1: So, wow, that's just been reported on social media from Seven News.
0: Big news. We'll keep an eye on it. Trackside today, Paul Sebastiani, Sam Hyland. You can join Matthew Cox and Nims. Mark Scaife, I'll just chime in for the Bathurst coverage throughout the day. And then after that at 6 o'clock, you will have the SEN cricket team live from Durban in South Africa. If it's sport, you have it covered here at SEN. And if you want a good price, you need to go to the fair. 20 years of fairer odds, there's still only one bet fair. 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
1: Betfair, will do.
0: 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Hopefully it's not Carlton, Paulie. Hopefully it's not Carlton. Oh.

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0: October. It's the Caulfield Guineas Day wrap-up here. All thanks to Sportsbet. Alan Mance, GAC, now in Footscray. Phil Mance will join us in about 15 to 20 minutes' time to give us his best bets. Drink wise as well. Make sure if you're having a drink, you drink wise. Paul Sebastiani here with you ahead of racing across Australia. The first event at Seymour is about 28 minutes away to set the day up. Sam Hyland is our form expert for the day. We'll have the mounting yard very, very shortly. Mitch Abayer will be with us from approximately 3 p.m. Australian Eastern Daylight Saving Time onwards. Damo Watson will then charge in and take over from 4 with Sammy and Mitch. And then from 6 o'clock onwards, it'll be the team at Sunday Grays. Great to be with you. Midday here up the east coast of Australia, Australian Eastern Daylight Time, as we welcome in our form expert for the day, Sam Hyland. Sam, a very good afternoon to you, sir.
1: Afternoon to you, Paul. What a lovely day in Victoria it is today. Sun is out.
0: And, beautiful.
1: I said it yesterday. You can tell that spring is in the air. The good races are about and the weather is fantastic. So, yeah, it was good. I must say, I struggled a bit on the punt yesterday.
0: Yes, so did I.
1: Shout out to Vegas Jack. Soda Mayer at Hamilton had a big lick at it at $10. And naturally, it ran second. And it's amazing. You know, when you get wounded early, and then I just continued to get wounded. But I went to the hometown local cup, the Hamilton Cup, yesterday, and it was yeah, good atmosphere, good crowd, and yeah, it was only would have been better had I been able to back a few more winners. But anyway, that's the way it goes. That's the way it goes.
0: Now, the first race was aptly named as well, the Taylor Toyota Maiden Plate, if you don't mind, Samuel.
1: Taylor Motors Maiden Plate, time on it. Lindsay Smith took it out, and there was no connection, so Adam and I went in there and drank their beer in the committee room. And
0: of course you did.
1: Thanks to that.
0: And, Mytho couldn't make his way out there for Rosemont, for Hank Holt,
1: couldn't make his way
0: out to Hamilton. That's a bit disappointing.
1: Strong winner for Dean Yendall, and was good to catch up with Jake Noonan, who is somebody I haven't seen for a long time, but obviously good mates with his dad, Tony, and Jake was riding there yesterday at Hamilton. But, yeah, it was a good day. And a shout-out to Bo and Mick Hoy. They did a great job with the track. It looked a million bucks. And, yeah, it was just a good day out there. So it I was really glad I went. It was good fun.
0: Fantastic. And a big congratulations, too, to Paddy Doyle, who part-owned the winner of race number 2, their accuser. Of course, he's hosting RSN.
1: Ooh, they had
0: race
1: the money
0: day
1: on too.
0: Or did they ever? You reckon
1: they had
0: Paddy,
1: the money
0: you reckon
1: on,
0: Paddy took the double figures? He didn't take the double figures.
1: I thought it was toast and it kicked back, didn't it? Unbelievable.
0: Did. Yeah. So big congratulations to Paddy and the crew there, the Andrew Bobbin crew, taking out race number 2 at Hamilton. Your first thoughts and the synopsis of how it all unfolded at Caulfield yesterday. The track played magnificently well. It was a beautiful day for Group 1 racing out at the Heath.
1: Yeah, it's amazing. I heard...

0: Tommy Haylock and Miles on earlier when I was just getting ready here to come on, and I think it was Tommy Haylock said that somebody was saying that their track managers don't get enough, you know, don't get enough thanks when the track plays well. I'll just remind you of one thing. It's your job. Like, I mean, it's part of the job, isn't it? I mean, it shouldn't, track shouldn't race badly anyway. So, I mean, I don't know why does everyone need a pat on the back when the track races well? Because it should just race well all the time, shouldn't it? And if it doesn't, well, you know, do things around it to make sure that it does race well. I mean, if you have to, you know, it's just becomes ridiculous, all this. Anyway, I'm not going to go into it. But I thought it was, anyway, yeah, Caulfield Guineas Day, good. It should race well. It's the time of the year. The grass grows at this time of year. They've got good weather. And do you know what? Even if it is a wet track, even if we do get rain, you can't help it. It is what it is. You can't control the weather. So you just, you know, alter your gambling or your form around it. You know,
1: Oh, they race 364 days a year. There's always an opportunity to bet and make money, Sammy, and we just need to be smart about it. Hey, how about the gelding and the colt that paired down to fight it out in the Guineas, Sammy? Warwoven, the winner. Blind Raise was brave on the speed, being attacked left, right and centre in the early to middle stages of that race. And the two best three-year-olds in that event have paired down to fight it out, and now Warwoven, should he pull up well, looks like he'll go on towards a Cox Plate on the minimum there as a three-year-old colt. But two very nice three-year-olds, Sammy.
0: Yeah, he's a real winner, Warwoven. Mm. He's a real winner. I was potting Blind Raise yesterday, and it didn't surprise me to see Warwoven you know, come out on top. And like I say, he's a real winner. He's just a sharp colt. And, it was a fantastic race. I think, look, I went for one at value in that race. And Wolf Gap, he dropped out the back. I knew after the first 200 metres I was gone, I was toast. And it's funny, isn't it? You get those colts that the deeper they get into the preparation, they get out the back there and they just lose interest. And
1: yes,
0: it was... You know, look, dead set, I'll put my hand up. I completely got it wrong in so many areas yesterday. I had a shocker of a day. So, could not pick my nose, but Wolf Gap, I thought he was better than that, but I'm not going to drop off that horse. But clearly, he's racing colty and a bit piggy, you know, because I did not expect that he would be that far back yesterday. And like I say, when you give those colts a big task out the back there, and they lose interest. They don't want to chase up. But Warwoven is the complete opposite. He's a real racehorse, isn't he?
1: He puts himself
0: there in the spot. When he gets a kick in the belly, he goes on with it. And he is a very, very good horse. So, good to see. Bjorn Baker is absolutely flying. I'll tell you what else I looked at this morning, you know, going through the results and... Something to be said for these big stables, isn't it? You know, it's as much as I don't like to see it, but I think it's the way horse racing's going. You know, these big stables, they're just steamrolling ahead, aren't they?
1: They really are, of course.
0: And when you look at the winners there yesterday at Caulfield, and you go, well, these are the blokes with the numbers, and it's going to be very hard to beat them in coming years, I would have thought.
1: Is it ever?
0: It's going to make it harder and harder for the little bloke. And I think the results showed that yesterday.
1: Mm. Well, speaking of great results and a trainer who's done a phenomenal job with this gelding, Cindy Alderson in Jigsaw, it has been a sensational training performance from Cindy to keep this horse up for as long as she has. And from the yard, by all reports, this horse has come back bigger and stronger. He was sensational in the Scalacci yesterday and did it with the ears pricked in the last 100 there, Sammy.
0: Yeah, and at this age, you know, he's 8 years of age, that horse, and he is racing. You'd never know it, would you? You know, he's racing as well as ever, and I think that's 8 in a row now, isn't it?
1: It is 8 in a row, Sammy. Yes.
0: Yeah, and like, what a horse! Perfectly placed. She's a fantastic horsewoman, Cindy Alderson. Her father was a very good trainer, outstanding trainer, Colin, and Cindy's always been a good trainer. And yeah, that, I mean, what a horse and what a ride that horse has taken them on. And you know, it is a classic example of being patient with a horse, because you know, it's fair to say that he's in the twilight of his career, and he is racing as good as he's ever raced.
1: You know what he is? He's just a fast, fit, strong horse is what he is. Fast, fit and strong.
0: And you know, Alderson's time and time again, I mean, Colin was always known for having hard and tough stayers, very good trainer of stayers, and their horses are always fit, you know?
1: Yes.
0: And, yeah, this horse, he jumps and puts himself there, and he just fights a muffy. He's too good, and you know what, I was sort of gambling against him, thinking that you know, he's for that very reason, that he's 8 years of age, he's getting a bit long in the tooth. This is another preparation. Can he keep coming up? Well, he did. You know, he did, yep. And it's yeah, you sort of, you know, I dead set last night. I thought to myself, just got it horribly wrong in so many races there yesterday, and you know,
1: it happens. It happens, like, Sammy.
0: For me anyway, I'm always looking for value. I'm always looking for a price, and I guess you know, you're trying to find reasons why one can't win, like a horse like Jigsaw. And like I say, you know, you think he's getting a bit long in the tooth. He's done so much travelling. You know, that you have to take that into account, right?
1: Correct.
0: That horse is. He's been to Western Australia. He's been to New Zealand. He's like, it's not like he's just racing in his own backyard, and he's still fronting up and better than him. It's an amazing effort. Amazing effort.
1: It is. It definitely is. And then going back to one of the gun horses yesterday that was defeated, I speak of She's Alibi. Did she lose any admiration in your estimation there, Sam?
0: No. Not at all. And I must say, and this gets back to, I don't know whoever chips me about me talking about speed maps and whatever, but well, I spoke to Mick Gannon about this when I worked with him on Friday. And you know, I said, and I made comment that it was a small field and it was not going to be a tough run race. And, you know, when you look at the speed in the race, you don't think that it's not going to be a crazy run 10 furlongs and drag it out of her. Well, what did Kiramar do? He looked at the race like that and said, do you know what? I'm going to make a race of this. This is what I'm going to do. I am going to dead set drag it out of you. And that's how they won that race yesterday, Paul. And there again, I did not expect, and it goes further back to my argument about speed maps. You can say, you can look at it on paper and say, look, I reckon they'll only go moderate tempo. And then look what they did. They got halfway through the race and then he just said, righto, it's on here. I am dead set, going to have your tongue hanging out at the 500 and you catch me if you can. And do you know what? That's how they got her beat. And another stride or two, she wins. And I don't doubt what Peter Moody said. That horse will never beat her again. But do you know what? It beat her yesterday. And it beat her yesterday with tactics and tactics alone. And that was dead set, making it a tough run 10 furlongs and drag it out of here, because she went from travelling to then straight off the bit, hard chasing. And you need a seasoned, hardy galloper to be able to do that. And she couldn't get there in time. But, yeah, look, there's no pot on her, but there's no doubt that the tactics won the race.
1: Correct. And the tactics and the competition are what horse racing is really, Sammy. Just because XYZ have said, oh, the formula for this race is moderate to slow tempo in the early to middle stages. Well, someone has to take the initiative when that's the case. And if you've got a rock hard fit horse like Ethan Brown had, it was a sensational ride, a stunning ride, really. And around that Caulfield track, you've got a horse that's fit, a horse trained by one of the best trainers in the country who has obviously figured out the key to unlocking this galloper. And it just goes to show that, you know, when you've got a horse going up to 2,000 metres for the first time, if you can make it a true, proper, stamina-sapping 2,000-metre event, well, it's going to potentially bring a horse undone like She's an Alibi. But look, I mean, in my estimation, she doesn't lose admiration from me, but it will be a little bit of a query now going back to the Golden Mile, and maybe we'll get a better price, and maybe we'll be better led on for what we were prior to that race yesterday, the Might and Power. Hey, Sammy, we're creeping up to 12:15, so sit tight. We've got the first at Seymour coming up in 15 minutes' time, so we will come back with all of that. The mounting yard, Sam, I want to have your best bets ready to rock and roll. It is Seymour Cup day today, the listed Seymour Cup. Race number 9 on the program, which will jump at 5:05 later this evening. So do not go anywhere. We'll have the first at Seymour on Cup Day, and Sammy is going to take us through the mounting yard.
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4: Those trumpets mean it is time for one thing, and that means best bets for Sunday Trackside. Paul Sebastiani and Sam Hyland with you. We're going to get best bets off Phil Bantz as well because he's in fine form at the moment. But Sammy,
5: he's a tipping machine.
4: He is. He really is. He kept us afloat last week with a nice little double. So well done to Phil. We're going to get to him in a moment. But Sam, your best bets for the day. We're 9 minutes out from the first at Seymour.
5: Rightio, and the first of Seymour, I'm with the Four Rivoli Prince. But best bets today, Seymour, race 3, number 3, North Dakota for Harry Coffey and the Hawks Camp. I think this horse will be improved from its first preparation. It showed ability. It went round in a 1,300 metre maiden and it was a bit new and clipped heels and it was unlucky. And then its following runs in town were very good. You would think it'd be bigger, stronger horse this time round. It's drawn a good gate. It'll probably sit midfield and come out and I hope just run over top of them. So we'll go with it at $3.20. Coonamble, we are going race 8, number 7, I'm a Statement, who's had a bit of a freshen up. It's good fresh, this, and from the one gate, I think it'll suit. It'll be suited to getting up on top of the ground, and I think it can win. Queanbeyan in race 3, number 3, Perla. 1-2 back. Look, it mixes its form up a bit. With the right run here on its home track, I think it can... It can. It's not its home track. It comes from Warwick Farm, but it's been a winner, should I say, here at Queanbeyan twice before, 2 for 2 at this track and at this trip, which counts for a lot. Then we go to Cairns up north, race 4, number 4, Divine Force. I think this will be winning no problems. Sean Cormick on board. Loves the 950. It's a real short course horse, and it had a good preparation in Cairns at the end of last prep, and I think it can win. And then Halidon, race 7, number 3, Perfect Line at Halidon. Perfect Line, I think, yet to win this preparation, but had its hoof on the till, so I think it's been about the money. I've done quaddies for Seymour, Coonamble, Queanbeyan, Cairns and Halidon, and they are up on the quaddie app.
4: 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Phil, a very good afternoon to you. You are in fine form, sir, and we may very well be relying on you for your best bets again, Phil.
6: All good. Last week, killed it. And thanks to Paul, Sammy. I was very excited. I even rang back saying, hey, we won that one. I was pretty stoked, to be honest. So, yeah, what a great afternoon and a lot of fun listening to everybody, having a few punts and have a bit of a laugh.
4: I'm confused now because I don't know where we start. You're an expert in the car field and now you're also an expert in the horse. So, you know what? Let's start with your tips for today, I reckon. Let's get stuck into that and then you can tell us what's going on at Alamance.
6: All right, well, today at Coonamble, I was at race 6, number 10. Was one rolling into Cairns. I love Cairns. Been to the races up there a few times. Into race 7, number 4, Singular.
4: Beautiful. Okay. So, race 6, number 11 there at Coonamble.
6: No, race 6, number 10.
4: Race 6, number 10. Yep, race 6, number 10 is Talakai. Race 6,
6: that's
4: number
6: it.
4: 10, Talakai.
6: I didn't want to try and pronounce it.
4: And then at Cairns, we are race 7, number 4.
6: Number 4, Singular.
4: Singular, race 7,
5: I'm with
4: four,
5: you with Singular too. I think it'll be very hard to beat.
4: Nice, yeah. Very good.
5: There's a couple of us.
4: Very, very good. We've got the duo on board here. Alamance, we had a great chat last week, Alan, about obviously about a week and a half, fortnight ago, interest rates went up and of course, families looking to purchase cars and Alamance are there to look after that, even with the little interest rate spike that we had over the last couple of weeks, mate.
6: Yeah, no, well, everybody at the moment, we're all doing discounted interest rates. So we've got Cherries at 0.7. We've got Geely's at 0.08%, so under less than 0.1, so 0.08, which is getting so close to zero, it's not funny. So they've been very popular. If you're looking at financing one over 3 years, and then it just sort of bumps up a little bit for 4 and 5, but still well under the, you know, rates of most people would be getting sort of 7 or 8% if they went to go and finance a new car these days. So there's some fantastic deals going with that. We've got XPeng on board, so they've just kicked off this week, so which are a sort of a prestige Chinese brand.
4: Fantastic. Were those the cars you went over to see in China, Phil?
6: Yeah, I went over and visited them. Yeah, that's a big brand that's got a lot of models coming out next year. Geely's another one's got a lot of models coming. So in the next 12 months, there's a stack. And I think in the last month in the top 10 in Australia, 5 of them were Chinese brands. So the traditional stuff, all the Japanese brands are really suffering. Toyota's still going all right, but Mitsubishi, Nissan, all those type of people and are really starting to feel the pinch a bit with the technology that's coming out of China is just out of control.
4: Which I suspect for families now and people looking to buy cars with the competition in the market, it's making it a little more affordable for people to get those cars with the big families. You got the EVs, of course, that cut back on the costs when you're running costs and whatnot with the cost of living too. It's definitely handy technology to have up your sleeve.
6: Yeah, absolutely, yeah. And the cars, really, when you get in them, they're next level inside. They're beautifully made and got, you know, fantastic features. So, you know, and we're not selling any more cars, just the pie is just getting divided up differently. So it's not as though, you know, we're still on track to do 1.2 million. So the amount of cars that are getting sold is the same. It's just who's going to get the piece of the pie. So some are going down, some are going up. So,
4: how are the Kias going, mate? I see the Kia four-wheel drives getting about Melbourne these days, mate. They look like very, very nice cars. How are they going there at Allemans?
6: Yeah, really good. So EV5, EV3, yep. EV4, which are all electric, and then you've got the K4 and the Stonic, and also the Seltos is coming out in hybrid. So they've got a great range of electric, hybrid, petrol, and the Tasman and the diesel Ute, which is a facelift coming out next year for that. Kia's done really well. So, you know, if you've got a good spread over small, medium, large cars, then you're always going to go pretty well.
4: So Xi Jinping, that's all been ticked off there at Allemans. Have you got any idea as to when the first lot will come in?
6: Well, I haven't met him yet. But I'm
5: he likes a bet, I reckon, on the
6: side. I reckon he would, yeah.
4: Hang on, we're just getting mail in. He's just had a bet at Canamble and Cairns, Phil. I think he's just had a play. The alarms have just gone off with the bookies. He's just had a play. So,
6: well, it's a beautiful day, so let's get out there and listen to you guys on the radio, have a few punts and clear the garden or cut the grass, which is what I've been doing this morning.
4: Hey, we've...
6: And, get out there and take it easy.
4: It's a cracking day. It's a cracking day. Phil, we've just had a question come in from a punter on SEN Track. It's a genuine question, he says. Can he explain how the interest rates work so low? Genuine question. There you go.
6: It's called subvention. So, you know, they actually subvent the rate. So it's the true rate what you're getting at 0.07 or 0.08. And the difference is that the manufacturer tips in the difference between what it should be and what they're offering. So, yeah, absolutely. It's called subvention. So they're probably getting the rate that, I don't know, say 7%, and they're then the difference they're putting in as a bonus or towards the payments of the car. So you're getting it at 0.07%, but that's instead of having discounting the car, they are technically by discounting the interest rate. So sort of half a dozen, one sixth of the other.
4: There you go. And if you've got any more queries, you can call up Allemans or get down to the showrooms and the crew will definitely look after you. Hey, Phil, always appreciate you coming on Sunday Trackside. You do a stack of looking after us, and hopefully you can look after us with those tips there at Canamble and Cairns as well.
6: I might have to ring you again.
4: Yeah. If you're ringing us again, it's a good thing.
6: Oh, mate, I was excited last time, I tell you, as I was driving along. Oh, my God.
4: Hopefully it's a case again today. Enjoy the sunshine, right. And hopefully we're having a couple of beers later on as well. Appreciate it, mate.
6: Yeah. Thanks very much.
4: There we go. Phil Mance from...

0: Surprise, but I don't think it'll be hopeless. So I'll go with Rivoli
1: Prince. Rivoli Prince at about, what are we, 30 to 1 here, ladies and gentlemen. The money here has come for number 5, Della Balla. And speaking of money, we may as well get stuck into our first sports bet market update.
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1: Now, this is a maiden event over the 1,600 metres. More Foxy has been $5 into as low as $3.90, just getting back out to $4.20. Not too many deductions applying this race. The first starter for the Williams clan, Dance Day, is $5 in from $8.50. Good money around for the 5, Della Balla. It's $13 into $4.80. 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Handsome Missile, The Drift, the 480 out to $7.50. And then we're double figures for Brilliant Bull Ant, $6.50 out to $10. Levent is $15. Moschillo, 19s. Rivoli Prince, Sammy's selection, 30 to 1. And number 6, Hot Spirit, is a $46 chance. But good money around for the 5, Della Balla, and the 9, Circus Moon, ahead of this first at Seabor.
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1: Okay, Sammy.
0: Adam in Montrose is with Levent each way here, which is the 11 for Mickey D. How often do they race at Hallerdon? Looked on Google Maps. Looks like there is only one house there. I think they only race there once a year.
1: Is there cup day today there, Sammy?
0: Pretty sure it's only once a year. But, yeah, I think it's always well supported.
1: The Swan Reach Hotel Mindaree Hallerdon Cup. It's a benchmark 70 event. There you go.
0: There we go.
1: Set for a start here, Sammy. You could take us through the first at Seymour on Cup Day.
0: Here we go. Handsome Missile's going to jump from gate one. And it jumps a bit slow. And wider out, Levent, who is Adam and Mintrose's pick, it is gone forward. So the speed is on. There's a few charging forward. Don't mind this. Willow on Dance Day, he strides forward for his father and brother. I don't know why this bloke's staying so wide out on this Levent. Mickey D, he's like about 8 wide. I've gone back to last, so I'm going to have to chase a follow up the field. But I need a bit more pace. I need them to charge along a bit quicker. But Dance Day is rolling in front. Levent goes and sits second outside it. And then the 6, which is Hot Spirit, just behind that. Handsome Missile on the fence. And then the Osborne Runner, which is Brilliant Bull Ant, one off the fence. I am being ridden for luck. And I need... actually need this Della Balla to drag me into the race, which should be able to if it can have a bit of luck. But I'd just stay on the fence if I was Corey Parrish and try and
1: save all the ground here, Sammy.
0: Ride it for all the cheap runs, Parrish. Dance Day is gone. There's a bit going on. Levent has kicked.
1: Yep.
0: Come, Rivoli. Get out and grind. Get out and grind. Get out and grind. He's pulled the stick through on the left. It's got too far back on it. Thing out in the middle of the track is Circus Moon.
1: Yes.
0: Which is not the Handsome Missile kicks on the inside. Benny Allen and gets the money. Had the cheap run. Oh, good ride that. Good ride that. Where'd Rivoli run? Dead set. I took my eyes off it, but it hasn't run in the top three. 2-9-5. 2-9-5. Your numbers there for the first, and Handsome Missile gets the money.
1: Well done to Reese Goodwin.
0: Benny Allen. Reese Goodwin.
1: A 4-year-old rig. You don't see many rigs going around these days, Sammy, with the one nut. But there you go. Handsome Missile has got the job done there. Race one, number 2, Handsome Missile, drifting elect in the market, and it was $4.80 out to $8 with Sportsbet, but it has won. Now, Sammy, I assume you've got no tips at Sol here.
0: No tips at Sol. Yeah, the sand looks heavy at Sol.
1: It does indeed.
0: Shout out to Hugh Douglas, who is my cattle agent. I saw him at the basketball this morning, and he backed a winner at Seoul last night, $45.
1: So. Oh, well done. Good. That's very good. It's a one-and-done job by the sounds of it.
0: The tips that I sent him yesterday, only one of them got the money, and the others were all filled a hole for the place, so most of them anyway. And then he told me he backed a winner at Seoul, and I was like, okay, I don't feel so bad.

0: Yeah, I don't feel so bad.
1: Cop that one.
0: I've run fourth there. Rivoli Prince has been honest enough. Now, I'll tell you what, Paul.
1: Yes.
0: Very proud parent. This morning, my wife, Fitnickers, she's on the way to Mount Gambier with Tilda for a gymnastics competition. Charlotte ran second yesterday in the gymnastics competition over there in Mount Gambier. But Will, he played basketball this morning, and then he's gone to the presentation day at the soccer club, the Hamilton Raiders, for the Southern Grampians region, and he has won the best and fairest.
1: Oh, how good. So, well done. Well done to Will. That is fantastic. Well done.
0: He puts a lot into his sport. Well done. He loves it.
1: Great stuff.
0: He'll be thrilled with that. So, and he said, Dad, he was at the basketball, and I said, you're going to go with T, one of the mothers, and she's going to take you to the presentation day. And he goes, oh, yeah, guys, can you go home and get me a change of clothes? Because I've only got my basketball gear. And I said, oh, yeah. I said, you can wear your buff. And he goes, Dad. He goes, can you get the Ronaldo stuff?
1: Ah, very good. Yes, yes.
0: Right, eh?
1: Yes. So, very good.
0: So I duck back home. I'm going through the wardrobe, finding Ronaldo shorts and T-shirt and jumper.
1: Fantastic. Well, if Manchester City are convicted and the charges go through, as we assume that they will, Manchester City might be in need of some players in the next couple of years, Sammy. So that's a big feather in the cap. Congratulations, yeah. Proud parent time. There's nothing better.
0: Nothing better. And I must say, yesterday it was funny. So I took Matilda to the races, and obviously went with my brother-in-law and Sophie and Matilda. So Adam and Trisha's daughter Sophie is the same age as Tilde, and they had a ball at the races. And it got to the end of the day, and I took Matilda into the weighing room, and there's the picture of the Hamilton Cup winners. And this is also a self-indulgent moment where I showed her where. It says S. Highland, who's won two Hamilton Cups, right? And she's going, Dad, is this is really you? And I said, yeah, I know. And I was laughing. And one of the stewards come out of the stewards room. He was laughing, right? And she goes, I've got to go and get Sophie. I've got to show her this. And I was thinking, oh, my God, this is hilarious. Who would have thought that a Hamilton Cup would mean so much?
1: Hey, but, mate, you're a proud parent. Funny. She's a proud daughter. There you go.
0: It was very funny. Fantastic. I got a giggle.
1: It's fantastic. That's great. That is fantastic. Right. We are going to come back with race number two at Seymour, which is 21 minutes away, ladies and gentlemen. So we've got plenty to get through. Keep your texts coming through, 0499 736 736. Adrian is in the house, just hit the shed with a beer to get over yesterday. Lots of music today. Please have a great day. That is the idea. And I'll tell you what, a text off the top here. Don't know much about the football, but how big is the South Melbourne, or how big is South Melbourne winning the cup against an A-League side? It was massive. I was there last night at Amy Park, Sammy, for the Australia Cup between South Melbourne Hallas and Melbourne Victory, and it was packed. 30,000 people there at Amy Park. It was phenomenal, and great to see South Melbourne get the job done there and win on penalties. It was an enthralling contest between the two teams, and they well and truly deserved to win, did South Melbourne, and it now gives them a claim to the new A-League licence, which is definitely now in the grasp of South Melbourne Hallas. So well done to all those involved at the club. Righto, 20 minutes away from the second at Seymour. Sunday Trackside back after this.
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0: Sunday trackside, 12:45, Australian Eastern Daylight Time. Hey, Sammy, I've had a little bet here at Rotorua, would you believe it?
1: Righto.
0: We've backed the Waikato stud horse in the form of Celebrate Now. So race 3, number 4, Celebrate Now. First preparation, drew a wide gate on debut, started $3.50 and was only beaten a length, then got stuck up behind barrier 1 there and was not a bad run over 1,500 metres. And then stepped up to the 1,800-metre listed event there. Third race start on a heavy 10 and clearly just didn't handle the going. Drawn well wide on the track there. But now it comes to this race as a four-year-old mare and she looks well-placed in this event. So race 3, number 4, Celebrate Now. We've had a play here at Rotorua. And then we'll charge our way into race number 2 at Seymour, which is going to jump in 15 minutes. So, Sammy, what's your selection for Seymour in the next event there?
1: Rightio, Seymour, I'm with this horse, Beg's horse, which is called Action Point.
0: First starter, yeah. Okay. Right.
1: First starter, I think it's been trialling up all right. Cindy's horse is going to be hard to beat, but it's drawn a better gate. We've drawn better, and I hope we can have the drop on him. So I will go Action Point. What number, sorry, were you?
0: I am number 4 here. Celebrate Now. Number 4, Celebrate Now. We've got a little bit of a delayed start here. One of them has been backed out as they were about to jump.
1: Josh said I smell a big quaddy coming up today.
0: Ooh, on ya, Josh.
1: On ya, Scotty. Stuart. Good stuff. On ya, Josh. Good. Get your messages in 0499 736 736.
0: Scotty in Bayswater, that's a lovely text. And then gives you a clip at the end.
1: Oh, well, it'll be right.
0: Okay, now I think James one of these might have broken out the front of the gates here. Number 9, by the looks of it, which is Barrackheel. It's a $67 chance. Not Barrackheel, the Leon and Troy course that's chain Group 1 champion. This 60-1 pop here. Right, looks like we are delayed at Rotorua. Okay. Right,
1: James Highland is my nephew, and he has just finished the marathon, 3 hours 38.
0: Oh, okay, right. The full Melbourne marathon.
1: It's a good effort.
0: Fantastic. Good. Well done.
1: Well done. Lucky from Balan said, Sammy, stopping in at Hamilton for a pot and a palmer, which pub should we go to? Lucky, I would go to the Cali. I've only been there once, but it was an outstanding steak. I had a fantastic steak there. So, yeah, I'm going to say the Cali is the one to go to, which is a popular spot. What have we gone to the Blue Channel?
0: We may have, Sammy. So we're going to have to do the old switcheroo here by the looks of it. So
1: right.
0: Now.
1: Celebrate Now in the Waikato stud colours. Why did you like this?
0: Now, if you go back and look through the form through the first preparation, Sammy. So on debuted over 1,400 metres, drew a wide barrier and just wasn't suited. Only beaten a length there. Started $3.50, then stepped up to the 1,400 metres, drew barrier 1, only beaten half a length, and then went to a listed event and started $4.70 in a listed event won by Acer and was beaten a long way, but that was on a heavy 10 track, Sabby. Now, racing here on a soft 7, draws a beautiful gate in a pretty average maiden event, and just I like the connections. George Rook is a good jockey. The James and Wellwood stable, trained by Savabeel. Looks like it'll race up on the speed in this event too. I don't really see much else out of this event that can really, really challenge her. And I think there's a few of them that have been backed out here and she just keeps being back late in betting, which is a good sign. I think she'll settle 1-1 and be very, very hard to run down. That's what I'm hoping for anyway. Fingers crossed.
1: I see the Lindsays have got a runner here in the 18, Sovrana. Now, I backed Friday night is not normally a time when I am gambling, but
0: yes.
1: I was talking to a friend that gave me a nudge on one of odds. No, he didn't actually give me a nudge, but I I guess he told me that this horse had trialed up well, and then And then I looked at the race and it was paying $3.10. Thing of Patrick Maloney wrote it on Friday night called Umzama for the Lindsays.
0: Yes.
1: Right? Matt Lorry trains.
0: Correct.
1: It got out to $3.10 and the Kieran Mars thing was the shorty.
0: Garner's a card.
1: And I thought, and I thought this will get rolled here, right? So I've had a bet on it and then I've backed Endola, right?
0: Which
1: I must say was an outstanding ride. I did tip it to the family on Friday. I said, I'll be backing this Endola tonight.
0: Well done.
1: Outstanding ride by Jai McNeil. So you can imagine, I went into Saturday with my chest out. It's a great leveler.
0: You've been humbled. You've been beautifully humbled.
1: I sat there after race four at Hamilton. I sat there under that caller.

0: box on the concrete there. I sat there and just thought to myself, the punting god, he just says, you know what? You're getting too far ahead of yourself and you need a check. And did he give me a nice old check? Unbelievable.
1: He give you a James McDonald on Zach Lloyd in the Golden Rose. Oh. Just a nice little hit and shoulder back towards the rail. And you just stay there, young man. You just stay in the pocket, Sammy.
0: I thought I was going to play havoc with a big stick on Saturday and got donuts. Now, you've been in the box seat off a hot tempo.
1: Yes.
0: And you're chiming well into the race here. You've only got one to sort of drag in, but this Lindsay horse is moving into the race. Sovereigna, the one that I, those colours
1: they're
0: that I
1: all,
0: speak of.
1: They're all just off the bit chasing here, aren't they?
0: This Yulong horse, Concurrence.
1: It's kicked this leader.
0: Front and going.
1: I'm not going to catch it. I don't think I'm going to catch it, Sammy.
0: Second horse, the one you want to be on next time. Jeez, it's just gone under that thing, Sovereigna. I reckon it was $26. It'll pay huge.
1: It was $26. Yeah. George Rook handed up the lead, and that's effectively what's cost him the race there. Sovereigna is Stormtime into second, so Celebrate Now goes under. I've done me money. And we're about 8 minutes away from the second event at Seymour. And you are with the one here, Sammy, Action Point.
0: I am with Action Point. Yeah, I reckon this will be hard to beat. He's done enough in the trials. It's going to get a good run from the gate, middle draw. Mickey D on board. So we'll go with the one, Action Point.
1: Beautiful. And you got any recommendations for a pub out at Hamilton? That's from Lockie.
0: The Cali. Get to the Cali, I reckon. Yep, you won't go wrong there.
1: Beautiful. Okay. We will be back with race number two at Seymour. Sammy is with number one, Action Point. Unfortunately, Celebrate Now. We're not celebrating now because it went out under. It ran third, Concurrence, the winner there at Rotorua. But hopefully Action Point can get us back on the board. Mickey D and Graham Begg combining.
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5: Cosmic Crusader. 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

0: 22nd of in at Seymour. Sammy is with number one here, Action Point, which is out to $10. Paul Sebastiani, Sam Highland here with you for Sunday Trackside. Damo Watson and Mitch Abay will be in just after 3 o'clock. Damo will be in from 4 to take over. Mitch Abay will be in, all thanks to Sportsbet, at approximately 3 o'clock. And I will be signing out at about 3 p.m. So you've got plenty of the SEN track crew to take you through the rest of your Sunday. And hopefully they can fill the pockets up as well. But Sammy, Mickey D and Graham Beck combined here. First starter, Action Point ahead of this second at Seymour over the 1,200 metres.
1: Wow, it's got the blows this, it is, hasn't it? Unbelievably. Yeah. Unbelievable. All right, we'll see. It's trialled well enough. Didn't think of the raced ones that, you know, there was a lot in it. And yeah, the Alderson horse would be hard to beat, but I thought the gate is tricky enough for it from this 1,200-metre start. So hopefully Action Point can put itself in a spot and be sharp on the way home.
0: Righto.
1: Sammy, are you a chance to land a nice quaddie today? Well, we're a chance for sure. Will we get it? Who knows?
0: Sammy, that's the question.
1: I backed Endola at $7, took the same racer. Endola to win Behaviour, top four, 15.25. Hit that too. Well done. Good job.
0: I like this from Rock. Lucky Will has fit knickers, sporting jeans.
1: Yes.
0: Hey, Sammy was a good sportsman and athlete in his own right.
1: Yeah, not really. He definitely got off knickers. David said, you want the Central if you want a TAB in Hamilton, Sammy. Kelly doesn't. No, it doesn't have a TAB, but it has does good stake. Does on if the stake's anything to go by, the Palmer will be outstanding. But the Kelly and Alexandra House is where the TABs are in Hamilton.
0: Renshaw was very good. Adrian off the text line. He's a Tumbul boy. There you go. Is that right,
1: yeah,
0: Adrian?
1: From Turnbull, yeah.
0: Did Tags lay him for most runs yesterday? Surely that's not the case. Surely not. He made Tags 190 on his return.
1: Tags can do things like that. He can do things like that.
0: Right. Speaking of things we need to do, Sportsbet market update.
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0: Now, deductions here apply to the 14 Umes at 10 cents. Not much for anything else, but Valoroso has been very well backed. It's a $2.60 favourite here. Big Lap, $8.50. And then we go to, there's plenty of moving here and shaping in the market late. So Carnivale, $5. Tirade, $8.50. Big Lap, $8.50. We're out to $11 for Action Point, the one that Sammy likes. Bit of a drifter. Eights out to 12s. $17 for Lomu. Shemakita is a $19 chance, nearly doubled its quote. Lavancha is a 20-1 hope. 18 out to $23 for Tagged. Blue and Gold, $34 out from $14. Chip In is a big drifter, 11's out to 35s. Nova Mira, the third emergency, gets a run at 50-1. And Avitus is 50-1. And number 12, Nerves of Steel, a first start of a Simon Zara, is $126. But the money, ladies, for the likely leader in the race, number 11, Valoroso.
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0: Okay, now, here we go. Has begun.
1: God, this is, it's got out to $11. Unbelievable. All right, here we go. What goes on? Adrian said giving Vanilla Bryce some curry, I think. How did he go yesterday, Tags, on the punt?
0: Jigsaw was his absolute best of the day, so he was happy with that.
1: That was all right.
0: Yeah, well done to him there.
1: Good job.
0: Cam had good result with Pinhole, who was punched out by James McDonald in extraordinary fashion late in the race there. The Bubble Cheeker doing its work on the offside there. They made mention of that on racing.com a fair few times as well for those Sydney horses who just may want to race out to the right-hand side of their racing pattern there, just given that the rail and they race the opposite direction. So good bit of insight into what the gear changes mean for those type of gallopers. And Pinhole is now, of course, ballot exempt from the Caulfield Cup this weekend. Or next weekend, rather. Race two, Seymour, Sammy.
1: Slow this. Mine's jumped slow. The favourite is got a bit of competition and oh, it's too far back. Mine has got back to second last. Oh, this is awkward.
0: Very all right. Long way back.
1: So the 18 is Avidus, which is up in front and rolling. Tirate sits up second. What's going on here? Why is this so far back? The favourite is Three Deep and chiming into the race. There's a bit of pressure on.
0: There is. I get the inkling they will run on. Tell you what, this favourite's just Logan Bates.
1: Trucked up.
0: Triple wraps this. Now, is it going to pop late? Because it was Three Deep up on the speed with no cover, but it's darted away, this horse. It's a very nice win. Cindy Alderson and Logan Bates combine again. And it has won quite comfortably in the end. Wasn't what number was that there running second? Was that the 18 of Vetus at a huge price there? For Jason Maskeel and oh, it was Loman. Okay, right. So 11, 6 and 3, the numbers. 11, 6 and 3. Look the numbers there up on the screen. So the big baldy face there of Valoroso getting the job done in race number 2 at Seymour. The money was on and the punters there at Sportsbet have landed some pretty decent sized bets. Race number 1 at Coonamble will jump in approximately 6 minutes time here, Sabby. They've got their 8-race program today. And what are you with here? Rising Fortune is our favourite.
1: I will tip the 1, Duscara. Drawn a good gate. Michaela Weir, she's a good pilot. And it's got its, it's got its hoof on the till. So I think the 1, Duscara.
0: Okay. So number 1 for you here. Duscara for Michaela Weir and Lyle Chandler. Slight drifter in the market, 235 out to 290, but that's only natural given the money for number 5, Rising Fortune, which is 290 into $2.10. Now, just confirming because we've had a few people ask, now Channel 7 is reporting some news pertaining players of a club which has been unnamed at the moment. So 7 News Melbourne has reported a Melbourne-based AFL team has been plunged into an off-season crisis with players forced to report to hospital after suffering complications from allegedly taking recreational drugs. So fingers crossed all is okay with those players. It sounds like they've had a medical episode because of this. But again, hopefully all is okay with those players in that that Melbourne-based AFL team. I'm sure that news will develop over the next 24 to 48 hours. But just addressing that breaking news, which we had off the top of Sunday trackside, is breaking news in the world of AFL. So not great, but hopefully the players are okay and being tended to in hospital. Okay, 4.5 minutes, first to Coonamble. Rising Fortune, $2.20. Apparently it was Damo's birthday yesterday. Oh, we'll have
1: happy
0: to wish him
1: birthday,
0: a happy birthday,
1: Damo.
0: Righto.
1: Happy birthday, Damo.
0: Wonder what he got up to. I wonder what he got up to, Damo. We'll have to ask him and query him when he comes in. Okay, 0499-736-736 is the number to send through your text. Drink wise, you won't miss a moment if you drink wise. Plenty to come on Sunday trackside today. Seymour Cup. My selection in the Seymour Cup today is number 11, Storm Leopard, who was absolutely launched in betting at Flemington last start and just went pop in that open 1,700-metre event and has had a nice tick-over jump out or trial in between runs and had the EIPH, Sabby, which we know plenty of people refer to as a good form reference for your next start. Not too sure how good it is, but we're gonna find out a little bit later this afternoon. But Storm Leopard is my on-top selection and is actually my best of the program there at Seymour today. Just given the little bit of a late call-up, Sammy, haven't crunched through all the form for today. So steering the ship and you're hopefully going to guide us into a whole heap of winners. But I did do the form for the Seymour Cup, and Storm Leopard was happy to forgive that effort last start at Flemington, and looks as though it brings the best form reference into this race. Should get a lovely run from gate number one with Daniel Stackhouse in the saddle, and be too good for them. So it's about $4.50 with our friends at sportsbet.com.au. Righto, we are about 3 minutes out from Coonamble. Number one is your pick here, Descouric. Again, keep those texts coming through, 0499 736 736. What was your selection in the Seymour Cup there today, Sam? Race number nine. Did you have one?
1: I like El Duca. I thought Barb Saunders' horse El Duca will be very well placed from that. I think it drew a bit awkwardly, didn't it?
0: The White Alley, I think, for that horse is actually better for El Duca because he's not the fastest horse away from the gates, but he usually always leads his races, and I reckon that White Alley is just perfect for him with Mark Zara in the saddle. That was my main danger in the race, Sammy. I'll be filthy if El Duca wins, actually, because I was on him last start when he was beaten by 10 Commandments there in the Cup race. So it's a good selection from you, Sammy. I'm scared of your pick there for the Seymour Cup against Storm Leopard.
1: He looks, he's that listed level sort of horse.
0: He is, isn't he?
1: Yep. And he's, just looks a good race for him. So I thought El Duque, if he showed his best, he could win that style of race. So, gee, it looks a bit dry at Coonamble. There's not much going on there. It's, El Duque for me there. Rightio.
0: They're about to start loading away for the first event at Coonamble. Looks pretty warm and dry out there.
1: Doesn't
0: good
1: it
0: four,
1: just?
0: Fine.
1: Doesn't it just? Looks horrific, actually. It'll be interesting to see how green the grass is. Good four and fine.
0: 31 degrees is the temperature in Coonamble at the moment. They're expecting a top of 33.
1: Wow.
0: It's a very warm day, and it is starting to warm up around the nation too. Beautiful day here in Melbourne for the Melbourne Marathon and Sunday trackside.
1: Yeah, it's a good day today.
0: Here we go. Loading process has commenced, Coonamble. It's a maiden showcase handicap over 1,300 metres, and our producer for the day, Tomo, Michael Thompson, has just informed us that it's a beautiful day out at Seymour too for their cup day. 23 degrees if you are out there and you're with us on your dial.
1: How good.
0: Perfect day for
1: Chris
0: a beer.
1: Martin.
0: Yes.
1: He does a great job.
0: He does.
1: Seymour Race Club. And, I've had a bit of luck on Seymour Cup Day. Panoramic lad for my dear old dad. It was his birthday today.
0: God bless.
1: Pat,
0: a heavenly birthday to Pat.
1: 85 today. And, Panoramic lad got the money in the Seymour Cup for him and I. And I think the photo's still up in the owner's room, actually, at Seymour. So there you go. Chris sent me a picture of it. I reckon it was this time last year. Righto, here we go. Descoura is the one I'm with, the one. I'm intrigued to watch Tetris's sister run around for her second race today. 14 parquet.
0: Race six at
1: race
0: Seymour.
1: Race six at Seymour. Another Anthony and Friedman.
0: Yep.
1: Blue Army runner.
0: Parquet, yeah. 3-year-old filly by Blue Point out of Datey. There you go. Impeccably bred. There you go. So Tentyrus' sister, that 3-year-old filly. Mickey D and Anthony and Sam
1: just
0: Friedman.
1: Jumped on the bunny. This looks
0: good. This is
1: good.
0: Let's go.
1: Righto. Let it stride, Michaela. Let it stride. So the speed is on. Favourite is driving forward, Rising Fortune, but we are in front, Descoura.
0: Beautiful.
1: And leading, showing a clean set of heels. The favourite, Rising Fortune, sits up second. In the box is Rosie Rhino. And then outside that, it might not be Rosie Rhino, it might be Zoo Apollo, but not putting the numbers up today. And Hope to Fly is back off them. Speed solid here. She hasn't messed around. I would say this track is closer to a good three than a good four by looking at the surroundings
0: might
1: of the racetrack.
0: Might be a fast two.
1: Yeah, I know. Have a look at it. It's quick. Go on, Dusky. Go on, Dusk. Kick on. Go on, Dusk. Here she goes. Go on, Dusk. Go on. That's it. Keep going, Michaela. Keep going.
0: Come on,
1: keep
0: Sammy.
1: Going. This thing on the outside's got me, I reckon. Go on, Dusk. Hasn't given up, but, yeah, the outside's got me.
0: Yep.
1: The six, is it? No, it's the five. It's the favourite.
0: It's the favourite. Had the drop on the leader there, and they landed the money late in betting. It started odds on. That favourite there, number five, to the first event at Canamble. We speak of Rising Fortune. Started at $1.95 with our friends there at Sportsbet. Right, we're about 7 minutes out from the first at Queanbeyan, a seven-race program there. Melodia Perfecta is our favourite at $2.70. Who are you with in the first at Queanbeyan?
1: I'm with Melodia Perfecta. I am with Melodia Perfecta.
0: Beautiful. So yeah. Race one, number three, Melodia Perfecta. And, well, we need to play the music for the first time, and we're going to back Sammy to do it in approximately 7 minutes' time. Don't go anywhere. First at Queanbeyan to come on Sunday Trackside.
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0: That one's for all the Greek fans out there, Sammy. They're celebrating in South Melbourne. I reckon they'll be celebrating for the next couple of months as well. Well done to Hellas last night in the Australia Cup. We've got to move on to the races at Queanbeyan, though. Race number one's about 2.5 minutes away. It's a class one handicap. And, Sammy, you are with number three, Melodia Perfecta. And hopefully it's a perfect ride, a perfect steer, and a perfect win for this galloper to be ridden by Amy McLucas, trained by Aaron Clark with an E. It's our $2.60 favourite here for Sportsbet.
1: Yeah, I think she can jump and put herself thereabouts. She's been a winner at this track before, which I think counts for a lot, especially for mares. I don't know why, but it's they love going back to where they win. She's won at the trip. She can jump and be positive in what is only a small field here. Fairywood's got a bit of speed about her, but mixes her distance up. I think Melodia Perfecta will lead it up. And hopefully can be too quick. Lamina Avenue is another that has speed, but over a bit longer. So I think she'll jump, lead, and win for Amy McLucas. The three, Melodia Perfecta. And then what are we going after this? We will have... They'll start to rev along now. Surely... Well, we haven't got a race for a bit. 10 minutes with Seymour. And Seymour is my best of the day. Race three, number three, North Dakota. North Dakota. Okay. A bit of luck.
0: The Hawk Stable, who had a nice winner there yesterday. One of the more...
1: fierce.
0: one of the more intriguingly pronounced horses on the Australian Racing Form Guide. I speak of race five, number 11, Cooker Cashley.
1: Oh, yeah. Is that the one that I think Gano was tipping?
0: He was, yes. Yes, yes, yes. Yeah, few of the SEN track crew tipped it, which is great to see. Those two plays I had at Rose Hill on Saturday there, I played Scadol each way in the gloaming, who ran third in that blanket finish there. Nashua Willow rode for Kieran Mart, ran third. And then had a little play there on Cooker Cashley in the fifth event. So well done to Gatto and the crew for tipping that on top and leaning the SEN track punters. He and Miles doing a great job on the Saturday mornings on 7-2, sorry. Channel 7-2 with Giddy Up Saturdays. Very, very creative name.
1: Yes, exactly.
0: Okay, first at Queanbeyan. Now, have they got the cutaway rail there today? I assume they usually do. There's a cutaway there.
1: Sammy, have you ever landed a big six? The one at Caulfield yesterday paid over 100K. The guy landed it off a $72 bet. Mind-blowing. Wouldn't you love
0: who
1: that?
0: Who was that, David? Who landed the big six? I don't think I've ever placed... I reckon I might have placed a big six bet once in my life when I was 19 or 18 years old. When I first, started punting.
1: Yeah. Exactly. Here we go. The last one's about to come up, and that is Do Your Head In. It will load on the outside and they will let them go. So we go Melodia Perfecta here, and then we got North Dakota at Seymour after this. And then they're going to kick off at Cairns in North Queensland. Great spot, Cairns. Here we go. Queanbeyan, race three. They won't mess around. Soft five conditions. It looks dry enough here. And there you go. My speed map is out the window because the two... Fairywood is going very quickly. So Melodia Perfecta's three wide, facing the breeze, which will make it difficult. Sitting up second is Lamina Avenue. Then me, 3 deep, pressing. Six Mystic Air back behind them. Azuka is being ridden quietly. What's happened here? And then the Aggie, and back to last is Do Your Head In. I'm not sure what happened, whether she took the pull or tried to slot in, but anyway.
0: Righto, here we go. As I corner into the home bend.
1: You just got to find a little
0: bit. Come on, Sammy.
1: You just got to find a little bit. They're coming down the outside. She's not much good, this banger. She's going to get caught.
0: Oh, dearie me.
1: They're no good. No. Nah. Diaggi wins it.
0: Oh, wow. Right. Yep, an $8 hope. Molly Fitzgerald is the winner, or the winning jockey anyway, number one in those lime green cleary colours. We've got to skip along very quickly, so it's been a bit of a slow start to the Sunday track side. 23
1: ordinary,
0: past one.
1: Pretty ordinary, I would have thought.
0: Now, we've got North Dakota, which is one of your better bets of the day coming up here, Sammy. So you can talk us through this galloper. Harry Coffey takes the ride. Four-year-old gelding, Ole Kirk the sire, Michael Wayne and John Hawks the train from a beautiful alley. Looks beautifully placed in this maiden event over 1,200 metres.
1: Yeah, it just depends how far back this horse gets. I mean, at 1,300 first time out at Bendigo, when it clipped heels, it was back in the run and it had no luck on the way home. Then it went 1,400 and he was sat midfield and he was solid there. And then he went to Caulfield on the inside track and he sat midfield and he was very good there. So an improved horse, but he's obviously going to get a trip. So, you know, he'll need every bit of the 1,200 metres today. Has he got enough class on his side? A lot of these horses that have raced and exposed form, they're not much chop. And then you have a horse like Real Comedy, who is a Price Kent runner. It'll be forward. It's got form over in New Zealand. They've brought it over here. They wouldn't be bringing it over here if they didn't think it was worthwhile. So interesting to see. But I will go with the three, North Dakota. Hey, boys, this new one pool is throwing up some huge quaddy pools. Caulfield, $2.5 million yesterday. Well, that's worth getting, isn't it?
0: Was it really? The quaddy there, $2.5 million? Is that right? I've got to go check that. I've got to check the exotics here. What's the quaddy paid yesterday? Let's have a look. This whole one pool is causing a bit of a fracas with punters and bookies and whatnot. And yeah, the haircut you get on some of those one pool dividends too is pretty dicey.
1: Quaddy paid 17,000.
0: Okay, right. Right.
1: 17,675.
0: Right. Apparently 2 million in the pool. Is that right?
1: Ah, okay.
0: Apparently 2 million in the pool. That might be the reference there. Now, we have got race number 3 at Seymour coming up in 4.5 minutes. So, given that there's a little bit of a push for North Dakota here, let's get into a sports bet market update.
1: Some huge quaddy pools. Sorry, I
0: yeah,
1: read
0: there
1: that
0: you go. Yep, huge quaddy
1: pools.
0: Sorry,
1: pool. Stuart.
0: Yeah, I was going to say that. I was going to say if the quaddy paid $2 million, would they even pay that out? I don't even know. Right, here's sports bet market update for race 3 at Seymour.
2: Sportsbet, the easiest place to bet on the races.
0: Bit of pretty good push here for number 5, Real Comedy. Lockie Neindorf combines with Mick Price and Michael Kent Jr. And this brings over some Wanganui maiden form here. He's had a jump out and trial there at Caulfield over the 800 metres. It's $6.50 into $2.80. Minimal deductions apply here. Good money around for North Dakota despite the push for Real Comedy. It is a $3 second length and it's Sammy's on top selection and one of his better bets of the program today. Race 3, number 7, Rough Enough is a $7.50. Hope the first start of a Craig Williams and Danny O'Brien, 4.20 out to nines. Mr. Spendido is a $17 chance. Sheer Panic, 18s. Number 18, Ubek gets a run. It's a fourth emergency, 67s into 21s. $23 for the 6 rockabout. Plucky Enough, $26 as well, out from an opening quote of 11s. Apple Eyes, 20-1, out to $35. Cries and Whispers, a 50-1 hope. And then it's huge odds for Sakura Jenny, 90-1. Pretty stylish, $126. And Shades of Sheriff is 150-1. Your favourite, though, very well backed is Real Comedy, but number 3, North Dakota, hot on the heels of Real Comedy at $3.10. Now just shaving into $3.
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0: So we are 2.5 minutes out from the third event at Seymour. Sam, we are hoping that North Dakota doesn't get too far back with Harry Coffey in the saddle, and fingers crossed we can get our first winner of the day. And it would be nice because people will outlay a little more given it's your best bet of the day. So
1: yeah, so we're just touching $3 here, and for North Dakota, and I think it's a good bet. I reckon it's a good bet. So we will go with that. What was the crowd yesterday? Was it a good crowd yesterday?
0: Sellout, 30,000 capacity. They was just it? Got a shade under 30,000. Yeah, 29,911 was the official attendance.
1: Well.
0: And I'll tell you what, they're a passionate bunch of that South Melbourne Hallas contingent. Very, very, very passionate bunch. And the scenes post-game were fantastic as well. And Melbourne Victory made a fist of it too. Their supporter base, their TIFL as they call it, the North Terrace lads did a brilliant job as well with all their chanting and cheering. And it all seemed, from all reports, there were no idiots or morons in the crowd. It was all very well organised, and everybody, well, aside from unfortunately the Melbourne Victory fans, would have had a fun night at the football. So there's no worse way than losing in a penalty shootout, Sam. And I reckon Will could tell you about it if he's ever lost in a penalty shootout. But it's a gut wrencher, an absolute gut wrencher. So, oh, yeah. Race 3 Seymour, 1 minute away. Right. North Dakota, out to 3:30 now. Good push for number 5, Real Comedy. Now, what's David had here? Oh, there we go.
1: It was on a mate's story. The he was a there guy I used to play footy with, and I messaged my mate who posted it. These were the numbers. Point Barrow, one out.
0: Yep.
1: Jigsaw, one out. Sheeza, Allenby, plus 2. Woolwoven, one out. Sheeza, plus 3. Persian Spirit, plus 3. The only reason he put Land Legend in is he remembered something Wallace said a few years ago. He likes Stays and Ma gave it a plug during the week. There you go.
0: Well done. There you go.
1: Good job.
0: Decent collect off $72.
1: Rotorua has been abandoned. What's happened
0: has
1: there?
0: Has it really? Okay, I'll try.

0: he's, I think he's sharp enough, as opposed to last preparation. He's being a bit naughty in the barriers, as I can see there. Harry Coffey out of the saddle, which is always a positive, keeping the weight off its back. There's the five, the favourite on screen, who's also just jacking up a little bit, doesn't want to walk forward. Harry Coffey going back into the saddle. Most of them are loading well here. And this is the 11 for... Is it the 11?
1: I think it might be the 17 by the looks of it. 17. Pretty stylish.
0: John Shimans.
1: Yeah. Sheila Laxon, who didn't their old Melbourne Cup winner run well yesterday.
0: Habit Power. There was a bloke at Hamilton that backed it in the betting ring.
1: So a little unlucky too was Knight's Choice. Blake Shin was looking for outside runs, then he went back inside, then he went outside, then he went inside, then he went outside, and Pinhole just said, no, I'm going to come down the outside with the momentum and get you all on the line. And Suntora ran a bottler too there for Nick Ryan. So I'll tell you what, they put the money on Pinhole late in the betting. Denise Martin with another winner. Righto.
0: It's a bit of speed here, and the favourites going forward are played up in the barriers. I am midfield on the fence. Hopefully I can get a good drag into it, but they're going quickly and the favourite's beaten for speed. So speed comes from the inside runner, Mr. Spendo. I am three back the fence, close enough, if good enough, I would have thought.
1: Come on, H. Coffey. Let's get a run here, Sabby. Come on.
0: He's come off the fence to just give it a bit of room because they're going to break up a bit here. This is where he'll hit a bit of a flat spot because he wants a bit of a trip. This is okay. This is okay.
1: Come on, peel your way through him. Outside. Peel your way through him. Let down. Come on.
0: He only needs to let down under the bat. And he's going to get chopped off.
1: Oh, dearie me.
0: Needs a trip. There you go.
1: And the winner is going to be the favourite. Yep. The Money Horse have got, they've landed another bet there at Seymour. The punters have a good push for Valoroso in the second. A very, very good push for number five, Real Comedy. It started at $2.35 there, did Real Comedy. $6.50 into $2.35. And it's again another one of those New Zealand maiden runners who comes here to a country maiden race or a provincial maiden race and gets the job done. I wonder if Phil Cataldo was involved in that that OTI runner. He's usually a very, very good sourcer of those New Zealand gallopers that come over here for OTI. But we're almost about to get underway for the first event at Cairns. They're over the 950 metres here, Sam. We've got an odds on jolly. Who are you with here, mate?
0: Do a Little Dance we're going to go with, the seven. It is short but sweet. Hopefully can get us off to a winning start to this Sunday because it's been very tough, very tough.
1: Yes.
0: Do a Little Dance.
1: It has indeed. It has been very tough. Haven't had a winner yet. But, again, we've only had the first handful of races at venues, so we've still got plenty of tipping and plenty of punting to come for Sunday trackside. All thanks to Alan Mance. Alan Mance GAC now at Footscray. So make sure you get down there. Phil Mance, of course, was on earlier with us today, and he may very well be the punter that keeps us afloat today. His two selections for the day is in good form, Phil. At Canamble, race 6, number 10. That's Canamble, race 6, number 10. And then at Cairns is with race 7, number 4. That's race 7, number 4. About to jump here. First at Cairns, odds on pop. Do a Little Dance. Been very well backed.
0: Sean Cormick on board. He's no stranger to winners at this place. And he's jumped and striding forward. Do a Little Dance. So it's always hard when you draw wide here, but use its speed. They're kicking up inside him naturally. But it's sort of a bit of a dog leg here, so just let it stroll. It's... you wouldn't think they'd be catching this, I don't reckon. But stranger things have happened. Do a Little Dance is two in front.

0: They're all off the bit behind it. It's got blinkers on, and it is out in front, charging along. Play the music, Paul, because this is home. Short well but sweet.
1: Well done,
0: short
1: mate. But sweet. That'll do. That's a start. It's a little flick around to fine leg. Now, hopefully this propels
0: from
1: us.
0: The wide draw. He used it, let it stroll across, but he didn't take any speed out of it. It's paid $1.90, and away it goes. Righto. Well,
1: short but sweet.
0: That's it.
1: And it is something. Again, it's
0: a start.
1: Yeah, it
0: it's
1: is. It's just a little flick around to find leg for a single. And just jogging through for that single. That's what it is. We're not putting ourselves under too much pressure. Just jog through, get off the mark, and then we'll slowly build our way into the innings. So do a little dance. The winner of the first that can. 7, 2, and 8 are your numbers. 7, 2, and 8. Race number 2 at Canamble to follow. 9 minutes away. Sammy, your selection here for the second event.
0: Well, this is a huge price. And it is the 7 Fiery B. Fiery B. So we will go with the 7 Fiery B, Liam Reardon on board. I must be back from Malaysia. There's plenty that have had plenty of racing and still struggling to get their first win on the board. So I'll go the 7.
1: All right, number 7, Fiery B. The selection here at $34 for Sammy in the next event at Coonamble, and that's what we're going to come back with.
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0: always great to have you back here on Sunday Trackside. It is the 11th of October, 42 past 1 or 18 to 2. Australian Eastern Daylight Time, however you want to see it through the lens of your clock. Paul Sebastiani, Sammy Highland here with you. All thanks to Sportsbet. And, of course, all thanks to Alan Mance. Alan Mance, GAC now at Footscray. And you won't miss a moment if you drink Wise, our partners today for Sunday Trackside. Sam, I was just going through the old Twitter/X feed and came across a call of James Vandermeer. He was doing a call of the Caulfield Guineas yesterday in the spare practice box out at Caulfield, out at the Heath. It was a brilliant race call from Jimmy Vandermeer. Yes, who, of course, has been one of the leading greyhound callers in Victoria for quite a while. And he brushed off the cobwebs and he called the thoroughbred action there at Caulfield yesterday. And I assume he'll be calling Healesville here today. And a word of commendation to him. He did a phenomenal job with the call. So should Matt Heal ever step aside one day, I reckon we might have one in line there with JVDM. He did a great job calling the thoroughbred. So well done to you, James.
1: Yeah, well, I suppose they probably need a second caller, don't they, with Matty Hill. Who do they have? They have Rick McIntosh, Adam Crittenden, and Adam Oslansky. He doesn't call much anymore as Adam Oslansky, or not enough. I always thought he's a good caller. But, yeah, right.
0: He's what racing club is he the boss of now, Adamo? Stony Creek?
1: No, he was Stony Creek. Ah, I think Bembo took that job.
0: That's right, yes.
1: Yeah, I think Bembo took that job.
0: He's now just looking at his X feed, he's the regional services manager of Gippsland and Picnic Racing. There you go.
1: Okay.
0: Adamo, he's been in the game for a long, long time. Wigger has sent through a text message. Hello to you, Wigger. Good to have you in, mate. Lots of rain around in Sydney this week. $4.50 Chaowulf. Do you guys think we will get a better price Wednesday when markets drop? Or will the price firm? Love the show. Thank you very much, Wigger.
1: Bring your Wigger.
0: That's a very, very intriguing question, Wigger. I would suggest that Chaowulf will firm because one Mr. J. Pride will just go to the basket of utensils in his stable. And he will put his right hand in the basket of utensils and he will come up with the blinkers. And when people see the blinkers going back onto Chaowulf, they will say, ah, yes, this is your race, ladies and gentlemen. And people have been waiting for Chaowulf to have the blinkers put on. And this is a race that he has performed brilliantly in previous years. And I would suggest, off that long-winded answer there, Wigger, that I would take the $4.50. I would take the $4.50. Now, we are getting reported news

0: through about this drug use in the AFL. And apparently a few are going with the club that has been confirmed. Now, the Herald Sun has reported, this is on Twitter and X, hashtag breaking. Three AFL players have been reportedly hospitalised, requiring medical care after partying on Saturday night with Carlton, believed to be the club at the centre of the scandal. So news developing there over the last hour or so with regards to a handful of AFL players requiring medical attention after partying last night. So just hope all is okay with those players. Fingers crossed all is okay, because apparently the advanced life support team was called out to provide medical support, which is not great. Not great at all. So, again, hopefully all is okay with those players.
1: Gee whiz.
0: Bit of a sombre segue into the second at Canamble. We need to find the winner of this race, and you're on a big odds. It is 60-1 now for Fiery B.
1: Yeah, well, I don't understand why this is such a crazy price. It's just from first day at the races, it'll be improved. I mean, why? It wasn't that bad first up. 1,000 meters goes up 100 meters. There it is. There she looks good. She's drawn a bit awkwardly. Liam Reardon on board. Interesting. All right, here we go. There's plenty that have had loads of tries, and that one in particular, not start number 20 at 6 years of age, French Riviera. She was a bit unlucky first up at Narromine. Right, give it a ride, son. And away they go. He's jumped slow on this, and now he's giving it a chase up. But he can get cover, so should have cover, midfield, and they are not messing around on what we are predicting is a fast two at Canamble. And when you look at the surroundings, it is as dry as a chip, I tell you. Dry as a chip. So the leader is Classified Mission, I think, going forward. Now there's one bobbed up bar. This could be Best Defence, who's had a heap of goes. Best Defence. I think I'm too far back to be any danger. But I'm coming on okay now. Go on, jump aboard it. Get the bat out, jump aboard it. Run a drum, run a drum, run a drum. You'll never have any luck with this Blanc, Liam Reardon. And look at him sit up on it. Dead set. Oh, God. There you go. The 13 gets the money, sleek and style.
0: I can't remember ever hearing a jockey be called a Blanc.
1: Nice. Tell you.
0: I'm gonna have to put that one in the in the vocab book, Sammy.
1: Just start getting winding up, and then he forgot he's left Malaysia. He's gone to Canamble. He thinks he's still in Malaysia. Started putting in the big stride, so he sat up on it. Unbelievable. Mate, you do that in Malaysia. Unbelievable. Righto.
0: We had the Canamble Cup last time we were on air. Were the pastures in the background not as green as a billiard top last time we were out there, Sammy? Is that right? It's taken a turn, has it not?
1: Yeah, well, it's...
0: grass looks scorched out in the background there.
1: It's dry as a chip. Look at the sand track. Have a look at the bushes growing underneath. I don't know if that's occupational health and safety.
0: I wouldn't have thought it is.
1: I don't know where you get away with that. But anyway, so mine's been beaten 1, 2, 3.5. And I'd follow it next start to a longer one. 1,300. Hey.
0: Five minutes out till Queanbeyan, race number 2. We've got equal favourites here, Fajori and Highway Artist. Who are you with, Sammy?
1: I'm with the 9, Fajori. Fajori from gate 1.
0: Number 9, Fajori for Sammy here in the next at Queanbeyan. And yes, the texts are coming through. It is, according to the Herald Sun, Blues players that have been confirmed as the players to have been sent to hospital after partying last night. And again, like we said, hopefully all is okay with those players, because the advanced life support team was called out, which is never, ever, ever good to hear. But we're going to be back with race number 2

0: at Queanbeyan. And keep the text coming through 0499 736 736. Back right after this.
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5: 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Michelle Payne rides Prince of Penzance to victory, making her the first female ever to win the race.
6: 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Here's Prince of Penzance coming on down the outside. Prince of Penzance for Michelle Payne. Now Max Dynamite starts to charge home. Prince of Penzance.
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0: Sunday Trackside, 5 to 2 Australian Eastern Daylight Time. It's a beautiful sunny Sunday. Paul Sebastiani, Sammy Hyland with you. Second at Queanbeyan, about to jump. Bit of a drift about the nine here, Sammy. You're on top selection for Jory. $1.95 out to $4 with our friends at Sportsbet. All the money with the six. High wire artist into $2.40. I say all the money. The big fluctuation has been for the six high wire artists. And there's money around for number three, Entirely Oak, who has had 17 cracks at breaking maiden status, a seven-year-old gelding. If this wins, leave me out for the rest of the day.
1: Unbelievable. Unbelievable. Well, it'll be interesting to see if Fajori can keep up. It's drawn gate one, 1,000 metres. It's going to be better suited into a longer one, but it should be a bit sharper after having the preparation under its belt. Hey, guys, I backed the winner there at, and Sky went to an advertisement before showing the dividends. But bloody hopeless. I reckon it wouldn't have ever happened in the good old days. Brad from Hamilton. Who knows, Brad, what goes on now?
0: Just be with us here. We'll look after you, Brad.
1: That's it. It is an absolute raffle. Now at Seymour, I am with Malik.
0: Yep.
1: For the camp, Malik. Rightio, let's go for Jory.
0: Hopefully we can defy the drift here. And I was just looking ahead to the weather forecast for this week in Melbourne, and we are getting fine conditions. Caulfield Cup Day. At the moment, we are going to get a day of 23 degrees, sunny, minimal wind to speak of. We're going to get a beautiful day for the Caulfield Cup.
1: Good.
0: Yep. And it just adds a little query over Cosmic Crusader, who's not quite as effective on the good ground, has to go up to 2,400 metres for the first time. But, gee, he's a good horse. Right, now, where are we in the run here, Sammy? You've box seated.
1: We're sitting second. Yep. We've box seated. We've just come out to be outside the leader, and we're going to have a bit to give, I reckon. Can it find? Go on, Majori. It's a little speedy cutter.
0: Come on,
1: now, it's action.
0: Is this the 17 start maiden that it's trying to cut down? Come on, Sammy, let down.
1: Here we go, Fajori. Get up. Oh, the favourite's coming on the outside, is it? Bang, play the
0: well
1: music.
0: Well done, Sammy. Defy the drift.
1: Play the music. See, you just got to be resilient.
0: That's correct.
1: You got to be resilient.
0: People lack tenacity and resilience these
1: you
0: days.
1: You got to be resilient. It's only somebody else's opinion. Just got to stick with your first thought.
0: Tenacity is one of the greatly underrated characteristics of the human. Well done.
1: Boom. Fajori gets the money and it'll have a four in front of it, that's for sure. Here at Seymour, we yes. are with Malik, the seven Malik.
0: Malik is the number that Sammy wants. Now, let's get into a Sportsbet market update, shall we?
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0: Righto, Malik, Sammy's on top selection, is arguably the best back runner in this race. 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Territorian, fives out to $7.50. Little money around for number 13, Jean Georges, tens into nines. Number five, the Cunning Fox, $14 into as low as $9.50. Now back out to $10. Number 14, Razan, is a $13 chance. Lording at 16s. Number nine, Placentia Bay, $8.50 out to 17s. Number 10, only $10 out to 19s. Nearly doubled. It's quite Hawk Power, $27 chance. Take Me to the Moon is 71s into $35. Port Phillip, 70 to 1. And number 15, Brassy Road, is 200 to 1. But the money horse is Sam's on top selection. Number 7, Malik, for Johnny Allen and Kieran Maher, $3 into $1.85.
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0: Here we go, Sammy. Let's call this one home as well. Over the 2,000 metres, lightly raced number 7 Malik in those famous Kieran Maher colours.
1: Jumped out awkwardly and just bumped into the horse outside it a couple of times, actually. And he's going to be deep at this stage. So now it slots in. But there's not a lot of speed. So wider out, Placentia Bay, goes to the front and shows a clean set of heels, taking the boxers Rezane, and then outside that, it's not Olney, but it is Port Phillip. We have ended up being 5th, 6th, 6th, one off the fence, and put to sleep, which is perfect, ideal. Johnny Allen on board. So tempo's even enough. What did that thing pay at Queanbeyan? That was a good point, that text message made. They took it down. 480 you got for that Fiori. So that's good. That's good. We're on the board. Rightio. Malik in a good spot. Nice and relaxed. Placentia Bay, Bowls. Port Phillip sits up second. Further back to Rezane in the box, and then Take Me to the Moon outside that. Malik is tracking up Take Me to the Moon. It'll come out. Johnny Allen will come out on this early enough, I reckon, because it goes like a bit of a one-pacer. He won't want to get locked away in behind him. But Take Me to the Moon has come out and put a bit of pressure on. He's flat to the boards here. This thing's going better territory and inside him. It's shoved him out of the way. Come on, Malik. Come on, Malik. You need to be strong here.
0: Got to grind away here, Sammy.
1: Tough and strong. Look at it. Doesn't find a yard. This will be going around in the Grand Annual next year. Malik, look at it. Just needs further.
0: Oh, dearie me. Yep.
1: It's got no turn of foot. It's going around second. Or is it? No, it's going around third. It's got no turn of foot, that horse, Malik.
0: 8-12-7. 8-12-7 territory and the winner for Billy Egan and Nick Ryan. And that horse has defied the drift as well. So territory and just started up from underneath Malik, pushed it out the way and just had the superior turn of foot and sustained speed at the end of that race and has taken out the prize there, race number 4 at Seymour. Now, we quickly skip along to race number 2 at Cairns and I'm just looking to see if there have been deductions and there are none. This is just weight of money here for number 1, Worthy Gem, opened at $1.75. And the punters are now saying here, take $1.12 with sportsbet.com.au. That seems way too short for a runner at Cairns. $1.12 for a Cairns runner.
1: Well, it'll be winning, Worthy Gem, for Frankie Whelan. He's been trying a few winners, Frankie, and Ryan Wigan. So we will do a same racer here. We will go Worthy Gem to win. And then we might get around, what about Formal Affair, top 3, gives you $1.80. Maybe we'll just do Formal Affair, the Q, gives you $3.20. So we'll do Worthy Gem to win, Formal Affair to run second, you get $3.20.
0: Okay, so Worthy Gem to win and Formal Affair to run second, is that right? So we're going to have a little, it's effectively a fixed odds exacta there.
1: Yeah.
0: What's top 3 getting us? $1.88 as well. You could even throw in, if you want, you can throw in the 2 to run top 4. Rocky Prince from an inside gate first up there. If you go that top 4 with the same racer you suggested there, Sammy, we'll get $9 about that same race multi. So the 1 to win, 4 to run top 2, and the 2 Rocky Prince to run top 4. We'll get $9 with our friends at sportsbet.com.au for those who want to add in the number that that I've suggested there. 0499 736 736. I like this from Cal. You say hang in, be tenacious and resilient, Sammy. Unfortunately, my wallet doesn't agree with you. That's from Cal, yeah.
1: Well, yeah, it happens, Cal. It happens. Just go and find more, you know.
0: Okay.
1: It's tough. It's tough. Radio, greatest form guide review of a horse I ever saw was in the Herald Sun in the 80s. Normally it would be prefer to watch or unlikely. This one said there will be a ride if this wins. I like that, Joe. I like that. That's very good.
0: We do need to get better summaries in those form guides. We need to be a little more creative, in my humble. A little more creative.
1: Where did I see... Who did I hear someone say the other day that it's all going to be AI. And
0: is it really?
1: Oh, this is what...
0: Now, see, this is where, Sammy, you can get an advantage with the human feel and touch. When it all goes to AI, I know AI is supposedly very, very smart and you need to adapt, of course, naturally, but there will be an opportunity where computers and AI cannot generate what the eye can generate, Sammy.
1: There's no doubt. There's no doubt about that. And I say this about when I do form. You know, I do stick to certain theories when doing form. Obviously, good barriers and winning on the track and whatever. But it's yes. Do you know you when you go through form and you think to yourself, if I relied on it, if I can put this all into AI, but it mightn't suit that certain race or horse. You
0: correct.
1: Know what I mean?
0: Correct.
1: It's and that's why I always say about this when people are talking about sectional times and whatever. Well, it doesn't mean anything because I understand it means what the time they've run and whatever, but as opposed to going forward, unless you're dealing with exact same conditions, right, how can you rely on it? You know what I mean? Like, it's and I've said this before, horses are not, they're not cars. They don't just jump out and put themselves in the same spot.
0: Spot on.
1: All the time, right? So it's, there's so much to go into it. And if I could give any advice on doing form, I keep it really simple, you know? Like, mm-hmm. it's, yeah, it's, some of the theories you hear, I think, gee whiz, it's you send yourself crazy.
0: Racing at Cairns.
1: Going around in circles. Righto, here we go.
0: Bit going on up front, by the way.
1: Worthy Gem is taking the pull. Oh, who's on that Headley runner with the head in the air?
0: Who's on the seven? Sean Cormack.
1: My God, he needs the... take his butcher's knife to cut the steak up, not horses. Unbelievable. Oh, my gosh. Rightio, well, what was my same race of horse? Formal
0: Affair. Affair, the four, which is bowling out in front here, Sammy. Yes.
1: Righto. Going to kick some. Kick. Here comes Wigo. He's going to drag in. Formal Affair is not going to be able to run the Quinella because it went too quick. The favourite is going to... Ooh, is it going to win?
0: Ooh.
1: It is.
0: Yep.
1: Wigo goes bang.
0: Yep, yep. There's a bit of carnage in that race during the middle parts of it too with Booming Belief and Sean Cormack just really overreacting to the rider, or Booming Belief really reacting to the rider wanting to take a sit, and the horse just wanted none of it. Wanted absolutely none of it, Sammy.
1: Did not. It was messy or not ideal. Right, where are we going to now?
0: Halidon, race one, 6 minutes away. This will get us excited.
1: I am with the 8, Veloce Girl. Veloce Girl, who you can get at $3.30 at this stage. Okay. Cal said Sammy Malik needs 4,500, a jumps jockey to panel beat its head to win the race. Yeah, well, I definitely think it needs 4,000 metres. Yeah. There's no doubt about that.
0: It's a pretty slow nag, that. That's
1: slow as a wet week.
0: Yep, slow as a nag. Righto, let's hope Veloce Girl, Fast Girl, number one, or race number one at Halidon, number 8 is the one that we are with here ahead of Cup Day at Halidon, their 7 race program to commence in 5 minutes' time.
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0: And no doubt about it, two strong hearts with you for Sunday trackside. Sammy Hyland and Paul Sebastiani. Race number one at Hallerdon on Cup Day out there sees our number nine Intimus our favourite, but Veloce Girl, the fast girl, is the one that we want here for this maiden event over the 1380. And it is dry and hot out there as well at Hallerdon by the looks of it.
1: It is, but the green in the middle of the track, that's for sure. And loading well here. So we want the eight Veloce Girl from a good gate to get the money. And then we have got on the other side of this, we will have Canamble, which is race number four. And we are tipping. Is it race four? Race three. It's race three.
0: Yep, media race spin. Number three. Media spin.
1: Four media spin. Cool. Which there's a bit of that going on this afternoon.
0: Yes, there definitely is. Now, John Ralph from the Herald Sun has given us a bit of an update on the news coming out of the Carlton Football Club. But we will get to that on the other side of Hallerdon as they jump here. Sammy?
1: Rightio. Thankfully, we are not the red colours that's out the back, and that is Embrance. So the two strides forward, Nanya goes to the front. There's a bit of speed from wider out, which is the three, Road to the City. And then the nine's taken the pull, Intimus and Pretty Morsel, or Intimus is in the box, and then Pretty Morsel outside that. And we are third line, one off the fence. So we're going to have the drop on them, which I don't mind this because they've gone quick enough. It looks as dry as a bone to this track. Yeah, they've rated a good three because it looks like fast one. Rightio. Rounding the bend, controlling it in front is Nanya. We're just getting a nice drag into the race. If this can't win today, it'll never win a race, this Veloce Girl. If this cannot win, it will never win a race. Go, go.
0: Come on, Sammy.
1: Here we go. Build, build.
0: Run them down.
1: Build, build. Play the music.
0: Well done, Sammy.
1: Veloce goes bang. They backed it too. Right, we're getting a bit of a run on now. Here we go. This will have 270, I reckon. Oh, what? Are you serious? 440 figs. What?
0: Have a look at the one pool. Oh, mate.
1: What's going on there?
0: That is a disaster on the one pool.
1: What's going on there? 440 figs, 230 one pool. Yeah, honestly. Baby. We're away. Right. We are away. Canamble. Now, let's get media spin home for Cody Nesta and Clint Lundholm. This needs a... This needs a... Shout out to Tomo. This needs a bit of luck from the gate. He's doing a great job pushing the buttons. Rightio. Now, someone said, Sammy, AI picked 6, 9, 2 and 8. 6, 9, 2 and 8 for the trifecta, was it? So, and those numbers have come in. 6, 9, 2 and 8 boxes the trifecta.
0: There you go.
1: See what that pays.
0: Right.
1: Rightio.
0: On you, Donnie.
1: Don't mind that. Look, I'm old school. I don't know if I'll ever get the hang of AI, but you never know.
0: This is a good text from Cal too. I like this. I've got to read this one out, Sam. I know I hang it on Highland, but love Sundays when you are on, Sammy. My dear old mum loves listening. She thinks you're nuts and always laughs away. Keep up the good work, Sam. Love you, mate.
1: Shout out to Cal's mum. Shout out to Cal's mum. Look, I can tell you that Cal's mum, that my mother thinks I'm as mad as a snake. So you're not on your own. You are not on your own. Shout out to Marie. I rang her this morning. She was in good form.
0: God bless.
1: No Google again today. I guess Siri will be in soon, though. What? Please tell me eBay isn't coming in to tell us Ah, oh, that's a bit rough, Budgie.
0: Yeah. These cricket stories aren't boring, Budgie. Come on, mate.
1: he's up and about. Sammy, I've tried a few of these AIs and they're useless from One-Eyed Eagle, on your One-Eyed Eagle. Well, you know, I'm sure it's all
0: it's different for everybody, Sammy. Of course, some people like to use it and they feel it's more efficient and helps with their form. And if it works for you, it works for you. If it works for you, it works.
1: $270 it was starting price, that thing.
0: Veloce girl. A winner there of the first at Hallerdon. Well done. Canamble about to get underway. This class-minded maiden event over the 1,600 metres. Italian Maid is our favourite here, but Sammy, you're with Media Spin.
1: Yeah, Media Spin. We will get around the Media Spin. Looking for some luck here.

0: Onion nuts, good stuff. Sammy, has Fitnicker's got a best for today? Evan from Taradale. No, she's gone to Mount Gambier today, taking Tilda to a gymnastics competition. She was very excited, though, to send me a message telling me that Will got best and fairest at the soccer club because he's... Yeah, he's a bit of a mummy's lad, Wilbur. Righto.
1: Racing.
0: Away they go. Now, the grey... Where's Media Spin got to? Has it been able to slot in?
1: Send you out deep, pressing forward, Sammy.
0: 3D. Yeah, yeah. It's awkward because he's making a couple of runs on it, but I reckon he'll go across and lead up, which I don't mind, actually.
1: Kind of have to now, don't you? Yep. Mm. Yep.
0: He was trying to ride it to slot in. Just need this grey to drop off. Now, if it just goes to the sleep in front, it'll take catching. But he has done enough work. But it looks a big horse, strong sort. I think that's Carisbrook Queen in the box. It is. And then the purple colours of Italian Maid, who is sitting up second, and that is the favourite. And then a few of these are getting the race dragged out of them a bit. Don't mind this from Media Spin. Kick on, son. Kick on.
1: Come on, Sammy.
0: Just make it a race. Make it a race. Go. Be tough. He's done work early, so is he going to be soft
1: keep
0: late?
1: Keep kicking, Sammy.
0: Go on, kick, son. Kick, Media Spin. Kick. Kick, Media Spin. Kick. Kick. Play the music,
1: Paul. Sammy, you're guilty. Well done. Great ride.
0: This will have a six in front of it. This will have a six in front of it, and we are away. Took a few races to get rolling. But we're going to get rolling now.
1: Well done, mate.
0: And this will be right. Good ride, that, Cody Nestor. Didn't mind that. Took it up.
1: It's a very good ride because the horse was out a little deep in the early stages, but he made the decision and got there. The horse got there under his own steam, really, Media Spin.
0: Yeah, he did.
1: Wasn't
0: he
1: though did. He was well, giving it a dig in the ribs to get there.
0: He didn't rush it, did
1: no.
0: he? He didn't rush no. it to go across. He nope. just let it get its rhythm because he tried to ride it to slot in and then he couldn't and he wasn't going to slot in. But then, yeah, it was a very good ride. Didn't mind that. Yep. There's Chris Martin up on screen. He's a bit taller than Coldplay's Chris Martin.
1: And Jane Ivall there as well. She does a phenomenal job with us on SEN Track with the breakfast bowl of tips and all the Racing New Zealand form analysis that we do across SEN Track. She's been a brilliant addition to the team over the last couple of months as Jane. And good to see her back on the screens too. She's a big fan of the jumps racing too, Sammy. She loves her jumps racing.
0: Yes, well, the Kiwis off and are. Robbo's in the house. Tim Robertson's first bet, bang, Media Spin.
1: I don't
0: know Robbo. He's had a big couple of days at the basketball. Well, I saw him Friday night. He was watching the basketball, and I saw Finn this morning at the basketball. So there's been a lot going on up at the basketball stadium in Hamilton. It's probably dying off a bit now, I would have thought. Good egg and bacon sandwiches this morning. Very good egg and bacon sandwiches. Didn't mind it. Rightio, we're going to go to Queen Bee Inn and we are going with Perla. This is a best of the day. Race 3, number 3, Perla at Queen Bee Inn. So, she won two back this. It's two for two at the track. It's two for two at the trip. It jumps and puts itself on speed. It got out to 1,400. It mixes the distance up a bit. It got out to 1,400 last time. And now it's at the 1,460, so a little bit longer. Don't mind it. I reckon if it gets us, if it can get a bit of luck sliding in from that bad gate, it'll give us sight. So we'll go race 3, number 3, Perla.
1: Okay, that, so that's Queanbeyan. 4.5 minutes out from a start there for their third event race. Three, number three, Perla. And your selection, we'll just get your selection quickly out for the fifth event at Kilmore. Covert Thinking is our $3.70 favourite for this benchmark 66 over the 2,000 metres.
0: Seymour, is it?
1: Yes.
0: What if we, is Seymour before, is it?
1: After Queanbeyan.
0: Oh, it's after. Yep. Yeah. I'm with Cable Dancer, the one. Beautiful. Cable Dancer.
1: Okay.
0: Cable Dancer.
1: At Queanbeyan, it's race three, number three, Perla. At Seymour, it's race five, number one, Cable Dancer. The third at Queanbeyan to come.
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0: They're going to drag into the race. And Perla is going to get to have the drop on him. She's been out to further, so this will suit a solid run race here. The leader looks like it's half wanting to pull up in front. So he's going okay. Casino Shore starting to press and put a bit of pressure on. Rose Diamond in the box, just under a bit of pressure. Perla, she's just patiently waiting. They're going to whip around this corner. You don't want to be given a big start when you get around this corner. Now, go.
1: Come on, Sammy. Let's
0: build
1: down.
0: Perla. She needs to pull the stick through in the left and go. Go. Go. Pull the stick through in the left. Pull the stick through in the left. You need to pull the stick through in the left. Get up, Perla. Get up, Perla.
1: Keep going, Sammy.
0: Get up, Perla.
1: Come
0: get
1: on.
0: Get up, Perla. Play the music.
1: Ah, well done,
0: boom.
1: Sammy. Well done, Sammy.
0: That's the best of the day at Queanbeyan. Best of the day.
1: You're rolling
0: $4.10. That's $4.10 best. Rightio. There we go.
1: Now,
0: that's
1: Sammy,
0: what we do.
1: I was just worried in the early stages of the race because Molly Burke was trying to get the horse to settle in behind that speed, but the horse was just overreacting and wanted to get the head in the air. But then as soon as Perla dropped her head and settled in behind the speed, raced very, very tractably and angled out, and jockey didn't panic. And a lovely, lovely ride. And has got the job done and got the money for the punters here on SEN Track. Well done to you. It's been a good hour for you, Sammy.
0: It has been good. That's four in a row. Let's keep it going. That's 1, 2, 3, 4, 5, 6 overall. We took a while to get rolling.
1: That's all
0: but,
1: right.
0: We're away now. So now we're going with Cable Dancer at Seymour. Cable Dancer at Seymour. And off the back of Seymour, we will head to Cairns, where I am with the three Turn Bird at Cairns.
1: Perfect. Let's get into a Sportsbet market update for the 5th event at Seymour.
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1: 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It's a benchmark 66, and we have almost got equal favourites here. Number 4, Covert Thinking, 340 out to 420, now back into $4. Number 10, Navy Heart, is 750 into 420, now just out to 440. 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Celsita, 15s out to 16s. The 13, Frustration, is $13 out to $20. Number 3, Pure Grunt, 15s out to $23. Number 6, Roaring Engine, is at the $23 quote as well. Number 7, Kazungula, is a $35 chance. It's almost doubled its quote. 17s out to 35s. Valor's Glory, 50 to 1. And the 15, Dashing Donkey, is $126. But your favourite, albeit in a fairly open market, is number 4, Covert Thinking, at $4.
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0: Pretty keen on Cable Dancer here. It's got plenty of beef on its back, but it's been an Ararat Cup winner at this trip, and it's always pretty honest. It hasn't won for a while, but it's honest enough. So I reckon if Brad has a bit of luck, goes midfield, there it is there. Looks good. Midfield. We'll be right. Bang, Sammy. Had a beautiful Porto our stake at the Cali.
1: At yeah, good.
0: Backed Perla and had the whole pub roaring for you.
1: Well done.
0: Lucky from Berlin. We'll leave $50 tab so you can have a few beers next time you're in. It's fine, Lucky.
1: That's great.
0: Hey, it's my job. I come to work. I'm supposed to tip winners. It's what I'm supposed to do. Righto. Some days is easier than others, I can tell you.
1: Very true.
0: Now, what happened yesterday?
1: Where's Big Bad Brad got to in the run here? Just worse
0: three
1: than midfield. Yep.
0: 3-8. He's going to try and reverse park here, and he will. and he'll get one off the fence. But we need more pressure in the race. We need this

0: Ing, Yahoo Bar to slide forward and kick this leader on, which I reckon it has done. So,
1: Jesus, speed's on. Oof.
0: Dashing Donkey out in front is just a huge price. Kazalunga sits in the box, and then Yahoo Bar sitting up second. I told Lucky it'd be good stake. The stakes are beauty there at the Galley. It's very good. Righto. Right, this I don't mind this because this horse is a strong stayer, so he needed a tough run 2,000 metres, and he's got that. So, out in front, Dashing Donkey, trying to go quickly. Yahoo Bar now strides up head-and-head, and now there's more competition from Navy Heart, who's three deep and putting more pressure into the race. Just behind Speed. Where's this covert thinking? Oh, yeah, just behind him.
1: Brad's riding a very patient race here, Sammy.
0: He is, isn't he? It's not exactly, it's not going to quicken much. So he's going to pick his way through the field and take the cheap runs. They're quickening up now and he's just grinding.
1: Yeah.
0: He needed to be out rolling into the race early. It'll come strong, though. It will finish the race, but he's missed the boat. He's dead set missed the boat, Birrawilla.
1: Just a bit too far back. Oh, he's and got chopped out for a run there a little. But
0: Browns have got the money.
1: Yep, Solcita.
0: Solcita.
1: Solcita is the winner there of the fifth event at Seymour. And Roaring Engine has flashed home there down the outside for third. But it is Solcita who is the winner there at Seymour. 8, 2, and 6. The numbers, 8, 2, and 6. Race number 3 at Cairns here. It's a small field, only 5 to do battle in this handicap event over the 1,250. Hot Diggity Boom, $1.70 favourite. 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
0: Turn Bird. I'm with the 3, Turn Bird. Gee, this is a good price, isn't it? So he's deep in the prep and he's fitting well. He's trained here at, he's trained at Townsville, isn't he? But he's been to Cairns once before for a good second.
1: Mm-hmm.
0: He's been to Cairns before and he's won 3, Turnbird. So he goes well at the track. He's good at the trip. He's drawn a good gate and he'll be improved from that 1,000-metre run first up. So up to the 1,250 suits well here. So Turnbird, I am happy with. And I reckon you can open the shoulders up and have a go here. I would suggest.
1: A few off the text line asking where Miles is. Miles is calling the action at Bathurst Mount Panorama on the main SEN channels. So for those fans of Bathurst who want to hear Miles, he is over calling the V8 supercars with Mark Scaife, Nims Azura and Matty Cox, a brilliant team. To call the action there.
0: I didn't realise Nims was a rev head.
1: He is. He's a big, big rev head. The host of the driver's seat.
0: Boom.
1: Here at SEN.
0: Good on him.
1: Loves his cars, does Nimsy. Loves his motorsport. And they're at about the halfway point there. They've just checked over the halfway point of Bathurst at Mount Panorama. Beautiful conditions out there.
0: I've been to Bathurst. We stayed in Bathurst with the caravan.
1: Right.
0: Nickers and I and the kids and Ben and Karen and the kids, we were on our way down. We had Christmas at Robe.
1: Okay.
0: And we stayed a night at Bathurst. And we drove around the track with the caravans on the back.
1: Did you go down Conrod Straight?
0: it's amazing how it's very interesting. It was quite interesting actually, but that from the top of the hill there and the houses that are on the track, you'd never believe it. Like there's people like live on the track or alongside the track. It's quite amazing. Yeah, pretty cool.
1: Now, about to jump here at Cairns. Your number again here, Sammy?
0: Just for the I'm with Turn Bird. Turn Bird.
1: Number 3, Turn Bird. Uncle Jim in Kamira, Queensland. He's happy.
0: Uncle Jim.
1: Okay.
0: That's Derek from Cranbourne. He's there, is he?
1: Just sitting trackside at Mount Panorama for the Bathurst 1000. Tuning in to say hello midway through the race. On you, Derek.

0: on you, Derek.
1: Steph, whereabouts on the track are you situated? Derek, whereabouts on the circuit are you situated? Let us know. 0499 736 736. The number to send through your text as the day progresses. And Sam Highland is our expert, of course, all thanks to Oz Equipment Rentals. And Sunday trackside, all thanks to Alan Mance. 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Now, where are we?
0: We're about to get some money here, Paulie. We're about to get some money here. Turnbird is controlling it in front. Don't mind it. Just cruising along. Impardu coming to put some pressure on. The favourite is Hot Diggity Boom behind us. And then Spirit Master, Meister, who needs giving the track. Go, Birdie.
1: Give a kick here, Sammy.
0: Kick, Birdie. Here we go, Birdie. Go on, kick, son. Kick, son. Kick, kick, Birdie. Here we go. Pull the stick through on the right. We go. That's it. Chase him up. Chase him up. Get up, Turnbird. Get up. Oh, you absolute. Oh, I can't believe that has gone under. I cannot believe that has gone under. Controlled the race. He shifted off the fence. He let the winner up inside him. We go. Dead set. I can't believe that got beat.
1: Oh, wow.
0: It's paid $3.10 the place, but
1: has the horse just angled off the fence and taken him there?
0: I don't know why he shifted off the fence. If that horse had to come round us, it would have made it a lot tougher. A lot tougher. Gee, I was confident.
1: Hot Diggity Boom's just blown the whistle up the inside and said, I'm going to take the win off you here, Turnbird. You found
0: Headley's,
1: the right horse, but
0: yeah, Tom Headley's stable mate. What goes on? Righto, Halidon.
1: Yes, race
0: let's
1: two.
0: Let's not drop the ball. Let's go the eight, Tesaro. Tesaro, the eight.
1: Okay, number eight. Yep. The selection here at about $7 with sportsbet.com.au. And we will be ready to rock and roll.
0: Any sunscreen lathering at Bathurst? No, it wasn't. But it was cold. It was bloody cold. And, yeah, but it's a bit of a rare town because it's, yeah. But it is interesting enough. Sammy, I've done a few laps of Bathurst as well. How steep is it coming through the S's? There's almost a cop station on course. There's also a cop station on course. I didn't know that, Curto. There you go.
1: A few safety concerns out of Bathurst. Is that right? A bit of civil unrest. Just need the cop station out there. It looks a beautiful day out there at Bathurst. Beautiful days all around Australia today by the looks of it, which is great to see. Right, race number two at Halidon. Number eight, Tesoro, is the one we want here at about that $7.50 quote. 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

0: Sunday trackside, 10 to 3 Australian Eastern Daylight Time. Paul Sebastiani, Sam Hyland is our expert for Oz Equipment Rentals today. Now, Derek from Cranbourne, he's at the top in the middle of the crest as they turn left and drop down the mountain. That's a very, very fast spot there at Mount Panorama in Bathurst as they fly through and begin their quest down towards Conrad Strait. So you're in a perfect spot there, perfect spot. And Sandra D here is asking who you like in the Seymour Cup. Sammy, you're with
1: Al Duca. Yes. I like Al Duca. Shout out to Shane Bennett, who's listening from the Ultima Hotel and Oz Equipment Rentals. We love. And, of course, the Geelong Cup's coming up where the Ultima Hotel has a marquee.
0: They do.
1: It is going to be an absolute ripper day. We are going to be there on course. It is going to be a beauty. I've lost the sock thing that goes on the mic. There it is. It always falls off. Sorry, punters. Here we go at Halidon. Come on. Tesoro. Righto. Let's see what can happen here. Starter gets up on his ladder or the side of the barriers. Manual start. Here we go, punters. I still want to load. Any updates on Expensive Dog, Paul Hillside? Well, Expensive Dog is getting cut tomorrow. He's going in for the surgery.

0: Oh.
1: Goading. Oh. Slow him down. Hopefully he doesn't run away. It'll stop him from lurking around other dogs.
0: Where was? Has this been made public for the first time?
1: Or what, that he's getting a snip? Yeah, no, it happens tomorrow.
0: Oh, right, okay.
1: Nicole's like feeling sorry for him. I'm going, I'm not. Never known a dog to take over a household. Unbelievable. I am back last year. This is no good around Hellerton. But anyway, the speed's on. Chevy to the levee has gone to the front and is rocking along. Glock and roll. Who's on mine? Alicia Warren. Ride it for luck. Ride it for luck. Mm-hmm. Just keep poking up the fence. Here's a go. Don't mind this. Righto. So, the leader is Glock and Roll. Oh, it's got messy for mine.
0: Oh, dearie me.
1: Look, she's angling out. Look, she's angling out to try and circle up.
0: You've got to
1: run.
0: It's
1: actually not too bad, though.
0: You've got to run. You've saved all the ground.
1: I don't mind. Oh, my God. Look how wide it's coming now. Here we go. Roll home. Be good enough. It's run good, mine, but it's not good enough to do that.
0: Oh, gee whiz.
1: It's the widest runner. Look at it. See, you got to be close to the fence. Yeah, she's need to ride it for luck. Yeah. Brave Fortune, close to the fence. It's no good coming out around the circle, losing all that ground. When you're riding very...
0: I'd have to go back and look at that replay, but they did string off the inside and the runs did appear up the rail there as they cornered up into the home straight. But she's made the move at a particular point and, look, the horse just wasn't good enough. And the favourite gets up, Brave Fortune, 2.5 and a photo for third. All our photos today, of course, thanks to DrinkWise. You won't miss a moment if you drink wise. If you're choosing to drink or if you're choosing to have a drink, choose to drink wise. Now, race four at Coonamble. We're rolling along into this event here. Dual Award is our favourite. Who are you with here, Sam?
1: Rightio, Coonamble. I'm with Yorkel. Yorkel.
0: Yorkel?
1: What price we got Yorkel?
0: $16.
1: There you go.
0: Sarge Lisney.
1: Yeah, he goes all right. I like him. Tight track, someone said. Sammy, we've got three sides on top of the mountain. No, you read that one, didn't you?
0: No. You can go for that one.
1: Sammy,
0: no,
1: we've got three sides on top of the mountain. You should come up with the caravan, maybe bring Miles up with you. 2.5 litres of scotch down since Wednesday. Still going today. I think you would enjoy it. I think I would really enjoy it, yeah.
0: There are a few people thinking that you were talking about Brown Dog. No, Blake, and just for those, just confirming.
1: I wouldn't be surprised if he's had the snip.
0: just confirming, we were not talking about Campbell Brown there.
1: No, we were talking about my Australian Shepherd that cost a fortune.
0: Yes,
1: and
0: just to clear that up.
1: And,
0: we've not exposed the medical records of one C. Brown here on SEN Track.
1: Since arriving in our household, is absolutely controlling everything. And I'm going to say he's probably not quite as loose as the Brown Dog, but he's loose enough. The Ranger picked him up twice last week.
0: Oh, really?
1: In the last couple of weeks.
0: Are you kidding me?
1: And Nicole tells me you have to tell him that he can't go into the farm next door, right? You know, I think he's chasing the sheep. And I said, all right. I said, do you want me to put a sign up for him? do you actually think the dog listens to me when I said, hey, see that fence over there? Don't go through it, okay? Don't do it. So apparently we're getting some collar that, you know, only lets him go a certain distance away from the house.
0: Well, he's had a wretched month of it. He's been zapped by the electric fence.
1: Yeah,
0: been caught by the ranger twice. He's about to have his crown jewels gelded. It's been a month for the young fella. It has been a month. Coonamble's going to jump very, very shortly, and we welcome in, all thanks to sportsbet.com.au. He's so keen to get in that he's come in 5 minutes early, the one and only Mitchie Bay. Mitchie, baby, how are you, mate?
2: I'm very well. I'm wound up, ready to rock and roll.
3: As you always are.
2: You smell fresh too, mate.
3: Thank you, mate.
2: Very fresh. I always try and put the perfume on. Missus doesn't like me wearing it. She goes, it's not good for you, you know. Your skin's the biggest absorbent.
3: And
2: I said, yeah, okay, I spray it on me clothes. It's all right. But
3: car fresh.
1: What are you running with? What are you running with, hey, mate?
2: I don't actually know what it is, to be honest. I went and bought it and I just said, oh, can you just...
1: Bit Old Spice.
2: I said I usually wear this, and I think it was, what's it called? YSL? Is it YSL?
3: Yves Saint Laurent?
2: Yes, yeah, that's
1: wow.
2: The one.
1: Yeah.
3: A bit fancy.
2: Yeah, well, I got a Miranda's sister.
1: It's a step up from the Paco Rabanne.
2: Yeah. Yeah, you get about 50 mils and it costs you about $200, I think. But I was lucky because Miranda's sister was head manager at Sephora in Eastland before she had a child.
3: Right,
2: and
3: okay.
2: She used to get us all the testers.
3: Ah, very nice.
2: Because they'd get ample. And the problem was she used to get heaps of them at the start and then the little... shits of kids come in and they steal them all.
3: Yeah, they
2: steal them. They, what are boys going into a women's store, makeup store for? One thing, straight to the back left corner. Felt like chasing them out one day and beating the life out of them. But anyway, that's what I roll with, Sammy. But there's a place called, what's the name of that perfume store? And they do like knockoff.
3: Oh, right, okay, and, yes. I think I've seen that on Instagram.
2: Yeah. And there's like genuine stores you go
3: How
2: in
3: How could
2: there
3: you tell the difference?
2: You couldn't,
3: if you paid
2: $20 honestly, you couldn't
3: for
2: tell
3: that,
2: the difference between
3: and
2: these.
3: And then paid $500 for something.
2: What, you can't tell the difference.
3: What's the difference?
2: You can't tell it. Like, honestly, I went in there and I smelled that. I'm like,
3: maybe it's just my ignorance. Right, they're at about what's the halfway point of Coonamble here.
1: They're going very quickly, and we're going to take the pool to be just behind them. I don't mind this. So they've gone hard. We know this track is... You know this track is...
2: Can you see the text lines?
1: Yeah.
2: Oh, my God.
1: Rocky. He never disappoints Rocky.
2: Never. Is something up with... Is your dog being naughty, Sammy?
1: Yeah, he's been running, taking off. You know, just... He gets bored and he takes off.
2: Yeah.
1: Mine's pulled up.
2: Did I hear the ranger might have grabbed him a couple of times?
1: Twice.
2: Yeah, they're good for that. They usually stand at the front gate and call him. That's how they make their money. They're absolute scum.
1: He didn't charge me. So
2: They charged us $600 for when our Kelpie got out one day. It was on the main our road's it's Stevenson Lane. It's a registered road until our front gate. But there's 200 metres from there to the main road. And because Dad takes the bins up, the dog was just hovering around there and they had the car there and they come up and they call him out. They got in, they got next door's Jack Russell three times. $600 every time.
3: Five the winner.
2: Fair dinkum. Yeah, they call him.
3: Five the winner at Coonamble. Number five was Noble White at $23.
2: Yep. Parking inspectors in the same category.
3: One like a two's on shot. Noble One.
2: People who sit in those camera cars on the side of the road, they're in the same category. I'd love to have a chat with some of them people. No. You'd really love to just pick their brains of what they think of society.
3: 597. 597. Race number four at Coonamble. Race four at Queanbeyan is coming up shortly, and Miss Stalwart is our favourite here at $2.60. Sammy, have you got a
1: selection? I'm with Miss Stalwart here. Nick Olive, I think, I reckon this can get the money. Miss Stalwart, so we'll go with it.
2: Have you got a zap collar, Sammy?
1: No, but Nicole's, I think she's bought one. Or
2: Zap or Citronella?
1: I think it's Zap.
2: You need one.
1: She said it's so she's
2: wasn't working the old hand to the schnoz?
1: Well, no, but he's...
2: Well, no one did it.
1: Look, I think everybody treats him like he's the king,
2: can't do it.
1: And so he just does whatever he wants. And I'm just like... And then, but obviously... I'm the one that's home with him most of the time during the day. And, and so he just wanders off and then they ring you up and say, and then Nicole says, you haven't tied him up in the right spot or you haven't done this. And then, let him have a run. Then next thing they ring up and say he's down at Beveridge's Road. There's a border collie down across the paddocks on the road next to us. And he goes over there and plays with it. Don't know. I probably should ask, but
2: My bloke got out the other day a couple of times. Never has he ever in his life, Moose, got out.
3: Mm.
2: And only, like, just went up to mum and dad's place. But he would never, if I let him out in the morning, out the back door, he would just sit at the back door after he's gone and taken a slash, and he'd sit at the back door. And my brother's dog, she's not fixed, but she's on season.
3: Right.
2: Right? And Moose pushed the gate open, and he never, ever once would push the gate open. He got it, one day he got out, and I was like, where is he? And he was right near the cars, called him back in. Whack. Get in here, you little bugger. Put him inside. Next day he got out again, but he like went wandering. I couldn't find him for like 10 minutes, and Miranda was asleep in bed, and I'm thinking, oh, no. Oh, last thing I have to do is tell her that this dog's got out and escaped. I was worried. I'd about to get in the car and drive to Main Road. I hope he hadn't been run over or something. And he was good as gold. But fair to say, they can do strange things when they get a bit of a scent.
3: Yes. You better be careful how much you say
2: Richie. Dogs are like their owners, but
3: she's got a bit of a scent going here, yeah. Richie.
1: Tomo reckons brown dog needs a zap collar.
2: That's probably fair. It is probably fair.
3: Now, an official club statement has just been released by the Carlton Football Club. The Carlton Football Club can confirm that Lachie Cowan and Will Haywood were admitted to hospital under separate circumstances on Sunday morning. Cowan received medical treatment and underwent observation before being discharged a short time later. Will Haywood experienced a minor cut to the head after a fall and admitted himself to hospital where he received stitches before being discharged. The club has been in regular contact with both players with priority for their well-being.
2: And
3: both players have now received the necessary care relating to their separate circumstances.
2: Who was the first one?
3: Lachie Cowan.
2: And the other one?
3: Will Haywood.
2: Well, he comes from Sydney, doesn't he?
3: Sammy, you are...
2: Comes from the Sydney
3: Was that
2: crew.
3: A water bottle?
1: Yeah.
3: Okay, just making sure that was a water bottle.
2: Yeah, nothing
1: just
2: wrong with that.
1: Pouring some soda water. And is that a bit of Chinese Whispers got out of control?
3: Who knows? I got no idea. That's
2: I
3: what's
2: love
3: been
2: Kane Corn's post that the AFL Players Association will come out and deny that there's a problem. It's the biggest. Australia is the biggest consumer of
3: XYZ.
2: XYZ.
1: Mm.
2: Over any other country.
3: Yeah, right, okay.
2: And if they want to say that the sport, it doesn't go on in sport, I'll tell you right now.
3: Well,
2: they're just absolutely kidding themselves.
3: Societal issues that bleed their way.
2: It's more popular than drinking.
3: Yeah. Well,
2: it is dead set more popular than drinking.
3: Make of that what you will.
1: I am with...
3: Miss Stalwart. You're Miss Stalwart here.
1: Miss Stalwart here and Seymour there in the Mountain Yard. This is at a price above the frost line. I reckon... Marcus Fowler used to train this horse, and I'm pretty sure, I know I've backed it a couple of times, but so I'll go above the frost line at Seymour and Miss Stalwart at Queanbeyan. Everyone thinks I was going to the toilet. No, I was pouring the soda water.
2: Yeah. is this blue story a bit of the old... Jordan DeGoey getting bitten by the dog, or?
3: Who knows? I couldn't tell you. I don't even think they know what's going on at the moment. Who knows?
2: I must say that, like, I understand it is a professional industry where you're paid good money to play sport, but you should still be able to have a social life as well, if that's what you choose to do, right? At the end of the day, like, people from all sorts of workplaces go and get amongst it.
3: I'm not condoning.
2: Like, no. I don't do it. I don't get involved. I never have, and I never will.
3: It's a reality of society.
2: It is a reality of society. But, geez, like, how many other people out there, getting amongst it?
3: Well, when you're in the spotlight, you're going to be zoomed in on for all the good and all the bad as well. All the good and all the bad. Right. Yeah. Loading away, Queanbeyan. This benchmark 74 handicap.
2: I got some mail at Seymour too.
3: Ooh. Bit of Seymour mail from you.
2: I've been told.
3: What do you got for us?
2: The favourite, My Rose Ruler.
3: Oh.
2: At the cricket club last night.
3: Yes.
2: And one of the blokes, he says, I'm sitting there and he goes, you got any greyhound tips for me? And I said, yep, I'll give you two. Race 7, number 3 and race 9, number 1 at the Meadows. What happened? They both won $5, $5.50 and $2.30.
3: If you don't mind.
2: I wasn't there when they were watching them. But anyway, and he said, Seymour race 6, number 9. He goes, been absolutely flying. Get aboard it. Mm. Got form behind Hard Kick.
3: Okay.
2: There you go.
3: Like it. Like it. So a little bit of a push from Iroh's Ruler. Racing at Queanbeyan, and Sammy, call us through this.
1: Righto, Miss Stalwart is striding forward. So I like this. The leader is Tidal Rush, who is, or is it Heart Balm? Might be Heart Balm, actually. It's Heart Balm in front. Miss Stalwart doing no work going across. What's our jockey's name? Dylan, is it? Dylan Roo or?
3: Dion LaRue.
2: Kanga.
1: Dion.
2: It's Kanga, Dion LaRue.
1: Well, I don't mind this. He's backed it off. I think the saddle slipped on the four. Pierre Boudevillian.
2: There's a few interesting names in there, isn't there?
1: Comfortable. But this leader.
2: The quince, the pace.
1: This leader's going to take catching. He needs to step it up from here. Because you don't want someone to start making a run and putting the pressure on. And he's doing that. It's almost like he's listening to me. Look at him. He's letting it quick it up. Good job. Use your climb, son. Use your climb.
2: Yeah, the grass looks pretty long on that circuit. Am I wrong or?
1: No.
2: Maybe it's just the. Maybe
1: here we go.
2: Inside.
1: Here we go, son. Give it a kick in the belly.
3: Come on, Sammy.
1: Way you go. Way you go. That's it.
2: You on the leader?
1: Yes, he rides good, yeah. Oh, play the music. Well play done. The music.
3: And a look over the Kalgoorlie Bowler as well.
2: That was
3: while
2: a piss take, wasn't it?
3: Dion LaRue. So,
1: on you, Dion. Good stuff.
2: Hey, I really like the five at Capalaba. Really like this thing. This is the Capalaba Cup Consolation.
1: Right out.
2: The five. 20. All aboard it.
1: Good stuff.
2: What about Sportsbet yesterday? You're just offering $5 for She's Her Alibi, max $20 bet.
3: There's a collect.
2: That went down like a lead balloon,
3: yeah,
2: didn't
3: yeah,
2: it?
3: Yeah, yeah. Pop.
2: Yeah. You know what? In society now, and look, I...
1: What did that do? I put $5 what?
2: She's Her Alibi. I know. Saw tags and cam, they're scanning the QR code on the so- and socials and that. Yeah. How many would have taken that up on course? Everyone? I would have thought. Wow. Anyway, my thing, Sammy, in society, not only Australia, but in society nowadays, honesty, speaking the truth and, you know, speaking your mind doesn't happen much anymore, right? You're very good at it. Huh?
1: Thanks, eBay.
2: But Pete Moody, after the race...
3: Oh, he bit his tongue.
2: He bit his tongue, but he still said what he wanted to say. Yeah. As sure as She's Alibi's ass points to the ground, that Land Legend won't be beating her again.
1: Yeah, and that's why people want to hear it.
2: They do. You know, like, they do.
3: I think Peter Moody is bloody fantastic.
2: So do I.
3: Yeah, he's so good.
2: So do I.
1: What's the point of, right, colouring stuff up to just, it's just noise, right? If it's not true, it's...
2: But they all
1: like,
2: do it
1: now. I don't want to hear this noise in my life. I just deal with facts and what I think, what I reckon. And that's, you know what I mean? Like, it's just trying to colour things up just because it suits you to... Well, it's a nothing. You
2: but
1: know?
2: They all do it, Sammy. They all do it.
1: Right? I know.
2: And
1: I'll
2: tell you the classic example, right? The classic
1: example. I might have lost a job or two. Doing what I do. But anyway.
3: Before you do that, Mitch, I need a...
2: Need
3: Capalabar.
2: I'll drag Dean up.
3: We'll get Capalabar and then we'll get a... actually, let's do a little...
1: I'm with above the frost line here.
3: Yep.
1: Big price. Above the frost line.
3: Let's get a market update for Sportsbet.
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3: I'll tell you what, they fixed up the five late in the betting too. How come?
2: You reckon?
3: Sheesh.
2: How was the run of it? Missed the kick.
3: Launch time.
2: Moved over to the fence and went whack.
3: Okay, now red light flashes here, race 6, Seymour.
2: I'm with the 9.
1: Come on, Frosty.

0: Come on, Frosty. Let's give it a kick in the guts.
1: Straight to the front, McArdle. Beautiful. This thing was beaten 5 lengths second start by Hard Kick.
0: Righto. Just in front, showing a clean set of heels.
1: Something to take it on, is it?
2: No. No. Yep.
1: Come Boogle.
2: Beautiful ride from Jamie Mott. Perfect ride.
0: It's going along.
1: Yep.
0: So, Myro's Ruler. Come Boogle's up behind him. The Godolphin Runner, Parquet, which is Tintyrus' sister.
1: It's coming after it.
2: Just getting off the fence here, are they?
1: It's going to get beat, this thing.
2: No, you're kicking.
1: No, it's not.
2: You're kicking.
1: It's not, mate.
0: It gets rolled.
2: Yeah, it's been rolled. Yep, the sister to Tintyrus has got the money. 14, 9 and 2 the numbers. 14, 9 and 2 are your numbers. Cairns is approximately 3 minutes away. Sam, we'll get your selection for Cairns.
0: Cairns, I am with the best of the day. Race 4, number 4, Divine Force. Okay. Divine Force. And at Hallandon, we are with the 4, Macramore.
2: Beautiful. So race 4, number 4, Divine Force. And at Hallandon, race 3, number 4, Macramore. Race 3, number 4, Macramore. 2.5 minutes away from Cairns. It's class 3 over the 950 metres. 0499-736-736, the number to send through your text.
1: Did that go too quick there, Sammy? Seymour?
0: Yeah. Yeah, it was a bit well, your horse just got spurred. If that Cumboogle wasn't driving it mad, you probably win the race. But that, as I say, tempo brings you undone, you know? And that's what just kept kicking it on. And Parquet had the drop on you sitting back off the pressure of the race.
2: So. Yeah. Now, what's going on with the fence there at Seymour in the straight? Because
0: they always consistently get, since it's been this new track at Seymour, that they always seem to get away from the fence. You don't often see them stick hard on the fence at Seymour. So I don't know why that is, but there must be something to it.
2: Okay, just one to keep an eye on for punters there. They were angling off the fence there. Jamie Mott, as soon as he cornered up into the straight, wanted to get to the middle part.
1: Can you give us the home straight? Can you give us the name of the winner there at Seoul?
2: Dae Dong Yong Ma.
1: Good luck spitting that out when you're calling the race.
2: Dae Dong Yong Ma.
1: Yeah.
2: Dae Dong Yong Ma.
1: You virtually just called 3 horses in the space of trying to say that one name. Oh, my God.
2: Oh, jeez. Cairns loading process about to get underway. We're a minute away from start time.
0: Divine Force at Cairns. And then what have we got? Hallandon, have we? Bit of Hallandon action.
1: The text.
0: We
1: do.
2: What are you chuckling at?
1: Jamie Mott just going as fast as he possibly could. Well done.
2: Oh, God. Good jockey, Jamie Mott.
0: We're with the 4 Macramore. Right, yep. Yeah. All right. First leg of the quaddie there at Seymour. We got, thank God, was looking for value. And, oh, no, first leg of the quaddie's the next. What am I saying? That was race.
2: Righto. Now, after this race and into this next little spell, I'll be saying good afternoon and goodbye.
1: Yep.
2: I'll be jogging off and you'll be in the capable hands of S. Highland and Emma Bayer for the next 40 to 45 minutes before Damien Watson gets in to take you through the rest
0: good
2: of Sunday
0: job.
2: Trackside. Sunday Grace.
1: I like the one here at Cairns.
2: Oh, you,
0: righto.
2: You can't tip against the best, can you?
1: No, it's name related.
2: Is it?
1: Yeah.
2: That's your...
1: What's the name of it?
2: Yeah, right.
0: Nosy Neo.
2: Yeah, very fun.
0: Nosy Neo.
2: Yeah, well played. Mm. Yeah, thank you very much.
0: Divine Force for me. We need to put him away. Let him go. Righto. Callan Perth. Here we go. Sean Cormick. I've seen him give one a sawback already earlier today.
2: Oh, did he ever? Oh, mate. Colonel back.
0: I think that was Frilly Philly trying to go underneath the barriers.
1: How was the ride of Ethan Brown on Land Legend, Sammy?
2: Oh, mate.
0: Very good. Very good. Very clever by Kieran Maher.
1: It was.
0: Make a race of it. Drag it out of it.
1: Mm.
0: Drag it out of She's of Alibi.
2: Clever. That's what it was.
0: Going to the front. This is happy days.
2: Now, we saw very similar colours in the previous race in the form of Turnbird.
0: Yeah, no, but we didn't see the stable, mate.
2: No, we didn't.
0: Didn't see the same orange colours no. sitting in the box seat. No. You know what I mean?
2: I don't think there'll be any blowing of the whistle.
0: Here we go. Kick in the belly and say it's all over. Divine Force. He's gone for the bat, which surprised me.
2: Come on.
0: Someone coming on wider out. Oh, my gosh.
2: Oh, no.
0: What has happened to this?
2: Oh, well, it's just fallen in a hole, Sammy.
0: But three gets it.
2: Wow.
0: Colonel Parker.
1: 3-4-7.
2: Yep. 3-4-7 and
1: 3
2: one of the numbers.
1: 3+4=7.
2: Thank you. Speaking of three, race number three at Halidon. Just to confirm, Sammy, your number here is number 4?
0: Yep, that is correct.
2: Beautiful. Okay, so number 4 for race number 3 at Halidon. We are going to leave you in the capable hands of one Sam Highland and Mitch Abaya to guide you through.
1: Tour Mount Gambier Dogs.
2: Tour Mount Gambier Dogs. Thank you very much. So for the next 40 to 45 minutes, it'll be Highland and Abaya and then Damian Watson from 4 till 6 for Sunday trackside. And the Sunday Greys team of Mitch Abaya and Damian Watson will guide you through the rest of the evening. But I'm saying my sayonaras. Gentlemen.
0: Thanks very much, Paul.
2: My pleasure. Good luck for the rest of the afternoon. The panel op and the producer will be the one, the only, Michael Fudge Thompson. Good luck on the punt, ladies and gentlemen. All thanks to Sportsbet and Alan Mance. Back after this.
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0: Tell you what, Sunday trackside. Sammy, one thing when Tomo's on, music is elite.
1: Yeah, of course.
0: Elite. I didn't know if I was bringing us back or you were bringing us back, and we both went at the same time.
1: It's all good. It's all good. They're in the mounting yard, or they're behind the gates for Halidon, where I am with the four here to get the money, the four.
0: That is Macklemore, not Macklemore, Macklemore.
1: Rightio. And then, how many breaks have we got in this 40 minutes, Tomo?
0: Please,
1: two.
0: Two
1: to yep. go. Righto.
0: Someone sent a text in.
1: Mm-hmm.
0: Mitch, am I doing something wrong with the sports bet with greats on a Saturday? Been in three times and never seen a cent returned or bonus bets. Last Sunday I left the group thinking some bonus bets still in the group would transfer or something, but no, today I still haven't left the group from yesterday. Do I need to do anything? Is there a glitch or have the boys just lost the money each week? In which case, why would people keep buying in? I don't know. I don't do Saturdays. I would have to ask a few questions as to what the go is. I don't know if there's a way that maybe it hasn't been closed, which would then result in people being paid out. But I think that they had a really good week 2 weeks ago, so I could be wrong. I'll have to do some digging. Let me call JJ in one of the ad breaks. Hopefully he answers. But I don't know the answer. But you know what? It says there, in which case, people keep buying in, it's a long-term game. It's, it's like everything. Like, people expect you to win, turn your 20 bucks into 5,000 and do it week in, week out. But, you know, it's if one tipster has a bad day, you don't just jump off the next week because the likelihood is they come out and fire up. So, they'll be back if they had a stinker yesterday. They'll be back again. But I think if I'm not mistaken, yesterday's bet with greats was a five week thing where you buy in for 5 weeks. Hutchie was talking about it. So
1: oh wow, good stuff. Mm. Now Canamble, I'm with the one Crusader King. So we'll have Halidon here. We might break on the other side and then come back with Canamble. And then that'll give us a clean run for that last half hour. But, yeah, I'm with Crusader Kings at Canamble. And then we'll have a bit of action from Queanbeyan when we come back. And we didn't find out what happened at Rotorua today. Queanbeyan, I'm with the two, the hard road. Rightio. You have to leave the group, and then if you have had the funds, it gets transferred to your account. JB from Karait. Thanks, right. JB.
0: Okay. I don't know how it works. I haven't done one. I've done one down in Geelong, and I think I just closed it, and then it just dispersed the money. So, yeah, here we go. It says JJ had a good win not long ago with the bet with greats, so should have gotten money back on that weekend. There was a really good win one of the weeks where he won 21,000 on the last at Caulfield. Remember he had 1,000, Sammy, on who was that horse? In the last, had 1,000 on it at 21s.
1: Oh, that's right, yeah. Yeah, and it got the money.
0: It got
1: yeah.
0: the, it

0: The Chockies, yeah. It was in the blue and yellow or the blue and, yellow and green.
1: Benno's got a solution to it. Righto, here we go. I like this. Get across to the friends. Use your speed. That's it. Good rhythm. Is this Nathan Bennett's colours? I think it is. So we go to the front. Macklemore. Bit of competition from Olympia Fields. And also, crazy about you.
0: And that's nice to hear, Sammy.
1: In the box, Grand Millsme, I think it is, the Grand Horse. Well, I often say, that to Fitnickis, that I'm crazy about you.
0: She says,
1: doesn't return it. Nah.
0: I say the same to Miranda, and she just gives me donuts as well.
1: Now, this is bowling along at a nice tempo. I'd be surprised if this gets beat. Righto. Kick, kick, kick, kick, kick, kick. It's 2-3 in front, and they're not going to be catching this. So you can play
0: a big lump of a
1: music,
0: thing.
1: Tomo. And this will have a 3 in front of it.
0: Trip to 2. Well done,
1: oh,
0: mate.
1: Yes. That is absolutely bolted in. We love that. And it says $3.30. So let's get a break out of the way. We'll come back. We've got Queanbeyan on the other side where we are going with the hard road. Is it Queanbeyan? No. Coonamble on the other side. Crusader Kings we're with. We'll be back.
0: Capella Bar the 8.
1: Righto.
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13: The Sounding Board with Craig Hutchison and Damien Barrett. It's sport, it's the media, it's talking about the issues that matter.
14: So, Jay, I know you'll be listening. Jay, I remain the same fan I've always been. It's a bit of tongue-in-cheek around here. There's something about that job that turns the most affable, easygoing people into paranoia, that job. Because it went, Mike was like it, Robbo's like it, and now Jay's like it. And then all three of them are some of the, I think, great, outstanding people who bring in what they do, but just get sensitive. Jay, I'm having a laugh. I don't go, there's no agenda. I could not care less.
15: I'm just laughing because I know that you would not care.
14: I like this, the Triple M stick, which he's been part of along the way. I have a laugh at everyone. People can laugh at us. It's just a ball with air in it.
15: How long did it take you to realise it was a serious conversation?
14: Oh, no, when you're in an argument, you're not

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0: racing here. And I reckon it's Big Hella out in front. Or no, it's Awesome, actually. It's Awesome out in front. But Crusader Kings is up second and in a good spot, ready to pounce. So we've just got to drag Awesome in. Oh, look at him. He's bolting, the king. He's bolting. Here we go. Put him away, son. Go on. Gee, I thought he'd quicken a bit better than this. He's still wobbling around a bit. Go on, get up and quicken. It's going to get caught, this. It's going to get caught. What an absolute cockroach that horse is. It did not try a yard. Yuck.
1: The four. Uh-huh. 4-3 and a camera. I like the three in that, and it continues to run second. That Poison Point actually ran against Crusader King, didn't it, last time out, Sammy? I could be wrong.
0: That's it.
1: 4-3, and I don't know what that is.
0: What a yak. Yep. Anyway, I had that in the quaddy, so safe. We are safe there. Rightio. Let's kick on to our next race, which is in 6 minutes' time. Crusader King was very disappointing. We've got Queanbeyan, race 5, coming up. And I am tipping the 2, the Hard Road. The Hard Road. Let's get into some of these messages. Play some Macklemore for the owners.
1: Jeez, that thing that ran third was 150s.
0: Was it?
1: Yeah.
0: Anything at Sha Tin for
1: no,
0: eBay?
1: I don't play at Sha Tin. I don't know anything about it. No idea. I steer clear. People are like, there's some people out there that are just Sha Tin focused. I'm not a big thoroughbreds man. I don't mind watching them and all that sort of stuff, but don't do, wouldn't say I do form for them. Especially overseas.
0: Yeah, it's tough enough. Where's this joint at? Where, is this Turkey or somewhere?
1: Where, Yongchen?
0: Mm.
1: It's got to be Asia.
0: I haven't seen...
1: Has to be. Yeah, Korea.
0: Is it Korea?
1: Yongchen.
0: South Korea.
1: Yongchen.
0: Righto.
1: Yep. Plenty flying in the sky over there. Was that north?
0: 315 Ks south of Seoul. Righto.
1: Was Timmy Newbold calling it when he parked last night? Jeez. The great man. Got an Uber back to the apartment when I went to the gardens for the big race, the 715, a few years ago.
0: Yeah.
1: He's an icon of greyhound racing, Timmy Newbold. Yeah. He's an absolute star. And some of the greatest calls have come from him, Sammy. He was one of, I reckon, most idled people when it comes to the dog industry of calling. And he hung up the boots a little while ago, and by the sounds of it, it says, how good was it to see the great man calling at Wendy Park last night? Haven't heard. Green light on, lure in motion, set. Fernando Bale comes out humming. That was the one when he won the Easter egg. He's just so good. But,
0: Is Wentworth Park the one that's they're closing down?
1: Yes, they are shutting it down. I was there, a couple of weeks ago. There wasn't many people there, obviously, just on a Thursday night. There was about 30 people there, I reckon. But, geez, it's an atmosphere. It's a big grandstand. I've seen it plenty of times on the telly. But once you go there, you're like, gee, we're right in the heart of the city. And, it's a stunning.

0: looking joint. What's going on here at Kilcoy? One of the horses just decided wants to run its own race, does it? Look at another one. What on earth is happening here?
1: Where's this at, Kilcoy?
0: On the grass. Gee whiz. Yeah, Toddy said, yeah, Mitchie, there was a few different callers at Winnie last night. That's brilliant.
1: Yeah, Kilcoy is the harness meeting on the grass.
0: I am not reading that text out.
2: No.
0: Bloody hell. Goodness gracious me.
1: Jeez. I heard Shane Dye saying he found it easy to win at Hong Kong. For me, just the opposite. Buster. Yeah, it's tricky enough. It's tricky enough. All right. Now, let's go to Queanbeyan, where I am with the Hard Road at Queanbeyan, and then we're going to have Seymour on the back of that, and we'll break after Seymour. I am with Russian Choice. So let's get a sports bet market for Seymour from eBay.
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0: Tell you what, the text line, they don't miss. I'll put it that way. And if I could read some of them out, I'd probably be in strife and the listeners would have a chuckle. But anyway, let's go race 7 at Seymour over the 1,200. Tomo's read it and just lost the plot. Sammy's just read it and yeah, he's cotton on.
1: Shout out to Frosty.
0: Yep, exactly right. 14, Bargeria, 250 in from 350. 6, Sarines, 420. 9, Legacy Bay, well supported here. What a combination. Luke Nolan, Moody and Kath Coleman, $10 into 480. It's been absolutely launched. 2, Princess Q, $10. 5, Lath Lane is also 10 bucks. 16, Russian Choice, $15. 4, Sister Shay, 17. 15, Befuddle was 19, now $16. 1, Bond Mistress, 23. And the 10, Pretty Penguin, $51. Some deductions apply for a plethora of scratchings. There's a stack of scratchings out of this. The market move is the 9, Legacy Bay. The favourite, though, is the 14, Bargeria, 250.
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0: Don't know what that noise was there, Sammy, but it sounds like the generator was rolling, mate.
1: No, he's got their motorbike out. They're funny, the kids, aren't they? I'll tell you what happened. So the Hard Road here at Queanbeyan, and then Seymour, 16, Russian Choice. Russian Choice.
0: There we 16. Go, right at the front.
1: So I said, been having a bit of trouble with this drinker down the front paddock, right?
0: Yes.
1: The pump. On the dam, right?
0: Yeah.
1: And you have to press this reset button. Anyway, I see the steers were up around the trees, and I said to Will, he's in there watching his iPad, and I said, go down that paddock and make sure that drink is full, can you? And he goes, I don't know what you mean. And I said, what? And he goes, I don't know what you're talking about. And I said, right, go down there, there's a drinker that they're steers drink out
0: a trough,
1: of.
0: Yeah.
1: It's next to the green shed where the pump is, and just go and have a look. I want to make sure that it's full of water, right? And he goes, yeah, just do it later, mate. And I said, I got 4 minute break, right? I said, listen, I don't want to rip your head off because I have to go back in and start work in the caravan.
0: Yeah.
1: Go down there. Walk down there, check the drinker, and then, so what does he do? He comes out, he starts his motorbike up, which I say, when I'm in the caravan working, don't ride the motorbike around, right? Because it's just kids, isn't it? Kids, they're tricky.
0: Fit Nickers has ordered a zap collar for the dog, and Will's going to probably test it out. Listen to him. He's like, screw you.
1: Yeah. It's righto, they're away. There's plenty of speed on here. And I am in the box. Don't mind this. So the leader, Mr. Bazza, is going quickly. Ground cover up second. And then the Hard Road sitting in the box. A little bit keen. Back behind that is Aquilino, then Rapid Rains, the colours of Tick, and then the pink colours of Sepito Secret and I'm Island, second last and last. Speed's been even. This horse has been travelling very well in the box seat. It just needs a bit of luck. We hope this leader, Mr. Bazza, can just roll off the fence for Cora Keatings and we can get the split because we don't want to get held up. But he's travelling. He's under double wraps.
0: They're walking
1: there's the
0: here,
1: split.
0: Aren't they?
1: There's
0: walking.
1: The split. Way you go. Now, go through. Put it up the inside. Here we go. Go on.
0: Just push the thing out the way.
1: Go.
0: Here's the thing down the middle, though, Sammy.
1: Nah, we'll be right here. Play the music, Tomo.
0: Well done.
1: We're on here. We are on here. Seven, eight, nine. That's the ninth winner today. So, 280. 280. And we're going all right.
0: Yeah,
1: rightio.
0: Definitely. How's the text here? It's all fun and games till someone takes the wheel off the motorbike and use it for a float in the trough down the front paddock.
1: Russian Choice. I'm with the 16. I was on this horse the other day at Ballarat. It was quite disappointing. Yeah, let's see if we can get this home. The 16 Russian Choice, who I think has drifted in the market, has it not, eBay?
0: Yes, it has, Sammy. It has drifted indeed. The money's come for, where am I here? The money's come for Moody's. 10 into 5. Russian Choice, 14 to 17. Still plenty of value there. Stacks of it. All right, we're just watching Kilcoy here on the grass. It's a weird-looking operation when they're doing the trots on the, or the pace or whatever they are, on the grass. This is Sunday Trackside. We're doing it all for Sportsbet, as we do every Sunday. The number one up for having a crack. And Sunday Trackside, all thanks to Alan Mance. Don't lose your shirt. Don't lose your pants. Get down to Alan Mance, alanmance.com.au. I think you guys had him on earlier. And the boys had him on earlier and got a few tips off him. He's been in some pretty good form as Phil Mance, the great man.
1: Yes, he has. He has.
0: Just a nice little cheeky double last week. It was pretty painless watch. He got the chockies and I'm not sure what he tipped for us this week, but I'm sure it would have been
1: tipped,
0: some quality.
1: Canamble, race 6, number 10,
0: yep.
1: I reckon. A kit tip there. And then he was... race 6, number 10, and then Cairns, race 7, number 4 for Phil.
0: Beautiful. Right, this thing's got to be a huge sniff, that Legacy Bay that they've backed of Coleman and Moody. 10 into 5. It's a pretty good push first up.
1: Yeah, right.
0: When they back theirs, they usually go half well, but... Struggled yesterday, Sammy, you were saying?
1: Yeah, it was brutal. Shocking day.
0: How many people, and I should have gone and done a bit of research on this, but how many people would have had She's a Alibi in their multis?
1: Oh, yeah. Well.
0: It would have been a massacre.
1: Very clever, though, what Kieran did. He made a race of it. He dragged it out of her. Righto, here we go.
0: Unlike when who's the superstar pacer? What's his name? The...
1: Leap to fame.
0: Unlike when it was going around, and they just weren't happy to run second.
1: Yeah,
0: they were just happy to just trot on by and just say, "No, you can win it. We'll just run second."
1: Good speed here, yeah. Befuddle. Oh, we've seen a few of these Osborne horses going quick today. Pretty Penguins up there. Then the white colours of Princess Q pressing, Sister Shade just behind them. Rightio. And then out
0: Where's
1: wide
0: the favorite?
1: Is Pajara coming on wider out. So Russian Choice getting to the outside needs to be able to let down under pressure. Stacky goes for the stick, pulls the stick in the left. Come on. Get up and lift. Get up and lift, girly. No, they're just not coming on, are they, these things?
0: Who's winning? Thing in the pink hat,
1: isn't it? Befuddle gets the money, the 15,
0: you could have thrown...
1: I didn't have it in the quaddy. Ah!
0: There was money for it late, 19 to 14. You could have thrown a blanket over them in the finish. There was two and a bit legs separating every horse.
1: Look at that. I had the six and it's run second. Yuck. Rightio.
0: Stack of texts coming
1: Cairns
0: through.
1: Cairns will run late here, Tomo. I reckon we can break now and be back with Cairns if you want. We'll wait for Cairns.
0: You ever been up to Cairns?
1: Yeah, a couple of times. Definitely. I've been to the... Yeah, Cairns Amateurs meeting and Cairns Cup. It's good, really good. Yeah, it's a good place, good town. Nathan lived up there for a couple of years.
0: Yeah.
1: And
0: I've heard good things about it when I was there. I don't think I'll be going back. Put it that way.
1: Don't think you'll be going back.
0: Nah. Why? I'm happy to go to the airport and then go straight to Port Douglas.
1: Yeah, Port Douglas is good.
0: But, I won't say too much, but... Miranda didn't quite feel that that safe in Cairns.
1: Yeah, it's a bit rough. It's a bit rough.
0: Yeah, there was a fair bit going on. I won't say any more, get myself in some trouble, but...
1: there you go. Befuddle gets the money.
0: I made sure to park the hire car in front of the building with some security cameras. That was as much as I can say. She whiz. Anyway, a lot of people buy places up there to, get away, get to a bit of warmth.
1: Yeah, well, it's hot up there. It's very hot, isn't it? And, Port Douglas is, it's a great spot. It is a beauty. Righto,
0: very good are you, Jesse, very good.
1: Cairns got a good basketball team, have they?
0: Yeah, tonight? The Taipans.
1: Okay. Now... We need, look at Queanbeyan. I have tipped second in the first race, Melodia Perfecta, and then four winners in a row. And that's, Queanbeyan's been very good to us today. Right, now, here at Hands, Cairns, Haphazard. I'm with the one, Haphazard. Oh, that's brutal what happened at Seymour, isn't it?
0: Yeah, shocking.
1: Just brutal. There you go. It's never been a first up winner before, that thing. And that's why I didn't like it. But there you go. They can always turn up. So we're going to take Cairns and then we'll break. We'll be back with Halidon on the other side, where I will be tipping Immortal Spirit at Halidon. The four Immortal Spirit. Best of the day is not until later there. So we'll go the four, Immortal Spirit. And then what are we going to after that? Got a bit of a break. So Dame Dollar coming in at 4 o'clock this afternoon.
0: Yep.
1: The legend.
0: They've released the Million Dollar Chase Finals box draw, Sammy. Now that will be taking place Friday night. Race 10 on the program. Jess Hopkins, the trainer of Kenya Mayhem, has got the dog through to the Million Dollar Chase final. It's drawn the red. Box one for Kenya Mayhem. It won the Melbourne Cup. Dog's come back very well. Mini Finn has got Hey Arnold in two, Pound Keeping in three, and Shack Keeping in four. So she's got boxes 2-4. Jungle Johnny's drawn box 5 for Mark Gatt. 6 Magical Ange for Peter Lagogian. 7 Fearless Bandit for Jody Lord, and 8 Winsome Jet for Mini Finn. Reserves are Spencer Banner and Storm Hustler. So Mini Finn has got 4 out of the 8 runners in the Million Dollar Chase Final. Sammy.
1: How good,
0: training performance, isn't it?
1: It's a massive effort.
0: Yeah, so we're cheering home Kenya Mayhem for Jess Hopkins, obviously. But, it's going to be a good race.
1: Can the Hazard keep running? It's 4 in front and full of running. Go for it, Isabella Tay. Just go for it. Go for the doctor. Get the bat out. Put a few round his backside and say, catch me if you can, because he is off to the races.
0: They're coming. Haphazard.
1: They're coming, but they're not coming quick enough. They're not coming quick enough. Go, Haphazard. Keep going.
0: Oh.
1: Think we got it. Play the music.
0: Yeah, it did. Well done.
1: This will have a four in front of it, punters. It'll have a, it might even have a five in front of it, punters.
0: Caught fire,
1: might even
0: Sammy.
1: Have a five in front of
0: He's caught fire, has S. Highland.
1: I tell you what, that's win number 10 today.
0: As long as you don't have a sickening angle, you're right.
1: We will break and we will be back on the other side. It's tighter than...
0: Yeah, they went to the second horse, to be fair.
1: Yeah, they did. Maybe it went up a bit early. We'll see you on the other side. We'll be back.
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1: getting back down at Hallerdon. There's been some drama. They put him in the wrong barriers, probably. Maybe. They got to the last gate and there's no gate left. I don't know. I don't know what happened. But anyway, they backed them all out.
0: Haphazard one, Sammy. Let's just put it that.
1: $5.10. Haphazard. $5.10. Now, that is my 10th winner today.
0: She's
1: right?
0: Flying.
1: Sammy entering Mattress Man areas with the win tally. Fair dinkum. Josh, I always keep count of how many winners every time I work, right? Because, do you know what? You've got to have accountability.
0: Yep.
1: You've got to say at the end of the day, yeah, I tipped her on today. Mm-hmm. Or you got to say, like yesterday, I was horrible, terrible, disastrous.
0: I'm with you, mate.
1: But today, I'm back in the zone. We just need a double figure.
0: Bomb.
1: One at double figures, and we'll be right.
0: Yeah.
20: That is amazing.
1: We'll be right. So, Hallerdon's gone to the green channel. It's the dark green channel.
0: I don't know what the bloody hell it is now.
1: It's the dark green channel.
0: Not reading that text.
1: Nuts from Monty. Good on you, Nuts. Adrian. Love it. Love it that you're listening. Love it that you're sending messages. And love that you are backing winners. Because that's what we're all about
0: bloody
1: here
0: oath,
1: at SEN Track.
0: About.
1: So at Hallerdon, we are with Immortal Spirit. The four Immortal Spirit, which is just going. No, that was the two, actually, going into the barriers. What do we got after this? Canamble. We've got Canamble coming
0: up. I've got one at Sha Tin, Sammy.
1: Righto.
0: For 12, quick money. Second up record, two starts, one win. Last run was from a wide draw in barrier 14. And I reckon it can improve.
1: Righto.
0: So
1: get around that. Canamble, I'm with the three, the Bentley. I'd love to be able to be driving one. One of my mates has got one, actually.
0: Yeah, just take it for a spin. Bentley. Just don't do a brownie and wrap it around something.
1: I'll set you back. Righto, this is straight on the bunny. Love this. What's this jockey's name? Caitlin Munro, is it?
0: I think
1: it is.
0: I'm not too sure.
1: Pretty sure it's Caitlin.
0: On Immortal Spirit? Yes.
1: Yep. Righto, who's this Digger's Rest charging up around the field?
0: Yeah, that would be Hutchinson, yep. That's
1: Bugger
0: Taylor.
1: Off.
0: Taylor. You ever known Taylor? She has a kickback. Have you ever known Taylor to be spelt without a Y?
1: Well, she's gone hard on
0: How
1: this.
0: How do you spell Taylor Byrne?
21: T-A-L-O-R.
1: Why is the cameraman, not on the leader? It's a different horse in front, isn't it? Or am I still in? Wasn't on. They had the cameraman had the not the green horse in front. Ex-Namia or whatever. Anyway, we're sitting up second. We'll be right here. The Spirit. It's gone early on it. Caitlin Munro. Whip round this corner. Here you go.
0: You've given
1: here
0: a
1: you
0: kick.
1: Go, punters.
0: You've given a nice kick.
1: Go on.
0: Just this thing in the purple down the outside, if it balances up, it could be a danger.
1: Nah, it won't be catching us. They're not catching us. This one on the inside's coming quick, but
0: play the music.
1: Play the music, Tomo. That's number 11. Boom.
0: Bang.
1: This will have a three in front of it. $3.20. I'll tell you what. How easy is this game, mate?
0: Yeah.
1: How easy is it?
0: You weren't saying that yesterday, but you
1: turn up on a Sunday and just bang out 11 winners.
0: I want to say something, Sammy, right? This has been
1: bang out 11 winners.
0: This has been a clinic, right? This has been a clinic. But the amount of people that said yesterday, geez, it was a tough day of racing, I've said for a while that Sunday racing, you can put a line through others, you can find horses that improve, and I just find that Saturdays, a bit like city meetings on the dogs, there is so many more chances. Yes, you might get a better price at times, but it is that much harder, I find, on a Saturday than a Sunday. What do you think?
1: Yes.
0: Am I right or am I wrong?
1: Yeah. No, that's
0: Saturday's bloody unbelievable. It's absurd. It is that hard to find a winner on a Saturday at times. Like, and if you find them, you get a price. But every bloody horse can almost win. Whereas half of these things are just bangers. They're just going around just making up the numbers.
1: It's a fair call.
0: Some of the biggest days Miles and Tags used to have on a Sunday were on a Sunday, and they would absolutely take the piss and they tip winner after winner after winner after winner. You know what? Like, it doesn't matter who the horse is. If you find them winners, and
1: what happened in those days? What happened in those days when Miles and Tags were turning up?
0: Tits. When I look in the rear vision mirror, I cannot see. I cannot see anything to do with them. So that's a long, long time ago, Sammy. Now, I don't think it'll ever repeat.
1: The three, the Bentley, we are with. Race six, number three, the Bentley at Coonamble. We'll get around that. And then we are...
0: Sha Tin, I was with the 12.
1: Sha Tin, Dame Dolly's on his way in.
0: Yep, big Dame.
1: Dame Watson. And
0: it's his birthday yesterday. I wonder what he did.
1: Was it?
0: Yep.
1: Good on him. How old's Yeah, I heard him actually on the radio last night.
0: Yeah, he works. He doesn't miss out.
1: And yet, Damo.
0: Miles and Tags used to find winners on Sundays, but now they hate each other.
1: He's 43.
0: Do you know when I first met Damo, I thought he was legit like 48. And he come up and he goes,
1: "Stop it."
0: "G'day, Mitch. I'm Damien Watson." And I was like, "What?"
1: Like, what colours are you in here, Chartin?
0: We're barrier six in the purple. Barrier six.
1: What number was it?
0: Number 12.
1: Oh, yeah. Can't say it's not in the first
0: half.
1: Yeah,
0: it's right in the guts.
1: Oh, yeah, I see
0: right
1: it.
0: Right in the guts.
1: Yeah, I can see it. It's going to find it hard to win from there.
0: Yeah, probably right.
1: It's back third last.
0: Yes, it is.
1: So...
0: I don't know. Cannot see what they...
1: It's got a wall of horses.
0: Yeah,
1: in front of
0: I know.
1: It.
0: It's going to have to break the wall down.
1: Yeah, and it's not going to get it.
0: Now look at this. How can you possibly
1: it's
0: win?
1: It's not even going to get off the bit, really. Just giving a little bit of air. Birds flying. It's run all right. You're on the money, but it couldn't come from back there. The one wins.
0: How can you possibly win with a wall of horse in front of you like that? Like, what do you think?
1: What's that?
0: Like, how can you possibly win with a wall of horse in front of you like that? As a jockey, like,
1: oh well,
0: what can you do?
1: Yeah, but that horse might like to be ridden.
0: Yeah, that's
1: all
0: true.
1: The time. Now, there's a shorty here, so I'm with the three, the Bentley. We'll break after Coonamble. And then we will have, surely we're ready for a bit of more Seymour action.
0: Yes, it is 15 minutes away.
1: All right, so we've got Coonamble.
0: So Alan Mance has got one here, yeah? Talakai.
1: Yes. Race 6, number 10, Talakai for Phil Mance.
0: Yes, sorry.
1: Alan's son,
0: Phil, yes.
1: Phil Mance. And I am with the three, the Bentley.
0: Just read the text, Uncle Jim. Said Alan Mance is with Talakai in the 10. I should have known to say Phil.
1: And yeah, Uncle Jim.
0: He's been very active today, Uncle Jim.
1: He has. He's been back in a few of mine. I
0: wonder if he's any relation to Uncle Colin.
1: He told me he's been back in a few of mine of late. He's been having a bit of luck.
0: Beautiful. Well, it's good. The way you're tipping him.
1: It's good gear.
20: It's the knowledge of this great game.
0: What's that, Tomo? What have you just played? The knowledge of this great game. It was, I don't know about that one. Anyone know what Wayne Yoles plays are today in Tassie, Kel from Perth? Gee whiz.
1: If anyone at SEN track was going to have a blankie over the knees, I thought it would definitely be Damo over Tags. Proven wrong. Louis. That's a bit tough, Louis.
0: Come on.
1: Added Miles and Tags, Blue Start. Oh, well. I think it was a build-up.
0: I think so, too.
1: Of tension.
0: Yeah. There wasn't enough blankets to share, so Tags just said, "I'm having it and you're not." Miles sat out in the rain and got drenched.
1: Here we go. Come on, the Bentley. From gate two.
0: Coonamble, ready to rock.
1: She rides well, this
0: Shannon. You're right, it is dry there, isn't it?
1: Oh.
0: Bloody hell.
1: Bone dry. It's gone back to last, this. Oh, my golly gosh. She's a good pilot. You can pick your way through them, Shannon. Here you go. Righto, good speed.
0: Are you talking about the favourite, Talakai?
1: No, I'm back last. Mine is the Bentley.
0: Oh, yes, and Talakai's on the fence midfield, I believe.
1: No, it's one off. He's in the blue colours, Talakai.
0: Oh, I thought it was purple sleeves. Sorry, my apologies.
1: Yeah. He's it's a bit of speed here, and he's pressing forward. He's no, that's not Talakai, actually. Sorry. That's Moonzone pressing forward, puts the speed into race. This will work out okay, but I'm going to need a lot of luck because I've got plenty of rump stake in front of me. I need to be in front, a pair for closer for me, would have thought. But anyway, you never know. Leader is going to give a sight. I'm too far back. Star in the fence. Good job. She goes good, this Shannon Llewellyn. She goes real good. Favourites come
0: gets
1: out.
0: Every chance.
1: Gets every chance. Have a look at mine back on the fence. It's going to run good.
0: The thing down the Talakai outside.
1: Talakai's not going to win.
0: Who's the thing down the outside, the yellow?
1: And it's not going to win either. Oh, yeah. Oh, does it get there? The seven, News Hound.
0: I reckon the outside. I reckon the outside won that.
1: I think it's the seven, News Hound.
0: Yeah.
1: Yeah, it is. The outside gets up. All right, we'll break and be back on the other side.
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0: Welcome back. Sunday Trackside, Sammy Hyland, Mitch Abar, Michael Thompson on the tune. 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Doing it all for Sportsbet, the number one app for having a crack. And Sunday Trackside is all thanks to Alan Mance. 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AlanMance.com.au. About to go in the Capalabar Cup final. I liked the three. Pop said yes. Cracking race. Money's come for the seven. Green light is on. The lids have lifted. And a bit of a traffic jam early. Pop said yep, yes, shuffled back. Archer 13, the one they backed, it was about $14 into $4.80. It's led, being tackled now by the pink. I reckon the seven will win this. We're going to come again and win. No. The eight beat six beat seven. The wide draws get the job done. The eight's got the chockies ideas, girl. Had an absolute picket fence, five on the trot, makes it six on the trot. It was a good win last time out. And it is going to win the Capalabar Cup 8-6-7. And I'm not sure who's run in fourth. 19-6 the time. So they haven't gone that quick. The favourite, Pop said yes, went 19-24 in the heat, just to give you a little bit of comparison. 19-56, 19-24. That's about 5 1/3 of a length. So that's your Capalabar Cup final run and done. Coming up to Queanbeyan, Sammy boy.
1: I am with the 10 feedback here. The 10 feedback.
0: Gee, it's been smashed.
1: And then at Seymour on the other side, I am with
0: 23 into 420 feedback.
1: Wow.
0: It's obviously been and going all right.
1: At Seymour, I'm with the 7 educated. Educated. So we need feedback into educated.
0: Stack of texts. Stack of texts.
1: Uncle Colin, oh, don't read that one.
0: What do you mean? The second one.
1: Yeah, don't read the second one.
0: I don't read that one.
1: The second one. Canaveral Cup Day was one of my favourite days on a racetrack in 2022. A horse I owned a bit of won the cup. It was at Wagga that year. It was also my birthday, and I was at Caulfield Racecourse, and I backed Simon Wild, horse in the last, and it paid about 40s from memory. It was a great day. Good on you, Mick. Tags.
0: Yeah, that's a good text. Tag sharded on air, had a few explosions. Very good comedy. The missus would be walking past the shed and know their voices on a Sunday, and Jackie pumping, smashing out a few too many beers. She knew we were winning. Great SEN radio. The boys gave our Nanny Gwenny a bar voucher for one of the Queanbeyan local pubs. The family loved it. Keep up the good work, team. SEN. Cheers, Uncle Jim. Text here, Uncle Colin hooning down Concord Street in his new Ferrari. It's a cheeky little text there. Hi,
1: what
0: guys.
1: About the
0: listening.
1: Portable?
0: I won't read that one. I won't read the
1: we've never what caused that. Well, Tags and Browning just had enough of Tags chipping him, so he threw the threw the headphones. They work together now, though. They're all good. Righto.
0: There's a couple of interesting texts here. What about the one where it says, Sammy, if it wasn't for you? I'm not going to read it out, but
1: it's a bit harsh. Righto. Here we go. Let's roll. Feedback. Where we got to?
0: Midfield, is it?
1: No, second.
0: Oh, the 10, sorry. I was looking at the 8.
1: It's an awkward spot. Don't know about this. But anyway, the leaders sort of let DeLago Surge.
0: That's what let you go.
1: Just let us go. Yeah. And then
0: and you're hoofing.
1: I like how she's been able to stride up. Just anyway, so I'm two in front, then DeLago Surge, and then the 3, which is Diamond Frost, who is fancied in the race. There's a few Yes I Win trying to get out and get rolling into the race. And the 13, Karuta King.
0: You've dropped anchor a bit here.
1: Tacking up. Yeah, it needs to kick, though, around this bend. Needs to kick. Go. Go. Go. Go. Did work early. Go. Go. Here we go, punters. Here we go. Here we go. Play the music.
0: Well done, mate. Well done. Yeah, what about anyone who got the 23, Sammy?
1: Woo-hoo! Feedback.
0: Ooh, that's another one that's got up by a lip.
1: Feedback goes bang.
0: 23 into $4.
1: We love that.
0: Oh, that's a bit, Sammy, this one's a bit closer.
1: Nah, it's not.
0: You reckon?
1: It's home. Yeah, it's home.
0: I didn't see the photo of the first, that last race that you had there where you had the winner and you won in the exact same fashion. This is a bit closer.
1: Last couple of strides, isn't it?
0: You reckon it's closer than you expected?
1: No, it's home.
0: You reckon?
1: It's won by a minute. So, Seymour, we are going with Educated. Educated. The 7. I'll tell you what else we're going to have at Queanbeyan. We're going to have Quaddy approximates. I don't know if that'll be any good or not, but we're going to have those. Let's do a sports bet market for Seymour, the second leg of the Quaddy.
0: Let's go.
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0: Dame Dollar Watson just strolls in. He's got some sunnies on his head. I've never, ever seen Damo with sunnies. Still hasn't had a haircut. The
4: I need to get that.
0: The hair on top of the bonza. It is due for a cut and a half, Dame Dollar. Welcome. Happy birthday for yesterday, mate.
4: No, thank you, and good to be here. And just in terms of Seymour, how have you been going so far?
0: Sammy's been taking the
1: rough,
0: piss with
1: rough at Seymour overall, Damo. Happy birthday for yesterday.
4: Thank you,
1: but I have, look, I've 1, 2, 3, 4, 5, 6, 7, 8, 9, 10, 11, 12 winners. We're just waiting. We are just waiting for the price of that one at Queanbeyan, which is up now, is it? No, it's not.
0: Oregon's.
1: 10, the feedback, but it'll be right. It'll be there. It is $4.50. We got there, Domo. So that is the 12th winner for this afternoon. And do you know what? We're not done with yet because we're going to get some more here with Educated. We're going to go to Educated.
0: Text here, nothing, you can't underestimate a good edumacation. That's from Rock.
1: And yeah, Rock. Hey?
4: What are your thoughts on the education system, Sammy? You're the school of hard knocks type of bloke, or do you think the education system's pretty good here in Australia with your kids and everything?
1: Oh, well, look, my kids are 11, 9 and 7, and I would have to say that, so they obviously did a few years at Eagle Junction in Brisbane, and then at Clayfield, and then and now we're here at St Mary's in Hamilton, at the back of Monavay College, and I must say that I think it's very, very thorough. I think back to when I was at primary school, and now I see how advanced kids are now, and I think, gee whiz, I wouldn't have been

0: wanted to do half of this when I was in grade five or grade six. And that, like, you know, it's Will's, you know, fear of talking about my own son, but Will's handwriting is unbelievable. I said to Nicole, his handwriting is fantastic, looks amazing. She goes, but he's very, Will, when he's playing sport and he wants everything to be perfect, you know, and so he's a bit like that. He's got a bit of OCD about him. But
1: perfectionism.
0: Is that the right word to say?
1: Yeah.
0: His handwriting, I was like, geez, I wish I could write that neat, you know.
2: That's a good thing. The old pen license.
3: If only they just taught kids, I'm not talking about your kids, Sammy, but taught kids a little bit more respect.
2: For teachers as well.
0: It goes back to what I was just saying to you before about going and check the drinker, you know.
3: Yeah.
0: Like he could not be asked going to do it. You know, mate, if my old man told me to do it, I'd just down there in a stride.
3: Yep, yeah. But school's different nowadays, and I worry about the old school system. People go, tin foil hat wearer, all that sort of stuff. But I'll tell you what, some of the stories that you hear, I'll tell you right now. Friend of ours is a school teacher, and some of the curriculum that they're having to teach is questionable at best.
2: Where's educated here?
0: We're in front, Damo, we've done a bit of work. We have, I'm going to say...
3: The thing on the fence, YOLO's roaring.
0: We're going to have to be very good to shake these off, and I'll tell you what, it is shaking them off.
3: Yeah, it is.
0: So this goes good, this thing. Because it has had it served up to it
3: and it's
0: all the way. Play the music, Tomo.
3: Pissed in.

0: Educator gets the money. Oh, I'll tell you what, it's been a good afternoon.
1: Massive arvo.
2: King of value, Sammy Hyland. There's no doubt about that.
0: Well, to be fair, Damo.
1: Just winners. Mm.
0: To be fair, I haven't found one at double figures today.
1: Doesn't matter.
2: You're still the king of value.
1: It doesn't matter.
0: I'm with the three here, Bankuri Babe. This is short. This is very short, but it should be winning.
1: He might be the king of value, Damo, but he's found winners almost in every race that we've covered in the last hour. And you can only find the winner.
2: Correct.
1: That's all he's doing. He's just finding the winner, and no matter what price, $5, $4, $3.60, $2.80, he's just finding them.
2: Yeah, absolutely. So you're with the fave here at Cairns, race six. Yep, it's still not a bad price, $1.95. What lures you to this horse?
0: Well, let's have a look at this. Let's have a look at this race. Bankuri Bay. So he's yet to win this preparation. Wigo's on board. He obviously rides bags of winners up there. It's a Tom Headley runner. Steve Messingham, a lovely fella. Great fella. And hasn't won for a long time, this. But you'd reckon today's its day. Its last win was at Yarra Glen, amazingly.
2: Wow.
0: But it's been very honest throughout the preparation. But if I had a knock on it, hasn't won for 558 days, which is a big concern.
2: And
0: all right, Bankuri Bay strides forward. So, we haven't got a race for a bit. So, here he goes. He leads up. Might suit him out in front like this, rolling. Indefinite, sitting up second. Exactly. Third, and then Manhattan's. Manhattan's is sitting fourth for.
1: Text line's gone absolutely
2: bonkers,
1: crazy.
2: Yeah.
0: Innovates. That's all good. We love it. We love that everyone's listening, and we love people are winning.
2: Yes,
0: and we love that you take time to send the messages.
1: Chris said you can't teach respect at school. eBay comes from home. No. There's a different type of respect.
2: Mm.
1: At home, you're not surrounded by 15 kids.
0: We might be in a bit of trouble here.
2: Did it go out too early, this horse?
0: Well, he doesn't want to move on it too quick. It doesn't want to be under pressure for too long because it'll fold up. Look at it. It's kicked on here, though.
2: Come on, Bankuri.
0: Get up.
1: The stable makes the danger, isn't it?
0: Get up, you rotten egg.
2: Come on, Bankuri.
1: It's going to hold on.
0: Go.
1: Yeah, play the music. There's another one.
0: What?
1: It's ridiculous. It's ridiculous.
0: What goes on?
1: I know, you haven't missed many. Bang.
0: $2.70 at Seymour into $2.10 at Cairns.
1: Gone off its head.
2: 0499 736 736. Let us know if you've been following in Sammy Hyland. We'll keep that music going.

0: Well, Banchory Bay, it found a second wind around the final bend, didn't it, Sammy? We thought it had run out of petrol, but it found a second kick and it careered away.
1: And, you know, like, why I say that rounding the turn into the straight when he started to kick on with it, when a horse hasn't won for that long, 558 days, I think it was, and then you come under pressure, you know, before prior to straightening, or you kick on prior to straightening, so you know you've got to hold them off all the way up the straight. Those horses that haven't won for a long time, you're better off hanging on to them and kidding to them. You know, that's why a lot of horses that haven't won for a long time win for girls, because they just kid to them, they poke along and they never bash them up too much. And they want a soft jockey on them. Like, my concern was with that horse was if Wigo started punching him up, he'd curl up on him because... I don't want to sound like a know-all or anything, but it was getting back to what I was talking about earlier about AI and when I'm doing form and things like that come into my head. That comes into my head just easily, right? And it's only because you've been a jockey and you know how horses curl up on you and, you know, that haven't won for a long time. And you often hear me say on trackside, this horse hasn't won for a long time because it's... they forget how to win. And then when you put them under pressure to win, that's when they curl up underneath you and they fold. Now, lots of people would do form and they would not even think about that. It would not even come into their head. And I'm not saying I'm right, but it serves me well, that sort of thing, you know? They're quirky things that when doing form, you think, oh, gee, you know?
2: Yeah. The thing is, Sammy, that... I don't think, there's people out there that want to use AI, right, when it comes to form, and they just want it to do everything for them.
0: Yeah.
1: Yeah.
2: Right? Yeah. And that's not what it's made to do, right? If you do not have the eye to watch a race, analyse a race, pick up little things.
0: Subjective things.
2: It won't work, right? Yeah. And the whole idea of AI is to train it to think and see what you want, like to virtually be a second you. Right?
1: Yes.
2: So if I was in your situation, right, your intricacies, the way you see things, you could use AI, right? This is the positive side of it. You could use AI to gather data and all sorts of things to not, you could say, I want to use it to find horses that, you know, handle a track only, right? Or don't go any good here and I can put a line through them. You don't necessarily have to use them for a positive, to find the winner. You can use it to rule out other horses or other dogs.
1: Yep.
2: And it does it that quick. It's so much quicker than you having to sit down and write things out. So there, I understand, that it's not for everyone, and I like it because I learn something from it, but it will never replace the eye of the human and then the assessment of it. But it is great for data. It is great for little things that you can
0: refining it, isn't it?
2: For refining it, exactly right, to add to, okay, is this horse going to be buried back and given absolutely no hope, or in the greyhound's case, is this greyhound going to get clobbered off box one because it's a moderate beginner, it's got dogs in boxes 2, 3, 4 who all want to smash to the fence, and even though it might be the best dog, it shouldn't be the price it is. That just for using it for stuff like that, but if you want to use it and say, I like the red, it's got... and AI comes out and says boxes 2, 3, 4 all hold off the rail, then you go, geez, I really liked it as it was. I really like it now. I'm going to absolutely launch it opposed to having just a solid play on it,
1: yeah,
2: if that makes sense. So

0: from Rock. Cheers, Sammy. Thanks for the egg flip. John from Geelong. Yeah, that was the education one. Hello, Damo. Happy birthday for yesterday, mate.
1: Thank Sammy. You.
0: I'm not reading that. Sammy's tipped more winners than someone else. So I'm not going to go down to that. Beware of the one-eyed cobra, Damo. That's from Josh.
2: Thank you, Josh. I'll keep an eye out.
0: Damo's wearing glasses. Oh, no, because he was with the Carlton boys last night. That's what Rock reckons.
2: No, I wasn't with the Carlton boys last night. Gee, isn't that been in the news?
0: Yeah. Someone says, geez, this is very difficult to listen to. Interesting, righto?
2: Okay, two winners in a row, difficult to listen to.
0: Sammy sipped about 11 winners in a row. Come on, Sammy. Your kid back chats. That's from Paul. Rodney here. No, I want to leave a couple of these. Hope we'll made the water levels perfect in the water trough. That's from Rocks. Very active today. Chris said you can't teach respect at school, eBay. That comes from home. But I don't have kids, right? But when I went to school, Mum and Dad always say, if the teacher tells you to do something, you do it, right? Mm. But you respect the kids around you. At home, you might be an only child or one of two. You're not surrounded by big groups of people, like kids at home as you are at school. There's like a different type of respect that comes for it, you know? Like the last 2 days have been dreamy. What have we got? Dead set Sammy. I've called in sick for tomorrow already. Quality work, Sammy. Clinic on you, Sammy. On fire, Sammy.
2: Mick from Richmond says, Sammy, you legend.
0: Cal said, Cal goes bang. He might have tipped us a winner there. Yeah, the four at Sha Tin. It's been trying like a beast. Tim Tam Paulie, happy birthday, Damo. Keep up the good work. Good to see Sammy. Sammy, you're on fire, mate. That's from Tim Tam Paulie.
3: What about Banger from Craigieburn?
0: Yeah, I'm getting to that.
3: Listen to this one.
0: Yep. Where is it? It's right here. I've just lost it. Hang on.
2: I've got it here.
0: Yeah, go for it.
2: Yeah, he's basically... Sammy is the best. Love listening and following Sammy. This guy deserves a pay rise. That's from Banger and Craigieburn.
3: On ya, Banger.
2: Yes.
3: On ya, Banger.
0: What about this one? Where's Miles? Is he at Tags joint watching Bathurst?
2: That's a bigger rivalry between Holden and Ford at the moment, that one.
0: Bang, Sammy took feedback and educated in a multi. $12.18. Paul from Nazawaza.
3: Well done, Paul.
0: Sammy on fire since Wednesday's $50 shop. A pop. Bang, bang, bang, bang. Sammy, like living next door to someone else. Won't read. I'm a small unit punter. Turned $5 into $50 in two races. Happy days. Cheers, Sammy.
3: Good job.
0: Someone reckons it's better than listening to Tags.
2: Miles off the SMS is a different Miles, saying driving from Mildura to Kyabram and have backed most of Sammy's tips. Love it. It'll help pay for an upcoming golf trip.
1: There you go.
3: Good on you, Miles. Good
2: Fantastic.
3: Job.
0: Backed 11 driving. Of them, someone said. Sammy, backed 11 of your winners.
3: How good. Well, we love that.
2: Uncle Jim followed you in.
3: Galloping Guru.
0: Mix is a good text.
3: Harry Grace.
0: There's a text come through here, Sammy. We spoke about schooling, right?
3: Mm-hmm.
0: This is no word of a lie. This text here, it's spot on because it happened at our local, at a high school around the corner from ours, right? Prominent schools in Victoria have introduced cat litter in the toilets for kids identifying as cats. Clown world.
3: Ridiculous.
0: I kid you not. Kid you not. Local high school around the corner, about 15 minutes from home, they have put kitty litter in there, kids who want to identify as cats.
3: It's complete madness.
2: Whereabouts is your horse here at Hallidon?
3: I'm midfield, Damo, and I've got the head up and the mouth open, which anyone that listens to me, I hate that. But anyway, speed's coming out of the race. Easy Beast is rolling in front, and it's the stablemate of mine, Galloping Guru. So I'm in the yellow hat. It's
0: which one
3: a
0: is
3: good
0: a few?
3: Spot.
0: Oh, no, there's,
3: pink prominent. And the yellow. Sorry, the pink and the yellow hat.
0: Yeah.
3: So I'm midfield. He's given it a good ride, but he's going to need luck because there's a few that are getting out and rolling into this race.
0: Might get a nice run up the fence here, I reckon, Sammy.
3: Well, that's what he needs to do. He needs to ride it up the paint and ride it for luck, and he's one off now. He's not. See, he's going to get
2: just getting held up.
3: Yeah.
2: Might get a run through, but we'll see.
0: Lack of being proactive?
3: No, it's just the track. The track's pretty, it's a pretty tricky track, this and this block.
0: Oh, hang on, you get through here, you're...
3: Fox done it. He's the one that...
0: If you get through here, Sammy, you're not far off him.
3: Nah, it's too far back.
2: Well, the,
3: run good, though.
2: The stablemate's towards the front, although it's lost a bit of ground, Easy Beast.
3: See, this bloke, he won the race when he made that move around the field. Connor Murtagh, Lumber Dream.
0: He ran fifth in the end.
3: But he got out and got rolling into the

0: race, and that's what I needed to be doing. But I, you know, to be fair, he couldn't because he was in behind him and locked up. Now, Canamble.
1: Race 7, yep.
0: Righto. I am with the 9. Egyptologist.
1: $61.
0: Yes. Let's get around it, Damo.
1: Ooh. I like
0: Jay
1: it.
0: Pricey Holmes. Now, Egyptologist we need. Now, we need quaddy approximates for Queanbeyan eBay.
2: Someone sent a text through here, and I actually thought the exact same thing earlier, and I was thinking of saying it. I thought, nah, Mitch. You're gonna get yourself in some strife.
1: Yeah. Well, let's do a market.
2: Do you want the proxies or do you want a market first?
0: Do the market first.
2: Okay, let's go, Dean Muggett.
3: Sportsbet, the easiest place to bet on the races.
2: All right, let's get a market out. As I've just lost where I'm up to here.
1: While you regain that, Cam G is saying he's got Bathurst on, cold beer in hand, listening to Savvy Mitch and Damo Tippy Witters. How good, says Cam.
0: Oh yeah, Cam.
1: Thank you for that, Cam.
2: All right, I think, were you saying market for here?
1: Yeah, Canamble. With Canamble
2: that's the one.
1: First.
2: Cuban Cigar, $350 to $240. 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
2: Now we'll do a long-range look at Seymour. 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Number 3, Detonator Jack, 420. 11, Storm Leopard. 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Al Duca is $6. 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Good go there. Ethan Brown aboard. 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
1: All right, fantastic. That's all thanks to Sportsbet, of course. All right, we're going to follow you in with Egyptologist. And it's into $41 now, so they're following you in, Sammy.
0: Oh, here we go, Damo. Here we go.
2: Right, you want
0: the mile.
2: You
0: suits.
2: Want proxies for?
0: Yeah, for Queanbeyan.
2: That's the one. I'm dragging it right
0: $108
2: now.
0: $108
2: quaddy. Yep, and who you got?
0: 1, 4, and 2.
2: How's the name of the one? Shaft Attack.
1: Oh, yeah, it is too.
2: Not Shark, Shaft.
1: Like a mine shaft.
2: Yes. $93 back for that one. The 4.
0: Okay. Yeah.
2: Travel and Dory, $352. Yep. And the 8, media coverage, $429. Is that correct?
0: All right. No, 1, 4, and 2.
2: Oh, 1, 4, 2. Wild sensation. Jeez, yep. If you put the 1 and the 2 together, you end up with, gee whiz, $406.
0: Well, we need the 2 to get up, don't we? Now, I'll tell you something else at Queanbeyan.
2: Yep.
0: It's been 8 races. Oh, no, there's only 7. What a goose. I thought it was 8 races.
1: The 1,000-metre race to finish things off there, the benchmark 58.
0: I've tipped 6 in a row there, Damo.
2: Yeah.
0: I've tipped 5 in a row. What am I? I'm getting ahead.
1: I was thinking you might get the card.
0: The first race ran second, Melodia Perfecta, and then every other horse has won at Queanbeyan.
2: Have you got an update for us on how many winners you've tipped in the last, like, say, 10 races?
0: Since I started, 1, 2, 3, 4, 5, 6, 7, 8, 9, 10, 11, 12, 13, 14. So $1.90, $4.80, $1.20, $2.70, $7.80, $4.10, $2.10, $3.30, $2.80, $5.10, $3.20, $4.50, $2.70, $2.10.
2: Nice.
1: And fantastic.
2: There has to be a run there somewhere of like 8 out of 9 or 8 out of 10.
0: Seriously, before Damo came on, it was absurd. 7. I reckon I nearly had 7 in a row.
2: Yeah, there you go. That doesn't sound far from wrong. Oh, far from right, sorry.
1: Away at Canamble.
0: Here we go. Come on, the Egypt.
2: Cotton, Bryce Holmes. Cotton hits a massive triple. Fade away, bang.
1: They're
2: puts
1: on
2: them
1: top.
2: Up 10, 2 minutes to go, they're home.
1: Yeah. Be a good win away from home for the 36ers over the Sydney Kings. Now, Egyptologist, of course, is Sammy's tip here. Got into $41. And
0: it's not a bad spot, Damo. Not a bad spot.
2: I just had Tomo in my ear, right? He's a great man when it comes to the basketball. And he goes, John Jenkins has scored 3 sixes for the Adelaide 36ers. And I said, 3 sixes? And he goes, sorry, 6 threes. And I'm like,
1: oh, it happens.
2: I've never heard of a 6-point play, Michael. Never have I ever heard of a 6-point play, but it happens. Just get the numbers right. He looks like he's been under the pump, Big Fudge. It's his birthday Friday. I reckon he's still trying to recover from a big weekend.
1: Jenkins is leading them up at the moment at Canamble.
0: I'm in the box. I need to quicken here, Damo. Under pressure. I need to pick up and quicken. It's not hopeless, though. Jenkins in front. In front, Jenkins. Egyptologist is coming. Be tough, son. Be tough. Pull the stick through on the left and be tough. Go on, Egyptologist. You can do this, son.
1: Come on.
0: You can do this. Come on. You can do it. Oh, he's going to run third. Oh. No, he's run fourth. I reckon he's run fourth. Gee, he just curled up that last little bit, didn't he?
1: Oh, is that a good spot too?
0: I thought 100 out. I thought we're right here. And
2: at 60s.
0: He's run fourth.
2: Someone would have taken a top four with sports bet, top five with sports bet.
0: Yeah, let us know if you took a top four or top five because that gave a sight, didn't it?
1: Well, certainly did. Oh,
0: there you go.
1: Tim.
0: I thought it was the right. Queanbeyan, we need. Queanbeyan. And what number did we say the best result with the quaddy? The two. We want wild
2: the four,
0: sensation.
2: Oh, it might have been the two.
0: Yeah,
2: it wasn't far
0: one,
2: away.
0: Four and two. I think the two was 406.
2: Tell you what, when the text line goes like this, it is so hard to read all the text and focus on everything else that goes on at the same time. It is, they are firing them in thick and fast. It's a lazy 384 texts rolling in.
1: 391 it's up to
2: there you
1: now.
2: Go. Just goes berserk, doesn't it?
1: It's what happens when Sabby tips winners. Gregor says the winner Lumber Dream at Hallerton today was $31 into 5 last time he won a race was at Gawler when he was at $91 into 12s. Off the SMS, Sammy, you're a jet. Love how you tip, what you see with your eyes. God forbid it seems to be so hard these days with a lot of people doing sectionals and all.
0: Yeah, well, and I spoke about that earlier, that I guess I know how many variables they're in. When you ride horses, you know what it takes for a horse to win a race and there's so many different things that can go into it. And so hanging your hat on sectionals is, I don't even take any notice of it because it does is cloud my judgment. And that's also, as I say about speed maps, it's all good to have an idea of how the race you think is going to work or whatever, but as just as many times as you get it right, that the three jockeys sitting in the jockey's room all thinking there's no speed in the race, next thing all three of them are out in front going for it. So then it's for how much effort you put into it, right? How often do you get it right? And then further to that, how often does that help you win money or get the right result? For me, it doesn't. So I don't do speed maps. I don't look at sectional times. I keep it very simple, you know.
2: It's on in the NBL. Davis and Cotton going at it. A few little jumper punches.
1: Yeah. Not a Malice in the Palace type situation, but certainly aggressive. Adrian off the SMS says, top four, I had it at $6.25. You're a champion, Sammy.
0: Well done.
1: Clayton in Tasmania, thanks, Sammy. Top five, I had it at $3.75. Fibwa took 3, 4, and 9, top five paying $9, lads. DJ Bart had it in the top 4 and 5, Egyptologist. And also off the SMS, Aaron in Brisbane says, I got the top five, Sammy, you beauty.
2: There you go.
0: Good on you, Aaron. Well done.
1: Fantastic. So people following in from all over the country. While we wait for Queanbeyan in race 7, you alluded to a point before, Sammy, about having the experience being a jockey and how that's helped you form-wise. Do you think there are enough jockeys in form analyst-type positions in the media? Because I'm just speaking from the outside, someone who doesn't follow it to the nth degree like yourself. Do you think there should be more jockeys in those form analyst type of roles in the media than what we see now, where it's sort of a conventional form analyst who hasn't been in the saddle?
0: Well, it's very interesting point you make, Damo, because what happens now And, you know, I was never in the fortunate position where I relied on other people or were paying other people to do form or whatever. I had people, obviously, that I used to tip to that would give me opinions that, you know, I'd say, I think this can win. And then they would say, I reckon this. And I would take it on board. But the jockeys now, they have managers and form analysts and whatever telling them the speed's here, the speed's there. Bro. I don't want to listen to anybody else, right? I want to listen. It's me. I'm going out to ride the horse. I do the form for myself, right? And then if whatever happens, it doesn't work out how I think it lands with me. You know yeah. what I mean? So what I'm saying is, I don't want to ring a bloke going to the races going, okay, what do you reckon race two? And he says, okay, there's no speed in it. You'll jump, you'll beep, you'll sit outside the leader. Next thing, bang, I jump out, kick it in the guts, sit outside the leader. Next thing, there's four of us all going for the leader because everybody thinks there's no speed in the race. And then next thing, I run fifth and I'm walking the last 100 because we've gone too hard. But that's all based on somebody else's opinion has given me, you know what I mean? Mm. So that's why, you know, and I'm really firm on this, Damo. When I was a jockey, and I know I was only a bash around jockey and whatever, but at the end of the day, it sat with me. I did my form. I know what I want to do in a race and where I want to be and how it's going to happen, right? And so I didn't rely on anybody else to tell me what's going to happen. Exactly the same way I do form. I have my own theories and that's how it goes. So what leads me to go on that rant, Damo, is I don't know how many jockeys in this day and age actually do their own form because I know heaps of them that actually rely on their manager or other form analysts to give them information. You know what I mean? So what happens with so much racing, and I spoke about this on Wednesday, with so much racing and you've got track work, trials, driving all over the state, getting to the races, the jockey then leaves that sort of stuff to other people to give them information. Is that a good thing? I don't think so, you know, because I think when you're doing it yourself, right, it's like you know, Damon Oliver, and I spoke about this on Wednesday, when he's in the jockey's room, he sat there focused, doing form, right? He knew where everybody was going to be. And, yes, he would have people that would give him opinions of races and how they think races would turn out, whatever. But at the end of the day, Damien Oliver, he would have his own plan in his mind of what's going to happen. And I reckon that's what made him as good as he was, is not only is he an outstanding jockey, but he is, and look at Willow, you know, like yeah. Willow's a classic example of that, you know. So you asked me, should there be more jockeys being form analysts?
1: Probably ex-jockeys. Should. Yeah,
0: ex-jockeys, but I have no doubt that the new age jockey, the current day jockey, a lot of them don't do form. You know, they rely on other people to tell them what to do. And that's why you can get bad rides a lot more as opposed to, I just think, and you know what, I'm going to get shot to bits for this, but I think the jockeys back in the day weren't riding as much. Their job was not as taxing because they weren't riding every single day. And what I think now is, and dare I say it, this is why when it starts raining, they just want to go home. They want a day off because they are expected to go most days and they just don't want to do it. You know, it's too taxing.
1: Probably don't have enough time to do form either.
0: That's right. That's what I'm saying. They leave it to somebody else, and it shows. It shows in their writing, Damo. That is just my opinion, and people can shoot me down for that, whatever. But I know what it's like to do form, and I know what it's like to have a bet. And I know what it's like to go, gee, you didn't do your homework there.
2: There's a plethora of texts here, Samuel.
0: Did I give my tip out here?
2: Queanbeyan?
0: Yeah.
1: Just to recap it.
0: We want We won the two.
2: Wild sensation.
1: Yeah.
0: I think spot on, shaft to tackle win.
2: Spot on, Sammy. That's why you tipped 12 winners today.
1: Sammy's spitting facts.
2: Yeah, Sammy's spitting facts. Tanya said, Damo, the only ex-jockey we have on track that does his own form is Sammy. The family love it. Cheers from Tanya. The shed roof nearly lifted off there on that $61 pop. Sammy, keep going, son. Cheers from Uncle Jim. A lot of jockeys pay people like Bicky Gannon to map the races and do the form on their behalf. Yeah, spot on, they do.
0: Yeah,
1: that's from Cal.
2: Top five, Sammy, you beauty, Aaron in Brisbane. Stacks and text, they love it. You know what they love? Yeah, they just love. They love honesty, straight up facts. That's it. That's all they want.
1: Coming down the straight at Queen Bean. Shaft attack in front.
0: It's the shorty. It's going to win, isn't it? I think. Yeah.
1: Media coverage is right beside it. And the late run coming from the back from walk up start down the inside. But I think Shaft attack is going to be home and hosed. It leads by over a length and wins. Yeah. So there you go.
0: So we lost $8. So we lost $15 on that corny. Anyway, Shaft attack wins.
1: Seymour Cup coming up. They've had the national anthem perform. This is a listed event over the 1,600 metres. Sammy, who do you like in the cup today at Seymour?
0: Rightio, I am with El Duca here. Needs luck from the gate, but it can jump and be positive. So if it gets it soft enough striding across, I reckon it can be a good chance. So I'm going to go with the 4, El Duca.
2: All right, let's get a market out here, Damo. We've got a minute and 10 seconds till the Seymour Cup.
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2: All right, a refreshed Seymour market, race 9. 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$5.50, and from $7.50, El Duca, $6. 6, Immediacy was the one I mentioned before, 17 into 7's been a good go there at the value. 9, Wymark, $12. 12, Just a Deal is 12 out to $16. 5, Dr. Askar, 26, as is the 8, Magnuspin. The 13, Saganti is $31. 14, Black Storm, $34. The 16, New Hawk Hurricane is $34. And the outside of the field is the 17, My Brother's Keeper, at $61. Scratchings with a 1 and 2 had some deductions. Favourites are 3, Detonator Jack, $4.20 with Sportsbet.
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1: Follow you in, Sammy, with Al Duca here with Mark Sara aboard. It's a slight drifter for Sportsbet, $6 out the sevens, but still a good price. $7 a win, $2.40 the place. Do you ever ride the Seymour Cup, Sammy?
0: I won a Seymour Cup,
1: Of course. How should I forget that?
0: Panoramic lad won a Seymour Cup for my dear old dad. And, he was in the ownership of it too. I reckon it was in the Ralston McDonald colours. I think it was actually Panoramic lad. But he was handy enough for us. I reckon he had a good run in the race. Yeah, he only just got there. And
1: 2000 Seymour Cup it won.
0: Was it? 2000. Yep. There you go.
1: 26 years ago.
0: Where are we?
1: Gone quick.
0: Panoramic lad.
1: All right, Al Duca, where do you want it to sit potentially here, Sammy?
0: I reckon it'll stride forward. I reckon it'll stride forward and hopefully it can slot in one out, one back or outside the leader. But so we'll go El Duca here, and then we go to Cairns, where we're going with Singular. And that was Phil Mance's other tip, Singular, race 7, number 4, Singular.
2: I'm a huge fan of horses or greyhounds, just with one name.
0: Okay.
2: Singular, Diameter, any of them.
1: Keep it simple.
2: Like, I really like it. I reckon like
0: Lloyd Williams horses, most of them have just
2: huge fan. This text here, I could not care one bit if Sammy or Mitchie tip a winner or not. I prefer Sammy not tipping winners at all because he, what's that?
1: Well, he loses his, you know what.
2: Because he loses his, you know what. And I tune in to listen to you absolute effing nut jobs. That's from Kel.
1: They're away in the Seymour Cup. All right.
0: So it's wide. It's going to be hard to win from here. Anyway, he's going to press forward. I reckon it'll be interesting to see. I can't win too wide.
1: Black Storm is leading them up, and right behind
2: it
1: is
2: Lim Sol Toro. I'll tell you who's in a beautiful spot, Sammy, is the one they're backed. immediacy. Just on the fence there, just chugging along.
1: El Duca's gone out very wide and is now starting to amp.

0: scramble up towards the leader.
1: So the 14 Black Storm leads up. Al Duca has done work from wider out. Lim Saltoro is in the box for Dan Maher. Then Signati. Outside that, they're getting well away from the fence here. And what's that?
2: I think Magnus
1: stayed on the fence.
2: Yeah. I think Magnus Spin looks like it's going off okay here.
0: Lib Saltoro's three wide, working in towards the front.
1: Yeah, he's trucked up.
2: Immediacy's gone from being right in it to right out of it. The fence looks so far off, it's not funny, doesn't it?
0: Yeah.
1: Al Duca's...
2: Storm Leopard just trucking.
0: Come on, Al Duca. Hard
1: rhythm. He needs to be tough, Al Duca. He needs to be tough. He's doing this.
0: Come on.
1: No, he's going to get caught.
2: Magnus Spin, is this down the outside?
1: This is the Signati, isn't it?
2: No, this is Magnus Spin in the checks.
1: Or Weimark.
0: Weimark. The New Zealander.
1: Weimark.
2: Yep. Weimark beats Magnus Spin.
1: Jeez. There you go.
0: 9 and 8. Yep. Weimark getting up with Jit Stanley aboard.
2: Gavin Bedgood again.
0: $13 it paid.
2: Gee, you can train a horse, can't
1: he? He's good, Bedgood.
2: Bloody hell, he's good.
1: Very good. Well, it just did too much work, Domo, Al Duca, didn't it? You know, it's always the way, though. It's always the way. You come from those wide gates, it's too hard. Rightio, Cairns, singular. I'm with the 4, singular, for Ryan Wiggins. How many's Wiggo ridden today? Let's have a look here.
0: Well, the first, Sean Cormack rode the winner. Ryan Wiggins rode Worthy Gem in the second. And Colonel Parker in the 4th. So he and Bancorry Bay as well. So he's aiming for 4 for the meeting 4. So far.
2: Favourite's been smashed here, Darts Daily. 550 into 290 with Sportsbet. 4 single has had good support as well, 390 to 360. The rest, out the gate.
1: Used to be trained by Simon Wild, I reckon, this Darts Daily, and I've tipped it on a few occasions in the Western Districts here, and it's been disappointing. But going up to Queensland, it might be easier for it. So the numbers in the Cup, 9 Weimark in front of Magnus Spin, 8, Lim Saltoro, and Al Duca has run 4th. Just did too much work from that wide draw. It was too hard for it. But anyway, that happens.
2: I don't know who this text was from, but had a decent crack at Magnus Spin on the nose there. Sickening. I'm going to give one bit of advice, right? If a horse is going round at at $20, just be smart and back it each way. Seriously. Like, it's $20, right?
1: I'm guilty of being greedy, though.
2: Yeah, but, like, if it's $5 or $6, Sammy, and you may be getting $1.60, $1.70, $1.80 to place, I can understand. But if it's $20 and you're probably getting... $2 to run top 5 or 6.
0: It's a saver.
2: Why would you not?
1: Yeah, right.
2: That's just my opinion. I'm just providing a little bit of feedback and a bit of education that long term, that's you're going to end up grumpy with yourself every time, thinking, oh, geez, it was close. Geez, it was close. Oh, no, I actually got something out of the race because I backed it each way.
0: Look at singular. What's happened here with Novella?
1: Well, Novella got to the front and then he slammed the anchors on. Yeah. So then he lets singular stride around. Very unusual. Now Novella's going with him. So this will end up being both of us all get shot, I would have thought. Anyway.
2: Both $3 in run. Novella and Singular.
1: Very unusual run race.
2: And Darts Daily.
1: The only thing is, I am going better here. Go, Singular. Needs to let down. Needs to kick under pressure. Here we go. I don't think they're catching this, though, mate.
0: Come on,
1: Singular. Go, Singular. Go.
2: This thing down the outside on the orange is roaring.
1: Oh, it's going to get me.
2: It's going to get you. The 11.
0: Diamond Lucy.
2: Yep, they backed it too. There was support for it. 11 into $9.
0: Oh, bad luck, Sammy. 11, 4 and 5
1: See,
0: the numbers.
1: That early pressure brings you undone every time, does.
0: Oh, well, bad luck. That's Cairns race 7.
1: I didn't expect it to go as far as it did, though, but anyway.
0: Yeah, good win to Diamond Lucy, and that's 2 wins in its last 3 starts. We better take a break. Back with more on the other side. By the way, Brody Kostecki currently in 4th spot with 11 laps to go.
2: The one at Hobart on the trots too, the paces. Oh, okay. Treacherous Dan, driven by Mark Yo.

0: Oh, that's a Victorian tip, that one. We'll take a break. Back with more after this.
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0: And a very big welcome back to Sunday Trackside. I hope you're enjoying it on this Bathurst day, maybe having the races on the TV and listening to us in your ears or on your radio transistor, potentially. We've got race six at Hellenden coming up. Sammy, anything you like here in what is a pretty open market in the penultimate race, which is the Bindari Hellenden Cup?
1: Yeah, I'm with Kikarangi here. Kikarangi is Margaret Collard on board from a good gate. He can run a race, this. Soren Falk normally rides. Oh, I know he used to ride him a fair bit. And but, yeah, he's not hopeless, so I'll go with it.
0: All right. It rolls off the tongue like Waikika Mukau, I reckon. Kikarangi. Good name. 650
1: one name that Waikika Mukau is one name that we won't forget, will we?
2: The best.
1: It's and he wasn't a bad horse either, was he?
0: No.
1: Is the car racing over or not?
0: No, they've got about 8 laps to go at the moment.
1: Is it on free to air?
0: Yes, yeah. I think it's one of those events that's protected by the anti-siphoning laws, a bit like the Melbourne Cup where it has to be on free-to-air, like certain sporting events. We're lucky in Australia because go to the UK, Sammy, most sporting events there are on pay television. You can't really access it. Yeah,
1: I had no idea about that, Damo.
0: Has it disappeared in terms of relevance a little bit, the supercars in your view, Sammy, or is it starting to resurface? I know, you know, you've got about a million things to do in your life and probably don't pay that much attention, but I don't know. Does it come up
2: you're
0: in the mainstream?
2: You're a car person or you're not, I reckon.
0: Yeah.
1: No, yeah, I think I would agree with that, eBay, but I suppose Ben, Nathan Day's brother, Ben Wright, that I obviously used to knock around a lot with in Brisbane, he used to drive the sprint cars, right?
0: Yes.
1: And he follows it. He followed it very closely, and obviously I'm good mates with him. So that's that. So I, you know, used to go around to his place on a Sunday, and he'd have a cook up, and he'd always have the car racing going. So that's sort of. But otherwise, I would never watch it. You know what I mean? Like it's and yeah, I don't know anything about it, but it's but it's one of those things. Like you look at it and go, it has an enormous following, doesn't it? It's like when we have the Grand Prix, you know?
0: Yeah.
1: Like it's a big thing for Melbourne, isn't it, the Grand Prix?
0: You know? Oh, no doubt. And it's been going for 30 years. But, yeah, just with Bathurst, I suppose, because there's not the Holden Ford rivalry, it's probably not as intense as it once was, but there's still a big following. Anton Di Pasquale is leading them up at the moment. They're not far away.
2: I like the eight here at Hellenden. Pretty keen on it. I think Camberwilla is a good pilot.
0: Loves his greyhound.
1: Strong jockey.
2: It's into favourite now, I think, the eight.
1: Now, Coonamble, we've got Coonamble coming up. I'm got a best of the day. Race 8, number 7, I'm a statement.
0: At $12, in from 27s.
2: Well, you have been
1: today.
2: That's
1: what we want.
0: And they're away in the Mindari Hellenden Cup for 2026.
1: Righto. She's got it on speed too, Maggie Collett, so I don't mind this. But still a long way to go. So the lead up.
0: Super lad,
1: bowling along. Kikarangi sits up second in the box. Looks like Exalted Fire. And outside that is the 15, Titan Rising, who's a little bit keen, I would have thought. But Scott, see how he's a big, long, rangy horse, this horse. Got a big, long neck on him. And you just got to let him keep bowling. And that's exactly what she's doing. She's going to take it up and lead on him. But he's doing it under his own steam. She's going for another hold on him, actually. So he's keen enough, Kikarangi, but I don't mind it. It's can he run the 1800?
0: Yeah. Leads by probably about a length and a half at the moment on Super Lad as they come down the end of the back straight.
1: Titan Rising in the box. This one's starting to chime in, put a bit of pressure on, and that's Everlasting Kiss, who hasn't got a lot of form. There's a few that are back off them and chasing, but we're in front. Controlling it, we've just got to keep. If we can get a little bit of a break on him round the bend, like two or three, he might take running down.
0: It is two or three out in front.
1: She needs to keep kidding to him. Just don't want to put him under pressure for too long. See how he just got the wobbles up. She pulled the bat on him, and he came out under.
2: Come on, Campbell!
1: Come on, kicker! Go, kicker! I'm
2: gonna hold on.
1: Come on, kicker! Here we go.
2: Play it.
1: Play the music.
0: Hold on. Boom.
2: What price?
0: 380 in the end sports bet, but $5 when Sammy gave it out.
3: Bang. I reckon it'd be $5. I reckon it'll have a five in front of it. Oh, it's only four, 390. Yeah. Anyway.
0: Came in late.
3: Righto. Good ride. Very good ride. She could have wrestled that horse over the back straight. She didn't. She let it stride on. See how big it is? See how it's got a big long neck.
2: Yeah, it's a huge animal.
3: Got to go with it. Just got to go with it. And it had run 2,000, that thing.
2: Canamble, Sammy.
3: Righto. Seven, I'm a statement. I'm a statement from gate one. Come on.
0: One of your absolute best. Is this your absolute best of the day?
3: No, I'm going to say we've got my best of the day was Perla, actually, at Queanbeyan, and it got the money, so that's good. But this is the best bet at Canamble, and we've got still got a best to go at Halidon in the last, race seven, number three. We've had Divine Force ran second, North Dakota ran fifth, Perla won, and we've got two best to go. So we're not done with yet, Damo, we're not done with yet.
0: And the money's coming in for I'm a Statement off the back of your selection, Sammy. It's in from $12 to $10 just in the last minute or so. And the text line firing up as well, 0499-736-736. Banger from Craigie Byrne says, Oh, Sammy, two love heart emojis. Hutchie, pay the man more cash. Hopefully you can add a zero to your annual paycheck there, Sammy. Sammy, you little ripper, thanking you again. That one off the SMS from Mitch in Brisbane. Good on you, Mitch.
3: On you, Mitch.
0: So they're listening in and tuning in and following you in from all over the country today, which is good to see.
3: That's what we want, as I say. It's the job. You come to work and you got to tip winners. It doesn't always go this way, but today it has. It's good.
0: I'm a statement.
2: Nice when you do, though.
0: $10.
2: It's nice when you do, Sammy.
3: It is.
2: It's also nice when you get a little bit of credit for it.
3: Oh, well.
0: Sammy, you should be drinking for free, says Anonymous. Adrian says Sammy goes bang. So keep them coming in, 0499-736-736. So with I'm a Statement, how much of it comes down to the barrier draw for you, Sammy?
3: Well, it takes you a fair way, and especially around this track, Canamble. So we don't want it to get too far back because we've seen most winners right on speed whip around this corner. And they go on with it, don't they? And do you know what? It's had a bit of a freshen up, Damo. And I think it was just the wet track where it was disappointing last start on the heavy nine. It's got no form on heavy ground. It's back on top of the ground. And I think that takes us a long way. So hopefully if we can jump and box seat, we'll be right. Because it had that one run in August on the heavy nine, and then they stopped with it, or they just gave it a freshen up because she's good fresh.
0: Chaz Mostert has just crashed out of the Bathurst with about five laps to go in the end. I don't think he was challenging
3: for
0: the win.
3: He listens. He listens, you know.
0: Is he a regular track listener?
3: SEN Track. He sent in messages. Miles and I have been listening, right? I've been working on a Sunday, and Chaz Mostert has sent in messages, and it has his name on the text machine.
0: Maybe he followed you in at Halidon and had trackside through the year, Sammy, and got a bit too excited, and he crashed out of Bathurst.
2: Might have happened.
0: Is Canamble.
3: Miles can vouch for that. He definitely has sent in messages.
2: He wasn't leading, but he was up there.
0: He was in the top 10.
2: Yeah, I think he was in fifth or sixth.
0: Yeah. They're away at Canamble.
3: Righto, steady. Shannon, steady.
0: You're on the rail.
3: She's going to go through and lead. So what do you do?
2: Looking at Canamble, Sammy, I've got a couple of questions for you when it comes to a jockey, being a jockey.
3: Yeah.
2: What track, if you were to come back and ride again, which not going to happen, right, but what track would you love to go back to that you rode at? What track would you never go back to? And what's a track that you rode at that people probably wouldn't expect you have ridden at? After this at Canamble, just have a think.
0: Come on, I'm a statement. Can it hold
3: get
0: on?
3: Get up, Shannon. Get up.
0: Come on.
3: Kick. That's it. Get the bat out.
0: Come on. Found a bit of a second wind.
3: Put a few around its tail.
0: Come on.
2: Still there.
3: It's dead set tough, this thing. She just had to do that. See, it jumped slow and she used it up. It never, ever works, I tell you. It never works. But anyway.
0: Bad luck.
2: It's racing. It happens. You like can't win them all. Big Lon gets the chockies.
0: Favourite.
2: Yep, the favourite does salute 9-5.
0: Just before we head to the break, the answer to Mitch's question. So just repeat the questions for
2: Sammy. What track, if you were to come back and ride again, say you're, like, you know, just reborn, Sammy in his 20s, what track would you love to go back and ride at that you did ride at that was like one of your favourites or your personal favourite? What one would you never go back to for whatever reason? And then what's a track that you rode at that most people would say, geez, wouldn't have expected him to ride there.
3: Well, I loved riding, always loved riding at Warrnambool, and I had good luck there. Always loved riding at big tracks. And for some reason, I always had a lot of luck at Werribee, amazingly enough. Always had good luck at Werribee. So there were a couple of tracks. Obviously, Flemington is the one that you really want to ride winners at. And that's, I would say Warrnambool and Werribee were tracks that I loved riding at and always had luck there. I rode at, and shout out to Rod Neeson, who is the on the committee there, and I've been recently to the Coleraine. That is one track that I only rode there once and I struggled, but funny story, Nicole was with me and we were, anyway, I ran second on a couple of things and then I spent all afternoon in the steward's room because I gave a thing a smack on the chops. It tried to run out into the, jump into the mounting yard as I went past the winning post and they were trying to get me for hitting it across the mouth. And anyway, I said, well, it's going to kill me. Like, it's tried to take on the fence. What am I going to do? You know, I had to think quick. And anyway, I got out of it, but had a horrible day and I didn't ride a winner. And then we were leaving and I rang the old man and he was at the races in town somewhere and he goes, oh, how'd you go? And I said, geez, it was a shocking day. And I said, nearly got into big trouble too and said, you know, it was just, I got knocked down. I said, I just didn't ride any good. And I said, have you ever ridden at that joint, Coleraine? He goes, tearing it up, son, as if I had to go to Coleraine.
2: There you go.
3: I never, ever forget when he said that, as if I had to go to Coleraine. So, but we love Coleraine. It's a good town and, yeah. But, no, I don't know that there's anywhere that I know. I will tell you one thing. Shane Tronner had got a bloke. I know I'm mates with Bluey. He's a complete nutter, but he got a bloke to ring me up to go for rides at King Island one day.
0: Well, windy.
3: And I said, mate, no, I'm not going to King Island, right? And he goes, oh, Shane Tronner told me to ring you up. He said you'd definitely go. And I said, yeah, well, tell Shane Tronner to go and step on his head, like, idiot. Like, yeah, I'm not going to King Island. So.
0: Oh dear. I reckon it'd be an experience, though. Just do it once in your life.
3: It'd definitely be an experience, but yeah, I don't know. I think it'd be better being a spectator as opposed to sitting on one's back over there.
0: Correct. It's good for cheese and golf, apparently, I think, King Island.
3: And lobsters, too, I reckon.
0: Yes.
3: I think you get the lobsters, don't you?
0: That's true.
3: I forget who it was. I told that story to someone. Someone said, "Yeah, they don't pay you. They don't pay you in riding fees. They pay you in cheese and lobsters." And I said, "What?" He said, "Yeah." He said, "Turn it up."
0: You know what? Kangaroo Island would be on my list if I were a jockey because they have a Kingsgate meeting, I think, and that's a lovely part of the world. So
3: is it? Yeah, right.
0: Last at Seymour is coming up, Sammy, and then we'll take a break after that. This is over the 1,400 metres, and we've got joint favourites of the sports bet market, and we'll get a market update with Mitch shortly, but Savoyard and Wetumpka. Wetumpka is now the outright favourite at 245. Who do you like here?
3: I'm with Chalut. Chalut.
0: $13.
3: There you go. I was with this horse the other day, and I reckon he ran really well, so I'm going to stick with him, yeah.
0: Chalut is an each-way play, $13 a win, $2.70 the place. Let's get a market update, Mitchie, for Sportsbet.
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2: Race 10 at Seymour, 1,400 is the journey, BM70. Favourite is the 16, Wetumpka, $2.40 in from $2.90. Number 13, Savoyard, $2.50 in from $2.90. 10. Chalute is 10 out to 16, back into 13. 9 Chest of Golds is $15. The 17 Lofty Thoughts, 9 out to 13. I don't know how this thing's on the next line of betting after the $15 pop, but anyway. 12 Chicago Blues, 21. 7 Flying Mickeys, $26. 5 Russian Meteor, 31. The rest at $41 or greater. There's even 2 horses at $101. Scratching of Regal Tycoon had some deductions. Favourites to 16, Wetumpka, 245.
4: Sportsbet, the easiest place to bet on the races.
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0: So, Sabbies, with Charlotte, the 10 here is an each-way prospect in the 10th at Seymour. Plenty of text messages coming in. Buzzy's listing him from Bunbury in WA. Sabby, he says, thanks for the tips. I've won all the tips you've given while I've been listing in the last 2 hours. Thank you very much.
3: Good on you. We love that.
0: Uncle Jim filling up. Outstanding, mate. Betty G says, I'm cleaning my golf clubs for the first time in 2 years, sinking tins and having a fill-up listing to you. Thanks, Sammy. Well,
2: that sounds like a good day.
3: Good job.
0: Tanya says, this is why we love Sammy. He gives the family lots of laughs and certainly plenty of winners. So there you go.
3: And yet, Tanya.
0: Fantastic. All right.
2: She loves Sammy's brutal honesty. He's just straight-up honesty as well. That's what Tanya loves. She messaged me. She goes, how good, Sammy?
3: There's no, I don't sit on the fence.
2: No, you and I both.
3: How it is.
2: What about yesterday? I did the sports bet cross with Hutchie and Pickers.
0: Mm.
2: And I went through the market for the guineas. And I said, Wolfgap said, was absolutely slaughtered in his past couple of starts by Ethan Brown. And then Pickers goes, you don't miss, do you, Mitch? You don't miss. And I said, well, the trainer come out and said it himself. The trainer come out and said, if you want my real thoughts, well, you're going to have to, I'm not saying I'm on air.
3: Yeah. Like, and I think I spoke about this earlier, about this horse, because I liked him yesterday, but he got out the back. He's a colt. He got out the back. He had no interest. You know, he probably needs gelding. He probably needs gelding, and he's not badly bred, so they probably won't geld him. But it's, you know, you could see that he just raced like a bit of a pig yesterday. He just got way out the back, and those colts, when they get too far back and they come off the bit a long way from home, they don't chase up, you know. They're not and that's the beauty of that horse, Woolwoven. He's just a real racehorse.
2: He's a freak, and he's a very good animal.
3: As soon as the button got pushed, he just kicked into gear and had a go, you know.
2: He's a good animal.
3: And that's it.
2: I like the 15 here at Seymour, Sammy. Had a bit of value. Like,
3: righto.
2: Camp Cable, 4 starts at the track for 3 wins. Don't have to have much on at the price of $46.750. Click on more places with Sportsbet. You can take Camp Cable, top 6, $2.75. I reckon that's not a bad play.
3: Someone wants a Hobart tip from
2: you. Yep, I'll give you one because the last one got up.
0: Well done. The trots.
2: Yep. Let me keep an eye on the next minute of the market.
0: They're away at Seymour in the last. Righto. Sammy is with Charlotte.
3: Tipping another horse from a wider gate That's what brought El Duca undone. But he's got this in a good spot, and he's going to go up and sit second, I reckon.
0: That's 3 wide?
3: Yeah. But he'll go and sit outside the leader, and he hasn't done crazy work. So Chest of Gold leads up. Chalute sits second. Eamon's Memory is 1 out, 1 back, having a good run. In the box is Wetumpka, who's fancied in the race, and then wider out in, is that Lofty Thoughts facing the breeze. So interesting to see how far this thing can take me, Chester Gold, because he's got on his bike a bit on this. Chalute. he's hit the front early enough, so he's going to have to try and hold him off all the way up the straight. Wetumpka goes through on the inside to challenge.
2: It's a good challenge. Animal,
3: Wetumpka. Yeah, it's had the charmed run. Mine's done did too much work early. It's going to be brave, but
2: this thing down in the middle, going to split them and get them all.
3: Good.
2: 7, is it? No,
0: 17. Right on the outside.
2: Lofty Thoughts, is it?
0: Fly, how about that?
2: Is it?
0: Yeah, 17. Lofty Thoughts. Drifted out as well on the market, out from $9 to $14. Yep. Just as we head to the break, an amazing final lap where Anton Di Pasquale broke down and Brody Kostecki has just zoomed on past, taken the lead, and is probably going to win Bathurst. So there you go. Unbelievable. We'll take a break. 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
1: Cairns. Oh, I never gave a tip for Hobart.
0: Oh, sorry. Did you?
1: No, they're racing.
0: Cairns race number 8, which is the last on the program here, Sammy. You, me and Dupree is the favourite here at 390. It's been backed in from 650.
2: Naughty Nurse. The four Naughty Nurse. I just watched Dick Johnson get interviewed. It's so good. Like, you know, everyone, like, I don't know anything about car racing, but you know who Dick Johnson is, don't you? And you just think, how good for that guy to get to that age in what a wonderful career. And he, you know, his team's winning that race. But then... They fell 5K short with the fuel. It's just and
0: be dirty.
2: I was just listening to the commentators there. I don't know who it was, but they said the mountain decides. You know, the mountain decides who wins this race. And I thought to myself, gee, what an amazing call. You know,
0: like, is that on the TV or on the radio?
2: Yeah, on the TV.
0: You think
2: you've got it. You think you've got it, and then you've run out of juice. I mean,
0: you'd be dirty with your team, wouldn't you, in that situation? Ran out of fuel. Have you ever been caught short with fuel in your life, Sammy, when it comes to cars? Have you been caught in the middle of nowhere? Because you do a lot of driving. You live out in the regional area.
2: I can't remember that I've broken down with fuel. I've never been in that position. But funny story, actually, Domo. Just yesterday, driving to Hamilton races, got Nicole to I drive the Land Cruiser, right? And the light's been on, and I get in the car, and we've got to go and pick her brother up, and then we've got to pick Sophie up from basketball, and the light's on. She's going, this car's got no petrol. And she goes, how long's the light been on? I said, 3 weeks. And she goes, what? I said, I don't know, but it's been on for a bit. I said, I reckon you'll get there. It's not far.
0: She got there?
2: And she went bananas, like off her head. And then we pick up her brother, Adam, and she's going, have you got your petrol card? And he goes, no, it's at home. And she's going, this idiot has been driving this car with no petrol in it. And I said, it's a small matter, Adam. I said, look, as long as we get to the races, who cares? Don't worry about it. Oh, she was as salty as you like. It was very funny. When she goes, how long's the light been on? I said, 3 weeks.
1: That's elite. We love that.
0: Before, I think my parents had me, I think Dad had a Mitsubishi Pajero, and I think they didn't put the fuel in. The light was on for a while and got stuck. They had a holiday that day and got stuck on the way to the airport.
1: Jeez.
0: Which is the most inconvenient time for that to happen.
1: We had when I was playing cricket at Upway years and years ago now, the captain at the time, Matt Mulcahy,
0: shout out to Matt.
1: Yeah, he'd come off a he had a great day playing at Knox Gardens. One of the other boys might have made a ton, Matty Mulks. And then on the way home, filled up the wife's car with the wrong fuel.
0: Oh, no.
1: And was meant to be going out somewhere, and fair to say, he wasn't happy. He wasn't impressed with himself that he put the wrong fuel in the vehicle. And, that car was sitting stationary for a little while.
0: They're away at Cairns. If you have any funny stories about running out of fuel, 0499 736 736. Happy to hear that right throughout the night as well. Now, leading them up at Cairns is Sweet Candy, and You, Me and Dupree, the favourite, is right behind it just slightly to the outside, in fact. It's going to run to its outside.
2: I don't know where he's got to on this Naughty Nurse, but I think it's...
0: second last.
1: Jeez, they're strung out nicely, aren't they?
2: Well, Widder, you're going to have to ride it for luck. You're going to have to cut the corner because you won't be able to come from back there going around them. But they are going quickly. So Sweet Candy in front, You, Me and Dupree up second. Secret Cypher, Nordic Invader, Time Power, Vouchers, Princess
1: Good
2: Shanghai,
1: old Vouchers.
2: Empire Art. not

0: Four was too far back, yeah.
1: Yeah. He's just poking around.
0: Sweet Cypher.
2: No, this orange off the out wide. It's come. It's letting down, just clipped off heels.
0: Sweet Cypher, the two.
2: The six will win.
0: You reckon the six? Yep. Vouchers? Yep. Got there.
1: Did too.
2: Good ride. Peeled off heels.
1: I had four and six in the quaddy, and the six gets the money and missed one leg in the... Gee whiz, it's hard, isn't it?
0: Vouchers gets up at 5.20, the win, 2.10 the place. Just as we enter the break, Uncle Jim says, Damo, the new Pajero looks flash as a wrap with a gold tooth. 10 years warranty. You'll be fossicking king for many years. Plenty of lawn bowls club runs. Great vehicle for the frugal Australian man such as yourself. Thank you, Uncle Jim.
2: Damo's that frugal. He didn't even go and get himself a haircut for his birthday.
1: In the last at Halidon, yep. I'm with a three perfect line. Now this would be 16 winners, right? I'm going to say, I don't know, but I'm going to say this would be a record for me.
0: Right?
1: There's been no double price. I've got no double figure ones, but there's a couple of not bad prices. But 16, I don't reckon I've ever tipped that many in a day. So let's get around perfect line in the last at Halidon.
0: Sammy's with perfect line, the three of the last at Halidon for his 16th winner. Back with that race and more after this.
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11: 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More greyhounds are now rehomed than bred, and the industry contributes more than $750 million yearly to the New South Wales economy without needing any taxpayer funds. 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
0: Hope you're enjoying your Sunday on this Bathurst Day, wherever you may be listening, all thanks to Alamance. 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And they've just run the Group 1, Sammy, in Seoul, the President's Cup. Tune into that? A massive crowd too.
1: I saw the crowd in the background and I thought to myself, is that a G-up or is that a full-on crowd? It was, I saw that.
0: Unbelievable That's crowd. A bit like Japan, they really do turn out. Just remind us of your tip here at Hallerdon.
1: This my best of the day is race 7, number 3, Perfect Line. Now, it's not a great winning strike rate, but it's used to racing in a lot better company than Hallerdon. So you would think from gate 2, it can jump, be midfield, and run over top of them. So we will see. And I did read Damien Lane putting out a statement. He's, past the first stage of getting his license. He's going for a permanent license in the JRA, which is huge, Damo. It's not many jockeys that Christophe Lemaire is one, but there is not many jockeys that have permanent licences there for a whole season or if you're not Japanese. And it's very detailed. There's a lot that goes into it, but you have to be speaking the language. I'm pretty sure I don't know if it's fluent, but you have to be able to speak the language a lot. And, yeah, you have to pass certain tests.
0: What sort of exam material do they have to...
1: I'm not sure, but I know that Joe Marrera didn't pass.
0: Right.
1: They wanted him to go there, and he couldn't do it. He didn't pass. But Damien Lane's passed the first stage. Righto, we're just behind speed here, so this has worked out okay. They're going quickly. Flirt is up there, and Refreshing is going very fast. And the two, Santa Seco, Santa Stico. This is Campbell Rewilla. Wow.
0: Zoomed out, hasn't it? Leads by about 4 or 5 lengths.
1: This worries me. Because he's good on these leaders when he gets away on them and he's aggressive.
0: Perfect Line's Perfect making line. A bit of ground.
1: Yeah, it's dragging up nicely. Don't want to hit the front too early on Perfect Line because it doesn't mind a second. He's under the bat already.
0: Come on, Perfect Line.
1: Come on. Bring it up. 16. Bring it up.
0: Go on.
1: Get up, you rotten
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1: 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It's a non-winner, this Perfect Line.
0: Come on.
1: Get up. 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

0: smart ride. As soon as he put the whip away, Sammy, and gave it a push, it found a gear.
1: Didn't it? But it was a good idea getting there late. So there is Educated got the money at Seymour. Media Spin got the money at Canamble. Pearl, I got the money. Look at Queanbeyan, right? The first race, Melodia Perfecta, ran second. And then every other horse won. Yep. Fajori, Perla, Miss Stalwart, The Hard Road, Feedback, Shaft Attack won.
0: Good old Shaft Attack.
1: Then Do a Little Dance, Worthy Gem, Divine Force, Haphazard, Bankiri Gay Day. I tell you, it's been a big day, Damo.
2: Sweet 16. 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

0: you and let us know if you followed Sammy in with perfect line 0499 736 736, and indeed if you've had a decent collect from the day itself based off Sammy's tips. Well done to you, Sammy. We'll take a break and we'll be back to wrap up before we head to the Sunday Greys very shortly. 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

0: And they're away at Geraldton in the second there, Mitch. And I know there was one you didn't necessarily mind just on
1: the
0: offhand. The 12.
1: Yeah, I don't know where it is, but I was saying to you that I like the 12. It was double figures. I thought if we could get the old double figure pop up. Sammy said he hasn't hit one all day. I reckon it's sitting in front.
2: Is that?
1: I don't know.
0: Nah, it's a 2, I think, that's in front. Yeah.
1: Yeah, it's the 2, luckily.
2: Jay Lyon, Grasshopper.
1: Yeah.
2: Well done.
1: No, it's run midfield.
0: Plenty of text messages have come through. Tanya says, bang, bang, superstar. Family would love to hear you more on SEN track. Uncle Jim says, go on, Sammy. Bang, bang. Paul from Narre Warren, what a day, Sammy. Rhino says, absolute clinic, Sammy. 16 winners. Kurt from Moody Pods followed you in. You're an absolute legend, mate. That one coming in off the SMS from Mitch in Brisbane. Also off the SMS, what a legend, Sammy. Nuts from Montmorency. Fantastic day, Sammy. Much appreciated.
1: You got one at Richmond? Richmond, 3. Piece of cake each way.
0: Well, I like a good piece of cake. Each way, Paul.
2: Thank you to everybody for sending those messages in. And like I say, that's what you do it for, because you want to come to work and tip winners, because that's what our job is. So sometimes it works, and today, that's a hell of a day. 40 tips. I just counted them up. 40 tips, 16 winners. Like, it's that's
1: someone
2: a good
1: will still
2: day.
1: Complain, Sammy.
2: Well, it doesn't matter. Never mind. But I can dead set go inside and say,
1: I did.
2: I went okay today.
1: Yep, exactly
2: I went okay.
1: Right.
2: Oh, but yeah, tomorrow's a new day,
1: exactly.
2: And next week's a new week. So
1: that's
2: we'll
1: it.
2: Be right. What have we got, Damo? Caulfield Cup, is that next week or the week after?
0: No, it's next week along with the Everest as well. So it'll be very, very interesting.
1: Does Kai Ying win off that trial the other day, Sammy?
2: I would have thought so. I reckon he'll win. Yeah, I think they don't knock him about. And I reckon he just floats along. And, we saw this going into last year and he belted him. So,
1: yeah.
2: Yeah, Caulfield Cup Day. I had my first ride on Caulfield Cup Day at Bendigo. Very fond memories of my first day at the races.
0: Fantastic, Sammy. Well done on today. A fantastic effort as per usual. And enjoy the build-up to a massive weekend of racing next week.
2: Good on you, Tomo. Thanks, eBay. And thanks to Tomo.
0: Yes, thanks. Thank you, Tomo. He needs some sleep too. He's getting up first thing in the morning. Stay with us for Sunday Grades. It's coming up right after this.
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15: Stark balls to Stokes. What a brilliant ball that is from Nick Stark.
16: 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Balls in. Middle stump out of the ground.
15: 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Fly, my pretty.
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20: Hello and welcome to day 3 at Kingsmead in Durban, where we greet you with Australia in a strong position in the game, seeing how far they might prosecute it on a Sunday here in South Africa. Australia posted 390 on the back of Matt Renshaw's memorable 190 and then took a quick wicket by virtue of Josh Hazlewood, and South Africa will resume at 1 for 27. Simon Kadich, welcome to you.
1: Good morning, Jared, Bharat, all our listeners.
20: Bharat Sundaresan, hello.
21: Good morning, Jared and Kat.
20: We revel in the century of Matt Renshaw. We revel in it from a lot of fronts. A personal triumph, a decade in the making, the restoration of true test match batting. And right at the core of this, when people are gravitating to it, Bharat, all they want to do is talk to Simon. Yeah. He batted it, he preaches it, and yesterday he was shown to be right. How good was it, Simon, to revel in?
1: Well, having been in this role now for, what, about nearly 10 years, Jared, and we've watched some amazing hundreds by Australian batters, and I don't want to upset a couple of them because a few of them have made some superlative hundreds. I think back to Steve Smith's 100 in Pune, in spinning conditions on that track against the quality Indian attack, and you go, oh, it's hard to surpass that. And some of Travis Head's, I mean, think back to the Ashes last year when he swung that first test in Perth. You go, that was remarkable for the way that it all unfolded in, you know, a couple of hours. But what we all saw yesterday, and from my own perspective, I haven't spoken to some of my former teammates, and I know a few of them have had some angst around the way the modern game is played, but that innings yesterday from Matt Renshaw, oh, I think that's right up there in probably the top 300s in this last decade that we've seen, purely because you would talk about technique and all of that, but what controls technique? Mindset and temperament. And I think his thinking and his game plan, that was evident to see. We saw it with him putting away cover drives and driving down the ground with the extra pace and bounce, particularly off someone like Jansen and even Norkia to an extent. I think it's against a high-quality attack in foreign conditions,
2: It's only his second test back in the team, so he still had the pressure of trying to nail his spot. But he's done it with his team under pressure on day one and then done it marshalling the tail. So there's a whole heap of elements to the 100. It wasn't just about, you know, how he played, but it was the mindset around how he was going to marshal the tail with not only Pat Cummins, but then Nathan Lyon. And then in the end with Josh Hazlewood, eking out another partnership with him. So I think he deserves a lot of plaudits. And I think if he keeps playing like this with this game plan and being prepared to have the bowlers come to him and be really disciplined, he was so disciplined with his hands outside off stump. And I think if he keeps doing that, he can play test cricket as long as he likes in this Australian team. And he'll have a lot of fans, not only from the Australian public, but from the past players, where there has been this little bit of a divide spoken about. But I'd be very surprised if the boys that haven't been commenting on this team in the last few years won't be really proud of the way he went about it, because it was old school, tough test cricket, unflinching, and against a very good attack when Australia were under pressure. So hats off to him. Magnificent.
20: The ripple effect of this century. So for all Simon said, but also to the fans of test cricket, who I even think stumps on day one, there was a despairing around what is test cricket going to look like with its batting. So it was reassuring as well as triumphant.
21: I think it filled us all with hope, right? We've seen Travis Head, like you said, Kat, play some extraordinary innings in the last 3-4 years. I mean, that gives you goosebumps and then you move on. I mean, as special as those innings are, this one almost felt, and I know we all can be guilty of hyperbole when you see an innings like that, but this one really filled you with hope because it felt like it could be era-defining, not just for this Australian team, not just for Matt Renshaw, but for just test batting in general. I mean, we were so excited with how Bangladesh went about it in Darwin, and with the blueprint that they used, borrowed from Australia from years ago. And this was just, like, it break down that innings in so many different ways. The fact that the first intentional boundary he hit through the offside was not before he got into his 80s. The fact that he faced 190 out of the 282 ball partnership that he shared with Nathan Lyon. And the fact that he, at the end of all of that, just seemed so excited about what he'd done. He spoke to Adam and I. He spoke about how there was a point in his life where he had almost given up on the baggy green and told his wife that I won't use it anymore. And his wife almost fell for it and almost put it in a glass case and gave it to him as a Christmas gift. I don't think it's going anywhere but the top of his head for years to come on the back of what he's done. And also when you look at the fact that 5 Shield 100s were made in the first round, it felt like Australia was no longer a batting country in the last 18 months or so, but this has just got everyone going. The WhatsApp groups that you and I are in, Kat, hasn't really lit up yet, but I'm sure all of them are sat back and, like you said, proud of him. And who would have thought Matt Renshaw might be the bridge that fixes the generational gap?
2: Well, and as you say, just the players that see this firsthand, both in this Australian team and then even the opposition team, when they see someone have success in conditions where it was challenging at different stages, both against pace and then potentially with a little bit of spin there at times, particularly when Harmer troubled him on day one, when it was gripping a little bit outside off stump, that sort of shows them, well, hang on, if I employ these same sort of skills, both technically and with my mindset and game plan, maybe I can do that as well. So it'll be interesting to see the flow and effect, particularly to his teammates, because there's a number in that team that if they can start playing like that, there's no reason why they can't make runs and make big runs like that if they apply themselves with those that same game plan.
21: And you're right about what the opposition can take from it as well. I thought one of the most poetic aspects of what happened yesterday was, I mean, we've seen players lead their own respective teams off the field, but yesterday Aidan Markram and David Beringham, when light was poor, play was called off, they walked back and shook his hand, and then they waited in reverence while Matt Renshaw led not just the Australians but the South Africans off the field. I mean, I think they could recognize what he'd done, how well he had played in an era where you don't get to see those kind of innings. It was the second longest innings by an Australian in the last six years, nearly 400 balls. And most of the others have been played by our old friend Usman Khawaja.
20: I think you're skewing an old cliche. It was good for football, it was good for cricket, and everybody recognised it at the time. The other lovely aspect to it, Simon, he's absolutely fried this morning because the level of concentration it takes to play in innings like that.
2: Yeah, I heard him in his pre-game interview with Mark Howard, and he mentioned to Howie that he feels absolutely mentally drained because of how he had to think through the sets of six batting with not so much Pat Cummins, but more so Nathan Lyon in that partnership. Second new ball. You know, Australia were 8 for 230. Lose another couple of wickets and South Africa probably feel like they're on top of the test or it's more evenly matched. But Matt Renshaw and Nathan Lyon took that away with that record ninth wicket partnership. And a big part of that was how he manipulated the strike. And that takes a lot of thinking, but it also takes a lot of technique around how he can manoeuvre the ball to be able to get off strike.
20: Our experts are for Isuzu. Love how you live in the Isuzu MUX. We get the South African perspective shortly from Vernon Philander. The pitch report for Nutrien Water, your irrigation pump and filtration specialist. This is going to be the hottest day of the test. The cloud has burnt off in the past 20 minutes or so. It'll be 31 degrees forecast. And it's going to feel hotter than that. And then we know what happens in the mid-afternoon. We had a look out there, Simon. What did you see?
2: Yeah, it still looks like a good surface. I did see there is one little crack in a pretty good area, quite central at the far end, that I think will open up after a hot day today. So whether that starts to open up a bit more and play a few tricks day four, definitely day five, given that it will be pretty warm again tomorrow as well. But otherwise, it still looks a good surface. The rough, there's a little bit of rough there, but I wouldn't say it's out of the ordinary after 2 days of cricket, although they are shorter days given the bad light both days. And that's probably the big aspect of this test is how much the early finishes and lack of overs will affect the result, because it seems pretty consistent every afternoon it's going to roll in and we're potentially going to go off given that the pink ball's not coming into action. And I think if they're being consistent with Australia going off around 3 o'clock on day one, then that's going to be the same for, you know, the rest of this test match.
20: All right, Simon, you have a masterclass to deliver on television on how Matt Renshaw scored his runs. It was a masterclass of commentary right throughout yesterday. Courtney Walsh has tied a lot of that together in a piece at Fox Sports Online. And Bharat, you've written a lovely piece of the encasing of the baggy green. It would have been breaking case of emergency. It's going to be on Matt Renshaw's head for a long time to come. So that's at Crick Buzz. The first ball is not too far away. Adam Collins is about to lead us through Vernon Philander and our interview with Matt Renshaw post that memorable century yesterday. This is SEN Test Cricket for Goodwee Batteries. You're in safe hands with Goodwee, and for Host Plus, that's a plus.
0: For Goodwee Batteries, you're in safe hands with Goodwee and Isuzu. Love how you live in the 7-seat Isuzu MUX SUV. Book a test drive today. 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
2: SEN Test Cricket for Goodwee Batteries, you're in safe hands with Goodwee. And for Host Plus, that's a plus. Adam Collins with you and Vernon Philander with me after a tough day for South Africa yesterday. Day two, Australia racking up 390. At one stage, the bowling group had them at 6 for 124. Boy, it would have been a tough night for them. Day in the dirt. Going to have to find a way today, Vern. Good morning.
9: Yeah, good morning. I think South Africa will look back at that very moment that you've just highlighted now, 6 for 120. I just feel that, you know, when Cummins walked in at the back end of day one, there was probably a window of opportunity there where you could have, you know, perhaps pushed your seamers a little bit further and try and knock him over, but not to be. I think we have to take our hats off for that knock that we've seen from Matt Ren. So I think it's unbelievable for a guy to walk up there and simply just, you know, bat and trust the tail as well. I think probably that's what makes that inning so remarkable, is that, you know, the amount of trust and belief that he's sown in the tail enders, you know, to guide him along to get to 390. 190 for himself, obviously a higher score for Matt Renshaw, but yeah, there's just so much to like about it, innings. I think we speak about the modern day batter and, you know, how they've almost gone to the ultra aggressive approach. And I think the approach and the application that he's shown is exactly what is required from a test point of view.
2: 138 overs they bowled for in the end, South Africa. What effect do you think that'll have as we work our way through back-to-back-to-back test matches and needing to draw on those wider resources outside of this 11?
9: Yeah, I think they would have probably banked, you know, on themselves, you know, to bowl Australia out a little earlier than what they have done. I think also, given the fact that they've only gone with the three seamers, that's a massive workload for Anrich Nokia, Marco Jansen, as well as Wiaan Mulder. I think Wiaan Mulder, perhaps the one bowler that you can, you know, extend or, you know, push to those kind of volumes in terms of overs. But I think it will be a massive concern to see how a Anrich Nokia pulls up in the second test match, and also maybe the second innings of this particular test match. So, yeah, a massive workload up front, but they only have themselves to blame, don't they?
2: Well, they went with this configuration, right, with the two spinners, which is partially informed by history here at Durban and their records here at Durban. But on the available evidence of what you've seen, did they get the wrong club out of the bag there, playing two specialist spinners, knowing what they've got to come and how they have to manage their seamers?
9: I think they were in many ways forced. I think South Africa's got a massive injury list, you know, within that camp. Of course, Kagiso Rabada missing out. He's the leader of the bowling attack. But also there's Lungisani Ngidi. He's also, you know, having injury concerns. There's another guy called Odneil Bartman, which is probably also be in the reckoning. But, you know, so a lot of injuries. So I think the way that South Africa has formulated the bowling unit had to be around spin because they were forced to do so.
2: Marco Jansen bowled 31 overs. What was your assessment of him overall, the attack leader?
9: Yeah, I think he was brilliant on day one. I think he's probably just lost a bit of gas towards the back end, but it's understandably so. I think it's the first time that these guys would have put, that amount of overs on the legs. And I think it, your fitness get tested very early on in the summer. I think most of these guys only play the T20 leagues around the world. So,

0: you know, time on the legs is obviously of the essence, and I think that is a bit of a concern, you know, once you put those high volume of overs in the very first game on, you know, obviously on the legs.
1: And speaking of time on legs, I don't think anyone touched the ball more than Ryan Rickleton in the field across those 138 overs out there. And third ball nicks off, that's a significant moment for him, I suppose, but also setting the tone for Australia. That therefore means that Aidan Markram and David Beddingham, their job this morning's mission critical.
0: Yeah, I think for me it's more about time. I think we speak about the amount of time that we will lose in this test match due to bad light creeping in. So I think if we're being realistic and honest with ourselves, we're probably looking at about 200 overs left in the test match. So South Africa will have to formulate as to, you know, what's going to work best for them. I think it's about batting time. I almost feel with Australia achieving 390 in the first innings, that's almost the win result out the window for South Africa. Unless they come out and bat quicky, but I can't see them bat, you know, any quicker than three and a halves maximum on that particular surface, because we've seen how difficult it has been, even with the Matt Renshaw when he was out there, when he was in, how difficult, you know, it is to, you know, shot making and stroke making is really difficult on this particular surface. So I don't think you're going to go out there and boss the game at force. So again, for me, the likely result for South Africa would be to try and play for a draw. Not that you want to be negative about it, but it's just to be realistic as to what we are facing, you know, with the current weather conditions, obviously out here in Durban. Again, if Australia pick up early wickets, I think you know, they've really bettered themselves into a commanding position. So they're probably the team that will have to dictate terms.
1: Excellent as always from you, Vernon Philander. Loved our conversations yesterday. You get downstairs for TV. We'll catch you through the course of the day.
0: We'll catch you a bit later indeed.
1: Right, as Vern jumps out, we'll throw to our chat from last night with Matt Renshaw. It isn't often that you interview a player twice in 2 days on radio, but such were the magnificent returns from the Queenslander yesterday. 190, a brilliant individual performance. Here he was chatting with me downstairs after his press conference. Matt Renshaw, welcome back to SEN Test Cricket. If it's 2 days in a row, something major must have happened. 190 today, what a tremendous performance. Congratulations. Talk us through the emotions of reaching three figures today.
2: Yeah, it was pretty special to be able to get it done after 10 years without one. I think the one in Zimbabwe was nice, getting an international one, but yeah, the test one was certainly something I probably wasn't expecting to get another opportunity to do it. So yeah, to get it pretty quickly in this time has been nice.
1: Just staying with how it feels, having so many people with you along the way, everyone's got their own story, what this means for your family, your supporters, your friends, your coaches, etc. Having a moment that means so much to Australian cricket and you yourself.
2: Yeah, definitely. I think it's you look back at all the really dark moments where you feel like you're never going to play professional cricket again, never mind test cricket. So yeah, it's one of those, you look back while you play, you do it for your family, you do it for your teammates back in Queensland. So yeah, it's really special.
1: Were there moments when you thought this day may not come again? Of course, doing it when you're 20, now you're 30, a whole decade has elapsed. Were there moments when you thought you may not put on the baggy green again?
2: Yeah, definitely. I think a few years ago, I think after that 2023, where I didn't get the runs I'd have liked, I think I made an offhand comment to my wife saying I think I probably put the baggy green away and never use it again, and she sort of thought that meant I was done, and she was like, oh, I've got a great Christmas present idea. It's a sort of put it in a glass box and something. I was like, well, you're calling it ready, like break glass in case of emergency sort of thing. So that's always been a bit of fun and joking with the wife about that one.
1: And the need then, jumping forward to having to be the senior player yesterday, walking out with Australia in a more than a spot of bother, the way that it all sequenced for you, and then pressing fast forward to today, that lengthy partnership with Nathan Lyon, 282 balls you two were together for, 134 runs you added for the ninth wicket. What a remarkable partnership you two enjoyed.
2: Yeah, he was really good. He was keeping me in check at times. I was keeping him in check at times. So yeah, it was nice the way we played it. We had a lot of different tactics depending on which bowler was which and bowling. So yeah, it was just trying to work out the game scenario as much as we could.
1: On our coverage, Simon Kadish made the point a number of times how your restraint was so important, that you made a decision to mitigate risk. Can you talk us through that approach of knowing you really had to put your hard yards in to earn the rewards later?
2: Yeah, I think there was a few moments there where I thought I've got to just take as many balls as I can, especially the quicker guys. There was a few times, especially when I got hit in the head, I said, Nath, you probably owe me a beer now. I'm taking every ball off him. So, yeah, it was just about trying to mitigate the risk for Nathan and give me the more balls.
1: And casting forward to what this could mean for you, knowing you've done it on this stage, under this pressure, this type of series, now what this could mean for you in the weeks, months,

0: months and indeed year ahead, such a big year for Aussie cricket.
1: Yeah, hopefully I can continue with the way that it's gone. I think it's one of those, you don't want to count your chickens now, you just want to keep trying to do your best for the team, whatever the situation.
0: I know the question everyone's got right now is, will you be locked and loaded at number five or will you return to the top? I mean, I know you don't know that, but what's your preference at this stage?
1: Yeah, I'm not too fussed. Whatever the boys need me to do, it's one of those that, yeah, I'm not fussed about where. Hopefully I can do a job at wherever I'm batting.
0: Well, celebrate your success. 190 of the very best runs. Matt Renshaw, congratulations.
1: Thank you very much. Cheers.
0: Excellent colour from Matt Renshaw there about his baggy green. He's going to have plenty of use for it over the next 10 months. We're nearly at the resumption on day three here at Kingsmead in Durban when the players walk out. South Africa will be 1 for 27 in response to Australia's 390. Our coverage live from Durban is for Henley Holmes. Hard to beat. On the other side of the break, Jared Waitley to get us going.
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13: SEN Test Cricket for Goodwee Batteries. 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And for Host Plus, that's a plus. It is a hot day here in Durban on a Sunday. Sun is bright, barely a cloud in the sky. Forecast top of 31, and it'll feel hotter before the clouds blow in the mid-afternoon. It's going to be a hot time for South Africa. 1 for 27 as they resume, with Markram on 15 and Beddingham on 12. Australia has 390 on the board, which feels like an imposing total. It is worth running through. So day one, we saw 65.2 overs, and yesterday with the adjustments to put an extra half hour into the earlier part of it, we did get through 80.4 overs. So even with the way the light is going to be, if we use 80 as a template, there's a bit more left in this test match than the first set of maths suggested. There could be 240 overs left. A lot will swing on whether Australia can take wickets quickly today. How long our quicks might end up on the field. The lesson of the day, evidently, is don't run out of juice at the most inappropriate time. So Australia will start all fueled up on day three. Pat Cummins was in operation when play was called to a halt last night. He's got two balls to go to complete the over. And the feature of these two batters last night was their driving. They were willing and able. Markram struck some beautiful boundaries, and Beddingham, who's batting at three for the first time for his country, showed a bit of a hint of what made him such a force across the previous county season, where he posted more than 1,000 runs and five centuries. So the battle of day three about to commence. And Beddingham has the strike on 12. Pat Cummins is tossing the ball from hand to hand. The official countdown, sparsely populated for the time being. But we do start at 9:30 in the morning. So the crowd will grow. We're told it'll be the biggest crowd of the test match. An artificial cheer to go along with what's happening in the stands. Shade is at a premium. But the blazing sun on the pitch here at Kingsmead. Pat Cummins with the first ball of the day, and Beddingham is forward and driving the mid off, where Travis Head fumbles the ball to a standstill. Our experts throughout the test match for Isuzu, love how you live in the 7-seat Isuzu MUX SUV. Book a test drive today. Vernon Philander and Bharat Sundaresan, and we start each day with Simon Kadic. Welcome back, Cap.
14: Good morning, Jared. Good morning to all our listeners. It's warm out there now, Jared.
15: Yeah.
14: That's the most of a sweat I've had on before the game started. Can certainly feel it. Bit of humidity as well.
13: Cummins with the last ball of last night's over, as it were. He bowls to Beddingham, who's tucked up in defence and drops it safely at his toes. The Tyre Power scoreboard, your trusted tyre experts, 1 for 27. So 28 degrees, but it already feels hotter than that. And it's going to get hotter and hotter as the day goes along. 74% humidity.
14: Yeah, it feels it. Air feels thick down there at the moment, and it's only 9:30.
13: Other than the weather, what's the vibe like out in the middle?
14: Yeah, pretty good, I think. I think the Australians, having seen a few of them out near the pitch this morning, seemed in pretty good space, and obviously Matt Renshaw's a happy man. He looked a tired man, though. Having quickly spoken to him and congratulated him, he looked a little bit weary, which is totally understandable after a knock like that. That's the hardest part now, is, you know, with the adrenaline and emotion of it all, is being able to get some sleep.
13: Josh Hazlewood from the Old Fort end over the wicket bowls to Aidan Markram, who edges the ball into the turf. It bounces awkwardly in front of Webster, skips away and runs down to the rope for four. Hazlewood will be both heartened and aggrieved that that has ended up in the boundary for Iron Hell Professional. Give it hell with Iron Hell Professional.
14: Well, the interesting thing was it did not carry anywhere near Bo Webster, but what it did do is it grabbed the surface and bounced remarkably on him. So you can't blame Bo Webster for missing that, really. That's a tough call on him because...

0: balls last night to take the opening wicket when he nicked off Ryan Rickleton. 1 for 13. Hazelwood's figures. Bowls, and Markram is pushing forward with bat and pad tight in defence.
1: Hayden Markram looked in sparkling touch last night. A couple of glorious drives off Mitchell Stark, and that nick, just seeing the replay of it now, just a fraction late with his footwork, not lining the ball up, and that's why it caught the outside edge. So that's something he'll want to try and get better at early, otherwise he'll be feeding the slips if he stays leg side of it.
0: Chemist Warehouse replay screen. 3 centuries against Australia, Markram. 1 at this ground, and he's leaving very tight to the off stump. That's drawn gasps out in the middle.
1: And that's what an early edge does. It starts to play on the batter's mind. And on that occasion there, a lot tighter line from Hazelwood, and that's why he's going to be hard work on this surface. Start zeroing in on that off stump. With the pace and bounce, a little bit of movement away, he'll be feeling like the outside edge is in the game. So if he can just get one to maybe catch the seam and come back in, even a wobble seam delivery, you could easily see a leave go into the stumps.
0: Maddison's been pushed back at the rope. A deep square, but it's pitched up and run instead to points. There's no run to be had as Lyon comes around to his left field.
1: And I think that fielder out at deep square leg is probably more about Josh Hazelwood being able to attack the stumps rather than being out there potentially for a short ball. I mean, I don't mind him going upstairs to just muck around with Aidan Markram's footwork, because that's part of the plan of going short early with a new ball rather than just getting settled into good line and length and the batter can play accordingly. You've got to unsettle their footwork. But I think he's there to be able to attack the stumps early with his new ball.
0: Hazelwood's last ball of the over. Markram is forward defending to mid on, where Cummins is around to field. 1 for 31. 10 overs into the South African innings on the Tyre Power scoreboard, your trusted tyre experts.
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0: SEN Test Cricket for Goodwill, game-changing batteries, and for Host Plus, that's a plus. South Africa 1 for 31, Markram's 19, Beam has the strike, he's on 12. Pat Cummins is in from our broadcast end with 3 slips and a galley in place, and Beam jams down on a ball to the leg side, scrambles through for a single as Stark tumbles around to his right to field, or at least knock it down. Maddison tidies up for him, 1 for 32.
1: Our listeners back home, Jared, probably don't know a huge amount about David Beddingham, given that he's only played the 15 tests quite young in his test career, but he's an experienced player, 32 years of age, and has played a lot of county cricket at Durham. But his first-class record, over 10,000 runs, average of 51, 32 hundreds, and he goes at a good clip, strike rate of 67.
0: Cummins balls to Markram, ducks the bouncer.
1: And from all reports, he's a very good player. Ryan Campbell, who one of my former teammates from WA, coaches him up at Durham, has a big rap on him, and he's been the overseas player there for a number of years now, probably 3 or 4 years, I would say, Colo Beddingham. So yeah, that those numbers are, you know, with all this talk around, you know, players and particularly Matty Hayden's commentary around that last week around being happy with being in the 30s, this just shows there's talent out there that can average 50 plus in first class cricket, and this young man's one of them.
0: First time he's been entrusted with the number 3. It's Markram who's wrapped on the pad by Cummins. They're up and pleading and turned down. And not much of a conversation in the aftermath.
1: Too much bounce.
0: Yeah. It was interesting, the first ball of the over, looking at the Chemist Warehouse replay screen, kept a fraction low and only got the toe end of Beddingham's bat. If it had got through onto the pad, that would have been out. And then that one sort of springs up onto the back pad.
1: And it darted off the seam. That's what did Markram. It was the nip back, which Pat Cummins is renowned for that. just hits the seam, darts back.

0: And it's a dangerous ball to the right-hander. The ball coming back into the stumps. Once again, the deep square leg goes out. So I think this is to allow Pat Cummins to attack these stumps here because he knows Bolds and LBWs are in the game.
1: Markram faces up. He's forward defending wide of Stark at mid-on, and there's a lot of terrain for him to cover. It allows for a single, one for 33. So Australia's slips configuration. Carey's the keeper, Renshaw at first, Smith at second, Webster at third, and Labuschagne's now in the gully. Lyon in his trademark position at point. Heads come out to mid-off, and if the helmet's required, he would go underneath. Stark's at mid-on, Maddinson is up and back at mid-wicket square leg, and Hazelwood's is down at fine leg. Replay of the LBW shot. There's a lot of oohs. That's ever so close. Cummins to Bettingham. Bat and pad tight together in defence. Keeping him out. First 45 minutes are so big here while the bowlers are fresh.
2: Yeah.
1: If Australia can push the game along.
0: Yeah, for a number of reasons. It's one, it gives the Australians a boost if they can take a couple of early ones and get into that South African middle order. But conversely, if South Africa can win that first 45 minutes, it just settles the dressing room. And that's always a big thing when you're batting second in a test match for the next guys, thinking, well, maybe it's not too bad out there. If these guys can get the job done, then hopefully it'll make the job easier for everyone else.
1: Last ball of Cummins over. He delivers to Bettingham, who knocks it away to leg, straight to Stark on this occasion, so no run. One for 33 on the Tyre Power scoreboard, your trusted tyre experts.
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1: Homes, what others call extras, we call standard. Josh Hazelwood is in from the Old Fort end. He's bowling to Aidan Markram, who gets his hands under a rearing delivery. And Hazelwood has a good look at the pitch in the aftermath. What lies beneath here is going to become more and more pronounced.
0: Yeah, and particularly with the heat around today, once it starts baking the surface and once cracks start opening up, that's where, particularly the new ball, they become new ball wickets, because that seam, the hard seam, grips those cracks and surface and starts darting around at pace, and that's the thing that poses most batters problems.
1: Hazelwood is operating over the wicket. He bowls and Markram strokes away to mid-off. But these are challenging moments around the off stump. It's a terrific line that Hazelwood settled in on.
0: Yeah, Markram's just finding it hard to control his hands at the moment. He just looks like he wants to get at the ball a bit. And it's such a common thing now, players wanting to hit the ball. And after that ball, square leg has gone out again. So they keep just playing around with that fielder.
1: Early morning plans. Markram's on 20. Hazelwood bowls to him and Markram clips off his pads. He's placed that neatly wide of Cummins at mid-on and set a race in tow. He leant on it just well enough to see it all the way to the rope for four. Markram to 24. The boundaries for Iron Hell Professional. Give it hell with Iron Hell Professional.
0: And this is the danger of having the deep square. It doesn't prevent boundaries when someone hits the ball nice and straight like that. Markram played that beautifully off the full face. Didn't try and overhit it, just punched it into the vacant gap at mid-wicket. So I wonder whether Pat Cummins will consider that deep fielder coming up into the ring and probably coming a little bit straighter, because we saw it last over as well off his own bowling. Markram was able to knock it into that mid-wicket region to get off strike.
1: Markram defends back down the pitch. Hazelwood didn't reach it, but Cummins is around to cover.
0: And the hard part about bowling to two men out in the deep on the leg side is that the only man that can save the single is mid-on. So you do want to attack the stumps with a new ball. You want them make them play as much as possible. The problem is you can get picked off like he did through mid-wicket from good batting, or can't pin someone down because they can just knock it easily into the leg side and get off strike.
1: Averages 61.5 against Australia, Aidan Markram. Bouncer got out of the way. Well pitched Bouncer too.
0: And that's an important ball. I mentioned a couple of overs ago. With the new ball, sometimes bowlers can get into the habit of just trying to attack the stumps every ball, but you still need to use the bouncer to unsettle the batter's footwork and give them something to think about so they can't just keep planning forward ball after ball and getting into the rhythm of getting a good stride into the ball. You want to make sure there's that little bit of uncertainty so you get them caught on the crease and then are able to bring an LBW or a little nick into play.
1: Last ball of Hazelwood's sixth over. He delivers to Markram, who's driving back to Hazelwood on the bump. Fields in the follow through. 1 for 37 on the Tyre Power scoreboard, your trusted tyre experts.
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1: SEN Test Cricket for Goodwee, game-changing batteries and for Host Plus, that's a plus. South Africa 1 for 37 early on day 3 in Durban. Cummins bowls to Beddingham, who's edging the ball safely into the turf. It's well fielded this time by Webster at third slip. 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Hello, Bharat.
2: Morning, Jared. Kat. So far, the South Africans, except a couple of edges here and there, look pretty solid. Has he done extravagantly so far off the surface, has it?
1: Just a hint of variable bounce that's been there for the test match so far. Beddingham has the strike. That rose on him, edges up over the cordon and flies down to third for a boundary. He was jumping, shying away. It ripped off the shoulder and took off down to the boundary. So that's the bounce and the boundary for Iron Hell Professional. Give it hell with Iron Hell Professional. 17 for Beddingham, 1 for 41.
0: That was an absolute beauty from Pat Cummins. He got the height right. Beddingham played it really awkwardly. He got caught in a really awkward position, chest on, and it came off the leading edge, and that could have gone anywhere. He was lucky that that didn't go straight up, but with these big, thick edges now, thankfully, it flew down to third man from his perspective.
1: The bowling is challenging, as you would anticipate. Cummins is in. Beddingham keeps it tight. Plays it away to point.
2: He also seems to stay so still in his stance, doesn't he? Mm. Vernon Philander said yesterday he's not a big mover of the front foot.
0: Yeah, I just wonder whether they will sense that and go just fractionally wider to him. Just drag him out in the corridor. Just get him poking at the ball with his playing with his hands. If he's not going to get a big stride in the ball, he's obviously positioned the way he is, worried about maybe an LBW, but every now and then, after maybe a couple of overs of build up with that, dart one back in.
1: Cummins from the ungainy ends, bowls to Beddingham, it's forward defending.
2: It's a technique you see a lot more these days, don't you, Kat? Like the whole upright.
0: Yeah. And you do see it in a lot of South African players, that they've always been in that sort of mould of very technical-minded. And particularly if you play in England a lot like he has, they tend to be players that probably the wickets are a little bit lower and don't bounce as much. So you're probably wanting to stay leg side of the ball so you're not getting pinned in front with that late movement off the seam or swing. But it can have an impact here in bouncier conditions. And that's why his record here in Australia, in South Africa, averages just over 26.
1: Hitting him inside edge as he went on the drive. It's skewed away to the leg side. Maddinson Fields, no run. Cummins feels like he's close here.
0: And that's why he's such a great bowler, because he asks questions ball after ball. And top order batters, it's a nightmare when someone like him, or the other one I'll use is someone like, we see it from Hazelwood as well, but Boland. That's why he gets so many first ball ducks, gets guys out, because he's on the money right early in an innings. Or if he knocks someone over, he gets the new batter and they're under the pump. And Cummins has been the same throughout his career as well. It'd be a nightmare to start against, because if you're not on with your footwork, He's just on and around that top of off stump with movement both ways.
1: Last ball of the over. Cummins delivers. Bettingham pulls out into the deep, safely to turf, and bisects the fielders, picks up a boundary. Controlled that will. David Bettingham, and he goes to 21 as a result. Boundaries for Iron Health Professionals. 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
1: Hazelwood to Markram. Start of the fresh over. Markram defends the ball to mid-off. You're listening to SEN Test Cricket for Goodwee. Game-changing batteries. And for Host Plus, that's a plus. South Africa 1 for 45. Australia posted 390 yesterday. Markram's 24. Bettingham is 21.
2: You mentioned Scott bowling there. Captain. It's the way he's been bowling. It must break Australia's heart to not somehow find a spot for him. The pitches at the back in the nets were really spicy, and Cummins and Boland were bowling together, and Boland was just unplayable.
1: Hazelwood to Markram, edging safely into the turf at gully. Labuschagne hauls it in. So the ICC rankings are Stark 1, Cummins 5, Boland 8, Hazelwood 9, Lyon 13. So they've got 5 into 4.
2: Yeah. And when he finished the net, I think Pat Cummins finished it a bit earlier than Scott Boland. I just overheard him tell Mitchell Starc, he's embarrassing me in there.
0: Good honesty there. That's saying something, because Pat Cummins would be a handful.
1: Markram readies himself. Hazelwood is with them. Markram is leaving outside the off stump.
0: And it highlights how cruel timing can be in this game, because you know, there's all this conjecture at the moment around who's going to stand up and grab these batting opportunities, and there's potentially, you know, one or two spots that players are playing for their spots in this test team, and yet you've got a proven performer who's been absolutely superb whenever he's had a chance for Australia, and he has to sit on the pine more often than not now that Hazelwood's back. But at some point, if there is a niggle or a heavy workload, that will come into play, because they do have a roster of quicks now that they can call on.
1: Markram drives on the up and gets it away through cover. Lyon will pursue, but to no avail. That's going to the boundary. That's the best of Aidan Markram. He moves to 28. And the boundaries are flowing for Iron Health Professional. Give it hell with Iron Health Professional. 1 for 49.
0: Josh Hazelwood shouldn't be discouraged by that four, because it wasn't a half volley. That was on the up, and it caught the outside part of the bat, but he just did enough to sort of cover the line, didn't quite move. If that had moved a fraction, then that would have been nicking it straight to the slip. So Hazelwood shouldn't be discouraged.
5: Guys, I think
1: we're too close to get a check. Hazelwood on the follow-up. Oh, Markram pulls, didn't get it. It's right in front of him off the cue end. So amongst the elegant strokes, there are false strokes.
0: Yeah, and that's part of batting day three as the test goes on. This wicket probably gets a little bit, as you mentioned earlier, Jared, the odd one might be a little bit up and down, particularly if the cracks open up. But then also just two pace, that last ball I think was 133 Ks, so just fractionally slower, probably held in the surface a little bit.
1: Last ball of Hazelwood's seventh over. Markram forward defending. 1 for 49 on the Tyre Power scoreboard, your trusted tyre experts.
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1: Watch it at home. 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Boxer, great correspondent of ours. I'm watching it on the radio and have been since Friday. Cummins begins the fresh over to Beddingham. He's defending him away to leg. Your presence takes me back to my youth, such as listening to the Ashes on the wireless. Keep going, Will. Block in Ringwood. Thank you for texting that through. 0433 98 11 16. But picked up a little bit of local sporting culture last night. So I watched the soccer final that we were speaking about with about a K down the road. Magnificent stadium, 80,000 strong. It was the cup final, whatever it's worth. It was a rowdy game. Right on halftime, it broke out into a rugby-style fight. And I'm watching thinking, there are going to be red cards everywhere here. And once it dispersed, they all just got up and played on. The referee was totally nonplussed. There was one bloke lying on the pitch, and he just kicked another fellow in the ankle. And if you say, that's going to be a straight red card, no one gets sent off. Continue on. The Pirates got beaten. They were going for their fifth straight. Sundowner got them.
5: Yep.
1: They missed a penalty in the second half to level it up. Interesting part of the coverage. Cummins bowls to Beddingham. He turns him away to leg. He just beats mid-wicket. Stark picks up, doesn't shy. It's a well-judged single. And that brings up the 50 for South Africa in the 15th over. Beddingham is 22 and Markram is 28. So the coverage was dual language. So they go sort of 10 or 12 minutes in English and then 10 or 12 minutes in Afrikaans. Which was fascinating. And there's a lot of talk around crowds at this test match. There's civil disturbance in Durban at the moment. There have been riots and the torching of shops and houses and cars. It's two or three nights of consecutive violence. There were 80,000 people at this cup final and they couldn't have been more enthused. Markram defends from the stumps. So that was, if I'd known, we would have tried to go, I reckon. I think it would have been such a brilliant experience. And then I was flicking around and the rugby was on, the Sharks, the Durban team, wherever they were playing, big game. They got beaten. And part of the ground signage, so there were three big logos painted on the field. I sent this back to the kids this morning. And one of them, you won't believe me when I say this on air, so I provide, was I heart boobies. Cummins bowls to Markram, who plays away to cover. So I haven't yet Googled this to find out what it is because I just like the idea that it's I love boobies.
6: And the point.
1: Right next to Samsung and Vodafone.
6: Yeah.
1: So that was one. My other one was there are no picnic bars here. They don't do picnics in South Africa. They have lunchtime bars. The lunch bar instead of the picnic. Same chocolate bar, different branding. And my other discovery, have you seen the wellness centre downstairs at the hotel? It's called Hush. Cannabis Healing Emporium. And right underneath, it's got the sign, no smoking. Cummins bowls to Markram, who punches out to cover. That's where Labuschagne is. To the right-hander.
2: The other day I was walking past the wellness centre, Jared, and they had one of those setups with the syringe and, you know, the hospital ones. And I asked the lady what it was. She's like, we can inject you with whatever kind of energy booster you want. Come and meet me later. We can discuss the various options you have.
1: Wow. It is. It's eclectic. Where we're staying. There's a lot of possibilities there. Not many I'd be game for. Cummins bowls to Markram and he plays it out again to cover where Labuschagne is on patrol. 1 for 50. 15 overs into the South African innings. 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
1: SEN Test Cricket for Goodwee, game-changing batteries, and for Host Plus, that's a plus. South Africa 1 for 50, Markram 28, Bedingham 22, Rickleton the man removed yesterday, caught Webster Bold, Hazelwood for naught. Bedingham has the strike, Hazelwood pitches up, he tries to drive away, jams it into the turf, trickles away to Labuschagne in the gully.
2: The one thing these two are not very off is at the moment they see width, they're happy to just throw their bat at it.
5: Yeah,
2: they've looked convincing at times, but other times not really got into great positions.
0: Well, he looks like a man in form because he's coming off dual hundreds in a first-class match in mid-September in Cape Town, batting at three as well for Western Province. But you can always tell when someone's been making runs because they just play differently. They're more aggressive.
1: Hazelwood to Bedingham, bat and pad together defending.
0: And the challenge is to make sure that you don't get too eager to score because you're seeing the ball well and you're in good nick, confident because you've got runs behind you. The danger is you can get carried away with it and pay the price, particularly against an attack like this where they won't bowl too many genuine half volleys or rank loose balls.
1: Bedingham twirls the bat and readies himself. Hazelwood leaves the top of his mark and past the umpire bowls. On drive, ever so stylish. That is the sign of a man in form. David Bedingham stroking it to the rope again. He is 26 and he's at the gallop. The boundaries for Iron Hill Professional. Give it hell with Iron Hill Professional.
0: Yeah, that's a genuine half volley and good players don't miss out on those. You can understand what Hazelwood's trying to do, trying to drag him forward, but that was just right in the slot and he just eased that beautifully back past the stumps with the full face of the bat.
1: Five boundaries for Bedingham, six boundaries for Markram. Hazelwood tries again and Bedingham beaten. A bit nibbly in his defence past the outside edge.
2: He just pokes at those deliveries, doesn't he? Markram feels like a smoother mover around his crease, Bedingham just stays still.
0: And he's misjudged the line there. He's tried to work that leg side. We see the angle of his back, cut the line of the ball with basically almost a leading edge. So he's just got to be mindful that his bottom hand doesn't take over here. And a lot of it stems from the fact his front foot plants and doesn't really get across to the line of the ball.
1: As Wood bowls to it, Bedingham turns from his pads, rolls away to square. Single taken with the field set deep.
2: And the rationale that was given for why he's batting three and not Tristan Stubbs was his skills and credentials against seam bowling. Look back to last year at Lords, it was Fionn Mulder who was just thrown into the deep end really to bat at three and be the all-rounder. Bedingham batting at five at that point.
0: It would have been a difficult decision for them because when Stubbs has batted at three in seven of his test matches, he's averaged 48. One of his hundreds there.
1: Connolly's on the field at the sub. He's a deep square. Line's about to return. Two slips and a gully in place. And got jammed up. Did Markram fell away to the offside. He thought about a single. He's been sent back. End of the over. 1 for 55. We're live from Durban for Henley Holmes. Hard to beat. And Colo's coming in.
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1: SEN Test Cricket for Goodwee, game-changing batteries. And for Host Plus, that's a plus. Adam Collins in with Bharat Sundaresan. Change of bowler. From our broadcast end, northern end here at Kingsmead, it's going to be Mitchell Starc, who bowled four overs yesterday. From this end, none for 16. Gets a crack here at David Bedingham, who has started well. They both have 28 runs in the first 32 minutes of play. G'day, Baz.
2: Morning, Colo.
1: So Starc will have the two slips and a gully. Deep point when bowling at Bedingham. Delivers to him here over the wicket. It's full, almost Yorker length, dug out to cover.
5: where there will not be a single Vernon Philander is jumping in as well.
2: Yeah, you'd think this will be the mode that Pat Cummins will use in terms of just switching his bowlers around. It's so hot and humid already. Expected to get hotter. So what he finished the interrupted over from last night and then gave himself, what was it, 2 overs? 3 overs this morning?
5: Yeah.
2: Immediately gone to Stark. So I can't see them bowl more than 4, at best 5 overs in a spell, unless they get a few wickets.
5: Vernon Philander, one of our experts for Isuzu. Love how you live in the 7-seat Isuzu MUX SUV. Book a test drive today. Good morning, Vern. Stark. 3 catches behind the wicket, up and bowls and driving. Confidently again is betting and picks out mid off no run.
8: Yeah, top of the morning, gentlemen. Top of the morning to all our listeners over in Oz. It is a glorious day for betting, isn't it? And like South Africa, I think so. Australia's seamers are going to have their work cut out. It just looks like the surface has settled down a touch, but every now and again, there is still the odd ball that misbehaves. Speaking to both camps this morning, I think it's a new ball surface where you have to be ultra disciplined with bat in hand. So these two South African batters moving well, getting themselves into good positions, good defensive techniques.
5: Stark passes umpire Gaffney and bowls and driving through the offside. Bettingham again out through cover, deep point in that direction, won't get there in time. Lovely bit of batting, Bettingham. That's his 6th 4 out of 30 from 43 balls, 1 for 59.
8: Yeah, that is some cricket chop. Just trying to trust the bounce, hitting it under, up through the covers. He's got a wonderful set of hands, does David Bettingham. At this venue, you don't have to power the ball. It's more about timing. He's got his placement to perfection to beat that field on the cover fence. A little bit unusual to see a backward point back for this Australian attack.
5: Stark up bowls here. Bettingham driving again right out the middle of the bat to mid off where there won't be a single, but the ball is just time and again being struck so sweetly by Bettingham here.
2: Oof. Sounds good.
5: First time he's batted 3 in Test cricket as well. Looks well suited to it.
2: Yeah, I was just speaking about how he was picked ahead of Tristan Stubbs to bat there.
8: Yeah, I think a lot of experience. I mean, over 10,000 first-class runs. David Bettingham averaged over 50. So I think the coach have gone with the weight of runs, the weight of experience. And I think it's something in the modern day that's missing. A lot of players are obviously being selected on potential as opposed to David Bettingham, who's been out there. And I think also a very strong case by Matt Renshaw, having had to go away from the international setup and to go and formulate his style of play. And I think once you've picked players who's in form, geez, it's a completely different ball game.
5: Stark, 2 left in the over. Bowls to Bettingham. He gets forward in defence out to Cooper Connolly, who's on a sub at the moment at cover. I mean, it's been a consistent story for Bettingham as well, hasn't it? He's completed his 4th 1,000 run season in England in the county championship this year, and that's a big part of his story, that he decided to move and at least initially become a Colpack player, which was available to him at the time. And long story short, post-Brexit, that wasn't available to him, but that did reopen the door to playing for South Africa, and one that he was able to walk through a couple of years later. So he manages that divide between being the full-time overseas at Durham, but available whenever South Africa call. 7 first-class 100s this year. Stark bowls to him, swaying out the way with the gloves. He's Bettingham. It completes the over. 1 for 59 on the Tyre Power scoreboard. You trust the tyre experts. That man Bettingham's 30. Markram down the other end on 28.
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5: We are live from Durban for Henley Holmes, hard to beat, and what will be the first of many overs today, one would expect, it's Nathan Lyon will take up the attack from the Old Fort end, the southern end here at Kingsmead. Saw Nathan this morning in the hotel lobby, and he was doing that thing that bowlers do, doing that rhythmical S with his hand, already preparing himself for a long day of doing the bowling crease. So relatable, Baz. Every spinner does it. Lion bowls with a slip and a short leg to Markram initially, and Markram drives him through cover. A statement shot, really. Immediately putting Lion under some scoreboard pressure. Markram up to 32 with a boundary. A lovely one at that. The way he was able to get down the track and turn it into a virtual half volley. Maybe not quite. It's just a full commitment to the bit there from the opener.
8: Yeah, not surprised by the approach from Aidan Markram. I think we've seen Australia try to put South African spinners under pressure early on, and that meant that the seamers had to bowl a great deal more, and I think South Africa will perhaps show a similar approach against Nathan Lyon.
5: Absolutely. Lyon bowls here. Markram goes back, not far away from short leg, where Renshaw's positioned back on the ground, having come off in the previous over to grab his helmet and box. They get a single. 33 for Markram, 1 for 64 South Africa.
2: Yeah, Markram, such a beautiful player against spin. He uses his feet, his hands. And he has so many different levers to his game against spin. Loves using his feet as well. We've seen it in white ball cricket so often.
5: Lyon at Beddingham. Field remains the same. One back on the leg side, two catches in close. Bowls here. Beddingham pushes to mid on. That's a well-flighted delivery. Well negotiated as well. And let's remember that it was Markram especially who did such a brilliant job in the World Test Final of neutralising Nathan Lyon deep into the test. Wasn't able to break through, wasn't able to get his claws into South Africa. So he'll feel confident in this matchup. Beddingham around the wicket line. Change of approach already. Long on goes back. Beddingham drives too long on and gets a single. Interesting, Baz. After just a couple of balls, he's changed his approach. And one for Beddingham makes him 31, one for 65.
2: Yeah, I mean, he doesn't mind starting with the long on to the right-handers. Nathan Lyon likes to settle into his spell. We've seen it from him so often, but yeah, he's sticking to round the wicket to Markram as well.
5: Interesting that in his first over, he's already made that tactical shift. Bowls round the wicket to Markram, who plays it to mid-wicket off his front pad. There won't be a single there. Marnus does the fielding.
2: Interesting listening to Simon Harmer talk about bowling spin in South Africa, about how here you attack the stumps a lot more than you would, say, in Australia or even in the subcontinent.
5: So Lyon will finish here. Around the wicket, Markram back pushing to mid-wicket where Lyon Slavishane gets another touch, cutting it off in front of the umpire. 1 for 65 becomes the score. 6 runs from Lyon's first over. 33 Markram, 31 Beddingham. Tyre Power scoreboard, your trusted tyre experts.
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5: SEN Test Cricket for Goodwee, game-changing batteries, and for Host Plus, that's a plus. We've got the equipment out there to tidy up the bowling marks for Mitchell Starc, which is fairly common. Yeah. That looks like more a mallet than the thumper.
2: He does, actually. I mean, he's been upset with those the landing area since last night. I saw him when play was called off. He stood around with, got both umpires together, Gaffney and Kettleborough, and Josh Hazlewood, just for support. Talk about how difficult it is.
5: Interesting that this won't count to this, but on the scoreboard before they flashed up, Australia were already 5 minutes behind, so that's something they'll be mindful of. Not a huge thing as yet, but on a hot day.
8: Yeah, I'm pretty sure they'll be able to make it up with the spinner in operation. But I'm just a little bit flabbergasted with the spinner starting and you've got long on back immediately. I think initially you probably want to invite the batter up front to go over and, you know, perhaps force a mistake out of the batter, as opposed to you settling in as a bowler, because once you settle in as a bowler, you also then allow the batter visual as to what's happening off the surface. I think there's an element of risk up front when you just come on, so why not tempt the batter? Also, just looking at the field placing when the seamers are in operation, I think there was some fantastic control where Australia's attacking that off stump and just outside off stump, but you've got deep square back as well as a deep point, and I think that's the surprising element to me. As a bowler, you want to bowl and find some sort of rhythm at a particular batter. So, I mean, if they you know, player four defensive shot, it's an easy one to point. It's probably a single that you want to try and curb.
5: Lyon has spoken a bit about this over the years. Yeah. His view is that having long on and deep point back helps him settle and helps deny boundaries, which is part of his internal process. It's an interesting one because the orthodoxy is what you're describing there, but the way that he's broke with that in recent years. So Stark over the wicket to Beddingham on 31 and driving again. That's even better than the previous over. That is motored to the rope. Beddingham is in terrific touch. He's 35 with the boundary, 1 for 69.
8: Yeah, he's moving excellent. He's getting himself into wonderful positions, David Beddingham. It's another covered drive, but this one is probably more in control. And the art to playing at this particular venue is not to try and bully the ball. It's pure timing. There's nothing more classier than watching the right-hander get onto that front foot and driving it through the covers.
5: So a challenge thrown down to Stark in Australia. Two slips to Gully, bowls to Beddingham, leg stump line, turned out towards an acre of room. There's a deep square leg, but the ball struck so well it runs away to the rope. Diving effort here, just stopped by Maddison. They'll return for three. All timing from Beddingham. Yeah, leg stump line, but getting it just where he wants. Advances to 35, 1 for 72. Three added to the board.
2: Grumpy Stark, he's... just kicking away. You can hear it coming through the stump mic. Unhappy with the landing area, both over and round the wicket.
5: Haven't seen Stark put under pressure much of late. He's been such a dependable attack leader for such a long time, but we're doing the replay here to double check that he hasn't got his foot on the rope.
2: Had the double touch.
5: Yeah, the second touch from Maddison. I think he's all right. Seeing one last replay that's perhaps the best angle, the side on one. So first touch fine, second touch fine, third touch. Ooh, very, very close. They might need another replay or
2: that
5: two here for Richard Illingworth.
2: Actually, there you go.
5: So it could be his eighth boundary. We'll just pause and find out.
2: Yep,
5: it is. So make that 39 for David Beddingham. He is now trying to put Stark... trying to overhit it there either, under as much pressure as he can. This is a positive, purposeful start from South Africa today.
8: Yeah, I think it has been the one talking point about playing against Stark, because he's an attacking bowler, so he's always going to give you scoring opportunities.
5: Stark away from us, bowls here, Beddingham. Carves down hard to backward point, one man to beat, does it again. Three falls in a row to start the Stark over. Nathan Lyon was back there for the cut shot, but he struck it too well. David Beddingham, 43, nine boundaries flying.
8: Yeah, this is excellent batting from David Beddingham. And he's not playing shots out of his zone. I think he's merely allowing the ball to come to him. Stark trying to drag the length back on that occasion. And again, opening up the offside with a touch shorter. But he's, again, in a wonderful position on top of the bounce, hitting it into the ground towards that backward point area. This is brilliant batting by David Beddingham.
5: What a gorgeous shot. It's better than a cut shot. It's as you say there, Vern. Balls of the feet. Joe Root-esque, dare I say.
2: Punchy. And around the wicket now, Mitchell Stark.
5: So the backward point goes a bit further backward. Oh, actually, he's tweaking line there. He'll be behind point, but not by far. And as you say, change of angle. So three men back. Three falls in a row. Beddingham facing Stark. Leg stump line gets big on him. Sheesh. Deflects into the onside. It might have caught a bit of body on the way through as well. I suspect it is based on the body language. Hand off the bat. Glove coming off in turn. Either way, the board moves along to 1 for 78. Beddingham 44. See a replay here. Chemist Warehouse replay screen.
2: That was left arm angry.
5: Yes.
2: That was quick. And yeah, it's taken the bottom hand. He's just checking his fingers. They're all there. The index finger's taken a bit of a beating there.
5: Markram's turn. Markram struck seven boundaries, 16 in the innings already. Just the 19th over. Three in this set, two to go. Stark bowls full and wide. And Markram doesn't reach it and doesn't connect, and you can tell he's frustrated. He's on his back knee wondering where he could have placed that. But Stark is wobbly to begin here.
8: Yeah, that's a high tally of boundaries up front. But again, I don't think there was any risk attached to any of those shots being played. I just think... it's, of course, Australian bowlers being ultra-positive, ultra-aggressive, looking to hit attacking lines, and South African batters got himself into wonderful positions and took full advantage of the scoring opportunities presented.
5: Bettingham still got that glove off. We're seeing it really did jam up against the handle. And it'll be stinging right now. Last ball of the over. 13 runs from it so far. Markram goes back, rides the bounce. It's a so much fun.

0: Chase at point, as nicely detailed by Vernon Philander. The deep point can't cut off the single. Markram keeps the strike, 34 for him. Bettingham, 44. Three fours in that over. One for 79. 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
0: We are live from Durban for Henley Homes. Hard to beat, and David Bettingham, right index finger getting some attention. They've gone through the usual process with a tablet, and a drink, and a towel. Just a bit of time more than anything else. And the challenge is being laid down to Australia. They've added 52 runs in 10.2 overs this morning. So just over 5 and over at the run rate. This bowling attack, so successful for so long. 1,652 wickets between the four of them. This is the first time there's been a test match where all four bowlers starting for a team have got more than 300 test wickets. So their credentials are clear, but South Africa are trying to make their own statement with the bat here with two right-handers in great nick.
3: And they're feeling it. Mitchell Starker, once again, long chat with Chris Gaffney about just the issues he's having with the landing area. And Chris Gaffney at one point just said, I can't do much about it.
4: Yeah, bowlers and excuses.
0: Deep point's gone. Line delivers here. Back over the wicket to Markram. Plays him out to mid-wicket. Wide of Labuschagne, so he'll get one, but that's better from line in terms of finding the inside chunk of the bat. One for 80. Moves Markram along to 35 from 60 balls.
4: Yeah, but I think this is one venue where that bully underneath your feet can actually start moving after a while, because it's a lot of moisture in the surface. It's a different kind of bully. Because it's on the coast here, in the mornings you'd have come in here and you see a lot of moisture, a bit of overcast, so there's definitely a bit of moisture in that surface.
0: Stays over the wicket to Bettingham. Bettingham goes back, turns past short leg, off the hand of short leg indeed. Renshaw got a mitt to it. It deflects out to short fine leg where Stark does the fielding. They get one, Bettingham 45, one for 81. It'll make for an interesting replay. On the face of it from our angle behind the play here, it looked like it was right hand just.
3: Yep.
0: Yeah, it was. No, it was, didn't touch his fingers, touched his shin guard. Yes, bowling yes. Again here, this time to Markram, defending into the onside, no run. So he thrusts the right hand down, Renshaw. Busy boy yesterday. And didn't quite get the fingers there in time as it deflected off the lower part of the pad he's wearing underneath his whites on his shin. Line bowls again and going back and tucking into short leg, hits him for the second time in the over. This time Markram, no run. Renshaw, who said himself he had a lot to obviously deal with physically and mentally, how much concentration that went into his innings yesterday. He'll have to concentrate under that lid with Nathan Lyon bowling. A lot of work for him. Smith's at slip as well. Lyon over the wicket, delivering to Markram. The opener back and turning to mid-wicket where Labuschagne does well. He's the box man there. Stump high, mid-wicket. Launching in front of the man at long onto the die single.
3: Yeah, it's interesting that Renshaw has gone in there a short leg. He does a lot for Queensland. Nathan Lyon loves having Travis Head there as well.
0: Lyon to Markram to finish. Bowls here. Markram back and this time beats Labuschagne, diving to his left. Labuschagne's gutted. He slaps the turf in frustration. He nearly got to the contest. Ends the over. Markram single, retains the strike. He's 36. Bettingham 45. 1 for 82, South Africa, going at 4 runs and over on the Tyre Power scoreboard. 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
0: We're here at Durban with Henley Homes, what others call extras, we call standard Henley Homes. South Africa batting with real purpose here. An insight to the way they play the game. Deep point back still for Stark, two back on the leg side, round the wicket, delivers here to Markram on 36. Deflects the outside part of the bat out to point, squeezing out one, awkwardly albeit. One for 83, Markram 37. Just on that, Vern, that under Shukri Conrad, who's been so adamant that they must put this test team first and they must prioritise this.

0: Aussie team. I mean, it's indicative of the record that Bavuma has as captain. They won't be thinking about how they can preserve this game from here. They'll be thinking about an avenue to victory. And fair enough, we see that from their attitude this morning.
1: Yeah, I'm also slightly impressed, I suppose, with the approach taken by South Africa. I probably expected them to be a little bit more on the defensive side and trying to get through this new ball, but it's almost like they've come out and trying to make a statement, put the Australian bowlers under pressure.
0: Stark got Markram on the glove previous ball, not the edge. It's bedding in here, though, turning out to fine leg with a minimum of fuss. Such nice batsmanship against the ball that's hurled down around the wicket at 146 clicks. He's 46, one for 84.
1: But it certainly speaks to the sentiment of, you know, where this team is at as a South African unit. I think they've obviously won the World Test Championship, earned the right to be World Test Champions. And it almost feels like they want to play, you know, as World Test Champions. So, again, you know, in preparation, the recent pass against Mitchell Starc, we've always talked about he's going to look to take or bowl wicket-taking deliveries, and in doing so, he's going to offer up scoring opportunity. And I just get with a positive mind or the positive frame of mind, they're looking to score against him.
0: Starc once again to Markram, bowls a bit fuller to him here, stumps him, play, defends to head at mid-off, no run.
1: But I think it's actually been a beautiful balance by South Africa. You look at the way they've set up defensively, they've obviously trusted the defense up until now. And when the scoring opportunity is there, they're fully going after it. You know, they're not leaving any scoring opportunity unturned. So it's just brilliant to be in that frame of mind, I suppose.
0: Under Bavuma's leadership, 12 tests in charge, 11 wins, one draw.
1: That's amazing, isn't it?
0: And Shukri Conrad's numbers, they're a bit bigger sample size, but they've won a lot of test cricket since he took over as coach. Starc in, bowls here to Markram. Edging and gone. Beautiful bowling from Mitchell Starc. What an important moment that may well be. Aidan Markram, who has been playing beautifully. A ball that just held up a wee bit, perhaps, in the surface. A little bit of movement off the seam. Ballooned up to Renshaw at slip. And against the flow of play, Australia get a second wicket. Starc in the book. Markram departs slowly for 37. 2 for 84.
1: Yeah, in many ways, he just got sucked into the shot. Starc coming around the wicket, it was the angle, but just dragged this length back a touch, that extra bounce that we have seen with a new ball. It was a healthy edge and it was a good catch. Renshaw at second slip, I think it was,
0: first slip.
1: Yeah, it was a good catch. Well, it was a much needed wicket for Australia, and it was the big one of Aidan Markram. South Africa 84 for 2.
0: And seeing there, Baz, that watching the replay back, it just went perfectly to Renshaw at sort of eyeline height, but it didn't motor through, so it suggests there might have just been a little bit of trampoline off the edge, which might have been what undid Markram there. Just some gentle movement from that angle that Starc's made such an art form over the years. And Markram, who hit 7 boundaries in his 37, looked the absolute part today, so that will be a major intervention.
2: Yeah, very much so, and I think it's the blow that he copped to his hand a couple of deliveries ago, very similar to what happened to Bedingham in the previous over. Mitchell Starc rushed him, cramped him. And at times those things can lead to a loss of concentration. It was just a length delivery outside off stump, but yeah, that trampoline bounce, which we have seen quite often from both ends now.
0: Yep.
2: With extra bounce, played away from the body. Vernon Philander said so far they've really trusted the pitch, trusted their defense, but they've not gone looking for runs. That time he did, and he's paid for it, and he knew it immediately. Just stood his ground. Aidan Markram disappointed because he'd had the start, felt like this was the perfect time for him to kick on with Bedingham, having found his mojo at the other end as well, but it hasn't to be. And Themba Bavuma, good applause from the crowd. Captain of the World Test Champions.
1: He's been a magnificent leader. I think it's just the way that he's rallied his troops over the last sort of 12 months. The belief that he's installed into, you know, the group of players that he's leading, and also the example that he's set with the bat. So it's going to be a massive partnership for South Africa. So we'll be looking at him to be that anchor for South Africa. Someone will have to play an innings of substance.
0: Bavuma, the captain, Starc to him. First ball, round the wicket, extra slip in, well wide of the off stump. And that point, Vernon, about how he's performed as a batter, as captain. As skipper, he's averaged 53. Before he was skipper, when he's not been skipper, 34. So a significant step up, averaged that 53.

0: Across the last 3 years, he's the number five batter in the world, according to the ICC. As we see another replay of the dismissal, it just got big on him, didn't it? Your point, Bharat, about a couple of balls before, hitting him on the glove, the extent to which that influenced that looser shot, little tiny hint of movement. And Bavuma as well, who led the South Africans to the World Test final win last year, captain of the ICC Team of the Year in 2025. So he is such an important part of this team. And 100 here against Australia in the one day a couple of weeks ago. Bowling here to Bavuma is stark, leaving line outside the line of the off stump. Ends the over as well. Successful one for Australia and for Stark, who fought back well there. 2 for 84 the score. Bettingham 46, Bavuma yet to score. 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
0: SEN Test Cricket for Goodwee, game-changing batteries and Host Plus, that's a plus. Nathan Lyon into his third over here. He's gone over the wicket, round the wicket, and very much back over the wicket to Bettingham. Along with Markram at 84, and a good clip, but Markram's gone now. Game changes. Bettingham back to a ball that's just short of a length and tucks it out to square leg. He'll get one. He's 47, 2 for 85.
2: Just going back to Nathan Lyon, immediately going around the wicket in the first over. He does it quite often, doesn't he, when he feels like he's just not got his rhythm going, likes to just change the angle for a few deliveries. And immediately you could see from the start of his second over, he seems more comfortable.
0: Yeah. So much experience to draw down online to know when he needs to course correct at the very start. So you see here, Vern, you've got the mid on, he's back up to an extent anyway, not all the way up. Bowling to Bavuma, the new man. Lyon bowls here, that's best delivery yet. Fourth stump line, spinning back towards the stumps. Well navigated by Bavuma, who blunts the spin.
3: Yeah, I absolutely love the feel of being up because number one, as a batter, especially a new batter, there's an element of risk that he has to take by trying to clear that fielder. And it also not allowed the batter to get off strike with an easy one.
0: Slipping a short leg, Lyon bowls, Bavuma defends. And it's Renshaw again with a touch at short leg. Bavuma, who got 70 and 113 the last time there was a test match here against Sri Lanka a couple of years ago. So he loves this ground. Instrumental to that World Test win as well. Huge performance with the bat. Lyon bowls to him and he beats him. Deflects away, but he beat him in flight, crucially. And that's the first time we've seen Lyon get one to spin after Bavuma's gotten forward to it but not been able to negotiate it as safely as he would have liked. Baz?
2: Reached out at it, Themba Bavuma.
0: Inside edge on stage. Yeah.
2: So ball gripped though and bounced. Nathan Lyon would have enjoyed that a lot.
0: Nearly went over the shoulder of the bat, which is crucial. Lyon bowls here. Bavuma. Short leg. Gone. Looks like it. No. On the face of it, it looked like it was straight in and out, but it mustn't have been an inside edge. It clearly must have been thigh pad because they're not reviewing. But Renshaw, who's very, very busy already, and it's the bounce once more. Two balls in a row have really ballooned up offline. He's in the game here. Bavuma, the skipper, waits for Lyon, who'll finish here, probing over, goes back and defends and pats the ball to short leg after defending it. 2 for 85, Nathan Lyon's bowled 3 overs. Bettingham 47, Bavuma yet to score. 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
4: SEN Test Cricket for Goodwee, game-changing batteries and for Host Plus, that's a plus. 2 for 85, South Africa. Mitch Stark with the crucial wicket of Aidan Markram in his previous over. Bettingham has the strike and he's forward defending and taking a single out to mid-wicket to move to 48. It brings Themba Bavuma on strike. Vernon and Bharat, hello to you both.
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0: Use the rise in delivery.
1: Is that what your private jet says as well,
2: boy? I wish, man. I'm not quite in your league, Barrett.
0: Temba Bavuma's arrival as test captain, his arrival in the middle here. And there's lots of different angles to this, Barrett.
1: Yeah, very much so. And that moment when South Africa won the World Test Championship final, that image of Temba Bavuma, so long waiting for a World Championship, for a young black man to be at the helm at that point one, must have meant so much from a cultural aspect all around South Africa.
0: Stark just takes his time with the field. Three slips and a gully. He's got a short backward square in place. Bowls and Bavuma nudges the ball out to point.
2: Yeah, he's certainly been the cornerstone of South Africa. I think given the fact that culturally, religiously, there's just so much to navigate when we speak about South Africa. I think there's 11 different languages, so you can just imagine how difficult it is to manage all the different cultures, backgrounds. And I think he's probably taken a leave out of Siya Kolisi, the South African rugby captain, the way that him and Rassie, the South African rugby coach, you know, the way that they've marshaled their groups. And it's really about putting belief into his players. Come back to it in the second half of this ball.
0: Stark bounding in. Balls to Bavuma, who's tied up looking for where the ball is. It's in the flap of his pad.
2: And the big word that they always come up with, team first. And I think that's really sentiment to how he has been able to marshal his troops, number one. But number two, I think there's a big buy-in from the group of players into him as a leader, and I think that's important. You need to win people over, and you also need to know that people has your back, you know, when the chips are down. But he's been fantastic from a leadership perspective. I think you know, you can speak to anyone within that group, whether it's the coaches, whether it's the physios, whether it's the players, they just have a massive belief in him as a leader.
0: Bavuma leaves,
1: and I remember when he made his debut, he was the first one from the black community, first specialist batter to come from there. There was a lot of hype, almost felt like a lot of pressure on him to carry that tag.
2: Yeah, I think it was a lot of question marks as well. I think, you know, being a young black kid, you can imagine, you know, stepping onto the world stage and, you know, perhaps a sport that's not so much played in our black communities in South Africa. So all of a sudden, you know, stepping onto the big stage. So initially, you know, when he started off his career, there's a lot of question marks, but he went the way, formulated a game for himself that he could compete with at the top level.
0: Bavuma squared up, runs away to point. We'll pick this up with Vernon in half a tick. 2 for 86, the Tyre Power scoreboard, your trusted tyre experts.
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0: Markram drives on the up and gets it away through cover. That's going to the boundary.
7: Ryan Bowles with a slip.

0: short week to Markram initially, and Markram drives him through cover. A statement shot, really. So Stark over the wicket to Beddingham on 31 and driving again. That's even better than the previous over. Stark away from us bowls here. Beddingham carves down hard. It's a backward point. One man to beat. Does it again. Three falls in a row to start the Stark over. Stark in bowls here to Markram. Edging and gone. Beautiful bowling from Mitchell Stark. What an important moment that may well be.
1: South Africa have added 59 runs to the drinks break in this extended opening session. Australia has taken that one wicket, 2 for 86. Beddingham is on 48. Bavuma is yet to score. Aidan Markram dismissed. Court Renshaw bowled Stark for 37. Vernon Philander and Bharat Sundaresan in place on SEN Test Cricket for Goodwee. Game-changing batteries and for Host Plus, that's a plus. Just mid-chat on Temba Bavuma.
2: Yeah, you spoke about him having to go away, almost prove himself, right? That he was good enough to play, not because of the colour of his skin, but just because he was good enough.
3: Yeah, I think at the end of the day, the key to his leadership has really been, you know, that, to respect each other's differences and, you know, to not let the differences become a barrier of unity. And I think that's the way he's set this example, but also that's the way he's been playing his cricket. I think he's a really disciplined guy when it comes to performances out in the middle. He wants to lead from the front, so he's always going to pride himself on scoring runs and scoring big runs or important runs for this team. And I think that's why the team has put a massive trust in him as a leader.
1: Ethan Lyon after the drinks break, Beddingham covers up the spin, defends to leg.
3: I think in a country where there's such a massive, diverse culture, it's important for a leader to go in there and be open-minded, and almost to be in acceptance of, you know, different beliefs, different views on life. And I think the way that he's just managed it is just wonderful to see.
1: Beddingham reaching for a ball outside the off stump, didn't feather it. Kerry knocks the off stump out of the ground. It's theatrical. And a narrow escape.
3: Yeah, and I think that's probably one of the most difficult parts of South Africa is to navigate, you know, all the different cultures because, yeah, like I said, you've got 11 different languages. Start there. I mean, he's done a wonderful job. I mean, remarkable as a captain. 12 games, won 11. Haven't lost one yet.
1: Beddingham, more decisive, punches the ball to mid-off, but no run to be had.
2: Just speaking to our cab driver this morning, and he spoke about how, like you said, cricket's not massive with the black community. So I've seen a lot of what Temba Bavuma does off the field, going into townships and speaking to young kids. He could be the face that brings in more, can't he?
1: Beddingham, drives and misses. Lyon's got a good over going here.
3: Absolutely, and I think to your point, it's not just about cricket. I think most of the black communities are also previously disadvantaged communities. So for me, there's a bigger tag to it. So you talk about restoring dignity. And yes, he can become the face of, you know, creating a better South Africa for those black communities, more opportunities.
1: Beddingham under threat, knocks it away to short leg, took it off the stumps.
3: Because he's certainly been the example of what you want to try and live up to or want to become one day. It doesn't always have to be cricket. I think it's just life in general. The standards and the example that's been set is just one that's been remarkable.
1: Lyon is whirring away, closing in on David Beddingham. Who's on 48, spinning them back, finds mid-wicket, doesn't go for the single that might have been on offer. End of the over, 2 for 86. We're live in Durban for Henley Holmes Hard to Beat.
4: Forget what you've been told about greyhound racing. The truth is, New South Wales has led the nation in reform, with the welfare of greyhounds being the number one priority. Serious race day injuries have fallen by 91%. More greyhounds are now rehomed than bred, and the industry contributes more than $750 million yearly to the New South Wales economy without needing any taxpayer funds. Greyhound racing leads the way in reform, so it's time the conversation moved forward. Search GNRSW News and discover the truth.
1: Stats for Thermocell. Keep mosquitoes away. South Africa scoring at 3.56 and over. There's going to be a bowling change at the Mgini end. Our broadcast end, Pat Cummins is coming back in. So Mitch Stark, 8 overs, 1 maiden, 1 for 37. Got the wicket of Markram. Hazelwood, 8 overs, no maidens, 1 for 25. Pat Cummins, 4 overs, no maidens, none for 13. He begins his fresh spell. Bavuma tucks him away back down the pitch.

0: Yeah, you can see Pat Cummins trying to rotate these bowlers to try and keep them fresh, because he's a bit of an extended session up front, extra 15 minutes, so hot, humid conditions. It's important to reserve those energy levels from a bowling perspective, so you'd want it to make the line to get into his spell early, which he has done, so you can control an end. So I think we'll see a rotation of the seamers from this end. But I think key for South Africa, they want to try and get this ball as soft as possible quickly, because we have seen every now and again one just react off the surface.
1: Cummins with three slips in place, bowls to Bavuma, who drives him to mid-off, head quickly around the field, no run.
0: Yeah, and I think that is the key to batting out on the surface. I just can't speak enough about it. Matt Renshaw innings and the different gears that he's gone through. I think he was ultra-disciplined up front, having to see a couple of short ball spells and get it out the way, and then look to impose himself onto the bowling attack. But at no stage was he a fluent, you know, array of boundaries or scoring shots. So it's a surface where you really have to work hard for your runs.
1: Temba Bavuma, his 10th test match against Australia. He's tucking from his hip. He finds his first run line, closes, has a shot and misses. Bettingham reaching for his ground at the Old Fort end.
0: Oh, I think this would have been awfully close. Bettingham, not the fastest between wickets. I think I might have gotten there quite comfortably as we just watch a replay that's been played to us.
1: Oh, yeah, probably home. He would have had his heart racing for a moment. Chemist Warehouse replay screen. 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
0: Yeah, this is a massive innings for David Bettingham, being shifted up the order to number three. Normally bats number four or five for South Africa. But just given the amount of experience that he comes in, probably be comfortable betting at number three for South Africa.
1: It's on 48, Bettingham leaves.
0: Yeah, it's a spectacular day for batting, isn't it?
1: It's gorgeous.
0: Bright blue sun, bright blue sky, sunshine, hot, humid. A surface that I have to commend the curator here, because on day one I thought, you know, with the amount of grass that is left on there, it might be going all around corners, but it's actually flattened out quite nicely. So as a batter, if you apply yourself, you can get in, and there's definitely runs to be collected.
1: Australia put 390 up, betting them forward defending, with South Africa on 2 for 87. And the Sunday crowd, will this be the biggest crowd that we've seen, do you think, by mid-afternoon or early afternoon?
0: I think we might get a few more bumps on seats. Look, I mean, it's been very disappointing, I mean, if I have to give you my honest point of view. And that's yet the reason why, you know, test match cricket has been taken away from this venue. You'll probably see a lot more cricket has been sifted to Kabeja, is where the next test match will take place. Cape Town will be well supported, that I can guarantee you. But yeah, hopefully we'll get a few more in today.
1: Cummins' last ball of his over, bowling to Bettingham, who takes it off the pads, down to the boundary for four, and David Bettingham's, no, it's off the pads, he didn't catch up with it. It's four leg byes, so the crowd will just have to resume. No, they are going to give it. It's off the bat. So the first appearance at number three, the prize slot in the order for David Bettingham, sees him come up with a half century to start.
2: There is dispute between the board here and the TV. What are we going back to? We're going back to leg byes. So the celebration for his half century is very much in dispute here.
0: Oh dear. Oh, we'll have to wait till another over.
2: We're going back to 48, so he's not there yet. Crowd has given him his warm applause for his half century.
1: He'll have to wait a little bit longer. 2 for 91. SEN Test Cricket for Goodwee, game-changing batteries, and for Host Plus, that's a plus. Temba Bavuma faces up to Nathan Lyon, and Bavuma is back across his stumps defending.
0: Yeah, I think this is going to be a wonderful contest. Come on, of course, with the footmarks of Mitchell Starc as well as Mark Jansen. There'll be a bit of purchase outside it off stump for Nathan Lyon, so a bit of rough to work with. So we can expect the odd ball just to stand up, maybe sharp turn.
1: Pavuma leaning forward, running the ball to backward point, but no run as Travis Head fields.
0: Yeah, I think the big question would be from a South African context, how comfortable are they hitting the ball out of that rough patch?
3: Come on, lads. Go on, guys.
1: Come on, Bucky. Line bowling from the old Fort end. Delivers to Bavuma, plunging forward, inside portion of the bat, safely to ground.
0: On, that's exactly on, what Nathan Lyon is after. Temba Bavuma just to be defending outside at off stump and then want to turn and bounce.
3: Come on, Gaza.
0: I've seen him now and again, want to skids on and beat the outside edge, but I think his main motive of the missile will be that inside edge onto the pads.
1: Oh, he's reaching for the ball outside the off stump. Doesn't catch up with it again. Kerry whips the bails off.
3: Come on, guys. Yeah,
0: there's a bit of natural variation in the surface every now and again. Just keeping the line. That one not ripping and turning. So this is going to be a very fascinating contest between the off spinner and the right-hander batters for the rest of the day.
1: Yes.
0: As it looks like Nathan Lyon is settling in quite nicely.
1: It's in the middle of two great overs. Bavuma plays back, punches the ball to cover, and that's the relief that he's searching for. He gets a single, 2 for 92.
0: So just a little bit on this field placement. I mean, I can't get my head around it. You have a surface that the ball is ripping out of the foot marks, and you have got a cover on the fence. For what apparent reason, that's exactly where you want to try and get the batters to hit it, to induce that false shot.
1: Benningham lets the last ball of the over pass. 2 for 92. We're in Durban live for Henley Holmes Hard to Beat.
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1: Follow at SEN underscore cricket on Instagram, X and TikTok for highlights, interviews, analysis and opinion from right across the SEN network. The end of every day's play, Bharat Kolo busy with interviews and their thoughts. They're there for you first thing the next morning to catch up on precisely where the test is at. For the moment, 2 for 92, South Africa. Temba Bavuma is facing up to Pat Cummins. And Bavuma wrapped on the pads. There must have been an inside edge. There's good spells going on here. Simon Kadich, as you rejoin us for Isuzu. Love how you live with a 7-seat Isuzu MUX SUV. Book a test drive today.
5: Yeah, good morning, I should say. It's still morning.
2: Still morning, yes.
5: Jared. Yeah, there's just enough off the surface here. And Australia summed it up. They got pounded for some early boundaries with being too full. But then they've realised to bring their length back, smash the ball into the surface, and they're getting results. Mitchell Starc getting the wicket of Markram after a couple of boundaries to Beddingham where he got too full. And he made the adjustment, came round the wicket. Pat Cummins now just getting that ball to deck back into Temba Bavuma.
1: Height the issue on the previous. Bowls to Bavuma, who's back and cutting straight to point, no run.
5: And this is a big wicket because the South African skipper, since he's taken over the job, averaged over 53, 300, 650s. There's a big reason why this team, current World Test champions and vying with Australia for those top two positions at the moment.
1: Averages 42 against Australia. The first time we saw him was at the Wacker in 2016. He made a half century on debut against Australia. More memorable for the run out that he affected in that test match. Cummins to Bavuma, back foot defending. Then a 74 in Hobart. He's got a 95 and a 35, and both not out in the Joburg test match of 2018, which has sort of been expunged from most of our memories. In a Boxing Day test match, he made 65 in a second innings, and then in the World Test Championship final, 66 in the second dig, which was crucial.
5: Yeah, he's a disciplined player. He makes you work hard for his wicket, and this is a big period here because Nathan Lyon's going beautifully at the other end. He looks really threatening.
1: Cummins hits the crease, bowls. Bavuma jammed down on a ball, bottom edge into the pitch.
5: And when that's the cut,

0: Ace, we know how valuable he is to this Australian bowling lineup because he allows the quicks to bowl on what's going to be a hot day here, or it is, in short, sharp bursts. And there's good variety in this attack. So with Nathan Lyon going well at the far end, getting the ball to grip, but then also getting the ball to slide on. So there's the dual threat. Short leg feels he's in the game. Steve Smith at slip feels like he's in the game.
1: Cummins over the wicket. Bavuma jumps and defends to the offside. Dead bats it to cover and takes a single. He's three. It's two for 93. Bedingham's just lost his fluency after the drinks break. His Lyon beat him three times in an over, like he was about to get him. His troubles with Cummins coming back into the attack. So just looking to restore himself.
0: And I'm sort of alluded to it earlier, Jared. He's a man in form. The danger is you get ahead of yourself because you're hitting him so well. There's going to be ebbs and flows to your innings. As we saw with Renshaw yesterday, it's identifying the right times to pull back.
1: Bedingham goes across the line, tried to drag a ball out to deep square. It instead slewed away to mid-on. So another false stroke drawn by Pat Cummins. End of the over, two for 93. All our numbers for Thermocell keep mosquitoes away.
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1: We're live from Durban for Henley Holmes. Hard to beat South Africa, 2 for 93. Bavuma's on 3. He has the strike. Nathan Lyon is in operation at the old 40 and the first ball of the over defended.
0: Yeah, just going back to Bedingham, it's important in that pivotal number three role that he understands there's going to be periods where he's not going to be able to dominate the bowling and just pull the reins back in for 20 minutes, half an hour when it's needed.
1: Bavuma's looking to reverse straight to Smith, who takes the catch. It's a disaster for the South African captain. Nathan Lyon has the wicket that he whirred away for. And Steve Smith's reaction time has to be seen to be believed. Bavuma's gone for three. South Africa three for 93.
0: Well, Steve Smith has read the play before that probably left Temba Bavuma's bat. Look at him go. He moves early, gets in a great position. And he's stolen that. He's just snuck in and thieved it from the back door. That was brilliant from Steve Smith. Temba Bavuma, he'll be regretting going down so early and playing that reverse sweep. Body language gave it away to Steve Smith. He departs for three. South Africa now, three for 93.
1: That is a moment, isn't it? Just the game awareness and the outrageous skill. So Steve Smith, 220 test catches, and it's the combination with Lyon that we've been counting and counting throughout the years. That's another one, but more in the unorthodox bracket. Some of the screamers that he's pulled in, but what about that?
0: Well, said it felt like the short leg and Steve Smith were in the game at first slip, but not for that reason. It felt like he was going to get an outside edge playing inside the line because of the ball that was turning back, but on that occasion Bavuma went down really early. And you see it a lot in the shorter formats. If you give the bowler a cue or a fielder a cue too early, they can adjust. And Steve Smith did that. He positioned himself absolutely perfectly for that catch. And that is credit to his anticipation and being game aware, understanding what's going on in this game and knowing there's a threat. And now Tristan Stubbs comes to the crease. So big moment for him. South Africa got plenty of work to do here.
1: Yes, catch that one on the replay. Save on your prescriptions at Chemist Warehouse. Brickleton, naught. Markram, 37. Bavuma, 3. Bedingham just lost the thread of his innings. He's on 48. Tristan Stubbs in test match number 15. 759 runs thus far at 31.5. Two centuries in there and three half centuries. So the top score of 122.
3: Come on, guys. This is a stern assignment to establish himself. Lyons working from the Old Fort end has his first wicket. Bowls to Stubbs, who's leaning forwards, not thoroughly convincing in his defence. The Smith-Lyon combination, or the Lyon-Smith combination, is now at 64. On, catches from spinner to slip. Leaping away to his right as Bavuma went down and there to take the catch. And didn't he love it? Lyon to Stubbs, drives out wide, plays it out to deep cover. Lyon won't be at all put off by that. Stubbs opens his account with a single.
4: Come on, Jazza.
0: Yeah, it's the width on offer there. Nathan Lyon won't mind that. He wants them driving outside off stump. He's got protection on, out of the deep point. That's what he's there for. He's able to throw it out wide into Mitchell Stark and even Marco Janssen's footmarks.
3: Lyon to Beddingham, covers his stumps, plays it back to the bowler. He's been 20 minutes without a run here, Beddingham, on 48. Leg byes that denied him his half century, which were initially signalled and then were retracted. Last ball of Lyon's over. Beddingham turns to leg. There's no run to be had at mid-wicket. The Australians are closing in. South Africa 3 for 94. SEN Test Cricket for Goodwee. Game-changing batteries. And for Host Plus, that's a plus.
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6: We're here at Kingsmead for Henley Holmes, Hard to Beat, and that catch is hard to beat from Steve Smith. Talk about the best of white ball cricket, making Test cricket better. I remember seeing Steve Smith do that, running around from slip to leg slip in a one-day game. Gosh, it must have been going on 15 years ago. We've seen it as revolutionary, and periodically you see it. But they had the presence of mind there to go just as Bavuma got in position. Top-class stuff, and Cummins bowls the Stubbs here on one. The new man pulling, as he'll do whenever he gets the chance. He's so strong off the back foot. There'll be a couple. Didn't get all of it. Lyon, the man in question, collects after they add two. Three for Stubbs, three for 96. South Africa trailing by 294 now. The other element to it is it brings him once again to the most catches in Test history. He and Joe Root are having this fun adventure right now where Root goes a few ahead when he plays and Smith goes a few ahead. So they're joint on 220, which is a staggering number. Remember when, like, the 100th catch for a fielder was seen as this remarkable achievement? The fact that Smith's done double that, and plenty to go yet, and so much of it offline, as Jared says, 65 times they've combined, Simon.
0: Yeah, it's a great combo.
6: Correction, 64 times, getting ahead of myself. Who knows what the end of the day will bring. Cummins to Stubbs, who leaves alone. Had a quick look at that before. So in terms of fielding combinations, if you exclude wicketkeepers, the number one is Murali and Joe Wardner, which makes sense. 77, though, that's within striking distance. But I'd go further than that. Lilly and Marsh at 95, even if you include wicketkeepers, it's within the realms of possibility these two could combine 30 more times in Test cricket.
0: Particularly with the amount of cricket they're playing in the next 12 months.
6: Quite. Right. Who knows where they'll be?
0: Well, yeah, because Steve Smith's alluded to that, hasn't he? Not sure how much longer he's got left.
6: Yeah, he sort of drops that in every year or two, doesn't he, Smith? Loves it, that, doesn't he? Stubbs on three, facing Cummins, defending. I remember when Smith said to us on SEN in Ranchi, Ahmedabad, something like that. No, Ahmedabad, last time we were there. Oh, no, of course, I'll never play a test in India again. Oh, no, I couldn't possibly dream of playing in 2027 against India and England. And, well, it was never really in doubt, was it, that he would go around one more time? It'll be the end of the southern summer. We're at the start of it now. Gorgeous day. Australia picking up two wickets. The first of them was right against the flow of play as well. Markram caught it slip by Renshaw from the bowling of Stark for 37, having put on 84 with Beddingham. Stubbs facing up to Cummins here and defending. And a couple of moments ago, Bavuma reverse sweeping, caught it slip.

0: with Smith preempting and diving and pulling it out of the air. He's got a remarkable highlight reel, Steve Smith, but that goes right in that group that'll be remembered for a long time, I reckon. There's one at leg slip in, where he got Pujara in indoor last time they were in India, which we thought, well, it can't get much better than that. And maybe it won't, but there are about 10 of them which immediately jump out, and Smith's got that remarkable knack. It's Cummins here, two stubs, two slips to gully bowls here, back of a leg, pulls past short leg where head is when the seamers are on. It's a deep square leg for a single, four for Stubbs, three for 98. Stubbs, a player of real promise and real substance too.
1: He is. I mean, he hasn't quite sort of nailed down a spot in this team yet, averaging just over 30, but he's got a strong first-class record, and one thing that stands out in just 32 first-class matches, he's got 700s, but he's got a best of 302 not out. And that sort of says something about a young player to have the ability to score a triple 100 early in your career. So plenty of promise. He's done well in the white ball formats for South Africa, but now they want him to probably make the most of these opportunities in the test team. And
0: Cummins for Bettingham to finish this over, and Bettingham pushes out off the front foot, outside part of the blade to backward point. There won't be a single. We'll continue that thought in just a moment. 3 for 97, Stubbs 4, Bettingham 48. 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
0: All of those catching stats and all our numbers from South Africa for Thermosil keep mosquitoes away. So Stubbs back on strike, facing line. We were talking about Stubbs before. He got 100 on this ground, a test 100 here. The last time South Africa played, 122 in Sri Lanka in November 24, a couple of years ago. Line to him here, Stubbs leaves alone a ball that was flighted up well outside the off stump. But that bounce that you spoke about, Kat, ever present for Lyon here. That's when he's at his most dangerous.
1: Yeah, he certainly is. And when it's turning out of the footmarks, Matt Renshaw feels like he's in the game at short leg when it grips and bounces.
0: Lyon up, slip, short leg, Stubbs forward, pressing out to point. Well negotiated. Gets to five with the single, with the deep point out there, protecting the shorter boundary, three for 98. Other thing with Stubbs that's impressive is that he was sort of 4 years into his IPL career when he said he wanted to play test cricket. Kind of goes to this narrative we've been discussing around Shukri Conrad saying, oh, no, I want guys to want to play for us. And there was some understandable angst around what happened when the SA20 was brought in and South Africa sending a sort of second, third string team to New Zealand so not to compromise their domestic T20 tournament, the first iteration of it. And there was a sense of dread. But then you get someone like Stubbs who goes against the grain and he's building quite a good test career. He was vital in their win at Guwahati last year against India. Thumping win at that. Slipping a short leg. Bettingham on strike on 48. Another man in that slipstream who wants to be here. In the case of Stubbs, he's got those two test hundreds. One here and one at Chittagong against Bangladesh. So doesn't mind the turning ball. And a 94 against India. So well suited for this challenge against Lyon. Bettingham facing him at the moment though. Two back on the onside and a deep cover. Bettingham flicks it down to long on. Well played. Moves to 49 with a single. Three for 99.
1: Yeah, and there would have been a decent discussion around where these two bat. Obviously, Bettingham's got the number three spot, but when Stubbs has done it, he's averaged over 48 in seven matches. So that's the tricky part of, well, it's a good situation to have two blokes wanting to bat the top of the order, because at the moment, that's something that Australia found difficult.
0: Line of Stubbs bowls and defends to mid-wicket. He's got this prolific T20 record, doesn't he, Stubbs? Striking sort of in the 140s, couple hundred T20s already, part of that circuit, plays in all the major comps, you might imagine, these days, but doesn't discount what he does at first-class level, which is make 100 after 100, and a triple, which he touched on earlier. Line to finish to that man, Stubbs, who goes back and pushes off the outside edge, but safely. So Travis had it backward point. 3 for 99, the score. 5 for Stubbs, 49 for Bettingham. And all of our coverage from Durban is for Henley Holmes. Hard to beat.
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0: Our expert is Simon Kadish for Isuzu. Love how you live in the seven-seat Isuzu MUX SUV. Book a test drive today. Betting him 49. Cummins waits at the top of his mark beneath us. Northern end at Kingsmead. On the approach, goals here. Starts his eighth over. Betting him. Edges. It's taken. It's Smith again. Goodness me, what a fielder. A remarkable diving snaffle. Over to his left, Superman stuff. Bettingham falls on 49. What a moment that may be for Australia today. But Smith's done it twice in quarter of an hour. He's a marvel behind the wicket. Cummins gets in the book, 4 for 99. Goodness me, Simon Kadish. Adds to that highlight reel we spoke of before. Both feet off the ground, takes it right in front of Matt Renshaw. Have that.
1: Well, it's hard to say which one's better because the first one was excellent. But this one, this was Matt Renshaw's catch. But Steve Smith, he liked what he saw and took an amazing catch diving in front of him. Full stretch to his left. It's like shelling peas for Steve Smith. And Australia, they've learnt quickly the length to bowl on this surface. They're smashing the surface now after a slow start where they got pounded for, it was about 16 boundaries in the first 79 runs. So they're now using the surface and it's reaping rewards. Another nick behind the wicket. And South Africa getting exposed here. 4 for 99.
0: I mean, to go ahead of Joe Root now, we joked before that he had that cat and mouse game. But now, again, the leading catcher in Test history, Steve Smith, for an outfielder. 221 snaffles. And, well, the two today to reach and pass that mark have been right up there with the very best. He makes that look, I mean, it must be, I mean, put us in that position, Kat, to at that pace from Pat Cummins, the reaction time, we're talking fractions of seconds, and then to get across, feet off the ground, I reckon he got both hands to that in the end.
1: Yeah, he saw it that early.
0: It's just beyond that he does it so often. It's an acquired skill, of course, and how hard he works on it. It's not all natural, but some of it's just freakish ability.
1: It wasn't his catch. That was Renshaw's catch at first slip. But because he tracks the ball so well and sees it so well, much like the catch off Nathan Lyon, reads the game, he just thought, oh, I'm going to take this and did. And it wasn't really meant for him. You could see Renshaw behind being the deeper fielder, setting himself to take it to his right. But that was... yeah, another remarkable catch from Steve Smith.
0: And more to the point, game situation, two catches that have now given Australia a real hold here. It was 1 for 84. They've lost 3 for 15. All behind the wicket. Cummins up and about. Bowls here to VR Mulder, the new man at the crease. Bumps him straight away, as you might imagine. Welcome to the crease, to the all-rounder.
1: Yeah, they're not going to get too many more half volleys, these South African batters. Australia have summed it up beautifully after a slow start with the ball. And Bettingham pays the price, just wafting away from his body. But it was the line and the height. It got to a good height. And once again, just into the surface. Didn't really set himself with his back foot. Still on the move, so not quite as stable as he probably needed to be with that shot. Pays the price.
0: Quintessential Cummins wicket. Bowls here, Mulder leaves alone, and by that I mean in that trench, like the Mariana Trench, fourth stump line. He just lives in it, doesn't he? All he does is vary his length,
1: yeah.
0: Cummins, and relies on that ability to have the wobble seam to bring both edges into play, the stumps periodically. And we're seeing replay after replay here of the catch, but focusing on the ball, it was wobble seam. It was shoulder of the bat as well, so the extra elevation off the surface. Our replays Chemist Warehouse replay screen, I should say. And Cummins knows it too. Bounce, wobble, line, length, the catch. Good catching is good cricket. Ever thus. Leaving alone outside the line of the off stump is Mulder here. Three dots to begin for him.
1: And this has just exposed what we spoke about the

0: Start of the test. It's a very good South African team. However, there's a number of players in this batting lineup that haven't really entrenched themselves at test level. And these two are a part of that talk. You got the keeper next, and then you got the bowlers after that. So Australia have got their tails up here before lunch on day three. They sense that this test is getting cracked wide open by a change in tactics, using the surface here, going hard into the surface at pace.
1: Cummins has got a short leg for Mulder as well. Bowls here, bumps him once more. They're bowling to a plan here. Two bounces and a back of the length, one up towards the ribs in the space of four deliveries at him. So they know what they want to do here. They would have done their homework. Mulder, who is as I said about his bowling, he's more than an honest cricketer. And the fact that he's got that test 367 not out, let's not forget that. I'm sure we'll talk about that at some stage. But made important runs in the World Test Final a month before that as well. That sounds like a small number, but 27 runs right then at number three, where he was in that test, to add 61 with Markram, gave them belief in the fourth innings. Cummins to finish to Mulder here. Mulder hit on the pad. Is it two in an over? It is not. At least it's not as yet. Cummins was so convinced himself that I'd be staggered if he isn't going to consider a review. He talks to Carey. Height would have been part of the decision-making process for umpire Gaffney. Cummins consults the umpire. He grimaces. There won't be a review, but it was a wicket maiden for the skipper. 4 for 99. Stubb still there on 5. Mulder yet to score. 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
1: Nathan Lyon bouncing up to the crease and delivering here. Stubbs lunging forward in defence. Stubbs is a man that Simon Cattage has had plenty to do with in domestic T20 cricket as well. I welcome Baz, but Cat, you've seen this guy up close and what he's all about.
0: Yeah, he's a good young lad. We had him, second and maybe even third year of the 100 at Manchester, and he's got a lot about him. Works hard. He's got a lot of power. He's a naturally big boy.
1: Lyon to Stubbs over the wicket. Stubbs driving, but only as far as mid off, and you can hear special comments from Alex Carey about the little puff of dust there, Gary.
4: Come on, guys.
0: He does like to send the spinners. I mean, obviously a different format, but he sent his fellow countryman Shamsie for four consecutive sixes in a set.
1: Lyon up close to the stumps, bowls to Stubbs, who leaves on the basis of the line, watched it into the gloves of Carey.
5: Batted well in India as well, didn't he?
1: Yeah.
5: Runs there.
1: 94 at Guwahati in the second dig of that test, which they thumped them in.
0: Well, he's from Port Elizabeth, so he knows what a spinning track is down there in domestic cricket.
1: Bowls to Stubbs, who's back and tucking past Renshaw at short leg to mid wicket, where there won't be a single.
0: But he went for the fifth because it was a set of five. Went for the fifth six, got caught, trying to hit the fifth, got a standing ovation from all of us on the bench because the team plan was if someone's got their matchup on against the right bowler, you go for those five.
1: And has anyone done it, all five? Or is that one of them?
0: I think Will Jacks, no?
1: Sounds about right. So I think Jacks would do. Lyon bowls to Stubbs, he's forward defending, and he wants one for a moment, but Nathan Lyon scampering over to cover, saying, no, not on me, you don't.
0: Yeah, I'm not sure, but I think Will Jacks might be will have hit five in a blast game.
1: Seeing a replay from the previous over, the Cummins shout, it was umpire's call on impact, so it would have gone the way of, and it was going over as well, so. Right, not to review, seeing our replay on the Chemist Warehouse replay screen. Lyon, last ball of his over, all dots so far. Going back, Stubbs, pressing out to cover, does get one this time, gets the angle right, keeps the strike. He's six, Mulder get the score, and the 100's up for South Africa. 4 for 100, they trail by 290. All those numbers for Thermosil. Keep mosquitoes away. And Baz in with Cat and me for the next passage of play. We'll be going all around on the summer of cricket. Through South Africa, England, New Zealand, India, all live on SEN, your home of test cricket. Baz.
5: Yep. And South Africa, this Australian team is going to be tested in different conditions, but it's like it's interesting to cat there. That's where the experience has come through. They're almost gone and said, we're going to bowl like we do in Australia on an Australian pitch. Times this is what you need to do at the Adelaide Oval, don't you? When you start getting that slightly uneven bounce, but there's not really much else on offer of the pitch, just start banging the ball on the length.
1: Mm. And Cummins has got a terrific record against South Africa. 49 wickets in these contests. Up to the crease here. Bowls to Stubbs, who defends out to point. No run.
0: Yeah, it's a great point you make, Bharat. I think, you know, Mitchell Starc is the great example of that. You know, he's ranked number one in the world for a reason. He bowled three balls to Bettingham, I think went for three consecutive boundaries full, and then realised, no, I've got to maybe use the surface here. And they had a good example earlier today where Pat Cummins whacked the ball on the surface to Bettingham, got the leading edge, flew over the slips for four. So that was the indicator, maybe that's the length. And they went to it, Markram nicks, and now Bettingham himself nicks one.
1: Starc up, bowls here. Stubbs pushes to extra cover, wants one. Mulder sent back, he fancied a run. There wasn't one there, that's for sure. Stays at four for 100.
0: And you can't buy that on the shelf, that sort of experience, because as we've seen, those two were set, they're both in. You go from one for to now four for, it changes the whole complexion of the test, and that's just summing up conditions and then having the skills to be able to execute and then having that man, Steve Smith, behind the wicket to put the cape on and become like Superman on two occasions.
1: You got Cummins, who's holed in the game as well, in the book. Mentioned before, he averages 18 against South Africa. 49 wickets in these contests. Made his debut against them years ago. Bowls here pulling out towards deep square leg where Stubbs will get his seventh run. All singles so far. Four for 101. Six for 79. A remarkable debut at the Bullring in 2011 as a teenager. Picked up a fifer on that same ground in 2018. Then five for 42 at Brisbane. The last time they came to Australia in that rapid test match. And brought up his 300th test wicket at Lord's, 6 for 28 in the first innings of the World Test Final, the last time these teams met. So these contests, these matchups have suited Cummins for a long time now. Gets a look here at Mulder. One of the wickets he picked up in that first innings at Lord's. Two slips the gully, delivers to him here. Yet to get off the mark, Mulder, leg stump line, does so here. Turns to long leg for one, 4 for 102.
5: And let's face it, statistically at least, no captain in the history of the game has had the luxury that Pat Cummins has right now, which includes himself. You know, four bowlers with more than 300 wickets, one with over 400, one with nearly 600. So, you know, this is how you make the most of it.
1: 1,654 between them now, I think it works out to be. We'll keep an eye on that. But yeah, as you say, that luxury. Whoever he throws the ball to is an all-timer, at least himself. 323 test wickets. Cummins bowls here and on the drive, pushing through the offside. Beautiful shot from Tristan Stubbs. What a way to record his first boundary. A square drive on top of the bounce to 11, 4 for 106.
0: Yeah, shot of a very good young player that, under pressure here. Cummins doesn't normally give away too much. It's not a genuine half volley, but what Stubbs does well there is just guide the ball beautifully. Great stride into the ball. That's what stood out there. Nice stable head position, but it was the contact he made with the full face of the bat.
1: Didn't try and overhit it. Looks so good on the replay. Chemist Warehouse. Cummins bowls here. Hits Stubbs. Good response. Back of a length. Jagged back. Same line, but extra movement. Completes the over. Six runs from it. 4 for 106. Stubbs 11, Mulder 1. All those numbers on the Thermocell board. Keep mosquitoes away.
5: I guess Tristan Stubbs is another great example of what Shukri Conrad has been able to do with this South African test team, isn't it, Kat? I mean, we spoke about Andre Gnokia, bringing him back from the cold 3.5 years later. But there was a period with Tristan Stubbs, he was already making so much money in the IPL and around the world. And he was barely, 22, 23 at that point. But him and Devall Brevis in particular, it felt like they would just be lost to international cricket, and especially test cricket.
0: But I think having spent time with him, he understands the value of playing first-class cricket to develop his all-round game. And that was something that we discussed at times.
1: Line into Mulder. Slip. the short leg, and he square drives too, albeit straight to the man at deep point for one. He's 2.44.107.
0: This is about 4 years ago now, so he's still only young. I think he's only 22 and coming off a really good series for South Africa in England before the 100. And one thing we talked about is that sort of thing where, you know, you can't develop your game just playing T20 all the time because you just don't get the volume. Whereas first-class cricket, you do, and then you do get to face spinning conditions. So T20, a lot of times the wickets are flat roads. So how do you know how to play a spinning ball?
1: Lyon, the Stubbs, two catching men, goes back and uses the crease well. He's had a few times now against Lyon. He's got a plan to him. If it's short enough, go all the way back. He's 12 with the single. Deep point, 4.409.
0: And the best players have shown over a number of years now that T20's been around. And one of the all-time greats at T20 is AB de Villiers, who was a test player. So you can adapt to just a change in mindset.
1: Lyon in, Mulder back, does the same. Cuts for one to point. He's 3.44.109. I suppose the economics of modern cricket, Simon, it's that. It's exacerbated in South Africa, of course, where there isn't the riches with match fees and so on that we've seen in other parts of the world to incentivise guys to keep coming back and playing test cricket. So it's got to come back to the cricket bit, doesn't it? What you're describing there, the skill set more than the money.
0: Yeah, forget the money. What's going to make me the best possible player? Because if you do that, the money will take care of itself.
1: Yeah.
0: And I know the Australians and English have an advantage, and probably Indian players, because they get much better remuneration for playing test cricket. But ultimately, if you become a better player, and we saw it with Renshaw, he's become a better player by adapting some of his white ball cricket to playing spin in red ball cricket. The rest takes care of itself.
1: Speaking of Renshaw, that's the man you can hear whistling through the stump mic every ball at the moment. Round the wicket to Stubbs. Change of angle, and Stubbs does well to get his long lunge out. You mentioned it in the previous over. Big boy, big stride. Otherwise, he would have been in a bit of strife on the outside edge. That went straight on with the arm. Gets one to backward point instead. 4.410, Stubbs 13.
0: It's a good plan of attack. Nathan Lyon's just changed it from around the wicket, so he knows that if it doesn't spin, Steve Smith's in the game. But Stubbs covers the line nicely there.
1: Back to Mulder. Leg slip for him, owing to the change of angle. Round the wicket, Labuschagne, round the corner, and that's the direction it would have gone, and he got a glove on that. He just had a little prod. He kept it all there for it. Big old target for Lyon, but it managed to miss everything and get to Alex Carey instead. We'll see the replay, Chemist Warehouse, Baz.
5: Spin. Almost followed it, but yeah.
1: Spin.
5: To Mulder's credit, he kept his hands to himself.
1: Encouraging turn for Lyon. Last ball here. Mulder wrapped up, trouble, hits him on the pad, shout for leg before, turned down by umpire Kettlebrough. It was almost like a belated appeal from a couple of them, but Lyon was the one that got straight into the Jazz hands. Now, Kettlebrough's had a iffy test match on these so far. Now, how will Pat Cummins deal with this? With 2 seconds to go, they are not going to send it. They're not going to send it upstairs. So, as I say, the men around the bat might give a hint as to something not being quite right about this. Let's have a look at a replay, Kat.
0: It just probably spun a little bit too much, missing leg.
1: Yeah.
0: Because initially it looked like it might be a little bit of a stumping chance for Alex Carey, but it took too much of the pad for that to be the case. But, yeah, it spun probably a bit too much, and I think missing leg.
1: It did plenty, that's for sure. That first replay, Chemist Warehouse, shows just how much it did save on your prescriptions at Chemist Warehouse. Ends the over at 4.110. Stubbs 13, Mulder 3. Josh Hazlewood, again, we talk about the ability to ring the changes as they wish. Lyon's going off the field, interestingly, between overs. We'll keep an eye on that. So Cooper Connolly will be the sub. 1 for 25, Hazlewood. Got a wicket with his third ball yesterday. Rickleton for a duck. Gets a crack here at Tristan Stubbs. Still got about 4 or 5 overs left in the session. 17 minutes. Extended first session on day 3. Hazlewood up, bowls to Stubbs for the first time. He plays him awkwardly. Didn't quite read it off the pitch. A bit slower than he might have thought.
5: Bo Webster slowly starting to warm up as well. I wonder if Pat Cummins will just stick to the three fast bowlers from our end, the Umgeni end, which is where the ball has misbehaved a lot more than the bowling been from the old fort end.
1: Mm.
5: And Lyon and probably Webster just operate from the other.
0: Particularly given that Jansen and Stark have bowled most of their overs from the end here, and there's footmarks for him.
1: Hazlewood up to Stubbs. 13, it's full and defended.
0: And that's the beauty of Nathan Lyon. You know, you lock him in at an end, he's looking threatening. and then the other quicks can just go through in short, sharp bursts, particularly in this sort of heat.
1: Seeing a replay of the leg before shout from the previous over, was going over the top of the leg stump. You know what that is? That's the kind of decision that gets given out on a Saturday.
0: Yeah.
1: No DRS.
0: Yeah, yeah, yeah.
1: That's one of those where it's full enough, you're like, well, gosh, can't be turning that much, can it?
0: Yeah.
1: Not to talk down your recreational colleagues, Baz. Sorry.
5: Thank you. Yeah, I wouldn't have.
1: That was said with love.
5: Yeah.
1: Hazelwood away from us. Two slips to the gully. Bowls to Stubbs. Stubbs on the hip. Into the onside. No single to Cooper Connolly, though, is the sub for Nathan Lyon this over. 4-for-110 still the score.
0: I just wonder whether they can lose the cover here to Stubbs and have another catcher in. Just with this being close to lunch, four down, they're hammering the surface, or even have someone at a leg gully if they're going to go in hard at his ribs. He's already played a couple of pull shots that he sort of scunged out a deep square leg. So just wonder whether they can open up that gap and think about another catching man.
1: Very conventional 6-3 for Hazelwood. Halfway through his over, bowls to Stubbs. Just as you might imagine for Hazelwood, landing where it always does for him. Fourth stump line, defended accordingly.
5: For a second, I thought Cat was doing his Harsha Bhogle, just the way you
0: just wonder.
1: Just wonder. Usman Khawaja. I just wonder.
5: Is there a story in there?
0: We're doing impersonation now, aren't we?
1: Just Harsha.
5: You
1: might be listening if you are, Harsha. Okay, good afternoon to you. Nathan Lyon coming back down the stairs. He's got a drink in his hand. Electrolytes variety by the looks. Hazelwood, two left bowls here, leaving alone on length. His stubs just outside the line. So these two need to put in a shift here. They cannot absorb further loss before the break. And we are Mulder. He's the kind of player who can dig in and bat for a long time. Mentioned his rather remarkable 367 not out last year against Zimbabwe in a test match. Situation where he could have batted on and passed Lara, but as captain, elected to declare. But it is the highest score in South African test history, overtaking the bloke next door. Hashim Amla's 311 from the Oval in 2012. Hazelwood to finish here. Bowls to Stubbs, who leaves alone. That's a high-quality maiden from Hazelwood to restart. 13 for Stubbs. Mulder 3. 4 for 110. Jared Waitley in for me. All the numbers on the Thermacell scoreboard. Keep mosquitoes away.
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7: SEN Test Cricket for Goodwee game-changing batteries and for Host Plus, that's a plus. Nathan Lyon is operating from the Old Fort end. He's bowling to Fionn Mulder. Yes. Mulder is leaning forward and defending to short leg. 4 for 110. Stubbs is 13 and Mulder's 3. Bharat, hello.
5: Hello, Jared. This is always going to be an issue, wasn't it? That South African batting lineup.
7: And around the wicket, bowls, and Mulder's back, stroking back to the bowler. Get it, mate.
5: Yeah, Manus is all over it. Finds himself at first slip with Steve Smith praying at leg slip.
7: Lyon wasting little time. Bowls to Mulder. Pitched it right up, gave it good flight. Punched away to mid-off, no run.
5: Yeah, if you leave out Markram and Bowma, the rest, they've all had a couple of moments here and there in Test cricket, but still largely unproven performers. A lot of their Test matches, if you look through their numbers, have come against the likes of Sri Lanka and Zimbabwe and Bangladesh.
7: Deep cover pushes out. Deep square as well. Mulder's on 3. Oh, wrapped on the pad, not offering. Nathan Lyon down on one knee, turned down.
5: Yay, that was a bit too full, I thought, for him to be shouldering arms.
8: Lovely guys, loving leaving.
7: Charles Warehouse replay screen.
5: Yeah, the bounce that Nathan Lyon has been getting would have ensured that gone over the stumps, but unsure, Fionn Mulder.
7: Mulder drives and beats Cummins at the short mid-wicket. Gets a single to long on.

0: well outside his off stump play away from his body.
1: Nathan Lyon just manoeuvring Maddinson in the deep for the sweep. Stubbs on 13. Lyon's over the wicket to him. Stubbs back and punching to backward point. No run. And that is the end of the over. 4 for 111. Just the quality. So a batting lineup that is largely still finding its way, but just the quality of the bowling. And I will say here the quality of the coaching. So they clearly made an assessment through the first 45 minutes with all the modern data and analytics. And this is where Cummins and McDonald are such a good pair. And you, in the long form chat we played the other day with Pat, he said, no one's got a sharper brain than Andrew McDonald tactically. And he's always got options for me. And clearly there was an adjustment made going, it's too full. And they pulled their length back and then they've had South Africa contained and under siege ever since.
2: Absolutely on the money there, Jared. Yeah, I mean, you speak to Andrew McDonald, and that's one thing you glean. Just his understanding of cricket. He's obviously coached all around the world now. Before he got into this position, 4 or 5 years ago.
1: Hazelwood begins the fresh over with two slips and a gully in place. Mulder's on 4. Hazelwood short. Mulder flinches underneath.
2: And they would have seen what the likes of Mulder, to an extent, even Jansen was able, they were able to get off the pitch by going slightly fuller. Yes, there was the trampoline bound, but as soon as they realized on a 32 degree hot day and the pitch slowing down as well, there wasn't much on offer. You could have imagined, like, yeah, the message would have come through probably around drinks break or just before then.
1: Hazelwood pounds in, bowls, pitches up. Mulder got it out of the pads, away to mid-wicket, just as well he did.
2: And you speak to Pat Cummins, and obviously, I mean, with his own experience of all the test matches he's played and now captain all around the world as well, all he looks for from the dressing room once the game is on is for those little things to come from the outside. A small observation like that. Now, you're not really getting anything from that length. Just pull your length back.
1: 31 degrees in Durban. Mulder is tied up as he's trying to defend to the leg side.
2: And it immediately paid dividends with Markram. We saw that in the previous over. Mitchell Starc went around the wicket, smashed Beddingham on the bottom hand. Next over to Markram. He does that again, 2 balls later, back of the length again. He has him nicking off. And Beddingham, who till that point played so well, checked the length of the delivery from Pat Cummins, was just pulled back slightly.
1: Hazelwood in, Mulder driving. Hazelwood fields in the follow through.
2: Yeah, and that trust has been built. I mean, you can go all the way back to the Pakistan tour, Jared, when both young captain and, well, Andrew McDonald's first official tour or first series as head coach after the Ashes that year. But they said, we're going to play a 15-day test match.
1: Yes.
2: I guess because of the time of the year and probably just the way it played out, people forget how monumental a test series and test match win that was in Lahore. Adam and I were there, and so was Kat.
1: 2 in the deep on the leg side. Hazelwood puts it short of the length and defended by Mulder.
2: And for all the criticism that they have got as captain and coach, and at times, understandably so, it's a sport, I think tactically they just work well with each other. It doesn't mean they're the two best tacticians in Australian cricket, but it's all about relationship and that word they use in the corporate world, synergy. And they've just always had the best, perfect synergy going back to 2022. And some of the decisions that they've taken at the Ashes in 2023, how to combat bass ball at its peak.
1: As it's last ball of the over, Mulder pulls out into the deep. There is coverage there. It needed a lot from Nathan Lyon, and a lot he delivered, diving away to his left to save the boundary. Keeps it to 2. Mulder goes to 6 in South Africa, 4 for 113 at the end of the over. SEN Test Cricket for Goodwheat, game-changing batteries, and Vahos Plus, that's a plus. The last time I saw Nathan Lyon...

0: field like that on the full dive, saving a boundary. Came up without a hamstring.
1: Yep.
0: That was in Adelaide, so he's fine at the end of that. But that that's tremendously athletic. A one-handed gather by the 38-year-old right on the rope.
2: Yeah, also side of how good he's feeling about his bowling at the moment.
3: Gary.
2: Yeah, Talan prides himself in the field. Always has, hasn't he? Back when he was regularly at backward point. Yeah, it was such a tragic moment when he went down. He was right below us, wasn't he, Jared?
0: Yep, he was. Superb nice, piece of fielding. Cost him the next 4 or 5 months. But he's back at the bowling crease at the Old Fort end. SEN Test Cricket for Goodwee. Game-changing batteries and for Host Plus, that's a plus. 5 minutes left in this session, extended by a quarter of an hour, the first two, to get as much in the bright sunshine hours as we can. Stubbs faces up to line. He's reaching for a ball and prodding it away to deep cover for a single. Stubbs is 14 and South Africa 4 for 114.
2: And just to round off our chat on Andrew McDonald and Pat Cummins, I think it's just the confidence that they have and the accountability they set for themselves between themselves as captain and coach as to how we take decisions. At times they'll work out, there will be times when they don't. But till the time we are accountable to each other, it doesn't really matter what the external noise is.
0: Line around the wicket, Mulder for defending.
2: Even if it means, like we found out at the Gabba last year, one of your own senior players being unhappy with you. I mean, we saw it in Jamaica when Nathan Lyon was distraught when he was left out of that pink ball test.
0: Mulder on six. Lyon unfurls, back defending.
2: And at the Gabba when they played Michael Nisa and Alex Carey standing up to the stumps, it worked out. At Sydney as well, when they refused to play Todd Murphy. I think we all criticized them for it, but again, they made it work, and I think that's the confidence and belief that they've had.
0: Mulder forward, edging, caught by Smith. Caught by Labuschagne this time. Lyon drew the edge. Labuschagne's got into first slip, and Mulder has been dismissed on the stroke of lunch. Umpires just coming together to satisfy themselves. It was up above the grass. Lyon's got his second and South Africa five down. It's going to be reviewed as a matter of course. It'll be all eyes to the replay screen here for Chemist Warehouse. 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
2: Yeah, Mulder's almost halfway back to the pavilion. He unfortunately looked like a sitting duck to Nathan Lyon. Mentioned in the previous over, maybe Tristan Stubbs could have made sure he didn't have to face much offline. Looks like Manus Labuschagne's fingers are underneath.
0: Oh, I'm never convinced in these moments. So it's a blurred image. Mm. It is low down.
2: It's really blurred.
0: I don't think that's going to be out, to be honest.
2: Ooh.
0: I think that Labuschagne gets to the side of the ball and the bulge of the ball touches the grass before he can fully grasp it.
2: Ooh, this angle doesn't help Manus Labuschagne at all. Almost diagonal if you're watching it on TV.
0: So there's no doubt he's got his hands around it and he scoops the ball up, but the fingers aren't together at the starting point, which means the bottom bulge of the ball is touching the grass at the same time as his fingers are coming around it.
2: Oof, it's a tough call for Richard Illingworth. Fionn Mulder has walked all the way back.
0: Yeah.
2: He's convinced he's not out. The more replays you see. You never know these days.
0: No, cricket confuses itself, I think, in these moments. And we are dealing with vaguely blurred vision. But I think there's reason to believe the bottom of the ball touches the grass before it's cradled by Labuschagne. It's not out. And that's the right call on the vision that we saw. It's a swing, isn't it?
2: Oh.
0: To be four down instead of five down at lunch. Mulder is having his troubles with Lyon, as you say, so how long that reprieve lasts. But the low down catch is hard to get in cricket now, as Labuschagne's disappointed, but
1: he ought not be. Is the way that these things are umpired, that is the right call. They've switched. Smith has gone back to conventional slip. Mulder's back, playing the ball down to long on and taking a single. And that delay will ensure that this is the last ball before lunch.
2: Yeah, as is the case with these kind of decisions, a lot of the Australians shaking their head, Josh Hazlewood as well. There'll be a replay that we will watch a few times.
1: Labuschagne will definitely feel it was a clean catch. Definitely. But the way they do it frame by frame is the bottom of the ball has touched the grass.
2: Yeah, all the umpires looks forward.
4: Come on, guys. Come on, guys.
2: Did that help him grab the ball? And in this case, it did.
1: Stubbs back, plays the last ball of the session to backward points. So Australia has four, briefly had five. But four for 115 at lunch. Stubbs 14, Mulder 7. Australia 390 yesterday, and the wickets in the session. Markram caught Renshaw, bowled Stark for 37. Bavuma caught Smith, bowled Lyon for 3. Beddingham caught Smith, bowled Cummins for 49. Stubbs 14, Mulder 7. Each has a wicket for the four Australians. Mitch Stark, 8 overs, 1 maiden, 1 for 37. Hazlewood, 10 overs, 1 maiden, 1 for 27. Cummins, 9 overs, 1 maiden, 1 for 24. And Lyon, 11 overs, 1 maiden, 1 for 22. Pat Cummins just stays in the middle to have a bit of a conversation with the umpires before calling a halt to it. There's obvious disappointment from the Australians that catch has not been paid. But I suspect once they sit down and have a close look at it, they'll understand why.
2: I mean, if they were at the receiving end of it, I think it's one of their batters out there. You're right, Jared. They would have been aggrieved if that was given out. But yeah, session of two halves, really. I think Markram and Beddingham started so well. A lot of boundaries were scored in the first 40, 45 minutes of play. Pat Cummins rotated his bowlers around. And then once Australia changed their length, starting with Stark, it felt like a completely different challenge for South Africa. They lost Markram, Beddingham a bit later, but then Tembo Bauma attempting the reverse sweep. And that's when the genius of Steve Smith came into play twice. Once when he just moved so quickly to his right as soon as he saw Tembo Bauma get into position to snare that one, and then one of those miracle catches that he pulls off so regularly, Steve Smith at second slip, to get rid of Beddingham.
1: So Australia doing its thing in that opening session and just tightening its grip on South Africa. 4 for 115. The lead is 275. We'll take pause for a moment. Colo and Bharat will chat you through the lunch break, and we'll play your extended chat with Josh Inglis. We work our way through the stars of the Australian team on our tour here of South Africa. This is SEN Test Cricket for Good Week. 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
14: 20 minutes, half an hour, it's needed.
0: The Loomers looking to reverse straight to Smith, who takes the catch. It's a disaster for the South African captain. Nathan Lyon has the wicket that he whirred away for.
14: On the approach. Bowles here, starts his eighth over.
0: Bettingham, edges, it's taken, it's Smith again. Goodness me, what a fielder. A remarkable diving snaffle. Forward, edging, caught by Labuschagne this time.
14: It's going to be reviewed. I think there's reason to believe the bottom of the ball touches the grass before it's cradled by Labuschagne. It's yep. Not out.
1: That's the right call on the vision that we saw.
5: The lunch break.
14: SEN Test Cricket for Goodwee Batteries. You're in safe hands with Goodwee and the Host Plus. That's a plus three wickets in the session. At a point where South Africa were ticking over quite well as well. They were at 2 for 84, and it looked like Markram and Bettingham had found a real groove, striking boundaries at relative will. But Markram, after being hit on the hand by Stark two balls later, was caught at first slip from round the wicket, gone for 37. 2 for 84, which became 3 for 93 when Temba Bavuma, Steve Smith, one of two brilliant catches you heard in the highlights there. Smith preempting the reverse sweep from the South African captain, running over towards Gully before ball even made contact with bat. He snaffled it, diving to his right. Nathan Lyon getting himself a first wicket. And that had Bavuma, who's been so important to South Africa's fortunes in recent times, the skipper gone for three. And then that became 4 for 99 when Steve Smith did it again. Superman across the cord and in front of Matt Renshaw's face is when he took the catch eventually. Both feet off the ground in that familiar fashion that we've seen Smith do so often before to get Pat Cummins a wicket in the book. Bettingham gone for 49. He looked so good until he lost Markram, then slowed up a bit, then eventually lost his wicket. So 4 for 99, which at lunch has become 4 for 115, a 16-run partnership between Tristan Stubbs, who started pretty well, 14 from 33, And VR Mulder, who's there with him, the all-rounder, 7 from 25. They've batted for 47 balls together to get them to safe harbour at lunch. Still some 275 runs away from parity. Australia bowled out for 392 balls after tea yesterday. 3 for 88 in the session, going at 3 and over. Got Bharat Sundaresan with me to pour over all of that. Why don't we start with Steve Smith, who made those two interventions, if you like, with his catching behind the wicket. The one from one off Nathan Lyon's bowling, rather. The best of white ball cricket. And we talk about this a bit, don't we? White ball cricket, red ball cricket, how they intersect. But having the presence of mind, that just simply wouldn't have happened 10 or 15 years ago.
2: No, and it's just, again, how Steve Smith's brain works as well. He's, when whether he's out there batting or whether he's out there captaining or when he's just on the field, he's always trying to be one step ahead of the game. Yep. And he often, especially when the spinners are on, he kind of calls it. It's like he's playing a chess game in his own head. And the moment he saw Temba Bavuma get into that position, you could see he was immediately started moving to the right. And I think it was a false shot as well from Temba Bavuma. He telegraphed it so early as well. He went into it quite before Nathan Lyon had even delivered the ball. That allowed Steve Smith that extra half a second to know where he needed to go. And he was on the move. And in fact, when the catch came, he was pretty much in position waiting for it. But the other one of petting him, that we've seen it so often from Steve Smith. I mean, the Orlando Pirates hope their goalkeeper could have pulled something off like that last night. Maybe they would have won their fifth national title here in South Africa.
14: Yeah. Did have that feel about football. That's a good comparison. And he does that a lot, doesn't he? He's got the ability to keep his wits about him when he's mid-air. The fact that he got both hands to it, that's the other thing. He didn't just sort of stick a mid out. He backed himself in that very short reaction time. I'm talking about Pat Cummins at 140-something kilometres an hour here. Off the shoulder of the bat, you know, this is mine, I'm going to go for this. There was no question it was reaching Renshaw. It wasn't one of those second where you're diving in front of first in order to make sure it carries. This was, look, I can get there, therefore I will, taking ownership.
2: And you wonder, right? I guess it's for a longer discussion sometime later in the day or probably later in the series. Of we speak about Australia, at some point we'll have to move on from Steve Smith, the great test batter. But it'll be quite something to replace him in the slips, especially to Nathan Lyon or whoever the spinner is who takes over. Nice. I mean, we so often, Colo, spoken about caught spin, bowled Lyon, and how often it's happened. But not just the frequency of it, but the number of times Steve Smith has created wickets for Nathan Lyon. I mean, famously, Cheteshwar Pujara, you remember back in Indore 3.5 years ago. But there are so many other illustrations of that. And it's going to be a huge loss for Australia when that does happen.
14: Yeah, and just going through the numbers, it's worth digging into the numbers here, right? So Smith's taken 221 catches in his 126 matches. So one ahead of Root now. He's got the record again. But Root's played 169 test matches, 43 more. And you look at the relative number here, catches per innings. Bob Simpson's always been the gold standard for this at 0.94. No one ever expected that to be beaten. He's 110 catches in 117 innings. Smith's getting more catches the deeper into his career. He's at 0.92 now. So I know this is all kind of in the margins, but it's worth noting just how often the chances are created and just how infrequently he puts them down.
2: Oh, yeah. I mean, and the number of times he creates chances. Like, let's face it, that second catch, he had no business firstly getting to it, forget holding on to it. And Matt Renshaw, what happened right after was when they got back into position, almost Matt Renshaw doing a classic Matt Renshaw, you know, pushing Steve Smith away and saying, next time the ball comes in my direction, it's going to be mine. You dare not jump in front of me. No, I mean, it's just, he's just a freak talent, isn't he? With bat in hand and also in the slips, or, I mean, let's face it, wherever he feels.
14: So we've had an extended first session. We'll have an extended second one as well. So 135 minutes. And I should say, beautiful scenes here again at Kingsmead with one portion of the ground allocated for games of cricket. You're seeing little kids running around on a test field at lunch. I know we see that in New Zealand, but not in many parts of the world that they're given this sort of flexibility. A lot of Aussies in their gold shirts out there towards the square trying to get a look and take a few photos of the pitch. So many Aussie tour groups in here this week. So not a massive crowd, but those who are here are largely now concentrated on the field of play. We've got some South African bowlers going through their work in front of us on the practice pitches. So the point with this all is that they'll enjoy this break, but later at tea, it's likely that the cloud cover would have descended by then. So we know that sort of 4:30, let's say, that'd be a great result if we got to 4:30. It might mean we only have somewhere in the vicinity of 40-odd overs left in the day, which is a factor as well, given this is day three. So Australia can't afford to let a passage of play drift for too long. They've got to remain striking to keep the game moving along so they don't end up in a situation where they run out of time on day five.
2: Yeah, and the way they've gone about their business so far, I mean, short bursts for all three fast bowlers from the Umgeni end, and all three have struck as well. While Nathan Lyon just works away at the other end, he's got a lot of purchase. He's got into a great groove, rhythm, has one wicket, could easily have had the second wicket with the Mulder slip catch not going Australia's way, and justifiably so. And I guess if you're a fan of Test cricket, that first session was just for you.
14: Yeah.
2: I mean, it wasn't one where anyone made too many runs. It wasn't one where someone got a bag full of wickets, but it was just the perfect first half where Markram and Beddingham made the most of every run scoring opportunity they got. They defended well, but as soon as Australia decided, okay, our length of attack more than our line of attack isn't working on this, we're not getting much for a purchase from the surface or in the air, let's pull it back to bowling a more Australian length. And that's where the experience of this bowling attack comes through, the pace attack in particular. They look like it looked like a much sterner challenge for the South Africans, and at the moment they haven't been up to it.
14: Yeah, they were tested, weren't they, in that first passage of play, that battle between bat and ball. Thank you, Baz. Our experts are for Isuzu. I love how you live in the Isuzu MUX. Of course, our coverage is always for Goodwee Batteries. You're in safe hands with Goodwee and for Host Plus. That's a plus. We're about halfway through the lunch break here at Kingsmead. A reminder, the score is 4 for 115. A session of push and pull where Australia had to find a way to confront some heavy run scoring. The first 10 overs, South Africa going at 5 and over. Lots of boundaries, but they dragged it back. They struck three times and now find themselves in a good position to push ahead in the middle stanza of play today. It is the lunch break on SCN Test Cricket for Henley Holmes. Hard to beat. Back here with live coverage in a moment.
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14: It is the lunch break on day three here at Kingsmead SEN Test Cricket for Henley Homes. Hard to beat. One thing that Baz and I didn't touch on, the fact that there was an overturned decision in the final over before lunch. A lion found the edge of VR Mulder, taken by Labuschagne at first slip, walking off. Sent upstairs, Richard Illingworth identified that the ball touched the ground first, which we thought on commentary was a reasonable decision, but giving a sense of how these decisions can be interpreted many different ways. Text in on the line 0433981116. Illingworth clearly incompetent to be a third umpire. That was clearly caught, so it's always a diversity of opinions when it comes to what's going on upstairs. I'm sure you'll share a variety of thoughts on it as well. 0433981116. We'll be picking up those texts back in Melbourne, sent through to us in the box across the time that we are in South Africa across the next 3.5 weeks. Next up at lunch, with the score at 4 for 115, got a chance to listen to Bharat Sundaresan in his series of conversations. This one today with Josh Inglis. The pair sat down last month ahead of the summer of cricket. Inglis is actually set to rejoin the Test squad as soon as next week. We've seen him up and about with the group. He'll be back available for selection after picking up that finger injury. But talking with Bharat about his aspirations for the long period ahead with Australia and what he's achieved so far. Back momentarily.
2: Josh Inglis, it's been, what, 18 months since that Test debut in Gaul? Time has flown by, hasn't it?
23: It has.
2: It's crazy. I just thought of it. So it's been an in-and-out Test career. There's been injuries involved in between as well. What has this ride been like for you since that, you know, debut 100?
23: Yeah, as you said, it's gone really fast, and yeah, doesn't feel like a minute ago that, yeah, we were taking part in that series and I was making my debut. So it's been incredibly exciting across the ride, but yeah, it's not been one where I've played a lot of cricket and then been involved heaps. So yeah, for me, it's just hopefully getting a crack and cementing a spot somewhere in that batting lineup.
2: And is that really how you are looking at, say, the next 12 months with so much Test cricket?
23: Yeah.
2: We've already had two tests since it's still just September, where you just keep doing you and the slot opens up. And the fact that you were in the 13, not even, I mean, now you're in the bigger squad, but you were literally one step away from it, just keep doing your thing?
23: Yeah, I think so. I think that's all you can do. That's all you can control. I can't control selection, so all I can do is, train well. When I get an opportunity to go back and play Shield cricket, go back and perform, and then, yeah, hopefully a spot opens up for me there.
2: And in terms of, how you go about your training as well, there's been so much talk about Australia's batting lineup, I mean, in terms of the top order, and it feels like, okay, 4 and 5 are taken care of with Smith and now Cam having made runs. So is it a case of just preparing like you could bat anywhere?
23: I think it would be yeah, preparing to, I mean, in my own head, I would probably prepare to bat in the middle order unless told otherwise. And in that case, if you have that conversation, then your preparation changes slightly. Yeah, but that's not something that I've had spoken to or about. So yeah, just prepare to play. And then if something comes up or something moves late and there's an injury, then you're ready to go.
2: I mean, have you ever kind of, not right now, or just even privately, I mean, that's how cricket works, right? You're a batter, so you look at that team and go, obviously you keep as well, so there's the wicket-keeping slot as well. But do you look at the top three and go, and there could be where I fit in, and you start even just for yourself, like start thinking about it and how that looks like and how the preparation looks like there?
23: Yeah, definitely. Yes. Yeah, I'd be lying if I said I hadn't thought about that. But as I said, it's not something I've done a lot of. I obviously played that game against England Lions before the first test and opened the batting there and did quite well. But yeah, as I said, I maybe batted five times at number three for WA back with the Jukes ball in 2017, I think. But other than that, it's mainly been the middle order. So it's not something I've had time to really practice on or just with being a wicket keeper. But yeah, like I said, given the opportunity, I'll bat wherever they ask me to.
2: And I guess the lead up to last summer with the Ashes and all that was kind of truncated for you with injury and, like, you know, you came back and do you look back at it and go, you didn't have enough cricket really leading into the Ashes when you did get the opportunity?
23: Trying to think what was before the Ashes last year. We had India.
2: Yeah.
23: Yeah, white ball stuff. What did I do? Calf. I think I did my calf. Yeah. Running a 2K.
2: Yeah.
23: Idiot. Yeah, so yeah, maybe I didn't have too much cricket, but the cricket I did have was obviously that Lions game. I scored 48 and 120 not out, so did what was asked to be there. And yeah, I guess with the white ball schedule now and the amount of cricket, I don't get too much of an opportunity to play Shield cricket. I think I've only played five games in the last two or three years, so yeah, they're a bit few and far between, so it's just training well. When I get an opportunity in other formats, try play well as I possibly can and score runs.
2: I guess that's the sort of irony in you have to play a lot of Shield cricket to prove your chops. Most cases when it comes to Test cricket. But then if you are part of the squad but you're not playing, you kind of miss out on playing.
23: Yeah, you don't play any Shield cricket. Yeah. So, yeah, it's one of those. I always have a laugh when people are having these conversations and throwing names in the hat. And, I mean, you can't do. You can't score the runs if you're not playing the game. So yes,
2: it is. And especially when you look at what lies ahead, you know, opportunities to play Shield cricket. I mean, they might open up as you know when you return from South Africa, I suppose. But then you're straight into the home summer, and like how do you kind of get your head around it? You obviously want to be part of the Test squad, but especially during the home summer zone, like, is it a part of you going, I hope I get released? Like, once you realise you're not in the 11, to go and play some Shield cricket? Like,
23: yeah, I mean, usually during the Test summer, it's obviously BBL, so I think for the last three summers or so, I've been in the Test squad and obviously not played. Obviously, I played a couple in the Ashes last year, but before that, it's been like, okay, I'm not in the squad, I'll get released and go and play some BBL, but then it's still not Shield cricket. No. So, yeah, it's just finding those times to play some cricket when you're not involved, I guess.
2: But like just being part of the setup, I mean, you've been part of the setup for a while in terms of white ball cricket. You won the World Cup, same lot. Do you feel like, you know, you are part of the sort of the furniture now, like considering you've been around quite a while with this lot?
23: Yeah, I do. Yeah, I think the first squad I was involved in was the World Cup in Dubai in 21. And I've been pretty much part of most white ball squads since then and travelled, I think over COVID when we had to have bigger squads, I travelled with the Test team and squad since then as well. So yeah, it's a group I know well. I've been around for a while. I just had not had that many opportunities in the Red Bull game.
2: Yeah, but I think you're probably one of the few three-format players in Australia right now, especially when it comes to batting. So, like you said, yeah, you're not getting to play Shield cricket and, you know, Test cricket comes in, you know, you're not getting that consistent run, but you still have so many other ways of keeping yourself in the mix, if that makes sense.
23: Yeah. Yeah, that's it, and that's all you can do. If you don't have those shield opportunities, it's just about scoring runs in other formats, and I can't control the schedule and where I am, so it's just about, doing what I can when I can, really.
2: Yeah, but with your white ball batting and, the fact that that you're not just going to bat, in most cases you're keeping as well. Because it comes more naturally to you, is that a mindset thing where you prefer doing both and when you know you're going to do both?
23: In terms of batting and keeping?
2: Batting and keeping.
23: It's more natural. Mm. But I don't think it changes the way I go about it. I think I still bat the same when I'm not wicket-keeping as when I do. It's just a slightly different role, I guess.
2: Yeah. I mean, you get to throw yourself around as a substitute.
23: Yeah, exactly. I love my fielding anyway. Yeah. So it's all good.
2: And just you've been part of this setup enough to kind of recognize what lies ahead in terms of, not just challenges, but what it would mean if you win, I don't know, ideally all three of those away tours, South Africa, India, England, but even if one or two of those you win, it's kind of could be legacy defining for this era, and you've been part of that era as well.
23: Yeah, it'll be obviously slightly different because I haven't been playing as much in that, but having been around the group for a while now, as you said, it would be sort of defining for this group to do those things. We obviously retained the Ashes over there the last few times, but haven't won them. Mm. So that's still something this group wants to achieve. And then, as you said, India as well is a huge series coming up. So, I think it could sign a few guys off nicely if we can tick those boxes.
2: And India in particular for you, the last time Australia played in the subcontinent was that Sri Lanka series where you showed why you are among the best players of spin in this country. So that there's something to look forward to there as well, right? I mean, especially with five tests and the batting lineup might look complete, or the whole lineup might look different once you get to India.
23: Yeah, definitely. Yeah, that's one I've sort of looked at for a while now. Obviously, having been out the team, it's like, oh, well, I might get an opportunity there. So hopefully I do. That's one I'm really excited about. I think the conditions sort of suit the way I go about it. I enjoy batting against spin and really enjoyed Sri Lanka last year. Might be slightly different in India, but it's another challenge. And obviously playing India in India, there's nothing bigger, really.
2: Yeah, and just finally, I guess you, when you look at modern Australian cricketers, I mean, you kind of do the circuit, if you want to call it that, as much as anyone else, right? I mean, you play in the IPL, you play other white ball franchise cricket, and then it feels like it's pretty non-stop for you. So even though on one hand it feels like, oh,
23: have you been speaking to my wife?
2: Maybe, yeah. But it does, I'm sure. It does feel like, yeah, I mean, on one hand, Josh Inglis has been part of the test squad, but hasn't played much. But if you look at just the number of matches you've played, it's quite a bit regardless.
23: Yeah, it is, as you said. Sorry, I lost my train of thought there.
2: No, sorry. No, just about the fact that you might not have played a lot of test cricket on the face of it, but it just feels like you're playing cricket all the time.
23: Yeah, well, I am, pretty much. Yeah, it's a wrap, yeah. It's pretty much a 12-month thing now. Sort of April, May is that time where you usually get your break. And then the last few years I've been involved in the IPL, which has been amazing. So, it's pretty full-on, but I love it. It's good fun. Get to experience different formats, different countries, and, really enjoying it.
2: And hopefully see a little more test cricket.
23: Yeah, a bit more test cricket, hopefully.
2: Perfect. Yeah, I'll tell your wife.
23: Thank you,
2: Thank you.
10: 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And I can say that Josh Inglis is back in the country and fit and available for next week if selected. 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And for Host Plus, that's a plus. We are about 6 minutes away from the resumption here, the middle session on day three here at Kingsmead with South Africa at 4 for 115. They lost 3 for 88 in that first session. They still trail by 275. Stubbs and Mulder are there. Wickets for Hazelwood, Stark, Lyne and Cummins. All of the big four are in the book. 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
1: Hot sunshine on a Saturday here in Durban with our South Africa 4 for 115, Stubbs 14, Mulder 7. The lunch break just coming to its close here. The mini donuts, which are popular from the van down below, just out the front window. Some covered in caramel, some covered in chocolate. You get 10 mini donuts in your order. And it's pretty cheap here as well. You got to get your Castle Lager in the red cups as well. On the lawn, most looking for the shade rather than the bright sunshine, although the kids playing their cricket games are happy to be out in the full exposure for the time being. There's no rest for the wicked. Simon Kadish has just finished the lunch break on the host broadcaster. Back with us. Hello, Kat.
0: Good afternoon, Jared. Good afternoon to all our listeners.
1: Were you being tortured by the World Test Championship final?
0: I was. Right. I said to them, I felt like I was on the brown leather couch having a therapy session. Mind you, I was interested why they got me to do it, because it was in the middle of winter in Australia and I reckon I was snoring. I'm not sure I watched much of it. I was probably watching the AFL still. So I had to sort of work my way through it from probably the highlights that I saw each morning.
1: They're doing it every day.
0: Yeah.
1: So which give, and well, they should. Yeah. This is the pinnacle achievement of South African cricket after reunification, readmission, and every day they've had a different panel just going through the highlights over and over. Good on them.
0: Yeah. And then to sign off, I think Pommy said, hopefully we'll still be here tomorrow at lunch. So he's seen what's unfolded today, and I think he thinks this rampant Australia team's going to go through South Africa.
1: Running out of confidence.
0: Yeah.
1: I mean, SuperSport was such a big part of the last series 8 years ago. How have you found the interaction so far?
0: On day one, there was a lot of energy in the box. And then come late yesterday, it had been drained from them because of Renshaw's 190 and the tail wagging. So all of a sudden, I probably had a little bit more of a spring in my step and they were a little bit quieter.
1: Our umpires are striding back out into the middle, Richard Kettleborough and Chris Gaffney. SEN Test Cricket for Goodwee game-changing batteries and for Host Plus. That's a plus. The opening session of the day, 29.2 overs, 3 for 88. And we saw some fine Australian bowling once a bit of coaching and instruction had been offered. The adjustments were quite brilliant.
0: Yeah, the adjustments were noticeable and you see them in a number of the dismissals, particularly the Knicks from Markram and Bettingham, just bringing their length back and using the surface and the bounce to their advantage. And we haven't seen anywhere near as many drives in that second part of the session, purely because the Australians realised that their length was too full early and they brought it back and got the results. And I dare say that's going to be the plan of attack moving forward for not only this innings but also the rest of the test match.
1: Wickets in that opening session. Markram caught Renshaw, bowled Stark for 37. Bavuma caught Smith, bowled Lyon for 3. Bettingham caught Smith, bowled Cummins for 49. The fall of wicket yesterday 0, today 84, 93 and 99. And then right on the stroke of lunch, Mulder got the reprieve on the TV review of a catch lowdown from Manus Labuschagne. How did you see that?
0: I didn't see it live, but one question I've got, I think I can understand why it was given not out, because it just looks like there's a little bit of doubt around his hands under the ball, which it always sort of does when it's that close. He was obviously very disappointed and confident he caught it. I just want to know why he was that first slip in the first place, because Smith was out in the field.
1: He was at leg slip, and then they immediately changed back.
0: I don't get that, because Manus Labuschagne had been at leg slip previously while Smith was at first slip, so I don't get why that would have changed.
1: It looks like an error.
0: Yeah.
1: And it was immediately corrected, and there's a suspicion that Labuschagne's a fraction deep.
0: Yeah.
1: Smith is in such good catching form, it's hard to imagine if Smith's not in his right spot that catch is not taken.
0: That did stand it. He was deep, and that's potentially what cost him the catch in the end.
1: So Australia had a hand in that, as well as the television replay. Stark is going to open up after the lunch break. 1 for 37, Hazelwood 1 for 27, Cummins 1 for 24, Lyon 1 for 22. All our stats for Thermocell keep mosquitoes away. So Mitch Stark under our broadcast box here at the Umgeni end of Kingsmead, 4 for 115, given the all clear. Sets in and bowls to Fionn Mulder first up, and Mulder leaves a ball that doesn't carry, not even close to getting through.
0: Yeah, it's dying and starting to get a little bit more two-paced as the moisture and the heat starts to bake the surface. And that was a feature of the test match we played here in 2009. Yeah. Mitchell Johnson got a lot of variable pace and bounce off this surface and struck some nasty blows, I think, to Graham Smith from memory, and I think Jack Callis as well. So it's not uncommon for this to happen. And even looking at this morning and been out there with Sean Pollock, he said that he felt like there'll be a runner crack at the far end that Mitchell Stark's sort of trying to hit now.
1: Mulder's on seven. He's driving. Strokes the ball straight to Labuschagne and cover.
0: And it feels like if these two and the next partnership with Verena and then the next partnership with Marco Jansen, if they don't get two or three sort of 30, 40 run partnerships strung together, now that this ball's 38 overs old, they're going to be well behind the test match. So they need to get this first thing score up around, you know, 280 to 300. Otherwise, the last things this test could be very, very difficult for them and under huge pressure, or just taking the pressure off Australia in the third innings. Because I'd be very surprised if Australia didn't bat again.
1: We'll leave it at the moment as 275. Stark is coming around the wicket. He bowls and Mulder leaves outside the off stump.
0: I mean, I have to take a real quick collapse now after lunch and South Africa get skittled for 150 for that potentially to happen. But even then, I still think Australia might go out and bat again, given the heat that there's here today. And
1: great chatter in the crowd. Not as many here as yesterday for the time being, so there were hopes that this would be the biggest crowd of the test, but not as it stands. Stark hustles in and bowls to Mulder, who's got the bat pad tight together. What's the Australian mode here, do you think?
0: Oh, I think I'd be surprised if Nathan Lyon doesn't start at the far end. He's warming up at square leg, so I just think it'll be the same sort of mode where he ties up an end, bowls the most of the session. I think if he gets in the groove again, they might give him a little break. You know, if it feels like he just needs a breather for 5-10 minutes, and maybe someone like a Bo Webster comes on for, you know, a little spell of, it might even be spin if they feel like there's a bit of turn and bounce there. But otherwise, the quicks, I think, will rotate short, sharp bursts here.
1: Mulder's on seven. He turns to leg and moves to eight. He picks out Nathan Lyon. Backside of the square leg umpire. Takes a single. 4 for 116.
0: And then I did see Marnus Labuschagne bowling leg spin in the warm-up. So whether they think he might be an option for a few overs here and there with a softer ball and just trying to change things up.
1: Tristan Stubbs that you can hear scratching away, relaying his mark for the start of the session. So Stubbs is on 14. He's faced 33 balls. Stark to deliver the last ball of the over to him. Turns to leg in the air. It falls safely. Well short of fine leg. They have one. They had a look at a second, but Hayeswood came in off the rope sufficiently quickly to keep it to a single. 4 for 117. Stubbs 15, Mulder 8. If you're watching from home, sync the call to your TV using SEN Sync, only on the SEN app. Just had a little wander around to see what the culinary choices were at lunch other than up here. So they have the tornado twisters, which are the potatoes, yeah, which are spiraled, which you'll know. I haven't seen slush puppies for 20 years. There's a slush puppies stand here. The chip and dip. The Doxer donuts, the 10 mini donuts, which a couple of the lads had just in front of us. So you get your two rows of five mini donuts, one drizzled with chocolate, one drizzled with caramel, with 100,000s on top. Look beautiful. There's the sizzle spot, which is under the old scoreboard up on the hill to our right. And that's got your steak, chicken, beef, whatever you like to have in your roll. And then the bunny chow, which is the local delicacy. Lyon's bowling to Stubbs, who's forward and defending, which is your San Francisco clam chowder. It's the hollowed out bread with the mutton curry in the middle, which you can have to varying degrees of spice. So that's pretty well what's on offer for Sunday lunch here at Kingsmead.
0: We got the lamb curry.
1: Yep, how was that?
0: It was good.
1: Stubbs forward defending. They're crowded in around him. There's a silly mid off, a short leg and a slip. Have you ever had the bunny chow?
0: I don't think I have, no. I mean, I've heard of it. Yep. It's well-renowned here. So I might have to try that out at some point.
1: Stubbs readies himself for the line. He's back and playing it straight into head at silly mid-off. It ricochets away to Stark and they're able to take a single at cover. 4 for 118. Lyon's been working away on Mulder, who hadn't looked terribly comfortable against him.
0: No, it's a massive challenge, this, for both these two. Everything's in Australia's favour at the moment. They'd be fatigued from the 2 days.

0: the square leg umpire, they're going to have the slip and the leg slip. Heads come out of silly mid-off. He's put the helmet down. Renshaw stays in at short leg, and Head's going to take up his place at mid-wicket. And this is the setup that should have been in place. Smith is at slip and Labuschagne's at leg slip, which just for an odd moment and a costly moment wasn't the case. Mulder is forward and defending.
1: Yeah, amazing to think it happened given the way Smith's been taking catches, but also the fact that he got Bavuma the way he did.
0: Yeah.
1: In that position at first slip.
0: Last ball of the over. Mulder knocks it away to Head, who was positioned at the short mid-wicket. One from it. 4 for 118 in the couple of overs after the lunch break. 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
2: 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Gallopers will battle it out for their chance at glory in the Country Stampede and Country Cups Challenge Finals in Brisbane this December. Who will earn their place in the big one? 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
0: 3 wickets and 91 runs in the day's play so far. 4 for 118. We're live from Durban for Henley Holmes Hard to Beat. And Mitch Stark opens his over. Pitches in short and Stubbs rides the bounce out to cover where Labuschagne is in place.
1: And this is the challenge for these two now with Australia going into the surface. They've got the deep backward point, so they are protecting that sort of area if they do want to play that forcing shot off the back foot. But Australia don't mind that because they've seen already a couple of nicks away from their body, and that's the difference so far in this test. Matt Renshaw didn't make that mistake. He didn't play that forcing shot off the back foot. And so far, Markram and Bettingham will be regretting the decision to do that away from their body against the extra pace and bounce of the Australian attack, and they paid the price.
0: Stubbs is on 15. Stark bowls to him. He turns him to leg. There's a gap at mid-wicket. Cummins and Lyon close from their respective field positions. A single taken, 4 for 119.
1: Yeah, it's good batting from Stubbs. Stark's trying to get it up into that ribcage area and just angle back in, but he uses it nicely just to bunt the ball into mid-wicket. So, good cricket.
0: What are your memories of that Mitch Johnson spell in 2009? So I think, did he break Smith's hand and split Callis's chin? Was that?
1: Well, he, I know he'd already broken Graham Smith's hand, I reckon, in the Sydney test.
0: That's right.
1: Yep. When he came out and got him out, bowled almost in the last sort of 10 or 15 minutes of play of that test in early 2009 before we toured here. I think it must have been in, what, February or March. So
0: Mulder faces up. He's edging past Gully down to third. He'll get a boundary. Not the full face of the bat to it, though. Mulder goes to 12. Boundary for Iron Hell Professional. Give it a hill with Iron Hell Professional. It's 4 for 123.
1: He gets 4, but I don't think he's happy with himself here. He knows that's a risky shot on this surface. Once again, a big drive on the up and just slices off the outside edge, but he's fortunate that it sort of goes straight to ground. Gully's quite fine. Bo Webster is quite fine there, and it sort of goes through probably where a normal gully line would be. So I think he might have just taken a few steps to his right now, Bo Webster.
0: Stark comes back at Mulder, who defends to leg, no run.
1: Yeah, so I'm not sure if Graham Smith was still sort of carrying that from Sydney and whether it had fully healed, but he certainly copped another one on the gloves here from memory. And then I remember him splitting Callis, because I think I was at short leg at the time, and I remember how much that shook him up because he was a fine player. I remember Hashim Amlo. I haven't reminded Hashim because I'm next door with him, but I remember him jumping around a fair bit, which was understandable given the pace of Mitch at the time. And we certainly were copping our fair share from Dale.
0: Stark bowls to Mulder. Bouncer gets down underneath it. So Smith had to retire hurt. Andrew McDonald ended up getting Callis.
1: And he might have. Did he get Amler as well?
0: Johnson got Amler.

0: McDonald got Harrison Morkel.
1: Okay.
0: So that we were laughing about this with Pete Lawler the other night. The nature of that test match is it was a murky pitch, but it played all right early.
2: Yeah.
0: You and Phil Hughes made the absolute most of it, and then it just turned.
2: Yeah, it turned late on day one from memory, because I remember facing Dale Steyn later on. Must have been around the sort of 70 over mark, and I think I just got to 100 or something like that, and thought, I just don't feel in. Normally you do once you're at that point. Yeah.
0: Stark to Mulder, sways out of the short ball. We'll pick up the memories of 2009 in a tick. 4-4, 1-2-3, the Tyre Power scoreboard, your trusted tyre experts.
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0: 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South Africa 4-123, Stubbs 16, Mulder 12. Lyons about to bowl his 13th over, 1-23. And Stubbs to see the first ball of it. He's forward and defending. 2009, the pitch here.
2: Yeah, and it was probably in the last session. And just remember Dale Steyn just cranking it up with the older ball. And it felt like he was just kissing the surface, and it was just coming off that little bit quicker than he had earlier in the day with the new ball, which you probably think doesn't make sense, but
0: Stubbs defence.
2: Next thing you know, yeah, feathered one and was walking off. Disappointed, because normally once you're there and you're against an older ball, you feel like that's the time where you can start to probably play a few more shots and get on top, but it didn't feel like that at all. And from memory, I think we then lost a number of wickets in a pretty quick succession.
0: Yeah, well, the bottom of the order, there's single figures everywhere. Big drive from Stubbs into the turf, knocked down by Lyon and his follow through. So it's Hughes 115, Cattage 108, Ponting 9, Hussey 50, Clark 3, North 38, Haddon 5, McDonald 4, Johnson 0, Siddle 0, Hilfenhouse 0. Stubbs back, covers his stumps, nibbles it away to midwicket, no run. And then you skittle South Africa for 138. The only score is Dumini, who makes 73. His single figures, the litany of single figures and retired hurts.
2: And that's, leading into day one, it felt like it could be that sort of wicket, because you just looked at it, it just looked terrible. Oh, there's good-looking wickets and then there's ugly-looking wickets.
0: Stubbs back, doesn't cut.
2: And I played on a couple of ugly-looking wickets in county cricket where you just knew it was going to be hard work. Somebody hit you in the shin, somebody would be flying off a glove or a shoulder of a bat, and they were up and down because they look like cabbage patches. They have these little, like, tufts, and then it would just be bare turf, and you'd be like, oh, what's it going to hit?
0: Stubbs reaches on the drive and plays it well out to deep cover. A single off the last ball of the over. He's to 17, 4-124. 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
0: SEN Test Cricket for Goodwee, game-changing batteries and for Host Plus, that's a plus. 4-124. Mulder has the strike. Stubbs got the single off the last ball. He has the strike. Stark bowls to him, opens the blade out to deep point and collects another single. Stubbs is to 18, 4-125. Mulder to take strike. So the test match is, it looks difficult at that stage. And then Phil Hughes makes the iconic 160 in the third innings, which for those who haven't heard before, Kat, just tell us about that innings.
2: Well, I remember the second innings, and one of the things I remember in the second innings was I didn't hit a lot of sixes in Test cricket, but I remember Dale Steyn bumping me, and I remember putting him down there onto the bank, I think it was. So I remember that, but I just remember Hughesy picking up from where he left off in the first innings. And I was down the other end thinking, oh my God, what's he doing here? Because everyone else that had bat, and there were some seriously good players that had amazing test records in that test match who didn't look like making a run. And yet this young kid in his second test,
0: Mulder misses down the leg side,
2: comes out and makes it look like he's batting on, you know, an absolute highway, which it wasn't. But yeah, he just came out and just kept carving. Dale Steyn was bowling balls probably on fourth stump line, and because Hughesy stayed leg side of the ball, he was just carving him behind point for fun. So then they'd stack that part of the field, and they had, I think at one stage, they might have almost had an 8-1 field, definitely 7-2, but maybe even 8-1. And it didn't matter where the fielders were, he just kept finding the gap. So he was just splitting hairs left, right and centre, cover drives every now and then, carving them, ramps. And then if they did get straight, there'd be no one there, and you'd pick him off through like square leg or mid-wicket. He was just absolutely dominant.
0: Stack strides in and bowls to Mulder. Oh, that's well outside the off stump and left alone. So 15 fours and three sixes in 100 in his 160. It must have been a sight to bowl.
2: Oh, it was. In just your second test against, at the time, that was, well, I think it was the best test attack in world cricket, because at that point we obviously had a lot of turnover, some younger quicks in the team who became very good test bowlers as a pack. But then, you know, at that point obviously Jimmy and Broadie were going well for England, but different type of attack. Like in England, you go, they were hard work. Whereas Steyn, he was number one in the world, all around the world. Like his record in India was unbelievable. And, you know, he wasn't tall or anything like that. And, you know, there were times where he probably didn't bowl overly fast, but he just had amazing wrist and he was such a competitor. So that thing with the old ball, you knew you had to be on against the old ball.
0: Stark to Mulder, full face to the bat, guides the ball through cover. Lent into it neatly. Maddison covers a lot of ground and keeps it to two. Mulder to 14. Four for 127. Steyn, Ntini, Morkel, Callis. There's no let up there.
2: No. And variety, because Morkel would give you the... He probably had the most airspeed of the lot, but and the bounce, but he was a fraction shorter. Dale could bowl fuller because he swung it, but then he also had the ability to just nip the ball with his wrist later on with the older ball. Ntini was always the one that sort of angled into the righties and across the lefties. Callis, well, he could bowl a heavy bumper and he just kept coming at you. Because he was so strong, it looked effortless with him.
0: Starting to Mulder down the leg side.
2: So you always had to be careful of sort of playing cross-bat shots or forcing off the back foot to him, because you just knew if he muscled one down with his strong action at the crease and his physique, it'd just zip off the surface and bounce a bit, and before you know it, you're nicking one of the slips or gully because of the extra pace and bounce. And then you had Harris, who just played his role, quite tall, and just particularly as a lefty, fire it in the rough and just try and pin you down. So they were a really disciplined attack at the time, done a number on us in Australia. And then obviously the batting, they had some of their greatest batters of all time with, you know, Smith, Callis and de Villiers, and Hashim Amla became a wonderful player.
0: Last ball of the over, Mulder stays inside it as it drifts down the leg side. 4 for 127, the Tyre Power scoreboard, your trusted tyre experts.
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0: 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So the four Andrew McDonald tests are all against South Africa. Sydney, Joburg, Durban, Cape Town.
2: So you want 3 out of 4.
0: Yeah. Bharat, welcome in. Sorry.
6: Oh, thank you, Joe. No, I was just enjoying story time with you two.
0: Lyon begins his fresh over and leaning forward to defend his stubs.
2: And change of plans here, they brought a cover in. They've still got the same offside field they had, but covers come over and they've lost the leg slip now. just to stop Stubbs from being able to bunt in there and get off strike. So they obviously want to pin him down for a period of time now.
0: Tall finger of Bo Webster there. Reverse sweeping successfully past Smith. So Stubbs got it clean off the blade, hit it powerfully and strikes a boundary where his captain perished. Stubbs succeeds. The boundary for Iron Hell Professional. Give it hell with Iron Hell Professional, 4-4-1-31.
2: Well, the interesting thing about this is he still went down quite early, much like Bavuma did. The difference was he was able to time the ball and he had a little bit more width on offer, so he hit it straight into the deck. But Smith, once again, reacted well. He was starting to move, but Stubbs placed it well wide of him.
0: Stark's come a few strides around to his left. It's a short backward point for that. He stays upright this time and pushes out to deep cover for a single. 4-132.
6: Yeah, just going back to 2009, Kat, you mentioned how brilliant South Africa's attack was. That's when probably Australia were going through a transition and it felt like the top spot was up for grabs. England started playing really good test cricket. India became number one in the world. And South Africa were there beating Australia and Australia beating England and England.
0: Line around the wicket. Mulder drives hard down the line of the offside. There's a lot of work to be covered by Hazelwood coming from the opposite side and he won't get there. So a couple of boundaries in the over here. South Africa settle after lunch. Mulder moves to 18. Iron Hell Professional boundaries. Give it a hell with Iron Hell Professional.
2: That is a high-class cricket shot because if you get that shot wrong, you're in trouble. But it just got a bit too full from Nathan Lyon. So initially I thought it was a fraction shorter, but that was right in the slot. So not quite as good as I thought.
0: Mulder tucks to the leg side. Past the square umpire. Maddinson in the deep does the fielding and keeps it to 1-4-1-37.
6: So yeah, so for Phil Hughes to do that against that attack, because that attack had won test matches all around the world.
2: And he didn't have a lot of first-class cricket under his belt. He'd only really debuted for New South Wales, I think, the season before, 07-08, at the back end of that. So he hadn't had a lot.
0: Stubbs turns to leg. There is protection in close, but he's good enough to find the gap between Renshaw and Labuschagne. So runs flow freely in that over. 11 of them. 4-138 on the Tyre Power scoreboard, your trusted tyre experts.
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0: We're live from Durban for Henley Homes Hard to Beat, a partnership that's now worth 39. South Africa needs, as Kat mentioned, a progression of partnerships that start like this. Stubbs 24, Mulder 19. Pat Cummins is going to replace Mitch Stark. The captain took the wicket of Beddingham, the most recent to fall. He opens up to Stubbs, who keeps the ball out of his stumps and nudges it away to mid on. No run. So on this 2009, you win 2-0 and then go to the third test and get hammered.
2: Yeah, that wasn't
0: a
2: surprise.
0: Is it because you were all hammered?
2: Not all of us, Jared. Some of us weren't. I was at the age bracket where that was beyond me at that point in time. I was cherishing every opportunity. So, and it was. I think we had visitors period, so a lot of the partners and families came over. So I took it easy, but yeah, in terms of Camps Bay, I think a few of the younger boys found Camps Bay.
0: Cummins bowls, draws an edge from Stubbs. It's wide of gully, though, and down to the boundary for four. So a bit like the start of the opening session, boundaries are flowing from the blades of the South Africans. There is a degree of chance about it. 4-142.
2: Yeah, I don't think Pat Cummins will mind that shot too much. We've seen wickets fall from that shot today, but on that occasion there, Stubbs guides it nicely down to the vacant third man region. I think the key now is playing that shot. It should progressively get a little bit easier once the ball gets that little bit softer now into the 45th over with it.
0: Stubbs to 28. comes at him, and Stubbs turns to leg, no run at mid-wicket.
2: Yeah, so I think there was a little bit of overindulgence having won the series and then having a what felt like probably a 10-day gap in between tests. So, yeah, there was some touristy things for some of us, and then others it was Camps Bay, probably day morning, noon and night by the sound of it. Because when I came back, we always start training 3 days before a test. I remember coming back, and some of the boys just looked in such a bad state. I thought, oh, we're in trouble here. They look that tired.
0: Cummins to Stubbs, defends right under the eyes.
2: And I think someone missed the third test through illness, which could well have been from, not food poisoning, but... Because I don't think we played a... We did play a spinner. That's no disrespect there to Bryce McGain. Although the test he had, he probably wishes that, he never got on that flight, the poor bugger. Missed his original flight, had to go via somewhere else, and then got here late, which didn't go down well with Ricky and the hierarchy. And then,
6: ended up in hospital, didn't he?
2: He did, yeah. And then, it was a tough initiation.
0: Stubbs beaten on the outside edge from Cummins. So how much do you cherish that? That win here in South Africa?
2: Yeah, a lot, because we had a young team and no one expected us to come here after losing to them in Australia where, you know, things were in our favour, and then to lose, Matty Hayden had retired after Sydney. We had probably as young an attack as we'd had for many a year. I think Dougie Bollinger and Macca had debuted at the SCG, and then in South Africa, obviously, Husey debuted along with, I think, Hilfenhaus, and Siddle had already played, I think, in Australia.
0: Stubbs defends the last ball of the over. Just to finish that in half a tick. 4 for 142, the Tyre Power scoreboard, your trusted tyre experts. You're due on telly. We'll both depart together, shall we?
3: Forget what you've been told about greyhound racing. The truth is, New South Wales has led the nation in reform, with the welfare of greyhounds being the number one priority. Serious race day injuries have fallen by 91%. More greyhounds are now rehomed than bred, and the industry contributes more than $750 million yearly to the New South Wales economy without needing any taxpayer funds. Greyhound racing leads the way in reform, so it's time the conversation moved forward. Search GNRSW News and discover the truth.
7: SEN, a test cricket for Goodwill game-changing batteries, and for Host Plus, that's a plus. We're going to have a change of bowling. It's going to be, as I described him last year, the most popular man in Australia, Travis Head, in over number 46.
8: Indeed.
7: He's taken useful wickets. That much is certain. He's been a partnership breaker at times. This is building here. Head delivers, hard spun, short, pulled, big, immediately has a crack at him. And fair enough too, goes the journey. You can be sure that with two blokes who can give it a whack, they're not going to miss out on an opportunity to get stuck in. VR Mulder moves to 25, only three away from Tristan Stubbs, if they get balls that sit up like that one did. Vernon Philander jumping in as well, one of our experts for Isuzu. Head up and bowls and finds his length better. Cut pass slip, not far away from Steve Smith's outstretched hand. He's the kind of guy that could pull something like that off. Hands on head, 150 up, all happening at Kingsmead. 4 for 152. Back-to-back boundaries for Mulder. Iron Hell Professional, give it hell with Iron Hell Professional. Vernon, g'day.
9: Good afternoon. Yeah, I'm not pretty sure where Australia's going with this tactic, because this is just unleashing all the good work that's been done by Nathan Lyon. He's been immaculate in terms of his lines, his lengths, and he don't want to go and undo all the good work. But South Africa, they'll be mindful that they want to get runs on the board and trying to get their deficit to as little as possible.
7: 53 partnership down the ground for one. Might be a brief state. Could be the case that Lyon wants to have a crack at our northern end. Mulder to 30 with the single, 4 for 154.
6: Yeah, but Cummins doesn't mind throwing the ball to Travis Head once in a while, because if there is any turn, because of the amount of revs he puts on the ball.
7: Slip, short leg, bowls here, Stubbs well forward, pushing through cover, times it really well. Work to do for the sweeper. So they're through for a couple. Webster manning the rope in that direction. Stubbs into the 30s, joins Mulder on 30 indeed, 4 for 155.
6: Famously turned around that World Cup semi-final, didn't
7: World
6: he?
7: Cup semi-final, and...
8: Come in, Eddie, come in!
7: 4 for 10 at goal, when he bowled Chandimal with staggering delivery there. Head bowls, a ball that's on the off stump line, doesn't turn an awful lot, knocked into the onside, no run. So 13 runs from the over so far. And that catch from Smithy. Head took a wicket in Wellington when we were there a few years ago, where Smith put his hand out like that. And he put up a tweet afterwards. Sorry, it was an Instagram message. We'll come back to this. Well forward in defence. We will come back to this. 4 for 155. Stubbs and Mulder, 30 apiece. 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
7: All right, we're live at Durban for Henley Holmes. Hard to beat. It's going to be Cummins. It's not going to be Lyon switching around, but you couldn't entirely rule it out at some point soon. They trail by 235. So at Wellington, Smith took a catch like a hockey goalkeeper in American sport terms, NHL goalkeeper. And it was described as much on telly, I think, from memory. So what Smith did, two slips the gully. Cummins in, bowls here to Mulder on 30, who leaves alone. He said, I'm doing my best Julie the Cat Gaffney impersonation, which was a character. And you might remember the Mighty Ducks franchise films then.
9: Yeah, I do indeed.
7: So right. That was in the second Mighty Ducks
6: second
7: film.
6: Second one, yeah.
7: So that was the trigger for us having an Australian media film night.
6: Yeah.
9: Okay.
7: A couple of days later, where we watched the entirety of the Mighty Ducks trilogy.
6: Back to back.
7: Back to back to back.
6: What do you do on tour?
7: We did it again, and we did it again last year, Vern, when we were in the Caribbean. We thought, well, let's watch Cool Runnings. Yeah. So we all piled into my hotel room, about 10 of us, with some pizzas and some beers, and watched Cool Runnings.
6: Yep.
7: This is probably means we're due for one, actually. Cummins in, bowls to Mulder, and defends. We were talking at the back before, Baz, about films that have informed your Australian understanding, having been migrants of the country, and film and culture being all part of it. Established that you're, given it was footy finals the other week, you were watching up there Kazali on grand final day.
6: Yeah.
7: And you've never seen the club.
6: I know. Shame on me. I've seen the other classics, The Castle, Cracker Jack.
7: Cracker Jack.
6: The Dish.
7: Nick Malloy's Flipper, Cracker Jack. I think that, Vernon, The Club was a film that was released in 1980 about an Aussie rules season, the Collingwood Football Club. It's a classic. It was a play first. Cummins bowls here to Mulder. Ooh. Tries to pull. Goes up in the air. Makes it to square leg. Gone. Well, he's been bounced out. It's been a brutal bit of bowling that Mulder's just not handled well at all. They can't believe it. Connolly's got the catch that's ballooned in the air, but are we checking for the front foot no ball in this? There's just a moment with the umpires coming together. No, they're all good. For a moment, you saw Cummins look back as if to say, have I overstepped here? But they have not. We're going to see the replay here. The way that he has completely misread that. It's come off the toe of the bat, the face of the bat, ballooned in the air, and the easiest of catches for Cooper Connolly. It doesn't come more straightforward than that. Cummins can't believe his luck. Mulder can't believe what he's done. Just when they were building in this partnership, just when they were getting themselves to something resembling a foothold in this third day, it's 5 for 155.
9: Yeah, I think it's a fantastic surprise bouncer from Cummins, almost like Vian Mulder didn't expect him to bowl the bouncer. That, he has the ability to bowl those quick, sharp bounces, and that's a massive wicket in the context of this game, because just as South Africa looked like they started to get going with bowling a partnership, a much needed one. Cummins pick up the fifth wicket for Australia. South Africa now 155 for five.
7: That's his 50th wicket against South Africa in Test cricket as well, Pat Cummins. What a great record, taking his wickets at better than 18 apiece in the country where he made his debut some 15 years ago, Baz.
6: Yep, he's always enjoyed bowling against South Africa, home and away. And it was a surprise bouncer, but looking back at the replay, I wonder if it just didn't get up as much as Mulder thought. He was stunned by it.
7: It doesn't, you watch it back, it doesn't quite tally. Why is a bouncer on the sort of fifth stump line prompting such an awkward bit of batsmanship. It must be something off the surface that's done him there, because it isn't in line with the way that Mulder's played so far. They did try and bounce him out early on, and he handled that pretty well.
9: Yeah, and also I think it's perhaps a bit of a tennis ball bounce, because at the very last second, you almost look like you're trying to pull out of the shot, but because of the slowness of that particular ball just standing up, he was there committed already, and too late. Very easy catch to Cooper Connolly at mid-wicket. This is a big innings for Carl Verena. Spotlight has been on him for some time now, coming in at number 7 for South Africa.
7: So Cummins just being held as Verena with 4 test hundreds to his name. Average in the low 30s, just waits and prepares and faces up. Cummins in. Fourth ball of the over. Steered. First ball through the court and four. Had to get beyond Big Bo Webster in the gully, but bisected he and point. Nick Maddinson at the moment gets himself a boundary. First ball. 5 for 159. But one of those where the cordon will say, don't mind that. Hang in the bat first ball.
9: Yeah, it's a big scoring area for Carl Verena because he plays with an open face. Gets a lot of accumulated, a lot of runs square of the wicket.
7: The reverse angle of that Mulder dismissal, Chemist Warehouse screen, it looks like he, at the last moment, he thought, I better leave this, but it was all a bit too late. It was all a bit so awkward and jammed up that he couldn't actually get the bat out of the way, which is why it ballooned in that direction. Cummins once more to Verena, who leaves alone. Would have been the last two balls Verena faced against Australia with boundaries, because, of course, the last test they played, he clattered it out through point, the winning runs in the World Test Final.
6: And just going back to the Mulder dismissal, he had no idea where the ball was. Almost the bottom of his bat.
7: It was the face of it, but it was in the bottom 20% or thereabouts. Cummins. One ball left here at Verena. 3 in the cordon. Bowls short, swaying out the way. Does well to negotiate it. A successful over for the Australians. A partnership of 56 broken. 5 for 159. They're 231 behind. Stubbs 30, Verena 4. 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
7: Head straight into his work, played out to deep point for one. He gets a second over. Stubbs 31 with the single, 5 for 160, 230 behind. South Africa are losing a one wicket in the session. Mulder, all sorts of trouble there in the previous over, out to Cummins. So, yes, we mentioned that we went from the Julie the Cat Gaffney moments at you having not seen the club all in the space of one Travis head over previously. He's bowling again here. So we need a film for Film Club. We'll invite you along, Vern. We'll do it in PE. Verena facing head, got a short leg, lunging forward and placing it, just sneaking it past the box man, Labuschagne, at straightish mid-wicket, down to long on for one. He's 5 for 162.
9: So you boys have way too much energy. I'm sure we still have all fine time for movie club.
7: Just a tour thing, isn't it? Head bowls to Stubbs on 31, in defence, well forward, lunging.
6: It's in keeping with what you expect us to be doing with our free time, right?
8: Yeah. Yeah. Club.
6: He looked like
9: not
6: the part.
9: Not in South Africa. I want you guys to get out and to go and explore.
7: Oh, we will. Stubbs leaving alone, head outside the off stump. That didn't turn. We'll see plenty, but you've got to sort of pace yourself on tour. Some nights in, some nights out. That's the rhythm. That's how you learn how to not burn out. 3 tests back to back to back. Head delivers here. Stubbs goes back awkwardly as well, and you can see Carey was lunging forward thinking maybe there's going to be a glove here for me to leap onto a ball, but not quite. But one that's spun from head, that's not for nothing.
9: Yeah, there's plenty happening, and plenty happening quickly as well.
7: Head to Stubbs to finish. That doesn't turn. He plays it late. He's done well using the crease Stubbs so far to line. He does so again to head. 32 for him, 5 for 162 the score. Tyre Power scoreboard, your trusted tyre experts.
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7: We're live from Durban for Henley Holmes Hard to Beat. 10 past 10 on a Sunday night, eastern seaboard of Melbourne. This was movie night when I was a kid.
10: Oh.
7: This was Sunday night movie on the telly. Maybe not quite so much anymore, but kind of drifting in that direction. What should be Barat's from? I think it should be the club. Given you now know up there Kazali, one day in September, well, especially up there Kazali, it was the soundtrack of the club. That was it was released in conjunction with the film, I'm pretty sure. Up there Kazali was 79. The club was 80, so around the same time. He's come and sets off away from us. No, he doesn't. He has to pull out. Said recently in grand final week that you shouldn't be allowed to go to high school in Melbourne or Victoria unless you can verify that you know every word to up there Kazali. If you don't, you shouldn't be allowed to progress to secondary school.
6: No wonder his kids are growing up in London.
7: Cummins away from us. We'll take some nominations. I reckon. Vern can jump in too. Stubbs facing Cummins, leaves alone. What should we put on?
9: I was about to say, it's a real luxury to be watching movies at 10 past 10 as a kid on a Sunday night. My days, you'd be in bed by about 9 o'clock because you've got school on Monday morning.
7: Yeah, yeah.
6: Very different, but I grew up in India.
9: Go on then.
6: Post 10 o'clock is when you watch the kind of movies which I can't repeat. those were the ones they would put on TV. India was opening up to the world, you see, one in the 1990s. Yeah.
7: Give us a couple of great South African, iconic, culturally important South African films we can throw in the mix. I would love to consider that. Cummins in, bowls here, Stubbs pulls. That's not in control. That's going to fine leg. And that is gone as well. He's bounced them both out. Josh Hazlewood had work to do, charging in from Castle Corner. He gets to the contest. Cummins gets another. That's his third of the innings, the second in two overs, and both set men have fallen to the Cummins bouncer. 6-4, 1-6, 2. They're right amongst it now.
9: Yeah, this is one movie South Africa don't want to rewatch again because both in-batters are now out. It was a well-directed bouncer, but again, just the slowness of the surface got Stubbs into the shot, not in control, but a brilliant running catch from Hazlewood coming in off the deep square fence. Well, Stubbs, he has to make way for 32. South Africa 9, deeper trouble at 162 for 6.
6: Well, how often does he do this? Pat Cummins, just when the opposition felt like they were building some sort of foundation, some sort of platform, he just bombs it out of the way. Bounce a wicket in the previous over. Mulder had no idea. This time, Stubbs got into a slightly better position. The bouncer, the ball got big on him. Top edge, like Wern said. Josh Hazlewood helping out his fellow fast bowler. Excellent catch running in from fine leg. And South Africa are in trouble because they're down to Marco Jansen now and a long way away from Australia's first innings total.
7: And Marco Jansen's a very useful man to be walking in at number 8, but just far too early in the context of where they've been a couple of times in this innings. A partnership of 84 was the trigger when that ended for a collapse of 3-15 before lunch, losing two set men in Markram and Bettingham in the space of about 10 overs. And here, looked like Mulder and Stubbs were finding that rhythm, that all-important rhythm that can help make a partnership grow from 50 to 100 or more and get to within striking distance of Australia's 390. Well, now it's a different game entirely with Jansen. Impressive record, highest score of 93 in his most recent test match in Guwahati in India. That's a long time ago. Some punishing one-day runs a couple of weeks ago, but different kind of role required of him here, Vern.
9: Yeah, I think he's known for his attacking plays, Marco Jansen, but I think South Africa, there'll be a number of batsmen in the top order that will be extremely disappointed in the way they got out. Stubbs, Markram, Mulder, Bettingham, Bavuma. I think it's a surface where you want to try and get bowlers to grind and get you out as opposed to getting yourself out, and many of those dismissals with the batters getting themselves out.
7: Jansen's first ball facing up to Cummins. Bowles here, bounces in. Why wouldn't he? short ball's got two already for him.
6: But credit to the Australian fast bowlers, you'd think, one, for using the pitch, all parts of it. I mean, pitch with uneven bounce, the short ball, as we've seen in the previous two overs, both ended up at different heights. That can be such a wicket-taking option when that is the case with the bounce.
9: Yeah, you have to give a lot of credit to the bowlers, because I think these batters are all getting into rhythm where it's boundary mode, bat and ball, and once you get sucked in, I think the bouncer becomes that surprise element which they've used to great effect.
7: Such a low percentage shot from Stubbs, watching it back, coming halfway through the over bowls here. No footwork from Jansen, but middle of the bat out to cover where Labuschagne's prowling, no run.
9: And the reason I'm saying they'll be disappointed is because they would have learned a great deal from Matt Renshaw. Matt Renshaw, for a big portion of his innings, he left alone those short pitch deliveries, even the back of a length deliveries. He trusted the surface to know that the ball will go over the stump. So it's all about percentages, and they haven't given themselves the best odds of being successful out there, South African batters.
7: Getting sent through some messages with some recommendations of films for you, Vern, here, by the way. Back from Melbourne. Cummins in here. Short ball again, and this time it's safe for South Africa. More than safe. It's well struck from Jansen. Inside the line, thumping it through mid-wicket. A boundary to get off the mark. 6 for 166.
9: Yeah, what might have been a bouncer to the other two blokes. It feels like he's just got his length wrong against Marco Jansen. He's trying to go short, but uses his height to great effect. Get on top of the bounce, the Marco Jansen, and this is exactly the fashion that he want to go about his batting. Look to be aggressive, in full control, hitting it through mid-wicket all along the ground. Excellent shot.
7: Got to really bend the back to get a bouncer over Jansen's lid. Bowls here, last delivery of the over. It is short again. It's got the same treatment. Jansen seeing them beautifully, as was the case in the one-day series. He's got no hesitation when it comes to the counter-attack. Another successful over for Cummins, though. 6 for 170 South Africa, 220 behind. Jansen, 8 with those boundaries. Verena, 5. 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
7: We are live from Durban for Henley Holmes. Hard to beat. There'll be a change of bowling at the Old Fort end, the far end from where our commentary position is. And after a couple of overs from Travis Head, which corresponded with two wickets being taken, bowling in partnerships, of course, with Pat Cummins, it'll be Josh Hazlewood. My apologies, it will not. The guy's tall as Josh Hazlewood. It's Bo Webster. He'll get his first opportunity of the match. Some medium pace, two slips in the gully. Verena on strike. Both new men now. Webster to the crease and delivers, and leaving alone a ball that doesn't move an awful lot, straight over the top of where the fourth stump isn't well bowled. Got a few notes in here from Melbourne here. So Invictus for a South African themed film. It's not a bad shout.
6: Hollywood.
7: It's in from Matt. Hollywood film, you know, but
9: in its
7: vibe.
9: I'm going to be very honest with you. I'm not a big screen person, so you're not going to get me pinned down.
7: No, that's okay.
9: Movies, but if I have to revert back to South African movies and you ask cultural movies,
7: yes,
9: I think there's probably one that comes to mind. The name is Chochi.
7: Chochi, I'm writing that down. Chochi. Webster into Verena bowls here. Do you remember what it's about? Leaves
9: yeah,
7: alone.
9: Yeah, so, I mean, it's obviously about the cultural, you know, growing up in a previously disadvantaged township. You probably get a clearer idea. We spoke about Themba Bavuma and the role that he plays, you know, in inspiring townships around South Africa. So I think you'll probably get a clearer picture as to what life is like for, you know, black kids growing up in South Africa. Mm.
7: Webster turns at the top of his mark. A couple of dots so far. Bowls to Verena. 6-3 field. Verena plays this time behind point. It'll run away for four. So there was a diving effort from Labuschagne in the gully. Didn't really have much of a chance of cutting it off. Didn't get to him on the full in any case. Verena's 9. 6 for 174. Boundaries for Iron Hill Professional. Give it hell with Iron Hill Professional. No ball as well. Overstepping, we hear from upstairs. So 6 for 175 when that's added on.
9: Yeah, he's such a difficult batter to bowl against, because your normal back of a length is sore to him because he just rocks back and he's so square of the wicket. So as a bowler, you'll have to make that adjustment pretty early on to try and get the ball a touch fuller. We've got indication of quite a big no ball there by Bobo Webster overstepping.
7: Leaving here is Webster from his mitt straight to the carving area of Arena. Love to cut. Gets to 10 with the single to deep backward point. Double figures quickly for him. 6 for 176. So already this pair have got a partnership that's worth 14 with three boundaries. So Chochi's on the list. There's a film, of course, set in this part of the world, mid-60s, Zulu. Which was, again, not a South African film, but a film set here. An epic war film from the late 1800s. So I suppose that... First of all, this week, though, isn't it? If we're looking forward to next week, we'll be out of Durban, our headspace then. Power of ones jumps in on the text. Webster here, bowls straight and full, and Jansen gets forward to defend.
9: Any of you into your comedies?
7: Sure.
9: There's a bloke called Leon Schuster. He's well known for his South African comedy, so he goes out and take the mickey out of people. So it's definitely recommend you guys watch that.
7: Sure thing. We're in the mix.
9: Want to share a good laugh? Yep.
7: Webster into Jansen. Two slips the gully, full and straight, and pushed into the onside. No run. What's it been about Marco Jansen's batting in the last year or two, which has turned him from a useful lower order hitter into a sort of a genuine all-rounder, number two all-rounder in the world according to the ICC at test level?
9: Yeah, I think it's definitely a shift in mindset. I think for a long period of time he wanted to become this defensive player, but I think Sukri Conrad picked up that was never going to be a style of play associated with him, and I think what's going to make him more potent and more dangerous is to be attacking.
7: Webster to finish his first over. Jansen turning through the onside, doesn't quite beat Labuschagne diving to his left to make that. Connolly, the sub, indeed, remains 6 for 176 at the end of the over. Jansen, 8 for Arena, 10. 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
7: We've got the company of Werner Philander for Isuzu. Love how you live in the 7-seat Isuzu MUX SUV. Book a test drive today. Cummins to continue, and why not? A couple of wickets for him in his last couple of overs. Both with the short ball, getting rid of Mulder and Stubbs for 30 and 32 respectively. The two set men, at least that's how it looked. Cummins to Verena. First crack at him. Bowls here. Verena rides the bounce out to point, no run. And Vern, you were talking us through the evolution of Marco Jansen and his batting.
9: Yeah, I think Sukri Conrad went up to him and said, listen, I don't need you to be defensive. I need you to be more attacking, because that's the way you're going to take the game forward. But also, I think that's probably the best method suited to his game and his style of play. I think I've also watched him trying to be defensive, and yeah, I would probably advise against it, because somehow he finds a way of getting out by just being defensive. So I think his best way of defense is probably to look to be attacking, and I think it's paid off quite nicely.
7: Right, his strengths come in bowls, and cutting again is Verena, and cutting well, but there's a deep backward point, knowing that that's his strength. 11 for Verena, the majority of the runs from point and just behind. 6 for 177. Got a stat in here that bounces passed over my shoulder. Most wickets with bounces in Test cricket since 2020, thanks to CricViz. Cummins 41, the next best 28, at an average of 19.3 with short ball. So Cummins has made that an art form. He may not be the quickest bowler in the world, but his bumper is potent. And it's effective.
9: Yeah, but to my point, I think he almost sucks you in by getting you to play at it all the time, and then unexpectedly he just drags his length back. I think he's got a beautiful or lovely surface to work with here, because we've seen every now and again surfaces that tennis ball bounce and gets steep on batter, so you can't trust the trajectory of the ball coming through. Deep square going back now against Marco Jansen. Is he going to bowl another short one?
7: Short leg two. This time goes full. Jansen goes clout through mid-wicket for the third time against the captain. Work to do for the deep square leg. Diving attempts made and successful in it. So two added. Maddinson sweeping in that direction. But you can see here that Jansen, irrespective of the game situation, will do just what you've described. His instruction is to do what he does best. 6 for 179. He's going to try and smash it.
9: Well, intent since I made clear. But I think also from Janssen's point of view, very often when you face blokes that operate in the mid-140s, you start to play on instinct. And I think he's probably made his intentions clear that he's going to try and take it on as opposed to sit back and wait for Cummins to dominate.
7: That 93 he made in his most recent test innings was in just 91 balls. 93 from 91 at Guwahati when the ball would have been turning square. Not easy to do. Janssen facing Cummins away from us balls here. Pulls him again. Mid-wicket, a little bit straighter. He's able to get there and cut it off. That's Mitchell Starc.
9: Yeah, he's one of those batters that's so difficult to bowl against because of his reach. He's got those tall levers. So he can reach length that an ordinary batter perhaps have to play forward to. He can just throw his hands at it. So that would make him such a difficult customer to bowl against. I think we've seen the previous two bounces that Pat Cummins attempted at him. Didn't even get over waist height. So that's how tall he is.
7: Well, they couldn't stop him in that one day at Joburg. 75 from 59 a couple of Sundays ago, fortnight ago, and he was brutal down the ground. All of that short arm jabs, such strength and timing that he was able to clear the ropes a number of times.
9: He's dangerous once he gets going, and I think he also gets into some sort of rhythm that he just wants to play. He wants to feel bat on ball, and I think it's a similar sort of feeling I get from him right now, is that he wants to play. He wants to take the game on. There's a sift in the field.
7: Yep.
9: Third man going back onto the ring, so we can perhaps expect a couple of short ones being bowled here.
7: Three back for short balls. 211 behind. Cummins delivers to Janssen. It's short and he pulls straight. Reminiscent of those shots in the one dayers. A straight pull through mid on. That's all eye. That's all strength. Cummins is smiling. He says to himself, well, I'll try and cut it back towards him a bit more next time perhaps. But what can you do when he's got that ability? Lovely stuff.
9: Yeah, it was the slow ball into the surface, but just delaying his shot quite nicely in the end. It marked Janssen to access that straighter line that he was after. Cummins was obviously bowling the slow ball into the surface to drag him square, but great awareness for Marco Janssen to access that gap straight down the line. Well,
7: another man goes back. So this isn't the situation where they're sending players back because the game's drifting. On the contrary, they're putting players back because the game is speeding up. Fine leg, deep backwards square. Deep square and a third man. Cummins to finish here short and he ducks it. Janssen knows what's coming. That's good batting from the all-rounder. An eventful over, 7 runs from it. 6 for 183. They trail by 207. Janssen 14, Verena 11. Jared Whateley jumping in. All the numbers on this Tyre Power scoreboard. 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
14: SEN Test Cricket for Goodwee, game-changing batteries and for Host Plus, that's a plus. Whatever happens here is going to happen in a hurry. 6 for 183, Janssen 14, Verena 11. Nathan Lyon has come back into the attack. He bowls to Verena, the South African keeper who prods across the popping crease. Trickles away, no run. I'm with you, Vernon, that there was some genuinely terrible batting there. Stubbs and Mulder could go and sit in the corner for a little while.
9: Yeah, 100%. But I think it also speaks to what we've been speaking about, the whole duration of this test match, the old test match mentality.
14: Verena on 11 reaches and defends out to deep cover and takes a single.
9: The ability to apply yourself, get in, leave the good ball, be disciplined against, you know, the first 20 balls in your innings. And it just goes back to show again that the modern day batter, they want to feel bat and ball and they want to get into a rhythm of, you know, doing it continuously as opposed to playing the surface, nullifying what's the threat on a particular surface, which has been that back of the ball that just sits up in the surface. So yeah, they'll be highly disappointed.
15: Go on, guys.
14: Lyon from the old forward hand over the wickets. Verena, it's Janssen beaten on the outside edge, spins past.
9: Spoke a little earlier about Janssen not trusting Janssen to go out and just defend.
14: Yes.
9: And there's to my point. He gets himself into such an awkward position. Yeah, that one's probably going on with the arm, but young man, be attacking. Take the game on. That's what you're known for.
14: Big figure. Janssen goes big. Whacks it out to deep mid-wicket. Maddinson didn't see it, and it races into the rope for four. Attack the best form of defense, man.
9: Absolutely. 16. Especially when you have those kind of levers. Yeah, might not have got all of it, but there's a big gap in that deep mid-wicket region. Just the inside half of the bat. But he's a tall man. He generates so much power with that bat swing. And another fielder going back onto the fence, even for Nathan Lyon.
14: Yes. 18 from 13, Marco Janssen. And he's trying to reverse sweep here, and he doesn't do it successfully.
9: Yeah, it's at this stage where if you're the senior batter or better batting a bit higher up, you just want to go back to him and say, just get back in your cage.
14: Yes. There's four in the deep. Line bowls. Janssen back, stands up on the cut, plays it straight to mid-off. No run. Five from the over, six for 188. We're live from Durban for Henley Holmes Hard to Beat.
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18: It delivers hard spun, short, pulled, big, immediately has a crack at him. And fair enough too, goes the journey. Cummins bowls here to Mulder. Ooh. Tries to pull, goes up in the air, makes it to square leg, gone. Well, he's been bounced out. Brutal bit of bowling that Mulder's just not handled well at all. Cummins in, bowls here, stubs, pulls. That's not in control. That's going to fine leg. And that is gone as well. He's bounced them both out. Bowls here, last delivery of the over. It is short again. It's got the same treatment. Janssen seeing them beautifully. He's got no hesitation when it comes to the counter-attack.
14: The drinks break in the middle of day three, 2 for 73 in that passage of play after lunch. So up tempo cricket, 6 for 188. Mulder caught Connolly, the sub, bowled Cummins for 30. Stubbs caught Hazelwood, bowled Cummins for 32.
0: Verena and Janssen, 12 and 18 respectively. Josh Hazelwood is coming back into the attack. He's bowled 10 overs, one maiden, one for 27. He's had the long break, hasn't bowled since the lunch interval. SEN Test Cricket for Goodwee, game-changing batteries, and for Host Plus, that's a plus. Vernon Philander with us in the expert's chair at the moment. Slight delay around the sight screen by the looks of things. All good to go now. So Kyle Verena has the strike. He's 12 from 12. Hazelwood begins his new spell. Right arm over the wicket. And Verena is leaving.
9: Yeah, I think he's actually going to enjoy this end. It's the first time that we've seen him bowling from this end. Josh Hazelwood.

0: accumulate another 100 runs, they won't be too far out of the game, and then Australia will then have to make the play. First of all, they'll have to ask themselves, what's a good enough time or good enough overs to bowl South Africa out, and then plan accordingly.
1: Hazelwood goes to Barreno, who's forward, slicing the ball out to deep point and taking the single on offer. He's 13.
0: Yeah, I think, Gerard, we might be blessed slightly with this weather today. I don't see any clouds in the sky as yet. I know when it comes quite quickly, but it's the wind that normally blows the clouds away. So I think that's the good bit of news. So hopefully we'll see a lot more overs today than what we've seen in the previous 2 days, and then hopefully it will stay that way for the rest of the test match.
1: Nice, nice. So the wind out of the east might be keeping things all clear. It's a bright sunny day. It's hot here in Durban. Hazelwood bowls, and Jansen clouts him through extra cover for four. Stand and deliver batting.
0: Yeah, this is when he's at his very best. When he enters this frame of mind, looking to be positive, wasn't that far over Pitts, but because of those levers, he turned it into a half volley and cracked it through the covers with an excellent shot.
1: He gave it hell, all right, for Iron Hell Professional. Give it hell with Iron Hell Professional. Here's the follow-up. Jansen goes after a ball a little wider and a bit shorter. That's swing and a miss.
0: Yeah, Josh Hazelwood on that occasion just revving the engine up a bit, 144 kilometers an hour. But that's that extra bit of bounce that I was talking about a little earlier. It's straight, this length back. This one's just rising over the outside edge of Marco Jansen. And I think that's the key thing to be bowling on this surface, is you have to bend your back a little bit. You're just going to run up and just get floaty. And that allows batters to get off to you. And I think all these wickets that have fallen this afternoon were the extra effort from the bowler.
1: So it's the last ball of his over. He pitches it up and it's driven for four. Varena with disdain. Two beautifully struck boundaries in the over. And he represents a clear and present danger right now. 6 for 197. Jansen is 26 and it's all happening quickly for Thermacell. Keep mosquitoes away.
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1: Lyon begins the new over to Varena, who's on 13. He's forward defending. 6 for 197. We're live from Durban for Henley Holmes, hard to beat.
4: How do you bowl to a man like Marco Jansen in this sort of mood?
0: Yeah, and that's what I like about him when he adopts that kind of method. Because it sends a message to the bowlers that you're not going to get away with soft deliveries.
1: Lyon's operating over the wickets. Varena. He's got a little lost coming forward or back, but safely sees it off.
0: What it also does, as a bowler, you almost become a little bit more defensive. And I think that's exactly where you want a bowler. Because if you can allow a bowler to go up and be positive and land the ball where he wants to land it, it'll be one with your name on it.
1: Varena plays back, strokes it to mid-wicket, no run.
0: But yeah, I absolutely love him in this fashion, because one, he takes the game forward.
1: Yes.
0: And that's what we all want as spectators. Perhaps a signaling to his rest of his batting order that, hey, it's not that difficult out here.
1: Partnership's already worth 35. Varena jumps down the pitch, wasn't quite there. Into the pads, drops on the pitch.
0: Yeah, having a bowler like Nathan Lyon is a real luxury, man. The control that he has. He's almost allowing a Cummins now to rotate his seamers from the one end. That's where Australia was so smart in taking down Kesav Maharaj early in the piece.
1: Varena's trying to reverse. Wayne Smith did it again! He did it again from first slip. He got moving to his right and he snatched a one-hander. It's outrageous skill.

0: teammates are aghast at what he's been able to do there. Varane is gone for 13, and Steve Smith has twisted and distorted this game from slip.
1: Steve Smith, you can't do that. That is not human. It's the outstretched right hand, and it's stuck in the mitt. Carl Varane played the reverse sweep. He thought he had it past Steven Smith, but he's decided not today, youngster. That is an unbelievable grab. Varane gone for 13. South Africa 197 for 7.
0: The highlights he has produced today for the finest slips fielder of his generation and one of the greatest that we've seen. But the idea of being able to pouch that one-handed, and different to Bavuma, who didn't get it sweetly, that rocketed off the blade and Smith was still there for it.
1: Yeah, I still can't believe he got the reads to get there, because he had to time it absolutely perfectly, and he has. Great reward for Nathan Lyon, though. He's in the middle of an excellent spell, but Carl Reiner, he's in complete disbelief. Shouldn't be able to do that.
0: You really shouldn't. So the reverse sweep is now officially unsafe. If Steve Smith sat slip, it's an unsafe stroke.
1: I'll tell you what, you do not enter that region, because there is a guy called Steve Smith. Well, ladies and gentlemen, that is just absolutely exceptional.
0: 7 for 197. The deficit is 193. It's exactly what Australia needed to disrupt that flurry. The danger man's at the other end, but now into the tail. Harmer, Maharaj, Nukia. Simon Harmer averages 17 in his test career with a highest score of 47. Lyon's got one to come in the over. A spinner to spinner. Harmer's forward and defending with bat and pad tight together. End of the over. Henley Holmes, what others call extras, we call standard. 7 for 197.
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0: SEN Test Cricket for Goodwee. Game-changing batteries for Host Plus. That's a plus. Game-changing catches. Steve Smith has taken three blinders to move to 222 career catches. And the three he's taken today belong in the highlight reel. They might have been getting progressively better. Those are replays for Chemist Warehouse that you'll want to see. Hazelwood begins the fresh over. Jansen's just hitting out here at land short of mid-on. Cummins prevents a run. So if Australia could just get the miscue here and remove Jansen, then the game heavily in their favour. Bharat Sundaresan joins me for Isuzu. Love how you live in the 7-seat Isuzu MUX SUV. Book a test drive today. Circus catches. That's what Steve Smith is taking.
3: I had the best vantage point, Jared. I was right behind him.
0: Hazelwood bobs in. Jansen swings. Popped it up. He is going to hole out. Heads underneath and takes the catch at mid-off. It was good while it lasted. But it's over for Marco Jansen. And Australia have South Africa by the throat. 8 for 197. Hazelwood gets his second. Jansen goes for 26.
3: And Josh Hazelwood really enjoyed that one. He was right under Marco Jansen's nose, just clapping away. He gets one back. He was one of those bowlers that Marco Jansen had targeted in the ODI. It never looked sustainable, this approach from Marco Jansen against this attack. And it's a pretty ugly dismissal. We've seen a few untoward ones from South Africa so far. This innings is

0: really going downhill very quickly.
1: Unraveling. Both gone at 197. So in Robert Craddock's language, he was sent out to snatch at it. Get whatever you can. And 26 was as many as he could get.
0: They're batting like a rusty, testy test batting lineup. They've just lacked rhythm throughout the day, haven't they, Jared?
1: Yeah. So the wickets have fallen at 84, 93, 99, 155, 162, 197 and 197. And that nasty habit of both in batters going in quick succession.
0: What this also means, Jared, is South Africa's fast bowlers, including Marco Jansen, who barely would have just overcome the fatigue of having been out there for 2 days. They'll be back out there as well.
1: Yeah.
0: Australia could really run away with this game if Travis Head gets going.
1: The full heat of the day, if Australia are able to wrap this up in the next little bit. Vernon Philander, who's been unerringly accurate in his weather forecasting, he says the wind out of the east will keep the clouds away today. Ooh. So we might bake in the sun much longer than we have the previous 2 days. And if South Africa's quicks have only had a couple of sessions in the pavilion, there'll be grim times. Josh Hazlewood, 2 for 36. He's in his 12th over. Keshav Maharaj sent to the middle. Hazlewood bowls to him. Maharaj in defending. Where were you for the Steve Smith catch?
0: So I sat exactly behind where Steve Smith was in that direction, Jared. So as soon as Kyle Verena went down, I could see Steve Smith start moving. So it was like I was stood right behind him. It was a perfect angle. It's not often that a day of Test cricket is highlighted by slip catching. The star of the show is someone taking catches like that at slip, but it has certainly been the case today.
1: Maharaj forward to defend. To take three of them on the same day. And Colo mentioned before, if you took a suite of 10 of his 222 catches, if you took a dozen, I think all three of them are in there.
0: Mm. Oh, yeah. Oh, I mean, the anticipation, the reflexes. And he's Steve Smith, but he's also 37. The fact that he's moving the way he is, it's going to be such a huge loss when he goes, Jared.
1: Treasure him while he's here. Hazlewood to Maharaj, ducks the bouncer.
0: And especially all three. He's just created those opportunities, hasn't he?
1: Yeah.
0: The bowler will get deserved credit, yes, but almost feels like, yeah, Steve Smith deserves as much credit for all three wickets as the bowler does.
1: Well, he now causes all South African batters to second-guess themselves. And it's a pressure release shot for the most part. And it's just not on with Smith there. Last ball of Hazlewood's over. Maharaj blocks it out to cover. So a wicket maiden from Josh Hazlewood, 8 for 197. Henley Holmes, what others call extras, we call standard.
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1: SEN Test Cricket for Goodwear, game-changing batteries and for Host Plus, that's a plus. Two new batters at the crease, Harmer and Maharaj, the two spinners, who are relatively ineffective in the first innings. They've got to try to scrounge something together for South Africa late. Line to Harmer, who stands out, punches it to deep point and takes a single. The deficit is 192. Harmer off the mark.
0: He's looking at South Africa's scorecard right now. I mean, it just makes Matt Renshaw's innings even more special. 5 starts, 5 scores already over 25, between 25 and, 49? That's what David Bellingham got. It kind of puts into perspective even more what Matt Renshaw was able to do and what none of the South Africans have been able to do, including a couple of Australians, I must say.
1: The only score in the Test match above 50 is the 100.

0: 90. It's the Beacon on the Hill. Maharaj has the strike. Line bowls to him, back covering the stumps. Tip and run. Now Carey's quick. He throws to the non-strikers, but it was a well-judged single. It got away from Labuschagne momentarily, but only a run there. Hey, can you tell me, when you go to Australian training and all the net whispering, when you watch the fielding training, what does the Smith routine look like?
1: He takes a lot of these kind of incredible catches and enjoys it as well. So obviously, they have the big session, the main session, as they call it, 3 days out from the test, 2 days out from the test at times.
0: Line bowls, Harmart leaves.
1: He generally starts with the cordon for the fast bowler, so you'll see Steve Smith in there, and even there at second slip, and he enjoys it. See Cat at the back of the box. I'm sure you have to really enjoy slip catching to then, you know, do what he's able to do out there. And he takes a lot of pride in taking those blinders even at training.
0: Yep.
1: And then he goes away and starts working on his slips catching for spinners. Spends a lot of time there. Nothing that you see out there is by fluke.
0: Yeah. Line around the wicket to Harmer, and a lot crowded in around the bat. He clips it economically back to the ball.
1: And I guess so many slip fielders over the years I've heard say that you want the ball, every ball, to come to you. And that's his attitude, you can see. That's why he's constantly trying to be one step ahead of the batter.
0: Line skips in, bowls, Harmer forward defender.
1: And in classic Steve Smith fashion, he loves celebrating his catches as well, even at training. So it's all part of it. So when he pulls these things off, especially if you've seen a lot of Australian training, as I have, I'm not surprised by it, just because of the number of times I've seen him do it.
0: Last ball of the over, Harmer back covers the stumps and keeps Lyon at bay. 8 for 199, a couple of singles from the over. We are here in Durban for Henley Holmes, hard to beat.
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0: SEN Test Cricket for Goodwee, game-changing batteries, and for Host Plus, that's a plus. South Africa, 8 for 199. Josh Hazlewood, a wicket maiden with his previous. He has Maharaj in his sights at the start of the fresh over. Maharaj wrapped on the pad. That looked good. Hazlewood's going to be disappointed. He's going to be disappointed. Height. Carry up to have a chat. Now's probably a good time. No. Unless you're protecting your percentages. They decide not to.
1: Yeah. Oh, Pat Cummins, Jared, the biggest giveaway is if his hands are over his waist when he's conferring with his players, 99.9% he goes for the thing. They aren't. Maybe just going down leg side there.
0: On the knee roll. Shaken away. So there's two dynamics in sport, I reckon. There's recency bias, but there's also nostalgia bias. The nostalgia bias is greatest horse in Melbourne Cup history being Farlap, who ran in 3 Melbourne Cups and won 1. Mackay Bidiva ran in 3 Melbourne Cups and won 3. You can't default to Farlap. Maharaj plays from the pads out to mid-on, but we do. That's nostalgia bias. Recency bias, to think the last thing we saw is the best thing that's ever happened. Steve Smith is the best slips catch in Australian cricket history. Bob Simpson has the numbers per innings, and Smith might get that, incidentally. But for longevity, for acrobatics, for athleticism, which we know this generation is more athletic in its sport than the previous generations were, you couldn't have a sensible debate that didn't have Smith as the greatest slips fielder Australia's ever produced. Hazlewood bowls. Maharaj goes for the short ball and gets it effectively down to fine leg for 4. Maharaj lashes out at the bouncer. He goes to 5. And South Africa tip over the 200 mark. It comes in the 57th over, but it comes to the loss of 8 wickets. All our numbers for Thermocell keep mosquitoes away.
1: If you're arguing against Steve Smith being the best slip catcher Australia have had, you're just arguing for argument's
0: sake.
1: Yes, yeah. And the number of times he's produced these kind of moments as a slip fielder to turn matches. And don't forget the impact it's having on Nathan Lyon, Jared. He is still under pressure. He's not had the best 12, 18 months of his career. He got a few late wickets in Mackay. He was ineffective against Bangladesh in Darwin. He just brought him into the series with what he's been able to do today at slip.
0: Hazelwood bounds in, bowls. Maharaj defends from the stumps. A bit hollow. Cummins comes from mid-on, does the fielding, but it's a well-judged single. 8 for 204.
1: And Colo and I spoke about it earlier, the indoor catch of Pujara. I think probably it's up there as the best slip catch I've ever seen. And that turned that test match. And eventually Australia go on to win. So, I mean, the impact factor that he's had with so many of these catches.
0: Caught Williamson at night in the first pink ball test in Perth. He was horizontal to the ground. So you can picture his best 5 or 6 catches in Durban is now such a big part of that. Palmer's on strike. He's forward defending Hazelwood to cover.
1: Oh, very much so. So, yeah, I mean, obviously, they have been so long. Australia's been blessed. When I was growing up, I guess Mark Taylor and Mark Waugh.
0: Oh, definitely.
1: Shane Warne.
0: Secure hands, capable of the spectacular, but nothing like the craftiness that Smith has brought to this. He's created those 2 wickets today.
1: Yeah, he's turned it into an art form.
0: Last ball of Hazelwood's over. Delivers to Harmer. Blunts him to the leg side. 8 for 204. Colo's going to come in here. SEN Test Cricket for Goodweek. Game-changing batteries. And for Host Plus, that's a plus.
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4: Simon Kadish jumping in for Isuzu. Love how you live in the 7-seat Isuzu MUX SUV. Book a test drive today. Kat, remarkable stuff.
5: Good afternoon, Colo. All right. All our listeners. Yeah, that was better than the first one.
4: Line in, bowls here, going back and defending his Maharaj out to the offside. To put it in footy terms,
6: hi guys.
4: If you were giving Brownlow votes to those catches, the first one from earlier today, which is an all-timer, is probably getting one vote. Now, I don't know how that's possible, right? Here is Maharaj facing Lyon, who goes back, and that man Smith's slip. You catalogue those great catches. There was one in the summer, wasn't it? Nisa, Brisbane, Will Jacks,
5: yes,
4: I reckon, late in the day, to his left behind the keeper, carry up.
5: Yeah.
4: There was one on a one day that, looking at Jared, he'll remember it, he was there with me at Melbourne, long time ago now, a night one day when he was diving through the sky against New Zealand. The Pujara one's the best catch at leg slip I've ever seen.
5: Yep.
4: We'll never see a better leg slip catch than that. And that won the test match for them.
6: Come on, Nathan.
4: It's more and more and more. And he's more innovative than he's been before as well. Round the wicket line here, bowling to Maharaj. Goes back, not far from the off-stump line.
6: Slugger, this is out!
4: That's a point. Slugger's out on the throw. That's what Marnus wants. Throw comes in to carry. And he won't be out because he's ran quite quickly, Maharaj, to get through to 8. 8 for 206. Just to update that percentage as well. Smith's up to 0.925. So he's just not far away from Bob Simpson. On that measure that we were mentioning before. And we're getting a little split screen here of the 2 Smith catches. The primary difference being that the reaction time on the second one was offensive. One hand, I don't know how he's got there. And that's part of the joy of it. It's hard to believe it's possible. Maharaj facing line around the wicket, lunging forward. Not far from where Silly Point isn't at the moment.
1: And when you think of what an incredible all-round fielder he is as well, he can do this anywhere on the field, outfield.
4: The quirky one with Smith is he's dropped a fair few too in unusual places. Think about Lords in 23. Lyon bowls here, well forward. is Maharaj. There's an appeal for leg before from Smith. He thinks

0: pad bat. I don't think anyone else does, but Smith does. And that's not entirely worth writing off, because if anyone's going to hear something, he sees and hears things. No, that was right at the middle of the play. That would have been a very funny review. There was a Joss Butler one many years ago, wasn't there, when it was right, lovely little shot right at the middle line. One left in this set. His 18th over, 2 for 44. Both of them via reverse sweeps. Both of them caught by Steve Smith, premeditating it at slip. If you're just joining our coverage and trying to understand what we're talking about, line bowls here. Back of the length and beats him with the quicker one. Good change up. 95 kilometres an hour. That's class from line. Doesn't get the wicket, but is in some rhythm. Maharaj 8, Harmer 1. 8 for 206 on the Tyre Power scoreboard. 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
0: Our coverage live from Durban is for Henley Holmes, Hard to Beat. So with catching, it's a numbers thing, but it's also a style thing, isn't it? Who meets the criteria as a great slipper? Usually they've got both going on concurrently. The new bowler, Stark, will operate left arm around the wicket, and one wicket today, which was the first of the day, which was caught by Renshaw at slip, not Smith, and that got Australia going a few hours ago. But that's where oftentimes you see players thrown up who were so graceful in the way they did it. So think of Mark Waugh, for instance, seen as one of the truly great slippers. Harmer facing Stark and beats him straight away. Around the wicket, holds his line a little bit off the seam. Beautiful ball to start a spell.
2: Carl Hooper.
0: You know, but Mark Waugh was like the gold standard for beautiful, graceful slippers. You know, Mark Taylor never dropped it. Shane Warne, so dependable. Matthew Hayden, Ricky Ponting, all recent guys, granted, but slippers who had that reputation. And Bob Simpson, the gold standard from many moons ago. There are others as well, but, you know, there's that batch. And for Smith to somehow rise above all of them statistically and in like diving terms, degree of difficulty, that's taken some doing. Great names, great catches, and there's Smith right at the top. 222 catches now. Stark bowls round the wicket, beats him again. Identical delivery, beautiful cricket from Stark, fresh in the spell round the wicket, which was the angle that he bowled so venomously at this ground 8.5 years ago.
2: Yeah, and I guess unfortunately there won't be a stat, even with all the analytics, where you can prove that a fielder has created those catches. Right? I mean, Joe Root has taken a lot of catches as well. Clearly, he's not too far behind Steve Smith. But you won't be able to know how many of them were just like him, someone being a safe catcher, like you said, Mark Taylor.
0: Yep.
2: Or someone like Steve Smith, who just turns games by those kind of moments.
0: Stark to Harmer on one. Round the wicket to him here. This time bat on ball. Out to where deep point is. They're giving Harmer a single. 8 for 207 the score.
3: I'm not surprised in the slightest, purely because I saw what he was like at 18 when he debuted for New South Wales. And back then, and that was probably at the sort of back end of that sort of era, it was probably in the mid-90s that it was a different game where the young kids came in and they were on the lid straight away. But he walked straight into the slip court at 18. And in 10 years earlier, the captain probably would have gone, nah, mate, get out of here. And you earn your stripes. That's what the attitude was like. But we were a little bit more forgiving and knew he had that talent. Said, no, you're coming in because you're too good a catcher. So right from the word go, he was good enough to be in what is, an important position, because you might not get that many opportunities depending on the conditions and who you're playing. Yeah. He's just shown it right from the word go.
0: Stark. Couple of slips, couple of gullies. Bowls here. Oh, he hits Maharaj on the glove. That's yucky. On the angle, in, stands up off the seam. Bottom hand, rips it off the handle of the bat after it makes contact. Not an awful lot he could have done about that. Did something similar to both Bettingham and to Markram earlier in the day. So he's bowling with real oomph at the moment, Stark.
2: Those three boundaries Bettingham hit of him really fired him up. He's been left arm angry ever since.
3: Yeah.
0: As soon as he went round the wicket, wasn't it? Mm.
3: And it's changed the whole tactics from Australia. They realised, enough of this full stuff, we're going into the surface.
0: going to be a bit higher than the glove. First look at... Yeah, might have been on the elbow. Funny bone, perhaps. Toughing it out, going again. Maharaj 8 facing Stark, way down the leg side. There's some athleticism from Carey. That's four buys most of the time on that angle, but Carey, who sends himself flying, Smith-esque from earlier in the day, ensures that it's a dot ball instead somehow. Should
2: that's,
0: be a wide release.
2: That's incredible.
3: That was incredible. And that was much like Steve Smith. As soon as he assessed how wide that was, and that would have been five wides. I don't think Butter could have even got anywhere near that. But Alex Carey took a couple of quick, short steps to get his momentum going, and then it was soccer goalie-like, diving full stretch to his left. That was a brilliant piece of work from Alex Carey.
0: Maybe the umpire Gaffney, was distracted by that, which is why it wasn't signalled or what it should have been. Last ball here, Stark to Maharaj. Back on the off-stump line, goes back, rides the bounce. Does well, having been hit earlier in the over. Gets a single, keeps the strike. He's 9, Harmer 2, trailing by 183. South Africa, they're 8 for 208. All of our numbers on the Thermacell board. Keep mosquitoes away.
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0: SEN Test Cricket for Goodwee, game-changing batteries, and for Host Plus, that's a plus. The game changer today has been Steve Smith at slip with three screamers. Four wickets in the session. Mulder, Stubbs, Verena and Jansen, 30, 32, 13 and 26 respectively, all getting starts. In the case of Mulder and Stubbs, UGLY, they ain't got no alibi. Horrible batting round the wicket line here. Bowling, driving straight back over his head. That's one way to do it. Maharaj thumps into the advertising boards. That's proper footwork from the lower order player. 13 for him, 8 for 212.
2: He's a decent bat, Maharaj. Especially against spin. I have a question for you, Kat. I mean, I said it earlier.
5: Yeah, over.
2: You know, all these slip fielders, great ones, say that those who are really good at it expect every ball to come at them. Seems easier said than done. I mean, especially on long days like this. How do you wire yourself to be like that? Or is it just one of those things you have it?
3: Well, yes, they've got it, but they've obviously got wonderful concentration.
0: Line bowling over the wicket to Maharaj, who goes back in defence from the off-stump line out to cover no run.
3: Because it's tiring being in those positions, having fielded it's slip in shield cricket, whether it's spin or pace, it's tiring. You know you've got to be on because any ball of the day could come to you, whether it's first or last, and you're on. Whereas in the field, you can get away with it a little bit more.
0: Line delivers round the corner, leg stump tucks it there, Maharaj for one, out to deep backward square. He's 14, 8 for 213.
3: Like here with Nathan Lyon, there's certain parts of the field where the ball's probably unlikely to go because he's feeding it in with the spin and the bounce. So, but with slip, you know, Steve Smith, whether it's pace or spin, he has to be on every ball because it's highly likely something will come his way.
0: Going at nearly five and over in the session, South Africa. They lost four wickets. Lyon again. Bowls, hits the pad, balloons up. Polite inquiry from Lyon, but nothing more than that. Umpire Kettlebrand knows the score, says that's not out. They won't be reviewing.
3: So yeah, levels of concentration, and look, it ties in because he's been one of Australia, if not the greatest since Bradman, in terms of runs and average and all that. So yeah, he does both beautifully.
0: Line up and bowls, and Harmer, he's got a competent defence and a pretty good first class record as well, pushes out to mid on no run.
3: Yeah, Maharaj has got six test 50s,
0: yeah,
3: isn't he?
0: And Harmer's at the level below, a very, very useful 8 at county level. Different story here, of course. Facing Lyon, one ball left in the over. Turns it into the onside and gets a single down the ground. Moves to 3. He'll keep the strike with it. Maharaj is 14, 176 behind South Africa at 8 for 214. And all of these numbers are on the Chemist Warehouse screen.
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0: SEN, a test cricket for Goodwee game-changing batteries, and for Host Plus, that's a plus. 390 for Australia, all out just after tea yesterday. We've got a decent amount of time to run before tea today. 8 for 214, South Africa. Starkey and bowls here, new over Harmer, leaves alone outside the line of the off stump. Extended sessions, both first and second, due to the bad light that stopped play on days one and two. Buoyed by the intel that Jared picked up, though, that we might not have as much bad light coming today due to the prevailing conditions. We'll find out. Let's hope so.
2: What's going through Nick Martinson's head, Kat?
3: Mind you, he'd be happier with this scenario where he knows he might be batting soon rather than having to wait another night and maybe having a restless night's sleep. Yeah. At least he can get out there and get into it. Because at one point there, when Markram and Bettingham were going well, Australia probably thought they might be doing some work in the field today.
0: Stark up, round the wicket, bowls here, Wade down the leg side to Harmer, who wants nothing to do with it.
3: And what we've seen from South Africa, when you look at this scorecard, you know, 8 for 214, not too dissimilar to where Australia were at yesterday when Mitchell Stark got out, but it's just been the ill discipline with the batting. Yes, Australia bowled well, don't get me wrong, and Australia have caught well, but some of the dismissals, there's a real lack of discipline, and you compare them to the application that Matt Renshaw showed, particularly the ones forcing off the back foot, a couple of the pull shots. There's been a number of the South African batters that have thrown their wicket away, particularly after such a bright start between Markram and Bettingham.
0: It's a point well made. You just can't imagine Renshaw getting out in the ways that you've seen South Africans get out today. Short leg for Stark bowling to Harmer, not far away from him. Indeed, it hits him. Does well there, Travis Head, to keep his cool and knock it down, no run. I mean, the way in which those two short balls picked up Mulder and Stubbs in quick succession, that wasn't how Renshaw was getting out. And if it was Harmer batting with one of them, let's say, hypothetically, it was 8 for 230 Australia, so 8 for 214, comparable scorecard. You could chart a course to that with one of these two, maybe. In Harmer's case, he made nearly 500 runs in the county championship this year, he can play. But a bit harder when you've got 9 and 10.
3: Yeah.
0: The course to a first innings lead is, well, evidently virtually impossible from here unless something went so wrong for Australia. And that's the responsibility that needs to be taken by that lower middle order. He systematically gave it away. Jansen, part of that story too. A dreadful shot from Marco Jansen. Stark bowls here and ducking is Harmer and let himself down. Jansen, having gotten that start, just couldn't help himself.
2: But what it also tells you is Test cricket is a level so far above first class cricket. You speak about the county runs and all of that. But when you're looking at a team who don't regularly play Test cricket, sustained pressure is so different from what we've seen today as compared to whatever Harmer or Bettingham or these guys would have faced.
3: Yeah, I mean, they haven't played since what, May?
0: Yep.
2: November.
0: This team, November. The South African team.
3: When did they last play India and Pakistan?
2: November.
0: Last November.
2: Last November.
0: 11 and a half months ago.
3: Oh, I thought it was earlier this year.
0: No. It was. They played Stark round the wicket, tucked fine for a single by Harmer for four, 8 for 215. So, I mean, it does stand out, doesn't it? 11 months between test matches, roughly, for entirely, and they've not played a home test for a couple of years. They've played two series since the World Test final. The one against
2: Pakistan,
0: which was away, and the one against India. So they play a glut of test cricket here. They've got this series, they've got three against England, they've got two against Bangladesh, but the point stands that what you're saying, Baz, there's not the muscle memory of absorbing that kind of pressure when you've got four all-timers coming in at you.
3: And coming off white ball cricket, we've seen it. We saw it last night with Rickleton getting out. That was a white ball shot, if ever you've seen one, just wanting to get bat on ball early and get away. Well, you can get away with it with a white ball sometimes with no catches and less movement, but not against this attack in Test cricket.
0: Stark to Maharaj, finishing here. Packed cordon, delivers, and he deflects it in that region. Not quite, forward of point instead, actually. Does pretty well. Maharaj looking pretty organised. He's 15, Harmer 4, 8 for 216. getting those numbers on the Chemist Warehouse screen here in the box at Kingsmead, where our coverage is brought to you by Henley Holmes Hard to Beat.
2: Yeah, I mean, and we've used Bangladesh in Darwin as a reference point many times, but Kat, you remember, they were coming off, what, 7 test matches in the space of 3 or 4 months. You could see how different their approach was as compared to the South African batting lineup.
3: Yeah, it's a big advantage, you know, having been played or playing that form of the game. And yes, a few of them have played some first-class cricket, but only 1 or 2 games max.
2: Mm.
3: And some of them, none, because they've come from the white ball setup. But that's far too long in between test matches if you want to be up the top of the tree like they have been.
0: Change of bowler, Pat Cummins. Got the party started after lunch. That partnership was 56 between Mulder and Stubbs when that short ball from the captain. Got the first of the four. Stubbs was next in his following over. Now in from the southern end and immediately goes to the short ball strategy to Maharaj with 1, 2, 3 men back on the leg side. A fine leg, deep backward square. Indeed, a long leg, really. The fine leg and the deep and the long leg are no more than 30 metres away from each other. Stark and Labuschagne, respectively. Maddinson just in front of square, of course, a deep square leg, and a fly slip who's there to take catches, not to preserve runs.
2: It's the first over of genuine pace we've seen from the old 410 since probably the first 15 or 20 minutes of today's play. It's been heavily concentrated from our end.
0: So they're bringing Labuschagne in by about 15 metres. You sometimes see that, don't you, when they're running the four-man back manoeuvre, which is quite common in modern test cricket. They want one of them a bit closer. So that's the man in the middle. Labuschagne, deep backward square, long leg. Bowling here, Cummins, misdirected bouncer over more down the leg side. Texts come in here, 0433 98 11 16. Comes in from Simo. Enjoying our coverage. Thank you, Simo. The Smith catches have been amazing, but considering the pair against the reverse sweep as a strategy, should we give more credit to Nathan Lyons? Smith seems to react to the ball that will draw the reverse. It is almost making me think it could be a team plan excellently executed by Smith. It's not an unreasonable proposition that they've got some wider understanding of what they're trying to do, the two of them. Cummins bowls here and Maharaj safe in defence to mid on no run. I think the point being made there is, yes, it's premeditation, but does he kind of know when that ball is more likely to be reverse swept based on what he and Lyon are doing together?
3: Oh, I think they know the plan because the way the field's set, you know, Nathan Lyon, as soon as he had that deep point, you knew that he was trying to go outside off stump, hit the footmarks to get that sharp turn back. And once he had that protection, he was able to do it more consistently. When he didn't have it early on, I think Markram got him through mid off for a four, and as soon as he got that protection.
0: Halfway through here, Cummins round the wickets, the angle to Maharaj now, defending it back down the pitch off the front foot, no run. Bouncer will doubtless come with two left in the over. Cummins is 14th.
2: I mean, I guess the analysis that goes into the prep for every test, every international match, they would have seen that the likes of Bauma and Kyle Verena probably have the tendency to go for, that's their release shot, the reverse sweep.
0: Yeah, 3.5 an over, South Africa, 62nd over, Cummins bowls, bumps him, that's the angle, that's the height, that's the accuracy, but Maharaj knew it was coming and got down in the tuck.
2: But I guess it's just, I mean, let's also face it, there were two false shots. I mean, they picked the wrong length to play the reverse sweep too as well.
0: Cummins, after that ball, goes, man, get in the leg slip. And that's exactly what Labuschagne will do. More a leg gully by the looks. It's working out the angles here, but either way, he will be catching behind the wicket with one ball left from Cummins here. Operating in the high 130s as ever, the captain. 3 for 47 today. Bowls to Maharaj, who defends off the front foot to mid-wicket. So a bit of a bluff there to finish. 216 for 8 the score. 15 for Maharaj. 4 for Simon Harmer. 174 behind. Got Simon Kadic with us for Isuzu. Love how you live in the 7-seat Isuzu MUX SUV. Book a test drive today. And reminder that every ball of this massive, massive summer of test cricket is coming your way on SEN. South Africa here. The England white ball series at home, New Zealand test matches, the India series that follows, your home of cricket SEN. You can throw in the sesquicentenary as well, let's not forget.
7: So much test cricket.
0: I feel like we've been starved. I know the Bangladesh series the other week, I don't want to overlook that, but it does feel like this is the starter's pistol after a fairly long breather.
7: For sure.
0: Going back to January. Harmer facing Stark, way wide of the off stump from round the wicket.
3: That was almost an action replay of the first ball of his last over to Harmer. He's throwing the bait out early, see if he wants to play a big booming drive, square of the wicket.
0: Just returning, we'll just close the loop on our conversation earlier, Barat, while I've got you here with me. People sending in nominations for films we should watch of a movie club. Don't think Kat joined us when we did it
2: no.
0: in New Zealand.
2: This is all about my Australian culture.
0: We've done some stuff on tour learning. With Barat and films in recent times, and the catch that Smith nearly took before after lunch, the one like an ice hockey goalkeeper, reminiscent of the one that he took in Wellington and compared himself to the goalkeeper in Mighty Ducks. Bowling here is Stark, and tucked around the corner through square leg for four. Well played, Simon Harmer. Lots of experience in that bat of his. He's eight for 220. So the genesis of that was that we started the movie night. We watched the Mighty Ducks trilogy in Christchurch. We watched the Cool Runnings film in the Caribbean. And we should find a South African film. Breaker Morant was sent through before, which is not a South African film. It's an Australian film from that era where there were so many great Australian films, early 80s. But I thought I should close the loop by citing that as well.
2: Yeah, and it also goes down to the cult classics that I have obviously watched before getting my citizenship.
0: Or hasn't seen in the club. Staggering. Stark bowls here to Harmer. Oh, edged. There's an appeal, or was it bat on pad? From this angle, the way the ball ballooned up, it's going to be one of those they need to review lots of times, because the bat, the ball, and the pad were right alongside each other. Stump Mike gives us some sense of this. Yep, they're going to go. Oh. They've got two reviews remaining, and it's eight down, and there's a decent enough chance there was a feather on it. So this is, I suppose, a calculated punt from Cummins, given the state of the innings, perhaps.
2: Purely based on how the ball just lobbed into Alex Carey's hands, I would be surprised if there's an edge.
3: Yeah.
0: Didn't feel like one, did it?
2: And Mitch Stark's already walking back to the top of the market. It's one of those reviews, just take it.
0: They're in the process of taking it, yes. We'll see from round the wicket on our screen. Save on your prescriptions at Chemist Warehouse. Was there a feather? No, it's the back pad. That was the noise. So it's a cacophony of activity there, if you like, with the front pad, with the bat hitting that, as well as the ball hitting the back pad at roughly the same time, which made it difficult to assess because there was a little deviation, but it was, yes, the flap of the back pad. So Marnus thinks it's going to be double orange on the LBW shout. He's playing 4-day chess. Don't think it will be double orange. I think it'll be, and by that he means he thinks it'll be umpire's call.
2: I think it'll be missing. Or impact was outside off stump, is it?
3: It looks like he should be outside the line, but
0: outside the line. So no concerns there about 1.5 ball widths. Would have been in line with, say, a fourth stump. Umpire Gaffney, speaking of Julie the Cat Gaffney, umpire Gaffney standing at our end this week. Stark halfway through the over, bowls here to Harmer, and Harmer leaves alone outside the line.
2: Umpire Gaffney was very impressed with the fact that he has the same pink sneakers that I do.
0: Really?
2: Showing them off before the game.
0: Didn't really see that coming from
2: Kiwi umpire.
0: Doesn't really fit the
3: stereotype. It doesn't strike me as being as bright as you, all right?
0: I would have thought it's more moccasins and a cardigan with some patches on the arms. Maybe
2: he lost a bet.
0: Maybe a smoking jacket or a trilby hat, not a pair of pink sneakers. Stark bowls here. That's a genuine player miss, and at least a yard quicker. 142 kilometres an hour, but trying to get the stumps back in play. So Harmer needed to play at it, but it moved off the scene. Beautiful.
3: You mentioned the movie list. South African. Is it Invictus?
0: Invictus, that came up on the text earlier. We could do that, I reckon.
2: Good movie.
0: If we want a South African
3: Black
0: film.
3: Black Diamond.
0: I'm not sure. I haven't seen it.
2: Oh, Blood Diamond, Leonardo DiCaprio, yeah.
0: Okay.
2: Yeah, that counts. I mean, it's Hollywood.
0: Hollywood,
2: them, but
0: yeah.
2: Like based on South Africa.
0: So I said Zulu as well for similar reasons.
2: Yeah.
0: But that, probably if we did it this week, we could have done that.
2: Yeah, Morgan Freeman, probably the best Nelson Mandela.
0: Yeah.
2: He's made for that role, isn't he? Mm.
0: We'll work it out. We'll do it next week, Kat. We'll do it when we're between test matches. Stark to Harmer, 8 here. Leg stump line tucked well to fine leg for 1. Harmer 9, 8 for 221. It'll complete the over. On the Chemist Warehouse screen with

0: side trailing by 126. The original point was that, you know, Baz's cultural education needs to be to expand to other Australian films that he's already seen. So we're, but we'll get there. We can pick and choose here.
1: Yeah. So I watched The Castle, Crackerjack, which was okay. The Dish. And I actually watched a movie based on the NRL. I forget its name. It had a rugby NRL player playing a role in it.
0: All right.
1: An actual former NRL player turned into an actor. It was one of those classic Aussie clubs, one club versus the other club.
0: Getting a message on our screen here that will probably go to...
1: That's the one.
0: Oh. Matty Johns. Matty Johns was in it.
1: Yeah.
0: Thanks to the team
2: was
0: in Melbourne.
2: Was he playing Rex Reagan? Is that his name?
0: I don't know. Well, you can tell we're from the other side of the brass
2: line.
0: Yeah,
2: true.
0: We haven't got a clue. Well, I know you live in Sydney, but you haven't
2: got a clue. No, not Rex. Reg. Reg. Sorry, Reg Reagan.
0: So leg slip remains for Cummins when bowling to Harmer. Oh, he hits him on the back with a short ball. It ends up with Labuschagne on the bounce, ballooning off the back. That wasn't fun. Yes, the final wins are about the Newtown Jets, which I think they were a top flight club, and they play in the New South Wales Rugby League. These days, it's about the extent of my knowledge, but there you go. The final winter's got Matty Johns in it, we're told. Yeah.
1: Good movie.
0: Well, in the club, a bunch of VFL players were in it.
1: All right.
0: So Renee Kink played a character called the Tank. There's a scene where Hawthorn beat Collingwood in one of the league games that season in the film. You see a few Hawthorn dippers in there, I'm pretty sure. Young Gary Ayres, I think, from memory. Cummins bowls here. Pulling Harmer convincingly. Out towards deep mid-wicket. There was a sweeper there, or rather there is a sweeper there, but Nathan Lyon's got no chance of cutting that off. Harm up double figures, 13 with the boundary, 8 for 225. They went to the length of, because of copyright reasons, they had to change the team songs as well.
1: Oh.
0: So Hawthorne's song's got, bopping up and down like this is the defining lyric in it. Anyway, we'll do this. The club's good. Yeah. You'll enjoy.
1: You watched it, Gap?
2: I haven't, no.
0: You must have watched it when you were a kid, wouldn't you?
2: Oh, probably, yeah. I can't remember it. It's a long time ago.
0: Other Aussie films.
2: Talking about being a kid.
0: Yeah, true. It's that era, early 80s, so many of them. Cummins bowls here to Harmer, way down the leg side, goes for the short ball but misses. Gallipoli was released in 1981. That's another one that is an important one to watch at some point.
1: Yep.
0: Famous final scene, but brilliant soundtrack. And Mark Lee and Mel Gibson.
1: I've seen a few Brian Brown ones.
0: Well, that's Breaking Morant as well, yeah. Brian Brown. Yeah.
1: Obviously stepped in for Brian Brown at a literary fest, famously. Colo, you know the story, 3-4 years ago.
0: Come again?
1: So it was...
0: I do not know how you stood in for Brian Brown. I mean, Brian Brown has the reputation of playing Brian Brown. If he was playing you in a film, would he play...
1: Yeah.
0: Okay. The life you lead, Baz. In the time we've known each other, the things you've done. Around the wicket to Harmer here. Harmer, short ball. Was a better short ball on the hit, but he just got his gloves out of the way, and Cummins lets out a little ooh and an ah as he is in his follow-through. We've got two left in the over, and we've got about 11 minutes until tea as things just drift along, so we can drift along with it.
1: Now, it was the Adelaide Literature Fest, I think, back in 2022, and Brian Brown was supposed to launch a book. And there were different stages. This was the main stage, so Saturday morning... And on Friday afternoon, I get a call saying, look, Brian Brown is a bit unwell. Can you step in and we can talk about some cricket issues? I said, sure.
0: Here's Cummins, bowls to Harmer on 13. Sways out the way of another short one. He's doing well here to not go above the shoulder so that he retains the chance to bowl a proper bumper to finish.
1: So I rocked up there and I learned that morning that Brian Brown was quite a heartthrob back in the day, so there were a lot of women of a certain vintage there to see Brian Brown and ogle at him. And then I show up on stage, and I was introduced well by the MC saying, well, there's no Brian Brown, but we have someone who is brown. That's the introduction I got off there.
0: Have that. Pulling Harmer. Out to the onside where there's a sweeper at square leg, gets one. For a moment I thought, was there a top edge there? But he was in control. 8 for 226. We've got, I reckon, three overs until tee or thereabouts. No ball, last ball, retrospective from third umpire land, which they always seem to be on the sixth ball of the over. We'll go again, 8 for 227 it'll be when they click it over. The partnership will be up to 30 as well. So there's a great Australian film that's set in South Australia, which I can recommend for you, Baz, and think of it. William McInnes launched my book last year that I wrote with Jeff Lemon. And William McInnes, great Australian actor, he starred in it. It's called Look Both Ways, set across one weekend in Adelaide about 20 years ago.
1: Oh.

0: strongly recommend it. It's got a cricket scene in it where he gets bowled for a duck in Saturday afternoon cricket game. Cummins delivers here and riding the bounce down to backward point. It runs. Gets to 16, Maharaj with it. 8 for 228. They trail by 162 on the Chemist Warehouse screen here at Durban, where we're covering this match and indeed this series for Henley Holmes, Hard to Beat.
1: I was speaking of looking both ways. By the time I was done on stage, Cat, there were a few of those ladies of a certain vintage who walked up to me and whispered in my ear, "I think we prefer you over the other Brian."
0: Wow.
1: That must have won them over.
0: Claim to fame. We're going to have a change of bowling. I wonder how long he spent litigating the case. Yep, it's Manus Labuschagne, as I said over the loudspeaker, Manus Labuschagne, as we have been conditioned to pronouncing it. He's getting a bowl, and he's not going back. He's not bowling medium pace, as he's been typically bowling in domestic cricket. And I can see him warming up his leggies at last.
2: Yep.
0: Where have the Labuschagne leggies been, Kat? Back today, finally.
2: They were in the warm-up. So we talked about this a few hours ago. I could see this happening later today, and now it is.
0: Good pick. He never should have stopped bowling them. Here he is. He'll bowl a half-tracker now. So that first ball to Maharaj ain't bad. It does get cut away, but it had plenty of overspin, and it was well-pitched. Maharaj, 17, 8 for 229.
1: No, I think he's been given a message that you have to start rolling a leg spin again, because they want someone who can turn the ball away from the right-hander. All the other part-timers they have, Travis said, Matt Renshaw, off-spinners. Yeah. So he bowled quite a few overs in Pochestrum. Bowling Anil Kumble like Yorkers. I wouldn't be surprised if he slips in a Yorker in this over.
2: If they wanted someone to spin the ball away, they could have picked Cooper Conway. Mm. He was in the squad.
1: He was, clearly,
0: So Labuschagne, who started his career as a leg spinner for Australia, bowls here. And by that I mean in his first test series, as he's cut to cover for no run by Harmer. Well, plenty in Dubai and Abu Dhabi, so half of his test wickets came in his first two test matches. Seven there in the UAE, five in a match at Abu Dhabi, bowls here and finds the outside edge of Harmer with a ball that really did rip. And he's only taken a handful since, but it did include the wicket of Jack Leach at Manchester in 2019, which at that moment, it was enormous, because it meant that Australia had gone to within one wicket of retaining the Ashes. Late in the day at Manchester. Labuschagne halfway through, bowls here full and straight and driven, and that's looking in pretty good order, Kat. Yeah,
2: he started well.
0: As a fellow batter who bowled some wrist spin, to sort of dip in and out, how hard is it when you're not called upon too often to get straight in your stride?
2: Yeah, it's harder, but if you're warming up like he was today, you obviously got the intent to bowl.
0: Labuschagne bowls to Harmer, off stump line, that's dipped on him. Run out opportunity. Cummins pings at the stumps at the non-striker's end. Doesn't quite connect, but would have been close had he done so. Well bowled, 8 for 230. Good over this from Labuschagne.
2: That is. He's trying to hit that fuller length now after the first few were sort of a little bit shorter.
0: Has been a precedent for Australian batters who bowl a bit of wrist spin to get wickets here. S. Kadich, back in 2019, up a 3-4, I noted in my prep this week. Labuschagne to finish here. There's the half tracker. Maharaj gets on top of the bounce. Clobbers it out towards deep point. Happy with one? No, they'll want two. They take on line and get it. So that'll take four from the Labuschagne over, all told. And South Africa to 8 for 232, trailing by 158. Maharaj 19, Harmer 15. 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What others call extras, we call standard Henley Holmes. And I found also during the week about wrist spin at this ground, especially Australian wrist spin, that the remarkable record that spinners had here at different points. The most test wickets for Australia at Durban are all leggies. Clary Grimmett, 18 at 17, including a 13-wicket match. Shane Warne, 14 at 18. And Bill Riley picked up 12 at 17.8, including a couple of fifers as well. So going back in time, wrist spin for Australia at Durban has worked for what it is worth.
1: I guess it's probably to do with the bounce that's always been on offer here.
0: Travis Head gets a second spell in this session. Southern end, not long before tee. First ball's cut hard down into the turf by Harmer. It deflects from backward point, out 2 point. Bo Webster got his hand to it.

0: a couple, but for a moment there, it looked like it was going to reach the rope. 8 for 235. They're building here a little bit. They've got a partnership which is now worth 38, which after the four wickets in the space of about eight overs felt unlikely in this session.
1: There's a misunderstanding between Pat Cummins and Maddinson. They actually apologised to him.
0: Watching here, did Maddinson cut it off? He did well. It's funny, the boundary markers have moved back already in the session from where they were, so it would have been four before the sponge got presumably moved in a different dive, I guess.
2: Yeah, it's right on where they should have been, because you can see the...
0: It's quite an odd thing to happen in a test match, to have the boundary markers now about a metre and a half further back in that castle corner than they should be. They've not been replaced. Head bowls to Maharaj on 21, goes back and cuts. Out to deep point, that same direction again. Maddinson busy. 8 for 236 with the single. I mean, it's the sort of thing where... And the only reason we know that is because there's a marking from where it's been before. You think that logic would suggest that a fourth official or something like that would be on top of that. Anyway, maybe they are now.
2: You can see the different shade of green because it's been under the Toblerone in the sun.
0: Head bowling, it'll be only over before tee here. That's a well-flighted and well-positioned off-break that's found the inside part of the bat. No one at short leg. Well bowled.
2: Given the way this test has unfolded, it won't surprise if there's a wicket hit. We go for the extra half an hour.
0: Head two left, bowls here. It's full and it's from a half volley length, miscued to mid-off. No single to Cummins. So there'll be one more ball here and you would imagine one more over from Manus Labuschagne. Why wouldn't there be? Ball's getting old, 66 over. Give the quicks a break. Head to finish. Delivers, flatter. And defended by Harmer down the pitch. He's 16, Maharaj 22, 8 for 236. Deficit's 154, and it's 2:39 now local time. They'll get one more over in. All those numbers on the Chemist Warehouse screen. Now continued coverage from Durban for Good Week game-changing batteries and Host Plus. That's a plus.
1: I'm sure you had tuned into that Mackay Test match, Colin. Just going back to that Jeremy Cameron.
0: Please.
1: Came from Bo Webster dropping an absolute sitter where he tried to take it like a chest mark.
2: Yeah. And running forward as well, when it was just ballooning to him.
0: It'll make it into one of those compilations of worst drops ever, won't it? Yeah. Like Mike Gatting in India all those years ago.
1: I watched that live, the Mike Gatting one. That might have been the first ever day of live test cricket.
0: You were there, were you? 93.
1: Wankhede Stadium.
0: Really? Didn't know that. I'm surprised we haven't talked about this. Labuschagne bowls last over before tee, flat to Maharaj, but well pitched, knocked out to the offside, no run.
2: I was actually talking about Mike Gatting at lunch, about the World Test Championship final, and they asked me about how good the food is at Lord's, and I had to bring up a story about Middlesex County Cricket Club.
0: Go on then. Labuschagne bowls to Maharaj on 22, leaves alone a tempter.
2: Well, Justin Langer was an overseas player there for 3 years, and he said when he got there in the first year, Mike Gatting, I think, was still playing, and this is in the late 90s, and he pulled him aside and he said, "You're coming with me for a full day to experience the food at Lord's."
0: Maharaj facing Labuschagne. Fuller gets it on the full, down to long off for one. 23 for South Africa's number 10. It's 8 for 237.
2: And Gat wasn't nicknamed Fat Gat for no reason. He said he had everything from bacon buddies to morning tea to three-course lunch with dessert. And then afternoon tea with the sandwiches and scones.
0: Harmer facing Labuschagne. Ooh, off stump line and it spins. Had there been a silly point, that would have been fun for someone under the lid. Labuschagne smacks his hands together as if to say, "I wanted a catcher in there." Maybe should have one in there. Two balls to go before the break. Just a slip. That's Smith. Getting encouragement from Smith as he bowls here. Off stump line, pushed out to cover. Well taken by Renshaw, no run.
2: And by the end of it, he was absolutely stonkered. There's nothing left for good go.
0: I love it when someone meets expectations. A bit like Super Sport with their pictures. You're expecting something, they deliver. How they operate. Bowling here is Labuschagne to finish the session. Big old grunt. It's turned into the onside. Cummins does the collecting. It'll be a run for Maharaj to finish. 8 for 238 as they go to tee. Maharaj 23, Harmer 17. 152 behind. That's all on the Chemist Warehouse scoreboard. A session where South Africa lost Mulder and Stubbs and Verena and Jansen. A couple to Cummins short balls to get them going. 30 and 32, which was so important.

0: changing the tone of the afternoon. And then Verena, the second time in the day where Steve Smith preempted a reverse sweep and taken a screamer. That was even better than the one before lunch. So Verena caught a slip in effect, 4-13, and Jansen, a terrible shot, having got a bit of a flyer from the first ball of Hazelwood's new spell, caught by Travis Head at mid-off. That left them at 8 for 197, a session where they lost four wickets and added 123 runs. So they're going along okay as far as the run rate's concerned, but they are in the hole as far as the wickets column matters, and that's the most important one on the board at the moment. 8 for 238. We're going to take a pause here because we've got Kat with us straight after the break for analysis on the session that's been. He's one of our experts for Isuzu. Love how you live in the 7-seat Isuzu MUX. Book a test drive today. And all of our numbers on the scoreboard as part of our coverage for Henley Homes. Hard to beat every ball here in Durban. And throughout this test series, a test that at this stage with one session to go on the third day, looks like it's well in control of Australia. South Africa still some way behind at 8 for 238 at tee.
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4: 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Serious race day injuries have fallen by 91%. More greyhounds are now rehomed than bred, and the industry contributes more than $750 million yearly to the New South Wales economy without needing any taxpayer funds. 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
11: Yeah, Hazlewood bowls. Jansen clouts him through extra cover for four. Stand and deliver batting. Hazlewood's last ball of his over. Pitches it up and it's driven for four. Verena with disdain. Verena's trying to reverse sweep. Smith did it again. He did it again from first slip. He got moving to his right and he snatched a one-hander. Hazlewood bobs in. Jansen swings, popped it up. He is going to hole out. Heads underneath and takes the catch at mid-off. It was good while it lasted, but it's over for Marco Jansen.
10: The tea break.
11: South Africa 8 for 238 in that session. 4 wickets for 123 runs. Maharaj and Hama with a stand of 41 for the 9th wicket thus far. The tea break on SEN Test Cricket for Henley Holmes hard to beat. It means Australia's lead is 152. Simon Kadich, our expert for Isuzu. Love how you live in the 7-seat Isuzu MUX SUV. Book a test drive today. Cass, what an absorbing couple of hours.
12: It was, wasn't it? I mean, South Africa 4 down at lunch and you could sort of picture that Australia would come hard after break, but they won the first sort of half an hour or so really well and thought Stubbs and Mulder were starting to settle into a really good partnership. And then once it sort of got, well, Mulder got indecisive with the shot selection and sort of half went to play a pull shot, half pulled out. In the end, it sort of just hung the bat up at it, came off the toe and went straight up the air to square leg to Cooper Connolly, who was on, I think, for Travis Head at the time. You know, things unravelled after then, because then Tristan Stubbs got out, caught it fine leg off a bouncer, and they just, you know, if you look at the discipline that Matt Renshaw showed putting a few shots away on this surface and compare it to how South Africa went about things, it was chalk and cheese. They batted with ill discipline in that session. Even Jansen coming out, yeah, he took the game on. He probably had that instruction from the coach or captain, but he ended up perishing. And then Verena tried to take Smith on again. He'd seen his captain perish, Temba Bavuma, before the break, and then he thought he could do the same. Played a better shot, got it wide of him, and Smith read it even better and took an even better catch than the first one. So 4 wickets fell, and just when they were looking like they were getting a decent partnership together with Stubbs and Mulder, they've lost their way, and it's been Harmer and Maharaj now who are trying to bring this lead down to something semi-respectable. If they can get it to around 100, they'll feel like, you know, they're still in the test match, but they've still got a lot of work to do to get there.
11: So we saw the 2 catches from Steve Smith in the first session, and then he topped them with what he was able to do from Verena. Just tell us about it.
12: Well, the thing was, when you're playing the reverse sweep, you're obviously going to go down early to get in a good position to access the ball, and Verena did. So Smith's so good at reading cues and body language and watching players, because that's what he does so well with all his mannerisms as a batter. He's got that ability to read things, and he went and knew that the reverse sweep was on. This one was better than Bavuma's because he timed it much better, and it looked like it was probably a little bit wider line than Bavuma's. So as a result, he had to go even further to his right, and he did the early groundwork, and then the catch was superb because Verena got a good piece of it. He timed it much better than Bavuma's. Bavuma sort of caught the top part of the bat a bit more and took a bit of the pace out of it, so it didn't quite go as quick to him. But this one was, it flew off the bat, and yeah, it was a remarkable catch. But I shouldn't be surprised, because Steve Smith's capable of anything. He's a great.
11: A one-hander, no less. The overall bowling. So Stark, 14 overs, 1 maiden, 1 for 55. He's got the wicket of Markram. Hazlewood, 13 overs, 2 maidens, 2 for 41. He got Rickleton yesterday and Jansen in that session. Cummins, 15 overs, 2 maidens, 3 for 54. He got the You got Bettingham in the opening session, the two with the short ball, Mulder and Stubbs, and Nathan Lyon, 19 overs, two maidens, two for 50. The two reverse sweeps, Bavuma and Verena. Head none for 20, Webster none for 6, Labuschagne none for 6. How have you seen Australia's bowling?
12: Oh, look, I think, you know, the experience and class of this attack has shone through, because I think they were guilty of probably not reading the conditions as well as maybe they thought in the first hour of play today. And maybe they just felt the ball was probably going to do a bit more from that fuller length. And that's fair enough, but you'd rather be guilty of that than being, you know, far too short with the newer ball. But then when they realised both batters were comfortably driving the ball and probably expecting that length, they just pulled the length back. And it might have only been maybe a foot or so, but it was enough for it to go hard into the surface, a little bit of variable pace and bounce, and then some ill-disciplined batting. I mean, sort of talking about Bettingham's innings before it happened, but we talked about the fact that he's in good form and he just looked like he wanted to play a heap of shots regardless of what the ball was, and both he and Markram perished to balls that Matt Renshaw would have let go. And yes, they played well for their, you know, I think 38 and 49 respectively, but they gave Australia a sniff when that partnership was going really strongly, and as a result it then exposed Bavuma. He perished, and before you knew it they were four for at lunch. So just in terms of the team plan of stringing partnerships together and having that discipline, which Australia did really well with Renshaw in the tail, South Africa haven't done that. They've been playing it fast forward, and potentially it's because they haven't played Test cricket for a long period of time, and it is a difficult thing to do when all you've been doing is T20 cricket or white ball cricket with ODIs and not batting time and controlling your hands and doing all the things you need to do in Test cricket to have, you know, time at the crease and make big scores.
11: So the danger here, the partnership currently going is 41 and the ball is 67 overs old. So there's a vulnerability for nets, 13 overs. If Maharaj and Harmer can bat in the manner that they have, it's been pretty well chanceless. To see what they might be able to do in 13 overs, reduce the deficit before the new ball's taken.
12: Yeah, and they've played well, and it just highlights how the top order batters and the middle order batters have, you know, missed a golden opportunity to still be there for the second new ball, because as Matt Renshaw and the tail proved, Nathan Lyon in particular, they faced the second new ball, and there's no doubt that it's a different proposition to the first new ball, because the bowlers have got more miles in the legs, and sometimes late in the day they don't bowl as well potentially as they do when they've come back with a night's rest. So that's something that, you know, that middle order will rue, and they'll be sitting up there thinking, well, that should be us out there batting now, but they're not.
11: Cat, terrific. Thank you. It's more of Simon Kadic in this final session of play. South Africa 8 for 238. Maharaj is 23. Harmer is 17. Play to begin. Still under blue skies. There's a lighter cloud, but nothing like what we've seen in the past couple of days. And maybe with the prevailing wind conditions, we should get further than we have been in recent times. SEN Test Cricket for Goodwee Batteries. You're in safe hands with Goodwee. And for Host Plus, that's a plus.
10: 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Love how you live in the 7-seat Isuzu MU-X SUV. 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
18: Coming up to 3 o'clock local time here in Durban. It's the third session of the third day in a hot, beautiful Sunday afternoon is about to commence. South Africa 8 for 238. The past couple of days, bad light has stopped play at 324 and 425. But it does feel like we'll be luckier than that today. There's really no cloud massing on the horizon, as we have seen. And Vernon Philander, who's been our great guide, says with the wind out of the east, it might keep the clouds away. We could get a full day's play. Certainly without the cloud, that would be the case. 8 for 238, Maharaj 23, Harmer 17. Australia's done a lot of the heavy lifting thus far, and now to try to finish it off. It's an interesting phase, 67 overs in, so the ball will be soft by now. They're just trying to buy a couple of overs late in the session, but Maharaj and Harmer kept the scoreboard ticking over. So a 41-run stand. And the value of tail-end runs, it was flagged on the way into the series, specifically by Andrew McDonald, the Australian coach. The value of that was shown by Australia in the way that they batted. 86 runs for the seventh wicket, 134 runs for the ninth wicket, as we all lived through yesterday, and even 34 for the last wicket. So got to saw this partnership off, hopefully with the old ball, but if not, then limit the damage through 13 overs and get the new ball in hand and see if Australia might tidy things up. They'd be good conditions in which to bat as we look at it for the time being. Australia's lead is currently 152. So interesting. Interesting as to where we find ourselves right now. How close might South Africa get, knowing that it's going to be a decent-sized deficit? So players, the umpires lead the way out into the middle. SEN Test Cricket for Goodwee, game-changing batteries, and for Host Plus, that's a plus. We welcome Vernon Philander back to the broadcast box. Vernon, great to see you.
19: Yeah, good afternoon, Jarrett. It's going to be a massive session this for South Africa as they try and fight their way back into this test match. I think they've battered themselves out of it in the first place, but two blokes at the crease at the moment that, as I said, the pedigree that they can hold the bat and they can score runs, and I certainly do feel that it's going to be about batting time. Like I said a little earlier, we'll try and bat as much time out to test match and then almost force Australia to make the play in order to gain a result in this first test match.
18: Are you broadly disappointed with the way South Africa's batted?
19: 100%. I think if you analyse it, how they got themselves out, I don't think there's one batter that could sit back and say, it's a decent ball that got me out. I think all the wickets that have fallen today from a South African perspective were loose shots. Very often when you go sit and look at the modes of dismissals, they've all been caught. So I think it's a massively disappointing day with the bat in hand for South Africa.
18: And what have you thought of the Steve Smith catching?
19: Oh, man. Tell you what, you need that. You could just see after the first catch how it really uplift the camp. I think there was a bit of a partnership that formed with Themba Bavuma, just taking a bit of time out the game, and then massive grab, and then the second one again, Kyle Verena, just starting to form a little bit of a partnership with Marco Jansen. And very often it's moments like those that change the game in your favour. But hey, can't keep him out the game, can you?
18: No.
19: Not at this age.
18: He forces his way into it one way or another. We are live here in Durban for Henley Homes, hard to beat. Our experts, Vernon alongside Simon Kadish, Bharat Sundaresan, Isuzu. Love how you live in the 7-seat Isuzu MUX SUV. Book a test drive today. Mitch Stark is going to open us up after tea. He'll be from the old Fort End. Simon Harmer's on 17 from the 42 balls that he's seen. Australia deploy two slips and a gully. And the lone man in the deep is at fine leg. Stark begins around the wicket. He bowls to Harmer and he's left alone. Carey takes it low down.
19: Yeah, I think it's an end where he'll have fond memories, Mitchell Stark, because that's from that end we caused a great deal of havoc with a reverse swinging ball in 2018. I think just before the lunge at interval, he bowled the spell from the commentary box end, and there was definitely a hint of reverse swing, but he'll be entering familiar territory. A happy zone, they call it for seamers. Often talk about reference points as bowlers and choosing an end which you have had some success from, and I think this is certainly an end where he'll remember fondly in the 2018 tour.
18: Stark in bowls, Harmer in behind defending. So I did go through my notes before I flew. So he'd bowled four overs in his first spell, none for 19, and there was not much happening at that stage. Then his second spell, he has a wicket maiden and gets Du Plessis. A wicket maiden three overs later gets De Bruyne. It's a five over spell with two wickets, and then he has another break, and then he gets a wicket maiden where he gets Vernon Philander, and then two wickets in his 11th over. So he gets wickets in his spell in the 5th, 8th, 10th and 11th over as he really started to get the reverse going. And he's in and bowls to Harmer, who leaves outside the off stump.
19: Yeah, I can remember batting out in the middle. It was an absolute nightmare facing him. It was almost impossible coming around the wicket with an angle of the ball angling back at the right there, but because of the reverse swing, the ball leaving the right-hander, there was absolutely no chance that we could lay bat on ball. I'm a massive fan of the reverse swing. I know there's been obviously plenty of talk on methods of trying to get the ball to reverse, but I'm still a big fan of it. I think it's an exciting aspect or element in the game, and it's certainly, when the surfaces do become placid, you want to afford the bowlers of having something to work with.
18: Stark is motoring in. He bowls to Harmer, who plays and misses on the drive.
20: Yeah, that is so familiar. Coming around the wicket again and getting the ball to go away from the right-hander. It's almost impossible with a reverse swing, but yeah, just back to my point on reverse swing, I think I'd almost like to encourage the ICC to legalise it. When I say legalise it, because there is natural methods of getting the ball to reverse, maybe throwing the ball in on the bounce. I think we've seen in a recent past where umpires have almost asked players to keep the ball in the air, so that's one way of getting the ball to reverse, and also there's a great skill to it. So it's not anyone that can pick up a ball and throw it on the bounce, because you know some throw it on the signing side and you have to start the process again.
18: Harmer, high back lift, plays and misses in defence this time.
20: So yeah, I'd almost like to encourage the ICC to say, hey, you know, throw the ball on the bounce, because that, like I said, that in itself is an art, and then it's not any bowler that can get the ball to reverse either.
18: Yeah.
20: So, you know, there's also a great art to that. So, yeah, again, look, obviously when there's artificial substances being taken onto field, that's a no-go, but I'd almost like to encourage the ICC to say, hey, let's try and legalise it. Let's try and find a way that, you know, we can bring that element back into the game, because it's a fascinating element, isn't it? It almost speeds up the game, and almost, you know, when batters are in, it's a different challenge, and it's certainly an element that I'd like to see a lot more of.
18: Stark's last ball of the over. Harmer's in behind defending. So a maiden Stark starts with after tea. Still 8 for 238. The Tyre Power scoreboard, your trusted tyre experts. It's absolutely riveting when it starts to go. And there's, I know that there's suspicions and methods around how, but when you were watching a test or calling a test and it just started to, and then you're right, everyone's on the edge of their seat, and then it would go properly, and a bowler like Stark and those phases just became unplayable.
20: Yeah, I still feel we shouldn't make a secret of talking about it.
18: Yep.
20: I think, of course, the 2018 saga happened. No, it's gone and dusted, but at the end of the day, it's an element of the game that, I would like to see a lot more of. But how do we make it happen? You know, how do we find an avenue, you know, in conjunction with the ICC, you know, with the laws of the game, that we can almost encourage players to do it? Because at the end of the day, you don't want that scenario to re-happen again, you know, where people have to take stuff onto the field.
18: Hazelwood to Maharaj. She plays the ball well through cover and sets Lavashane off on the scamper. He'll slide in and stop the boundary. They'll get a couple. So 8 for 240. SEN Test Cricket for Good Week. Game-changing batteries. And for Host Plus, that's a plus.
20: Yeah, I think it's obviously different methods of doing it. I think it's also the method of getting some of your quicks to bowl, you know, a bit of cross seam to try and scuff up one end more than the other, throwing it in on the bounce. But I think realistically, that process will probably take you in the vicinity of about 20 overs. So still, you're only going to get the ball to reverse after 50 overs anyway.
18: Yes.
20: So, but I'd like to see a lot more encouragement around that topic.
18: Hazelwood to Maharaj, driving. Cummins comes across from mid off and stops a run. We have seen very little of it in 8 years, haven't we? It's a rare moment when a ball reverses in Test cricket these days.
20: Yeah, absolutely. I think given the fact that most of the outfields are also probably a lot more less than what we used to, I think, you know, very often we'd have seen some of the practice wickets being a little bit more abrasive, you know, and teams could use that to bounce the ball in. But I just think with, you know, umpires asking the fielders to constantly keep the ball in the air, certainly can take that element out of the game. But again, how good was it to watch Waka Yunus, the great Wazim Akram, hooping the ball around corners?
18: Renshaw's come to a short mid on alongside the pitch, and Maharaj is defending stoutly.
20: Yeah, I just get a feeling that this ball is entering that zone now, almost 70 overs old, so there's not a lot of bounce to work with for these Australian quicks, and perhaps want to try and get to that new ball as quickly as possible. But I think the reason why he's gone back to his two quicks, because he doesn't want to get to that new ball, because you know that's an extra half an hour, 45 minutes out of the game, and it could prove so costly come day five.
18: Maharaj is on 25. He hoicks it to the leg side. What a short arm jab of great effect that is. It flies the boundary for six. Maharaj takes down Josh Hazelwood.
16: Wow.
18: Quite the boundary.
20: I think he might have surprised himself with this shot, because it's been back of a length, rock back and a little short arm jab into the leg side has meant the ball has also flown the distance. It's a maximum.
18: That's come right out of the sweet spot with very little momentum on the swing arc. Brilliant boundary from Maharaj. Hainswood pitches up. They'll pinch a single. Cummins can't do anything about it from mid-off. It was just hit deftly enough. And the 50-run partnership between the two spinners. Tremendous applause from the Sunday crowd. Maharaj 32 of those. Harmer 17. All the stats for Thermosil. Keep mosquitoes away.
20: Yeah, this is a massive partnership. And it just takes the sting out of this Australian attack at the moment. A lot of momentum would have been with them, and we've seen it in the first innings, that partnership between Lyon and Renshaw. I can almost deflate the opposition, so they would know that if they can extend this partnership and just keep them out in the field a bit more.
18: Hazelwood to Harmer, blocks out the last ball of the over. So 88 balls for the 50 runs down between this pair. The Tyre Power scoreboard, your trusted tyre experts, 8 for 247.
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18: We're live from Durban for Henley Holmes. Hard to beat. South Africa 8 for 247. Maharaj is now 32 and Harmer 17. A 50-run partnership for the ninth wicket. Four boundaries and a six in there for Iron Hell Professional. Give it hell with Iron Hell Professional. Mitch Stark resumes the assault. Bowls to Maharaj, who clips him away through backward point. It'll take some stopping. Great piece of fielding done right against the rope by Travis Head with the stretched left arm to prevent it touching the rope. Keeps it to two.
20: Yeah, I must say, Australia, they've been brilliant in the field today.
18: Well, he has got up hobbling, Head.
20: Mitchell Stark gone with a full delivery, wide delivery, tempting guess of Maharaj to go for it, finding a thick outside edge, but a brilliant piece of work by Travis Head out in the deep, and he's definitely saved his team two runs in the process.
18: It's a bit ungainly the way that he dives and he's groping around for it, but it's effective nonetheless. The Chemist Warehouse replay screen is a little bit the worse for wear, maybe on the right leg. They swap places in the cordon. So Smith's probably at second, Webster's at fourth, and Labuschagne in the gully. Stark around the wicket, bowls. Maharaj meets it full face of the bat out to cover, no run. Who was the best exponent of reverse swing in the South African bowling lineup? Did you like it?
20: Yeah, absolutely. I loved it. But I think Dale Steyn probably had the upper hand because he was low, he was skinny, he was quick. And I think he just rushed batters. And the surprise element there used to be when he bowled the short one. So as a batter, when he's caught you on the crease, you've got absolutely nowhere to go. I remember the spell he bowled against Australia in Port Elizabeth, I think it was, in that comeback test match. I think he knocked over Haddon, he trapped Stephen Smith, LBW.
18: Stark to Maharaj, reaching and putting the ball straight to mid-off. It's over for Keshav Maharaj on 34. He's disappointed. Stark picks him up. Cummins takes an elementary catch. And a 52-run partnership was productive, but comes to a close with South Africa 9 for 249.
20: Yeah, another disappointing manner in which to be dismissed in for Keshav Maharaj. It was pitched up. It was full. He hit it airborne. And he found the only fielder in that region in the form of Pat Cummins. Yeah, the South African batting lineup, all nine wickets to have fallen now being caught. It's definitely a discussing point for the South African outfit. Maharaj gone for 34, South Africa 249 for 9.
18: Faced 44 balls in a productive innings across 67 minutes. That has been a familiar lament as there's numerous South African batters who have just stood at the crease and thought, oh, what have I done? And Maharaj joins the litany of woe on that front. The number 11 is Anrik Nokia. Test average below 8, but a higher score of 40.
20: Yeah, I can tell you now, having been there before, there's no worse feeling for one of these South African seamers, because you know you're one wicket away and you've got to go put those spikes back on again. Anrik Nokia, he bowled with some good heat when he had his opportunity to bowl. It'll be very interesting to see how Mitchell Starc is going to go at him. Is he going to return the favour or is he going to be friendly?
18: I think you know the answer to that.
1: You need to come around the wicket.
18: Here's the end test cricket for Goodwee Game Changing Batteries, and for Host Plus, that's a plus. So pretty good getting back into the rhythms of bowling after a more than 3-year absence, but he's going to have to back up quickly. The body would have been a bit grumbly overnight. For the time being, it's with the bats. Deficit is 141. Stark bowls to Nokia, who plays away to mid-on, no run. So that, yeah, the Stain spell that sticks in the mind?
20: Yeah, I think that's probably one of the more memorable spells for me, having played with him and alongside him. It's Paldi bowled at Port Elizabeth, because he really just broke the game open. And I think that's probably the excitement after the reverse swinging ball, because it can take one spell to bring your team back into the contest. So, yeah, still, I would say I'm a massive fan of it. And we just need to find a balance of, I suppose legalize is probably the wrong word to use in this context, but the legitimacy around getting the ball to reverse.
18: Stark and Nokia, who didn't go half track, but up around shoulder level, left alone. Signalling between Smith and Cummins. Sort out their tactics. One wicket to take and a lead of 141. And still blue skies up over Kingsmead. No hesitation about batting in the next 90 minutes or thereabouts. Stark's last ball of a successful over. Balls to Nokia, who clips off his pads and did it well to mid-on. Gets his first run as Lyon does the fielding. 250 up for South Africa at the end of 70 overs on the Tyre Power scoreboard, your trusted tyre experts.
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18: SEN Test Cricket for Goodwee Game Changing Batteries, and for Host Plus, that's a plus. South Africa 9 for 250. Maharaj, the man dismissed in the previous over. Court Cummins bowled Stark for 34. 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Brett, welcome back. Josh Hazlewood motors in to begin his new over. Nokia is on strike. He jammed up in defence, drops it to the onside.
20: I'm very surprised that Nokia has taken that single of the last ball and just exposing himself. I thought that Simon Harmer, being the in batter, would have taken a little bit of accountability. He can bat, Anrik Nokia. He can hang around. He can do a job for your team by hanging in there. Probably not well known for stroke making. Good afternoon, Baz.
22: Hello.
20: Good to see you again, mate.
22: Good to see you again.
18: Short leg under the helmet. Nokia backs away, slices the ball, knocked down in gully, but able to get off strike. Webster's disappointed. Didn't field it cleanly. So 251, and more particularly Harmer,
5: at the striker's end.
19: That's the first Baz I've got from you.
20: Don't worry, it happens quickly in South Africa. Pull in, you'll be those nicknames, Jesus, floating around everywhere, doesn't it?
19: Yeah, I've been shopping my way through South Africa every time I come here. I've got the handshake going as well, snap of the fingers.
20: It seems like everywhere you go, you want to be a local, sir.
5: Renshaw halfway up the pitch on the onside. Hazelwood bowls to Harmer, bounced him well over the top.
19: I've been keeping an eye on Nick Madison. Never not going to be easy for him coming on the back of that 33-ball duck on a pair. Who knows whether this is his last test innings for a while, with Josh Inglis having arrived in the country now as well. Yes. But if he ever had to look for a situation to just play with freedom, this is it.
20: Yeah, I still feel it's so unfair, especially on a bloke that normally bats in the middle of the order, now being asked to bat up the order. I think probably South Africa, one of the toughest places to open the batting, because the ball does go around a little bit.
5: Here's with bowls. Harmer stands up in defence.
20: So if you're coming into the piece with a bit of form, I can understand, but it is just so tough having to make that adjustment mentally as well. I think you look completely out of sorts in the first innings. It's almost like he's gone and want to be defensive as opposed to his normal self, where we all know him to be an attacking player. It's such a difficult adjustment to make, especially at this level.
5: Pat Cummins accidentally stood on the ball there. Just had an extra look to make sure he hadn't done any damage. And he's calling them in from the deep. So deep backward point and deep square to the infield. Put a bit of pressure on the South African tail. Striving for the last wickets. Hazelwood to Harmer. He's forward defending wide of Cummins. That's intercepted by Labuschagne from cover, but they scramble a run. Give Hazelwood one ball at Nokia.
19: This, another way of looking at it, and I'm sure, Jared, you and I will keep a keen eye on who runs off the ground as soon as the last wicket falls.
5: Yes.
19: Could it be Matt Renshaw whose music plays? And if he is going to open in the second test and, you know, Josh Inglis is going to play, you'd be the happiest man if he was the one.
5: I don't think they'll do that now, but it would give Maddinson his best chance to slip back to five and to come in maybe in a heavy scoring phase tomorrow.
20: Yeah, I think the one thing that both these teams will have to keep the eye on is the amount of time left in the test match as well. So as much as we're not quite sure how much time is left in the day today because of bad light, you can ask yourself, what are we comfortable bowling at South Africa?
5: Nokia faces up. Josh Hazelwood went the Yorker. And the batter good enough to keep him at bay. 9 for 252, the Tyre Power scoreboard, your trusted tyre experts.
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5: The last ball was a no ball, so Josh Hazelwood has to re-bowl it. Nokia faces up and he lets the rising delivery pass over the top. We're here in Durban for Henley Holmes. What others call extras, we call standards. 9 for 253, Harmer is 18, Nokia is 2. And from an Australian perspective, Cummins has 3 and 2 each to Stark, Hazelwood and Lyon, so they've shared them around neatly.
19: Like they have throughout their association over the years. Jared? Sure. If any of those four, especially the three fast bowlers that played in any other team, you'd expect each one of them to have an 8-fer or maybe even a 9-fer. It's a sign of how the wickets have always been shared around there.
5: Yeah.
19: I think Mitchell Stark's the only one with a 7-fer or anything better than 6.
5: It's a great point, Cummins. 6 for 23 with 14 fifers. Hazelwood, 6 for 67, 14 fifers.
2: Lyons being brought back into the attack. Bowls to Harmer. Plays him away to straight mid-wicket, no run. Stark, 7 for 58, 19 fifers. And Lyon, 8 for 50, 24 fifers. And that's how they've all got themselves beyond the 300 barrier together.
20: Yeah, that's brilliant.
2: Lyon has chosen over the wicket as he bowls to Harmer, who's back to cut. He jammed down on a ball through backward point. Head gets around the field. And they don't take the run. Okay, so Harmer's going to hold the strike against the spin.
20: Yeah, that's one thing we always talk about is the experience, and that wealth of experience you can't buy at any supermarket, Jared.
2: No. Harmer back. Oh, almost got tied up there. The ball jammed between his legs.
20: Yeah, certainly one aspect that I wish South Africa had a lot more test match cricket. I think you'd probably see Dale Steyn featuring a lot more records. Hassim Amla as well, E.B. de Villiers, Jai Cullis.
2: Harmer tried to clip to the leg side. He pretty well missed it.
20: Not that Jai Cullis need any more recognition, but yeah, I think we play only a handful of test matches every year, and so difficult to get into those record books with some of the greats.
8: But what was the competition like between you, Dale, and Morne Warren? I mean, you're all competitors.
20: Yeah, I think myself and Dale probably had a bit more of a competition. I think Morne Walker was probably in his own zone, if I can call it that. Because he used to get that steep bounce, he was never as much as in the game as myself and Dale. But initially when I started out, there was a massive competition. Who can take the most fifers? Who can take the most wickets? There was always this competition when the tail-enders walked to the crease that Dale said, Skip, I'm ready. So there was this massive battle between the two of us. And then later on, Morne joined in as well.
2: Nine bowls to Harmer, who's down to sweep, gets it into the turf, but can't beat Stark.
20: And when I say joined in as well, I think because of his length, most of his balls used to carry over the stumps. And I think later on in his career, you could probably go and do a bit of a research. He was a lot more successful because he then brought the stumps into play. So yeah, it was a good competition within the competition.
2: Last ball of Lyons over. Harmer plays the late cut. He can't get the single he was looking for. Head was there. So Australia keep things tight. Maiden over. 9 for 253. 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
2: SEN Test Cricket for Goodwee, game-changing batteries, and for Host Plus, that's a plus. 9 for 253. Nokia left on strike for Josh Hazlewood to have a ping at. Hazlewood strides in and bowls at the stumps. Defended to cover. Labuschagne fields no run.
8: Ice creams are in the house, Jared.
2: Outstanding. Thank you. Armin Magnum. Colo, you get ready. You see if you can get that down in five balls.
8: Oh, if anyone can, he can, trust me.
2: Oh, that's it.
20: Jared, if you stay close to me, you'll get sorted. Okay?
2: I will.
20: Promise.
2: I'm learning that.
8: And we're not even in Cape Town yet.
20: No, don't worry. It's a universal thing.
2: Kia. Two from eight balls. Hazlewood bowls to him, runs the ball to backward point, picks up a single, well played. Maddinson does the fielding, 9 for 254.
8: Hey, so you make your debut in 2011, so Dale Steyn's already Dale Steyn, isn't he? But did that competition start pretty straight away? I mean, your record early on is pretty staggering anyway.
20: Yeah, I think I probably brought a different dynamic to that bowling lineup. I think having watch them operate, and you know, obviously hugely successful bowlers, him and Morne, but I always felt with the new ball, they, I wouldn't say they would have wasted it, but you know, they're almost trying to feel their way into a test match, and I knew that was my great strength, so I'd start well, set the example up front.
5: Hazelwood to Harmer right at the stumps, fielded by Renshaw at that close in position.
20: And even Dale Steyn up to today, you know, admitted that I changed his view on bowling, as you know, because like I said, you know, with the new ball, him and Morne tried to feel the way into the game, and when I came into that setup, it became a matter of let's try and knock three or four wickets over early, and in that way obviously open up, you know, that middle order or expose that middle order. So he himself became a different bowler with the new ball in hand.
5: Hazelwood tries again. Harmer plays late on a slower delivery out to backward point for a single.
4: No,
5: that didn't go. Norky around halfway up, and then Norky around halfway back.
4: We're just warming up for this ball, yeah. Cherish.
5: The Grand Old Duke of York. 9 for 254, so they bring the field in. With two to go in the over. Familiar sense of cat and mouse. Cummins in lengthy conversation with Hazelwood as to precisely what he wants, particularly around Renshaw's positioning at that two-thirds of the way up the pitch. He's just pushed him out to mid-wicket.
20: Yeah, I suppose the big discussion point is how do we prevent Harmer from taking or getting a single yet.
5: Hazelwood balls to him. Harmer, full face of the bat in defence to mid-on. Denied a single, one to go.
20: Yeah, I just get a sense from a South African context here that the discussion point would have been to try and bat time, because normally you'd have seen the Harmer being a little bit more attacking. He's quite comfortable just allowing the ball to come to him and be defensively sound. We're entering that time of the day where the light's quickly going to fade. I can almost guarantee you that. So probably another half an hour to 45 minutes.
5: Harmer across his stumps. He wanted the single. It's not there. Lyon closes quickly from mid on. 9 for 254 at the end of the over on the Tyre Power scoreboard. 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
12: We are live from Durban for Henley Holmes. Hard to beat. It was never in doubt I was going to devour that ice cream inside and over, Baz.
4: Well,
12: two balls to spare.
4: Not at all.
12: Here is Nathan Lyon continuing. Can he finish it here? Bowling to Henrik Norkje, who's on three.
8: First time I saw you in action, Colo, was years ago, you'll remember, in England when we had the camper van.
12: Oh, yeah.
8: And I was driving you around.
12: Oh, yeah.
8: And you stopped at a truck stop.
12: Long trip that was, Somerset to Notts. Norkje facing and lunging an outside part of the bat, spitting out to backward point. Travis Headfield's no run.
8: All I remember is we both bought two sandwiches each. You were just one step ahead of me in the queue to pay for it. You paid for it, and I paid for it 2 minutes later and looked up, the sandwiches were gone.
12: Yeah. Has to be done sometimes. Lyon bowls and Norkje lunges again and smothers some spin. That camper van that you were driving around, this is when I called you. This was your first day on SEN.
8: Yep.
12: Which goes to the England-India game. One short on commentators that morning. Someone got cross. I thought, you'll be all right on radio, yeah. You know. I'll give Borat a call. He's never done it before, but he'll probably go okay. And he's never left. And he's never left.
8: There you go.
12: Wouldn't have it any other way. Steve Smith at slip. Renshaw short leg. Lyon bowls here. Swing from Norkje. Gets plenty of it. Into the advertising boards at long off. Four runs. A boundary for Iron Hill Professional. Give it hell with Iron Hill Professional. The percentage of runs via boundaries in this innings, I fancy, is quite high. The way they started earlier on today, finding the rope regularly. And so it's been down the list as well. Run rate's not been a problem. Preservation of wickets has. One in the session so far, which broke up another promising stand. 58 Maharaj put on with Harmer, but they couldn't last the test. Start getting rid of Maharaj for 33. Line bowls here. Norkia forward. Well pitched, well flighted, well defended. Last ball coming up. I like that from Richard Kettlebrough. He says last ball to the players before the last ball's bowled.
4: Old school, isn't it?
12: Yeah, you don't sort of see it too often. Often the umps will, you know, signal two to go to their colleague. I wonder whether the test umpires do that, given the scoreboard counts for them. Line bowls to Norkia to finish. And he defends. 9 for 258. 132 behind. 7 for Norkia. 18 for Harmer. 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
21: 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They're the go.

0: speed.
1: Appetite more him.
2: Yeah, yeah, slow and steady, mate. I've always been a tortoise.
1: Here is Bo Webster, away from us, bowling here. Can he get in the book to Harmer? Defends. As we're reminded from Melbourne, Kat once said, if eating was an Olympic sport, I'd be selecting side. Oh, no, sorry, this is our producer in Melbourne. Oh. I thought you'd said this. Mitch is saying, if eating was an Olympic sport, I'd be selecting Simon to represent Australia. Well, that seems fair.
2: The boys I played with all felt the same, and they thought that I should have had an eating contest with Merv Hughes, who was well-renowned as well before my time.
1: Well, you were talking about Mike Gatting's appetite before too, weren't you? Webster bowls here to Harmer on 18. Keeper up to the stumps, hand off the bat, didn't quite get to his glove. Carey up to the pegs, which he loves doing in recent times. Part of modern cricket, he's helped shape this.
0: Very much so.
1: It's more than a fad now. It's a tactic. Teams are using it a lot more.
0: Yeah, I mean, I heard Stuart Broad a few weeks ago expressing his concern over he hopes next year's Ashes doesn't become a major feature of how things play out.
1: Well, it will be with Ollie Robinson going as well as he is at the moment. Yeah. That is working for them right now. But whether it works against Australia, we'll find out. Webster in, delivers here, out towards short leg awkwardly from Harmer, who's 18, staying there, 9 for 258.
0: No, but just going back to what Jared and I were talking about, what happens when the last wicket falls? Would you just throw Renshaw into open if they think Inglis is here and he might be ready to play the next test?
2: Inglis?
0: Yep.
1: That would be a fairly big statement.
2: Oh, instead of Green?
0: Yeah. I mean,
2: if Green's not fit. Yeah, no, I just assume if Green's fit, he comes straight back in.
0: Of course he would, yeah. I'm hearing Inglis might be ahead of him in terms of fitness.
1: Webster to Harmer, a couple of slips, keeper up, pulls hard, through mid-wicket where there's plenty of space, shorter boundary here, square of the wicket, all the way for six. So over 150 runs now in boundaries. That's gone all the way, 9 for 264. Harmer to 24 boundaries for Iron Hell Professional. Give it hell with Iron Hell Professional.
0: Or would he just stick with Madison to open in the second innings as well? I wonder.
2: I think they'll stick with Madison. I just think they've picked him and they've told him a week ago he's opening. I'm not saying it's the right decision, but I think that's what they'll do.
1: They're not much for turning, are they? When they've got an idea, they tend to like to go through with it, this team. Catching mid-wickets there for a miscue. Webster bowls and thrashing over the offside this time as Harmer. Aerially, 1, 2, 3, 4, 5 bounces before running into the cushion. So back-to-back fours, or back-to-back boundaries rather, 10 runs in two balls, which reduces the deficit to 122. It's getting towards that point where it'll get a little bit frustrating for Australia. The tail wagging, 9 for 268, 28 for Harmer, boundaries for Iron Hill Professional. Give it hell with Iron Hill Professional.
0: And, I mean, these overs probably don't count for much, but just the ineffectiveness of ball Webster overall.
1: Yeah. Interesting. He isn't the potent seamer that he first was when he emerged on surfaces that suited in Sydney and the Caribbean. A bit different here on a flatter, deader one. Webster bowls here and edging through the cordon for more. A second slip, a gully, goes through about fourth instead. So completes the over with 14 runs from three balls. Harmer to 32, racing through the 20s, 9 for 272. 118 behind. 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
15: Beneath us, still 25 balls away from that.
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15: Yeah, yeah. They're too far away from justifying it. You might see it in a four-day game, but not in a test match. Stark. Now, just one in the cordon for Harmer with one ball left in the over. Two back on the offside, two back on the onside, both all behind square. Delivers here. That's Fuller, pushed out to mid-on. The dot ball thereafter to get Norkio back on strike. 9 for 277, 113 behind on the Tyre Power scoreboard. 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
9: We're at Kingsmead for Henley Homes, what others call extras, we call standard. The lights might be surplus to requirements now, Kat.
10: It's a lot brighter than it was when they turned them on.
9: That's interesting. Change of bowlers, Bo Webster. He's spudding himself around. Oh, what's going on here? Anyway, Webster bowls here. Two in the cordon. First ball to Simon Harmer. He's pushed down the ground to long on where they won't take a single. So we're into that cat and mouse period. Long on, deep square leg, fine leg. Make that long leg more. Third man. More than a fly slip, I'd say, on that angle. And a deep cover point. And mid-offs giving them a single too if they wish.
11: Yeah, I think just going back to the declination, how do you know how many overs you're going to get?
9: You could only safely assume, I reckon, 70-odd on either of the 2 days. Any more than that, and you, as Webster bowls here. Two is the call. Now, gap is found. They should get two, and they'll walk the second one. They've done it comfortably. On a different day, they might have looked for three. Maddinson does the tidying up. 9 for 285, 107 behind. Harmer, 34.
11: That's why I guess the biggest wicket, not for the first time, would be Travis Head. Remember back to in the 90s, that's where Michael Slater came into his own, didn't he, in third innings.
9: Sure did. But even that, maybe even 70 a day is being too generous for, if you're trying to be conservative with a declaration, maybe you allow 60 on either day. That's only 120 overs left in the match at the end of stumps today. How many of those do you realistically want to bat for to engineer the scenario Simon's describing with a second new ball? It might only leave you 30-odd overs at most, and that's a very different feeling third innings. You could get up in that problematic zone, whereas Webster bowls to Harmer, 34 is on, he defends what our colleague

0: on SEN Test Cricket from time to time. Daniel Norcross calls the third innings pickle theory, where teams don't know whether to stick or twist with a lead in the third innings, and they do a little bit of both, and they sort of find themselves in strife because they're not going hard enough to get the runs quickly enough to pull out, but they're going quickly enough or they're batting aggressively enough that they're losing wickets, and you kind of end up stuck in between. That's something to consider for Australia next when they get this wicket. They won't get it here, full from Webster, driven by Harmer back to the bowler in his follow through. So if you're allowing 30 odd overs to get the desired second new ball bit, if they finish it here and there's not much more play today in that scenario, then you've got what? You're pulling out at lunch tomorrow?
1: Doubt it.
0: You know, see what I mean? Like, it'll feel too early. It'll feel too risky. So yeah. this is the back and forth. If you're leaving it till tea, you're probably taking a second new ball out of the equation.
2: Yeah. Well, the other thing is, what sort of total does South Africa feel like they might be able to still chase down?
0: Could be fun. Should be fun. Four back on the leg side. And there'll be one taken, being the fifth ball or the other. That's interesting. With two balls to go, they gave Harmer the easiest of singles. They are following the Bavuma playbook from yesterday. So they're going to back Webster to Norkia for one ball before the strike goes back the other way. 9 for 284, trail by 106. You kind of need both teams playing the milk the strike game for it to work effectively. Cummins not quite doing it as yet on balls 5 and 6, it would seem.
3: Credit to the South African lower order. They've left Australia in a sort of tricky situation.
2: Yeah, it could have got ugly there.
0: Totally.
2: Hit the lead.
0: Here's Webster. Can he finish it? One ball at Norkia. Keeper up to the stumps. Edgstone gone. He does finish it with that one ball. Appropriately at Stephen Smith, who not only takes the catch, but sort of has a quick look at his hand, throws the ball away. It caught his finger on the way through awkwardly at the very least, but doesn't seem to provide him with too much discomfort as he's back down the race with all of the other batters to prepare for what will be the second half of this test match. So last man to fall, Norkia, caught by Steve Smith, his fourth catch of the day, three of them worldlies, and then this one, far more conventional, straight into the bread basket. He is dismissed for 16, all out 284, 106, and what we have left as far as the deficit is concerned, or rather the lead Australia will enjoy. And it's a wicket for Bo Webster at the end. Kat, your take before we go to a break, and then we'll return with Jared Waitley to see us through the next passage of play.
2: Yeah, very good day for Australia. They're in a dominant position now, and I don't think that Renshaw will be opening because he was just ambling off the field. Maddison ran off with head, and same with Steve Smith and Labuschagne. So Australia would be very pleased with the position they're in, and now they just want to make sure that they're professional with how they finish today, make sure that they don't give South Africa a sniff back into this contest with a late wobble today.
0: So we had 46 further runs after the break at tea. They picked up the last two wickets Australia needed eventually. Maharaj caught Cummins' bold start for 34 after a partnership of 58 with Harmer. And Harmer kept going, batting quite well with Norkia. They took it from 249 to 284 all out. Norkia out for 16. Not out man Harmer, who made 35 from 75 balls and did very nicely. Wickets 3 for 54 for Cummins, 2 apiece for Stark, Hazelwood and Lyon, and 1 there at the end for Webster. Head and Labuschagne bowling 5 wicketless overs between them. We'll take a break here at Kingsmead. The Tyre Power scoreboard, all those numbers were on. Your trusted tyre experts. South Africa about to put the bowling boots back on. Australia to try and build their lead from 106. And the game within a game, the storyline of Nick Maddison will be picked up as well when Jared Waitley takes up our coverage, which is all brought to you live from Durban for Henley Holmes Hard to Beat. Back in a moment.
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0: for Goodwee batteries. You're in safe hands with Goodwee and Isuzu. 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
1: Maharaj is on 25. He hoiks it to the leg side. What a short arm jab of great effect that is. It flies the boundary for six. Start to Maharaj, reaching and putting the ball straight to mid-off. It's over for Keshav Maharaj on 34. Stark picks him up. Cummins takes an elementary catch.
2: Webster to Harmer. A couple of slips keep her up. Pulls hard through mid-wicket where there's plenty of space. Shorter boundary here, square of the wicket, all the way for six. Here's Webster. Can he finish it? One ball at Norkia. Keep her up to the stumps. Edged and gone. He does finish it with that one ball.
1: SEN Test Cricket for Goodwee, game-changing batteries and for Host Plus, that's a plus. Australia 390, South Africa 284, a lead of 106 here at Durban as the clouds continue to build over the ground, but much brighter than it has been in the corresponding stage the past couple of days. We were off on day one. We had 24 minutes left of day two. We're going to get a little bit further than that by comparison. The World Test Championship final lead was 74, incidentally, that Australia had in a lower scoring game. It's 106 here. So Simon Kadditch, as we listen to the roller do its thing, we might just turn that down a fraction. It's getting very loud, isn't it? Yeah. What happens next?
3: Well, this next little period of play will be interesting because you've got an opener on a pair and then you've got someone like Travis Head who doesn't die wondering. Late in the day, Australia have a decent lead, 106. Will they want to up the ante to try and, you know, get in front of the game even further quickly? But I'd think they'll go out there and bat normally. They don't really have to do anything out of the ordinary in this little situation here because who knows, it might only be, you know, another half an hour of play depending on how this light goes. And it's sunny now, but as we've seen the first couple of days, it changes pretty quickly. But, yeah, no, Australia will be pretty happy with their work today.
1: Who was the pick of the bowlers for you?
3: I liked Lyon today. I actually thought, you know, he was a real threat. And I know he only got two wickets, but I liked what I saw with the turn and bounce, and that's only on day three. So I think he's going to be a real threat on day five. Pat Cummins, as usual, was excellent. You know, he got the big wicket of Bettingham, I think, and then the two short balls, you know, well, got the height right, got the line right, and both Mulder and Stubbs paid the price. But, yeah, they were all good as they usually are, but I thought Pat Cummins and Lyon stood out.
1: There's no question who the pick of the fielders was.
3: Oh, he was superb, Steve Smith. Jeez.
1: He's ended up with four.
3: Four, I know. Three of them were absolute, like, seriously good catches, and then the last one was just like shelling peas, which, you know, they can easily go down late in the day when you've been out there. It's been hot, but he just does not look like dropping one.
1: Up to 223 catches in his test career. Australia bowled South Africa out in 78 overs on day three of the test match. So in the accounting that was being done before, is on a fifth day pitch, you're not going to need 78 if you're actually going to end up winning the test match. All 10 batters were caught, which was Vernon Philander's point. He was disappointed in the way South Africa batted as a unit, and the number of them that were left standing at the crease in the aftermath experiencing the lament, that sort of told you that as well.
3: Yeah, the discipline was nowhere near as strong as it was with someone like Renshaw, and that's where, you know, when you want to make a big test score like Renshaw did, you have to mitigate your risk, and we didn't see that with many of the South African dismissals, really, when you think about it. There are a number of shots, whether it was from pull shots, reverse sweeps. And I know Matt Renshaw played lots of reverse sweeps, but there was risk because the shark was circling at first slip, Steve Smith. As soon as the first one was taken, well, you can't take a chance against him, and no surprise he gets a second one there. So a number of the dismissals, even the forcing off the back foot, like both those guys, Markram and Bettingham, are very good players, and they were set. But they felt like they could play that shot when Renshaw hardly played that shot at all throughout his innings. So when you look at the conditions and risk mitigation and game plan, Australia and particularly Matt Renshaw showed the way, and South Africa in their home conditions didn't really heed the lessons from his long innings. And no one really looked like they wanted to play that long grinding innings, which that's the key to success against this Australian team. That's what Bangladesh did in Darwin in hot conditions. You wear them down, make them bowl repeat spells, and look what happened towards the end. The tail were actually able to hang around.
4: Yep.
3: But that needed to be someone, at least one of the top six, if not two of the top six, to maximise that.
4: So the partnerships at the end were 52 and 35. So got plenty out of 9, 10 and 11. And now all eyes to Nick Maddison, who's walked down the steps from the pavilion, leans on his bat and is about to cross the rope and return to the scene. That saw him make a 33 ball duck. He's alongside Travis Head. Put us in the mind of a jittery opener in a scenario like this.
3: Well, look, he's charging out there, so obviously knows that it's game time, and I just think that I wouldn't be surprised if he comes a bit harder in this second innings. He's probably that little bit hesitant in the first innings, and that can happen on day one of a test when you're not sure how the surface is going to play. And in this situation now, he's seen how it's played out, and he's charging out there to face the first ball off Marco Jansen. But if I'm Marco Jansen here, I'm probably dangling the carrot outside off stump and seeing if he wants to play a big booming drive off a length, because he want to get off the pair and he want to get off it pretty quickly. I'm not sure I'm going to be attacking sort of leg stump and maybe him being able to tickle one down to third man, fine leg. Like the first innings, he had a couple of hits, thigh pad. I think I'm just dangling the carrot in the corridor and seeing if he wants to play a big booming cover drive.
4: We've got an opening batter. We need an opening bowler. Vernon Philander, welcome back.
5: Yeah, thank you so much for having me back, Simon Cadditch. No worse feeling when you're on the pair, especially as an opening bat, isn't it?
3: Oh, yeah. You just want to get off them straight away.
4: I think everyone in Australia is hoping for Nick Maddison here, that he can find some runs and work his way back into his test career. Three slips and a gully in place. Australia's lead is 106. The third innings of this test match is about to get underway late on day three.
5: Talk about no worse feeling as a batter, but I think there's no worse feeling as a bowler as well. But 1+

0: South Africa's favour, yeah, would be that the light is starting to fade, and it's probably polar favourable conditions. There'll be a couple of tired bodies, Marco Jansen.
1: How long do you reckon we have left in the day's play, Vernon? You've been unerringly accurate on these.
0: Not too long now. I think once that sun goes behind the clouds, I reckon probably 45 minutes max.
1: I wonder what twist or turn this test match might take in this period of time. Marco Jansen into Nick Maddison, who hooks and gets his runs, four of them through square, latched onto the short ball, and eased a whole lot of nerves.
0: Wow, that's a brave shot to be taking on. First ball. He's decided, you know what, 33 dot balls in the first innings, that's enough of that. Let me get myself onto the scoreboard.
1: That's the way, Cat.
2: It is, and it was there too. It got up good height from Jansen. It was right on the money in terms of the height, but not enough pace to trouble him there.
1: Jansen on the follow-up balls. Maddison in behind, defending to point. That's a sweet replay. Save on your prescriptions at Chemist Warehouse. None for four.
0: Yeah, I think this is probably a little bit better for Maddison because he can now go out and just play his A game, so he doesn't have to think too much. Of course, Australia need to get to a particular target, so I suppose he can be a little bit more flamboyant.
1: Maddison readies himself. Jansen down the leg side, untouched through to the keeper.
3: And I wonder whether South Africa will employ Harmer a bit earlier with the newer ball, having seen what sort of spin Nathan Lyon got earlier today. Obviously not the footmarks because they're two left-handers, but just that point around right arm off spin to two left-handers early in the innings with a new ball. Some grip, some don't.
0: Yeah, I think both these camps, leadership camps, you'll have to ask yourself how much time does Australia feel they need to bolt South Africa out again.
1: Maddison wrapped on the pads, ball that jagged in at him.
0: And once you've worked that out, you then need to work it backwards and say, all right, cool, if it's four sessions, how do I give myself four sessions? Given the fact that all these days, light might be a factor. I can almost guarantee you, on day five, Simon Kattich and Gerard, I know there's a law where boat captains can agree upon using the ping ball. There'll be absolutely no negotiations around that.
1: Don't even ask. Jansen to Maddison. Lofty drive. Flew off the side of the bat. Out to deep point for four. Maddison pinning the ears back.
3: Wow. He has dropped that back knee and just absolutely flayed this over deep backward point.
0: Yeah, many would ask, why the amount of dot balls in the first innings then? If you can play shots like those.
1: Pretty well off the toe end, but absolutely effective. Iron Hell Professional. Give it hell with Iron Hell Professional. Our boundaries. None for eight. One to come in the over. Down to two slips and a gully. So Maddison forces a change in the first over. Jansen bowls to him. Maddison jagged down on a ball into his pads. It trickles to the leg side. Bold start. None for eight. We're live in Durban for Henley Holmes Hard to Beat.
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9: The Paris Lane is not easy to sort. Code Atlantic was terrific and should handle the ground. No worries, it's settled close. I think it's a great...
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11: 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Good morning, I'm Adam Pont with SEN News. The opposition is having a field day with the ATO's impending ban on accepting credit card payments. The Deputy Liberal Leader says it could be the end for many small businesses who are already pushed to the limit with rising wages and operational costs. Jane Hume also telling Seven it's not right to stop businesses using a card surcharge while not letting them pay the tax office with one.
12: They're expecting small businesses to absorb the increased cost of credit cards, but they're telling the ATO that they can do something different. The inconsistency and the hypocrisy abounds.
11: A leadership change appears to be working for the Greens, with almost 900 people signing up to the party since David Shoebridge replaced Larissa Waters. Police in the UK have accepted the warrants they used to search Andrew Mountbatten Windsor's homes at the time of his arrest earlier this year were unlawful. The former prince was taken into custody in February on suspicion of misconduct in public office. He denies any wrongdoing. A criminal investigation remains ongoing. The US Secretary of State has expressed concerns about the escalation of the war in Ukraine. It follows the deaths of 33 people when a Russian strike hit two buses, setting them on fire. Marco Rubio says the US is pushing for the more humanitarian of two options.
13: Number one, you have a negotiated settlement, one in which each side have to give up something in order to get peace. And we will continue to try and do what we can to facilitate a negotiated settlement to the end of that war. The other way that stalemates end is through escalation.
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15: Brady Kostecki is looking to create history this afternoon at Mount Panorama by being the first driver to claim four consecutive poles for the great race. Australia has won the opening match in its ODI series against Bangladesh by 7 wickets in Brisbane. Germany has beaten the Matildas 4-2 in a friendly. Meantime, South Melbourne take on A-League side Melbourne Victory in tonight's Australia Cup final.
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17: In Wallach Creek, a two-car crash has delays northbound on Mars Street approaching Innisdale Road. Beecroft, we have a two-car crash southbound on Pennant Hills Road at Copeland Road. Lane 1 taken out there. 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Sydney traffic to keep you moving on SCN track, 15:39 a.m.
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15: Scattered showers and thunderstorms in the west, shifting to eastern areas while clearing from the far west throughout the day. Daytime temperatures generally above average. And join Cam, Luke and David Taggart for Trackside this afternoon on SEN Track.
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17: In Wallach Creek, a two-car crash has delays northbound on Mars Street approaching Innisdale Road. Beecroft, we have a two-car crash southbound on Pennant Hills Road at Copeland Road. Lane 1 taken out there. 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Sydney traffic to keep you moving on SCN track, 15:39 a.m.
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21: Janssen to Maddison, who's almost drawn again to that ball outside the off stump, moving away from him. Didn't catch up with it. SEN Test Cricket for Good Week, game-changing batteries, and for Host Plus, that's the Plus. Australia leads by 124.
24: Yeah, once again, just in that channel outside off. And the problem with Nick Maddison here is he wants to feel bad on ball, so it's the right plan of attack from Janssen, get him feeling for it, but there's just no footwork whatsoever. He's just sparring at that ball. At best, he's just going to nick that straight through to Verena or the slips.
21: Maddison off his pads. He's able to play it to deep square and rotate the strike. He's 11, none for 19.
27: Yeah, I think I was just going to highlight that point, Simon, where he's got a feeling if you're going to bowl a couple of balls in a good channel at him, I just can't see him go anywhere because, like you say, technically he's not equipped to deal with it. I think he plays away from the body, so he's always going to give and afford the bowling side an opportunity outside at off stump, unless it's full where he can flay the hands at it. But like we all know, test level, you're not going to get that many half volleys up front.
21: Janssen bowls to head. It's down the leg side. It gets away and runs down for four leg byes, just brushing the padding on the way through. So a bit of a gift there for Australia. None for 22. It's happening quite quickly for Thermocell. Keep mosquitoes away. This is only the fifth over.
27: So where I'm going with this point is you probably want a little bit more surety from your opening batter. The way that he moves, the way he technically sets up. And I just feel that there's just too much of a deficiency in his technique that you can expose as a bowler. So a bit of work to do, especially against the new ball in South Africa.
21: Heads, waits on it, and punches it through extra cover for four. Had big eyes for that. Waited till it was right there to thrash away. And Head moves into double figures with that boundary. It's none for 27.
24: That is a seriously good shot, because it wasn't that short, but he's just punched it beautifully off the back foot. Went well in front of point. Normally that shot's something that Travis Head would play sort of square of the wicket, but he's picked that up that early off Janssen. Not easy to do with his pace and bounce. And He's hit that beautifully through cover point for four.
21: Heads, defends.
27: Yeah, and I think that's the difference between the two batters. Got himself in such a wonderful position there, Trevor's head. Got on top of the ball. He was always in full control of the shot, as opposed to Manninson's playing away from his body the whole time.

0: last ball of the fifth over. So South Africa was looking for some momentum with wickets. Australia has the scoreboard ticking. Jansen bowls to heads. He drives but can't find the same gap. Picks out mid-off. And a dot to finish. None for 27. That's after five overs for Thermocell. Keep mosquitoes away.
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3: By Signet Power Banks, making SEN News this hour. Conflicting views from within Labor on the ATO's ban on using credit cards to pay tax. The Treasurer holding firm while Housing Minister Claire O'Neill has called out the decision, saying it's a major concern for small business. Former Bachelor star Sam Wood has been transferred to a Brisbane prison after being refused bail on domestic violence offences. The US Secretary of State has expressed his concern about the escalation of the war in Ukraine, a Russian strike killing at least 33 people. SEN Sport coming up next.
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5: 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Australia has won the opening match in its ODI series against Bangladesh by 7 wickets in Brisbane. Germany has beaten the Matildas 4-2 in a friendly. Meantime, South Melbourne take on A-League side Melbourne Victory in tonight's Australia Cup final.
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5: Scattered showers and thunderstorms in the west shifting to eastern areas while clearing from the far west throughout the day. Daytime temperatures generally above average. And join Cam, Luke and David Taggart for Trackside this afternoon on SEN Track.
8: He's lucky that didn't land in the field of play because the bowler would have been absolutely irate. It went straight over his head. But at one stage I thought it was dropping, but thankfully for Nick Madison's sake, it just had enough on it.
9: The first Rickleton saw of it was when he heard it land behind him. So that gives you an idea what the light is doing at the moment. None for 33.
0: Mulder on the follow-up. Madison pushes and misses. It's a bit all or nothing, isn't it?
10: Yeah, and I think after the little heroic from...
0: This is going to be it.
10: Rickleton out in the deep. The two umpires are having a bit of a consultation. Yep. I don't even think it's a consultation. I think it's mere...
0: Straight off.
10: A matter of, all right, light's not fit enough anymore. Let's get off.
0: We have Ryan Rickleton to blame for that.
8: He wanted to get off. Yeah. I'm surprised it wasn't Norkia. I don't want to bowl again. I've had enough.
0: That's Bad Light stops play at 4:31pm on day three. Australia's none for 33 and the lead is 139. Vernon Philander, give us a feel for what have we seen today?
10: Yeah, I think probably a disappointing batting performance from South Africa. But again, Australia rocking up this morning and their three leaders of this bowling attack really setting the example early on, making life real tough for the top six of South Africa. And it yielded the wickets and... Fortunately, from a South African perspective, they would go back, analyse their batting performance and probably want to try and rectify that come the second innings and also for the rest of the tour.
0: Where do you think we are in the game?
10: Well, Australia's firmly ahead, of course. But again, I think there's so much to consider moving into day four and day five. I think the big talking point would be what sort of time do we need to bowl South Africa out? You have to also factor in perhaps a bit of bad light coming into play late on day four and day five. And I think secondly to that is what's the number that

0: We are off there now. How quickly can we get to that number? Of course, South Africa will come with their tactics to delay Australia to get to that number. So I think we're all set for a fascinating day for cricket.
1: Brian Rickleton's having a good laugh as he leaves the field on the replay screen. 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Wouldn't have been so funny if it had landed plonk on him.
2: He was quick to signal to the umpires that went for six. I think he'd signaled before it went over. And he didn't even know where it was.
1: Vernon, terrific. Thank you for your efforts on day three. Kat, I'll get you to hang around. We'll do a short summary in a moment. Bad light has stopped play. We'll await the formal calling of stumps. Australia none for 33 with a lead of 139. Maddison 17. Head is 10.
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4: In Wallay Creek, a two-car crash has delays northbound on Mars Street approaching Innisdale Road. Beecroft, we have a two-car crash southbound on Pennant Hills Road at Copeland Road. Lane 1 taken out there. 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
2: In Wallach Creek, a two-car crash has delays northbound on Mast Street, approaching Innisdale Road. Beecroft, we have a two-car

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15: They happen to get through it as... If Australia can really accelerate to put the equation in their favour, those are the two to do it. You can't muck your third innings up, as you've rightly pointed out. You can lose a test match if you mistime it all. But if those two do happen to bat together for a length of time, that might give you the glut of runs to really plot your way through.
16: Yeah, and it'll take a little bit of pressure off the middle order in terms of the scoring rate, because these two, I think if they do get going, they'll score at a good clip. And we know that at some point with the spin that we saw on offer from Nathan Lyon today, there's that potential that South Africa will employ spin and take some pace off the ball when it starts gripping and potentially have some in-out fields for that, which can lead to them getting back in the game from a

0: spin perspective.
1: Our experts for Isuzu Love How You Live in the 7-seat Isuzu MUX SUV. Book a test drive today. So Australia's 390 highlighted by Renshaw's 190, Mulder 4 for 68. South Africa's top score was 49 for Beddingham. So no player getting beyond the half century. A lot of starts and speckled 20s and 30s through there. Cummins had the figures 3 for 54 and Maddinson 17 head 10 at stumps. The absolute highlight of the day was Steve Smith's catching. I'm going to give you the night to think about it. And then as you did this morning beautifully and gave us Renshaw as being one of the best three innings that you've seen in your broadcasting stint, just try to place him in the overall scheme of things. But it was worth being here for his catching alone today. And when his legacy is written, it's got so many chapters. Durban Day 3 is going to be a part of it.
2: Yeah, four catches and three of them were probably in his top five all time. And that's saying something because that top five has seen some quite stunning catches. The one at Optus Stadium, that hanger was an absolute beauty. And you mentioned the leg slip at, I think it was indoor. So there's a real highlights reel full of them, probably close to 15 now, I would have thought.
1: Might be a bit of YouTubing tonight. Yeah. Just to put it might be like the old Channel 9 classic catches. See if we put seven and then put them in order, as Colo will love that sort of thing. He'll lose his whole night to that if we put it in front of him. I feel like we'll do it for sure. Simon, thank you. We're in Durban for Henley Holmes Hard to Beat. Australia's lead is 139 at stumps on day three. We'll be with you for the first ball tomorrow. We sign off from here. All our stats are for Thermacell. 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And that'll be us for today. SEN Test Cricket for Goodwee, game-changing batteries. And for Host Plus, that's a plus. Parker drives on the up and gets it away through cover. That's going to the boundary.
3: Ryan bowls with a slip and a short leg to Markram initially, and Markram drives him through cover. A statement shot, really. So Stark over the wicket to Beddingham on 31 and driving again. That's even better than the previous over. Stark away from us bowls here. Beddingham carves down hard to backward point. One man to beat. Does it again. Three falls in a row to start the Stark over. Stark in bowls here to Markram. Edging and gone. Beautiful bowling from Mitchell Stark. What an important moment that may well be. Aidan Markram, who has been playing beautifully.
2: The rain's back into the 20 minutes, half an hour when it's needed.
1: The Boomers looking to reverse straight to Smith, who takes the catch. It's a disaster for the South African captain. Nathan Lyon has the wicket that he whirred away for. And Steve Smith's reaction time has to be seen to be believed.
3: On the approach, bowls here, starts his eighth over. Beddingham. Edges, it's taken, it's Smith again. Goodness me, what a fielder. A remarkable diving snaffle. Over to his left, Superman stuff. Beddingham falls on 49. What a moment that may be for Australia today.
1: Forward, edging, caught by Labuschagne this time.
4: It's going to be reviewed.
2: I think there's reason to believe the bottom of the ball touches the grass before it's cradled by Labuschagne. It's not out.
4: That's the right call on the vision that we saw.
3: Head delivers, hard spun, short, pulled, big, immediately has a crack at him. And fair enough too, goes the journey. Cummins bowls here to Mulder, tries to pull, goes up in the air, makes it to square leg, gone. Well, he's been bounced out, brutal bit of bowling that Mulder's just not handled well at all. Cummins in, bowls here, stubs, pulls, that's not in control, that's going to fine leg. And that is gone as well. He's bounced them both out. Bowls here, last delivery of the over. It is short again. It's got the same treatment. Yatson seeing them beautifully. He's got no hesitation when it comes to the counter-attack.
4: Yeah, in Durban, Hazlewood bowls. Yatson clouts him through extra cover for four.
1: Stand and deliver, batting.
4: Hazlewood's last ball of his over.
1: Pitches it up, and it's driven for four. Verena with disdain.
2: Early in the piece.
1: Brent is trying to reverse sweep. Smith did it again. He did it again from first slip. He got moving to his right and he snatched a one-hander. It's outrageous skill. Even his teammates are aghast at what he's been able to do there. Verena is gone.
4: Bobs in.
1: Jansen swings, popped it up. He is going to hole out. Heads underneath and takes the catch at mid-off. It was good while it lasted, but it's over for Marco Jansen. And Australia have South Africa by the throat. Maharaj is on 25. He hoiks it to the leg side. What a short arm jab of great effect that is. It flies the boundary for six. Start to Maharaj. Reaching and putting the ball straight to mid-off. It's over for Keshav Maharaj on 34. Stark picks him up. Cummins takes an elementary catch.
3: Webster to Harmer. A couple of slips keep her up. Pulls hard through mid-wicket where there's plenty of space. Shorter boundary here. Square of the wicket all the way for six. Here's Webster. Can he finish it? One ball at Norkia. Keep her up to the stumps. Edgstone gone. He does finish it with that one ball.
1: I wonder what twist or turn this test match might take in this period of time. Marco Janssen into Nick Maddinson, who hooks and gets his runs. Four of them through square. Latched onto the short ball and eased a whole lot of nerves.
0: Wow, that's a brave shot to be taking on. First ball.
1: Head wakes on it. Punches it through extra cover for four. Had big eyes for that. Waited till it was right there to thrash away. Bowls to Maddinson. Clips off his pads in the air. Midwicket never saw it. And it carries the fence for six. He was right under that, Ryan Rickleton, but he couldn't see it anywhere. It carried him, so he avoids any embarrassment.
2: Ah, this is going to be it.
0: Rickleton out in the deep. Two umpires are having a bit of a consultation. Yeah. I don't even think it's a consultation. I think it's mere...
1: Straight off.
0: A matter of, all right, lights not fit enough anymore, let's get off.
1: We have Ryan Rickleton to blame for that.
2: He wanted to get off. Yeah. I'm surprised it wasn't Norkia. I don't want to bowl again. I've had enough.
1: That's Bad Light stops play at 4:31 p.m. on day three. Australia's none for 33 and the lead is 139.
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6: By Signet Power Banks. Good morning, I'm Adam Pont with SEN News. The opposition is having a field day with the ATO's impending ban on accepting credit card payments. The Deputy Liberal Leader says it could be the end for many small businesses who are already pushed to the limit with rising wages and operational costs. Jane Hume also telling Seven it's not right to stop businesses using a card surcharge while not letting them pay the tax office with one.
7: They're expecting small businesses to absorb the increased cost of credit cards, but they're telling the ATO that they can do something different. The inconsistency and the hypocrisy abounds.
6: A leadership change appears to be working for the Greens, with almost 900 people signing up to the party since David Shoebridge replaced Larissa Waters. Police in the UK have accepted the warrants they used to search Andrew Mountbatten Windsor's homes at the time of his arrest earlier this year were unlawful. The former prince was taken into custody in February on suspicion of misconduct in public office. He denies any wrongdoing. A criminal investigation remains ongoing. The US Secretary of State has expressed concerns about the escalation of the war in Ukraine. It follows the deaths of 33 people when a Russian strike hit two buses, setting them on fire. Marco Rubio says the US is pushing for the more humanitarian of two options.
8: Number one, you have a negotiated settlement, one in which each side have to give up something in order to get peace. And we will continue to try and do what we can to facilitate a negotiated settlement to the end of that war. The other way that stalemates end is through escalation.
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10: Brody Kostecki is looking to create history this afternoon at Mount Panorama by being the first driver to claim four consecutive poles for the great race. Australia has won the opening match in its ODI series against Bangladesh by 7 wickets in Brisbane. Germany has beaten the Matildas 4-2 in a friendly. Meantime, South Melbourne take on A-League side Melbourne Victory in tonight's Australia Cup final.
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11: In Wallach Creek, a two-car crash has delays northbound on Mars Street approaching Innisdale Road. Beecroft, we have a two-car crash southbound on Pennant Hills Road at Copeland Road. Lane 1 taken out there. 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Sydney traffic to keep you moving on SCN track, 15:39 a.m.
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10: Scattered showers and thunderstorms in the west, shifting to eastern areas while clearing from the far west throughout the day. Daytime temperatures generally above average. And join Cam, Luke and David Taggart for Trackside this afternoon on SEN Track.
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15: Yeah, definitely. Yes. Yeah, I'd be lying if I said I hadn't thought about that. But as I said, it's not something I've done a lot of. I obviously played that game against England Lions before the first test and opened the batting there and did quite well. But yeah, as I said, I maybe batted 5 times at number 3 for WA. Back with a Jukes ball in 2017, I think. But other than that, it's mainly been the middle order. So it's not something I've had time to really practice on or just with being a wicket keeper. But yeah, like I said, given the opportunity, I'll bat wherever they ask me to.
16: And I guess the lead up to last summer with the Ashes and all that was kind of truncated for you with injury and, like, you know, you came back and... do you look back at it and go, you didn't have enough cricket really leading into the Ashes when you did get the opportunity?
15: Trying to think what was before the Ashes last year. We had India.
16: Yeah.
15: Yeah, white ball stuff. What did I do? Calf. I think I did my calf. Yeah. Running at 2K.
16: Yeah.
15: Idiot. maybe I didn't have too much cricket, but the cricket I did have, well, obviously that Lions game, I scored 48 and 120 not out, so did what was asked to be there. And I guess with the white ball schedule now and the amount of cricket, I don't get too much of an opportunity to play Shield cricket. I think I've only played 5 games in the last 2 or 3 years, so they're a bit few and far between, so it's just training well. When I get an opportunity in other formats, try play well as I possibly can and score runs.
16: I guess that's the sort of irony in... You have to play a lot of Shield cricket to prove your chops, in most cases when it comes to Test cricket. But then if you are part of the squad but you're not playing, you don't play
15: Shield cricket. So it's one of those. I always have a laugh when people are having these conversations and throwing names in the hat. And I mean, you can't score the runs if you're not playing the game. So it's one of those.
16: It is. And especially when you look at what lies ahead, opportunities to play Shield cricket. I mean, they might open up as, you know, when you return from South Africa, I suppose, but then you're straight into the home summer and, like, yeah, how do you kind of get your head around it? You obviously want to be part of the Test squad, but especially during the home summer zone, like, is it a part of you going, I hope I get released? Like, and once you realize you're not in the 11, to go and play some Shield cricket, like,
15: yeah, I mean, usually during the Test summer, it's obviously BBL. So I think for the last 3 summers or so, I've been in the Test squad and obviously not played. Obviously, I played a couple in the Ashes last year, but before that, it's been like, okay, I'm not in the squad. I'll get released and go and play some BBL. Yeah, but then it's still not Shield cricket. No. So, it's just finding those times to play some cricket when you're not involved, I guess.
16: But, like, just being part of the setup, I mean, you've been part of the setup for a while in terms of white ball cricket. You won the World Cup, same lot. Do you feel like, you know, you are part of the sort of the furniture now, like, considering you've been around quite a while with this lot?
15: Yeah, I do. Yeah, I think the first squad I was involved in was the World Cup in Dubai in 21. I've been pretty much part of most white ball squads since then and travelled, I think, over COVID when we had to have bigger squads. I travelled with the Test team and squad since then as well. So, it's a group I know well. I've been around for a while. I just had not had that many opportunities in the Red Bull game.
16: Yeah, but I think you're probably one of the few three-format players in Australia right now, especially when it comes to batting. So, yeah, like you said, yeah, you're not getting to play Shield cricket, and you know, Test cricket comes in, you know, you're not getting that consistent run, but you still have so many other ways of keeping yourself in the mix, if that makes sense.
15: Yeah. Yeah, that's it. And that's all you can do. If you don't have those Shield opportunities, it's just about scoring runs in other formats, and I can't control the schedule and where I am. So it's just about, yeah, doing what I can when I can, really.
16: Yeah, but with your white ball batting and, you know, the fact that you know that you're not just going to bat, you, most cases you're keeping as well. Because it comes more naturally to you, is that a mindset thing where you prefer doing both, and when you know you're going to do both?
15: In terms of batting and keeping?
16: Batting and keeping.
15: It's more natural, but I don't think it changes the way I go about it. I think I still bat the same when I'm not wicket keeping as when I do. It's just a slightly different role, I guess.
16: Yeah. I mean, you get to throw yourself around as a substitute.
15: Yeah, exactly. I love my fielding anyway. Yeah. So it's all good.
16: Yeah. And just like, you know, you've been part of this setup enough to kind of recognize what lies ahead in terms of, like, you know, just challenges, but what it would mean if you win, I don't know, ideally all three of those away tours, South Africa, India, England, but even if one or two of those you win, it's kind of could be legacy defining for this era, and you've been part of that era as well.
15: Yeah, it'll be obviously slightly different because I haven't been playing as much in that, but like having been around the group for a while now, as you said, it would be sort of defining for this group to do those things. We obviously retained the Ashes over there the last few times, but haven't won them. So that's still something this group wants to achieve. And then, yeah, as you said, India as well is a huge series coming up. So, I think it could sign a few guys off nicely if we can tick those boxes.
16: And India in particular for you, the last time Australia played in the subcontinent was the Sri Lanka series, where you showed why you are among the best players of spin in this country. So that there's something to look forward to there as well, right? I mean, especially with five tests, and the batting lineup might look complete, or the whole lineup might look different once you get to India.
15: Yeah, definitely. Yeah, that's one I've sort of looked at for a while now. Obviously, having been out the team, it's like, oh, well, I might get an opportunity there. So hopefully I do. That's one I'm really excited about. I think the conditions sort of suit the way I go about it. I enjoy batting against spin and really enjoyed Sri Lanka last year. Might be slightly different in India, but it's another challenge. And obviously playing India in India, there's nothing bigger, really.
16: Yeah, and just like finally, I guess you, when you look at like modern Australian cricketers, I mean, you kind of do the circuit, if you want to call it that, as much as anyone else, right? I mean, you play in the IPL, you play other white ball franchise cricket, and then it feels like it's pretty non-stop for you. So even though on one hand it feels like,
15: you've been speaking to my wife.
16: Maybe, yeah. But it does, I'm sure. It does feel like, yeah, I mean, on one hand, yeah, Josh Inglis has been part of the test squad, but hasn't played much. But if you look at just the number of matches you've played, it's quite a bit, regardless.
15: Yeah, it is, as you said. I lost my train of thought there.
16: No, sorry. No, just about like the fact that you might not have played a lot of test cricket on the face of it, but it just feels like you're playing cricket all the time.
15: Yeah, well, yeah, I am, pretty much. Yeah, it's a wrap, yeah. It's pretty much a 12-month thing now. Sort of April, May is that time where you usually get your break. And then the last few years I've been involved in the IPL, which has been amazing. So, it's pretty full-on, but I love it. It's good fun. Get to experience different formats, different countries, and, yeah, really enjoying it.
16: Yeah, hopefully you see a little more test cricket.
15: Yeah, a bit more test cricket, hopefully.
16: Perfect. Yeah, I'll tell your wife.
15: Thank you.
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11: In Wallaye Creek, a two-car crash has delays northbound on Mars Street approaching Innisdale Road. Beecroft, we have a two-car crash southbound on Pennant Hills Road at Copeland Road. Lane 1 taken out there. 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Sydney traffic to keep you moving on SCN track, 1539 AM.
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2: 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Conflicting views from within Labor on the ATO's ban on using credit cards to pay tax. The Treasurer holding firm while Housing Minister Claire O'Neill has called out the decision, saying it's a major concern for small business. Former Bachelor star Sam Wood has been transferred to a Brisbane prison after being refused bail on domestic violence offences. The US Secretary of State has expressed his concern about the escalation of the war in Ukraine, a Russian strike killing at least 33 people. SEN Sport coming up next.
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4: Brady Kostecki is looking to create history this afternoon at Mount Panorama by being the first driver to claim four consecutive poles for the great race. Australia has won the opening match in its ODI series against Bangladesh by 7 wickets in Brisbane. Germany has beaten the Matildas 4-2 in a friendly. Meantime, South Melbourne take on A-League side Melbourne Victory in tonight's Australia Cup final.
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3: Checking New South Wales and ACT weather, a shower or two for Sydney, the Central Coast and the Illawarra today. To the west, a possible storm in the Riverina, a shower or two for Canberra. And don't miss Monday night, Chasing and Pacing with Mitch Abeya and Steve Cleave. 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
8: 50 points for just the 9th time in their history. And going down to the All Blacks. And once again, the Bledisloe Cup is gone. We have to wait another year. It was a remarkable weekend of football as well. South Melbourne becoming the first NPL side to win the Australia Cup in front of a packed out Amy Park. It was incredible scenes and, what a victory it was. So we'll get to that. And then NFL, we've got live matches happening right now. Of course, it being Monday morning. We've also got live commentary. So if you head over to the SEN app, you'll hear from Jordan Canellis and also Benny Graham, who are covering off all the matches red zone style. I can tell you that it has been scores galore this morning. And in the early game in London between the Jacksonville Jaguars and Philadelphia Eagles, one of the more remarkable finishes you'll see, it was the Jaguars who managed to get a last second field goal to defeat the Eagles 19-17. That was the early game. Still plenty of matches happening, which we'll get to right throughout the morning. And in about 30 minutes' time, it's another edition of Tradie Trivia, your chance to win a $50 Bunnings voucher, all thanks to Bunnings Trade. Make sure to listen right throughout the morning because your best chance of winning is to listen all throughout the show. Now, at any point, you can have your say on the text line, 0433 98 11 16 is that number. You can also give me a call this morning, taking your calls on the open line. That number is 1300 736 736. It's all thanks to Bunnings Trade, helping tradies and builders get the job done. And if you're looking for an on-site playlist to keep your spirit level up, then Bunnings Tradio is a 24/7 music radio station custom-made for the trade and built for tradies. It's available on DAB Plus and the SEN app. You'll hear artists from Pearl Jam to Post Malone, Red Hot Chili Peppers to Royal Otis. Make sure to have a listen. Bunnings Tradio on DAB Plus and the SEN app. So much to get into this morning, so let's just get started. We'll start with the AFL. We'll start with the story that broke over the weekend in that two Carlton players were admitted into hospital overnight on Sunday night after complications from alleged recreational drug use. So the players were allegedly partying at one of their teammates' houses on Saturday night, with reports initially claiming at least three players required emergency medical care. So it has since been revealed that Lachie Cowan was taken to hospital on Sunday night to receive medical treatment, and he was released hours later. In a separate incident, Will Hayward later admitted himself to hospital to receive stitches for a minor cut to the head. Ambulance Victoria confirmed that they responded to an incident in the early hours of Sunday morning with advanced life support paramedics attending the scene. So Carlton released a statement on Sunday afternoon in which they said the Carlton Football Club can confirm that Lachie Cowan and Will Hayward were admitted to hospital under separate circumstances on Sunday morning. Cowan received medical treatment and underwent observation before being discharged a short time later. Will Hayward experienced a minor cut to the head after a fall and admitted himself to hospital where he received stitches before being discharged. The club has been in regular contact with both players with priority for their well-being, and both players have now received the necessary care relating to their separate circumstances. That's all we know so far. Still sort of waiting to find out the final details, but as I said off the top, it is believed to have been some alleged recreational drug use involving more than one Carlton player. First and foremost, for Lachie Cowan, who appears to be the more serious of the two incidents, incredibly scary, wishing him a safe and speedy recovery. No matter the circumstances, no one wants to see anyone being rushed to hospital late at night, especially when there are advanced life support paramedics attending the scene. So I hope that he's doing okay. And also Will Hayward, it looks like, had a nasty accident. I think I read somewhere, unconfirmed, of course, that he had a slip in the shower and hit his head on a soap dish, which obviously required stitches for the cuts. So I hope that they're doing well, but it is just another unfortunate incident for the AFL, and it's just professional sport in the country, that unfortunately there appears to have been recreational drug use involved. And we have two players who've separately wound up in hospital. So I think, you know, Kane Corns is big on the illicit drugs policy and sorting that out in the AFL. Well, here's another bit of ammo for his arsenal, because it's not the best look for the Carlton Football Club. But again, wishing them both a speedy recovery. Scary scenes on Sunday night. Let's now get to the trade period, because there have been some just incredible pieces of movement. Of course, there's the Zach Butters move, which has finally been made official. The Western Bulldogs ending months of ongoing speculation about his playing future. Port Adelaide will receive the number 5 pick in next year's AFL draft. But the Bulldogs didn't stop there, as they're involved in a mega trade with 5 clubs, multiple draft picks, multiple player swaps. So here it is. Everybody get your pen and paper out. We're going to sort out this mega trade here. So the Western Bulldogs, they received Finn McGuinness, Hudson O'Keefe, pick 81, pick 87, 2027 second rounder, a 2027 third rounder, a 2027 fourth round pick, and then a second, third, and fourth round pick in 2028 as well. In exchange, they had to give up pick 12, pick 31, and a first round 2028 pick. Now, Port Adelaide received pick 6, pick 10, a future 2027 first round pick, and a 2028 first round pick. They had to give up pick 4, pick 46, pick 81, and a second, third, fourth round pick in the 2027 draft, and a second, third, and fourth round pick in the 2028 draft. So that is the big one out of the way. So Melbourne, they get pick 4, pick 12, pick 31, pick 46. The Hawks get a 2027 third round pick. They had to give up Finn McGuinness. And Carlton got a 2028 fourth round pick and had to give up Hudson O'Keefe. So 5 teams involved there, multiple players. But in the end, it means that the Western Bulldogs were able to finally get their man in Zach Butters. Meanwhile, Ben King has made his move from the Suns across to Hawthorn. The Suns will receive a future first-round pick. That pick is currently number 7. Nick Blakey appears to be closing in on his move to North Melbourne. The deal is expected to be worth around $11 million over an 8-year contract, making him the highest-paid player in North Melbourne history. But also, the Saints are still looking at Nick Blakey as an option. He was the latest from Trade Radio.
9: The Saints are nicely positioned. They've made it known that they want him to the Blakey camp and others around the competition.
10: So they got 9 and 15 in this year's draft. That's been updated now. And obviously, their future first would come into that.
9: I'd imagine so. Yep. Yeah. And again, whatever they're sort of saying they can do now is arguably superfluous to the conversation, because it's irrelevant right now, because it's not being accepted. North Melbourne has got the front running on this, and it's up to them to strike the deal.
8: So Damien Barrett on Trade Radio saying that North Melbourne clearly in the box seat to land Nick Blakey, but just on

0: Nick Blakey. I know that I speak for a lot of Swans fans who are very disappointed in how this has all played out. Nick Blakey, obviously one of the five members of the Pullman Hotel incident from late August, which, let's be real, completely derailed the Swans season. I know that they won a qualifying final, won it well. They ended up losing that prelim final, but those five players cost the Swans a chance at a premiership. And so four of those five players have apologised profusely. They've accepted what they did was wrong, and they know that it impacted their team. They've taken full responsibility. Nick Blakey appears to be the one holdout on that front who seems pretty disappointed that he's been dragged into it. And whilst I acknowledge and understand that he maybe feels that his involvement in the incident was to a lesser extent than some of those others, however, he was still there at the time. He was still caught up in it at the time. And the fact he hasn't taken responsibility, I think, is a pretty poor look. And now he's pushing his way out of the Swans, who have given him a mega five-year deal to the end of 2031. He's looking to get out. I just think it's a really poor look for one of the better players in the competition. And he can go to North Melbourne for sure, but I don't think Swans fans will ever really forgive him. And I just think he's handled himself pretty poor in this situation. Again, that's just my opinion. If you think differently, you can get on the text line 0433 98 11 16. Or you can give me a call 1300 736 736. Not a fan of the way Nick Blakey has appeared to have ended his time at the Sydney Swans. Meanwhile, Lockie Whitfield is on the verge of a move to Carlton. Both clubs are discussing what is required to get Whitfield out of the Giants. Carlton are prepared to offer picks in the 20s to 30s range to secure his signature. The Melbourne Demons are looking to put forward pick 31, which they received in the mega trade in order to land Zane Dersma. Now, Essendon are reportedly interested in landing Grein Myers from Geelong. The 27-year-old still has 2 years left on his current deal. It's believed the clubs are holding discussions about a potential move. I think Grein Myers is the exact player that Essendon should be targeting. Great by foot, and he just appears to be on the outer at Geelong, so it makes perfect sense to me. Now, what is happening with Dan Houston? There has been some speculation that he could be traded by Collingwood. This was the latest from Trade Radio.
1: They are still looking at Dan Houston, Jono, as a player that they would like potentially to bring into
2: That's
1: their operations.
2: That's a name that was sort of bubbling around a little bit that has completely disappeared. So Dan Houston, back on the radar.
1: Back on the radar, yep.
2: Wow.
1: And it's a name I'm going to be watching closely between now and close of play, whether yep. it's St Kilda that swoops on him, and they are considering it. There are other clubs, I know, to be looking at the possibilities around him. And the fact that the Collingwood Footy Club is after Jaden Short. Now, we know that Dan Houston arrived at Collingwood as a two-time consecutive All-Australian and has now had two seasons at Collingwood.
2: Fourth in the best and fairest
1: this year.
2: Fourth
1: in the best and fairest this year. Yeah,
2: which for me was a tiny surprise, but internally they're rating his game. Doesn't matter what we think on the outside. Yep. So that's all that matters.
1: But he hasn't been the player they thought they were getting. Now, that's on the coaching as well, and they've admitted that publicly themselves. They haven't quite worked out how to best use him in that system-based game that Craig McRae coaches. But the pursuit of Jaden Short has, as we know, been real now for some time and many, many months in the workings, and it's yet to play out from Richmond, but I still believe he will get his way to Collingwood. And if that does happen, and even if it doesn't happen, the St Kilda Footy Club's interest in Dan Houston will stay alive.
0: So St Kilda still looking at Dan Houston. Speaking of Collingwood, Jaden Short is a name that has been floated around. This is latest on Richmond's end.
3: We can tell you this morning that Richmond, as it stands right now, is not keen to deal with Collingwood on Jaden Short. They believe that Craig McRae has been working behind the scenes all year to convince Jaden Short to come to Collingwood, despite him being a contracted player. And now the Pies are trying to stretch the Tigers into accepting what they believe is a mediocre deal. Now, Richmond is adamant behind the scenes it won't be pushed over by Collingwood. It won't just let Jaden Short go for anything less than what they think he's worth to the Pies. And as far as I can see, if Jaden Short wants to leave, either then another club needs to come forward and make a play. I think the D's were mentioned earlier in the trade period by Josh Gabalich. Or Collingwood needs to offer up a first rounder, probably. Mm. And it remains to be seen whether he's worth a first rounder, given his age and all of that. But the Tigers, as it stands, are not keen to deal with Collingwood on Jaden Short.
0: Tom Morris on Trade Radio there discussing Jaden Short's future, and looks like he is set to remain at the Tigers. Got a text from Zook this morning saying, hopefully you think the same way about Zach Merritt and Jordan Ridley wanting out with contracts, no loyalty. Sure, I see your point there, Zook. I will say it's a slightly different situation. I'll start with Jordan Ridley first, who just couldn't get his body right at Essendon. He's not the first player that has had persistent injury struggles, just wanted a change of scenery. I understand, though, he was contracted, he signed a big deal. There needs to be some loyalty shown. So I understand your point on that one. I don't think Zach Merritt could have done any more in his time at Essendon to try and drag them from the mediocrity that they've been in for so long. He wanted to get out last year. He's been promised, you know, the prospect of finals and premierships so many times, and I think he felt a little bit disillusioned. I think it's a bit different to the situation involving Nick Blakey, in which he was a part of five players who essentially torpedoed Sydney's season, and that is using words from the club officials after the fact. They were suspended for the remainder of the season. The club imposed sanction, and yeah, it did torpedo their season. So, as I take your point, Zook, on the text line about loyalty, I think it's a slightly different situation between Zach Merritt, Jordan Ridley, and Nick Blakey. But keep those thoughts coming through this morning. 0433 98 11 16 on the text line. And Nathan says, good form, Tigers. Make sure you dig your heels in over this deal. Don't want him walking for peanuts. That's around Jaden Shaw. That's a fair point, Nathan. One of the more passionate Richmond fans on the text line. So again, that number 0433 98 11 16 is sent a text through. You can be called on the open line 1-300-736-736. In the NRL, Spencer Lenu has signed a 4-year deal with the Parramatta Eels. The 4-time premiership winner and Samoan international will join Parramatta alongside Jaden Sewer in a new look forward pack from the start of next season. And the Rugby League World Cup begins this week. It begins on October 15. And week one is as follows. Australia will take on New Zealand on Thursday night, the first game of the World Cup. Friday night, Samoa will host France. PNG and Lebanon will kick off our Saturday slate of matches, then followed by England and Tonga on Saturday night. And Fiji and Cook Islands will round out week one, 4 p.m. Sunday. Now, SEN is the home of Rugby League, and it's the home of the Rugby League World Cup. SEN will have live coverage of the Rugby League World Cup, including every Kangaroos match, every Kiwis match, and the final series. All the action will be live on SEN and the SEN app from October 15. The first game on Thursday, Australia taking on New Zealand. That game kicks off at 8 p.m. Very much looking forward to the Rugby League World Cup. And in rugby union, the Wallabies' winless streak at Eden Park continues after they are embarrassed by the All Blacks 50-19 on Saturday night. Australia were on track going in at the break, neck and neck with the Kiwis, but some soft second half defence, and I got to really put an emphasis on that word, soft. They opened the floodgates, ending up in an easy win for the hosts. Australia now last won the Bledisloe Cup back in 2002, the last win at Eden Park, 1986. That's been a long time coming for the Wallabies. Still so much to unpack this morning. We've got our supercars wrap coming up later, and also touching in on the cricket. The Aussies in a pretty good spot in Durban after not the best first day, but they've rebounded quite nicely. And all these games happening in the NFL right now. And your texts are coming through. So 0433 98 11 16 on the text line. If you want to give me a call, that number is 1-300-736-736. Still so much to unpack this morning. 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Stick around.
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5: In Wallay Creek, a two-car crash has delays northbound on Mars Street approaching Innisdale Road. Beecroft, we have a two-car crash southbound on Pennant Hills Road at Copeland Road. Lane 1 taken out there. 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Sydney traffic to keep you moving on SCN track, 15:39 a.m.
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1: For a fresh start, that's a fair enough comment, Dal. I just think the ruining of your teammate's season, I think you need to have a little bit of penance and take a little bit of responsibility for your actions. That's where I'm coming from. But if he wants a fresh start, then Dell, you're right. Absolutely, he can get a fresh start. Rowan says, Sydney panicked and overreacted without even really knowing what happened. The longer this goes, the more ridiculous they look. They deserve everything they get in terms of the club. I think the club did the right thing at the time with the information they had in front of them. And again, it wasn't the five-match ban wasn't a result of the ongoing police investigation. It was a club-imposed sanction for putting the club into disrepute for the reputational damage, and also just for the inconsideration of their teammates, who they're all, you know, a couple of weeks out from a qualifying final and just did the wrong thing by their teammates. That was the five-match ban. Charles Goodby, very good reason why Blakey feels like he's not responsible. The others have owned up. Maybe they did have more involvement in a situation, you'd feel pretty grieved if you're an innocent party getting caught up in it. 033, that's also a fair point. I will say on this, though, Nick Blake initially said he wasn't in the room, then his story's changed and said that he was only in the room for a temporary period. So all we do know is that he was involved some way, and I think the club made the right decision at the right time with the information they had in front of him. I just think a lot of Sydney fans are not happy with how things have ended. But if Nick Blakey needs a fresh start, then completely understand. Keep those thoughts coming through this morning. Welcome any and all opinions. 0433-981116 on the text line. You can give me a call, 1300-736-736. Still so much to get through this morning. We'll take a quick look at the scores in the NFL. A reminder that if you want to listen to live coverage this morning, Jordan Canellis and Ben Graham taking you through on the app. Doing a fantastic job, as always, is JK and Benny Graham. We'll start with the Thursday night game because it was the Buccaneers who got their first win of the season, a 24-16 win over the Dallas Cowboys at Cowboys Stadium as well. Earlier this morning, the game in London, the Jaguars, who were down 17-16 with 7 seconds left, had an incredible 40-yard kickoff return to set up a 57-yard field goal attempt. And they got it, defeating the Philadelphia Eagles 19 points to 17. The Washington Commanders currently leading the Giants 12-3. It is absolutely pouring with rain in Washington. So a low-scoring game there. The Jets and Browns currently 7 points to 6. The Steelers 14-13 over the Colts. The Titans and Texans, it's halftime. The Texans lead 12 points to 3. Halftime between the Minnesota Vikings and the New Orleans Saints, it's the have just managed to get their way into the end zone. So they lead the Las Vegas Raiders 20 points to 7 with an extra point attempt to come up. The Packers and the Bears, halftime there. It's the Packers leading 14 to 7. And the Bengals and Dolphins, it's been a scrappy affair between these two. And somehow, someway, the Bengals still remain ahead 14 points to 7. So those are the live scores happening right now. Again, if you want to hear full coverage, head on over to the SEN app. Jordan Canellis and Benny Graham taking you through there. In football, South Melbourne, they stunned the Australian football world, becoming the first NPL side ever to win the Australia Cup. In front of a packed out Amy Park, the NPL side took Melbourne victory to extra time before going behind just a few minutes in when the ball crept its way over the line by mere centimetres. But South Melbourne found the back of the net in the 117th minute before holding their nerve to win 4-2 on penalties. Let's take a listen to South Melbourne and their coach after the win.
2: I mean, how much professional can we be more than we are now? Yeah? We're going to Oceania OFC, Asian Champions League. I mean, you know, what else can we say? That's the reality. I cannot find any other word to where we are as a club at this point. I think the football, not just the result in itself, but look at the atmosphere. Look at the support of this club behind it. You know, we really got to be putting a blind eye if really we don't give opportunity to clubs that really got to set up like South Melbourne does. I really cannot find any excuse not to see this club to play in A-League.
1: That is South Melbourne coach Sinisa Kwajic lauding his team and how impressive they were in that Australia Cup victory. Meanwhile, when the Matildas have lost 4-2 to Germany in the opening friendly of the international break, they play Haiti on Wednesday morning. And a few Premier League results. Arsenal pull off a comeback win against Leeds, 2-1. Chelsea dominant in a 5-1 victory over Bournemouth, scoring twice in the first 150 seconds to set up an emphatic win there. Manchester United have conceded in the final minute to draw 1-1 with 10-man Spurs. Just can't do anything right this season, Manchester United. Hull City played out a 2-2 draw with Everton. Liverpool collapsed after Ryan Gravenberch was sent off. City score 3 in the next 15 minutes and win 3-0 at Anfield. So not a great result there for Liverpool. Now let's get to the supercars, because what a finish yesterday it was at the Bathurst 1000. Brody Kostecki and Todd Hazelwood took out a thrilling race, fighting back in the final lap. Now, Kostecki and Hazelwood nearly had blown their opportunity when a slow pit stop saw them slip into fifth spot, but the pair fought their way back to claim an epic win. Anton De Pasquale led for the majority of the day before running out of fuel in the final lap and ending up with a did-not-finish next to his name. Here is how that moment was called on SEN.
3: Kostecki is giving it one final push. He led the race. This car was in control all day until a pit stop error. Heading up to give it spin. 8 is out. 8 is out. Kostecki takes the lead. Brody Kostecki and DJR are in the lead of the race. Anton De Pasquale is out of fuel and going
1: amazing there. Matty Cox on commentary yesterday with Dimsey and, of course, Mark Scaife. Go and have a look at the SEN socials and react to that moment. Mark Scaife's face just says it all. Could not believe what he was seeing. I don't think I've ever seen that as well. A car running out of fuel on the final lap, and it was early on in the final lap too, and heartbreaking for De Pasquale, and just an absolute moment of madness when everyone realised what was happening. And then Brody Kostecki, well, he took his moment, and this is how it played out.
3: Lazarus has risen. Brody Kostecki has found a way out of trouble, buried in the field following his second last pit stop. Was ultra aggressive. They got the fortune with a safety car. And he is about to be a two-time Bathurst winner alongside Todd Hazelwood. Brody Kostecki in the number 17 Dick Johnson Racing Mustang comes across the line and claims victory in the Bathurst 1000.
1: Yeah, victory in the Bathurst 1000 for Brody Kostecki and Todd Hazelwood. A teammate, Team Mechanics, failed to put enough fuel in when the car stopped for its final pit stop, causing the major collapse. There needed to be a serious review towards the end of that game, because how it finished like that is just incredible. But the race went down as the fastest Bathurst 1000 event, with just the one safety car being used throughout the entire race. It was an epic there, and an attendance of just over 204,000 across the weekend. Another successful Bathurst 1000. Also in motorsport, Max Verstappen was in complete control to win the Singapore Grand Prix overnight, just over 7 seconds ahead of Charles Leclerc in second. Antonelli rounded out the podium. McLaren teammates Lando Norris and Oscar Piastri finished in fourth and fifth, respectively. On the text line, Con from Carlton, get South Melbourne in the A-League now. Go South, suffer victory. Thank you, Con from Carlton. On the text line, 0433 98 11 16. 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When we return, a full wrap of the cricket in South Africa.
0: 13 tests in 6 months. Australia takes on South Africa, New Zealand, India and England. 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The Punter's Mate with Chris Nelson and Sam Hyland. 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
0: The Punter's Mate, Friday afternoons from 5 with Chris Nelson and Sam Hyland. 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

morning. Welcome back to Tradio Commute right here on your home of sport, SEN. My name is Charles Goodsir. Pleasure to have your company on this Monday morning, recapping an epic weekend of sport, including that incredible finish at the Bathurst 1000, in which Anton De Pasquale ran out of fuel. I asked this morning, when was the last time that happened? I can't recall it. On the text line 225 says, same thing happened to the leader of Bathurst around 2015. So, how good's my memory going? Thank you, 225, for informing me on the text line. Get those thoughts coming in this morning, 0433 98 11 16. You can also give me a call, 1300 736 736 on the open line. We're up and running thanks to Bunnings Trade, helping tradies and builders get the job done. Taking a look at the weather around the country this morning. In Sydney today, late showers expected, a top of 35 degrees, so big stormy conditions expected. Showers for Melbourne, a top of 19. Brisbane, partly cloudy today, a top of 31. A sunny day expected for Perth, a top of 24. In Adelaide, partly cloudy, a top of 19. Hobart, showers increasing up to 8 mils, a top of 17 degrees. A shower or two expected for Canberra, but a warm day, a top of 27. And for Darwin, mostly sunny, a top of 35 degrees. So that is the latest weather. Now for the cricket, Australia find themselves in a great position to finish day three. Currently, Australia lead South Africa by 139 runs after some great first innings batting from Matt Renshaw in particular. Also, Nathan Lyon, good credit, was stuck around for quite a while. So, posted a first innings total of 390. In reply, South Africa all out for 284.

0: in response, none for 33. Happy to report that Nick Manninson, after that awful, awful opening innings in which he scored a 33-ball duck, the most ever faced for a duck by an Aussie opener. He's 17 off 19 deliveries. Travis Head is also not out with 10. So well done by our Aussies. For the bowling innings, the wickets were shared all around. The pick of the bowlers was Pat Cummins, 15 overs, 2 maidens, 3 for 54. Mitch Starc, 17 overs, 2 maidens, 2 for 63. Josh Hazlewood also claiming 2 for 54. Nathan Lyon chimed in with 2 wickets. And the final wicket was taken by Bo Webster, who, with off his 3 overs, took 1 for 23. But just want to give a shout-out to Matthew Renshaw, who the last time he scored a century was January 2017 against Pakistan, in which he scored 184. His second test century comes in October 2026. So, you know, just under 9 years later. And he also, when he scores tons, he goes big, 190 off 397 balls. A classic test batter's innings in which he was patient. He hit the balls that were there to be hit and he cashed in late. And full credit to Pat Cummins, who stuck around with him, 43 off 98. And then Nathan Lyon, 27 off 92 deliveries. So ensured that Matt Renshaw was able to maximise his time at the crease. And it was getting very wobbly at one stage at 6 for 124 when Bo Webster was dismissed for 4. Alarm bells ringing for all Aussie cricket fans. So a great recovery there, led by Matt Renshaw. And just goes to show you, where was he in the test squad for the last 8-9 years? He'd been sort of in and out. I know there'd been some scuttlebutt around whether or not he gelled with the team or not. Who cares? If he's scoring runs, he should be in the team. And he'd been a quite consistent Shield performer for a long time. Good to see repay the selectors' faith. 190 off 397 deliveries. So to recap, Australia lead by 139 runs with 10 wickets remaining as they enter day 4 later tonight. You can hear ball-by-ball commentary on your home of cricket, SEN, led by Adam Collins, Bharat Sundaresan, Simon Cattage, and much, much more. All right, it is now time for Tradie Trivia. So ring that open line, 1-300-736-736. Your chance to win a $50 Bunnings voucher on the other side of this.
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Good morning. Welcome back to Tradio Commute right here on your home of sport, SEN. My name is Charles Goodsir. Pleasure to have your company as we go through all the big topics in the world of sport and then kickstart your working week. Just a bit of a score update around the grounds in the AFLW over the weekend. North Melbourne back to winning ways, beating Fremantle 58 points to 30. Geelong had a big win against the GWS Giants, that ending 96 to 33. St Kilda have just edged out Collingwood 39 to 37. That's in the same week that Nick Dal Santo confirmed that he will be ending his tenure as St Kilda AFLW coach. The Swans have lost to Carlton 59 points to 32. And Gold Coast beat the Melbourne Demons 61 points to 39. So that are the latest scores in the AFLW. In basketball, in the NBL, what a match this was yesterday. I don't know if you caught it, but the Cairns Taipans won a thrilling contest against the Illawarra Hawks, 110 to 100. There was midway point during the third quarter where both teams were just trading deep threes, and it was incredibly exciting basketball to watch. And Gazy was on comms, and he was sort of fanboying out a little bit because he was just loving the basketball he was seeing, and fair enough too. It was a great match. The Cairns Taipans edging out the Hawks 110 to 100. But earlier on Sunday, it was the grand final rematch between the Sydney Kings and the Adelaide 36ers. And the Kings, who possess so many offensive weapons, were held to just 78 points, losing 84 points to 78. So well done by the Adelaide 36ers there. An incredible effort to keep one of their better attacking teams in the NBL to just 78 points. Could that be the blueprint for other teams to follow? Now, in Major League Baseball, the championship series begin today, and it is the Milwaukee Brewers taking on the LA Dodgers. That one begins at 11 a.m. And then in the other side of the draw, it is the Tampa Bay Rays taking on the Cleveland Guardians. That one kicks off tomorrow at 11 a.m. But just on the Cleveland Guardians, they were down 2-0 in the best of five series against the Chicago White Sox, had to win every single game just to stay alive, and they managed to do just that. So now they are in the championship series. A quick look at the NFL, a couple live scores. The Patriots are dominating the Las Vegas Raiders 28 points to 7.

0: Bay Packers are leading the Chicago Bears 20-7. The Vikings finally get their first touchdown, thanks to Justin Jefferson. They lead the New Orleans Saints 13-17. And a couple of bludges across there. A lot of inclement weather around some of those early games. So the Jets and Browns, that's still 7-6 in favor of the Jets. No touchdown yet in the Houston Texans-Titans game, 12-3. Nor is there a touchdown in the game between the Commanders and the Giants, the Commanders leading 12-3. On the text line here, Jared says, Charles, do you think Munster is going to leave the Melbourne Storm? I think I'm starting to think more and more that that is a possibility. I think there was discussions last week on Kickoff with Brandy and Jimmy, in which I think both Brandy and Jimmy agreed that Cameron Munster, while still an incredible footballer, I think probably his best footy is behind him. So if he can go to another team and cash in, I think the Perth Bears would be a great fit. There's a lot of problems happening at the Perth Bears, which I'm sure we'll touch on during the week, involving their CEO resigning even before a ball has been kicked in the preseason. So I think there are options galore for Cameron Munster. I think any club would be foolish not to at least have a look at it and consider it. But those are my thoughts there. Thank you, Jared. That's all the time we have for here on Tradio Commute. Stick around now on SEN 1170. It is kickoff with Brandy and Jimmy. SEN Vic and SA, breakfast with Dwayne Russell and Dermot Brereton. SEN Tassie, breakfast with Brenton Lynchy from 7. SEN Top End, it's in Top End with Dwayne Russell and Dermot Brereton. On SEN WA, it is breakfast with Billy and Goss from 6 WA time. On SENQ, it's breakfast with Macca and Mark from 6 Queensland time. On SEN Track and RSN, it is Giddy Up with Gareth Hall. And on AFL Trade Radio, it is Trade Radio with Kane Corns and Josh Jenkins from 7. My name's Charles Goodsir. I'll catch you tomorrow. Have a great day, everyone.
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8: 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Australia's got the upper hand after day three of the first test against South Africa. They bowled the Proteas out for 284 overnight, with Steve Smith taking three impressive catches. Nathan Lyons told SEN it's what he's come to expect.
9: It just shows the quality of cricket that Steve Smith is. He premeditates, he's a deep thinker of the game, and obviously that helps me a long way. So he's simply been incredible, and yet again, no surprise.
8: The Aussies are at none for 33 at stumps, a lead of 139 runs. Two teenage boys have been charged after a 33-year-old man was stabbed at Mount Druitt last Friday night. Police say he was chased and attacked and died at the scene. Last night, two boys aged 13 and 16 were charged with murder. They're due to face a children's court today. Laws allowing Aussies to opt out of social media algorithms are expected to pass when Parliament resumes sitting from today. It's gotten support after Labor dropped a controversial clause that would have granted ministerial power to ban certain content. Carlton says two players are recovering at home after being hospitalised following a weekend party. They allegedly used an illicit substance, with Lachie Cowan reportedly suffering an adverse reaction, while Will Haywood suffered a cut to his head, saying he hit it on a soap container in the shower. And Pope Leo will have surgery this week after doctors detected a small growth on his lung. SEN.com.au Sport is next.
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8: The celebrations continue for Brody Kostecki after driving his Ford Mustang to an unlikely victory in yesterday's Bathurst 1000. It's after Anton Di Pasquale ran out of fuel on the final lap. In F1, Max Verstappen has taken out the Singapore Grand Prix with Oscar Piastri fifth. And there's just 4 days until the Women's Rugby League World Cup kicks off. Go Harvey Norman, Gillaroo.
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12: Pyrmont lights are out for Harris Street to Quarry Street with a power failure. Under pace for traffic along the M4 at Easton Creek in both directions, coming towards Brabbenway with reports of a crash. 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Sydney traffic to keep you moving on SEN Track, 15:39 a.m.
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8: Checking New South Wales and ACT weather, a shower or two for Sydney, the Central Coast and the Illawarra today. To the west, a possible storm in the Riverina, a shower or two for Canberra. And don't miss Monday night, Chasing and Pacing with Mitch Abeya and Steve Cleave. 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
16: All right, let's get stuck into it. We are on a Monday morning and we're here to go through all the sport that's happened over the course of this very busy weekend. We are looking forward to it. Kick off with Brandy and Jimmy on SEN 1170 AM in Sydney, SEN 693 AM in Brizzy, and the SEN app, of course, anywhere at any time. So, Cosin Heels, or the team up there at SEN, they'll be back in the next hour north of the border. We've got a massive program lined up today. Huge, huge. Brody Kostecki. Yesterday, he was winning Bathurst. Then he wasn't. Then someone ran out of fuel, Anton. And then he came in for his second victory of the great race. We're going to speak to Brody Kostecki. Michael Checker is the coach of Lebanon. The Rugby League World Cup starts this week. First game on Thursday. You'll hear that on SEN. And you've probably been listening to Adam Collins and the SEN cricket commentary team over the course of the weekend. Australia in a very dominant position after day three of the Durban Test match. And so much other sport that we have to report on, Gregory Alexander. Good morning to you.
17: Good morning, James. Can you believe it was only last Monday that we were wrapping up the grand final, it's the NRL season? So we're talking a lot of sport, but there was no rugby league over the weekend.
16: Not a game.
17: I watched plenty yesterday, apart from doing a lot of other things, which we'll get into as the show.
16: You had that jobs, didn't you, that you had to do?
17: Oh, boy. Wow. Who would have thought gardening could be so tough on the body?
16: Is that right?
17: Ruined me. I thought I was fit, but maybe that tubby on the inside came through.
16: Mate, it's so close to the surface, the way you go on about that. It has really had an impact. Shout out to you, Jason Taylor.
17: There is so much sport on right now. We've had EPL action this morning.
16: Yes.
17: Oh, Liverpool fans, 3-0. 3-0 they went down to Man City.
16: Man City, are they still in the comp? And when's that going to be done?
17: Actually, someone asked me that this morning at the coffee shop. I said, have you spoken about Man City and what's happening? I said, well, what is happening? Yeah. Does anyone know what's happening?
16: Not exactly clear.
17: Well, they did. There's no salary cap. So my first question was Man City. Well, if there's no salary cap, what rules have they broken? No. Like financially? Yes.
16: Related to total revenue.
17: Total revenue, that's yes. Right. Fudging the books. They've been fudging the books on how much they can spend on players.
16: That's
17: right.
16: That's exactly right.
17: Yeah. Yep. NFL has been on this morning.
16: Yep.
17: Now, driving to work this moring, mm-hmm. I listened to one of the craziest games. So do you know that in London, Tottenham Stadium was hosting the Jaguars up against the Eagles?
16: They go there a lot, the Jags, don't they?
17: Yep. So get this. We're 3 minutes 20 left in the game.
16: Mm-hmm.
17: The Jaguars score a touchdown. Trevor Lawrence connects with Washington. They score a touchdown. They go to 16-14. They miss the extra point. So they only lead by two.
16: Right.
17: 16-14. 8 seconds left in the game. The Eagles get a shot at field goal. They work themselves into a field goal position. They kick the field goal.
16: They're up by
17: Eight
16: one.
17: 8 seconds left on the clock when they kick it. The clock stops then. Eight
16: yep.
17: seconds.
16: Yep.
17: They kick off. The Jaguars kick returner catches it and runs 50 metres. He gets tackled with 1 second left. The Jags then set up for a 57-yard field goal. He kicks it.
16: Oh,
17: Jim.
16: Dear.
17: He
16: at Tottenham.
17: Kicks it. The unlosable game for the Eagles, who have now lost three straight.
16: Oh, dear. New England up against Las Vegas. We'll give you updates throughout the course of the morning on that one and all the other games that are going on. So just to let you know where we're at in the cricket, you might be waking up right now and going, oh, how did we finish up? So Australia 390. Matt Renshaw, congratulations to him. 190 from 397 deliveries, the highest test score of his short career, and a decade. See that? It was 9 years between test centuries. 9 years.
17: Yeah, I heard him talk after the game, and he said, look, I had a chance in 23. and I failed. Like, I didn't think I'd get back to this arena.
18: Right.
17: And he said, certainly after being given a chance in 2023 and I failed, he said, I never thought I'd be back here. And he held that innings together. That was a great knock. And it was a great knock after the agonising, watching Nick Maddison try and get off the mark to start the innings, where he faced 33 deliveries and in the end chopped one back onto his stumps for a duck, a 33-ball duck. But the news is good on Nick. After going to stumps yesterday, he was 17 not out.
18: Yeah, so Australia in a dominant position. They lead by 139. So Nathan Lyon, 27, put on 134 with Matt Renshaw for the ninth wicket. South Africa in reply, 284 all out. A lot of them got starts. David Benningham, 49. But all the bowlers chipped in for Australia, and some of the catching from Steve Smith was absolutely spectacular. Why don't we take a listen to him? Now, this is... Well, let's hear it from the SEN commentary team.
19: He starts his eighth over. Bettingham edges. It's taken. It's Smith again. Goodness me, what a fielder. A remarkable diving snaffle. Over to his left. Superman stuff.
18: So that's Adam Collins and the team. We're going to speak to Adam Collins a little bit later on this morning. But 223 test catches now, more than any other non-wicket keeper in test match history. He's gone ahead of Joe Root again. And that was one diving in front of Matty Renshaw at first slip from the bowling of Pat Cummins, who from all reports was bowling at 145 k's an hour.
17: He bowled good, Cummins. I watched the start of the innings, Jimmy.
18: Yes.
17: I didn't watch a whole lot of it, but the deck looked like it had flattened out a bit, which made it tough. I thought our boys, and there was an 84 wicket, a second wicket partnership, I thought we're in for a long day in the field. And I think the commentators thought that too, early doors. But Cummins was fantastic. Smith's catching.
18: Extraordinary.
17: At first slip off the spinner, off Nathan Lyon.
18: Yeah.
17: He took a couple off reverse sweeps.
18: Yes.
17: Like, that's tough.
18: Yeah. That's just anticipating, isn't it? So I think Bavuma was one.
17: Yes.
18: Verin was another.
17: Yes.
18: Where they're sweeping Lyon. And then he's just reverse sweeping Lyon.
17: That's right.
18: So slip then just moves. And I won't say he takes them comfortably, but he's just in the right place at the right time.
17: Yeah.
18: Brilliant anticipation. So
17: four catches.
18: Steve Smith, just amazing with that one. But where was the crowd? What's going on? We've got to ask Adam Collins about this too. Like, the first day of the test match, and I'm looking at it going, isn't this one of the most eagerly anticipated test series in history? Where is everyone in Durban? Now, apparently there's been some rioting in Durban in the lead-up to it, but the impact on...
17: That'll do it.
18: Well, the impact... But apparently there's a history at Durban of they don't turn up.
17: Right.
18: They don't turn up for the test match cricket. So now, the Wallabies. I watched the Wallabies. We asked you, our hot topic, you're going to tell us what you watched, but I watched the Wallabies on Saturday afternoon. Sat myself down on the couch and thought, right, I'm really going to get stuck into this.
17: Mm-hmm.
18: Got a bit of feedback for the Wallabies, for the All Blacks. I've got feedback for the broadcasters, Channel 9, when we get to it.
17: Is that right?
18: Yeah, I have,
17: okay.
18: Yeah. But here's how it finished up for the All Blacks.
20: Meredith, not a good pass, scrappy pass, towed ahead by Jordan. After it he goes, well, Jordan.
18: That's it, the 50. You know, Australia got the first try. Tommy Wright.
17: Yeah, that's brilliant. It's a great
18: try. Well, it was a good try.
17: Brilliant.
18: Wasn't
17: brilliant
18: it?
17: Brilliant try. Dummy, slices through. Tommy Wright, 17-14 at half time.
18: Yes.
17: I did watch the... I watched the highlights of it.
18: Yeah, you had something else on, didn't you?
17: Watched a lot of Fox Sports News yesterday before watching. I watched the Cleveland Guardians beat the White Sox.
18: Yeah, you're in your baseball now.
17: I watched more Bathurst this year than I have ever watched. I loved it. Like I don't think I've ever been into the car racing like I was yesterday since I was 10, when I was an advocate for Holden.
18: Were you? The 10-year-old Greg Alexander, a strong advocate for Holden. I didn't know that.
17: 100. Absolutely. Okay. My father just owned Holden's.
18: Right, okay.
17: So
18: that'll do it.
17: That was it.
18: Yeah, won't that do it?
17: That was it. Peter Brock was my hero. Alan Moffat was the Antichrist. and I just loved it. I loved it, Jim, but just moved away from it. Yesterday was... The drama was just fantastic.
18: One of the things I remember most of my childhood around that is Dick Johnson hitting the

0: Rock at Bathurst in 1984. So we're a Ford family.
1: Yeah, right.
0: So Dick Johnson was a god.
1: I wonder why we argue a lot.
0: Yeah, exactly. That doesn't explain it. But you're in blue today, so there you go, the Ford blue. But to see Dick Johnson racing to win yesterday with Brody Kostecki, here's how we called it on SEN, Brody Kostecki going past Anton Di Pasquale.
2: Brody Kostecki is giving it one final push. He led the race. This car was in control all day until a pit stop error. Heading up to give it spin. No! 8 is out. 8 no! is out. Kostecki takes the lead. Brody Kostecki and DJR are in the lead of the race. Anton Di Pasquale is out of fuel and going down through the pack.
1: Oh, wow.
3: How did they get there? Oh, I don't know.
1: So I saw Kostecki's pit stop after 125 laps, so 35, 36 laps to go.
0: Yeah.
1: They couldn't get the brake off. The front right wheel was stuck. They couldn't get it off. Can you imagine as a driver just sitting there going, come on, boys. Do your gear. Come on. One job. Get the brake off. So... And then everyone whizzed past him. He dropped down to fourth.
0: Yep.
1: But it was a race full of drama. It was it was exciting stuff. And then I didn't see Di Pasquale. I didn't see his last pit stop. So he still had one up his sleeve. He had to make one more to get. So did they not put him?
0: No, they made it a quick pit stop by putting like. As long as the pit stop's going to take,
1: just
0: you've got the chance.
1: Right.
0: Yeah, you got the chance to get as much fuel in as you can,
1: and that's it.
0: We're out. They didn't go, "Oh, give us 3 more seconds of fuel."
1: No,
0: they went, "We're out."
1: That's all they needed.
0: All they needed was 3 seconds of fuel or whatever it was. And there he is going up the mountain, and he's run out of fuel.
1: I thought the commentary was great, Charles. Bring you in because you explained it really well. The commentary just then after they went past the lap, they're into the final lap just.
4: Yeah, good morning, yeah. I was watching yesterday and they were talking about there were worries that there weren't enough fuel. And they said, oh, the Chevron people just said they've come in and said, oh, they're just hoping. There's no skill or anything. They're just hoping that they've got enough fuel. And then the moment they said that, you could see Di Pasquale just shift back. And that's the moment that he lost fuel and Kostecki just zoomed right past him. Incredible finish.
0: And what do we know about hope, Chuck? Makes a great breakfast but a horrible dinner, don't we? It's a horrible thing going up a mountain with hope. By the way, I hope you had a good Friday. You weren't here.
4: I had a fantastic Friday.
0: Where were you?
4: Out and about in town. Went to the Chinese Gardens of Friendship. Went to Bistecca for dinner. Highly recommend the 940 grams of steak that my girlfriend and I had to celebrate her birthday.
0: There we go. Well done.
1: Nice.
0: Min, how was your weekend?
5: Yeah, it's good. There's
0: okay.
5: Some callers there. Let's go.
0: Okay. We don't want to hear about your weekend. All right. Let's go to Redman. He's on the line at Sefton. G'day, Redman.
6: G'day, guys. Hello, everybody.
0: Hello,
6: I'm loving the Test cricket. I love that Nick Madison got his name in the record books. The most balls faced by an Australian opener without scoring a run.
0: Right.
6: That was the career number 11.
0: Yeah.
6: I also loved the second six that Steve Smith hit off the spinner in the over. The side on view reminded me of that classic photo of Grumpo coming out to drive.
0: Oh, yeah. Good one, so, Redman.
1: Good Redman.
0: That is a famous photo. You remember that photo?
1: Yep.
0: Victor Trumpo?
1: Yes.
0: That's a good analogy, Redman. Well done on that. Now, what about this?
1: Ooh.
0: There was a game of rugby league on the weekend. It was St. Helens Academy played a West Tigers under-16s team at Kirkham Oval.
1: That's your neck of the woods?
0: Neck of the woods.
1: Camden.
0: Panther Pete from Penrith was there. G'day, PP.
7: Good morning, men. Greg, what about your co-compere? You got to love him, so I say... bump into him at Kirkham Oval, say,
0: yep.
7: G'day, Jimmy, Panther Pete. His reply was, prove it. What about that, Detective Jimmy?
0: He's impersonated
7: Panther Pete. Gotta love his work.
0: I did not say prove it.
1: That investigative reporter, Jim.
0: I said, are you serious? That's amazing, because... maybe you didn't look like I thought you'd look, Panther Pete.
1: Well, I saw the photo of Panther Pete, and Jimmy put up on the

0: what's our WhatsApp PP. He just went, had the photo of you and him together and said, guess who I bumped into? And there was a couple of wild guesses. I think I might have, is that the reptile? I said,
1: but it was Panther Pete.
0: Yes.
2: So, PP, why were you at Kirkham Oval watching the St. Helens Academy versus the West Tigers under-17s?
3: Jimmy, I have a very loose connection with St. Mary, with St. Helens Rugby League Club. I have a bus driver's licence. There we go. That's the loose connection.
0: Okay.
3: I know some people there, and a great club. I've visited there. I've got a mate who had a pub over there, and a great club. Know the new CEO of Parramatta.
2: Ah, and, Mike Rush.
3: They're a great club. Plus, also, they're staying out of Penrith. Their base is at Penrith.
0: Okay. Well, Pete, you proved that.
2: Yeah, no. Yeah. No, but the moment he kept talking, I went, no, you are PP. I said, no, you're
0: surely
2: right.
0: You got his voice.
2: No, well, eventually. Okay. So no identification required. Good on you, PP. Thank you for that. Craig is on the line at Maitland. G'day, Craig.
4: Good morning, James and Greg. The online abuse of George Bailey over Fletcher and Nick Mazin is an absolute disgrace. George Bailey and Tony Dottomade and Andrew McDonald don't have to tell journalists anything about the selection of the Australian Test cricket team. Mm. They can keep their secrets if they want to. So all you cricket journalists, have a cry.
2: Okay, all right. Craig's a bit of a...
0: Speaking of online abuse, the movie that I watched on the weekend, late Saturday afternoon.
2: Yeah.
0: The Social Reckoning.
2: Yes.
0: It's all about algorithms. Me not being a social media person at all. Not on anything. Tanya did, she ran through the social network. Starting of Facebook.
2: Yes.
0: Wow, he's a whack dude, that one, isn't he? The bloke that owns it. What's his name?
2: Mark Zuckerberg.
0: Oh, boy. Yeah, what a piece of work he is.
2: Yes, mendacious is one word of the two words that a guy I listen to describes him as.
0: Yeah.
2: Yes.
0: Wow, crazy stuff.
2: Yeah, let's...
0: So algorithms can be good if you're looking at good stuff.
2: Oh, yeah.
0: Yeah, but generally not. And he doesn't... He just wipes his hands.
2: Yeah,
0: I don't care what happens. As long as I'm making that money, that dollar, that extra dollar that I can screw out of someone... As long as I'm making that, I don't care what happens to anyone on social media.
2: It's called the attention economy, Greg.
0: So it was good, Jim. It was like an interesting movie, very educational, especially for someone that's not even on it. So when we're sitting out in the... Because you can get a beer at the Orpheum. So I was at the Orpheum. So I had a couple of beers. It's so good. You're watching movie. Like you drink, you're having a beer while you're watching the movie. It was so good. Because we thought we'd get there early.
2: Yeah.
0: Get a couple into us before we go in. And then at the end of the movie, we were sitting out and I said, well, let's have one more before we go and get dinner.
2: Of course.
0: And so we sitting there and I said, can you hear some music?
2: Oh.
0: And Tan goes, yeah. Yeah, there's... Anyway, so we're sitting there and the usher came up and said, oh, they're ready to start again. And we went, oh, we didn't have tickets. Went... Oh, okay.
2: Oh, so, hang on.
0: So they opened the doors and we just walked in with other people.
2: Without a ticket.
0: There's a concert on.
2: Who was playing?
0: The 64.
2: So the 64.
0: So four guys with a band, four guys that, you know, had the dancing, but they were singing. And it was full of, it was like Cocoon. It was full of... Over 65s, they were loving it. there would have been 300 people in there.
2: You know, you're nearly over 65.
0: Yes, I know. Well, right, I fitted straight in. They didn't look at me.
2: They're looking at Tanya, going, "What's she doing?"
0: Anyway, so we ended up grabbed a concert. So not only did we go to the movies, we grabbed a concert off the back of that.
2: Okay.
0: Huh.
2: Okay, all right.
0: Great Saturday night.
2: Don't you feel like you're in front when you've got something for nothing? Right, just walking in. Oh, look at this.
0: Sir, they're ready to go back in. We sort of looked at each other and went, well, why not?
2: Exactly. Let's be awake after this. There you go. I was going to say the hot topic's going to be what did you watch, but what did you scam over the weekend might be a better topic to go for. Now, what did you watch and what did you think of it? Mm. I thought...
0: Well, you know what we did? I sort of felt bad for, you know, not paying. So we ended up buying a T-shirt.
2: Bullshit.
0: I bought a T-shirt of
2: wear
0: the band.
2: Wear it tomorrow.
0: I will.
2: Wear it tomorrow.
0: I will.
2: Okay?
0: Yeah.
2: You have to wear that tomorrow.
0: I thought we can at least pay for a T-shirt, Tan.
2: Fair enough. There you go. Kick off with Brandy and Jimmy on SEN 1170 AM in Sydney, SEN 693 AM in Brizzy, SEN app after 7 o'clock, so 6 o'clock your time, Queensland, your Brekkie Show will be back. 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Up next, the hot topic. 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
6: Mossman, Horse Bit Road, Parowee Road, a breakdown northbound, M4 Eastern Creek, multi-vehicle crash westbound to the shoulder lane right below the M7. City-bound pressure for the M7, M2 merge at Bella Vista. 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
2: Just on that call earlier, we had Craig from Maitland who said the online abuse of George Bailey and the selectors is no good. I agree with that one.
0: Yep.
2: However, they should be able to be more transparent about their selections. I think that's an obvious one.
0: Mm.
2: Right?
0: Did they not answer any questions about it? Surely.
2: They did.
0: Yeah.
2: Around Nick Maddison, but none of it stood up. And then you see him scratch around for none off 33.
0: I felt terrible for him.
2: Oh, it was painful.
0: It was painful. So happy to see him score 17 off 19. I'm not going to go the early crow, but I'd like to see him get some runs.
2: Adam Collins from the commentary team. We're going to speak to him later this morning. Brandy, the 60-40 were finalists on
0: 64,
2: the voice.
0: 64.
2: What did I say?
0: They're called the 64. Yeah.
2: Right. Okay. But we'll know from the T-shirt tomorrow.
0: Get it right. Yep.
2: Ronan Keating was their mentor, says 251.
0: So they're a group of Adelaide schoolboys, basically, that are, you know, now in their mid-20s, but that's all.
2: Really?
0: Mid-20s, yeah.
2: Very popular with the older folks.
0: Oh, going off. going off. Should have seen it, Jim. You've never seen as many 65 to 70-year-olds get up and dance.
2: Dancing
0: in the aisles.
2: Now, hang on. You and
0: so
2: Tanya?
0: So it's the Orpheum.
2: You and Tanya dancing?
0: Just tapping, you know, sort of.
2: Come on.
0: Bit of leg jiggling.
2: The Big G is at Tanilba Bay. He's on the open line. G'day, Big G.
20: Good morning, Randy and Jimmy. How are you?
2: Really well. What do you got for us? I know a lot of motorsport, Big G.
20: Yeah, a lot of motorsport, mate. Coming off the emotional roller coaster of yesterday's Bathurst, sitting there at lap 120, hoping that there was no pace car with Brody having a 20-second lap, and then what happened over the next 40 laps, mate, that was unbelievable. Can't believe it. Yeah, and just it got me when I saw Dickie and Gilly there at the end.
2: Yeah.
20: I couldn't help it. There was I welled up.
2: So you're a Ford man, Big G?
20: Yeah, been a fan of the Big Dick since 1984, mate.
2: Yeah. That's when was it 84 that he hit the rock?
20: No, it was 1980 that he hit the rock, mate, which propelled his career. If it wasn't for people back in 1980, we wouldn't have had Dick Johnson Racing now, with everybody donating money to get him back up to where he was, mate.
0: Yeah, that's right. The pace car came out.
2: Yeah.
0: Who was the Mostert? Chaz
2: Mostert went into the
0: jammed
2: elbow,
0: it into the into the wall.
2: So they had to get the safety car out
0: because
2: that gave them a chance to get back.
0: That's right. Because if that didn't happen, they're not catching Di Pasquale. Oh, but he still runs out of fuel, doesn't he?
2: Yep.
0: He still runs out of fuel.
2: I think he might have been conserving fuel on that safety lap.
0: Yeah, because he had a pretty handy lead, didn't he? Before
2: Yeah.
0: So.
2: 15 seconds, I think.
0: So he still runs out.
2: It's
21: getting hot in here. Who's running hot? With over 80 years of manufacturing hot water in Australia, it's got to be Ream, the hot topic.
2: So Big G told us what he was watching. We knew that was a given at Bathurst. So we watched Bathurst, the two of us.
0: Mm-hmm. Yep.
2: So it was absolutely outstanding. Mark Scaife was watching Bathurst. Here's how he saw it on SEN.
22: This is just unbelievable. It's effectively an unforced error. They determine how much fuel went in that car. They short fuel, and they have lost this motor race on a fuel consumption day that I've never seen. Unbelievable.
2: So Scaife there with his thoughts on SEN Radio.
0: Now, can you remember this? Because Charles was talking about it this morning on tradies. and said he can't remember it happening. And I thought, oh, maybe it did, but I couldn't remember when. So it was 2014, and it was Jamie Wincup.
2: Ran out of fuel.
0: Yeah. Apparently.

0: Huntley. Because someone did text in and say it was Jamie Wincup 2014, ran out of fuel on the last lap.
1: Okay. It's happened. That's just a miscalculation, isn't it?
0: Well, no. What you're doing... Well, it's not even a miscalculation. It's not enough time.
1: Yeah.
0: Like, so once the wheels were ready, once they'd replaced the wheels, they just off they go, obviously in a hurry. But he runs out anyway, doesn't he? Even if the safety car...
1: Oh, I know.
0: Like, he just, falls short.
1: Wallabies beaten comprehensively by the All Blacks at Eden Park. So 17-14 at halftime, and then just absolutely blew them away in the second half. I want to talk more about this. So I reckon this is a great opportunity for the Wallabies at this time, because I have no doubt that there was a heap of people who are rugby league fans sitting around on Saturday arvo going, righto, what am I going to watch? And the rugby test pops up.
0: Mm.
1: I will give my thoughts on it. I'll give you thoughts on the game, the players, and the broadcast.
0: So you watched the whole lot?
1: The whole thing. I consumed the whole thing.
0: Right.
1: I enjoyed it. I enjoyed watching the skills of the All Blacks.
0: Yeah, okay.
1: They have every player.
0: Mm.
1: This second phase player that, I don't know whether, looks like a lot of the sides are doing it. Dave Rennie's got them. They have got, you've got front rowers and second rowers with beautiful soft hands.
0: Mm.
1: Just finding their target every single time. They were way too good for the Wallabies. Who's running hot? With over 80 years of manufacturing hot water in Australia, it's got to be Ream. Kick off with Brandy and Jimmy up next, or shortly. Kick-off quiz. We're looking forward to that. Michael Checker will be on. He's the coach of Lebanon. Next, the NRL headlines and Justin Holbrook's contract situation needs clarification.
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4: By Signet Power Banks, I'm Vanessa Gibson. Here's what's making SEN news in Sydney this hour. The Aussie cricketers have a 139-run lead after day three of the first test against South Africa. Sydney's set to swelter through high temperatures today with a total fire ban in place for the greater Sydney region. The latest opinion poll shows support for One Nation has dropped. Small businesses are launching an ad campaign today fighting the ban on credit card surcharges, and two Carlton players are at the centre of an off-season illicit drug scandal. SEN.com.au sport is next.
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4: 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And Man City remains at the top of the EPL standings after beating Liverpool 3-0 overnight.
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4: Checking New South Wales and ACT weather, a shower or two for Sydney, the Central Coast and the Illawarra today. To the west, a possible storm in the Riverina, a shower or two for Canberra. And don't miss Monday night, Chasing and Pacing with Mitch Abeya and Steve Cleave. Tonight from 6 on SEN Track.
0: Deep dive into the Kangaroos. Reece versus Teddy. Oh, apparently Reece Walsh spotted a training with the rest of the, you would think, the spine. Actually, no, we'll talk. We'll dig a little bit deeper into that a little bit later. Jim, 1300 011 70, the open line number.
7: NRL news you've missed.
1: This was easy. Newcastle looked to extend Justin Holbrook. He signed for 3 years, 26, 27, 28.
0: Well, they don't have to pay Peter O'Sullivan anymore, do they?
1: I was going to ask you about that, because that was the other thing. Peter O'Sullivan to take up that opportunity at the Brisbane Broncos. We had the reports on Friday, 5 years at $500,000 a year.
0: Mm-hmm.
1: He was signed at the Newcastle Knights until 2029, allegedly, reportedly, on $350,000 a year. So he's just said, oh, I want to get out. And they went, right, I go.

0: Yeah. Did you see the media statement they put out?
1: The two sentences?
0: Yeah.
1: Yes,
0: yeah.
1: I did.
0: He's left.
1: Yeah.
0: Thanks for your time.
1: Yeah.
0: Basically.
1: Yeah.
0: Yeah. Not happy.
1: What's happened there?
0: Well, I
1: obviously
0: don't know.
1: Not actually, happy. But if you've got him on contract, say, no, that's all well and good. You've got an offer, but we're keeping you here on this amount of money.
0: Yeah.
1: So clearly there's a dissatisfaction from their end. Or they're happy to go, righto, go.
0: Well, no, we don't want to pay you more.
1: They don't have to pay him more.
0: No, that's right. But we don't want to keep you here if you're unhappy. It's like, Jim, it's like a player. Like if Peter O'Sullivan's going to kick stones and like, well, he wants to move because he's got a better offer. You're not going to keep a bloke somewhere where you don't think he will be happy.
1: So what is the value of a contract then? What is the value of identifying someone and put it? It becomes nothing.
0: Zip. Yeah. If someone wants out of a contract, they will work it their way.
1: And so a lot of people, these young players, they don't know what they're doing. They're getting out of contracts, don't they? And it's not the young players. It's the older recruitment managers as well.
0: That's a good deal, bud. Peter O'Sullivan.
1: That's a great deal.
0: Yeah, that is fantastic. We learned over the weekend Jason Riles has some performance clauses inserted into his contract. However, he was involved in the chat with getting the St. Helens CEO across.
1: Yeah.
0: Like he was part of it.
1: Yeah.
0: You're not doing that. Now he's 2 years into the deal. I think a finals game was part of the performance clause.
1: But they've looked past that.
0: It would seem so.
1: They want to extend him. And Anthony DeSegli, this is what we talked about yesterday. Friday afternoon, he'd resigned as CEO. So Gareth Holmes will take over as the interim. He's there as the football manager. So we've now had Ezra Howe, didn't get to the start line. David Sharp, didn't get to the start line. Anthony DeSegli has not got to the start line for the Perth Bears. They're back at training in a couple of weeks. Mm. Well, sorry, they're at training in a couple of weeks for their inaugural season.
0: Mal's still there. Yeah.
1: Ben Gardner's still there.
0: Yeah, apparently not getting on.
1: Uneasy.
0: Yeah.
1: Was the word I...
0: Well,
1: that's the word well,
0: apparently.
1: I read.
0: Allegedly.
1: That is the NRL News update. Open line number 1300 01 1170. So ring now if you'd like to be a part of the kickoff quiz, right? The kickoff quiz is coming up next. So if you want Brandy to play for you, give us a call, 1300 01 1170.
0: Good sleep, I'm sharp.
1: Are you?
0: Yep.
1: So you're saying you're ready to go?
0: Ready to do whatever it takes, Jim.
1: Oh, wow. I've had a very good sleep too, and I'm ready to go. We'll get a score update from Chuck when we come back. But if you want me to play for you, 1300 01 1170. Kick off with Brandy and Jimmy on SEN 1170 AM in Sydney. And for the Queenslanders, Macca and Mark back in the next hour.
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3: Mossman, Horse Bit Road, Parowee Road, a breakdown northbound, M4 Eastern Creek, multi-vehicle crash westbound to the shoulder lane right below the M7. City-bound pressure for the M7, M2 merge at Bella Vista. 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
8: After 8:30 New South Wales time, we've got Coach's Corner. Michael Checker will join us. And Check can probably cover off on a couple of things. Coaching Lebanon in the World Cup.
9: Yep.
8: I wonder who the halfback is with no Mitch Moses available playing for Australia. And the fact that he's coaching the Waratahs next year, I'm sure he had his eye on the All Blacks and the Wallabies.
9: Would have been watching for sure. Boys, Furry here from Avoca. Can you do a shout-out to the boys, Kieran Foran, Justin Horro? I saw doing a 50K walk for men's health on the coast. Big cause for Foz as his wife lost her son to suicide. Legend. Support if you can. Furry. Saw a mate of mine, Mick Ostini, on that one as well too. So great stuff.
8: 50K great walk. Stuff.
9: Yeah,
8: that's good.
9: Really good. Hi, guys. I watched the end of the Shield match between WA and Queensland. The WA batsman Sam Fanning came out to bat on one leg, putting on 40 with Aaron Hardy, winning the game by 2 wickets. I heard that, Darren. Yeah. Torn hamstring. He came out to bat. Hardy got 80-odd not, but they were in a horrible position, weren't they, Western Australia? And Jai Richardson had 4 or 5 for not many.
8: Yes, I saw that.
9: When I saw Richardson look at it yesterday. Yeah,
8: picked up some wickets.
9: Bathurst, easily the best weekend of the year. Every year, nothing else comes close. 4 days of motor racing bliss, says Meatball.
8: Were you up there, Meatball, or just on the telly?
9: Yeah. Orthopaedic surgeons rubbing their hands and hammers together whenever the 64 are in town, says Rob.
8: That's true, Rob.
9: You've got to wear that shirt tomorrow.
8: I will. I'll wear it.
9: You've got to wear that shirt. All right. Okay, let's do it. It's the greatest.
8: Kickoff quiz, that's the name.
9: It's unbelievable, isn't it? They get so excited.
8: They still look at each other like, yeah, we nailed that.
9: Little solidarity in the producer's room there. No fist bump there from Chuck. Now, Mindy, do we have a prize for this?
10: Yeah, Signet Boost Power Bank.
9: There we go. Bingo. Yeah. Of course, you all across it. All right, let's go to Matt. He's on the line at

0: Rochdale in Queensland. G'day, Matt.
1: Morning, boys. How are we?
2: We're good, Matt. We're good. I've had a good sleep. It probably doesn't matter if you have
0: exactly good sleep or not.
2: Yeah, how's your
1: Monday,
2: weekend?
1: I'm ready for this.
2: How's your weekend?
1: Yeah, it was good. Busy.
2: Yep.
1: Out and about. Beautiful weather up here in Brisbane on the weekend, so it was all good.
2: Yeah. Okay. Now, well, why? I'm going to see if I can do my best for you, Matt.
0: Why have you chosen Brandy, just
1: Thank
0: out of
1: you,
0: interest,
1: mate.
0: Matt?
1: Oh, he's a Panther superstar. He's a legend. He's got this.
2: Okay. Thank you. Right. Thank you, Matt. Well, that'll do me.
0: Pretty
2: that'll
0: concise,
2: do me.
0: Wasn't it? That'll be enough. Who have we got there? Dan's on the line at Middle Park. G'day, Dan.
3: G'day, boys. How are you?
2: Good, yeah. Dan. Where's Middle Park?
3: Western, southwestern suburbs of Brisbane.
2: Okay.
0: There we go.
2: And Jimmy is your man because?
3: Yeah. I just believe in him. And Brandy was taken, to be honest.
2: And he's smart. Jim Smart.
0: No, did you? That's set up.
2: I'm not asking that again.
0: No. Mindy says, I'll ask it every time. And every time they're going, Brandy's taken. Righto, Dan, I'm going to win you something here.
2: Is it 3-3 in the kickoff?
0: It's nowhere near 3-3.
2: 4-3, mate.
0: What's the score update, Chuck?
4: 11-8 in favour of Jimmy.
2: 11-8.
0: 4-4. What?
5: All right. So three questions, guys. You're using your names as your buzzers. Brandy, what's your buzzer?
2: Brandy.
5: And Jimmy, what's your buzzer?
0: Bone crusher.
5: Sure. Okay, three questions. We'll see who's going to win. Okay, straight into it. How many points did New Zealand beat Australia by?
0: Bone crusher.
5: Yes, Bone Crusher.
0: 31.
2: Oh, was that the rugby?
0: Yeah.
5: Yep.
2: Didn't even have to get to the end of the question.
5: No, he just jumped in. Mm. Which Aussie band announced they were reuniting last week?
0: Bone yes. Crusher.
2: Oh. Oh, shit.
0: Powderfinger.
2: Oh, damn. You know
0: I
2: missed...
0: That's it.
2: You know their final concert, which was one of their final concerts. I had tickets to that and I
0: You paid for them?
2: I did. Of course I did. I didn't go. I missed it. Tanya said it's the best concert I've seen.
0: Well, how come you didn't go? Don't tell me you were working.
2: I was hungover.
0: You were hungover? And you couldn't go to a Powderfinger concert?
2: That was 16 years ago, Jim.
0: Right.
2: Come on.
0: Okay. Yeah, all right. Fair enough.
2: So you're a boy.
5: Well, we know the winner, but we'll do the last question just for fun. Donald Trump wants to rename the Atlantic or Pacific Ocean. What does he want to call it?
2: Brandy Trump Ocean. Yeah.
6: We call it Trump Ocean or...
2: Yeah.
6: Or Ocean of the Americas, something like that.
2: Oh, what a...
5: that was close, Brandy.
0: So hang on.
2: Sorry, Matt.
0: Bad luck, Matt. All right, Dan, so there you go. You got the booby prize, Dan, but you got the prize.
3: Absolutely beautiful. I knew you had it in you, Jimmy.
0: Yeah, good on you, Dan. Rock solid, mate. Rock solid.
2: Next time. You got lucky. You got
0: You stay on the line, Dan, and we will get you out your Signet Boost Power Bank. 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So score update, Chuck.
4: Well, it's now 12-8 in favour of you, Jimmy.
0: Thank you, and we'll be up again tomorrow. A kickoff quiz.
2: Yes, we will.
0: Yeah, so we're going to make that a regular thing in the mornings. Because we like the competitive nature of it.
2: Mm.
0: Gregory?
2: Mm. You know what else happened over the weekend? I only watched the highlights.
0: Mm-hmm.
2: South Melbourne winning the NSL. So South Melbourne winning the Australia Cup against Melbourne Victory.
0: So we've got a...
2: NSL team.
0: Winning.
2: Winning. Beating, getting through and winning the Australia Cup.
0: 29,911. It's an Amy Park record crowd.
2: Penalty shootout to finish.
0: Wow. And the scenes coming out of there, like, absolutely crazy. So well done, Football Australia, on that. And then I read the article about, well, you just got to put them in the A-League. You've got to find a spot for South Melbourne in the A-League.
2: Was there a Melbourne side recently?
0: Yeah.
2: Western
0: United.
2: And they're no longer, are they?
0: No, I don't think so. They went broke. Like, this club's been around forever, South Melbourne. So the safety car got him further because he saved fuel during that time, said Sir Windsor Warrior. Yeah, I think that worked in his favour. But not enough.
2: Mm. Nutmuzz from Woolaware says, careful, Brandy, you're saying quite a few things, Reed Bathurst, that aren't correct. Di Pasquale had as much time as he needed to properly refuel. Fueling takes much longer than tyres. And his final pit stop was well within max range of a full tank. Pit crew just miscalculated fuel amount. The tank wouldn't have been full, so no excuse for not adding a few extra seconds of fuel.
0: I suppose you don't know.

0: that at the time, though, do you?
1: Nat Muzz, I'm happy to be whatever. I just enjoyed it. I'm certainly no expert. And if you want to pick, yeah, correct me, I'm happy for you to do that. That's good.
0: Hey, boys, as Red said on Shawshank Redemption, hope is a dangerous thing. That's exactly right, Dave from Cogra. We Dragons fans have known that for years, and now Team 18 does too. That's Team 18 is Anton Di Pasquale. Mm. So thank you for that. Now, when you went to the movies, Willow from Windsor, I'm tipping you didn't catch the bus either. Now, this was a big topic of conversation.
1: Yeah.
0: Beeline in, beeline home?
1: No.
0: Right?
1: Got the youngest boy, Ben,
0: right,
1: to drive us in.
0: As he should. You feed him all the time.
1: That's right.
0: Yeah.
1: Exactly. And beeline home, Willow.
0: Beeline home?
1: Got the bus home.
0: Yeah, okay.
1: Wandered up to Neutral Bay to catch the beeline. So from Cremorne to Neutral Bay.
0: Okay.
1: Okay. On the bus.
0: Good morning, way to get home. Morning, Jimmy and Brandy. I tell you what I will be watching tonight. The look of disappointment on the cricket commentary team having to work on day four of a test match with the potential for another day. Yes, Brisbane Hill. There is a chance this will go into day five. A strong chance, in fact. But they've stopped for light twice, at least.
1: No, three times.
0: Is it all three times?
1: All 3 days.
0: Yeah. So it doesn't really count. It's Durban in October.
1: Yeah.
0: 67 overs or 65 overs, was it, day one?
1: Yes.
0: 65 overs.
1: So they're not getting 90 overs.
0: Nah, they're not.
1: But hang on. Well, but what makes, what does it get, does it rain every day there?
0: No, it's not rain, it's light.
1: Right.
0: I don't know. They've started it too late. It's the time of the year where they've just started the game too late.
1: Is Durban the city with Table Mountain behind it?
0: No, that's Cape Town.
1: Cape Town.
0: Yeah, Durban's on the east coast. Cape Town on the west coast.
1: Is it?
0: Yeah, Durban's east coast.
1: Have you ever been to South Africa?
0: Yeah.
1: Have you?
0: Yeah.
1: Okay.
0: Cape Town.
1: Right.
0: Yeah, 1996.
1: To do?
0: Well, my sister was working over there. She was an accountant for a travelling musical act, Les Miserables.
1: Right.
0: So she was over in Cape Town. So I went over to Cape Town after the 96 footy season.
1: How good.
0: Yeah, it was awesome. Absolutely loved it. All right, we'll be back shortly.
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4: Mossman, breakdown to a Chapel Spit Road to Parowee Road affecting a northbound lane. M7, M2 merger, Bella Vista is looking heavy. For the M5, a crash westbound moving through Moorbank causing delays both ways. 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Sydney traffic to keep you moving on SCN track, 15:39 a.m.
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0: The cricket commentary team mentioned during the game that there was a soccer game at a stadium next door that had 80,000 on day two of the test, so guessing it's a soccer city. Hence the crowd numbers. That's from Roland.
1: There's more Aussies there than South Africans.
0: Yeah, Murph Hughes is there with his touring group. We'll ask Adam Collins about it. We're going to speak to him from the commentary team. Michael Checker, Bulldog Bob made a good point. Morning, boys. Watched the women's one-day game last night against Australia and the Bangers. What a performance by the Aussie girls with ball and bat. I think the Lebanese halfback will be young Alex Conti from the Dogs. Could be the making of him. Great talent.
1: Yeah, I've watched him Bulldog play a couple Bob. Of New South Wales Cup games this year, and he's gone really good. Bulldog Bob, thanks to that.
0: Deep dive into the Kangaroos situation. What's going on? Who's going to be fullback? Who's going to be halfback? Looks like there might be some selection shocks from Kevin Walters coming up. That big game on Thursday, you will hear it on SEN. Speaking of... It's Michael Checker. He'll be up after 8:30, the coach of Lebanon. All that coming up on Kickoff with Brandy and Jimmy.

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1: Signet Power Banks. Good morning. I'm Vanessa Gibson with Sydney's SEN News. The Aussie cricketers will take a 139-run lead into day four of the first test against South Africa after bowling the hosts out for 284 overnight. Nathan Lyons told SEN they'll be looking to pile on the runs after Bad Light stopped play early on day three.
2: The boys have got to start well and go back and play some really decent cricket again against a quality opposition. So, yeah, we're not going to take it for granted.
1: Steve Smith's heroics in the slips mean he's reclaimed the world record for most test catches. Sydney and its surrounds are getting an early taste of summer today with temperatures in the mid to high 30s. A total fire ban has also been declared for the greater Sydney region today due to the hot and windy conditions. The latest opinion poll out today shows One Nation has lost some support since the

0: middle of the year, dropping to 25% in the latest Resolve poll. It's still ahead of the Coalition on 23%, while Labor's up slightly to 29%, but more voters are blaming the government for the rising cost of living. An ad campaign's being launched today, led by small business, fighting the banning of credit card surcharges. It will run nationwide across billboards and TV screens.
1: Rent is up.
2: Power is up.
3: Insurance, wages.
4: And now Canberra's banned card surcharges.
5: But the bank fees didn't go anywhere.
6: It's just one more cost we have to wear.
0: And the Carlton Football Club says it's prioritising the well-being of two of its players amid an off-season illicit drug scandal. SEN.com.au Sport is next.
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0: Team 18's principal admits there was a critical error in fuel calculations after they ran out of gas on the final lap of yesterday's Bathurst 1000, handing Brody Kostecki the victory for Dick Johnson Racing. And in F1, Max Verstappen has won the Singapore Grand Prix on his 250th start, ahead of Charles Leclerc, with Aussie Oscar Piastri fifth.
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8: Moorebank for the M5, two-car crash westbound below Moorebank Avenue causing problems. Citybound pressure on the approach coming up through Casula. The M4 delayed citybound at James Rush Drive on ramp. Parramatta Road is slow through Clyde both ways. 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Sydney traffic to keep you moving on SEN track, 15:39 a.m.
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0: Checking New South Wales and ACT weather, a shower or two for Sydney, the Central Coast and the Illawarra today. To the west, a possible storm in the Riverina, a shower or two for Canberra. And don't miss Monday night, Chasing and Pacing with Mitch Abeya and Steve Cleave. Tonight from 6 on SEN Track.
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12: Alrighty, let's get stuck into it. Second hour here on a Monday morning. Big couple of hours to go. Missed the first hour. Go back and check it out via the podcast, wherever it is that you get your podcast. Kick off with Brandy and Jimmy. All thanks to Brighton's Lawyers. Coach's Corner, Michael Checker after 8:30. Adam Collins on the cricket, part of the cricket commentary team. I don't know, with his skipper or is he... Would it be skipper? Jared Waitley's over there.
13: Oh, Jared, please. Jared's
12: well,
13: the
12: coach. Okay, well, we can ask. We'll do a deep dive into the kangaroo selections.
13: Do you reckon Jared's taken second? No, please.
12: Jared does, Field over there? No.
13: Does Adam Collins get to call the Super Bowl or anything?
12: It's a very good point there.
13: any other sport that happens on SEN?
12: No, it's a very good point that you make, Greg. Jimmy seemed to love Cape Town so much, the SEN Morning listeners should set up a GoFundMe page so we can send him back there. Permanently, said the wolf. Woohoo. Yeah, that's not very nice.
13: No, it's not.
12: That's out of nowhere too.
13: Yeah.
12: Right? Mm. Really?
13: You've only just mentioned you just went to Cape Town to visit your sister.
12: Yeah. Mm. Fantastic. Went up Table Mountain.
13: Did you really?
12: Went to a game at Newlands.
13: I read a lot of Wilbur Smith books back in the day. 20, 30 years ago.
12: Right.
13: It made me want to go to South Africa.
12: Yeah, Wilbur Smith. I've never read a Wilbur Smith book in my life.
13: Very good.
12: Very good. Gee, you've read a lot of books in your time, haven't you? Anton De Pasquale was wondering whether the team was reading how much fuel he required. Clearly they misread that. Here's Anton after the race.
14: I don't know how to put it in words, but obviously I'm very disappointed. We had a really good day, so... everything went our way until it didn't.
12: Mm. That could haunt you. I won't say will.
13: Not
12: that
13: him.
12: Could.
13: The team.
12: Oh, it haunt him.
13: Oh, well, but he's just sitting in the car driving it.
12: if they got it right, he wins Bathurst.
13: Yeah, that's true.
12: Like, it's like Adam Scott, life changer. You know, you're a Masters winner.
13: Yeah.
12: And you're a Masters winner for the rest of your life.
13: Mm.
12: Anton DePasquale in that.
13: He's never won a Bathurst.
12: No. He said, "Oh, you're a Bathurst winner."
13: Mightn't get the chance again. Mightn't happen again.
12: That's so hard to win.
13: That's like grand finals and everything. All those big matches. You mightn't get the chance to do it again.
12: That's right.
13: It's so hard getting there. So he led Bathurst into the last lap.
12: Oh,
13: into the last lap.
12: That's got to be so painful.
13: Mm.
12: I know Kostecki had the Dick Johnson team, they had their own issues too with that brake change.
13: Oh, yeah. Oh,
12: And they would argue, oh, hang on, it will cost us.
13: Mm. Yeah.
12: Well, in the end, it didn't. So, incredible day at Bathurst yesterday, covered across SEN2. Brodie Kostecki will be our special guest at 8:20 this morning. We're so looking forward to that one. And then, of course, the cricket, as we mentioned, is going on. And if you're just joining us now, just waking up, wondering what transpired, Steve Smith was at it again, this time with his catching.
1: The Boomers looking to reverse straight to Smith, who takes the catch. It's a disaster for the South African captain. Nathan Lyon has the wicket that he whirred away for. And Steve Smith's reaction time has to be seen to be believed.
13: Mm. They put on a very good second wicket stand. But the Australians got their wickets in clumps. So we got our first of the day yesterday, 2 for 84 they were.
12: Mm.
13: So they were 1 for 84, then 2 for 84, then they were 3 for 93, only another handful of runs. Then they were 4 for 99, again, only another handful of runs before they lost their next wicket. And I'm sure when we'll ask Adam Collins about the ability of the Australian bowlers to get them 5 down, then 6 very quickly again.
12: Yeah.
13: Wickets in clumps.
12: Jimmy, did Brandy read those Wilbur Smith books in bed with one hand? Asked Tadman 64. That went through my head, Tadman. You wouldn't have been doing that then.
13: No, not back then. No. Two hands.
12: That's
13: no,
12: right.
13: There was no iBooks.
12: And Brandy read all those books. Jack's talking about that. Yeah, the one-handed reading is a big, real feature of you.
13: Well, you can't flick a page with one hand, can you? And hold the book. It's
12: no,
13: too
12: you can't.
13: Hard.
12: That's the way.
13: That's
12: too
13: why.
12: Hard.
13: That's why I went to the electronic.
12: Yeah.
13: Like all four books, but the ability to read in bed with one hand and flick the page with is gold.
12: You keep saying. I don't know why I'm laughing. Let's go to the open line, 1300 01 1170. Warrior Hollick's there in Pata Pata Oom. Hey, Hollick.
2: Morning, boys. Something I haven't been able to say for 5 years. I watched 80 minutes of rugby union on Saturday night, like Jimmy.
12: Yes.
2: So I thought I'd share a couple of thoughts. I thought you guys might have gone all right for the first 20 minutes. You're pretty good, but geez, the All Blacks have got some athletes, I've got to say. There's not too many of them that wouldn't look good in a rugby league jersey.
13: No, and they always have looked like that, Warrior-holic. Like, and I can't remember the last time I sat down and watched 80 minutes of rugby, but I've watched a lot of rugby over the years, and whenever you watch the All Blacks team, it's athletic and it's the skill.
12: Physically imposing, aren't they?
13: But they're athletic and the skill set is incredible. And like you said, like it's not just the back line, it's the big men.
12: Yep.
13: With the ability to catch and pass and take a defender out and then pass. So Warrior-holic, I'm with you. They have had fantastic teams over, you know, the last 3 decades.
12: The number of times, and it didn't matter who the player was, the number of times the player looked long, double pumped, and then just threw short to that, and they did it so often with, and it's almost like they weren't looking, and they just knew that that player would be there, and they were.
13: Yeah.
12: And Australia played well in patches, but I was just blown away by, and then the ball handling by the back line. Like those long cutout passes that are pretty much inch perfect.
13: Yes.
12: It's highly impressive.
3: I want the truth! You can't handle the truth!
15: What I do have are a very particular set of skills.
16: Randy and Jimmy's deep dive.
17: It's only a game. Why do you have to do math?
12: So we look like we might have an Australian Kangaroos side that's going to look a little bit different to what we anticipated. This is on the back of an article by Tyson Jackson, Kevy's critical Reese of the puzzle.
13: Mm.
12: So we also thought, oh, well, he hasn't played in, what was it, 61 days last week, so 67 days. And now James Tedesco comes off the back of a Clive Churchill medal winning performance. And it looks like that Reece Walsh is going to leapfrog the former Australian captain and be named at halfback. Munster at fullback. Munster at 5'8". Moses at halfback. Harry Grant at hooker. That a surprise to you?
13: Well, a little bit. I'm surprised. I would be surprised. Look, and not that Mitch doesn't deserve it, but if you're going to pick Munster at 5'8", you'd think that you'd have his halfback there, Sam Walker, who's only just finished playing footy. I guess that's the problem for all those that didn't play in the final series. Well, when do you play them?
12: Yeah.
13: Like, if you don't play them in game one, when do you actually play them? Now, we sort of threw that up last week and said, well, maybe they play the Cook Islands or whoever else, you know, one of the pool games against not the best opposition. If you are, because remember last year, the three tests in England, was there four blokes that just didn't get a game?
12: Yeah.
13: Like, pick your best side, but if your best side doesn't get injured and your best side wins, well, that's it. Sorry, boys, you don't get a go.
12: Well, that was the Ashes test. Like, you win second test match, you've won the series, right? Which is a little bit different to this tournament play with the World Cup.
13: Yeah.
12: But even the third test, they went, no. And if you're an incumbent, you want to play test match footy, don't you? You're over
13: there in England. You don't get a rest. No. You don't want to, you know, give up your spot because someone hasn't had a go.
12: No.
13: Like, that was like in the day, if you weren't good enough to be picked, bad luck.
12: Yeah.
13: You're not getting a run.
12: Yeah.
13: No one's feeling sorry for you. No, it's not participation. You go and have a game.
12: Play better.
13: For Australia, if the best is available,
12: yeah,
13: the best get picked, Jim.
12: But this is different. So you mentioned the game. So they got Cook Islands third game, Fiji second game. So that allows, depending on the result with New Zealand, by the way,
13: that's right.
12: Because that's not a given, is it?
13: No, it's not. No.
12: So once they get a chance.
13: You're still confident about Kalyn Ponga playing 5'8"? I'm just curious.
12: Okay.
13: Yeah.
12: Oh, well, I'm no less confident after we spoke to Steve Price on Friday.
13: Yeah. Well, he was keeping his powder dry.
12: Yeah, he was. But he didn't.
13: Close to his chest.
12: He didn't dismiss it out of hand. And I thought about it over the weekend. You got quite animated.
13: Well, I did, because Keanu Kinney. Yes, Kinney had a, in terms of his season, it wasn't a great season for Keanu compared to what he had done in the past. So I'm thinking, don't forget, Kalyn Ponga is playing his first game for New Zealand.
12: Correct.
13: Game one.
12: Correct.
13: Do they want to pick him out of position? Do they want to play him in a position that he's not accustomed to? He could handle it. Of course he could. Defensively would be a question. Boy, he'd get some traffic running at him, wouldn't he?
12: Yeah.
13: Like, well, just to wear him out.
12: So funny. These are the things I'm thinking about over the weekend after you yelled at me on Friday when I was
13: now,
12: suggesting
13: that's overstated. I didn't yell.
12: you were very strong at me, weren't you, though? Are you watching? Have you been watching? So I thought, my point is that I'm not saying Keanu Kinney is a better fullback option than Kalyn
13: Ponga. No, you're saying pick your best players and fit them into the team.
12: I'm saying that the Kiwis are a stronger side with Keanu Kinney in it as opposed to Cody Nikorima.
13: Yes. Well, that is debatable. But
12: right,
13: yes.
12: That's debatable. Yeah. But that's, and then the other part about it, when you said about the traffic coming at Kalyn Ponga, you don't reckon there's any traffic going to be coming at Cody Nikorima?
13: Oh, of course. Yeah. Well, that's just that's their life as a half. Like,
12: that's right.
13: He lives that every week. He's little and he gets traffic every week. So that won't change for him. But in terms of the Aussies, and now they're talking about Reece Walsh playing at fullback and Mitch Moses playing at halfback because that's where Munster and Grant, they're the four, Munster and Grant trained with those two.
12: Yes.
13: Whereas Blake Brayley and James Tedesco trained with Sam Walker and Tom Dearden.
12: The Emus.
13: Yeah. So Tyson Jackson, who was obviously watching, has gone with that. He said, well, this is how they've trained. Doesn't mean that this is how they'll be picked. We are talking, what, 5 or 6 days short of the game?
12: Yeah. Did they train?
13: Did they train Saturday?
12: Yeah, they trained. I thought it was Sunday. Sunday was the training. Moses' kicking game is crucial. Walsh way more of a threat to the Kiwis than Teddy, says Andrew. And the Kiwis will beat the Aussies this weekend.
13: Well, I'm not against it. Like, if Kevy wanted to go with Walsh and Moses, I'm not against that.
12: I'm not at all with Moses. Mm. I'm surprised by Tedesco not being selected.
13: Yeah, okay, because he did have a good game. There's no doubt. The grand final, the Clive Churchill medal winner. But Kevy has, and Kevy said it a long time ago, when he's been saying Reece Walsh will be there.
12: Yes.
13: Don't worry about it. So Walsh is his incumbent.
12: And that's exactly right. He is the incumbent. The Wolves got back on contact with the program. Jimmy, even Kevy knows that Teddy is a meter-eating legendary hog who adds nothing to the creativity of the team and stifles attacking opportunities for others. The Roosters dominated field position in the grand final but only won by a single point. Why? Teddy. Oh, Wolf, come on. Anyway, keep the text coming. Sunrise Local Stores text line 0457 736 736. That is the deep dive into the match. We'll be calling on Thursday. Can't wait for that start of the Rugby League World Cup live from Allianz Stadium. Give us a call on the open line 1300 01 1170. Kick off with Brandy and Jimmy on SCN 1170 AM in Sydney. Brody Kostecki coming up after 8 o'clock.
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17: All lanes reopen now for the M5 through Hammondville after a multi-vehicle crash, causing delays though back through Revesby city-bound pressure on the approach. Looking slow for traffic along Mosman, Spit Road, Parowee Road with a truck breakdown northbound. During the National Storage Make Space sale, you'll enjoy up to 50% off your first 3 months with the nationalstorage.com.au today. 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Sydney traffic to keep you moving on SEN track 15:39 AM.
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5: 0457 736 736, the Sunrise Local Stores text line. We're really back to tournament play again, says Aaron from Tookley.
6: Yes, we are.
5: I'm afraid we are.
6: Yes, we are.
5: Western Sydney Eagle. Books. Doggies. Guys, I reckon the race was set for greater publicity. How can a car run out of fuel in this day with all the technology? Then the safety car with five laps remaining. Come on. It was all set up because a car that wins by 30 seconds is as boring as. Jimbo, do you think Di Pasquale was a part of that setup? Do you think he wanted to give up Bathurst just so we could get a better ratings? I don't think so.
6: Not going with you on that, Jimbo, or Michael, no. Whatever your name is.
5: But you could not have scripted a more dramatic finish.
6: Exactly.
5: Like, if... Safety car doesn't come out, it's over.
6: It's done.
5: Or
6: does he still run out of fuel?
5: Well, that's right. Well, that's what I mean, yeah. And if he runs out of fuel, it doesn't matter because Kostecki goes past him anyway.
6: No, but it wouldn't have been Kostecki. If the safety car doesn't come, it doesn't give Kostecki the chance to get up closer.
5: So who was Bates second, running second before?
6: Yeah, Zach Bates. And then Will... So Kostecki had to go past Will Brown... And then he went past Zach Bates.
5: That's right.
6: And that's how he... And then I think it's Will Brown. Will Brown and Scotty Pye in the 888. They came second.
5: Yeah.
6: So Zach Bates came third.
5: Yeah, that's right. Because Kostecki got him, then Brown got him.
6: Then Brown got him.
5: Yeah.
6: But then Kostecki... They wouldn't have had that opportunity. So it would have been... It would have been Zach Bates.
5: It would have.
6: Going past...
5: Probably, yeah. Going past the out of fuel.
6: And on Di Pasquale. The biggest question for the Kiwis is the coaching staff. Stacey Jones and Steve Price, two meek and mild characters. When the Kiwis go well, they are driven by taskmasters. Example, Wayne Bennett and Steve Kearney. Madge Maguire, we have struggled forever in one-off tests and start of tournaments. We need to build into the World Cup and peak in the final, hopefully. Chur. Says Tane. Good on you, Tane. Chuck, did you run into the... Kiwis, did you on Saturday night?
7: I sure did, outside the Coogee Bay Hotel.
6: Right. So they're staying down there in Coogee. Yep. Were you able to converse with them? Did you look to get one of them on the program or something in your producer hat on?
7: I gave them some kind words of encouragement about their upcoming match on Thursday night.
6: Okay.
5: Really?
7: Like, yep. Like beat the Kangaroos.
6: the Kangaroos.
7: Joe Tarpany enjoyed that.
6: Did he? Yeah. All right. Okay. So now you're a Kiwi. All of a sudden. Okay.
7: I want the Kiwis to win the World Cup.
6: So I noticed Crossland joined the Kiwi camp yesterday. Has he been named to serve his suspension? Wins a warrior.
5: Well, he must have.
6: Well, hang on. You'd have to take up a spot then. You can't be not in the squad.
5: Well, they are.
6: And just because, I'm staying at Coogee too, so you got to count my games.
5: I haven't seen his name anywhere.
6: No. Okay.
5: Can we chase that up? Yes, we will.
6: Why can't the Wallabies defend like league teams? Asked Max. I tell you what, Harry Wilson defends well. Harry, it's, but it's a, I'm there I am explaining to Tracy about, we'll see the feet at the

0: ruck there. Mm. The defenders are allowed to stand up there.
1: Yep.
0: Imagine how many test matches it would take me to explain rugby to a newcomer.
1: No. Well, the premise of rugby, the rule book for rugby would be, you know, 6 inches thick.
0: Exactly.
1: The rule book for league is probably about half of that. And then the rule book for soccer is a quarter of that.
0: Yeah. And we get frustrated with league too. And imagine how the frustration is with the rugby. The word incumbency is pointless in a competition where the last game was the best part of a year ago. Picking Walsh is a smart move, even though Tedesco won the grand final in the Clive. It keeps Walsh mat fit, gives Teddy 1 week off. If they pick Teddy at fullback and he later gets injured, the next choice being Walsh would not have played for near 2 months. I bet Teddy will be fullback in game two. Tactical selection from Kevy, says Don at Glenbrook.
1: Yes.
0: That's not a bad point, Don.
1: Well done, Don. Yeah, absolutely. That makes sense. But I guess he's Kevy's incumbent. Kevy hasn't coached anyone for a year either.
0: And
1: he's a big supporter of Reece Walsh.
0: So you support those who support you.
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0: Like Sportsbet, who are great supporters of this program. Mitch Bayer's on the line. G'day, Mitch.
3: Morning, guys. Great to be with you.
0: All right, Million Dollar Chase Sydney Cup. We've got the dogs going around. I think it's last race at Wenny Park, isn't it?
3: Spot on, 94 years of racing at Wenny Park this Friday night. It's going to be a huge crowd, sold out, 9,000 tickets sold. It's going to be an atmosphere. I was there a couple of weeks ago and there was about 30 people there on course. So seeing it with 9,000 people will be totally different. But it's been an icon in ground racing for a long time and a huge race or huge couple of races to cap off what's been a huge era. Let's go through them. Million Dollar Chase Final. Poundkeeping number 3 is your favourite, $2.80. Trained by Minnie Finch. She's got 4 of the 8 runners in this race. Remarkable training performance. Jungle Johnny is $3. Kenya Mayhem the Victorian, $4.50. 8 Winsome Jet, $4.60. Hey Arnold's, $9.50. Fearless Bandit out to $41. Shack Keeping, $51, as is the 6 Magical Ange. So at the top of the market, Poundkeeping. Minnie Finn, 4 out of the 8. She'd like to hope she can snag a place, you would have thought.
1: Okay. You know what else it means, Tim? Jim?
0: What's that?
1: No Wenny Park. No footy for the Roosters. No pathways.
0: Oh, yeah.
1: Yeah, no.
0: Where do they go?
1: I don't know. Surely there's a spare oval somewhere around Sydney.
0: Surely.
1: For the Roosters. The Everest, Ka Ying on this Saturday.
3: Yeah, so we're talking about racing. We go from Friday night, big races, to Saturday, a huge race in the Everest, biggest race in Sydney. Now, Ka Ying Rising, many of you people will speculate over that barrier trial or the trial he had the other day where he got beat. He originally opened $2.50 when we spoke last thing. It was $1.45. He's now $1.35. They've continued to jump into him. They haven't read too much into Zachy Purton's thoughts, whether the track's going to be a good track or a soft track. Tempted $5. Jimmy Star $15. Jolly Star $18. Ninja $21. Blue Door $26. And a bit of money around for the next episode. Won well the other day. $51 into $26. But Ka Ying just keeps firming at $1.35.
0: Million Dollar Fish, Mitch.
3: Yeah, it's popular, very popular. Million Dollar Fish, it's Australia's richest fishing competition. There's 98 fish still available worth $10,000 a pop. Two have already been caught this season. The Million Dollar Fish is still out there to be caught. Now, this is season 12. It runs all the way through till the 31st of March 2027. Now, you can jump on to milliondollarfish.com.au. Registration is free. Book your accommodation and get some time up on the water up there in the top end to get a chance to catch a $1 million fish. It would be a life-changing experience and a great thing done by Sportsbet because a lot of money goes to charity in this cause.
0: Fantastic. Good on you, Mitch.
3: Cheers, guys. Have a great day. Happy punting across the weekend as well.
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7: 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Here's what's making SEN news in Sydney this hour.

0: Teenage boys have been charged after a 33-year-old man was stabbed at Mount Druitt last Friday night. Sydney's set to swelter through an early taste of summer today with a fire ban also in place. Laws allowing Aussies to opt out of social media algorithms are expected to pass when Parliament resumes sitting from today. Carlton says two players are recovering at home after being hospitalised following a weekend party. And Pope Leo will have surgery this week after doctors detected a small growth on his lung. SEN Sport is next.
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0: In cricket, thanks to Henley Holmes, Australia leads South Africa by 139 runs after bowling the hosts out for 284. Nathan Lyon, the best of the bowlers, taking 3 for 58. The Aussies are on none for 33 in their second dig. While the Aussie women now have a 2-0 lead in their one-day series against Bangladesh, winning game 2 yesterday by 9 wickets.
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0: Checking New South Wales and ACT weather, a shower or two for Sydney, the Central Coast and the Illawarra today. To the west, a possible storm in the Riverina, a shower or two for Canberra. And don't miss Monday night, Chasing and Pacing with Mitch Abeya and Steve Cleave. 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
6: So we went through it a little bit earlier, just to restate. Australia 390 all out, South Africa 284 all out, David Bettingham with 49, all the bowlers chipping in there, but in particular Steve Smith with his catching. Australia lead by 139 going into day 4. We'll speak to Adam Collins very shortly about that.
5: Just in the golf, there was golf yesterday, WA Western Australia PGA, and the winner was, for the first time, he's won a professional tournament, Justin Warren, 31-year-old, beat a host of other Aussies.
6: Where from?
5: I don't know where Justin is from.
6: Because the pro at the Ant Hill Park Golf Club was one of the leaders going into the final round.
5: Is that right?
6: Yes.
5: Okay.
6: And I've got to check that name.
5: Justin Warren, so won his first pro event. The Bay Current Classic, which was played in Japan, so the USPGA is over there. Adam Scott got to within 2 of the lead. Crashed in the final round. So a few Americans finished top 5. Minwoo Lee finished in a tie for 9th.
6: Australia Cup, we mentioned this earlier too. South Melbourne Hellas defeated Melbourne Victory 4-3 on penalties. It was a record crowd at Amy Park, 29,911. They got the equaliser. What about this? The South Melbourne Hellas got the equaliser in the 117th minute.
5: Oh, boy.
6: There you go. So well done to Max McCullough, who was able to secure that. They're the sports updates. If you want to keep sending texts, we encourage you to do it. Sunrise Local Stores text line 0457 736 736. Up next, though, Adam Collins. He'll give us the state of play after 3 days of the test match in Durban.
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8: Traffic has bunched up for the M5 motorway city bound through Casula, looking very slow for traffic along the M4 city bound Eastern Creek. Warringa Freeway delayed after an earlier crash coming from North Sydney and all the way through to the Sydney Harbour Tunnel. 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

0: 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Kick off with Brandy and Jimmy on SEN 1170.
1: Well, Australia find themselves in a very strong position after day three of the first test against South Africa. They're live for the SEN commentary team in Durban. Is the captain of the team, Adam Collins. He's on the line right now. He stayed up late. G'day, Adam.
2: G'day. Yeah, I think I'm vice captain when Jared's in town. But nevertheless, thanks for the intro. And it's been, as you say, another win for Australia today. They're well in front as we are in the early stages of the second half of this test. They've got a lead of 139, 10 wickets in hand, and bad light notwithstanding, they've got the chance to force the agenda tomorrow.
1: We hear a lot about the age of this Australian side, and we haven't seen the highlights just yet, Adam, but what we're hearing is that the bowlers have done the job again, and Steve Smith has done the job in the field with some incredible catches. Tell us more.
2: Yeah, insane. Like, these are three catches that we were trying to work it out on air. Like, where would it sit? Where would these three catches sit? They're probably all in his best 10 catches ever, right?
3: Oh, really?
2: But they've all happened.

0: to it. It's ridiculous. And between times, you'll see some amazing photography of the catch off Pat Cummins where he dives across first slip. Doesn't need to, by the way. The ball was going straight to Matt Renshaw's head at first slip. Does it anyway. And he somehow gets two hands to it, both hands off the ground, proper Superman stuff, and drags it in like it's not even a thing. So you've got three examples here of why this guy has taken more catches than anyone in Test history. He overtook Joe Root again on that measure. They've kind of gone back and forth for a little bit, but 222 catches in Test cricket, the vast majority of them behind the wicket in the cordon, and three today that have turned, I wouldn't say turned the test. Australia were already ahead after yesterday, but they defined the day and made sure that the lead Australia has a healthy one.
1: Yeah, so we bowled well, we fielded fantastically well. Would you say the South Africans were looking back on yesterday's play or today's play and thought, gee, we missed a chance. Six got over 30 runs and no one converted into a half century.
0: Yeah, I mean, that's the story, I reckon. It's eight of them got to double figures, maybe even nine of them got to double figures, and so many of them got a start. There was a passage of play after lunch, would have been about an hour into the second session, actually, where Cummins had both Mulder and Stubbs out to short balls in consecutive overs. They were on 30 and 32, respectively. That was a pretty good partnership that was forming. They were doing everything right, doing the basics well, and both couldn't help themselves. It was the exercise in contrast to what Matt Renshaw was able to do 24 hours before that, where he was a model of resistance. He was so patient. You just couldn't imagine Renshaw falling into that trap, and yet two set men did so. David Bettingham, who was the best of the batters today, making 49, he was a victim of Steve Smith in the cordon, that one I mentioned before, diving across in front of first slip, but a false stroke nevertheless. Aidan Markram, likewise, who looked great until he was out. He was roughed up by Mitchell Starc and nicked one two balls later. So they'll be deeply frustrated at having earned opportunities on this third day and having seized none of them, really. And by the end of play, there are 139 runs in the hole, Australia 10 wickets in hand, and there's no realistic route for victory for South Africa unless they bowl Australia out in sort of, let's call it 40 to 50 overs tomorrow at absolute most, and Australia don't score too quickly, then they might have a chance of chasing in the fourth innings. But that's a lot to ask when their bowlers have been on their feet so much over the last few days.
2: Adam, a couple of things caught the eye, most notably about Durban. First of all, the lack of crowd that we've seen over the first 3 days, although that might be a very particular Durban thing. And the amount of time that bad light has stopped play. Tell us more about that particular attribute of Durban.
0: Yeah, maybe the two things are slightly related. There's never been a test match played in this city so early. There was one attempted in 2016 and it was fully washed out in October, but this is not a time of year test cricket's played here. I'm not saying that if we played a test in Sydney at this time of year, it would be as badly populated as this, but it wouldn't be a sellout in quite the same way that a New Year's test is. That's not nothing. The other consideration is that, unfortunately, there have been quite substantial riots in the city of Durban over the last 5 days, not too far from the ground. Right. I don't think that actually has too much to do with it. There's been some fairly inaccurate reporting on social media about that as far as what's going on around the ground. Nothing that we've had any indication of being accurate. So I don't know whether that's as much of a driver as some will have you believe. There's a perception that Durban, generally speaking, don't turn out too actively to test cricket anyway. Right. And having been here with SEN 8.5 years ago, when we were here in March, there was comparable numbers of people, maybe a few more on the weekend, but all relatively in the margins. So I think the crowds will improve next week at PE. We know that from 8.5 years ago as well. That's a city that does support test cricket. And then we go to Cape Town where there'll be no doubt about the crowd. So, yeah, it's unfortunate that a series that's the most hotly contested and the number one against the number two team in the world, both on ICC rankings and the World Test Championship table, hasn't had a packed house like you might imagine it would do if this was being played in Australia. But I think it's a sort of a combination of factors. The good news next week in PE, well, they'll have the St. George's Park band playing the whole time. So if there's not huge numbers, it'll be made up for an atmosphere from the very, very famous brass band that plays all day long there. Oh, wow. So that'll be adding to the atmosphere when we rock up further down the coast next week.
1: Nearly 100 runs for rear guard action for South Africa. 8 for 197. They got to 284. Adam, we've got to talk about Matt Renshaw and the fact Nathan Lyon batting for 3 hours to put on 130-odd runs for the ninth wicket.
0: Yeah, I mean, Nathan's being very modest about it, as he does. He doesn't like to talk himself up. But a partnership that lasted for, in the end, I mean, it was a ridiculous number of balls. I can't remember what it was exactly.
1: 280 odd. 280.
0: 282, wasn't it? Yeah, it was 282 balls.

0: That's right. I've got it in the head somewhere there. 134 runs, the biggest partnership of Lyon's career by runs. It was near enough his longest test innings, his second longest test innings by balls faced. You know what? I think that we sometimes forget that players in their secondary discipline can improve as they get older as well. We always talk about bowlers who deteriorate as batters the deeper they get into their career and they become bunnies. Not Lyon. Lyon's shown for a while now that he's worked so hard on his batting to make sure that he can offer something. His defence was impregnable yesterday. The way that he and Renshaw managed it, I'm not saying that Lyon was faultless, but the way that he and Renshaw managed it, Renshaw faced two-thirds of the balls in the partnership. That's partly helped by the fact that Themba Bavuma, the South African captain, perhaps didn't manage the milk the strike game very well. There was too many singles offered on balls 4, 5 and 6, which Renshaw was taking routinely, which meant that he faced more balls than otherwise would have been the case. But Lyon, enormous credit to him. He's had innings where he scored quickly, but batting that long and providing that much support. That was 8 for 230 when Lyon walked out. I mean, we're talking about 390 being a huge score in these circumstances. If 8 for 230 becomes all at 240, we're having a very, very different conversation now. So Matt Renshaw, all the credit in the world for what he's been able to do this week, for the way he's been able to go out there and show the old-fashioned way of building an innings and doing it the conservative way, doing it the old-school way, which Simon Kadich on our coverage was so complimentary of and repudiated the idea that, you know, there's going to be a ball with your name on it. You go as hard as you can from ball one and you see how many runs you get. That sort of modern orthodoxy that we hear a lot from cricketers who are coming into the test game and so on. Well, Renshaw went the other way. And 10 years after his first test century, he's very much earned his second, made it a big one, and in all probability has locked away his spot in the Australian 11 for a long time into the future, and rightly so.
1: Couple of days remaining. Australia lead by 139 runs, 10 wickets in hand as they go into day four. Close your eyes, see the future, Adam. What do you see?
0: I think Australia have now got such a hold on this test match that I'd be surprised if they can't dictate terms. All it'll take is two or three of them getting away. Nick Maddison getting the 17 not before the close was noteworthy as well.
1: Yep.
0: Hit a 4 first ball of the second innings. He hooked away against Marco Jansen and then hit a 6 two balls before they came off for bad light. So, look, I think that Maddison, that'll be the weight of the world off his shoulders, simply getting to stumps not out after all the scrutiny on his selection, on him opening the batting and the way that the first innings played out, the 33 ball duck. So I'm not saying that Maddison will be, you know, rattling off 100 tomorrow, but what I would say is that he's given them a nice little head start, hitting 33 runs with he and Travis Head in 5.5 overs. If they can turn that into a couple of 100 runs in a few hours, they'll be in a position to then either turn the volume up and really think about what a declaration might look like in the middle part of tomorrow. I don't think they'll be in a position to actually bat South Africa out of the game because they'll have to be mindful of bad light.
1: Yep.
0: We haven't quite had the chance to canvass that yet, but play stopped at 4:25 today, 4:30 yesterday and 3:40 on day one. So they're not going to get 98 overs in tomorrow. They're not going to get 90 overs in on day five. If they got sort of mid-70s in both days, that'd be perhaps the conservative assumption. 75 would be the low end, 80 would be the high end of each day. So somewhere between 150 and 160 overs left in the test match. Obviously, that means that the quicker that Australia bat, the more options they have with their declaration. So if I was throwing a dart at the dartboard, I reckon they might try and pull out before tea tomorrow just to open up what might be possible, maybe with a second new ball late on day five. But it all hinges on that first session.
1: Adam, really appreciate your time. You may not be captain with Jared in the team, but we know you're at second slip giving plenty of advice. Appreciate it, mate.
0: Always a pleasure. Have a good show.
1: Adam Collins giving up his time late over there in Durban. We do appreciate that. Very good cricket commentator.
2: Yeah, outstanding.
1: Greg,
2: yeah.
1: Adam does a great job. Pretty sure Justin Warren is country singer Missy Lancaster's cousin. Go Picton, says the Tarmoor Rabbit.
3: He's a Picton boy.
1: Picton. So he's the pro at Ant Hill Park.
3: Is he really?
1: That's our local.
3: Wow.
1: That's where we go. Well done, Justin Warren.
3: Yeah. Had 11 top 10 finishes on the tour.
1: Ooh.
3: He's 31. He missed the bulk of last year, 8 months. He was in a boot. So he was in a moon boot for a long time. Had foot surgery. But was a two-shot winner yesterday in WA in Kalgoorlie. I don't know if you saw any pictures.
1: No, I didn't.
3: Well, it's the golf course in the desert.
1: Yeah.
3: Yeah.
1: Wasn't there a comp that we had here to win a round of golf in Kalgoorlie? And the pictures coming out of that.
3: Daniel Gale finished second by two shots. Now, Daniel Gale,
1: there's a name.
3: Yeah, that's right. Daniel Gale, who had a caddy, Ryan Pappenhausen, on the European tour this year. But they didn't fare so well.
1: Did he blame his caddy?
3: No, he didn't. Right. I didn't hear who he blamed, but he didn't. He didn't fare well, and that all of a sudden, Ryan's not there, and he runs second in a tournament. He missed 8 of 12 cuts in Europe.
1: Oh, join the dots on those ones.
3: So, dear, and dear. Ryan not there yesterday, and he finished second.
1: There appears to be an obsession with a one-point victory by the Roosters. Around 9 kicks went up in the first half, without one ending in a Chooks repeat set of 6. Do they score if a few go their way? Who knows? Anyways, pretty sure they won the comp. Cock-a-doodle-doo. Pedro, right. Well done, Chuck. You're right onto it there. All right. Keep those texts coming on the Sunrise Local Stores text line 0457 736 736. It is kickoff with Brandy and Jimmy on SEN 1170 AM. Still to come after 8:30, Michael Checker, and before that, Brody Kostecki. Stick around.
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5: Traffic is bunched up this morning. Mossman's Spit Road, Parowee Road with a truck breakdown. Also slow the M4 tunnel. Citybound coming into Homebush, reports of a crash. Traffic is busy for the M7 M2 merge at Bella Vista. 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
3: Penrite Oil, 100 years Australian made, and they are driving the Perth Bears.
1: They might
3: be the only ones driving it.
1: Oh, come on.
3: What?
1: They've got a new driver.
3: Mal's got both driver. Hands he's on the wheel. Don't worry about that. Mal's fine. Got both hands.
1: No need
3: except
1: to worry about
3: the phone
1: that.
3: Rings or he's got to eat something.
1: He's absolutely fine. Speaking of two hands on the wheel, Brody Kostecki will be our special guest in the next hour. You're having fun with that, aren't you?
3: Yeah. Anyway, it's that time of year, isn't it?
1: You're not a Bear hater, are you? Are you a Bear hater?
3: No, they'll win a few games.
1: Which ones?
3: I haven't seen the draw yet.
21: You can't, Brandy. You can tell us the teams.
1: Yeah, which teams?
3: I don't know. God.
21: Does it start with a T?
3: Well,
1: oh, give me a break, Chuck.
3: Yeah, Chooks, they've got a lot of,
1: players
3: both
1: backing up after
3: gone
1: World Cup.
3: It's going to be a tough start.
1: Yeah. Well, six players out. Yeah.
3: That doesn't matter because as long as they're firing at the end of the season, that's all that counts.
1: That's exactly right. You only have to win a premiership by 1 point, Chuck. Here we go.
3: Just on the coaching too, Windsor Warriors says, Tane, you're a bit tough on them because Nathan Kalis and Adam Blair are also assistants. Daryl Halligan and Steve Carney also as part of the support staff. So
1: they're all there.
3: No shrinking violets there.
1: Brody Kostecki coming up next hour. Michael Checker, speaking of, we've got to work out who's on his coaching staff there for the Lebanon side. Last World Cup, they made the quarterfinals. They had Mitch Moses and Adam Dewey in the halves.
3: Boy, that's good.
1: So they don't have that now. We're going to give our thoughts on the Wallabies All Blacks Bledisloe match, 50 points to 19. Got some feedback for the broadcaster, in fact.
3: Looking forward to that.
1: You want to be a part of the program, do it. 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
23: Yes, good morning. This is Giddy Up with Gareth Hall on this Monday. It's the 12th of October. It's a big hello to you listening on your local SEN track at RSN 927 dials. Wherever you may be listening on the SEN and RSN apps, if you're listening to us a little later on the podcast, a big hello to you. And, of course, watching us on racing.com. What a weekend of racing it was. We'll look back at that weekend with David Gately and Clint Hutchison, especially at Caulfield, to kick off the show with the Monday breakdown. Kieran Maher's on fire at the moment. He'll join us after nine along with the champion hoop, James McDonald. We've got a lot of news to come out of the weekend as well. Plus, as we look forward to Saturday, one of the great days on the Australian racing calendar. Many say it's the best with the Everest and also the Caulfield Cup. So we'll update you with a few of the horses that are going to a Caulfield Cup, and also we'll get the latest on the weather heading towards the Everest and the King Charles. How many will take on Autumn Glow, Pride of Jenny and Char Wolf? There's a few more horses that have come into the calculations over the last 24 hours. the Monday means test with Wayne Hawks and Johnny O'Neill. We'll break down that opening day at Ascot with Peter Anthonis. Mickey Gannon will break down Rose Hill as well. We'll find you some winners with Bag of Tips. Plus, we'll catch up with Jane Ivel with the latest racing news from New Zealand. And we'll touch on some terrific greyhound and harness racing from the weekend as well. Giddy Up always brought to you by Bet365. It's never ordinary when it's brought to you by Bet365. The Caulfield Cup this Saturday celebrate 150 years of history. Tickets are just $65 at Ticket Tech. And your simply sensational performance of the week, you've got to tell us why. And the best one will win a $100 Ribera's Port Melbourne restaurant voucher because it's simply sensational. And there is a ton to choose from after a big weekend of racing. It's 2 minutes past eight. Let's get stuck into our show.
0: On Giddy Up, it's time for the Melbourne Breakdown with David Gatlin.
23: And Clint Hutchison's with us on this Monday morning, all thanks to Woodside Park, Celestial Legend Brewing and the Doncaster Mile at Group 1 and Tough in the Randwick Guineas at Group 1 level. David Gately, hello to you.
4: Very good morning to you, mate. A couple of odds on favourites at Caulfield on Saturday. Of course, She's an Alibi, the one that didn't lob. Went down narrowly in the third degree sunburn, did lob. Myself, but it was great being out there, and the crowd were right into it too. It was a great vibe.
23: Yeah, hello to you, Hutch.
5: Yeah, hello, good morning. I like the fact you got the NFL on.
23: No, just for you today, because Gator and you, so what we're going to do, have you like, obviously this match is in full swing at the moment. Yeah. You're a Seattle man.
5: Yes.
23: Yeah, they should win.
5: Oh, it'll be a good game.
23: Yeah.
5: It'll be a good game. But I like the fact. You know, if I get distracted, I'm watching that, all right?
23: Yeah, that's okay? Understandable. Yeah. Gator, you love your NFL. Did you play today?
4: The Raiders are currently playing. I'm watching it on delay, so no spoilers, please.
23: All right, no problems. Yeah, we won't do that to you. what about the weekend? Hutchie, you were on racing.com. I was watching you. You were brilliant as always. And Gator, you were at the races.
4: Yeah, got the heads up on Thursday to be on course. And yeah. Yeah, it was, as I say, a great great vibe, a crowd into it. You know, it was a good young crowd. And, mate, the racing was fabulous. I mean, we touched on She's an Alibi getting beaten, but the reality is she still broke the track record. There just was a horse in front of her.
23: It was an amazing race. We might even start with the Might and Power. We're going to start with the Caulfield Guineas. We can start with the Caulfield Guineas and then we'll get to the Might and Power because they were both great races. So many talking points to come out of those races. And War Woven was the favourite. He was the Golden Rose winner when he smashed the clock and he headed to Melbourne and he started a warm favourite in this year's Caulfield Guineas over the Victorian Star in Blind Race.
6: Europe, then Something's Burning. Blind Rays went for home. 250 out. Had a length and a half to spare. War Woven's chasing a gap. Central Europe. Blind Rays at the 150. War Woven's a neck away. Blind Rays joined by War Woven. War Woven goes on by from Blind Rays. War Woven surges on to win the Guineas. War Woven 2 lengths.
23: It was a terrific race. There was a few surprises at the start there. Trombolt and Sarah Fox came out running in the early part to put some pressure on Blind Rays, and then Blind Rays was able to get a little bit of a breather. Hutch in the middle stages before War Woven. He came at him hard and was too good in the end.
5: Well, he was. He had the perfect run in the race, though, as well, didn't he? So it was a great ride from Rachel. He was the highest sort of, he's a horse with the premium form as it was, and he certainly delivered under a brilliant ride from Rachel. I'll tell you what, tactically, though, it was very interesting because I don't think too many would have had Trombolt going forward. And then, if that wasn't enough, Sarah Fox serving it up early as well. So, look, I think both of these colts, first and second, and I thought there was an enormous amount of merit in the runner-up's run. Yeah. I mean, I don't know where what the situation would have been if you swapped the runs, but I dare say he goes pretty well. And I think Blake, you know, he jumped well. He would have looked at it, I suppose, like most of us, thinking, oh, I'm going to jump, I'll get a pretty soft time in front, because that's, I think, how most people envisaged it. And then he sort of kept kicking up to hold his spot, and then it was like, oh, he's done a lot of work early here. So I thought there was a lot of merit to it, taking nothing away from War Woven. Unbelievable effort, great colt, and he might be the better one, but I don't think there's much between them. No. I think if they meet again, it'll be really interesting, depending on if they go to the Cox Plate, for example. I could see War Woven starting shorter than the other bloke, and I'd be happy to back the other guy.
23: Gator?
4: Yeah, I tend to agree. They'll probably a 9.1 out of 10, weren't they? Both runs. Look what they did to the rest of the field. you know, data's data. I mean, 59.9 first hours, and it was a length above even Group 1 average. So, but what's more relevant than all that, and I'm almost sick of it, is just the pressure. So, you know, when you're tested, it's very different to running time, you know, on your own without another athlete breathing down your neck. So I think they were both fabulous. They did a mid-race, there was a steady sort of length below, and then they've both come home, what, 7 lengths above. Mm. So overall time, terrific. It was a fast day. But they're two, you know, going into the race, I had a bit of trouble splitting them. I think a lot of people did, and the market did. But he was quite strong late, though, wasn't he, Will Bowman? So it was about the 125 metre mark that Blind Rage was fighting, and then enough. He's too strong late. But I think those factors Hutch mentioned are salient, and it's a question we'll never know the answer to. Swap the runs. What is the result? I'd love to know.
23: Yeah, we might find out in a Cox Plate. I know they're going to go to 2,000 metres. I'm just having a look at the Cox Plate market now.
7: Well, just as, I mean, when you look back, when I look back, and it's always a reference point where the horses that have applied the pressure finish, they were gone on the
23: top. Yeah, like Sarah Fox.
7: They've punctured. It's not like they've run to the 200 either. No. Like, they were spent early. So, yeah, I mean, they might have had enough, and they're obviously nowhere near the calibre of the other two. But I think the exciting thing is that they're two very smart horses anyway.
23: So, well, Woven's $5, Blind Raise is $11. You're telling us, Hutch, you prefer to take the
7: $11. No doubt. I honestly wouldn't think there'd be much between them. They've got to get it right on the day. But I thought there was a lot of merit in the second horse's run.
23: So they go to a Cox Plate now. You'll get light infantry, man, so it'll be truly run Cox Plate. Now, Land Legend isn't going to the Caulfield Cup, I've just been told then, so he's not going to the Caulfield Cup. So he might go to the Cox Plate. They're still undecided. So if it is a truly run race, Gator, would you be worried about those three-year-olds trying to handle a high-pressure Cox Plate?
4: Look, any high-pressure 2,000-metre race at this stage of their young careers is a question mark, you know? And that's why, you know, it's called gambling for a reason. So it is a gamble. But you will be well rewarded if you get it right at $11 and whatever War Woven is. I'd be shocked if they both don't run really well in a year where there isn't a Liz Grisheur.
23: Yeah.
4: There isn't a Romantic Warrior. There certainly isn't a BS16er. So the door's wide open, I think.
7: There's question marks around the principles.
23: Yes.
7: It has to be.
23: Yeah, Sedelius and Eliana.
7: I know many are keeping the faith with Sedelius, which is fair enough, but there's got to be a little bit of doubt there, hasn't
23: 100%,
7: there?
23: 100%, yeah.
7: And what else is at the top of the market?
23: Eliana's a clear second pick.
7: Yeah, well, she was great the other day. Yeah. She hit the line well, but she looks like more of a mile and a half type, doesn't she?
23: Well, she's not going to the Melbourne Cup.
7: Right.
23: So she'll go to the Cox Plate Champion Stakes, what we heard there yesterday.
7: Well, the thing is with these 2 3-year-olds, I suppose, they've put up some good numbers, so you know that they're in the mix, and they're striking a year where there might not be the star wait for age horse at the moment.
23: Call Me Coach goes to the paddock, Central Europe. I don't know what he does, but I think that might be the end of his campaign. Trumbold's the interesting one because I think Chris Waller's identified him as his Cox Plate horse. And I think they surprised everyone when they went forward there on Saturday. I even asked Chris the question on Thursday's Giddy Up Stable Mail. I said, we see Craig Williams from time to time. He likes to go forward from these wide gates. Would that be happening with this horse? And he goes, I don't think so, Gareth. Well, obviously they changed their mind at some stage. And he goes forward, Trumbold. Now, he did land one out, one back after a few hundred metres, but he didn't handle Caulfield after that. And whether that was like, you can understand why Craig wanted to do that, but in the end he was pretty good down the straight, but it was a funny old run from Trumbold. Would you go to the paddock with him, or would you give him a crack at Flemington?
7: I mean, that's Chris all over that. He knows how the horse is, but I don't think that's, I don't know. What do you think, Gat? I wouldn't think that's the way they'll ride him again anyway. No.
4: Yeah, I think there was echoes of Eliana as a 3-year-old when she tried Caulfield for the first time. She didn't seem to get around the track at all, and he didn't either. So I'm happy to give him and see him at Flemington. I just want to see him in a Carbine Club with a Cox Plate.
23: Yeah. So that's the Caulfield Guineas. Call Me Coach is he's a progressive type, maybe a derby next year for him, Hutch.
7: Yeah. I think so. I think that's a fair call.
23: Anything else that you want to be taking out of the Guineas?
7: Well, usually when it's the top two pretty handy. There's usually a little bit of depth in back in behind, but yeah, not at this point. No. I think the top two. That said, Mr. Munzer's horse was pretty good, wasn't he? So
8: yeah,
7: that you mentioned. So
8: yeah,
7: that'd be about it.
8: Gator.
4: Yeah, I think they just need to come back in grade, don't they? So you can do that. There's a lot of races if you're a handy horse.
8: It's 11 minutes past 8. We're going to take our first break. On the other side of it, we'll come back and we'll have a look at the might and power there from Saturday.
9: Heavy for the M4 Homebush. We've got a crash right at the tunnel entry, causing delays back at Silverton Road. Traffic is banked up for the Harbour Bridge, travelling outbound after a crash. The M5 in Moorbank reports of a crash causing problems both ways. Saners help people navigate complex mental health for 40 years. 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
8: Welcome back to Giddy Up. Gareth Hall with you. 14 minutes past 8. Yeah, Woolwoven's pulled up beautifully, so he's a strong chance to come to the Cox Plate. They'll still weigh up, along with Blind Rays. At the moment, they're going there. There's a lot can happen with these three-year-olds.
7: There is, absolutely. Yep. But it'll be exciting to see
8: them.
7: It
8: is going to be exciting. It's 14 minutes past 8. This Might and Power, one of the great upsets in racing, where we saw Land Legend, who had a couple of duck eggs next to his name, defeat She's Alibi.
6: 50 metres to go with Kingswood the outside. Birdman trying to get there 2.5 off them. And then She's Alibi still with a lot to do. Land Legend 200 to go. A length Kingswood. Then Birdman. Now She's Alibi closing. Land Legend 100 to go. Still a length and a quarter Kingswood. She's Alibi's thundering at Land Legend. Is it going to be too late? Yes, it is. Land Legend has won it.
8: So much to unpack. It was one of those moments where you just had to, like, Land Legend's always had that in him in a way. Like, he was mighty in a Caulfield Cup at a Melbourne Cup when he was trained by Chris Waller.
7: Don't see too many horses pull that hard for that long and still, what was he, did he run sixth or seventh or something? Yeah. He wasn't beaten that far.
8: It was the biggest run, the Caulfield Cup that year, when Zach had to get off the fence because he was just uncontrollable, and then he kept on running. It was Duke de Cessa's Caulfield Cup. And then Kieran was trying to teach him to settle, and that's why he's been out the back. And then on Saturday, he said, well, just let him do what he wants to do, basically, and roll with him. And that's what he did. He smashed.
7: Perfect storm. Been in the game a long time, Gareth, and I'd tell you what, doesn't make it any easier to decipher what happened. But, I think a few factors. Gator mentioned earlier about a horse, you know, when they're doing it on their own, even though they're going quick, when they're on their own, it helps. I think firm ground was a big thing. It was a fast track, left alone, and you know, obviously he's a horse with ability, and he got a bit of help with the wind down the back as well, and, you know, he got away with a loose lead and hung on. But he hasn't really done it since he's been here, has he? I think his run first up off the plane was okay, and then he's just been a head wreck, to be honest.
23: No, he's just a nutter. And Kieran changed up his training, as he said in the stewards' report when he was asked why you led and were you expecting to lead. He goes, well, he's too crazy for the track work riders, so we've got this hill at Ballarat, and I'll just keep on sending him up that hill.
7: Gator, I reckon Ethan did, was a big part of it because he knows the horse, and he probably thought, you know, I'm going to work with you rather than try and fight you in it. I know he was going fast, but it's obviously a horse that if you can somewhat manage it, that's the kind of result you might get.
4: Yeah, that's it. I think that's the key phrase, somewhat managed. Like he didn't go anywhere near as fierce as I've seen him. He was keen in the first couple hundred, but then seemed to relax pretty well for him, you know. And if you're running 2.00.3 for 2,000 metres, you're pretty good, you know. You've got to be pretty good to do that. 13 lengths above and then stopping the clock in track record time. There's been some handy horses caught through 2,000 metres. It's not a fluke. You've got to have the talent to do it. And maybe that'll be the key to him going forward. You know, a lot of work into him and letting him do his own thing. I think they've stumbled upon the way to ride him. I don't think it's any fluke at all. And as I say, look, She's an Alibi was beaten. Took an hour and a half to wind up, which is going to be a problem coming back to 1,500. Mm. But she still broke the track record, you know, herself. So there was just a horse in front of her, sadly, for those that took the short.
23: I want to talk about She's Alibi, a play grab from Peter Moody after her second there on Saturday when she had a chat to Sandra McGuire on Channel 7. But Land Legend, when I was watching the race, I was kicking myself. I thought, well, he has this in him and he's got gate one. Why wouldn't you lead? If he was behind the speed in a slowly run race, he's probably going to be uncontrollable. So I'm thinking I should have read this play better, and I didn't.
7: Well, a little bit of good form prior would have helped.
23: Yeah.
7: I mean, not necessarily with the mat.
23: I know.
7: Come on. He was a big price for a reason.
23: But Garrett, because they were riding him wrong, would you agree with that? Then they tried to try and teach him to settle, and he just...
7: I think the setup has just been different.
23: Yeah.
7: Like, he got a small field. To be honest, I think many people, I would assume, thought he would lead, but I didn't think he'd go that fast.
23: Okay. But I thought he would lead and then just, they would, I had an inkling that they might do this because he's not going to be a horse where he can lead, Ethan, and go 13 furlongs.
7: You're not Monday's quarterback.
23: I know, but no, I'm saying that I got it wrong.
7: Yeah.
23: I'm just kicking myself now because I could, and I know people are blowing up on the text, like, how can you predict it went 33 lengths quicker than his last start before? That's a very good point that you make. But I'm thinking, like, watching him in previous runs and seeing them try to hold him up, and he's not that type of horse.
7: So. You would have been almost religious, like, to keep the faith with him, Gareth, I think, and have something on him. But, you know, a few did, I suppose.
23: Yeah. She's Alibi was as brave as they come. Like, I think she went enormous, really, under the circumstances.
7: Of course
23: circumstances.
7: She did. As Gator said, she's run a track record and lost.
23: Yeah, and some of her sexuals in the middle stage when she started to chase.
7: You know, I think, look, it's been spoken about, I suppose, Gator, but it's a really interesting point you bring up about taking a little while to wind up, because I think when we watched the drone shot that we had on the day, you could see that Luke Nolan was sort of waiting for Birdman to start to go. And then I think he realised after about 50 metres, Birdman's not taking me there. I've got to go. But there wasn't that instant sort of response. And she took a lot of riding. So it is a very interesting point that you bring up about going back to 1,500 metres now. And, gee, the way she attacked the line and was through the line, you'd think that she could get a bit of a flat spot back in trip quite easily.
23: Yeah, hey, I'll get your thoughts on that, Gator. I just want to play you Peter Moody's interview after the race.
11: Oh, listen, it was a tough run race, wasn't it? All honours to the winner. We weren't quite good enough on the day. Probably a harder run than I want to do for the sake of going to a mile race in 3 weeks. But listen, she's run good. She's run gallant. You know, as long as his ass points to the ground, he'd never beat her again. But he's had his day in the sun, hasn't he? So that's life, and we'll bounce back to fight another day. Well, we followed Birdman, and unfortunately he went terrible, and we were going to use him to drag us into the race, and it just didn't pan out. So that's life. We got beaten our merits. Well done to the connections of the winner, and we've got to sort of regroup and go back to Sydney in 3 weeks, and hopefully we can get the job done there. Oh, look, confident in her ability. Now, like I say, that run, the run of course record time, I would have liked a softer run today to go back to 3 weeks, but we'll let her guide the path and see how she does.
23: So she's pulled up okay. I talked to Moods there in the last 2 or 3 hours, and She knows that she's had the run in a way, but she'll be freshening up now trying to win a Golden Eagle Gator. But it won't be easy, as Hutchie just pointed out after, like, that was Pete Moody and Kath Coleman's worst nightmare on Saturday with a truly run 2,000 metre and then trying to get her ready now for a Golden Eagle.
4: Yeah, so she's only got 3 weeks, hasn't she, to come back. It's not a mile. It's 1,500. It's even worse. So, look, she comes back to her own age group, so that's a positive. She's clearly better than them, all those four-year-olds. But, you know, I'm pretty sure Kipchoge is a better athlete than an 800-metre runner, but an 800-metre runner would beat him.
23: Yeah. Yeah, it's going to be one of the most intriguing storylines heading towards the for the rest of the spring.
7: Yeah,
23: now
7: I'm
23: she's
7: personally not overly. I mean, I'm a bit concerned that she hit the flat spot, but I'm not overly concerned about Moods managing her back in trip and her copping. And I've seen plenty of them have a hard run and hold it together. And sometimes they improve off it too.
23: Yeah,
7: you know. So I did hear Gator once a couple of weeks ago mention about he's given up trying to predict an end of prep run, and I think that's a very good statement that isn't used enough.
23: So she's $1.80 with Bet365 now for the Golden Eagle. Baywax coming off a failed performance in a Manicato for a Golden Eagle. So totally two different preparations ahead of the Golden Eagle for those two horses. Skyhook at $8, Well Written at $13. And then Ninja at 15 and Autumn Boy at 20-1, who's going to a Cox Plate. So she has eased a little bit in those markets there for the Golden Eagle. But, yeah, it'll be interesting to see how she goes.
7: That is an aside. I mean, it's exciting. She gets the 2,000 strong. She's going to be a force to be reckoned with in Australian racing for a while. So.
23: What price would she be for the Cox Plate if she was going down that path this year?
7: That is a bit of a bridge too far, isn't it? Or do you think they'll go?
23: No, they won't do that. But if they did decide to say, all right, then we're going to leave the Golden Eagle alone.
7: I don't.
23: And this is not happening, all right? This is just hypothetical type of stuff, because I don't know if Fred's going to be paying the $200,000
7: late
23: night.
7: See, what a price about a hypothetical situation that's got no chance of happening.
23: Would you be backing her in a Cox Plate after watching her on Saturday this year?
7: Oh, if she wasn't going to the other race and she was going to Cox Plate, absolutely I would.
23: Yeah.
7: Absolutely.
23: Gator?
4: Yeah, I'd take any odds.
23: Yeah. Well, who knows? You might. Like, we could all put into a GoFundMe page for Fred just to put in and see if we can get to 200. And
7: I like these hypotheticals he comes up with. Gator are real, real mind benders.
23: Hey, we've had a few people change their minds this spring. You never know.
7: It does happen.
23: Yeah, it does happen. Having a look at the Cox Plate market now, Sir Dillius 375, Aliana 450, Warwoven 5, Cosmic Crusader. Geez, I hope he wins the Caulfield Cup and then he backs up into the Cox Plate. He's at 750.
7: Well, it's interesting with him. He backed up last year in Perth, didn't he?
23: Well,
7: he had 5 runs in 6 weeks or something.
23: Yeah,
7: I think it was
23: 4 and 5. Yeah, he missed out on the RJ Peters and then went to the Carbine, had the week off, won the Northerly, and then backed up a week later into the Gold Rush over 1,400. Okay. They went over 2,400 and 2,000 in high-pressured weight for age and handicap races like a Caulfield and Cox Plate. But
7: Bob's not worried about that,
23: Bob,
7: mate.
23: Treats them like standardbreds, really, sometimes, like they're into Dominion Series. So he doesn't mind backing
7: them up.
23: He's
7: been pretty good at it.
23: 100%. So he's going to be the horse that I reckon would be great to see him try and win a Caulfield and Cox Plate in the same season. Who are you with, Gator, at the moment, the Cox Plate? Birdman's an interesting one. $9 for him with a light infantry man in the race. Can he handle a high-pressure 2,000-metre race, Gator?
4: He loomed to win an Australian Cup in a fast run race, didn't he? I think the wet track might have brought him undone there. So no real issue. Moody described, Peter described his run as terrible. I certainly wouldn't go with that. Mm. You know, he was just no match for a couple, beaten, what, 2 lengths and a bit of change. So he's run well. Just not as well as we thought. But he too, you know, himself, he's run a really fast time again. So he's in the conversation. I don't think there's any hope he'll be my top pick, but he's in the mix.
23: Mm. Hutch?
7: Yeah, he'll run well. I'm sure.
23: Can he win?
7: Of course he can. Yeah. Of course he can.
23: Mm. That's a look at the might and power. Bring it on. The Cox Plate there in a couple of weeks' time. It's 26 minutes past eight. We'll take a break. We'll come back with plenty more as we break down this Caulfield Guineas meeting. We might have a look at the Toorak with Lady Shenandoah defeating Changing Colours, and welcome to the show next.
9: A total fire ban today at Kringai Chase, West Head Road and McCars Creek Road. It is blocked both ways. For the M4, a heavy run westbound coming towards Silverton Road after an earlier breakdown. City-bound pressure on the approach after an earlier crash. 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Sydney traffic to keep you moving on SEN track, 15:39 a.m.
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23: Welcome back to Giddy Up. This is the Monday Breakdown. Great to have your company, all thanks to Woodside Park, the home of Laurel River, that devastating winner of the Group 1 Dubai World Cup, the son of Sire Sensation into mischief. How are your Seahawks going?
7: No, Archie. They're behind at the moment. Okay. The 49ers have just scored, yep. So right, long way to go.
23: We can concentrate on another near miss of yours, and that was in the Group 1 Toorak Handicap. Let's replay the famous mile race there on Caulfield Guineas Day. And it was James McDonald at his very best.
6: Is sticking like glue the outer. Then came Welcome to the Show. Evaporate back to the fence with Pondalawi. Then came Sun God and Changing Colours. Salty Pearl joined by Welcome to the Show on the outside. Then came Evaporate and behind them Changing Colours at the 100. Welcome to the Show. Lady Shenandoah is getting out. Welcome to the Show. Lady Shenandoah and Changing Colours. Lady Shenandoah. Lady Shenandoah's.
23: She never looked like winning. I thought she was in trouble on a few occasions, and somehow McDonald was able to get into that spot and she was able to burst through and defeat Changing Colours and Welcome to the Show. And I was watching this race and I thought, bloody Waller and McDonald, haven't they won enough Group 1s? Like Lucy Yeomans in her first Group 1 was trying to win her first Group 1, of course. Luke Cartwright's been so close now on a couple of occasions. And Welcome to the Show would have been a story and a half for Tyler Donaldson-Aiken and Froggy Newitt.
7: And at the 500 or even probably the 350, you can't believe that J-Max got out of, or how did he win? I don't know. Like, honestly, I was watching the race and Luke Cartwright gave that horse Changing Colours an unbelievable ride. And he probably wins the race, you know, 95 times out of 100. But for the magic and dare of J-Mac, which was unbelievable, I don't know how he got through that gap. And Welcome to the Show was fantastic as well. So second and third would have been a nice result. Thanks for reminding me, Gareth. Yeah. But J-Mac, C. Waller, they're an unbelievable combination, aren't they? And it was an incredible ride. I still don't know how he's got through that gap. No. I mean, I was watching the other two. When I watched it live, I didn't even know what had won. I didn't know where Lady Shenandoah had come from.
23: And we'll talk to McDonald about that a little later on, but like Warnie and Lady Shenandoah Gator were basically going for the same runs. And then they both got a run, but then Warnie was pretty good under circumstances because Sarah didn't have much room in the last 100. And He put, like, Sun God wasn't travelling, so McNeil couldn't keep McDonald into that pocket.
7: He may have been able to, but he was looking after his fellow rider.
23: Yeah, yes, yes. And Lady Shenandoah, well, she deserved that Group 1, I reckon. She'd be knocking on the door, but, it was one of those races where you just had to shake your head in disbelief to think, well, how did she do it? And how did he do it, McDonald?
4: Yeah. I think the first three were all really good. You know, we're speaking, be grading them out of 10. All three have probably gone, 8.8, let's say. I think for varying reasons, all three have run really, really well. So Lady Shenandoah, how do you take anything away from her? She had 58 kilos as a mare. So that's, 60 relative, to weight average of the males. So it's hard to decry her the win. In saying that, Changing Colours covered more ground than her and went down narrowly. And Welcome to the Show sat closer to that strong speed and went down narrowly. So they've all run really well, I think. Difficult to miss the run of Pondalowa, who's flying. And so is Too Darn Discreet. So there's some good runs behind. But your first three, the top, got the A.
23: Yeah. I don't know what Changing Colours is doing. I think Lucy's thinking about going to the paddock instead of the Empire Rose. She's probably done enough.
7: Well, they've had a long preparation, haven't they? And it's been a handicap. She was nicely in. The good thing is that Changing Colours has run well enough now where you can probably sit back and go, we can plan her.
23: Yeah, she's the real deal.
7: Yeah.
23: I reckon Lady Shenandoah will come back to Melbourne to take on Pride of Jenny in an Empire Rose. So that'll be interesting.
7: Yeah.
23: Mm. Let's have a look at the Herbert Power Stakes. This was the staying race of the day. It was race 4 over the 2,400 metres. It was an interesting race because you had a couple of horses that already qualified for the Melbourne Cup in Sukuma and Chocolates. Horses like Solcom that it's on the comeback trail. He's looking to try and qualify for some of these cups. Pinhole was the horse that had the new fresh form lines, the Rising Stayer. And he started the favourite for Waller McDonald in the Star Thoroughbred colours.
6: And behind them, Sukuma and Chocolates. Campbell Dino joined by Machine Gun Gracie. 250 metres to go. Future History's grinding away with Suntora. Knight's Choice down the outside with Pinhole. Suntora below the 200. Knight's Choice is driving through with Pinhole. Knight's Choice up to Suntora. Suntora, Knight's Choice and Pinhole. They go to the light photo. Oh, this is close. Pinhole's lunge.
23: So Pinhole gets their gator in the end. Suntora was brave. Knight's Choice finishes third. And Sukuma and Chocolates was a run and a half with the blinkers off. It was a great Melbourne Cup trial.
4: No, well summed up. She was impossible to miss Chocolates. Without the blinkers, she took 100 metres to wind up and was absolutely steaming the last bit. And she's going to eat 3,000 and change, isn't she, with the gear back on. Her problem's all the internationals, but she's probably right at the top of the tree from the locals, which gives her obviously a live top five, top 10, top five hope. The winner was good, though. He really had to dig deep. He looked in a world of pain at the 100, but that will to win will take you a long way in this game and any sport.
23: Yeah.
4: I don't know where Suntora was last start when I backed it, but that was much better. Knight's Choice was good. Future History wouldn't know how to run a bad race. And Zakuma, not as happy, he sort of made ground and was a half length off the winner straightening up, then wanted to lay in at the 200, don't love that, and didn't quite finish it off. So I'm not as effusive on him, but, I get a lot wrong, so there's that.
23: Hutch?
7: Yeah, interesting race, wasn't it? Particularly with the stewards' report, they interviewed Blake and said, he should have taken the run on the inside effectively.
23: What do you think?
7: I think so, probably. But then again, I see what Blake said in the stewards' report, that the horse sort of still had his chance, and I think that's true to an extent. To a certain point as well. But the runs there, I think you want them to take those runs when they're available, don't they? And it seemed at the time, the way you're travelling, take advantage of the run that you had and how you're travelling. And I think it probably, when the winner got alongside, it sort of wanted it. And it's small margins, game of small margins. So it's easy to sit in the stands and to be critical, done that enough. But I thought once again, it was a good. Good effort from the winner, J-Mac at his best once again. It'll be a good Melbourne Cup reference this race. I think with Chocolates, it's very interesting because I see this year, and the race he won at Flemington, the race that Chocolates ran at Flemington, I should say, was a very, very fast tempo. And I think the Melbourne Cup will be a very, very fast tempo this year as well. And that'll that'll set up well for Chocolates.
23: So having a look at the Caulfield Cup market, I don't know if any horses, we're just waiting on Knight's Choice to see what they're going to do and if they're going to back this horse up into the Caulfield Cup next week. Pinhole's going to go to a Moonee Valley Cup on the way to a Melbourne Cup.
7: Mm-hmm.
23: Chris Waller just believes that he's not quite ready for a Caulfield Cup just yet on the quick back up. So basically the only horse to come out of Saturday heading towards the Caulfield Cup is Kingswood. We forgot to really mention
7: him. Yeah, it was a good run for him.
23: Could he win a Caulfield Cup at $26?
7: Well, before the weekend, I would have said no, but after the weekend, yeah. I would say yes. What about you, Gutter?
4: Yeah, I'd mentioned him a few times leading. I thought he was going really well for the Caulfield Cup. You know, they're taking on the A-pluses, and he's right with them. Even going back to the run prior, he was still travelling well into the home straight, and he had other higher-credentialed athletes off the bit. So I think he's flying. His problem is similar, a couple of internationals, but... he'd be near top pick of the locals for me at 25 to 1.
23: Well, that is a good push for Kingswood. And in the Melbourne Cup, Defiantly and Trust Your Instinct, they're arrived in Melbourne town, $10 each. Eliana's at 11. She's not going to go there. Half Yours at 11. James J. Braddock at 13. Now, Chocolates is at $15 with Sukuma. You'd prefer Chocolates than Sukuma after watching that Saturday race, or do you think the market's right there?
7: Yeah, I mean,
23: right
7: on one
23: there,
7: run, but you don't really just rate one run.
23: Yeah.
7: Kermit was terrific the start before, and they're both, I think, if they both brought their best, there probably wouldn't be much between them.
23: Hey, we'll take a break. We'll come back and have a chat about some really good three-year-old performances and also the performance of Jigsaw, who was excellent there in the Scalacci in his return on Saturday.
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5: Good morning, I'm Paul Sebastiani with a Hong Kong racing update. Trainer David Hall has notched up his 700th Hong Kong win after training a double at Sha Tin yesterday. Kempes was too good for his rivals in race four before Kai Ying Attack was given a peach of a ride by jockey Matthew Poon in the last.
10: Kai Ying Attack never went round a horse, and Kai Ying Attack on the rail was the train, the Poon train. Kai Ying Attack won the last.
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6: Up behind them from Grand Larceny, then Flying for Fun out four deep. Behind them, Ray Magnerio shuffled back on the rails, then Desert Lightning and Streisand. Jigsaw at the 200 metres went for home. Shown the Persuader a length and a half in Karuna off its back, and then Flying for Fun. Jigsaw going well. 100 metres to go from Flying for Fun in Karuna, and an excellent return. Jigsaw won it. Flying for
23: yeah,
6: fun.
23: Unbelievable, Jigsaw. He just keeps on, he just keeps on turning up. That was eight wins on the trot there, Gator, and he never really got out of second gear in the Scalacci first up there on Saturday.
4: No, he was too fast, wasn't he? Simple as that. He's broken 1-2 for the 1100. He had all from the front. And it's not as if he fell in. You know, he had a fair margin on a pretty good one in Flying for Fun, who arguably could have been a Group 1 winner twice in Adelaide through the winter. So, in Karuna's good. She's just not as good as a few of these. And Ray McNeil was a non-event. But, all honours winner again. these second and third level sprints are just perfect for him. You know, there's talk of, you know, there was talk around the track of a Tab Everest, but just beyond those A plus is perfect for him.
23: Yeah.
7: Just bridging, he just keeps turning up, like you said. Looked a lovely race for him. I'm not surprised the money came because, to be honest, I don't think there was a lot of depth there. Ray Magnero looked the danger and he was always going to... he's got the wood over him for starters. Yeah. And it was probably a tricky setup for him on the weekend. But, he's going to have an interesting campaign. Cindy's going to go... Is she going towards...
23: So she goes to the McEwen next

0: possibility to do that because you get 800,000 for winning the winner bonum. And I don't know the break. You only get 400,000, I think, if you win the $1 million slot race there at Cranbourne. Right. So,
1: well, the way he's going.
0: Yeah.
1: You know, I'd be happy to, in any of the races you've mentioned, he can win any one of those.
0: I think the Perth Carnival, you got Stapardi here. He's probably going to head there. I'm hearing Buckaroo might head there for the railway and the northerly. So you might have to get back there.
1: Yeah. I'll be in Hong Kong, mate.
0: Oh yes, you can do still. You can. There's 3 weeks of the carnival.
1: Okay.
0: Point Barrow was impressive in the Northwood Plume Stakes. Hutchie, what did you make of her? She defeated Nave from Bridal Waltz. After the early pressure, a little bit on Bridal Waltz. She wanted to be on Point Barrow, a long way from
1: you
0: home.
1: You can see it a long way out. Yeah. It was almost like a copy and paste of the last time they met. I thought if. Actually, I said on Get On Thursday, if Point Barrow's within four lengths of him at the 400, it's all over. And I thought they'd string out a bit more, but they didn't. But no, you wanted to be on Point Barrow a long way from home. She's very good. She's got a great turn of foot. And they're going to the 1100 race down the straight. So she'll run well there and she'll be a big chance.
0: Gator?
2: Yeah, she's well proven up the straight, isn't she? She was too good for Inkaruna that day. So. It ties the form into the jigsaws of this world. So, she's a ripper. She's like she sits back, stays for one run and has a powerful finish. It's not as if Swoop has had a great day.
0: No.
2: So I think that the win had a lot of merit. As they didn't go overly hard either, 4.5 lengths below. So Bridal Waltz, she's so genuine. They're actually 2-1 now. They've clashed three times. So it's advantage Point Barrow, 2-1. I think that the key to Bridal Waltz, you know, it's probably good four or wetter. Now, as we got up to a good three, I think it advantages Point Barrow a bit over her. And Jean Nafer was a good return as well. She trod well into this prep, so there's probably a good little race in her too.
0: Pay the Believers for Persian Spirit. I don't know if there was too many. Obviously, there was a few. It was backed again in the weekend, Hustler Gator and Defenders Departing Regal Seuss. But it was good to see him get that win, Persian Spirit.
2: Yeah, sure. I'd sort of dropped off him a bit. He hadn't exactly been flying, but I think the money came because of the mat. You know, just sitting behind him, nothing swooping. You know, he's genuine. You know, he loves any track service. 1400's perfect. And he was sitting behind a, you know, just an even speed. It's exactly what happened. He was quite strong late the last bit, though. And he had a fitness edge on Stapardi and a weight advantage. So, all smart after the race. Regal Zeus led, held on well. First force at 1245. I think it adds to the merit of the run of Harry's Yacht, who they were trying to sit closer but didn't quite pan out. And in Zudo, who's come back really well, also ran on well against the pattern of the race.
0: Hutch?
1: Yeah, I mean, I thought the last race looked very hard on paper and somehow I fluked putting it on top Persian Spirit. I didn't get involved in the race and I was interested to see, that, like Gaddis, there was good money and maybe it was a map thing, but... I didn't have anything on him. He's got me too many times, but he did deserve the win. And I think, I'm starting to think now, whilst I thought he might have something better in him, I think that's about his level.
2: Yes.
0: Sequin was good.
1: Yeah.
0: That filly, yeah. Mm. She was just far too good for her rivals. I know you were really keen, Gator.
2: Yeah, that was a smart win, wasn't it? You know, she settled better, which is real key. Her first two runs this prep, she has not done that and still run really well in hot races. So they would have left the track pretty excited with what they saw there. She's very much on the upward spiral. You know, she's run good time relative to Point Barrow. She's actually run quicker, albeit off a 3 lengths faster first half of the race. So factor that in, but a really nice win, substance on the clock.
0: Hutch?
1: Terrific. I mean, once again, I know I'm singing his praises a bit, but this is a horse that's very light mouth, can do a lot wrong.
0: Yeah.
1: Somehow J-Mac managed to get in for a bit of cover. It was probably only for about a furlong, but for a horse that for the last two starts in Sydney has had nothing go right and is not an easy ride, he made it look pretty easy. And I think part of that, Sequin had plenty on that field, let's be honest. But it'd be a really, really good experience for her. And she's well-bred, isn't she? She's a hard sick bivouac. And, you know, just settling, she put that race away, as she should have, with ease. And she was another one that I was surprised. So I know the money came a little bit, but on her form, she was well clear of that, really.
0: And Keno Starr, how good can he be? He just keeps on he just does what he needs to do in a way. He was pretty good in that first round.

0: race, the benchmark race.
1: He is untapped, isn't
0: yeah, he?
1: Yeah,
0: he is.
1: Like, I haven't seen many horses for a while sort of stop. Like, he... Well, actually, I say that in Skybird nearly the other day, but you know when he hits the front?
0: He just plays with him, really.
1: He had the race. He yeah. won so easily. You know, he hit the front and put the brakes on, and you just think, well, what is under the bonnet there?
0: He's the perfect one. When you look at his data, you think, well, that's who he is, but there's so much more. Like,
1: yeah,
0: he's,
1: there's a lot there.
0: Yeah, there's a lot
1: he's
0: that we haven't seen.
1: People with ratings.
0: Yep, correct.
1: Yep.
0: Gator?
2: Yeah, it's a great example, isn't it, of where the data leaves you short. You know,
0: yeah.
2: Because the, you know, that's our job, to find a winner before the race, not after. So his ceiling is immeasurable, really. And it's not as if that was your average hack benchmark 80 race. There were three or four really promising gallopers in that. And he won it well softly. 143 had him, what, 3.5 lengths above all averages, not just a class average. So, again, a pretty quick day with the wind and firm track. But all are real points still, aren't they?
0: Yeah. Hutchie horses to follow. I'm going to keep Gator because I've got to ask him about a few races there in Sydney on the weekend. But you're a busy man this morning. So what horses do we need to be following from that Caulfield?
1: I think from
0: meeting?
1: A benchmark point of view, that first race will work out pretty well.
0: Yeah.
1: And outside of that.
0: Do you know what? If I gave you $100 today, can I try and read your mind? If I gave you $100,
1: I'd have something on blind raising.
0: Yes, I was about to say that. Yeah, $11. Yeah.
1: I mean, it's $11, right? It's double the price. I can understand Woolwoven being half his quote, but I just think there was not much between them, really. And like I said, I think there was a lot of merit in both runs. Woolwoven's a super horse, and I think Blind Rays might be too.
0: Yeah. Good on you, mate. Enjoy pickleball tonight.
1: No, I'm too busy.
0: Oh, no, you're making your debut on the emergencies. Looking forward to that.
1: Yes, I've got to go and...
0: Get some makeup on.
1: Get some makeup on. You look like you've had a glow up too, Gareth.
0: You know what? I've got to go and get my facial again. I missed that last week, but you should try it. I'll give you the...
1: Yeah, do that.
0: I got Calvin McAvoy onto it since he's been joining us here on Giddy Up. Beautiful. It's actually like it's more relaxing than a massage these days, I reckon. On that note, I'll let you go, Hutchie. Yeah, thanks, mate, for that. Time for a break. We'll continue on with the breakdown with Gator straight after this.
3: Regentville, Mulgola Road below the M4, breakdown southbound Auburn, Parramatta Road, Silverton Road, a breakdown westbound this morning. Traffic is bunched up, the M5 citybound moving through Moorbank and underpace for the M2 citybound North Ride. Did you know Unisuper is open to all Australians? Visit unisuper.com.au, consider Unisuper PDS and TMD on its website and your circumstances before making decisions, because they haven't. Sydney traffic to keep you moving on SEN track, 15:39 a.m.
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0: Welcome back to Giddy Up, David Gately, Gareth Hall, as we break down Caulfield, but we'll have a quick look at Rose Hill on Saturday. I think the best race that I want to talk about is that Roman Consul Stakes, Gate. How good is his filly, Satano Glow? She was enormous again.
2: Yeah, she's quite brilliant, isn't she? I loved her late strength. It was a strong speed, which certainly helped her, but she was quite dominant and again, similar to Flemington, where she ran much quicker time than Paradoxium. For some reason, all the money came for him. Probably a map thing, I think. But, you know, she was one that had those races been run together, she would have beaten him easily, and she beat him easily again.
0: Yeah.
2: But the late strength was there. So no Tab Everest for her, but she'll go to the Coolmore, and I think she should be at least equal favourite.
0: Yeah. Attrition was too good for Lindemann to win another Hill Stakes there on Saturday.
2: Yeah, that seems to be his race every year, attrition. He was it was a good chase, wasn't it? Because Lindemann can be difficult to get past. And he nutted him right on the line. Cost us a big parlay, but it's not about me.
0: No. Any other horses that you want to be following out of that meeting?
2: In Sydney?
0: Yeah.
2: Yeah, I like the return of Gerringong. She's tough. She covered a lot of ground and still won. She's flying for that new stable. Nepo Baby, there's a win in that horse. And Ellipsis in the last, so
0: yes.
2: Certainly Satono Glow. So there's a few there.
0: How good's Cooker Cashley, this unbeaten 3-year-old now for Team Hawks, the filly by exceedance?
2: Yeah, similar to Encanto Star. We just don't know what the ceiling is, but it's higher than where we're at.
0: Yeah.
2: You know, you couldn't have asked for a better run. Rails trial, moderate speed, gets a rails run, wins by a decisive margin. Yeah. But, you know, I looked at that and thought, okay, solid. Other people raving. And I thought, then I went back and looked at the clock and go, okay, there's some real substance there as well. So it's the upside, though, that is the real key to that horse.
0: And Proxima Dia is a winner. She wins again, defeating Wonka. Cormier was fourth. And poor old Stormy Marco looked like he was going to win. He gets beaten less than half a length and finishes fifth.
2: Yeah, half a length over five of them. Tends to be, you know, tell you a lot, doesn't it, that there's not a lot between them. But she just looks like she'll get further and further, Proxima Dia. She took ages to wind up, but she was as strong as anything on the line when she looked like she was going to run fifth of the 100.
0: Yeah. Goodness gracious me, those were the famous words of Bill Collins when Dandy Andy rolled Vaux Rogue at 125-1, land legend will go down in history with Dandy Andy. He's one of the all-time great upsets on the Australian turf, a truly special moment. Hey, Gate, I've got two questions for you. Do you think Willie Pike zigged when he should have zagged on Ray McNerio?
2: Oh, look, with the benefit of hindsight, they would have done something different because he had no luck.
0: Yeah. What did you make of Hedley Grange as well?
2: No luck for you.
0: No luck, yeah. Simply sensational moment was land legend, extraordinary front-running performance. To have the courage to take up the running at such a fast pace, hats off to Ethan Brown. To ride the race to win and not lob around conceding to She's Alibi, too good and just try and get some prize money. Brilliant tactics, caught the others off guard. Totally agree with that SMS there from Edgy. Land legend, pride of Jenny Light Infantry Man, the three most daring front runners in the sport, all from the same stable. Are you surprised you don't see more of these type of tactics, Gator?
2: Well, look, it's not off. You've got to be a certain type of athlete, right? So there's not many that can run 13 lengths above and hang on and win.
0: Yeah.
2: You know, as though Light Infantry Man didn't win, but he ran really well. And the other two, you know, win. And then, so you've got to, it's not just, they're not motorbikes. You can't just do it on any athlete.
0: No. Trumbull just didn't handle Caulfield well. He will bounce back and get into Flemington, the car buying club 1600. He'll eat them alive and turn into a Usain Bolt. That's from Ange. I think you're on the same page there. Lady Shenandoah, well and truly a mile gated. Did Chris Waller get it wrong the last couple of seasons with her, trying to make her a sprinter?
2: Oh, well, there's a $20 million reason why they tried that.
0: Yeah.
2: But, that's just not her. Again, you know, we're related to human athletes. Come back to 100 or 200 if you're an 800-meter runner and you've probably got a problem.
0: I've seen a fair bit of commentary about Luke Nolan's ride on She's Alibi. I didn't see anything wrong with the ride. Races run like that, find out most horses in recent memory, with Pride of Jenny doing it to most. The only thing I thought that was coming around the turn, he seemed to lose maybe a length trying to go around Birdman. Could he have gone inside around the turn and maybe saved the ground? Maybe would have been held up if he did anyway. Not sure what jocks are meant to do. I can't believe the criticism of Luke Nolan. I thought that under the circumstances, with that tempo and her first go at 2,000 metres, knowing at the back of his mind that, like, there is a golden eagle in 3 weeks' time. Oh, I think he wrote it perfectly.
2: Yeah, I think we look for things that aren't there.
0: Yeah.
2: You know, sometimes you just fall 0.002 seconds short. He was into a 600 out 700, and she just wasn't. She didn't immediately respond. And quick, and that's where she was brought undone. Her last 100 was fabulous. But that's going to be a problem for 1500, I think. Still.
0: Good on you, Gator. You have a wonderful day, mate. I can't wait. It's the biggest game plan of the year, nearly. On Thursday with the Everest and the Caulfield Cup to preview.
2: Yeah, can't wait for that. Thanks, mate.
0: Good on you, mate. There's David Gately. It's quickly approaching 8:58. Carling Rising had his final gallop, his final strong gallop this morning at Canterbury. So we'll catch up with Nick Ashman and also Kiramar and James McDonald in the next half an hour here on Giddy Up.
3: Regentville, Mulgola Road below the M4, breakdown southbound, Auburn, Parramatta Road, Silverwood Road, a breakdown westbound this morning. Traffic is bunched up, the M5 citybound moving through Moorbank and underpace for the M2 citybound North Ryde. Did you know Unisuper is open to all Australians? Visit unisuper.com.au, consider Unisuper's BDS and TMD on its website and your circumstances before making decisions because they haven't. Sydney traffic to keep you moving on SEN track, 15:39 a.m.
12: Forget what you've been told about greyhound racing. The truth is, New South Wales has led the nation in reform, with the welfare of greyhounds being the number one priority. Serious race day injuries have fallen by 91%. More greyhounds are now rehomed than bred, and the industry contributes more than $750 million yearly to the New South Wales economy without needing any taxpayer funds. Greyhound racing leads the way in reform, so it's time the conversation moved forward. Search GNRSW News and discover the truth.
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0: Quick chat to Nick Ashman, who was at Trackwork this morning to watch Carling Rising, and then straight after that, Kiramar will join us, and then James McDonald. So it's a big 30 minutes coming your way before we have a chat to Wayne Hawks and Johnny O'Neill for the Monday Means Test. But Nick Ashman, thanks to thebeatenfavourite.com, joins us here on Giddy Up. Hello, Nick.
17: Hello, G. Yeah, busy morning out of Canterbury this morning with Ka Ying strutting his stuff, and a post-gallop chat with David Hayes, which was... Geez, he gave some good information in interview.
0: So just with that, I'm looking at the Norwegian weather report, and this is the weather report that I trust. Wednesday, 2 mils. Thursday, 6 mils. Friday, 14 mils. Saturday, 37 mils. Is David Hayes concerned?
17: Well, look, he said the two things were that he said is he said, look, soft, no issue. But he said he made this really good point that the heavy track or the wet rain affected track in Hong Kong is different to Australia. The grass over there is tighter.
0: Yeah.
17: So for him being a daisy cutter, and that's referring to the action of the horse, that tighter grass is better when it gets wet. So he said, I'm a little bit, or Zach in particular, is a bit concerned if the track was to get deep into that heavy range as it can do at Manly, particularly with rain on race day. So as you've just touched on, there's sort of up to 55 mil throughout the week and possibly rain on race day as well. So I think really if that rain on race day disappears, everyone will be convinced that we'll get back to the soft range even if we get a deluge during the week. It's all about what happens on Saturday really, and depending on which bureau you trust, you probably won't have a real good guide until Friday.
0: Okay. It's going to be fascinating weather watch because of what Sachs been telling us regarding that he is a query, maybe on a real rain effect, a track carring rising. How did David compare him to this time last year?
17: Yeah, this was another point that he made as well. Now, we all know, any ratings analyst knows that Kane was well off his best last year. He still got away and won by more than a length, but he was sort of about three lengths below his standard run in Hong Kong and I think five or six lengths off his absolute best at the time. So he was well below that top figure. This year, David sort of made the point that he's a fair bit heavier, but in a good way this time. He's a bit heavier. That said, they've also been able to do more work with him. So you get the impression that the camp feels as though he's travelled here better this year. He's settled in better. They're better as a camp for the experience that they had with him last year. He's got five handlers on him at all times, which is remarkable. Most horses sort of have one handler to four or five horses. He's got five on one. They're confident that the horse is going to go out and be better than he was 12 months ago. The only real query is that really wet track and whether or not he gets through it. But he was good in the gallop, mate. He ran about 36 seconds for his last 600 metres and he was doing it real easy. So I only saw him for the first time last year and he did look better this year in the coat, just in himself.
0: Barry draw tomorrow. I guess Kane Rising, it doesn't really matter where he draws.
17: Well, there's not a lot of pace in the race. Five of the nine winners so far since he ever started in 2017 have jumped from gate six or wider, including Ka Ying last year. Yeah. One of the interesting stats from a position in run is, if you look at it, more than 50% of the winners, Gareth, of the Everest so far have been in the first three in running. So it is a good race for those on paces. Obviously, Red Zell and Ka Ying are two of the horses, but also Nature Strip's in there as well. And I think About It was pretty handy. So I think it's proven to be a good race for on paces. It's just going to come down to that weather report on Saturday morning. But, geez, you look good. For tempted fans out there, though, the wet is a good thing. She loves a bit of cutting the ground, and it'll probably help the inside chop out. But the glaringly obvious stat, and I hate to dig out something like this, no four-year-old has ever won the Everest.
0: Yes, there you go. Well, that might change there on Saturday. We're about to have a chat to Tempted's trainer, Kira Ma. He's on the line right now. But we appreciate that update, Nick, and we can read all of your work on thebeatenfavourite.com and, of course, watch you tonight on Foxcatcher.
17: Thanks, legend.
0: Good on you, brother. There's Nick Ashman there. And Kira Ma joins us. Kieran, good morning to you. We just had a report there with Nick Ashman regarding the work from Kane Rising this morning. But the big talking point was this weather in Sydney. It might be... The conditions might suit your mare come Saturday, and Jimmy Starr for that matter.
18: Hi, morning all. I just like the way Nick Ashman signed off there. He said, thanks, legend.
0: Yes, yes, yes. You disagree with him.
18: No, he said, thanks, legend. He was just giving a bit of for the land legend.
0: Yeah, 100%. Well, you're a legend. I'm going to get to land legend in just a moment, but... have you looked at that weather report there in Sydney, or you just wait and see what happens there on Saturday?
18: It does look, well, if it's dry, I don't think we've got any chance at all.
0: No.
18: So if it is wet, we give ourselves a bit of hope. And Jimmy and Tempted work this morning.
0: Yeah.
18: Worked lovely, beautiful. They should, I think they're going to line up like as good as I can have them, hopefully. Certainly at this stage.
0: Yeah.
18: And if there is a bit of juice around, it gives us a glimmer of hope. Yeah.
0: What about Pride of Jenny? How did she work this morning?
18: Jenny, super. She's in great nick, actually. I've been wrapped with her all winter, wrapped with her all this prep. We gave her a good sharp piece last week because we knew we were travelling this week, so she just had a tick over today. But Deck was on her and he said, all the normal things. And she felt great and she'll be ready to go.
0: Can she win? Can she beat Autumn Glow and Charwolf? Can we start the dream, Kieran?
18: Well, you probably couldn't say she can't.
0: No. It'd be interesting to see how Autumn Glow goes on a rain-affected track as well. I don't think she likes it as much as she does on top of the ground. So, Jenny's performed in it before. I think Charwolf might be the big winner if the rain comes. But There might be four in that race, I reckon. It's going to be a great spectacle.

0: I did enjoy hearing last week that Chris was going to have to alter Autumn Glaze training a little bit. I did quite enjoy that.
1: You probably gave it away too early, Kieran. You should have waited when it was too late, so he couldn't. He didn't have time to change your training routine. But did you find that?
0: No.
1: Did you find that interesting?
0: Oh, it's always interesting.
1: Yeah.
0: No, Gareth, we want the opposition at their absolute best.
1: Yes, yes, I love it. And I tell you what, Kieran, you are at the top of your game. You've had a wonderful career, but your team is firing at the moment, including Len Legend, who caused one of the big upsets in the Mind Power Stakes on Saturday, and this is how he did it.
2: 150 metres to go with Kingswood the outside. Birdman trying to get their 2.5 off them. And then Sheezer Alibi still with a lot to do. Land Legend, 200 to go. A length Kingswood. Then Birdman. Now Sheezer Alibi closing. Land Legend, 100 to go. Still a length and a quarter Kingswood. Sheezer Alibi's thundering at Land Legend. Is it going to be too late? Yes, it is.
1: What a race. When did you think that he was a chance of pulling off one of these upsets, this great upset there on Saturday, Kieran?
0: I thought he was a chance to run a good race when he was going up the hill and he looked happy. I know he was going quick, but he actually looked controlled and not out of control. And he's one of his best figures for us was on a good three at Flemington. So I knew the track would suit and, you know, dry track, small field. You know, he just got things obviously to his liking, but everyone knows he's a quirky horse and can be a bit silly. So in those bigger fields, when there's a lot more pressure to get a position and he's usually not the quickest in the gear, you'd have to press him to go forward and he doesn't really come back to the rider and settle at all. He just keeps going faster. So the setup of the small field really suited the good track and Brownie just got those nice even sectionals and, you can't really say the other horse was unlucky. Like the horse, she was probably unlucky she ran into him, I suppose, on the day, but he has broke the record.
1: Yeah, he's gone out of this world. And you're not backing him up in the Caulfield Cup, is that right?
0: Well, just going off what I just said,
1: yeah.
0: You know, going into the first corner in the Caulfield Cup, it's a bit of a charge. And that's sort of the setup that gets him unraveled. Whether it's the Cox Champions and then possibly over to Hong Kong.
1: Yeah.
0: For the bars, 2,400, see what they can do over there.
1: But he's a horse that I love your interview straight after the race. You thought, well, he's been telling us he doesn't like to be held up, so just let him be happy and let him go.
0: Yeah, well, that's crucial in most horses' races, you know, like they have to travel sweetly, they have to relax to then give their best. And conserve some sort of energy, but and you could see that, you know, like it was a good ride, you know, it was just smooth and he needed that. Well, you know, that She's an Alibi is a bloody good horse and almost beat him, you know, took him down to the end. So good ride, good result.
1: When you do these speed maps and you try and work out a plan to try and win these races and you nearly pulled it off with Light Infantry Man the other day in the Turnbull, you did it with Land Legend, the Might and Power, and we've seen Pride of Jenny do it on so many occasions before, Kieran. And is it a, like, did you, when you were talking about the planning going into this contest, did you think that this horse would be able to do what he did and have that element of surprise there where he might get everyone off guard with the way that he could gallop out in front like he did there on Saturday?
0: Well, yeah, it didn't surprise me. You know, you're not going to win pulling. And, but, you know, your horse has to be fit. You know, it has to be really hard fit to do that. So you've got to have the right prep to be able to do that. And everything just sort of fell into place, well, obviously, on Saturday. But, you know, light infantry man's the same. I think I ran him in a benchmark 100. You know, he ran a third.
1: Mm.
0: And then, you know, you go, how can he come out in a Turnbull and nearly win it? And the horses are rated 30 points higher.
1: Yeah.
0: We did it with another Will also. You know, he ran in a benchmark race and then come out of stakes, you know, in the Maccabi Diva and ran a huge race.
1: Yeah.
0: So it's about that. It's sort of it's more about the preparation than more so. You've got to have the right prep to do those sort of things.
1: Yeah. So we might see him in the Cox Plate, but he'll go to the Champion Stakes there at Flemington on the final day of that Flemington Carnival, and then maybe a trip to Hong Kong.
0: Yeah. Yeah. That's right. Obviously. Yeah. Mr. Ho owns, he's Hong Kong owned. It's normally a very fast track over there, and he likes that. He might be a bit of a terror around Sha Tin, but we'll see how we go.
1: Geez, Chocolates was a run and a half in a Herbert Power. You must be excited to get her to Flemington on this first Tuesday in November now.
0: I was wrapped with her run. Yeah. She was always going to get back, but you could just see it was a real like 2 mile run, wasn't it? Like yeah. She's had the grounding, the races have been spaced. She's got no weight, and she's primed to run a big race.
1: Are you starting to believe that she could win it now?
0: Well, her prep is going to be pretty right. You know, and she's going to beat the handicapper, and they're two of the key ingredients. So, you need one of the biggest things is, it doesn't matter how right or wrong your horse is. You know, you just need to be in that sweet spot of the race, you know, whether it's where that is, and you need the right momentum at the right time. And I would say, you know, she's definitely a chance.
1: Yeah.
0: It's the beauty of the race, you know. Yeah. You've got your handicappers meeting your weight for age horses. It rarely happens anywhere else, but that's why the Melbourne Cup is what it is.
1: Is she your best chance now, you reckon? Is she surpassed Middle Earth?
0: I think Middle Earth is a super chance.
1: Yeah.
0: So they're both pretty good chances.
1: Yeah. There's a few questions coming through, and we probably haven't got all morning with you because you're in red hot form and there's so many questions to ask you. But we might ask you about Warnie. What did you make of his run in a Toorak, and where does he go to next?
0: Well, Warnie, the setup for him, as I was just talking about, you know, in the Melbourne Cup, setup for him is a bit like a Point Barrow, and he's a bit like Jimmy Starr.
1: Yeah.
0: You know, he needs speed on, he needs clean air, and then he flies, you know. And I thought he ran very, very well, considering all that.
1: Yeah.
0: There was a bit of argy-bargy with him and Mark and James, I think, because there wasn't a lot of room. He's probably not that sort of horse, so I thought he's ran really well, and I just think he's still getting there. He could look a bit better. So he has won a Damien Oliver down the straight. Flemington will suit him, not down the straights, 1400. And the other race that he ran well in is called the Supernova. I think he won.
1: Yeah.
0: Big tracks, Pakenham. So those sort of will be his targets.
1: What'd you make of your Guineas horses?
0: Well, they weren't good enough.
1: No.
0: I think the winner and the second horse were standouts. And I thought Mark's horses, like he said during the week, he said it's a good horse, but it's just not seasoned enough to like your Wovens, they're sort of, and your Blind Razors, they're seasoned horses that are, and you can see Mark's horse, what's it called, Call Me Coach, Freeman's horse, is good, but it's just not there yet.
1: Can any of those 3-year-olds, like a Blind Razor or a Wall Woven, win a Cox Plate?
0: No.
1: No. Why?
0: Because it's going to be run at a very hot tempo.
1: Yep. Is that because you got light infantryman and maybe, of course, Land Legend?
0: Well, I suppose they could. You know, the three-year-olds have a great record, but you know, when like seasoned horses, it's tough when races are run like that.
1: Who's the horse that beat in the Cox Plate then?
0: Well, Sir Dillius will improve again, I reckon. And he's a good horse, and you know, he's been hitting his mark where his target is past couple of preps, and I think he'll be still the one. Infantry, if you get a shower of rain, you know he'll be thereabouts.
1: Yeah. A few more questions coming through. The next episode, straight to the Coolmore.
0: Yes, at this stage, yeah.
1: How's he pulled up, Kieran?
0: Pulled up, great, actually. Yeah. He had a good grounding going in, and he ran a solid figure, and just running back 2 weeks and 2 weeks off a figure is very hard to do. So we thought we had him pretty right when he ran first up, so we thought it's too risky to run again.
1: Yeah. Unbridled Racing's flying. This is your micro-share business that you've got now, and your star of the show, Early Doors, is over the bridge, and you're going to the 1,000 Guineas with her. How's she?
0: Well, she's super, actually. Mark yelled to this morning, and he said, you know, like you go to a 1,200 or you go to the Guineas. She's clean winded, and she's got, you know, beautiful action. So just to really confuse myself, I'm going to nom her in the Blue Sapphire over 1,200, the Gothic over 1,400, and the 1,000 Guineas over 1,600, and then try and work it out.
1: All right, then. So she's not a lock for the 1,000 Guineas then?
0: Yeah, I was sort of thinking that way, but...
3: That's one of them,
1: mate.
0: Yeah. It is. Mark's just sitting here. He said, let's run her in that. I've got rides in the other two.
1: Okay, so he wants to ride her in the 1,000 Guineas.
0: That's sort of a plug in itself, you know. Like she's had her third start, you know, and stepping up, and he's happy to stay with it. So, she's progressive, that's for sure. So Unbridled, yep, get on. We've got an amazing journey there. He's
1: can he win a Golden Eagle?
0: He definitely can win a Golden Eagle. Yeah. He was a good trial the other day in behind Kai Ying. Nash sort of strangled him a little bit in the mid stages, but his sectionals late were very good. He's really thrived since getting to our stable as well.
1: Beautiful. Can he beat She's Alibi?
0: Yes.
1: Yeah. And what do you make of She's Alibi? Obviously, Moods was interesting with his comments saying that Land Legend will never beat her again. But from a trainer's perspective, I'd love to get your insights here. Like, how difficult will it be now for them to get her after that run there on Saturday in a track record time to freshen her up to the 1,500 metres in 3 weeks' time?
0: Well, Moods, you know, he's a superstar trainer. Yeah. If anyone can do it, he can do it.
1: 100%.
0: But... It would be a tough enough task coming off a record, and I think that is key. I remember Amelia's Jewel beat Pride of Jenny in the
1: Mooney Valley Friday night. Fien. It was
0: the Fiend.
1: No, was it wasn't the Fiend. It was that mare's race on that Friday night. Yeah, I know what race you're talking about.
0: Stock stakes.
1: Yeah, that's it. 100%.
0: So she beat Jenny. They both broke the record, I think, or at least Amelia's Dream did, or Jewel, what was it?
1: Yeah, Amelia's Jewel, yeah.
0: Yep. Amelia's Jewel. And she struggled to find her best form again, ever, after that.
1: Yeah.
0: So, look, She's an Alibi, a super horse, and it's got a huge future, but it'll be a tough enough task.
1: Caulfield Cup on Saturday, how many runners?
0: Caulfield Cup, five.
1: five. Who's your best chance?
0: Maybe six.
1: Six. Okay. Who's the maybe?
0: Maybe Juju Kibbo.
1: Okay. Yeah.
0: Maybe Point of Law. There's
1: on the verge. Yeah.
0: Yeah.
1: Hey, Saran got beaten nearly 20 lengths. Why can he win the Caulfield Cup? He got beat 20 lengths, of course, nearly in that Turnbull Stakes.
0: I think I did a little bit much work with him leading in.
1: Yeah.
0: Maybe the wet track wasn't to his liking.
1: Mm-hmm.
0: And I have applied a tongue tie as well. So maybe a combination of all three.
1: Is he your best chance? St. George's at 13 gets Craig Williams. You got Rural Supremacy. Our man Jamie Spencer gets the right. Who would be your best chance?
0: I reckon Rural Supremacy's got a really solid chance. I think Kings Valley's got a solid chance at the weight. And then you've got, I reckon George and Zaran, they probably have the right form.
1: Yeah.
0: Wow, when you say right form, if you take out the last race. And I think they will bounce back to form. So there's not a lot between them, really.
1: Encanto Star, how good is he? He just does what he needs to do.
0: Yeah, well, he's a bit casual, actually. You can see he clocked off at the 100-metre mark. You know, it was actually good that he went, that the other horse worked around him because he's so raw that you can see his ears pricked and, you know, he's pricking his ears the last 100 and really switched off. So, which is not a good thing, you know, you want horses to gallop through the line. But he is doing it, basically with a leg in the air. So, he is a good horse. I think the owners have had to be patient because his action wasn't there as a young horse, and now that's one of his best attributes. So he probably has a break now, I think, and we'll get him ready for the autumn. But he's certainly very progressive.
1: Well, well done on the weekend again, Kieran. Good luck in the build-up to the Caulfield Cup and the Everest. Team's on fire at the moment. You're just producing amazing results. So well done again and good luck this weekend especially.
0: Thank you very much.
1: There's the champ, Kieran Maher. James McDonald to join me next.
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1: Welcome back to Giddy Up, Gareth Hall with you. Great to be with you on this Monday morning. The means test isn't far away. The champion hoop, James McDonald, joins me on this Monday morning after a big day at the office there on Saturday. Hello to you, J-Mac. I'm very well. We're going to talk through now the Group 1 Turak Handicap. You're aboard Lady Shenandoah, and we can roll the replay here on racing.com as well, because I want you to talk us through this race as they swing for home. You're held up at the moment in between Warnie and also Sun God.
11: Yeah, it didn't look that promising, to be fair. I had Helsing, I think it was on my outside, the one of Annabelle's and Rob's, and I thought he would have dropped off a little bit earlier than we anticipated, and I thought I was on the in a good spot at the 600 and a very sticky spot at the 400. So she had to be very good to burst through a tight and narrow gap, but she was full of running and just ridden a little bit conservative, especially in a handicap situation. She showed explosive turn of foot, you know.
1: So was that the plan with 58 on her back to get a strong mile that you needed to ride her and hopefully get a little bit of luck?
11: Yeah. She was, it just takes away her turn of foot a little bit. So we thought we'd try something different. Obviously, she's been racing so well at the top level for so long, and we just had to try something different. And Chris was very open to that idea of giving her a chance early, and just off an awkward gate as well. But she would be able to race a little bit closer if we had to. But as it turned out, it was a great day all around.
1: Yeah. What do you think she'll do now? Does she go to an Empire Rose? Do you know that?
11: Yeah, I think she is. Yeah. I think that's her logical target. I reckon she'll be extremely hard to beat in that sort of race. She obviously drops a kilo in weight. I think they carry 57 all the mares. And, she's as good as mare in the country at the moment. Obviously, over that sort of trip, that will be heading that way.
1: Yeah.
11: Obviously, the Golden Girl, Rider Jenny will be there, but Lady Shenandoah's beaten her before over a mile, so
1: yeah,
11: a good contest.
1: Yeah, and talking about Pride of Jenny, I'm just having a look at this Norwegian website, J-Mac.
11: Not good.
1: 37 mils on Saturday.
11: That can't be right.
1: No, that's what they're telling me. I've got it in front of me. Friday, 14 mils. Thursday, 6 mils. This website's usually pretty good. Would you be nervous if it was a heavy track for Autumn Glow?
11: Oh, look, I prefer faster ground, obviously.
1: Yeah.
11: So dynamic. But you've got to remember, she has raced on one heavy 10 before, and that's a 10, and she beat a very good wet tracker that day. So it's not like she can't go in it. So I wouldn't be too worried about it if it was in the slow range, but... Yeah, I wouldn't want it. Probably heavy track, but anyway, it is what it is. She'll be lining up no matter what.
1: Are you happy to see Jenny in that race?
11: Yeah, well, at least it will set a good...
1: You can just follow something, James.
11: Pace, yeah, aim up at something. She's a very good chaser, and as we've seen in the past, she can hunt down anything that's in front of her.
1: Yeah.
11: But... And I was just over the mile. It's a completely different scenario at a high pressure mile than a high pressure 2000. You know, so she'll lap it up.
1: Are you scared of Charwolf with blinkers on?
11: Oh, he'll be a worthy competitor. That's for sure. He'll be tough to beat. He's racing in career form, and he loves obviously soft ground. He loves Randwick Mile, but I wouldn't swap the Glow for him.
1: What about Zach and Kane Risey? He says if it rains and it's worse than a slow 6-7, that he'd be a little bit nervous. What are you thinking, J-Mac? Is he BSing us? Are you know him better than anyone? Is he playing mind games with everyone, Zach?
11: He has. It seems funny. Like last year, Zach was so negative about the horse, and then Hazy was positive, and this year it's swung around a little bit. Zach's a little bit more positive about the horse, and Hazy's was a little bit more negative. But I think they play the game so well, they got great confidence in the horse. And look, nothing will beat them on fast ground. We all know that, but I suppose that's an element of unknown. Yeah. That if it is a heavy, he is beatable, but I'll believe it when I see it.
1: Doesn't matter.
11: Yeah.
1: What about your mare, Jolly Star, on a heavy track or a slow track?
11: No, she'll be fine. Yeah. I know it's been well publicised that she doesn't really like it, but as she's got older, she's actually probably appreciated this thing out of the ground a bit. Mm. And she's trained to the minute. She galloped this morning at Rose Hill. She went really well. So she's a runner's chance, but look, we need probably the two favourites to stub their toe a little bit, and we might be jogging on the spot, but you never know. It's a horse race, so anything can happen.
1: What about Pinhole? He doesn't go to a Caulfield Cup. Geez, Guy Mogcaster, he got this one right with buying this horse, I think, in the UK recently, last year or the year before. And could he be competitive in a Melbourne Cup, this horse, or is it too early?
11: Yeah, the guys, he was walking out there like a peacock the other day. He said, I bought Lady Shenandoah, I bought Pinhole. He was strutting around. So, he's done a good job there. He's a nice progressive horse.
1: Yeah.
11: I don't know. He hasn't put a foot wrong this preparation, Pinhole, and he won a good lead up race there the other day. Whether the Melbourne Cup comes around a little bit early in his career, I think he's still got a bit of learning to do. He travels firmly on the bridle, but you can't deny his tenacity. He finds the line, but he will improve this time next year, that's for sure.
1: What do you make of the Might and Power Stakes? From a onlooker looking on.
11: Yeah, it was fascinating. They basically was a copy and paste of the Queen Elizabeth in Sydney, wasn't it?
1: Yeah.
11: When you've got such a dominant favourite, that's obviously all her form's over a mile. They're lightly raced. They haven't had a lung burner at that test of 2,000 metres. So, it was a test for she's an alibi. But I thought she lost Noah Myers. I thought she was phenomenal and gallant in defeat, so I think she ran it out well. It's just unfortunate that, like I've said about Autumn Glow, if it was a Randwick Stakes sort of scenario, she runs 2,000 and wins the Randwick Stakes every day of the week. But obviously at that testing 2,000, it makes it a bit tougher, but I think she'll bounce out of that next year and run 2,000 on her year. She's an alibi.
1: Aliana to the Cox Plate, you must be looking forward to that.
11: Yeah, looking forward to the Cox Plate to lock in a ride, but see how the cards fall over the next week and see what Chris wants to do. She'll be looks a good chance. Same with Autumn Boy.
1: Okay,
11: I think he'll have a few in the race. So
1: don't lie, James. Yeah. You tell Chris who you want to be riding. You go. I want to be on Eliana. I suppose you've got a few options, but
11: she looks the logical. Yeah, I think she's very hard to beat.
1: Yeah,
11: she's. Just seems to be there's a sense of timing about her preparation, and her run the other day was awesome by the looks of it. The figures back that up too.
1: Yeah, it sounds like Chris doesn't want to go to the Melbourne Cup with Aliana. Reading a report on racing.com. Did you read that, James? Did it surprise you?
11: Yeah, I read that too. Well, it's not complete stud, I suppose, but I did read the same article, but.
1: That means, has Guesty got Joseph O'Brien's number? Because you need a Melbourne Cup ride, I would imagine now.
11: I'd say he would if he hasn't. I better be sending it to him.
1: So have you been locked in for a Melbourne Cup ride, or you're just waiting on Aliana? Not yet, no.
11: Yeah, just floating around. Just hopefully be jogging on the spot somewhere.
1: Okay, but you're confident you'll get a ride?
11: Yeah.
1: Yeah, all right then.
11: Yeah.
1: And what about, you keep your cards close to your chest. I'm trying to see who's riding in a Melbourne Cup. Johnny O'Neill's in love with you. He wants to come on the show to say g'day because Wayne Hawks is thinking, J-Mac's taking up my time. You can come and say goodbye.
11: Well, Kieran Maher took up my time. I know he speaks slow, but geez, he took a long
1: time.
11: Yeah,
1: I know. I apologise. I apologise for that. What about Sequoia? Now, Johnny wants to say g'day.
12: Hello, great man. How are you?
13: How are you, mate?
12: I'm really good, buddy. I'm really good. No, don't worry. We've got plenty of horses in the Melbourne Cup. We've got you pegged, so don't worry.
13: Oh, good. Oh,
12: just one of those sitting steers for you.
1: Yeah.
13: Have you bought anything out of Europe lately?
12: Yes, we have. We've had a bit of luck. Yeah. We got that nice point of law, so we're just trying to get him into the cup.
1: I don't think he'd get into the cup.
13: What about anything coming up?
12: We're worrying about the Melbourne Cup. We'll win the Moonee Valley Cup and then into the Melbourne Cup.
1: Anything coming up, he said.
12: Mate, he'll be the first to know. All right, tell him.
1: Hey, just quickly, J-Mac, before we let you go, Sequin was good the other day.
13: She was great, yeah. No, she's a talented filly, but very, very hard to ride. She's just got this awkward head carriage. She goes keen, but she's talented. I think she runs on the Thursday at Cup Week. So
1: yeah,
13: I'm looking forward to Cup Week and obviously the next few weeks down to Melbourne. It's going to be a brilliant carnival.
1: And what about, last question before we let you go, what did Zara say to you when you took his run there on Warnie on Saturday?
13: No, he didn't say anything. I don't think he was too worried about getting suspended. He didn't want to get time, you know. So it's a busy time of year. You don't want to be getting time this time.
1: Poor old Luke Cartwright. He's been so close in two Group 1s now. It'll come for him. But I thought he was home there with changing colours.
13: He wrote it well. He wrote it super too. So, mate, his time will come, that's for sure.
1: All right. We better let you go, but let us know who you're going to be riding in the Melbourne Cup. That would be much appreciated, James.
13: As soon as I know, I'll let you know.
1: Yeah, just before we let you go, Tags has called in and said, can you play, did he inspire you on Saturday after he said this before, the odds couple on Saturday morning?
14: Caulfield Guineas, what happened this day 32 years ago?
15: I had you know, Gary.
14: Well, I just want to know.
15: A little boy, apprentice by the name of D. Taggart.
14: Oh, Turak Handicap.
15: Hey, and the Herbert Power.
14: And the Herbert Power. The
15: big Barney guy. Rubble. J-Mac couldn't do that.
1: And then you must have been inspired and thought, well, if you, whatever you can do, Tags, I can do better.
13: Exactly right. Little Gary, how do you know? And yeah, little boy. Little boy, he is.
1: And you had to go and get a treble too. Poor old Tags, he wanted something over you and now you've taken it.
13: Yeah, oh, wow. You'd still be there on the Mendel piece.
1: Yeah.
13: Well, in the record book.
1: Well done, Macca. It was Jay McDonald, his very best there on Saturday. We appreciate your time and... good luck this weekend on such a big day on Everest Day.
13: Good morning, G. Have a good show.
1: There's James McDonald there. The means test next.
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20: 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The M1 Pacific motorway at Mount Cola, a broken down car southbound before Ku-ring-gai Chase Road. 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Sydney traffic to keep you moving on SEN track, 15:39 a.m.
21: 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Live across Australia, this is Giddy Up with Gareth Hall. The Monday Means Test with Wayne Hawks and John O'Neill.
1: About for the Monday means test. Let's welcome in the team, Wayne Hawkes. Hello to you.
2: Morning, little Gary.
1: Cooker Clashley, what a superstar she is.
2: Your lisp.
1: No, that's how you say it, isn't it? Cooker Clashley.
2: We'll talk about it later. Yeah. No, it was good. How are you?
1: I'm very
2: little
1: well.
2: Gary.
3: Yes. Little Gary, how do you know?
1: Yeah.
12: Little Gary.
2: Little Gary, how do you know? That was your man.

0: took off to lead all of the way in defeat. She's Alibi, who was brave in defeat at her first go at 2,000 metres. And after we watch this replay, we'll play you the grab of Peter Moody talking on Channel 7.
1: 150 metres to go with Kingswood the outside. Birdman trying to get there 2.5 off them. And then she's Alibi still with a lot to do. Land Legend 200 to go. A length Kingswood. Then Birdman. Now she's Alibi closing. Land Legend 100 to go. Still a length and a quarter Kingswood. She's Alibi thundering at Land Legend. Is it going to be too late? Yes, it is. Land Legend has won it.
2: Oh, listen, it was a tough run race, wasn't it? All honours to the winner. We weren't quite good enough on the day. Probably a harder run than I wanted to for the sake of going to a mile race in 3 weeks. But listen, she's run good. She's run gallant. You know, as long as his ass points to the ground, he'd never beat her again. But he's had his day in the sun, hasn't he? So that's life, and we'll bounce back to fight another day. Well, we followed Birdman, and unfortunately he went terrible, and we were going to use him to drag us into the race, and it just didn't pan out. So that's life. We got beaten our merits. Well done to the connections of the winner, and we've got to sort of regroup and go back to Sydney in 3 weeks, and hopefully we can get the job done there. Oh, look, confident in her ability. Now, like I say, that run, the run of course record time, I would have liked the softer run today to go back to 3 weeks, but we'll let her guide the path and see how she does.
0: Love news. He says it how it is there, Johnny.
3: He's got plenty to say, and he's entitled to, I suppose.
0: Yeah, 100%.
3: But having said all of that, just worry about your own horse. You know,
0: the
3: horse
0: has gone
3: around. Let me tell you, the horse has gone around $1.30, and they're all telling me how good it went. Like, you just want to spew all over yourself. It went around $1.30. It didn't go around even money.
0: Track record.
3: I mean, that's okay. I mean, do you know what? Masterclass from Kieran. Absolute masterclass.
0: Yeah.
3: You've got two horses, one's going to back to 1,500 in 3 weeks. You've got Birdman going to a Cox Plate. Off he goes.
0: Sets you can't the pace, win a Cox Plate on that Birdman.
3: Mate, please, stop it.
0: Well, he can't. He doesn't
3: I reckon the top seven horses that are in the market,
0: yeah,
3: excluding Cosmic Crusader, because it definitely can't win a Cox Plate.
0: if it
3: runs in the Caulfield Cup on Saturday.
0: It will.
3: And then backs up in the Cox Plate the week after and it wins. Hawksy?
4: Don't bring me into this.
3: You and I have got to do something.
4: On me?
3: We have to do something. There northerly. Isn't any chance that... It's not northerly. Stop it, please. No. It's not northerly. Can't win. Mate, one thing I'll say about Birdman, if you have a look at the race that he trucked up behind Pride of Jenny last season, he was chasing 600 or 700 metres out. He needs to just truck into the race without chasing. And if you want my honest opinion, Ben went too early. Because he put a length and a half on Cheese and Alibi. He came up on the outside and it just went, see ya? He went too early. He should have waited a bit longer and it would have won.
0: High pressure 2,000 metre races. You got light infantry, man. Unless you scratch him, he can't win the Cox Plate.
3: Well, we'll see. I'm looking forward to the Cox Plate.
0: Yeah.
4: This is great.
3: I think there's 6 or 7 chances in the Cox Plate, both 3-year-olds.
0: Yeah.
3: I mean, it's interesting. War Woven was extraordinary. We'll I'd be on Blind Rays to beat Warwoven home next year.
0: We'll get to that in just a moment. Wayne, your thoughts on that Might and Power Stakes?
4: Well, first of all, you couldn't see, but when Johnny was listening to that Peter Moody interview, the people watching on TV right now, this is how his earphones went. It was just like this. It was quite amazing. Johnny had steam coming out of places I never knew steam
0: could come
4: out
0: of. Well, he's sticking up for Birdman.
3: What I'm saying is just worry about your own horse.
4: And you know what? I have been in that situation where you get beat with a good horse. And you know what? Initially, sometimes it's you're angry, sometimes you're whatever. There's a lot of emotion flowing before you go back and dissect, and there's a great line, never make a decision on race day, okay, go home, have a sleep on it and whatever. But Peter was obviously quite fired up. And
0: she went enormous, but didn't she?
3: Mate, it started at $1.30.
0: Yeah, I know.
3: What race is everybody watching here? Like, at the end of the day, the pace was on, this horse
4: this
3: sat
4: great.
3: Back at $1.30, it should have blown him away.
4: This is great. Well, okay.
0: Wayne?
4: So that's one opinion. Another opinion would be that the winner jumped lead and you can take nothing away from the winner because it broke the track record itself. It wasn't sitting back getting a suck cozy run. So to run down to get beaten within 40 centimetres of a horse when they break the track record, arguably, She's a Alibi has broken the track record in running second. Horses can't physically go any quicker than what She's a Alibi did. She definitely ran the 2,000 metres out. Put it this way. If she's a bob of the head the other way, she's won, and we're going, oh, does she run the 2,000 out strong? She just broke the track record, da-da-da-da-da. Yeah. So she

0: she has run the 2000. This was exactly the same as Autumn Glow when they said, oh, she don't run 2000. Crap. She run the 2000 now. She might have just been at the end of her preparation and she got beat two lengths. So it was an amazing run. From a pure training point of view, to give you the shits. It'd give you the shits.
1: Yeah,
0: because you dead set thought, you know, they won't go hard. She'll just jump, lob outside the leader like everybody thought. With this speed map, there's another one of these BS things, speed maps. Where was the speed map in that race? She was going to park outside the leader and trot, walk, canter, sprint home in last 600. It was going to be the easiest $1 million race that she's alibi was ever going to run in. It was $1.35. It was put in, take out. Everyone had a one out in the quaddy or people went for the field. Yeah, and exactly. So at the end of the day, she's had an absolute gut buster. But all these great horses have gut busters every single week. Even though you think they're winning and they're winning well, the clock tells you they are having absolute gut busters. And Peter also admitted in that grab before that, you know, she probably had a harder run than what I wanted, and she did. The only upside is it wasn't in Sydney, so then they don't have to bring her home and then mess around with her for 2 weeks and then take her back. So at least she's home. She only had to go 45 minutes after the race back to her box, and all that makes a difference. So long-winded, she ran absolutely amazing. My line would be, you know what, unfortunately, if you took the $1.35, but she did everything bar win. And in fairness, she sort of won, didn't she?
2: Can she win the Golden Eagle off that run?
0: Yes, she can. And I think the greatest BS line that people are going to go on about the next couple of weeks is going from 2,000 back to 1,500, da-da-da-da-da. Why can't they? Who says they can't? I mean, there's no issue.
2: But off that tempo.
0: Yeah, but it'll be a different race. And why it'll be a different race is they won't go as hard, but then in saying that, they will, because remember, there was 16 in the Golden Eagle, and then Peter Volandis and Racing New South Wales, remember, they invited that overseas horse and he was going to be second emergency. So overnight, they changed the race to be 20 runners, no emergency. So there's going to be 20 horses in that race. They'll go lickety-split like they do, because bigger field sizes will create speed. She'll be fine.
2: Yep. All right.
1: It'll win. It'll win.
2: Do you reckon she'll win?
1: I will win for sure.
2: Yeah.
0: What price is she?
1: I mean, look at the end of that. The horse is a very, very good horse.
2: She's $1.80. She's $1.80. Hey, we'll talk about more of this straight after this break. This is the means test on this Monday morning.
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0: Plenty of conversation going in the ad break, so yes. 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
1: P-I-5-E-D
0: off.
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0: He's dirty as, folks. This is great.
2: We'll get to those text messages straight after this. This is giddy up on a Monday morning. This
0: relax,
2: is the Monday
0: Johnny.
2: Means
0: relax,
2: test.
0: Johnny. Breathe, breathe.
3: In Homebush West, a breakdown northbound on Homebush Bay Drive above the M4 motorway. The M1 Pacific Motorway at Mount Cola, a broken down car southbound before Ku'ring'ai Chase Road. 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Sydney traffic to keep you moving on SEN track, 15:39 AM.
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2: Welcome back to Giddy Up on the Gareth Horse and Hound text line. Gareth Hall, Johnny O'Neill and Wayne Hawkes with you. How far is Johnny up Kieran's ass? Worry about your own horse. It went shocking. Kieran Ma suggested from 2000 to 1500 will be a challenge. Wayne says that is nonsense. Who is right? I guess we'll find out. Morning, G and Wayne. Johnny is a sook. He lost me when he said Cosmic Crusader won't win a Group 1 in Melbourne. It wasn't an opinion that day. He was just putting the horse down. Glass House, that's from Scotty.
1: Thanks, Scotty. You were right, mate, as I apologised for last week. But I will say one other thing.
2: Yeah.
1: If it runs in the Caulfield Cup, it can't win the Cox Plate.
2: Yeah. Here's Johnny O'Neill saying, worry about your own horses while talking about other horses every week. Remember, Cosmic Crusader can't win. I guess it's a little bit different. But I think you're wrong about Moods. Moods can have an opinion about
1: Moods
2: different horses.
1: Everyone can have an opinion on whatever they want. I'm just giving you my opinion on what Moods said.
2: But your jockey said that Birdman was flat.
1: He did.
2: Yeah.
1: He did. I think he ran a record the start before Woody won, didn't he?
0: Johnny, he'd be flat when Johnny runs over him.
2: O'Neill telling people to worry about their own horses is hilarious. What a guy. Is John suggesting Nolan rode poorly?
1: No, not at all. No? I'm just saying I think that the horse with the pace just, on was entitled to win.
0: Just on that, why are people saying Luke Nolan rode that horse badly? That is stupid. No. You've got to call BS when it's BS. Yeah. And that is absolutely stupid. They've nearly run a track record. He was chasing. Now, understand how many times we've said this on this show about Pride of Jenny. She stuffs races up for the other horses, and you were chasing. Didn't J-Mac get off one day in a Queen Elizabeth and blow up about every other jockey didn't cart J-Mac
2: in the
0: race?
2: He said it was embarrassing.
0: Correct. So these horses that just go out in front and run like buggery, I don't have an issue with that, even if it stops up the races. The ones that shit me right off are horses. Hang on.
2: Language
0: are horses.
2: Today.
1: Jesus, a bit of language here this morning.
0: Are horses. No, I get dirty on this. Yeah. When jockeys and horses go out there and go lickety-split, they fall in a hole at the 300 and get tailed off and run last. Now, you know what? That's when it's annoying. But these horses that jump, go hard and keep running, good on them for having a crack.
1: Hey, there's a good one here I just want to read, and I think this
2: I've
1: is the answer.
2: 20 seconds.
1: Well, this is the answer to the question. Yeah. If Birdman wins the Cox Plate, you have to go in the Birdman Rally.
2: Yeah, I will, 100%.
1: And if it doesn't run a place, I have to go in the Birdman.
2: He won't win the Cox Plate.
1: Okay, so you're in the Birdman Rally.
2: Yeah, yeah.
0: The Birdman.
1: And you know who you're going to go as? Little Gary.
2: All right, then. My mother-in-law. Little Gary. My mother-in-law wants Wayne's number. She said he's looking elite. That's from Bradley on that.
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0: Wow, Johnny O'Neill, you are on fire.
1: There's a bit of pressure here.
0: No, seriously, this is the fire brigade coming in because, folks, with these text messages that are coming in, you've got Johnny half rattled. Not fully, just half rattled with this.
2: I reckon the best text message saying that someone's mother-in-law's got the hots for you, Wayne. I reckon it's that, like, you don't look as orange sitting in that seat.
16: Oh, boy.
0: Why is it over 60s want me? Where's the over 30s? Come on.
2: I love it when I love it, Johnny. I want him on my team. He sticks up for his own. I want him with me when I get home to the wife from the pub on a Saturday after being home 4 hours later than I said. He would make me look like a saint with the excuses and get me out of trouble.
1: So, well, and we know clearly that if he was home 4 hours late, he might have been helping some elderly ladies across the road.
2: Yes.
1: He could have picked up a sick dog and taken it to the vet to make sure it was okay. That's the only reason that gentleman would be home late.
2: Poor Johnny, good on him for having an opinion of what makes the sport worthwhile. Keep it going. No other horses broke track records. Bet if you ask Moods if you'd be happy with his horse running under track record pre-race, he'd be stoked. Just beaten by a freak spike performance. Said he was beaten by a better horse, the key to the day. Time to take Ben Mellum off Birdman. I think that's a bit harsh.
1: A bit harsh.
2: No. He
0: didn't do anything wrong.
2: The horse wasn't good enough on the weekend. He just doesn't like it.
1: What about people wanting to know what my hair will look like after I plunge in the Yarra?
2: Yeah.
1: The Birdman Rally.
0: You're going to have to go to the Yarra to cool down, brother.
2: Yeah.
0: You're very angry today.
1: I'm not angry.
0: What are you? What are you?
2: So you think Birdman can win a Cox Plate?
1: Wayne, do
2: you think he can win a Cox Plate?
0: No.
2: Land Legend doesn't go to a Caulfield Cup with 52.5 on its back. Does that surprise you?
0: No, not really, because I actually heard Kieran Maher's interview earlier, and he's right. Caulfield Cup's a bugger of a start. It's like the Derby start at Flemmies in the 25. You just run to that first corner. Someone invariably is always four wide outside the leader, and you got to keep going forward. And one thing the Land Legend is, once you flick him on, there's no off switch. So, and that's what happened. And if you look at Land Legend, go and watch the replay when he went round one of those corners. He was four wide. I mean, he wasn't even hard up against the inside fence. Maybe he was wanting to be out there, but he's a very, very difficult horse to ride. And I thought Ethan Brown, and I don't think many people have said this, I thought his ride was amazing because he is such a bugger of a horse to handle, and he handled him to serious perfection.
2: Hey, Johnny, Kieran's at the top of his game at the moment. He's just training winners for fun, and all of his horses are performing well.
0: Training winners for fun?
2: He is at the moment.
0: What do you mean, training winners for fun?
2: Yeah. Well, that is a saying, Wayne.
0: Is it?
2: Little Gary. I'll get to you in a moment, Wayne. Settle down. Johnny, so he's getting his tactics right. The element of surprise, he didn't quite pull it off there with Flight Infantryman last week in a Turnbull, but he did with Land Legend. Like, from a tactics point of view, would he talk to the owners about that? Obviously, you tried it with Gringotts and it didn't work the other day. Not on Saturday, but the race before. So, like, you can train your horse to the minute, but the tactics, he seems to be getting them right at the moment.
1: One thing I will say about him is that data team and the science team behind the scenes are the key to all of this. So he has a really good understanding of, and people will look at me and say, are you serious?
0: Like I am right now.
2: Are you serious?
1: Yeah, and the reason I say this is that he summarises the races, the stride lengths, the pace of races. There is so much data that he puts into races. So when we talk to him before the races, he's got a really good understanding of, I know we talk about speed maps and things like that, but he takes that and his team take control of that. So they're in a position where they think the only way we can beat these horses is to ride like this based on all of the data and all of the information they've got. Now, this is, again, it's not space age stuff, but it's a lot different to the traditional way that racehorse trainers have trained. And if I heard Catherine Coleman on the weekend when they were talking about data and stuff, she said, well, look, we train to the eye. That's how we do. And there's no doubt that that's right too. Peter Moody, and, you know, he's a genius. He's trained. A Hall of Famer, of course. And Catherine the same. So the scenario is it depends whether you want to get on the team or whether you don't. Some people will use data and they will continue to stick and they will be consistent. And whether people like it or whether they don't like it, Kieran's program and process and the team that he has around him, the results are speaking for themselves.
0: I'm putting my hand up like I'm in year six at school. Fair dinkum. Righto, excellent answer. Let's find the slowest ones he's got and let's improve them. Mm-hmm. Because you know what?
1: But you know what? The slowest ones he's got, he'll put in races
0: My reverse psychology is this. Let's get the slow ones and see how we can improve a slow one. Birdman, Land Legend, all these horses. These are all top-class horses.
2: Birdman's with Waller.
0: I'm talking about these horses, light infantries. They're top horses.
1: One thing I want to tell you about the slow ones, Hawksy, and I don't know how many you've got, but we all have them, The challenge for owners with the slow ones is you get involved, it's a numbers game, there's no doubt, right?
0: Definitely.
1: But the challenge with the traditional process with the slow ones is there's no exit clause. It's just bad luck. Yeah. It's just a numbers game. It's like, this is just a slow one. We paid $750,000 for it. It's just slow. What I'm saying in these instances is the data that Kieran's got gives you that information. So I don't have it in work for another 18 months or 2 years.
0: So you need data to tell you well, that no, this horse no, is not
1: but,
0: that good.
1: But the question Come I would ask you, Hawksy, is how many times have you had horses that you would be in a position where, we'll just tip it out and give it another prep. We'll tip it out and give it another prep. He looks at the data and the stuff and says, look, I don't think this horse can improve enough, so I'll send it to Adelaide, I'll send it to the Gold Coast, I'll send it somewhere to win, and then we move it on. And in those instances, when you move them on, just because they're slow at elite Melbourne, Sydney, doesn't mean they can't be nice horses in Cairns and in Darwin for people that want to buy those horses and have some fun. So the thing I like about his process is that you don't get caught with horses sitting there for 18 months or 2 years of training fees trying to work out whether they're any good or not, which is a challenge everywhere.
2: Wayne?
0: But if you're a racehorse trainer and you know what you're talking about, you know where you're at. Now it's a bit like owners say, oh, just tell me the truth, tell me the truth, tell me the truth. You go, Gareth, it's no good, got to get rid of it. They sack you. They keep the horse and they go and give it to someone else or they send it up the line or send it to a lesser jurisdiction. Mm. They sack you. They don't sack the horse.
2: But
0: yeah, I don't know. Look. You can use all these tools from a training point of view. You can use all these tools. But is it helping a slow horse go faster? And is it really giving you the extra 1%? Is the old Dennis Pagan line,
2: yes,
0: from North Melbourne AFL, the 1%?
2: But I think in the top level, when there's nothing between these horses, I think the advantage, if you get

0: that right tactically can be the difference between winning or losing.
1: Yeah, but after you've gone 50 yards, you look at most horses in most races. If you're looking at that specific horse, you can tell straight away whether you're going to win or whether you're not going to win. I mean, we'll get to Warwoven in a minute, but when they went lickety-split, Warwoven's running 4/5, and you go, mate, just get on at the half mile fair dinkum. If it runs the mile out, it is just put out.
2: But on the, in the 2000 on Saturday, you were betting up on She's an Alibi and Birdman 500 from home, I was. The other horse had gone that hard in front. I mean, they've rung a record. I'm thinking, well, it's gone.
0: It's got to come back.
2: It's gone. It's finished. They'll just, and then, to be honest, I thought Birdman was going to get to second, and She's an Alibi would get over the top and beat him, which is so we're pretty
1: so
2: much
1: Land,
2: what he did.
1: Land Legends' last start before Saturday was running.
0: Well, they've tried.
2: Got to be 10th or 12th.
0: That's the other question. Why don't you, they were trying to hold him up to teaching because he's it was massive in a Caulfield Cup and he took off on Joe Mirror in a Melbourne Cup.
1: 100%.
0: So they're trying to teach him to settle. But Kieran goes, well, I've had enough of this. This is an idea. A chance for him to lead, let him be a happy horse and let him run. And I don't know, like, why don't you see this more often when horses are,
1: Most horses will fall in a hole. And that's why I said to you before, I mean, most horses go out and go lickety-split. I mean, Pride of Jenny no doubt has opened this up and more people are doing it. But as I said before, I don't mind if you go and do it, but don't wreck the race and then get beat a furlong and then the stewards say nothing. Because at the end of the day, it's the steward's job to police this. And the stewards can be so weak sometimes because as long as a horse is going forward, no one cares. If you hold up, rip down the outside and run third, all hell to pay.
0: Do you think Kieran should have got in trouble for the change, not telling the stewards with the change of tactics?
1: But was it a change of tactics, though?
0: Well,
1: I don't think it was. You've got a hard-going horse that jumps and goes out and goes to the front and keeps going faster.
0: That's what he said.
1: But that's not. But
0: they've been riding it to try and settle it.
1: Yeah, but the horse jumped out, and did Ethan Brown kick it in the guts and give it a slap down the shoulder and make it go? So that's a change of tactics when you're going, no, boys, we're actually going out to lead. See, I'm not big on change of tactics because one thing that quite often happens when it's in the next change of tactics, Landman's going to go forward or be ridden back and everyone writes it down and then when it doesn't happen, everyone carries on like a poor
0: shot. It shouldn't be change of tactics anyway. It's just a waste of time. It takes the competitive advantage out of it.
1: Of course it does. And why they brought this in 20 years ago was when blokes were cheating and they were going in the bush and they were riding it back and giving it a run and riding it back, giving it a run, riding it back, giving it a run. Then they might bring it to a midweek at stand and jump, go forward and lead. Well,
2: the thing is now, you can't do that anymore. It's so well televised and organised and the assessment. If blokes are going back and riding horses and giving them runs, you can see it as clear as day.
1: Kieran Marsh should not be in trouble. No, but you asked the question.
0: Yeah.
1: No, he's done nothing wrong. The team have done nothing wrong and that horse has jumped and gone forward. Yeah. But it all still gets back to the same old, same old. Where was the speed map, everybody? They're going to jump. What was the horse that was going to lead? What was it called?
0: Kingswood.
1: Kingswood was going to lead. She's Alibi was going to sit outside. They trot walk canter, sprint up the last 3 and 34. She just wins in a hand canter. Everyone's high fiving moods, giving Catherine a hug and a kiss, and everyone's happy.
2: And you know why that didn't happen? Because Kieran looked at the data.
0: Yeah.
2: And he said that's exactly what's going to happen. So I'm not going to let that
0: happen. All right, then, boys.
1: But then did he say, well, then I'm going to jump and go forward and I'm going to lead?
2: Well, no, I think what he was thinking clearly is the horse is a hard-going horse. Why am I going to do this? I may as well let him stride because otherwise Kingswood's going to sit up. They're going to go slow and the good horse will beat them all.
1: Just on the end of that, every week the rail's in a different position. We race on a different track. You draw a different barrier.
2: True.
1: Back in the day when Ray Murray, one of the great, great chief stewards, pulled my father into the steward's room and questioned him about a horse. And my dad said this, if you give me the same barrier, the same track, the same distance, the same rail movement, the same surface, I can ride it the same every week. But every week there is a different variable that changes things.
2: Very true.
0: And that's why I think you should reward the stables and the jockeys to get their tactics right.
1: Definitely.
0: And if it's an element of surprise, well, good on them.
1: So what? It's a horse race.
0: And the punters should be able to try and work that out. And I think sometimes it is a contest at the end of the day, and it's like any other sporting contest when you're trying to work out if you're a football coach trying to beat the opposition.
1: Do you know the best thing about that race? We're talking about Land Legend, and no one was going to be talking about him this morning. So good.
0: Can Kingswood win a Caulfield Cup on that?
1: Well, you can't say no because these races are thin at the top end. One or two horses don't get it right. It's very, very open. It's 10-1 the field.
2: I don't think he can win, but he'll run very well. And I will say that Gavin is absolutely on fire. Yeah. His horse won the Seymour Cup yesterday. Geez, he's training well.
0: Yeah,
2: he really is. Hey, he's really training well.
0: What would you do?

0: treasure the moment?
1: Spell.
0: Spell. Retire.
2: Retire.
0: Yeah. 12 minutes past 10. We're going to talk about the Caulfield Guineas next here on Giddy Up.
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0: Welcome back to Giddy Up. The text messages are flying through on the Gareth Hall St. Hound text line here for the means test. Gareth Hall, Wayne Hawks, Johnny O'Neill with you. You can watch us these days as well. After we finish up the show, we're on YouTube.
1: Are we
0: the
1: really?
0: Monday means test, yeah. So just you need to subscribe to SEN Track on YouTube and away you go.
1: Don't put any comments up about me, for God's sake. Yeah. I've got enough.
2: Calm down, Johnny.
0: And you can subscribe to Giddy Up with Gareth Hall with your local podcast subscriber to listen back to the podcast as well. Goldie says, no slouch, Len Legend. First start in Australia, St. Ledger ran a course record at 2,600 metres at Randwick. It was an Australian record too. She's alibi equaled the old Caulfield 2,000 metre record running second in 2:33, according to racing.com. That's from Goldie.
2: What horse did hold the record? Was it Mighton Power himself?
0: No, I have to check that up.
1: In the
2: 2000 at Caulfield. Was it Mighton Power himself? He held the record.
0: Wayne is correct. Data cannot cover every horse he had. Wayne is correct. Data cannot cover every horse he has in the stable. There is no way that Kieran can be using the data for every horse, but there is no way it would be helping every horse. Every horse is different and sometimes need a totally different training program. Not data.
1: Well, how do you think he sets the training? Yeah. How do you think he sets the training? Look, in my opinion, any information you can get to enable you to put horses in races to give them the best opportunity. I'm not saying data's the answer to everything. There's no, I mean, you've got to have that great eye. You've got to be great horse people. But having said that, you need people doing form. You need people doing complete data sets to understand how to get the horses to perform the best they can.
0: Johnny is spot on with his comments about slow horses. As a small owner myself, he has summarised it properly. Brian from Adelaide says, sacking a horse is a tough decision. As Wayne says, no one ever buys a horse that isn't full of potential or is a nice type. That's the beauty of the game. We have just purchased a 3-year-old unraced needs further. Laugh out loud. Nice type.
2: No one's ever gone to Yearling Sales and bought a slow one, have they?
0: No.
2: It's a lovely horse. This is the loveliest horse ever. I've bought in the last 6 minutes.
1: Yeah, I love
0: last
1: it.
0: One on this before we move on to the guineas. Good morning, guys. Don't worry, Johnny. I think Bourbon is going super. How good was his win in Brisbane in the winter? And Saturday will top him off beautifully for the Cox Plate. He's nearly immoral. And I have a ticket with $18 for him to win the Cox Plate.
1: Is that from Bray Sikulski, who's going to share it? Thanks, Bray.
0: The Caulfield Guineas was built up as a race in two, the Sydney Star Colt in Warwoven taking on the Victorian Star Gelding in Blind Ray.

0: Nice.
1: Glide into it. Behind those horses, Central Europe. Then Something's Burning. Blind Rays went for home. 250 out. Had a length and a half to spare. Warwoven's chasing. A gap, Central Europe. Blind Rays at the 150. Warwoven's a neck away. Blind Rays joined by Warwoven. Warwoven goes on by from Blind Rays. Warwoven surges on to win the Guineas. Warwoven 2 lengths blind.
0: So Warwoven wins and wins well, Johnny O'Neill. It was a great Caulfield Guineas. I think there was a few surprises with some tactics early doors, and as Wayne pointed out just before, you wanted to be on Warwoven a long way from home.
2: I think the first four horses are really nice horses in that race. Clearly, the first two that crinoled the race are at this stage in better shape than the other two. The horse of Jonathan Munns that flashed
0: Call
2: home,
0: me coach.
2: Flew home. I mean, obviously the pace was crazy. Blake went to the front. All the lunatics tried to take him on, similar to what happened the start before. The pressure was out of control up front, and for that horse to have continued to kick and hang on and just get picked up by Warwoven sort of 100 out, I thought it was a huge run. So yep. I think, as we said at the start, the Cox Plate this year is a really interesting race. We don't have a Via Sestina in it. We don't have the Japanese mare that was a star that came out.
0: Where's
2: we don't
0: Chris,
2: have a, so we don't
3: Jenny.
2: Have those. We don't have we and we don't have an Animo in it. So these this year, there's six or seven horses that can win the Cox Plate. It's going to be an unbelievable spectacle. And I know that we always say the three-year-olds run well, but I think this year the three-year-olds are both positioned very well to be able to win the race.
0: Hangman was the horse that had the track record there at Caulfield over 2,000 for the great late Mike Moroney. So what do you think of the Guineas form this year, Wayne?
3: Look, you can only beat what's there to be beaten. He won the best race in Sydney, Warwoven, for the three-year-olds in the spring, and he's come down and won the Caulfield Guineas. So the form is amazing. To go on and run in a Cox Plate, you'd have to peak three times in three Group 1s. That's not going to be easy. Different ballgame running against, in theory, against the boys at your own of your own age and sex. That's the bottom line. When you're taking on those older tried horses, and everyone just hates Sir Delius, but he won't be the blowout horse if he wins, because everyone will go, oh, yeah, we all knew. But, like, no one's talking about him, and he is a proven, serious, serious horse that's going to be third up and cherry ripe for the race. So Warwoven, it's going to be a big call what they do. Should they run in the race? Absolutely not.
0: Well, they're going to the Cox Plate.
3: Should they run in the race? Absolutely
0: not.
3: Why? Because you're worth $20 million, my friend. You need to protect the horse. You need to protect the stallion. You don't have to run in a Cox Plate.
0: Sheikh Mohammed didn't do it with Animo.
3: I know that. I get that. You asked me why, and I'm telling you why. So they're entitled to do whatever they want, and good luck to them for doing it. But you don't want to run down the track with Warwoven and take the gloss off it. You know what I mean? Yes, go to the flip side if he wins. Makes no difference to me.
0: Yeah.
3: But if he goes and wins, well, that takes him to the next level. But I'll tell you what, you've got a huge Everest to jump before you can you can get into this that race.
2: Maybe the girls will quinella it. I mean, Jamie's going to ride Blind Rays, so and Rachel will ride that. Well, it'll be a story. I'll tell you what, it'll be a story.
0: I just want to get to the story. This is what Kieran Maher had to say when I asked him whether the three-year-olds could win the Cox Plate this morning here on Giddy Up. Can any of those three-year-olds, like a Blind Rays or a Warwoven, win a Cox Plate?
4: No.
0: No. Why?
4: Because it's going to be run at a very hot tempo.
0: Yep. Is that because you got light infantry men and maybe, of course, Land Legend?
4: Well, I suppose they could, you know. The three-year-olds have a great record. But when seasoned horses, it's tough when races are run like that.
0: Yeah, so
3: three-year-olds run good. And they're always in amongst it, to be fair. There's plenty of them have been great horses that have been placed and everything in Cox Plate. Different race this year because it's a Flemington. And it's a massive, massive difference between Moonee Valley to Flemington. But I think there's one other thing that we're not talking enough about. The girl on top, Rachel King. She, truth, she was very one-dimensional 3 years ago. She used to jump, go forward, run, quicken up and everything like that. She has changed the way that she rides. She's not as aggressive early. She's more tactical. I think those stints of going overseas have just done her wonders. And she is definitely the best female jockey in the world. There's no doubt about that. She's riding way better than Jamie Mellum. She's the best female jockey in the world. I'd challenge anyone to tell me that she's not, because she just keeps racking up these winners. And truth, this sounds bad, but she's outie. It's no frills. Just gets in, does her job. She doesn't get all the hoo-ha. You're getting J-Mac on. You're not getting Rachel King on.
0: No, she was on yesterday.

0: acquaintance.
1: I'm talking about with you, my friend. Yeah. How many times have you interviewed her? Probably never.
2: Do you know what? Do you know what?
1: Hardly ever. Gotcha.
2: Do you know what? I've actually never met her. One thing I will say is
1: quite lovely girl.
2: What about Bjorn? Like sticking so solid the whole way through. Like he's always been a huge rap for her, and it's very easy, isn't it, to be replaced by the top 3 or 4 or 5 perceived jockeys in the country when you've got good horses.
1: Yep.
2: He's always been very loyal with his jockeys. So, you know, he deserves all the congratulations as she does. Great ride.
1: So I was in that same position 6 or 7 years ago. It was COVID. William Pike walks up. I've got a horse called Ole Kirk that had just won the Golden Rose and came out and said, right up, you just sit off him. Just wait. Don't be in a rush. Just peel the outside and just go whoosh. He went, yep, done. And then there was silence for the next minute and a half waiting for the steward to go, riders up, and then leg your jockey on. So to be cool like that, and obviously Rachel was, you're riding a horse that's worth $10 million plus. And if you don't think that is in the back of your mind, well, it is. There's not many Damien Olivers out there that go, now I'm riding the best horse. Life's good, folks. It's much easier. You put your own pressure on. And she went out there and gave it the best ride. But you know what? You can stuff things up by still having the best horse. You still have to give it the best ride. You can get an itchy ass and want to take off. You need to sit. And that race was not, talk about speed maps again, no one had that race doing what that race was going to do. Rachel just sat back, summed it up, didn't overcomplicate it, and I did hear someone say, I don't know where, in the social media, she's not into the speed map. She just goes out, rides a horse. She rode her horse to perfection,
2: yeah, I agree.
1: And it was a pleasure to be at Caulfield and watch her do what she did on Saturday.
0: I think she's, like, I reckon she's probably in the top echelon of riders, definitely in Sydney at the moment.
1: She's improved out of sight.
0: Oh, she's riding the house down.
1: Definitely.
0: She's creating history everywhere she goes. She was the first female jockey to win a Caulfield Guinea. She's the first female jockey to win a Group 1 in Japan. She is a star.
1: And she doesn't ride for as many stables as the J-Max and those guys and girls do ride
2: And obviously the great thing from a weight aspect, she's really going to get opportunities in those handicaps, those big group handicaps.
1: We need that. We have Stradbrokes and Goodwoods and these big races that need lightweight jockeys. She's going so good.
0: So Bjorn Baker, I had a chat to him today. The plan is to go to the Cox Plate. Well, they're going to see how he pulls up, and they're going to look at him throughout the next week or so. But at the moment, he's more likely to go to the Cox Plate than not.
1: I'm not bagging the horse, but you look at, he's had a hard run in the Golden Rose. He's had a hard run in the Caulfield Guineas. It's a very, very easy thing to say, let's run the Cox Plate.
0: But you've run 3-year-olds in the Cox Plate.
1: And won it too. And won it too. So, you know, he can't do any more than he's done. So you roll the dice and go, let's roll the dice. If it doesn't work, so be it. But it's going to be hard. 3 runs in a row to peak. And you know what?
0: Yeah.
1: His peak might have been on Saturday. He has to over-peak at his next start to beat those horses.
0: Just on the other 3-year-old in Blind Rays, like, he was taken on the early part. And I think when you're taken on the early part of a 1,600-metre race and your lungs are opened, I thought he was as brave as they come. Like, Sarah Fox got beat 20 lengths nearly. And Trombolt didn't handle Caulfield, but he was beating 10 lengths, and Blind Rays was still there in the fight.
1: Could they go any harder?
2: I mean, they went hard the start before too, if we remember when...
0: Well, that was mid-race, wasn't
2: it? Yeah, but they still took him on. They still took him on, and it was a huge win the start leading into the Guineas.
0: Yeah.
2: I have to say, there wouldn't have been too many horses that could have absorbed that pressure and then kicked off that and was still in front with 100 yards to go. You made a really good point that Rachel rode a terrific race on Warwoven. Well, it was just sitting back fifth or sixth, completely out of that battle, getting a lovely suck up on the corner. It was always going to win if it could finish off and get the mile, which it did.
1: Definitely.
2: And it certainly indicates it to get a bit further. So
0: who's a better chance in the Cox Plate? Clint Hutchison says you'd have Blind Rays every day of the week over Warwoven at the prices. One's $11 with Bet365, the other's $6.
2: Yeah, look, I think they've both got great hopes. I think they're both great horses. So, you know, one over the other. If Blind Rays had have had the run that Warwoven had won, would it have beaten it? Probably.
1: Mm. If you talk,
2: I don't think there's much between them.
1: If you're talking to 3-year-olds and you like the 3-year-olds, you have to back Warwoven for one simple reason. He is a winner. Remember, this horse was scratched was it Magic Millions Magic Morning? Millions. He was favourite for the Magic Millions. This has been a really, really good horse. And you know what? If Walla Ramar had it, it would be next level stuff. Let's be honest with it. And J-Mac was riding it. It'd be unbelievable.
0: Yeah. What would you do with a horse like, Call Me Coach goes to the paddock, Trombolt. He didn't handle Caulfield. We know he's very good. He won the JJ Atkins. Would you give him another another crack at these 3-year-olds in a Cox Plain.
2: Oh, no, he wouldn't be able to beat those other horses, I don't think. Not yet. Do you know, tip him out. Chris will tip him out. Yeah. He'll tip him out, give him a break, and he'll come back unreal in the autumn. He's a lovely horse.
1: The thing that what you've got to look at now is, and I've said this 1,000 times, if you're coming back in Melbourne in the autumn, it ain't the autumn. It's summertime racing in Melbourne. It's the autumn in Sydney. But we always categorise it as the autumn.
0: Yeah.
1: You need to be in the paddock now if you're going to be back in Melbourne to be heading towards Guineas and those sort of races. And you know what? The races like the Australian Guineas are going to be there for those sort of horses to give their chance. So do we go one more? Do we have another crack? Do you wait 3 weeks and go to a carbine club and races like that? Well,
2: It's not Chris's
1: You can.
2: Style,
1: no, it's not. Does. You can, but let me tell you, you do eat up into the summer and the autumn next time around.
0: Yep. You know what, Wayne? I've got to go to a break. This is Giddy Up in the Monday Thanks, Men's Gareth. Test.
3: The M1 Pacific Motorway at Mount Kohler, broken down car southbound before Ku-ring-gai Chase Road. And Ku-ring-gai Chase, today's total fire ban has closed West Head Road at Macars Creek Road with no access into the Ku-ring-gai Chase National Park. 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
0: Welcome back to Giddy Up, Gareth Hall with you. It's 10:31. We might go to the Oh No's early doors here because the Turak is part of my Oh No in a different way. So roll the tape, Paulie.
2: Johnny O'Neill.
0: Yes,
2: lovely, isn't it?
0: Now, let's replay the Turak Handicap on Caulfield Guineas Day, and it was Lady Shenandoah who was able to burst through and win the Group 1, defeating Changing Colours and Welcome to the Show, the two fairy tale stories of that race, who just went down. Warning was back and forth. Have we got it ready to go? We have. This is the Turak Handicap from last Saturday.
11: 50. Salty Pearl is sticking like glue the outer. Then came Welcome to the Show. Evaporate back to the fence with Pondalawi. Then came Sun God and Changing Colours. Salty Pearl joined by Welcome to the Show on the outside. Then came Evaporate and behind them Changing Colours at the 100. Welcome to the Show. Lady Shenandoah is getting out. Welcome to the Show. Lady Shenandoah and Changing Colours. Lady Shenandoah. Lady Shenandoah's burst through to win.
1: Wow.
0: Welcome back to
2: Giddy Up. It was your man too.
0: Yeah,
2: wow.
0: So your man. My Oh No.
1: Your Oh No is you just saw J-Mac then and when you were watching race.com,
0: yeah,
1: you got
0: no,
1: excited.
0: I just got distracted by a few things there. But my Oh No now is me. But the other Oh No is like in a good way, if you know what I mean. Changing okay. Colours and Welcome to the Show. For me, they're the two great stories why I love this game. Like Lucy Yeoman's first Group 1 runner, looking for her first Group 1 with Luke Cartwright. looks the winner and just goes down. Now, that must be heartbreaking, I reckon. And welcome to the show. Tyler Donaldson-Aiken's done a wonderful job with him. And here's some story, breaks in horses, prepares horses for a ready-to-run sale like this week at Inglis. And this is his chance to win a Group 1. His horse goes like a Group 1 winner, but just fails. As soon as I was watching that race and they went over the line, I thought, bloody Waller and McDonald, they could have given someone else an opportunity.
1: They probably should have run her in the Tap Craig in the million and a half dollar race in Sydney on Saturday, because she would have give them something. But I know what it's like to run second in those big races, and it is. You know what, everyone walks up and goes, well done, you run second, yeah, yeah. You dead set walk away like your footy team has gotten beaten by 1 point in the grand final. That's the greatest way to explain it. It is good to a point, but it's the so near but so far. So, you know, it's running second and getting a silver in the Olympics. When you think you're going to run 14th and you run second, that's a thrill. But when you've gone there thinking I've got a big chance and you run second, and you've run second to Waller, J-Mac and Lady Shenandoah, what you're saying, and taking nothing away from them, who was the best horse in the race? The winner. And it was just an amazing, amazing ride. And you know what? How many times do I say it? Go and look at J-Mac and how cool and calm he was. Because if he wasn't going to get out, it was going to be a hard luck story, but he just rode to go,
0: one of the great
1: I'm relaxed. And I mean, it must be hard. I've never been out there and done it. But you might as well be relaxed and then just hope for luck, and that was a 1 out of 100 chance of happening, but it happened, and it's probably going to go down as well. I tell you what, that so far would nearly have to be the ride of the year. Let's find a better one under better circumstances in a massive Group One.
0: So there's been
2: extraordinary. An extraordinary ride. I agree with you. And look, he gets that eye of the tiger, right? Like Zara and Ethan Brown and those guys. And you know, he just is. And you could see we had Sun God in the race that was sort of looming up. And then James just said, get out of the way. And it got out of the way and just went whoosh straight through. One thing I want to say about Lucy, geez, I hope that her stable gets full as a result of that.
0: Yeah.
2: She's a great horse person, Lucy. And she's obviously in a relationship with Blake, who's a wonderful rider and doing a lot of track work for her. So I hope that happens for her. Billy Pierce bred that horse, as I said, the second horse, and Bray and Ozzy and Billy are in it and with Chris. And so I'm really, really happy for them. You know, being a Halfton Atoya that won a Group One, it's a very valuable mare. And the third horse, interesting, guy that we work closely with on our form, identified that horse about 18 months ago, and he said, Johnny, you want to try to buy this horse? I think it's a really nice horse. And then, you know, it's run third in the Group One. So, but J-Mac and Waller, if you go through and have a look at all the results, geez, they're hard to beat.
0: Yeah.
2: If it's Kieran or Waller or the Hawkses or the Hazes or the Moody's or Gay, you know, those trainers are the ones that are really hard to beat in the Group One races.
0: And the bet, as I said before, that's why it's my I know in a way. It's like they get so close. And
1: so
0: they,
1: hard. Yeah. You can win 1,000 Group Twos, but geez, the grand final, they can be the same horses from 2 weeks ago and the same race, run the same way, but 2 weeks later in that Group One, it is just the next level, and that's what a Group One is. And not blowing my own trumpet here, Johnny, but you're right. If you go and look at the 60, 70 Group Ones nationally, in theory, 90% of the time, year on year, it's the same
2: people.
1: The same people. Yeah, but then he's saying that Lucy Omens hasn't got 6 Group One chances over the Spring Carnival. No. She had a Group One chance on Saturday and just missed.
0: Other O knows who wants to start.
1: I got 1,000.
0: All right, here we go.
1: Who used to train changing colours? Come on,
0: Chris Waller.
1: Yeah, well, no one's mentioned that, have they?
0: We mention it all the time.
1: Do we?
0: Yes.
1: Do we?
0: Yes.
1: Who trained Land Legend?
0: Land Legend, Kieran.
1: Who used to
0: train
1: it?
0: Chris
1: right.
0: Waller. Yeah.
1: He had a good day and a bad day, and that's not bagging Chris, but I mean, you got to be fair.
2: What
1: I mean,
2: is it?
1: Well, no.
2: Blake's trained 27,000 Group One winners. He's one of the best ever to train.
1: Excuse me. No one's going to say that Lucy Omers is a better trainer than Chris Waller.
0: No.
1: But I mean, when this happens, I mean, not call it out, but we need to say it for what it is. I mean, we sit here and blow his bags up every single day of the week, and you know what? He's got two horses there that have nearly won a Group One and did win a Group One. So it's happened to everyone before. It's happened to me once before. So I mean, I know.
2: And as we know, I owned a quarter of that horse with the boys, and I sold my share to Bray when it left Chris's. I didn't know it was going to Lucy's, but I thought it had reached its, as a four-year-old mare rising five, I thought it had reached its peak. I'm out. Well, now it's a six-year-old mare, you know, running second group
0: one. The moral of the story, whenever Chris Waller gets one online, we better buy it, Wayne.
1: No, you said that. I wouldn't be saying that. Because Moat...
0: No, I was only mucking around, Chris.
1: No, but do you know what the bottom line is? By the time they've finished to Chris Wallace, they're at the end of their campaign. I mean, he's not sacking them quick. He's sacking them long. He's going the long game.
0: Yeah.
1: And Darren Weir, we don't talk about him anymore, but Darren Weir used to do exactly the same thing.
0: Yeah. Well, Chris Wallace, he got very elegant nature strip off DK.
1: Yes, yes,
0: Weir.
1: Yes.
0: Yeah.
1: No,
0: yeah.
1: No doubt. Mate, it's happened to everyone. Yeah. Bella Nipotina was Kieran Mars. Half Yours was Kieran Mars. I mean, it does happen.
0: Yeah.
1: And horses can change and they can improve just going to different environments. Mm. But it's quite a different ball game today as well because, you know, it was like a horse I had running yesterday at Seymour. That horse just turned four. I swear to God, it's just turned three. There's 12 months in the middle. It just has to disappear because this horse carries on like an immature three-year-old.
0: That's what Jenny said about you.
1: My mother.
0: Yeah.
2: Absolutely. Give us some more O'Neills, Hawks. You got plenty.
1: Well, the track ratings. Now, I'm not bagging the stewards for keeping it as a good three, but we're breaking track records left, right and centre, so we don't go to a good two, right? We don't go to a good two. Now, the stewards are going to come back and defend hard now and go, oh, you know, the track was only a three. But when it's a seven or an eight or a nine, they look at times of races. So when you're breaking track records and jockeys are coming back going, track was too firm, track was too firm. I was watching YouTube Sunday where you have the beaten brigade and so many jockeys were coming back saying, yeah, it was too firm for my horse, too firm for my horse. And that doesn't guarantee to say that it's fast. But we don't use the fast rating anymore, okay? So let's just get rid of it. My point about all this is get rid of the numbers. We have to stop with the numbers.
0: So would you have fast, good,
1: no,
0: dead?
1: No, there's no point having fast anymore because no one puts up a fast, okay. Gareth. No one puts up a fast. So you start with good. Yielding is what they call it in Europe, which is dead, because this day and age we can't call it dead. So let's call it good, yielding, soft, heavy. Because from an 8 to a 10, if you just leave it as heavy, it's heavy, it's heavy. And you can decide whether it's a crap heavy or an actual not a bad heavy, because an end of winter Sandown heavy is far different to a Flemington heavy.
2: So can I ask you a question on that?
1: Yep,
2: right?
1: Please.
2: If we were to do that, if there's a heavy 8 currently.
1: Yep.
2: And it gets to a heavy 10 because they've had another 40 mils of run.
1: It's just heavy.
2: But the scenario is from 8 to a 9 I can scratch currently.
1: Yep.
2: But if it's an 8 and they have 40 mils of rain that gets to a 10, I can't scratch.
1: It's very easy. If you want to scratch, scratch.
0: But you can't.
2: But you can't.
1: But my point is change the rules.
2: Okay.
1: I'm saying change the 1 to 10.
2: Fair enough.
1: So understand this. Every time an industry body changes one rule, it affects five others. So just by going back and getting rid of the numbers are too hard. I mean, you know, don't tell me the curators mightn't have fudged a bit here and fudged a bit there and moved the, you know, it's like having a fuel tax levy. I mean, where does the fuel tax levy go back to zero? So it's the same thing. So if you 20 years ago had your line right there and you move it now 3 inches to the right, no one knows any different. I don't know whether it's a four going to a three. I don't know whether it's a three going to a four. Tracks don't walk how they race quite often, and we just overcomplicate so much of this. So for the layman person, just keep it very, very simple.
2: You got another O&O for us?
1: I've got a list of them.
2: I'm not getting one today.
1: Yeah. So on Saturday, I go to Caulfield, and the bloke walks up and goes, Hawksy, how are you? I said, I'm great. He goes, I haven't seen you for ages. I looked at him, I said, do I know you? He goes, no, you don't know me, but I haven't seen you for ages.
0: Yeah.
1: G'day to you. I'm sitting at
2: the table. Is that what he sent me, this idiot? Yeah, like you and I were
1: sitting at the table. I'm sitting at the table.
0: That's the most pointless behind, I know ever.
1: It's well, not ridiculous. Really. I thought that was quite funny.
0: Yeah,
1: well, but only because it's not about you. It's not funny.
0: But some bloke went up to you that didn't know you.
1: And said, hey, Hawks, you haven't seen. Shut up.
0: Yeah, yeah.
1: I'm sitting at the table. I've got.
2: Jared does that with me.
1: Federalist, he still does. Federalist and Brave One running in the $1.5 million race on Saturday. I'm sitting at the table, and the lady at the table, who she owns a great racehorse, she told me, I won't say which one, she said to me, oh, you got a runner in this race? I said, no, I've got two. Darren Flindell, racing, and with... The woman turns to me while I'm watching the race and says, so how's your dad? I said, my dad's good, and I'm happy to talk to you in about 45 seconds' time, but I just need to watch this race. Yeah. Really? Simon Zara.
2: We're not calling names there?
1: Well, I don't remember.
0: Why do you know? Why do you keep putting Federalist in those races? Let him have
1: He nearly should have won.
0: He nearly, but you
1: Hang on a second.
0: You said he doesn't like the fence and you start from
1: he
0: gate
1: drew barrier one.
0: Yeah, you said he doesn't like being inside horses.
1: He didn't the other day at Newcastle.
0: Yeah.
1: That's what I said. The truth of the matter was we were trying to win that race and he all but nearly won. So the people that haven't watched it, go and watch it.
0: No, he was unlucky.
1: Right?
0: He's a black booker.
1: Right. So you know what the deal was going to be? Run him in that race and then run him in the run him in She's an Alibi's $10 million race. That was what we want. That was our plan.

0: How many does he want? Like, seriously?
1: How many members tickets can you get us? Because I wouldn't mind a couple.
0: Well, if you wrap the VRC, you'll get a few more, Gareth.
1: Yeah, all right then, Wayne. Keep going.
0: Actually, I've got one more. Yep. And we need the audio of this. This happened half an hour before our show started. This is what Gareth Hall said, folks.
1: You know what? I've got to go and get my facial again. I missed that last week, but you should try it. I'll give you the...
2: do that.
1: I got Calvin McAvoy onto it since he's been joining us here on Giddy Up.
0: What are you doing, you blokes?
3: He's supporting local businesses in Parkdale.
1: You should get one, Wayne.
3: He's supporting local businesses in Parkdale facial. Gareth. Seriously. Is that where you go? Do you go to Parkdale?
1: No, it's Gareth. One in South Melbourne.
0: Facials.
1: Really? Yeah.
0: Where is it? Give it a plug.
1: Somewhere in Coventry Street. I haven't been there for a little while. Well,
0: we can tell. Why are you getting facials?
1: We're going to take this break on the
0: Johnny
1: other side.
0: Johnny hasn't even done his own nose.
1: We're going to come back with Johnny's own nose straight after this here on Giddy Up. This is the Monday Means Test.
0: Facial.
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1: Welcome back to Giddy Up. Johnny O'Neill's O Knows Now.
3: I just want to get an update on Streisand. Have you got anything there? Like, it was airborne last time, and it was disappointing. First up.
1: Yeah.
3: And I was going to have something out on the weekend. I didn't, but I thought it was very disappointing
1: again.
3: Yeah,
1: she hasn't come back just yet, so.
0: Drew a bad barrier and was always going to go back to, going to go back, but.
3: Right, and then the other, a good couple of others, Paradoxium.
1: Mm.
3: Very disappointing, led up. Had every opportunity, started pretty short, like, you know, won very well. Flemington went back, started even money. I thought it was disappointing.
1: The winner was good.
3: And then the other one, and Wayne is known for doing this, but at Seymour yesterday, Capto, was an absolute disgrace.
0: Yeah. Was it?
3: Was an absolute disgrace. How does that happen? Looked like it was an amazing day, weather was fantastic, crowd looked incredible. But if you drew in, you couldn't win. And I'm in a position where I haven't looked at all the form, but I just watched a couple of the races, and we had a horse in the cup that wasn't good enough, was heavily backed.
0: Heavily backed by you, John?
3: No, I didn't have a bet. But Brownie said, he just said, look, we drew one. We just had nowhere to go. We couldn't get off the fence. There was a question asked about that, and just forget it went around, you know. So I think anything hard of the rail couldn't win. Having said that, there may have been one or two horses that could get off the rail and get a result.
1: But I think you've said it all there with Seymour. Yeah.
3: Yeah, look, as I said, I saw the guy, the track manager, interviewed before the races on racing.com, gave it a bit of a wrap. And as I said, look, the day looked fantastic and the event was good. I'm sure the crowd numbers were up. The party looked like it was crazy, so they obviously did a good job. But, Celine Gaudre rode one for us educated. Yes. I think we drew 8.

0: or 10. She's had four and five deep the whole way on it, still won. So
1: yeah, it was too good.
0: Yeah.
1: We'll take a break. We'll come back with our yes, yes, yeses next.
2: In Wilton, an accident westbound on Picton Road at the intersection of the Hume Motorway has traffic banked back to Greenway Parade. Ku'ring'ai Chase, today's total fire ban has closed West Head Road and McCann's Creek Road with no access into Ku'ring'ai Chase National Park. 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Sydney traffic keeping moving on SEN track, 15:39 a.m.
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10: Yes!
1: I've got a couple. Do you want me to start?
0: You start.
1: I love Jigsaw. What a story is. Cindy Alderson, take a bow. An eight-year-old, first up. He won seven on the trot last prep. He went from New Zealand, won his first group one back home in Melbourne, and then won the Quokka. He probably goes to, I don't know what she does with him. Does she go to Perth to try and win a winner bottom, or does she win that slot race again there at Cranbourne? So, yeah, he's great for the game. And, like, he was racing as a two-year-old. So it's been some job. And my other yes, yes, yes is to my little mate from WA, the one and the only D-Lane. Now, he put out a release there on Friday night, I reckon. It might have been Friday night. And it reads, was a media release by Damien Lane Racing. I'm pleased to announce that I've passed the first stage of the examination process to become a JRA licensed jockey in Japan. I recently sat the first exam and was today officially notified in writing that I've passed. There you go. What did you say?
0: I don't know. Keep going.
1: Is it important to say that this... you're trying to talk to the boys out the back and you forgot and you just interrupted.
0: Well, that's what he did, so tell me.
1: Is it important to say that this does not guarantee me a JRA jockey licence? It's the only stage one. I'm now required to complete the second exam in January, after which a decision will be made on my application. I will dedicate myself to preparing for it. So that is good news for Lane. He's still got a little bit to go. I think Joe Mirro passed the first exam. He didn't pass the second exam. But, yeah, that is terrific news. Wow.
0: I've got to tell you one thing. Him getting into Japan, if he can do it longer term, it'll just set his whole life up. He's a beautiful rider. He's got great hands.
11: I think he's set already, Johnny.
0: He probably is, but like, he's a terrific guy. Good Tigers man. Good Richmond man. And great rider, but that'll really...
11: Is he Richmond?
0: That'll really... That'll
11: is he

0: Japanese. I think I'm truly Japanese. I really think
1: Great song.
2: What about your
3: sex, no drugs, plenty. No wine, no women, no sun.
1: Shut up, goodness me. You know what that is? That's when you're doing your best work in those nightclubs in Adelaide.
2: Those great songs.
1: I want to just go back to Cindy Alderson. In a really competitive market, obviously her father was one of the greats of all time. In a really competitive market where the top 10 or 12 or 13 trainers pretty much dominate racing.
4: Pretty much.
1: She's an incredible horse person and deserves this. And then unleashed a horse at Seymour yesterday. Like, watch this space for this horse. Valoroso. It's by Nakoni.
2: You backed it, didn't you?
1: I didn't back it, but I'm telling you, watch this space. It is a very, very good horse. I hope she gets to keep it. Because I'm tipping Hong Kong and everybody else will be all over it trying to buy it.
2: Have you tried to buy it?
1: Jeez, it was a win. It's a very, very good horse.
4: I saw it. I was there yesterday for one race and I only watched my racing. And it won really, really well. And there, and I walked past Cindy and I said, mate, you couldn't give racing.com a smile and whatever. Like, they had the camera right on her when she won and she was just very nonchalant and, you know, as a matter of fact, and... she's done such an amazing job with this horse.
1: So congratulations.
4: You need the horse to do the job, you need the jockey to do the job, but the trainer has done an amazing job because this horse has done more miles than the Leyland brothers and it is just... it was clearly the best horse in the race. There's no doubt about that. But on that race, I'm not trying to tell you what to do, but get those blinkers off Ray Magnerio and you'll be winning next start. He over-raced to Buggery and...
2: It's Robbie Griffiths, but...
4: Yeah, I know who it is. I know who it is, but he just over-raced to Buggery in behind him. And then I heard you earlier this morning, people were bagging Pikey's ride for not going in and out and vice versa. And, mate, he was having a stranglehold in behind him and he's just over-racing too hard, that horse.
2: You would never bag Pikey.
4: No, Pikey did nothing wrong. No.
1: I saw another jet. Absolute jet.
4: Oh, this will be the first at Caulfield, a second, was it?
1: Sequined. Yeah. Just whatever it goes to over the carnival, just bet up. Make sure you save some money up for that. Wherever it goes, it won't get beat. It never handled Caulfield at all.
2: Yeah.
1: Throwing its head round, three or four deep. The boys in the box, we had a chat prior, and, you know, it's got that little very elegant head carriage, bit of an issue. So, great ride, but to be sitting, as you know, Hawksy, three deep, chasing, even four deep chasing at Caulfield first time and just to trot up and go bang and win by three. It's a very good horse. Yes. Very good.
4: Just quickly, didn't we have some horses in Melbourne and Sydney on the weekend that were caught wide and had horror runs but still ran through the line and won well? We had some good horses do it and most times you get beat.
2: Yeah.
1: Zara on Point Barrow. Oh, what about him when he gets his...
2: Oh my God.
1: When he puts his head down and really has a crack, there's only four or five in the country that can do it like
4: he's
1: him.
4: He's a big race winner.
1: Oh my God. And a great and a fantastic, just a huge win. Yep. Good win for the Freedies. And the other horse I wanted to raise that I thought was enormous, and I saw the owners interviewed after it won the last, Craig Williams' ride on...
2: Virgin Spirit.
1: Oh my God. Please.
4: He is riding well that
1: for any young, you know, we're talking about J-Mac, for any young kids, and I know Willow would always give his time up, but go back and watch that. Yeah. Huge jockey change to Willow, and the owners, was so funny, they interviewed him straight after the race, and a couple of them were from Alexandra and Sumford, and they'd terrific. All, we'd booked a local motel and we're down. It was so good. Yeah. So great for racing.
4: Johnny, I actually spoke to Craig Williams the other day, and I said, you got an issue with Gareth Hall. Gareth's going to die about right now. Look at Gareth thinking, oh, geez, where's he going?
1: What?
4: He's never been on this show. He's never, ever been on Gareth's 20 hours a week program.
1: Well, can you? I love
4: and
1: Willow.
4: So I do too. And I said, have you got an issue with Gareth? He said, no, I don't. So Gareth, this is true. I actually went and asked him and he said he doesn't have an issue with you.
2: Hey, we just can't
1: a
2: get
1: lot
2: him
1: of
2: on.
1: People
4: he doesn't have an issue
1: have
4: with you. He's never
1: with
4: been
1: you,
4: on.
1: Gary.
4: Yeah, but Craig
1: a
4: doesn't.
1: Lot do, but he doesn't.
4: Craig doesn't have an issue with you, okay? So it's just you've been a bit unlucky to get him at the wrong time. So
2: maybe you can get
1: we'll
2: him
1: get
2: on.
1: Him on. We'll get him on. I think he's riding.
4: You know what? Let him win. Let him win
1: he's
4: a big
1: riding
4: race.
1: Now grey horse in St. the Caulfield Cup, St. George. Yeah. Maybe I could give him a call and ask him.
2: 10:58. Come on. We're going to get a weather report for Saturday with Josh Holtz.
4: My yes. But we'll come back afterwards.
2: Yeah, we'll come back with your yes. And straight after this, this is the means test. They're off their heads today.
4: Turning Japanese, I really think so.
2: We'll take a break. We'll come back and wrap up the means test straight after this.
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2: Listening to us on SEN Turf. Great to have your company throughout WA. Pete Anthonis will join us shortly to break down the opening day of Ascot. That's another yes, yes, yes for mine. Ascot was superb.
4: Was
2: on
4: it?
2: Saturday. Great racing. Loved every minute of it.
4: Without the pike too.
1: Without the pikester. Geez, it's hard to get out in the last. Yes. If you're doing your money and he's not there.
2: Just back Mitchell Pateman these
1: days.
2: Well,
1: maybe we should have done that.
4: I'll tell you what's amazing. I won the last in Sydney on Saturday.
1: And with Grant Cooksley.
4: Because you've with got Cooksley. No. Fierce.
1: Oh, yeah.
4: Excuse me.
1: Rupert.
4: So Fierce won the last, right? And it was $2.30 favourite. The cheer for winning the last anywhere is so good when it's the favourite wins the last. Yeah. I feel like I was bloody Michael Jordan with blokes who never even remembered who I was.
1: Wayne, can I just tell you something? You don't look anything like Michael Jordan, mate. I'm just letting you know. You don't.
4: Identify as him. Don't.
1: You don't look anything
2: anyway,
1: like
2: Wayne,
1: him.
2: Anyway, Wayne, what else have you got for us?
4: Sit down. Yeah, that was. How's your dog going, Gareth?
2: My dog's going good, Bobby, yeah.
4: What about this, Johnny? Johnny? So I ring Gareth, or Gareth rings me the other day. What's your dog's name?
2: Bobby.
4: Bobby! Sit down, Bobby! Bobby! Oh, Bobby!
1: Sit down!
4: This is true. Bobby, come here! Give me that $100! I said, Gareth, what are you talking about? This is true. I said, what are you talking about? He goes, he's got $100 in his mouth. I said, why'd you give him $100? He goes, no, it wasn't that. He said, the bloody thing ain't my wallet. And he said, I lost $100, now I found it.
1: He's eating your wallet.
4: He's chasing the dog around the room, talking to me on the phone.
2: He's got a wallet. He's completely
4: ruined. He's ripped the wallet.
2: Yeah. I reckon he's done about $5,000, $6,000 worth of damage.
4: Do you know what, though? He's going to love living down at 3195 Parkdale.
2: Anyway,
4: he's going to love being down there. And you should take him to Solarium. Yes, I've got O-Nose and yes, yes, yeses. But I'm going to do yes, yes, yeses. I'm excited. You look at the Hill Stakes on Saturday. It was worth $2 million.
2: Yes.
4: Well, 20 minutes before or after, you've got the Might and Power worth $1 million. You've got two serious races. Why are we not breeding more staying horses?
2: Yeah.
4: Because I know that's a no-no there, but you get my point. You got $2 million and a $1 million race of the same horses, right? Our prize money is so big and we are not breeding enough stayers in the Southern Hemisphere, and all we're doing is lining the pockets of all these European people because people don't want to wait and everyone wants a fast, really 2-year-old.
2: He's not European.
4: No, but I'm saying all the Europeans bolster up our staying ranks in Australia. There's not many homegrowns. The half yours, the attritions, we know them off the top of our heads.
2: What about this then? When you're talking about the calendar, it's like you've got the Alan Brown worth $1.5 million.
4: Yep.
2: You've got the Hill Stakes worth $2 million, and then the Victorian races.
4: 15 years ago, Gareth, they were all in Melbourne running in the Might and Power and all those races.
2: Correct.
4: So it's great for participants
2: and owners.
4: It's great. Well, that's participants. Yep. It's great for the participants. I don't know whether it's as good or bad for the from the punting point of view as far as do you want to bet when it's an easier bet or do you want to bet when it's a harder race? We are now divided, I've said it 300 times.
2: What about from
4: Coles
2: a sporting fan?
4: Woolworths.
2: You want to watch the best take not, on the best.
4: Yeah, to a point, but it's not going to happen anymore.
2: Yeah.
4: And so it's a dead argument, really.
2: Yeah.
4: The bottom line is,